0: start in the I formation. Now they'll motion a little bit. He walks up under center Logan Gappa and Michael Burke, his two tailbacks. Casson Manderville, five players on the defensive line. Now they move into the gun. It's going to be a handoff. Logan Gappa running to the right side. Now he tries up the middle and has a good pickup up to the 28-yard line. Logan Gappa, a player that Coach Steiny has said before, they have the thunder of Logan Gappa in the backfield. He's the junior. And then the senior, Michael Burke, who is much smaller than Gappa but very fast. And he can get loose. Second down, 2 yards to go from the 28. Ball in the middle of the field. Pistol formation. Handoff, Michael Burke running room to the outside, getting outside the numbers at the 30. And he's going to be brought down. But after he picked up a first down over there, that's going to be Logan Laux, who also plays as quarterback for the Comets. Right now playing as linebacker, makes that tackle on the far side of the field after the 3 yard gain from Michael Burke. Burke heading into this matchup on the season, more than 300 yards on the ground. Been their leading back all season long, missed a lot of last year. First and 10 from the 31, handoff again to Burke. Similar formation, they run though to the left side this time. And it's going to be a short pickup up to the 33-yard line in there. Chase Bolter as well as Parker Richards combining for that tackle.
1: 2 yard gain on the play.
0: Three plays, three runs for the Windhawks. They'll face a second down and 8 from the 33-yard line. First quarter of action just getting underway. 10:17 to play in the first quarter. 3-3 Winona against 3-3 Casson Manderville. The winner this game more than likely to pick up the 3 seed in Section 1 Class 4A. Playoffs will start 2 weeks from yesterday on the 27th of October. Shotgun snap for Keller, handoff up the middle. Michael Burke running room up the middle past the 40-yard line, has a first down to the 42, give him 9 yards on the gain.
1: 9 yard gain on the play.
0: So now the Windhawks doing an excellent job paving the way. They are without Will Luttrell, one of their main offensive linemen, the senior as well tonight, who has missed some time. He was injured in the Stewartville game. So once again, they'll be working with some more inexperienced players. Huron Boyd, a junior, is in the game playing in left guard at his position. First and 10 for Winona from the 42-yard line. Shotgun formation, two receivers to the far side for Keller. Logan Gappa is the give this time. Past the 45, maybe the 46 they'll give him. That's going to be 4 yards. So far, Gappa has gotten two carries for 12 yards, and Michael Burke, three carries for 14. Last week, Kyle Keller did throw it, attempted 21 passes, 14 of 21, 136 yards, two touchdowns, also threw an interception. We'll see, when do they want to throw to him? I think officially they only gave him four there. They've yet to put the ball in the air. Two receivers to the near side for Keller, one to the far side. They snap it from the middle of the field. They run it again. Logan Gappa lowering his head, running over a defender past midfield. Then he has a Winona first down to the 46. That's 8 yards right there. Logan Gappa, who weighs more than 230 pounds, lays the boom offensively. Not an easy guy to bring down. As the Windhawks on six plays have picked up now a nice gain, and every play, they've gone positive every play. For Gappa, two runs of 8 yards and a run of 4 yards. First down and 10 from the Casson Manderville 46. 8:25 to play in the first quarter. 0-0 is our score. Opening drive. It's going to be a screen pass out in the flats on the far side of the field, just behind the line of scrimmage. Keller trying to find Nasalki over there. That throw was a little short. And it was just far enough to be a forward pass. It was nearly backwards, but it was just far enough to be incomplete. As Keller on the season has thrown for 5 touchdowns in the air. Just a junior. Coach Steiny says he just knows when to tuck it at times and when to run. We'll see if Casson Manderville is able to cook up any pressure. Looks like they'll have 4 on the defensive line this time. Handoff, Michael Burke running outside in the numbers of the near side. 45, he's forced out of bounds at the 40. Forced out of bounds there by Kiyomi Bent. That's going to be a

0: 40, getting close to the first down marker at the 36. Brought down over there by Vinny Posius over there. It's going to be just short of a first down. They're going to give him only the 37. He was following the senior McChesney, who is pulling there from his right guard position. So Burke on the 5-yard carry, making it fourth down and one. The Windhawks will go for it here. From the Comets 37, 7 minutes to play in the first quarter. Gappa is the running back. Shotgun formation with Keller. Here's the snap, handoff. Gappa trying right. He's going to have it up for the first down. To the 34-yard line, that's 3 yards on the gain.
1: 3-yard gain on the play. First and 10.
0: And Logan Gappa doing a nice job here on the ground. This will be the 11th play coming up on this drive for the Windhawks. 6:38 to play in the first quarter. 0-0 is the score here from the Winona Health Orthopedic and Sports Medicine broadcast booth. Two receivers split out to the near side. That's Stiva and Nosalki. One tight end on the far side of the field, Malinchek. Gappa, then offset tight end position on the near side. One running back, Michael Burke, handoff running up the middle. Makes one dodge and then bounces into the pile of bodies just short of the 30-yard line. They'll give him the 32. On that play, it's going to be 2 yards on the game. So far, it's been all Burke and Gappa. Keller has attempted one pass. It was a swing pass that was well off target, short of his target, Nosalki. And they've been running this clock. We were under 6 minutes here in the first quarter. And Winona has done a really nice job moving the football effectively. First, now second and eight, make that from the 32-yard line. Ball on the far side of the field. Two receivers to the near side for Keller. Hand off Logan Gappa. Reading the offensive line in front of him, they tried to go left, then he ran up the middle.
1: Gappa on the carry.
0: And was pushed back that time through the middle. Nice job from Braylon Fredrickson, the senior defensive lineman there for Casson Manorville, slowing him down only 2 yards on the gain.
1: 2 yard gain on the play.
0: They'll make it third down, 6 yards to go from the 30-yard line. Will they put this ball in the air? The Comets playing man coverage on the near side. Stiva out far enough, the farthest man out, and Nosalki in the slot. Pistol formation in the backfield. The only running back is Michael Burke. Hand it off, Michael Burke, running room, trying to get to the outside of the 30. Not much past the line of scrimmage.
1: Burke on the carry.
0: It was a very, very short gain out there, as again, Richards being a part of that one. They only gave him 1 yard.
1: 1 yard
0: the fourth and five to go from the 29. 4:45 to play in the first quarter. 0-0 is the score as the opening drive of the game here for the Windhawks. 14th play of the drive right here. They have to get to the Casson Manorville 24. A couple extra players on the defensive line here. The Comets showing pressure. Pistol formation. Keller looks to pass. Rolling out to the right, now pressured up the middle, getting fading away on this throw as he was getting hit. Pass, pressure in his face there. It's going to be incomplete, and it's going to be a turnover on downs. As on that play, had pressure in his face and had to get rid of it and throw that ball away. It's going to be an incomplete pass and a turnover on downs for the Windhawks. So just like that, they took nearly 8 minutes off the clock. And they're unable to get any points out of it, though they were able to effectively run the football. Did a really nice job there. But now for the first time, we'll see the Comets' offense run on the field. It's going to be first down and 10 from the 29-yard line of Winona. And their triple option formation here under center. Handoff is going to be to their main back, Parker Richards.
1: Richards on the carry. Brought down by Colby Malinchek.
0: Short pickup to the 32-yard line. Malinchek on the tackle.
1: 3-yard line, 4-yard gain on the play.
0: They'll actually give him four, correct that. Their quarterback, Logan Locus. Second down, 6 yards to go from the 33-yard line. Under center again, man going in motion. Landon Staffen. It's going to be a handoff. No, keeper to the outside on the near side of the field, running at the 45 to the 40, down the near sideline, inside the 40-yard line. Kiami Bent inside the 20, taking it all the way for a Casson Manorville touchdown.

0: down.
1: Deami Bent with a
0: 67 yards all the way, two plays. And the Comets lead 6-0 just like that here, 3:34 left in the first quarter. So after the Windhawks go 14 plays, come up empty on points, have to turn over on downs. The Comets take it all the way in two plays of a play that ran back the other way. A lot of misdirection out of the backfield.
1: Going to attempt the extra point, number five, Walker Fierstead.
0: Here's the snap. Walker Fierstead's extra point kick is up and good. Brady Duncanson on the hold. The kick is good. 7-0 Casa Manor leads. We'll take a break with 3:34 left in the first quarter. 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
0: 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We are Winona. Cass and Manorville Comets go two plays, 67 yards in 47 seconds on that touchdown. Keami Bent, 67 yards, running it all the way. They lead 7-0. The ensuing kickoff up in the air and returned by Nasalki for the Windhawks past the 25-yard line, and it'll be brought down at the 28. So just like that, the Winona offense back on the field after going 14 plays on their drive before, doing a really nice job moving the football, the two-headed monster, the thunder and lightning of Logan Gappa, Michael Burke, in the words of head coach Travis Steiney. And they found success. They were just unable to finish the drive, stalling at the 29-yard line of Cass and Manorville, and after that, the Comets, it only takes them two plays. So it seems like we were just here before. We'll see if Winona can regain that momentum. First and 10 from their own 28-yard line. Ball's positioned on the far side of the field. Kasten showing pressure here on first down. Shotgun formation for Keller, the quarterback. Takes the snap, three-step drop. Thinks about throwing down the middle of the field. Now runs to the near side, and he's wrestled down behind the line of scrimmage. Brought down back at the 23-yard line.
1: Keller is sacked.
0: Sacked on the play.
1: By number 28, John Tudor.
0: Sacked by number 28. They're saying John Tudor. He has 29 in the roster, so it looks like he's wearing 28 tonight. John Tudor there on the sack. He was the one who had pressure in the face of Keller on the Windhawks' last drive. Loss of five back to the 23-yard line now. Second and 15 to go for the Windhawks. Dropping back to pass again. Pass trying to find a comebacker out on the near side. This one knocked away by Braylon Fredrickson, the senior defensive lineman right there. Put his hands up, just swatted it down like a basketball player blocking a shot. And all of a sudden, the Windhawks face a third down and 15. Backed up, and they've been unable to complete a pass so far. Keller 0 for 3. The Windhawks look at their wristbands for the play call here. Getting it motioned in. The line to gain is the 38-yard line. Ball's in the middle of the field. A Twins formation, each side split out. Gappa's in the backfield. Nasalki will come in motion. Keller looking right. Now going down the outside the numbers, the far side, and it's going to be incomplete out there. Preston Van Beek was his intended target. Vinny Hoshius was out there in coverage. It's going to be fourth down and 15, and just like that, the Windhawks will punt. Very successful drive last time, and
1: fourth and 15.
0: A quick three and out stalls the offense here. And Van Beek will do the punting. Van Beek, a player that Coach Steiny really likes, obviously, with the way he's played this year, but he says he makes some amazing catches. Well, they think, wow, how did he make that catch? He also does the punting and the extra points field goals for the Windhawks. He'll be on to punt. Posius and Bent back on this punt, end over end one. Going to be called for a fair catch at the 45-yard line just past midfield. He's going to be Posius back there from the 45-yard line. And that's where the Comets will start this next drive.
1: Hey, fans, just a quick safety reminder. Research shows that the risk of a teen driver getting in a car crash goes up in direct relation to the number of teenagers in the car.
0: Went 67 yards all the way for a touchdown.
1: Only one passenger. Big thanks to Farmers Insurance agent Dave Jensen.
0: It's an offense that will run the ball a lot.
1: Supporting Windhawk Athletics.
0: Playing in their wing T formation. Under center is the quarterback, Logan Lucas. Barking out the signals. Bent goes in motion. It's going to be handoff right up the middle to his guy Richards. Falls just shy midfield at the 49-yard line. That's a gain of four.
1: Richards on the carry. Oh, to the 49-yard line. Four-yard gain on the play. Second and six.
0: Richards for a gain of four. Up to the 49. Winona knows it's going to be a tough challenge. They are going against their normal defense here because typically you'll see four defensive linemen at times. That's what they have for the moment. Under center again. Bent goes in motion. Hand off to Richards right through the middle. Swallowed up, a very short gain just past midfield at the 49-yard line. Past midfield. In there on the tackle. Junior Chaney on the tackle. One of the two birthday boys tonight for the Windhawks, along with Braden Stiba. A couple juniors celebrating their birthday. And now the Windhawks have the Comets at a third and four, ball in the middle of the field. Logan Lukes, the quarterback, under center. Barking out the signals, handoff again to Richards. No, he keeps it on the option play. Chip, he's going to be pitching it out to Bentz on the near side of the field, outside the numbers, inside the 40 to the 35. Logan Goppel will shove him out right at the 30. It's going to be 19 yards there on the pickup. They move the chains on third down as we have a minute 13 to play in the first quarter. 7-0 is the score. Cassin Manorville, their first drive offensively after the Windhawks went 14 plays and were stalled on a turnover on downs in Cassin territory. Only took the Comets two plays to take it all the way to the house. First down, 10 yards to go from the 30. Logan Lukes, the quarterback. Hand off, Richards right through the middle. No, he keeps it. Keep fooling me out here. Here's a pitch to the outside. That's going to be Landon Staffin getting outside the 25 near the 30-yard line, the far side of the field.
1: Pitch went to number 21, Landon Staffin.
0: At the 21-yard line, gain of nine.
1: Second and one.
0: Making it second down, 1 yard to go. So many options out of this wing tee. He can keep it to Richards up the middle. Has Bent going in motion a lot. Or give it to Staffin. Under center again. Lukes the quarterback. Here's the snap. Keeper, no. Ball's on the ground behind the line of scrimmage. And Bent in the backfield, able to dive on it.
1: Recovered by
0: as there
1: six.
0: Was pressure there from the Windhawks. And the defensive line, Kieran Boyd, was back there nearly getting to it. So this is going to be a loss of a couple.
1: Third down, 4 yards to go.
0: As Lukes, the quarterback, fumbled that one. So that's going to be a loss of three on the ground there. Back to the 24-yard line. There is 10 seconds left on the clock. Now the clock running down to 5-4-3. I don't think they're going to get this snap off. And the first quarter will come to an end here from Paul Giel Field. The Comets will face a third down and four to go from the 24. Winona, when we come back for the start of the second quarter, Winona trails 7-0 on 99.3, the Fan Winona.
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0: Start of the second quarter here at Paul Giel Field. The Winona Windhawks trail the Casson Manorville Comets 7-0. First play with 12 minutes on the clock in the second quarter. Casson Manorville under center man going in motion. And we have movement up front from the Windhawks. Motion as an offside call.
1: Winhawks, 5-yard penalty brings the ball down to the
0: Kieran Boyd, the one.
1: Line where it'll be first and 10.
0: That jump there, Manorville trying to put a swim move around on the center on that play, the center being Cullen Stafford. He moves quickly, so McChesney will move in for Boyd. He'll play on that inside tackle on the defensive line, so they pick up a first down off that penalty, first penalty of the ball game, and into the red zone here, first snap in the red zone for either team. Logan Luke's the quarterback, under center. Bent going in motion, orbit motion. Keeper this time in a busted play, and behind the line of scrimmage, a bunch of Windhawks combined for this tackle. Really nice job back there from Clayton Malinchek, as clearly that play call was supposed to go to the right. Bent motion that way, and Luke's just kept it and was brought back and moving back to the 22-yard line. Loss of two on that play. So we're into the second quarter here. Markham back at the 21-yard line. Second down, 12 yards to go. 11:25 on the clock here and running in the second quarter. Casson Manorville leads Winona 7-0. Luke's under center. Bent goes in motion. Hand off Richards right through the middle. Running room 15, 10. Brought down inside the 10. Big hole there from the offensive line as Logan Gappa and Braden Stiva saved the touchdown. It's going to set up first down and goal here for the Comets. So they reach the 8-yard line. Clearly Richards right up the middle is their bread and butter. Minute into the second quarter. Casson Manorville on the verge of scoring again. Under center. Three running backs again for the Comets. Lukes yelling out the signs. Hand off Richards up the middle. Logan Gappa swallows him up right at the line of scrimmage. Winning the leverage game there.
1: Richards on the carry.
0: Xavier Vargas came in to help bring him down. They officially give him no gain on that play. First time we've seen the middle really bottled up from this Winona defensive front. Around Section 1, Class 4A, we do have a score update as Faribault currently leads North St. Paul 14-7 over at Bruce Smith Field in Faribault. Faribault looking for their first win of the season. As well as one on one of our other stations, or actually on YouTube tonight on the Fan Winona YouTube page. I have an update on the Winona Cotter score here in just a moment. And penalty flags thrown on the far sideline. Motioning out there. It's going to be an offsides call. It's again through the middle. The hard count offside getting the Windhawks. Second time. It looked like it was Boyd again. And it's going to move them down half the distance to the goal at the 4-yard line. So second and goal from the 4. And the update we have over on the Fan Winona YouTube page right now, Gabe Slavin on the call for that one. Winona Cotter leading Plainview Elgin Millville 13-0 currently. Under center, Lucas again. Richards the main tailback. Bent goes in motion. Toss to Bent to the outside. Tries to find the hole out there, and a really nice job again, Logan Gappa. Tackle for loss,
1: Gappa.
0: Back to the 5-yard line.
1: Loss of one, back to the 5-yard
0: line. Logan Gappa will be everywhere for this Windhawk team defensively. The junior last week against South St. Paul, 23 tackles. It's the number he wears on his jersey. And he stands out when he's on the field, gets carries for this Winona team out of the backfield. One of their main linebackers. They are without Jackson Millen, one of their normal inside linebackers tonight. It's going to be second and goal, or makes that actually make that third and goal from the five. Luke's under center here. Bent in motion. Hand off, Richards. No, a keep by Luke's outside the five. Gets past Milinchek. He's in. Touchdown, Comets. Five-yard quarterback keeper here. Logan Luke's takes it in with 9:02 to play in the second quarter. And the Comets have a two-score lead here early in the second. It's going to be a 10-play drive ending in a touchdown. Walker Fierstead on for the extra point. Grady Duckison will be the holder, and the long snapper, Colin Stafford. Here's the snap, the hold, the kick is up on the way, and this one is good. 9:02 to play in the second quarter. Cassin Manorville leads Winona 14-0 right here on 99.3 The Fan Winona.
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0: A kickoff here brought back the other way by Stiba, getting past the 20-yard line to the 26. And this is where the Windhawks will start their next drive, the last drive for the Comets. In total, 10 plays, 5 minutes, 20 seconds, taking off the clock, going 46, or make that 54 yards on that last drive. 10 plays, 54 yards, 5 minutes, 20 seconds off the clock, and ending with a 5-yard touchdown run from their quarterback, Logan Lukes, who kept it for his second rushing touchdown in a row, or second game in a row with a rushing touchdown. And now the Winona offense will start here, 8:56 to play in the first half. They trail 14-0. Handoff, Michael Burke, dancing and dodging in the backfield, working his way up to the 28. It's going to be 2 yards on the gain. Burke and the Windhawk offense really found success in that opening drive. Him and Gappa back and forth, but since then, they had a quick three and out. Before that, the defense allowed a quick two-play touchdown drive, and a quick three and out put their defense right back on the field. Second down and 8 from the 28. Ball in the middle of the field for the Windhawks. Michael Burke again, the lone running back. Two receivers split out to the far side. Preston Van Beek is the lone receiver to the near side. Keller handing it off. Michael Burke running left side this time. Not much running room there. Really nice job. That's Richards, the main tailback. Out there for the Comets. They'll give him the 30, making it third down and 6. This really seems like a big play here. All the momentum in favor of Cassin Manorville. A three and out puts the defense right back on the field. A lot of tired players on the field, too. A lot of guys that play two ways. And right now, Coach Swanson and his team really liking what they're seeing. Third and 6 from the 30. Ball on the far side of the field. Going to be a shotgun pass here. Keller throwing across to the near side and having to lay out to try to catch it. Estiba had no chance. Seems like a tough throw to make for Keller. Ball's on the far side of the field. They had to throw outside of the numbers to the near side. And it does not work. And it's going to be another three and out here as Keller is now 0 for 5 passing in this game. They have not been able to get that throwing game going. Van Beek and the punt squad will run on. A couple players back again. Vinny Procius and Kiami Bent. .737 to play in the second quarter. The play clock is down to 5. Van Beek waiting for the snap. He gets it. Gets this one off. Wobbly punt. Brocious has it at the 35-yard line, spinning around, trying to reach the 40, and he will not get there. Got about to the 39.
1: Vinny Brocious on the return.
0: And it's going to be
1: a
0: return of 3 yards to the 38, maybe the 39. That's what they'll give him. So now the Comets will start their third offensive drive. They've had two drives. Two plays, 67 yards, 47 seconds, a touchdown. 10 plays, 54 yards, 5 minutes, 20 seconds, and a touchdown. At one point, Winona's got to start making the plays. That is actually what Coach Swanson of Casson Mandeville talked about. They have to start making the plays, the big plays, and they have so far in this game. Their quarterback, Logan Lukes, the quarterback this time under center. There'll be only two running backs this time. As Richards back there with Pocious. I want to correct, I said Pocious earlier. Pocious, hand off Richards through the middle. No, Cal Dahlke and company swallow him up for a short pickup to the 40 right through the middle. It's all about their eyes here for the Windhawks. They can stay disciplined. They do have a shot. And right now the Windhawks have to stay strong and disciplined right at the line of scrimmage. As we have 7 minutes remaining in the second quarter, this game has flown by so far here at Paul Giel Field. Second and 9 to go. Casson Mandeville, the team that reached the Prep Bowl for Class 4A last year at U.S. Bank Stadium. Under center, here's a pitch to the outside. That's going to be Pocious outside the numbers at the 50, 45, and having a first down past the 45 to the 44. Vinny Pocious out there, the junior. Look like they will give him the 44-yard line. That's going to be 11 yards, and they move the chains on second down. So they can go to that pitch outside, an option play. They can run right up the middle, fooling the Winona defense here. As the Comets offense back into formation, wing tee set. Richards the main tailback. Bent goes in an orbit motion. They toss it to him right on the near side of the field, running outside, getting to the numbers at the 40, getting a block at the 35, hopping out of bounds.
1: Bent on the carry.
0: Plenty of places for him to run for Bent to the 32-yard line. And back-to-back first downs on two plays here for the Comets. So many backs, so much depth here on this team. As right now they are itching their way back towards the end zone, leading already by two scores comfortably. Orbit motion here, back to pass. Luke's going for it all. No, he's going to keep it. Plenty of running room to the near side, the 30, to the 20, inside to the 15-yard line. As out there, it was Dempsey Taylor who was trying to elude a block, and he got a piece of Luke's enough. But they gave him 17 yards down to the 15. Into the red zone again on their second straight drive. And right now, Winona has to find a way to get a stop defensively. A lot of hands on hips, tired players out there. This defense has been on the field for a while. The third drive that the Comets have gotten everything they've wanted from the 15-yard line now. Luke's under center, wing T formation. Takes the snap from Stafford, right up the middle. Richard, bouncing around, 10-yard line, breaking a tackle to the 5, and he's inside the 5.
1: Richard's on the carry, tackle by 20.
0: Down to the 4-yard line. That is four consecutive plays of 11 yards or more by four separate players. It started with Vinny Pocious, Kelly Bent, then the quarterback Luke's kept it, and now Parker Richards, a gain of 11. Inside to the 4-yard line here with 5 minutes to play in the second quarter. Can Casson Mandeville punch it in? Score from around southeastern Minnesota in Class 3A. Pine Island lead Lake City 14-0 right now in the second quarter. Under center, Lukes. Orban Moja, no, they give it right up the middle. No, a keeper actually by Lukes fooled me on that play. He gets to the right side. He's in for a touchdown. 20-0 from the Comet. It's been domination so far as Lukes has his second touchdown of this ball game. It was the second time he ran it on that drive. That one was for a four-yard touchdown. Makes it 20-0. Walker Fierstead on to try the extra point. Here's the snap, the hold, the kick is up. It's good. 21-0. Kasson Manorville leads with 4:36 to play in the first half. We'll be right back on The Fan Winona.
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0: 21-0, the Comets of Kasson Manorville lead the Windhawks right now here with 4:36 left in the second quarter. I'm Ryan Glenn. Thank you so much for joining us tonight here on The Fan Winona. Kickoff in the air as the Windhawks will be returning it from left to right. This is going to be Easton Nisalki trying the right down the middle of the field, and he was driven back after he reached the 30-yard line. That is where this Windhawk offense will start their fourth drive of the game, and it's crazy because this first drive they had, they moved the ball down the field 14 plays. They got all the way down to the 29-yard line of Kasson, and since then, back-to-back three and outs, and the Comets have gone on to score touchdowns in both of their ensuing drives. They lead this one 21-0. Around town here in Winona, right now, Winona Cotter leading their matchup over make that leading right now in this game. They're leading 20-0 over Plainview Elgin Millville. That's over at Maxwell Field on the campus of Winona State University. It's going to be 1st and 10 for the Windhawks. That game can be watched, actually viewed on our YouTube page of The Fan Winona on YouTube. Here's going to be a comebacker route thrown, caught on the far side of the field. This will be Michael Burke, who was split out outside the numbers on the far side of the field. And a nice job there. Kyle Keller will complete his first pass of the game for 6 yards, and that went to Michael Burke. Really good for them to get that going. There has not been any passing game yet. Running the football was there in that opening drive. Haven't had much since. Second down, 4 yards to go. Xavier Vargas now into the game as the running back. The only tailback there standing to the right of Keller. Four-man defensive line look here for the Comets. Burke goes in motion. It's going to be a jet sweep. Shovel pass to him. Burke trying to run to the outside on the near side of the field, getting back near the line of scrimmage, and I don't think he got a yard there. He was tackled there after a very short game. Chase Bolter, one of the players Coach Swanson talked about, really big player for them. He was a starter for them last year as the state runner-ups, returning on the team this year. The senior linebacker, 6'2", 170, playing right in the middle. Officially, they gave Burke a yard, so making it 3rd down and 3. Can the Windhawk offense get it going? Do not want to have 3 consecutive 3-and-outs, and this would be a killer for any type of momentum. Kasson Manorville gets the football to start the second half. They hold a 21-0 advantage. Pistol formation, Vargas the tailback. Michael Burke is actually out in the slot for the Windhawks. Play action that way to the far side. Keller looking for his man. This is going to be Braden Stiba, who ran out of room on the far sideline. Ball incomplete. Had to reach up with one hand out of his reach, making it 4th and 3. And this might be go time here for the Windhawks if they want, but they're going to run the punt unit on and just tough to be on the field 3 straight drives and not be able to pick up a first down. As Kyle Keller now has fallen to 1 for 7 passing, and really a lot of these passes have just been tough throws he's had to make. He had a little pressure in his face there, but He's had to throw it across the field multiple times, not what the Windhawks want to draw up. Preston Van Beek on for the punt team. Kami Bent and Vinny Posch is back for the Comets. Punt gets away, end over end, inside the 40-yard line. Fair catch caught by Bent, right at the 34 on the near side of the field.
1: Fair caught by number.
0: It's going to be a new drive here for the Comets.
1: First and 10, Kasson from their own 34-yard line.
0: They have a first and 10 with 2:46 to go in the first half and three timeouts remaining. Their defense has been stellar, been able to adjust since the opening drive for the Windhawks who moved the football down the field. This is a matchup that has taken place quite a bit in recent years. Kasson Manorville has won their last eight straight against the Windhawks. The last win for Winona was in the 2019 section playoffs. It was actually the section final the last year where Winona was able to have some consecutive seasons of going to the state tournament, one time a state runner-up. One of those wins was over Kasson Manorville. Here's a first down and 10 snap up the middle. Bent running room past the 40. He's going to have a first down to the 45-yard line. Going to be brought down by one of the seniors tonight, Colby Malinchek, at the 45-yard line there. That's going to be 11 yards here for the Comets. They have so many different athletes back there, and they've really done an excellent job moving the football. So we're under 2:30 to play here in the first quarter, or in the first half. 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Swing pass out to the far side of the field. Going to be caught out there by Braden Brown by the 40. Going to be caught, or at the 50, I should say, just shy of the 40. Going to be brought down. They're going to give him the 49-yard line out there. Making the tackle, James Tennis, the sophomore. So the first time that we actually see Kasson Manorville throw the football, it's going to be a completion and a gain of four. Second down and 6 yards to go, a minute 40 to play in the first half. We see some more tempo out of the Comets, and Coach Swanson calls a timeout on the far side of the field. There's a flag thrown on the near side. I think they gave him the timeout first. And yes, with a minute 36 left, they'll use one of their timeouts. We have an update from Gabe Slavin down the road at Maxwell Field. Winona Cotter now leading Pem 26-0 in that matchup. That section in Section 1, Class 3A, tight near the top. Pine Island 6-0 on the season. Zambroda Mazeppa 5-1, then Cotter 4-2. The loss to both Pine Island and Zambroda Mazeppa for Cotter, probably the reason they will be the 3 seed, and that's going to be a huge section semifinal upcoming between those two teams. Zambroda Mazeppa in their matchup right now leads La Crescent Hoka 22-8 with 4 minutes left in the second quarter. Right now, in other words, in other news right now around southeastern Minnesota, we'll see if we have any more updates on any of these scores. As right now, New Prague leads Rochester John Marshall 21-0, 8 minutes left in the second quarter. Rochester Mayo ahead of Owatonna 16-7, 8 minutes left in the second quarter. Mankato West up on Chanhassen 21-7. Those are the updates there for Class 5A. In the world of Class 4A here, Faribault had a lead earlier, and right now they still lead North St. Paul. 1 minute left there in their first quarter. They lead North St. Paul 14-7. All we have here for this area for the moment. We'll be back to action. Second down and 6 for the Comets from their own 49 out of their timeout. Under center, the quarterback is Lukes. And going in motion is going to be a reverse play to the near side of the field. This is going to be Walker Fierstead out of the backfield, running down the far sideline outside the hash marks and the numbers past the 35-yard line.
1: Fierstead on the carry.
0: And what a nifty little play there. That's the type of play you drop, I think, right in the huddle. And they will give him the 32-yard line. That's going to be 19 yards on the gain. First time we've seen Fierstead keep one. Minute 25 and running. The Comets go quickly. Lukes dropping back to pass this time. Throwing down the seam. Has a man wide open in stride, incomplete. Had him wide open inside the 5. Chase Bolter right there. And the Windhawks catch a break as they had a couple players going out. And Dempsey Taylor, the cornerback there, was out of coverage as well. as Nosalke, they're trying to recover, and fortunate for the Windhawks, that throw was off the target. Making it 2nd and 10, first incompletion of the day for Luke. He's only attempted two passes. It'll be 2nd down, 10 yards to go from the 32. Ball on the far side of the field, 2 timeouts left in the half for Cass and Manorville. Passing again. 5-step drop, throwing to the front pylon on the near side of the field, going up for it inside the 5-yard line. It's going to be incomplete. As Fierstead again was there, backed in coverage was Michael Burke, penalty thrown by the back judge, who was right there by the play. I think this should be pass interference, and it is motion out there for pass interference. We'll see where they walk this down. 15 yards, should be about the 17-yard line. And looks like that is where they will spot it. On the far side of the field with a minute 11 left in the half. 2 timeouts left for the Comets. They get the ball to start the 2nd half. They will huddle as the clock is stopped for the moment. I believe it should run now if it was the penalty on the defense, but it does not. Just the play clock starts running, so they don't have to use a timeout. They huddle, and they have plenty of time and just a little bit of room left to get into the end zone. Now from the 17-yard line. Luke's under center. Bent now this time, the main tailback. They fake the handoff. They toss it out to the near side of the field. Chase Bolter on the carry, trying to get to the edge, and a nice job making this tackle on the near side. James Tennis down at the, they're going to give him the 13-yard line, pickup of 4. It's going to be a gain of 4 to the 13. 52 seconds and running. Cass and Mandeville goes quickly. Ball on the near side of the field. Hand off up the middle. No, keeper by Lukes, and he's going to be driven back. Logan Gappa, after it was decided to be the keeper. Lukes got to the 11-yard line for a pickup of just 1 they're going to give him. They gave the last play 5 yards.
1: Timeout, Cass and Mandeville, their 2nd of the half.
0: So Bolter on the last play picked up 5, and then Lukes gets 1 down to the 11. So it's going to be 3rd down and 4 here from the 11-yard line. With exactly 40 seconds left in this one, or in this first half, I should say. See if we can find any other scores here on this NBA Wednesday night. A lot of games going on. For those of you tuning in, we thank you so much for doing so. You can listen all season long for all these teams. Winona Cotter, Winona High School, Rushford Peterson at times as well. Into the playoffs, and we'll have basketball coverage throughout the winter, spring, and softball in the spring. In Class 2A right now, Caledonia up on Chatfield, 20-3, 11 minutes left in the 2nd quarter. Triton leads Rochester Lords 8-0 in the 1st quarter in their action. It's the only other updates as of the moment for the big schools right now. Moorhead with their stud quarterback, Jet Feeney. They lead St. Michael Albertville 28-14 in the 3rd quarter in that game up in St. Michael Albertville. 3rd down and 4 for the Comets. Ball on the near side of the field from the 11-yard line. 40 seconds to play in the half. They lead by 21. Here's a under center snap. Faking a toss, rolling out to the right side. Luke's scanning the field, throwing into the end zone. It's going to be dropped on the play. Wide open was Walker Fierstead, an easy touchdown. And it goes right through his hands. A break for the Windhawks. They'll make it 4th down and 4. From right here, it'll be a 28-yard field goal. Be kind of a weird angle, too. And the offense will stay on the field here for the Comets. As it was an easy catch and score. But Fierstead, he goes right through his hands with 34 seconds left. The Comets huddle, 9 seconds on the play clock. Now they break it. 2 receivers split out to the far side, 2 to the near side. The lone tailback is bent. Under center. Whistles from the far sideline. And it looks like Cassie Manorville is going to burn their final timeout here of the first half, leading 21-0. And as I said earlier, this is a team, a program in Castor Mandeville that's had a lot of recent success last year, 11-2 on the year. They picked up playoff wins last year in the section playoffs, 10-7 against Stewartville, 31-28 against Byron at Byron in the section final, overcoming a big deficit in that one. Then in the state quarterfinals, they defeated Hill Murray, defeating Grand Rapids in the state semifinals at U.S. Bank Stadium before they fell 21-14 in last year's Prep Bowl against Orono, a team that's been ranked number one the majority of this season for Class 4A. They also made a trip to the Prep Bowl back in 2021. Other than that, they have played in the Section 1 Class 4A section final every single year since 2019, excluding 2020, the COVID year of shortened season. They still went 5-1 in that year. This has been a program that's been near the top of the section ever since Winona last made it to state in 2019, and their program Winona would try to want to kind of emulate and get back to. It's going to be a field goal unit running on this time for the Comets, as Fierstead, who just dropped the touchdown, will try to redeem himself. Here's a 28-yard field goal from the left side hash. Here's the snap, the hold, the kick is up on the way, and this one I think is going to go wide to the right. It's going to be no good. No good with 29 seconds left in the half. So Fierstead's kick is no good, and the Comets unable to take advantage of that drive. Eight plays there, no score with 29 seconds left. Three timeouts left for the Windhawks. Do they dare try to throw something? They have a long way to go. I think they're actually going to spot this ball where it was kicked. Oh, no, actually, it will be officially a touchback since the ball left out of the end zone. First and 10 from the 20. Do they try to throw anything? They do have a trips formation out to the far side. We don't see this a lot from the Windhawks. They'll be kicking off to start the second half. Do they want to try to run anything here? They're going to drop back to pass, throwing to the near side. Van Beek has it outside the numbers at the 30. Really smart job getting out of bounds at the 34-yard line. It's a smart play there for the Windhawks. As Keller is just 2 of 8 passing in this ball game. That was 14 yards. Van Beek on the catch. Clock stop was 25 seconds. They do have three timeouts. Maybe could run a draw play, as right now the Comets only have three players in the defensive line playing a bit of a prevent defense late in this first half. Passing again, Keller down the seam. Michael Burke, the intended target, throws it behind him. Incomplete. Only 2 seconds run off the clock. That was the quickest 2 seconds of all time. But the Windhawks will take that. Clock stays stopped. It's going to be second and 10. It says third and 10 on the scoreboard, but that is incorrect. It'll be second and 10. In a week where these teams only had a couple of days to prepare for themselves, Cass and Manorville has seem to have most of the answer to the test so far. Winona looked good early, but has struggled offensively since. Second and 10 from the 34. Keller throwing outside near the numbers on the far side. Ball was deflected on the way over to Burke. Bolter got a piece of it. Will fall incomplete with 19 seconds left. Just a little surprised. I thought maybe they go to a draw play when they got to the 34. You had 25 seconds. You have the team spread out. You can maybe pick up maybe close to 10 yards. You use a timeout. And they've elected to throw both times, and the last two have fallen incomplete. 19 seconds left in the half. It's a third and 10 for the Windhawks on their own 34. Trailing 21-0. Trips again to the far side for Keller. Swing pass caught by Michael Burke. No, he dropped it behind the line of scrimmage with 16 seconds left. And there's going to have to be a punt team to run on here for the Windhawks. Van Beek already on the field, and they'll run the rest of the punt team on. As unable, they pick up a quick first down with 25 seconds left. And after that, unable to get anything else going. Fourth and 10, they run the punt team on. Looks like Bent is the only player back to return this time. Snap gets away, but a couple flags thrown on the near side. I think this was a false start on the line there from the Windhawks. And it will be. That's the motion from our head referee here tonight. Move back, and there'll be 16 seconds here. And now a bad punt from Van Beek. There's 15 seconds, still a chance to maybe run a play. The Comets have no timeouts, though. And now Bent runs up from the punt return position. I think he was instructed to play near the line of scrimmage, and there's going to be nobody deep here for the Comets. So really the goal for Van Beek, catch this punt and get it away cleanly. Snap getting it away, and he does. End-over-end punt bouncing at the 40-yard line and will roll down. 9 seconds, 8 seconds left here in the half. And the Windhawks will touch it at the 35-yard line. 5 seconds left. We'll see if the Comets even want to run a play.
1: Falls down by the Windhawks on the 35-yard
0: line. On that play there. That will be a punt of 36 yards with 5 seconds left in the half. Comets huddling up here for the moment. When they try to maybe run one more play, as from the sideline, the Winona coaches instructing their players to stay back and not allow anything deep here. They just want to get to halftime. Lukes is the quarterback under center. Four players playing on the defensive line here for the Winhawks. Everybody else at least 7-8 yards downfield. They drop back to pass. Malinchek showing pressure here. Luke's going to take off and run with it, getting outside of the 40, and then he just runs out of bounds to put a cap here on this first half on that play. And that will do it here for the first half. As the first half comes to an end, there's also a penalty flag thrown. I think Winona is going to decline. This is a holding call. Officially, it will be a 6-yard gain in the stat book for the quarterback, Luke's, and that will do it here for this first half of action. 21-0 is the score in favor of the Comets. We'll take a break here, and then when we come back, I'll give you some stats in this one with the Winhawks trailing 21-0 through 24 minutes of play. 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
0: We're at halftime on the Fan. Winona, Cass and Manorville leads Winona right now 21-0. 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Hummel Equipment is proud to provide high quality services for your farm equipment at each of their four locations in southeastern Minnesota. 21-0 is the score. We'll let you know here how it happened. The Windhawks started offensively with the football, and they went 14 plays down, got to the 29-yard line of Cass and Manorville, but were forced a turnover on downs. But the run game looked good on that time. It was Burke and Gapa going back and forth, the Thunder and Lightning, that were just unable to finish that drive, and it did not take the Comets quickly to get the scoring going. Two plays on their drive, 67 yards. It only took 47 seconds, and Calmy Bent took it 67 yards all the way, made it 7-0. The Windhawk offense was not able to get the game going after that, as John Tudor had a quick sack of Kyle Keller on first down. That dropped him back, and two straight incompletions forced them to punt. After that, the Comets went 10 plays, 5 minutes, 20 seconds off the clock. They went 54 yards, and the quarterback keeper, Logan Lukes, took it in for a 5-yard touchdown, made it 14-0. Again, after that, Windhawks got the football, and another 3-and-out led to another drive for Cass and Manorville. This time, 7 plays, 56 yards, 3 minutes, 24 seconds. It was Logan Lukes again, 4 yards for a touchdown. That made it 21-0. And in their next drive, the Windhawks, unable again to move anything, they actually picked up a completion finally on the day, as Keller only had one completion, or make that two completions of the entire first half. They had to punt on their third consecutive 3-and-out. And after that, it appeared the Comets were going to go down and score again. They got close at the 11-yard line, but a field goal attempt from their kicker, Walker Fierstead, sailed no good wide to the right, and the Windhawks picked up one first down on their next drive before the clock ran out there at the end of the first half. Some stats here. We'll start with the leading Comets on the ground for them. Their leading back, that will be Parker Richards, in terms of carries, 7 carries for 33 yards. The one player in the backfield with the score other than their quarterback will be Kiami Bent. He has 4 carries, 97 yards, and a touchdown. That's a 67-yarder that opened up the scoring in this one. Also on the ground for them in this ballgame, Landon Staffin, 1 carry for 9 yards. Also getting a carry, Logan Lukes, their quarterback, I should say, keeping it 5 times as the quarterback, 28 yards, 2 touchdowns on the ground. Vinny Poschus also had a carry of 11 yards in the air. They've only thrown the ball 3 times. That will be Lukes, 1 of 3 for 4 yards. That one reception going to Braden Brown, a senior receiver. On the Winona Windhawks side, Michael Burke, 10 carries, 31 yards. Logan Gapa, 4 carries for 20 yards. We have not seen him get the football much after that opening drive. It was the only time he's gotten the football. Kyle Keller passing, struggling to throw the football, 1 of 7 for only 6 yards. The only completion going to Burke. That was just a swing pass that got him out of the backfield. So really, it shows when Winona's had to throw the ball down the middle of the field, they have had no success. And it's been a little surprising, because a lot of the throws that Keller's had to make, he's had to throw basically across the field, across his body. And it just seems like he's in a tough spot when they put him in that place. It's a tough throw to make for any quarterback, to throw from one hash to the far side numbers, and just has not been there. So since that opening drive for the Windhawks, they only picked up one first down after that. That was when the Comets were in more of a prevent defense. I should correct it. Kyle Keller is actually 2 of 10, completed 2 passes, one of them going to Preston Van Beek. That was a catch of 14 yards. So Keller, 2 of 10 there in the first half of 20 yards. Van Beek and Burke, the only two with receptions. So really, they have to find a way to generate offense. That rushing offense was there. It'll come down to halftime adjustments. And speaking of that, coach for the Comets, Coach Swanson, mentioned his team has not been great at halftime adjustments here so far this season. They're 3-3, coming off a loss last week going against Byron. Can they find a way to flip that? Because this is a team that Winona has have to find a way to make some adjustments. And if they can make any adjustments, get a stop defensively, they feel like they could probably be in this game. Their offense can get going. They have athletes. But it's going to come down, though, how can they play in that opening drive? We'll take one more break here before we get ready for the second half. Before that, we'll go around some more scores. You're listening to the Hommel Equipment, Rushford, Eitzen, Harmony, and Chatfield Halftime Show on 99.3 The Fan Winona. Winona trails 21-0 at the half.
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0: 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I used to summer in the Hamptons, and now I'm stuck behind a pair of sweats.
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5: Welcome back here to the Winona Health and Orthopedic Sports Medicine broadcast booth for some nice ambiance. That is the Winona High School pep band playing all night long. They're one of the loudest high school bands I've ever heard. Also, our field mic is typically positioned right next to them, so I hope you enjoy the nice ambiance of the drum line drumming right now. Right now, at halftime, Cass and Manorville is now running back on the field to their halftime stretching. They lead Winona 21-0 with one half of football left to play. This is the Hamo Equipment Rushfordites and Harmony Chatfield halftime show. Built tough, built to last, the Veermere 605N Baylor delivers dense uniform bales discovered at Hamo Equipment. At halftime here, we'll look around some other scores around Minnesota high school football tonight on this MEA Wednesday night. Plenty of games going on, and we'll look here. We'll start at 1A, Class 1A, looking for any type of scores in this area, in the southeastern Minnesota area, as basically every team playing here in the state tonight. As going through this right now, not seeing any updates on any of those games here. We'll move over to Class 2A to see if we have any updates on any of the ones. Cannon Falls right now leads Austin 56-18 in that matchup. That's Austin looking for their first win. Cannon Falls right now dominating though that game nearly to halftime as Austin looks to pick up again, trying to find a way to pick up their first win. New Richland HEG leading Medford 36-7 right now. These are all in the Class 2A ranks. Dover Aota ahead of Rushford Peterson right now, 14-7. That could be a game where Dover Aota could maybe get to the 2 seed if they pick up that win. Caledonia up on Chatfield 33-3 right now. That game is at the half. Triton leading Rochester Lord 14-6. That ball game is currently, and just at the first half just ended there. That game is in Rochester. Over to 3A, just down the road right now, Winona Cotter dominating Plainview Elgin Millville 26-0 at the half. Wasika up on Albert Lee 28-6 at halftime. Goodhue leading Red Wing 35-0. That game has 5 minutes left in the second quarter. Also going on, Pine City playing here tonight. They are taking on one more. Looking again for their score as right now another score in South Minnesota. Zumbrota Mazepa up on the Crescent Hoka 28-18. That second half is just getting underway. That one will be just down the river there in La Crescent. as again, just looking through all these scores right now tonight, if we have any more updates on any of these Pine Islands, I said they are playing. They lead at the half 21-7 over Lake City. That one being played just up the river in Lake City. A lot of games here right on the Mississippi.

0: Chesapeake River. And a big matchup just in Class 3 in general. Laverne leading Jackson County Central. This is this number 7 team, Laverne, against number 1 Jackson County Central. The Cardinals lead 7-6 at the half. Here tonight, head coach Joel Swanson of the Comets does have some history at Laverne. In Class 4A earlier on, Faribault did have a lead, and they've actually extended this lead over North St. Paul. They lead 26-7 here as they're just about to hit halftime over at Bruce Smith Field in that matchup. That will be 4A scores. Nothing else here in the southeastern Minnesota area right now, over maybe you could say closer to southwestern St. Peter, leading New Ulm 21-8 in that matchup. Way up north on the Iron Range, Hermantown leading Rock Ridge 35-0 that game at the half. And then a team Winona saw earlier this year, SMB, with their freshman quarterback Carter Cupido, they lead only by 4 for St. Anthony Village, 20-16. That's a team that Casson Mandeville is actually going to see next week. Well, those are the scores we have here. We'll take a very quick break, and when we come back, second half football right here on 99.3, The Fan Winona.
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0: Back here as Moyes Nelson returning for the Comets down the far side, then running to the middle of the field. He's going to take it inside the 30-yard line, inside the 20, and wow.
4: Nelson on the return.
0: Nelson with a big-time return as Van Beek, the kicker, saves the touchdown. And the kick coverage abandons the Windhawks. There is a huge return. Nelson had to start at his own 10-yard line as we are just coming out of this last break to start the third quarter.
4: From the 12-yard line.
0: I said at halftime it had to be the Windhawks winning this first possession. Well, their defense is going to be backed up at their own 12-yard line as from the Winona sideline, as well as the Winona coaches next to me, block of the backs holding, wanting that no call on the field. And it's going to be first down and 10 here for the Comets from the Winona 12. Luke's the quarterback. Under center, Richards the main tailback. Bent goes in motion right up the middle. Through the hole, Richards dragging Malinchek down near the 5-yard line. They'll give him only the 6. Richards in that first half. 10 carries, 28 yards.
4: 6-yard gain on the play.
0: Or make that 7 carries, 33 yards. I correct that. They'll officially give him 6 yards there on that gain. They lead 21-0. They'll have a second down and goal, second and 4 from the 6. Wing T formation again under center. This is going to be Luke's keeping it out to the left side, getting past one tackler down to the 2, maybe the 3. That was the first down markers at the 2. I think they ruled him a yard short. They'll give him 3 yards. So makes it 3rd and 1, which is really tough because he really, if you hold him for a 1-yard gain, they could still give him a first down and make it a new set of downs, making it 1st and goal. But this is a chance right here. Can the Winona Windhawks on the defensive line get enough? Can they get enough of a push? Staffen and Bent, they'll be the running backs just offside the line, or just off the line. Richards, the main tailback, under center. Lukes, hard count, and flag thrown. Looks like they drew him offsides. And that's the call. It's going to be half to this as a goal, and that's going to be an automatic first down. It's the third separate time we've seen him jump.
4: First and goal from
0: in there, Boyd.
4: 2.
0: Winhawks have to be more disciplined with their eyes. 1st and goal from the 2-yard line. Luke's under center here. Richards in the backfield. Bent goes in motion, orbit motion to the outside. He takes the toss and then tried to put his foot into the turf and cut up the middle, and he just slipped.
4: The carry.
0: Turf monster got him there. That's going to be officially a loss of two. Could be a break. And we also hear the announcement of a late flag thrown out on the far side of the field right by the end zone. So what could this be? So they put the ball down at the two, where the ball was originally off the line of scrimmage, but it was clearly a loss of yardage, but also the flag thrown right at the goal line. As the refs come together, we'll see what the signal is here. After the play is the call, personal foul on Casson Manorville. Personal foul motion on Winona. Those will offset. And I think it will
4: dead
0: be second down.
4: On each side.
0: So I believe this down should have counted, though. They marked it at the two. I think he lost two. Yeah, though. Now
4: so
0: mark it back at the four.
4: The
0: so essentially,
4: goal from the four.
0: Essentially just a loss of two, a couple personal fouls, and it'll be second and goal from the four. The slot backs are Staffen and Bent. Richard is the tailback. Luke's under center again. Second and down and goal from the four. Here's the handoff. Richards through the middle. Touchdown, Comets.
4: Number seven, Parker Richards.
0: Four yards into the end zone.
4: Touchdown.
0: Parker Richards scores his first of the night. It's 27-0 here as the domination continues with 9:52 left in the fourth quarter. It was a big kick return set up by Moise Nelson, the sophomore, who ran down the far sideline and then ran back down the middle. And now on to try the extra point will be Walker Fierstead. He's 3 for 3 on extra points, missed a field goal earlier. Grady Duckett's in the hold. Colin Stafford is the long snapper. Here's the snap in the hold. The kick is up on the way. This one will sail through the uprights. He's 4 for 4 on extra points.
4: And
0: the Comets lead the Windhawks 28-0 here with 9:52 left in the third quarter. We'll take a quick break. We'll be right back on The Fan, Winona.
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0: Back here at Paul Giel Field, Casson Manorville leading Winona 28-0. Their first drive of the second half goes four plays, 12 yards. It was set up by a big kick return there on that drive before by Moise Nelson. A kick return of more than 75 yards, 78 yards to the 12-yard line, and they score, making it 28-0. That was their running back, Parker Richards, from 4 yards out. It's going to be on the near side, returning this kickoff to the 30, Easton Nisalki. That's where he's driven out of bounds for the Windhawks, who in the first half did a nice job moving the football on their first drive, but then after that, three consecutive three and outs really costing them, left their defense out to dry. And it's going to be the 30-yard line, the starting position here for Winona, trailing by 28 points on their senior night. Their senior night here, nine seniors on this roster. In the program, they gave out the nine seniors. They actually handed out with a special sheet in there with all nine of the seniors in their youth level of playing football, or maybe a baby picture mixed in, and all the parents left actually some notes for them, so I'll read these off here throughout the rest of this broadcast. It's going to be Xavier Vargas getting his first carry of the ball game on first and 10. He'll get to the 31-yard line, gain of one. First one will go with Alec McChesney, senior offensive lineman, Big Mac, supersized in the O-line since day one. Way to be a leader, Alex. Proud of you always. McChesney is senior here. playing on the field right now, playing in the right guard position. Now second down and 9 to go from the 31 for the Windhawks. Trips to the near side for Keller, the quarterback. There'll be one tight end out on the far side. That's Logan Gappa. Here's the snap back to pass. Keller throwing a ball to the near side. Nice grab by Easton Nisalki outside the numbers past the 35-yard line. They'll give him the 37. Be a pickup of 6. So Keller, 3 of 11 passing. Nisalki on the grab. Setting it up third and manageable here from the 37. Nisalki just a junior. 12 juniors on this roster here for the Windhawks. One of the other seniors, Xavier Vargas, in the game. Now your tackles be hard, your runs be fast, and your smelly gear finally leave my house next year. Love, Mama. That is the message for Xavier Vargas. Keller drops back to pass, rolling out to the far side of the field on third down, trying to throw it for a fade ball at the 40-yard line, going for Braden Stiba. This pass might be picked off, though, at the 40-yard line. It is intercepted downfield. That's going to be Riley Gassner there on the pick.
4: Number 11, Riley Gassner.
0: As this time, Stiba beat Gassner down the field, but Keller's throw was short, and it was picked off at the 40-yard line. And there was a penalty flag for an eligible man downfield on the Windhawks there. That penalty will be declined by the Comets, and it's going to be an interception. So excellent field position. Just shy of midfield here for the Comets. With 8:52 left in the third quarter, leading comfortably in this one, 35 or make that 28-0. Logan Lukes in the offense runs back on. Slot backs are Bent and Staffen. Richards the tailback. Faking the toss, inside counter play to Staffen, running right, breaks off a tackle to the middle of the 45-yard line, spinning around, a bunch of players trying to manage him down as he just was swung around like he was a bucking bronco. They get to the 46-yard line there.
4: 21, Stephon on the carry.
0: Just have not seen a lot of times tonight have the Windhawks been able to get a pushback at the line of scrimmage. That was an inside counter play. There's just a lot of different motions and ways that Cass and Manorville can go with this football. They have a second down and 4 right down the middle field at the 46. They lead 28-0 here, 8:15 left in the third quarter. Luke's the quarterback. Orbit motion from Staffen here is going to be a pitch play outside to Bent on the far side of the field. Missed tackle there by Tennis and a broken tackle at the 50 down the sideline at the 40. Still moving his feet as Bent broke a bunch of tackles and reached about the 38-yard line. Looks like they'll give him the 39 officially. That's going to be 15 yards right there. As Bent out there has been excellent in this ball game. Scored a touchdown in the first half. And on the day has 110 yards on the ground. Not a lot of answers here for this Windhawk defense. A lot of hands on the hips. That's been the common theme all night. First and 10 now at the 39-yard line. Under center. Richards there, Bent. He's going to be one of the slot backs on the near side. He'll be on the near side. Staffen the far side. They hand off to Staffen, who tries to run, gets outside to the hash marks of the 30, inside the 20-yard line. Marty Coker will save the touchdown down there at the 18-yard line. 21 yards on the gains from Staffen. And they'll be in the red zone again here, approaching 7 minutes to play in the third quarter. The Comets have not punted tonight. The only time they didn't score on one of their drives was when they ran one play to end out the first half. And they were unable to do anything with that drive. It only lasted one play. Now at the 18-yard line, in the red zone again. And going in motion to the far side, Walker Fierstead. They pitch it to the outside. Penalty, no, not a penalty flag, just whistles on the far side. And Coach Swanson wants to use a timeout here. We'll go back into the senior night handout they gave out. Tegan Brzezinski, who is not playing tonight, injured. The senior wide receiver defensive back from his mom and dad, "We are so proud of the person you have become, Tegan. Keep working hard and giving your best in everything you do. We can't wait to see what where life takes you. Love, mom and dad." Also, Spencer Shelton, one of the offensive line, defensive linemen, he is injured again tonight, too. That, fortunately, that's been a theme here for the seniors tonight. "Different helmet, same sweet face. Being your mom and dad is the best, and we love watching you work hard on the field. Love, mom and dad." Sheldon Long, also on the team this year, a wide receiver injured here. "Proud of you, Sheldon, with all the hats you wear. Enjoy your senior season." And it's funny because of what they say, all the hats you wear, because in the picture is when, obviously, when he was much younger, he's wearing a kitchen pot on his head like Johnny Appleseed. So that's kind of funny. And then also Colby Malinchek has been playing both sides of the football. "We are so proud of you. Enjoy the moments and keep working hard. Love, mom and dad." Cass and Manorville out of their timeout will break the huddle. First down and 10 from the 18-yard line. We'll have three more senior reads to get to. And then also there's some senior night advice given by all nine of the seniors, so I'll read that also throughout the rest of the broadcast. Senior night and parent night here at Paul Giel Field. From the 18-yard line, first down and 10. Casson Manorville with only one running back. That's Richards. Pitching out to Richards on the far side of the field. Has enough blocks into the 15. Outside the numbers at the 10. And he stiff arms a man. Stays alive inside the 5-yard line. Is he in? I think he's going to be short of the end zone. Richards just barely, though.
4: Down to the 1-yard line. First to goal.
0: Down to the one. It's going to be 17 yards there from Richards on that carry. So three consecutive plays. Bent went 15 yards. Then Staffin went 21 yards. And then Richards 17 yards down to the one. First and goal from the one. Luke's under center. Richards the tailback. And the just little sneaky quarterback sneak, that's the sneakiest one I've seen, as it was a keep, and really nobody else on the offensive line other than the center and Luke's moved. He takes the snap, and he'll be in for a one-yard touchdown. It's 34-0 here, Casson Manorville. Running on for the extra point will be Walker Fierstead. A one-yard touchdown is the capper here on this six-play drive. Here's the snap, the hold. The Fierstead kick is good. He's 5 for 5 and extra points. 35-0. Casson Manorville leads Winona here with 6:03 left in the third quarter. On 99.3, the Fan Winona.
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7: 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Head up to the North End in Cochrane.
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0: We're back here at Paul Giel Field. Casson Manorville leading 35-0. Their last drive, scoring drive, 6 plays, 60 yards, taking 2 minutes 49 seconds off the clock. And it ended with a 1-yard touchdown run from Logan Lukes, his third rushing touchdown of the night for their quarterback. Suing kickoff, running down the near sideline, Easton Nasalki being forced out of bounds into his own bench. He'll give him about the 31-yard line with 5:56 left in the third quarter. Casson Manorville has dominated here from start to finish of this ball game. We'll get back here to some more senior reads. Jackson Millen also not playing tonight, one of the seniors. Here's a message from his mom and dad. "Buddy, we are so incredibly proud of the man you are becoming, your wonderful heart, quiet strength, and the deep kindness you show the world around you daily. We'll always be standing right here in your corner cheering you on. Love always, mom and dad." First and 10 for the Windhawks from the 31-yard line. 5:56 left in the third quarter. They trail 35-0. Keller, who threw an interception on their last drive, stands in the gun. Xavier Vargas is the running back, standing to his left. Nasalki going in motion to the far side. Keller looking to keep it that way. Now runs back to the near side, spinning around in the backfield. Nowhere to run. He's going to be dropped behind the line of scrimmage.
4: Keller on the keeper.
0: Nowhere to go there. Pressure up there, making the tackle. Braylon Fredrickson will drop him back to the 28-yard line. That'll be a loss of 3 yards. Second sack of the game here. One of them earlier was John Tudor, and now Fredrickson getting that one. Making it second down and 13 yards to go. There'll be three receivers split out to the far side here for Keller. Vargas standing to his right. Dropping back to pass. Slant, caught. This is Van Beek outside in the flats in between the hash mark and the 40-yard line. Has it at the 37. That's going to be 9 yards right there. Just the fourth completed pass of the day here for Keller.
4: Brings up third down, 4 yards to go.
0: Going to be 9 yards on the game. Van Beek makes the catch. That's his second catch of the ball game, making it third and four. They had it third and three in their last drive, and this is where Keller was picked off. Ball's on the far side of the field on that hash mark. Again, would be really surprised to see them throw all the way back. They've done that so many times, just seem to be making a lot of long throws. Keller looks for a swing pass initially, now runs it up the middle. The line of scrimmage was the 37, and he only got back to the 35 after trying to find any move. Pressure again, Fredrickson was in there.
4: He'll
0: give him, only a loss of one. Fredrickson for his second sack of the game, I believe. And the punt team will run on the field. 4 minutes left here in the third quarter. And the Winona Windhawks will punt for the sixth time here tonight. Play clock running down here to 5 seconds. Van Beek on. Again, Poshes and Bent on. Poshes is going to be calling for this fair catch. Wobbly kick has it.
4: Fair catch by Vinny
0: at Poshes. The 33-yard line.
4: On the 33-yard line. First
0: and that is where the Comets here will start this drive ahead in control of this one here in the third quarter. In 5A, we'll go through some scores here in southern Minnesota. Rochester Century holding a 12-0 lead right now over Northfield. That game is late in the third quarter. Rochester Male ahead of Owatonna, 16-14, 6 minutes to go in the third quarter. Mankato West up on Chanhassen, 35-13. New Prague dominating Rochester John Marshall, 35-0 in the third quarter. New drive here for the Comets. 3:39 left in the third quarter. They'll throw a pass out here. Luke's getting his man. That's going to be his second completed pass of the day to Braden Brown.
4: Number two, Braden Brown.
0: He's 2 of 4 passing, and Brown is the only one who's made the catches both times. It's going
4: to
0: be a 9-yard gain on the play.
4: Second and one.
0: Second down, 1 yard to go from the 42. We will get into running time here in 3 minutes of game time as the Cass and Manorville Comets have been in control this entire ballgame. They face a second and one from the 42. Pitch to the outside. Walker Fierstead uses his blockers, gets to the 40-yard line, has the first down to the 45. There were a couple players by the Windhawks in the backfield that just were not able to slow him down. It's going to be a 5-yard gain there on the play. And another Comets first down. We'll get into more of some of these senior reads. Will Luttrell, a senior injured here tonight. His message from his mom and dad. Dear Will, you are our sun and moon. We could not be more proud of you and of all you've accomplished. You're an inspiration for what hard work and perseverance can do in all aspects of your life. Cherishing your senior year and your time as a team leader, and then it's on to bigger things and more successes in the next stage. Always the life of the party. With all of your love and admiration, Mom and Dad. Handoff here, first down and 10 for the Comets.
4: Richards
0: at the 49-yard line, past midfield. That's going to be 6 yards on the game.
4: Tackled by Gampa.
0: So we're under 2.5 to go in the third quarter. And the final message here for the senior, Michael Burke, the senior, playing both ways, running back, defensive back. Commitment, dedication, and hard work. You embrace all three at a very young age. These are life lessons you will use well beyond your football playing days. We are so proud of you. Watching you play has been a blast. With love, Mom, Dad, Mary, Aaron, Molly, and Dugan. It's going to be 2nd and 4 from the 49. Swing pass out to the far side of the field, caught by Fierstead. Has it down the tiptoeing down the sideline past the 40.
4: Fierstead on the carry.
0: And he's going to have first down. Let's see where they gave him. I think they gave him a 37. Fierstead. It's going to be 12 yards there on that gain. As Luke's is on this game,
4: 37 yards.
0: Is 3 of 5 passing in this ball game. Fierstead getting his first catch. And also in the program here tonight, allowing the 9 seniors to provide some words of wisdom for their teammates. So we'll go through those here as we enter the fourth quarter momentarily. Under 2 minutes to play in the third quarter, it's 35-0 Casson Manorville. From the 37-yard line, the Comets toss it out to the near side. This is bent outside the numbers of the 30 to the 25-20. He's going to go all the way, jogging his way in for a touchdown. Casson Manorville running away with it, 41-0. It's been a dominant effort. And Bent has his second rushing touchdown of this ballgame. 41-0 here, minute 49 to play in the quarter. That being the third quarter. Spoke with Coach Steine and Coach Swanson of the two programs of Winona and Casson Manorville, respectively. And this is not what they had envisioned for this matchup. Not what I had envisioned in seeing what South St. Paul, the matchup last week for Winona, the way they battled in it, found a way to win. And it's been all cast on the team, angry and upset with their last finish against Byron. Here's the extra point on the way. It's going to be no good this time from Fierstead, wide to the right with a minute 49. We'll take a break here in the third quarter, 41-0. Casson Manorville leading Winona on the Fan Winona.
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0: Back to action here on the Fan Winona. Casson Manorville, their last drive. In total, they go 5 plays.
4: And the kick for Casson Manorville, number 49, Luke Ingram.
0: And they go on that drive 67 yards, and they take it all the way in for a touchdown. Their last play for a touchdown was Kamani Bent taking it 37 yards into the end zone. Going to be a shorter kick this time. Dempsey Taylor has it at the 32-yard line. He calls for a fair catch. So now the Winona offense runs onto the field, trailing 41-0 in this ballgame. The first downs have come at a premium in this one.
4: And football fans, this is your last chance to get food from Stumpy's Food Wagon. They are getting ready to close for the evening.
0: 33-yard line, first and 10 for the Windhawks. Still be Kyle Keller. He's had a forgettable day throwing, 4 of 13 passing. So an interception in this ballgame. Preston Van Beek was split out way to the near side on the numbers, has 2 catches for a total of 25 yards. But the offense, other than the first drive, they able to run the football, have not had done much since. Xavier Vargas gets the carry on 1st and 10, and he's walloped behind the line of scrimmage. An excellent job back there from the Comets defense. Carson Eldridge,
4: 33,
0: the junior
4: on the carry.
0: Junior linebacker there, making that tackle for loss back to the 31-yard line.
4: 2nd and 12.
0: It's been the story of this game. Winona has been unable to move the football. 6 punts after their opening drive. They found the running room, but has had nothing since. Kyle Keller on 2nd down and 12. Nasalki goes in motion to the far side. Keller scanning the field, has plenty of time. Good protection here from his offensive line. Takes off to run with it. I've not seen a lot of that here tonight. He'll get close to the 40-yard line.
4: Killer on the keeper.
0: And he gets to about the 38.
4: Oh, to the 38.
0: They give him 7 yards there on the gain.
4: Brings up 3rd down, 5 yards to go.
0: It makes it a 3rd and 5. It's been the trouble for the Windhawks as we enter the final minute of the third quarter. It has been, they have had so many negative plays either on 1st or 2nd down. When they've gotten a 3rd down, it's just been difficult. And now have a 3rd and 5 to go from the 38. 3 receivers will be to the right side of the formation for Keller. Takes the snap. Dropping back. Deep ball. Tried to get rid of it. Ball came out when he was trying to throw this football. Pressure in his face. Who got it? And it looks like the Windhawks actually fell back. No, I thought the Windhawks fell on it for the moment.
4: Strip sack cast in Vanderbilt.
0: And it's going to be recovered. It looked like Logan Goppel was the one who had the football, but they point Comet's way. And it's going to be another turnover here. 51 seconds to play in the third quarter. So Keller and the Windhawks offense have not found any positives tonight, and they'll run off as the Windhawks coaching staff asking for a reason why that ball was given to Cassim Mandeville. Nobody came out of the pile with it. It was on the ground right next to Logan Gappa from my view here. I thought he had it, but it will now be the Comets walking back on. It looks like it's going to be Fierstead in, who's been the running back. He'll play as quarterback this time and hand it off to his new running back on this play.
4: Number 20, Moyes Nelson.
0: That was Moyes Nelson, who set up actually a big kick return to start the second half, gave the Comets excellent field position at their own 12-yard line. He picked up 3 there on that play right there. What will probably be the final play of the third quarter is a 2nd down and 7 from the Winona 32 for Cassin Mandeville. Keeper out of the backfield by Fierstead, trying to find any running room, and he's going to be tackled for loss here. Logan Gappa tackles him back at the 38-yard line. So Clayton Malinchek in there. And that will do it for the third quarter. We have 12 minutes left here at Paul Giel Field. The dominant performance right here. It's 41-0 Cass and Mandeville on KWMN.
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0: 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Start of the fourth quarter, 41-0 is the score. Cass and Mandeville dominating the Winona Windhawks here tonight. They face a 3rd down and 3 from their own 33. Or make that the Winona 33. A handoff right through the middle from Moyes Nelson. He's going to lose a couple yards back to the 35-yard line. So we are in a running time here as we enter the fourth quarter. It's going to be officially a 2-yard loss, and it'll be 4th down upcoming here. Because right now the Winona Pep Band spirits have not been diminished in this game. Been loud all night. 4th and 5 here for the Comets from the Winona 35, creeping up on the defensive line. A couple Winona players tossed to the near side, cutting it back inside the 30 to the 20, inside the 15-yard line. Riley Gassner into the game, pushing the pile. He's actually still up. He's going to go all the way. That's a play right there. Kasson Manorville is going to show on tape for a long time as he had about eight of his teammates helping push the pile inside the five-yard line. And I thought he was going to be slowed down about 20 yards shorter. But, wow, that play right there exemplifies the type or shows the effort that Kasson Manorville has had tonight. Gassner's going to have a 35-yard score here, making it 47-0. Clock stops here for the moment after the touchdown, with it being 47-0, 10:52 left in the game. Different kicker on this time for the Comets. And the extra point is up and good from Luke Ingram. He's a senior, and he splits the uprights here with 10:52 left. Well, I'll go through some of these senior quotes from these Winona seniors tonight, part of their final regular season game at Paul Giel Field. From Tegan Brzezinski, always try your hardest, but have fun while doing it, shouting out his favorite teacher, Mrs. Pearson. Xavier Vargas, his quote, mistakes are how you improve, his favorite teacher, Mr. Gleason. Will Luttrell, his quote, give it your all in every weight room session, practice, and game, his favorite teacher, Mrs. Passero. Michael Burke's quote, show up consistently, his favorite teacher, Mr. Jacobs. Colby Malinchek's quote, hard work will take you further than talent every time, favorite teacher, Mrs. Pearson. Alex McChesney's quote, every day is not given. Make sure you make every day count. You don't have to be the loudest or biggest or even the best, but it's you walking away from the day knowing you gave it all you had. Spencer Shelton's quote, have fun and eat a lot. That's a great quote. Favorite teacher, Miss Langley. And then also Alex McChesney's favorite teacher, Mrs. Shank. Sheldon Long's quote, do what you believe and you can. Do what you believe you can, and don't let anyone tell you that you can't. You can do anything if you put your mind to it. Favorite teacher, Miss Witt. Xavius Lillard, his quote, just do it. I'm assuming he's a Nike fan. Favorite teacher, Mr. Jacobs. And Jackson Millen's quote, never give up no matter how many times you fall. Always get back up. His favorite teacher, Miss Langley. The Windhawks will close out their regular season a week from tonight on October 21st at Rochester Century. That will be a 7 o'clock kick. Here's a kickoff return right down the middle of the field from the Windhawks to the 25-yard line. Turning that one was Garrett Niemeyer, the freshman. We'll probably see a bunch of those new names out here. We'll try to help get as many names out there as we can. There's 10:36 on the clock and running. We're in running time here in the fourth quarter. 48-0, Kasson Manorville leads the Windhawks. The last drive there.
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0: For Kasson Manorville. After the recovery on the fumble, it was a 35-yard drive, ending with a 35-yard touchdown run from Riley Gassner for a score off a four-play drive. New quarterback in the game, Micah Ratt, handoff out of the backfield.
4: Vinny Hernandez on the carry, tackled by Nelson.
0: That will be getting the handoff, Vinny Hernandez. Losing a couple back to the 23-yard line.
4: 3-yard loss on the play. Second and 13.
0: Hernandez, one of the freshmen. Again, a lot of freshmen on this roster here this year for the Windhawks. They have 13 freshmen, more than any other class, and that really shows they're a young team. These 9 seniors being honored tonight. Just really important to know how important that is.
4: Hernandez on the carry.
0: I also do want to note one of the players
4: was third and 13.
0: Honored earlier, Alec McChesney, earlier in this ballgame, was honored walking out with his dad. They also made sure to honor his mother, who passed away 10 years ago after the run here from Winona. Alec McChesney, Xavier Vargas, Tegan Brzezinski, Spencer Shelton, Sheldon Long, Colby Malinchek, Jackson Millen, Will Luttrell, and Michael Burke all being honored tonight for their senior night. Third down and 13 for the Windhawks from the 23-yard line. The quarterback is Stafford, or make that Micah Ratt throwing. It's going to be caught on the near side by Niemeyer at the 31-yard line, making it fourth down and 5. And I would think maybe in this situation, when you just go for it, with this game clearly out of hand, and give some of these offensive players an opportunity. It looks like they're going to. So Rat completes his first pass on the play of 8 yards. They'll face a fourth down and 5 to go from the 31-yard line. Penalty flag thrown by the far sideline judge here before they got this snap away. And it's going to be a false start on the Windhawks. Punt team will run on for Winona. The Windhawks, their final game of the regular season will be against Rochester Century, a team that plays in the 5A ranks in the state of Minnesota. For Class 5A Section 1, Owatonna team in a prime position to be the number one seed. They are playing Rochester Mayo here tonight. Right now, Owatonna has overtaken Rochester Mayo with the lead. As Van Beek gets this punt away, it's going to be short of midfield, actually, and downed at the 46-yard line. So it's going to be plus side of the field starting for Cass and Manorville. They lead 48-0 here under 7 minutes to play. Owatonna up on Rochester Mayo, 21-16. That game in the fourth quarter. Also in Class 5A Section 1 right now, Rochester Century, who Winona will play next week, they lead Northfield 12-7. 7 minutes left in the fourth quarter. Rochester John Marshall trailing New Prague 35-7. That game is in the fourth quarter of action. Class 4A, the one matchup we'd like to know about, Sewerville and Byron. We don't have any updates on that score, but that one will be for the one seed here in Section 1, Class 4A. Also around the section, Faribault. The last update we have was 26-7 in the second half. The Falcons looking for their first win of the season. And then Austin, who's also looking for that first win. They're in the third quarter trailing Cannon Falls 68-26. That game in Austin. First and 10 here for Cass and Manorville. Hand off to the near side of the field. This is going to be Nelson running down the near sideline outside the numbers at the 20 to the 10. And Coker saves a touchdown down at about the 5, maybe the 6. That was 40 yards on the game there.
4: First and goal from the 6.
0: Nelson has kept some earlier in this ball game. He had a big kick return to start the second half, but it's been all comments in this one. The first down and goal from the 6-yard line with 5:24 and running. There's running time in this game. They also appears to have a new quarterback on, Ashton Stenard, a freshman. He's actually going to keep it this way, running in for a Cass and Manorville touchdown here, making it 54-0.
4: Ashton Stenard on the touchdown carry.
0: The freshman runs it in, making a memory here in this one. With 5:11 left, the clock will stop. In a game that had a short week for Winona, have clearly just not been able to adjust to what Cass and Manorville's wanted to do. The Comets will run on again for the extra point. It'll be Luke Ingram. Made the last extra point. This one's up in the air, a little bit lower, and I think it might have got deflected at the line. It's going to be no good short of the uprights, 5:11 left. We'll stay here in the Winona Health Orthopedics and Sports Medicine Broadcast booth. 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Cass and Manorville here. Let's make this try this correct. They've gone 1, 2, 3, 4, 5, 6, 7, 8, 9. They've had a total of 10 drives, scoring touchdowns on 9 of them. The only one they didn't score a touchdown on was the one to end the first half. when they only had one play to run. As it's been all Comets all night long. The opening drive for the Windhawks looked promising. They moved the football. They had a 14-play drive where Gappa and Burke, their two headed running backs in the backfield, just weren't unable to do anything else offensively since then. And it's been all Comets. That last drive was two plays, 46 yards. Their third-string quarterback into the game, Ashton Sennard, ran it in 6 yards for a touchdown. Ingram, who just made the extra point, will be doing the kicking on this next drive. Ball is up in the air. Caught at about the 15-yard line in the air by Niemeyer, who tries to find running room across the 20, driven back at the 23-yard line. And the clock will run here under 5 minutes left. We'll see how much more the Winona Windhawk offense can move the football here. As again, short weeks will continue for both these teams.
4: First and 10 Windhawks from their own 23-yard line.
0: As Cass and Manorville will close out their regular season at St. Anthony, a team that was playing really closely, actually, with SMB the last time we took a look at that matchup. And St. Anthony, 2-4, is actually now SMB has started to run away with it. They lead 41-16. That's a team Winona saw week one up at TCO Performance Center. Micah Ratt in the shotgun here on first down and 10, a handoff out of the backfield. Tough to try to figure out who that is. Another new running
4: Hernandez
0: back on.
4: The carry.
0: Sounds like it's Vinny Hernandez.
4: Tackled by Buck Walter.
0: The freshman. So you have a sophomore quarterback and Ratt.
4: 2 yard gain on the play.
0: Hernandez, the freshman running back, and we have an injured Winona player down. That appears to be James Tennis over there laying on the ground. As we'll look here for some scores. Mentioned my high school, I'm an alum of Prior Lake High School, and they looks like they're going to pick up 3 wins in a row here. They lead Lakeville South 20-0 right now. That game's in the fourth quarter. Also, I mentioned earlier, Moorhead was playing St. Michael Albertville. They win it 48-28 as they continue to dominate. We'll have to wait for the stat line from Jet Feeney, the University of Minnesota commit. Do a nice job as the Moorhead Spuds are 7-0 on the season. Also right now in Class 4A, if we can find any updates. As Faribault was leading in their matchups, they're right now attending to James Tennis. Going around these scores. Plenty of games going on here tonight. And as of right now, nothing new from Class 4A. Over down the road at Maxwell Field at Winona State University, Winona Cotter leads Pem 33-14. Ross and Sullivan, one of their studs, just had a 67-yard pick six to extend the Ramblers' lead. A team that will be vying for a state spot out of Section 1, Class 3A. Zimbrota Mazeppa, a team they will most likely face in that section semifinal. They lead the Crescent Hoka 46-18. That game almost has gone final. Masika leading Albert Lee 41-6. And their matchup that game in Albert Lee. Pine Island, comfortable lead over Lake City as James Tennis has gotten up to his feet, a little shaken up, walking off the field. This is a Winona program just ridden with injuries. A lot of those seniors who I mentioned, talked about them earlier, injured here tonight. Pine Island, a comfortable lead over Lake City, 39-13, 6 minutes ago in that ball game. And then a matchup in Class 3A, top seven matchup. Number one, Jackson County Central has taken the lead in the fourth quarter late over Laverne. That's a 1-7 matchup in Class 3A. Back to action here as the Windhawks are on the field facing a second down and eight. A toss to the outside. Vinny Hernandez getting to the 25-yard line, which is the line of scrimmage. No gain there. as we have 3:40 to play.
4: Carson Eldred. No game, third and eight.
0: Third down and eight to go from the 25-yard line. 3:25 left in the ball game. The section playoffs will begin on October 27th. That's a Tuesday, 2 weeks from yesterday. Winona will be the four seed, more than likely. As you know, here's a third down and eight to go. Micah Ratt is the quarterback in, the sophomore. High arcing pass to the far sideline. Marty Coker up to have it. Does he have it? And yes, they say he has the catch at the 47-yard line right there. That's 22 yards. A nice pass from Ratt to Coker. That will be the biggest offensive play. That will be the biggest play offensively of the night from the Windhawks, 22 yards. We've not been able to hear the PA announcer say first and 10 and Windhawks a lot because it just has not been one of those nights. The Windhawks' first downs have not been there. They're at just short of midfield now at the 47-yard line. Micah Ratt, the sophomore, is in at quarterback. Benny Hernandez is in at running back. Keeper this way from Ratt, trying to find any running room and had nowhere to run. Aston Stenard, as well as Carson Eldridge, a couple younger players, a couple, one junior, Eldridge, and then Stenard, a freshman who scored a touchdown as their third string quarterback. They combined for the tackle. Tackle for loss back to the 46. But more than likely, Winona will be the four seed. And with Faribault picking up a win here tonight, most likely will be the Windhawks and the Faribault Falcons in the Section 1 playoffs starting on Tuesday, October 27th, right here at Paul Giel Field, more than likely. There's nothing locked in or solidified about that, but a very good guess or estimation that will be the case. Handoff up the middle, Hernandez for the Windhawks. Just short of midfield, Winona has run only a handful of plays past midfield. It was on their opening drive, and after that, they have not had any offense to show for it. Officially, they gave him 3 yards on the pickup to the 49. We're approaching 1 minute to play here in this ball game. Probably one, maybe two plays left. Catherine Mandeville has dominated from start to finish, leading 54-0. Micah Ratt will take the third down snap, a very high snap, handoff Hernandez. Not much running room. Short pickup to the 49-yard line.
4: 48-yard line of the Comets.
0: A couple new Comets run on. Anthony Little, one of those, a freshman offensive line or defensive lineman. Right now on the field for the Windhawks, Andy McElroy, a freshman. As the Windhawks don't have to run another play, actually, and they're not even going to. They're huddling in there. The clock will run out. Final score from Paul Giel Field, Cass and Manorville 54. Winona will be 0. We'll be back here in a few moments for some final stats and put a capping on this one. Cass and Manorville wins 54-0 on 99.3, the Fan Winona.
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5: Cap on this one here at Paul Giel Field as Cassin Manorville wins 55-0 in this one. A couple stats for the winning team. They're one of their main running backs, Parker Richard, tonight, 11 carries, 60 yards, and two touchdowns. Also on the ground for them, running back that scored two touchdowns, Kamani Bent, who kept it six, or got it six times, 135 yards, two touchdowns. Their quarterback, Logan Lukes, also scored in this game three times off the ground. They won it 54-0 as they dominated in this one. Did not punt. Winona punted seven times in the ball game. They were just unable to get the offense going at all. Preston Van Beek, two catches of 25 yards. And the stat line, really, that's about the best you can give for Winona. They just did not have it offensively here tonight. Dominated in all three facets of the game. Cassin Manorville wins 54-0 in total. From what I have, more than 400 yards on the ground tonight for the Comets as they really had the offense going. The triple option, tough to beat. And that was the difference in this ball game. As on the night, too, Michael Burke, who did not even get a carry in the second half, finished the game 10 carries for 31 yards on the ground. Logan Goff had four carries for 20 yards. Neither of them saw really hardly any action on the offensive side of the football in the second half. And that was really the biggest difference in this ball game. We're going to do it here from the Winona Health and Orthopedic Sports Medicine broadcast booth. 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We care more. We are Winona. So we thank you for listening to this presentation of Winona Windhawk football here tonight on The Fan. Winona Windhawks fall 54-0 to the Cassin Manorville Comets. They'll be back in action at Rochester Century next Wednesday. We will not have coverage of that one. We will have coverage, though, of their section quarterfinal matchup that will be here on October 27th. That's a Tuesday night. So make sure to check online for that, winonaradio.com, for that, as well as any update we have for Winona Cotter, Rushford Peterson, what type of coverage we're doing. As the last update we had, 33-14 Cotter late in that one. Make sure to check Winona Radio for the scores on that one. So I'm Ryan Glenn. Thank you for listening to this presentation, and have a nice night.
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10: Student loan debt followed me wherever I went. 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
11: Knicks will repeat as NBA champions. What am I doing? Why am I waiting on... I should have been saying all this...

0: the beginning.
1: Well, as soon as that first ball landed in the seats, it should have just gone into this litany of things.
0: What?
1: I'm going to drop another 10 pounds and I'm going to get my hair back.
0: Ah, wow.
1: My biceps are going to rival that of Hulk Hogan's.
0: Yeah, but no,
1: without all the extra.
0: I'd rather have that stuff, though. That's all cool stuff, though. I mean, that would be nice, but
1: I'm trying
0: like,
1: to help you.
0: Oh, I want to be able to eat whatever I want to in my life and not gain any weight and it be healthy for me. All right, put that out there, too. What else do I want? I want, what?
2: You could talk about, like, world peace and stuff.
0: Okay, sure.
3: Like,
0: okay.
3: All the children of the world.
0: I didn't think about that.
3: Yes. In harmony.
0: The first wishes were about the Jets, the Mets, Syracuse, and the Knicks.
1: What about this? What about a little bit of, you know, economic stability?
0: Okay, all right.
1: And that's good. Wars and famine.
0: I want economic stability. No, I don't want famine and pestilence.
1: No, I said an end to.
0: Okay. Okay.
1: You got to listen. Clean the ears,
0: I haven't
1: man.
0: Seen the Four Horsemen of the Apocalypse for a long time. I haven't seen. Okay, so what'd you say? So economic stability?
1: Yeah.
0: World peace?
1: Yeah.
0: Right? Lower gas prices?
1: Yeah, absolutely.
0: Right?
1: $2 milk?
0: Less money. Less money for groceries. Inflation to go down. Yes. Inflation to go down. What else? No global warming. No, the globe is good.
1: For people to go see Diggers.
0: Yes. That'll be streaming at some point soon. That'll be streaming.
1: I just wanted to see the reaction.
0: I'm not wasting that.
1: I'm sorry.
0: I got to leave this window open.
1: No. Oh, the portal to hell that you opened. I don't know who you're asking at this point.
0: Okay, the ability to fly and me not being scared of flying because I hate flying, but the ability for me to fly like a superhero, but I'm not scared of flying. I want
1: no
0: that.
1: Capes.
0: Oh, immortality. Immortality. Why did I put that one first? Yes, immortality. But like immortality in the body I have now when I was 25 years old.
1: A presidential pardon on that whole mailbox thing.
0: Yes. Well, I think if I get all this stuff, I'll be okay.
1: I'm just trying to help you out. Figured we'd ask for the moon.
0: Unlimited
1: wings.
0: When I want to. Manager of the Mets. When I want to. Now I'm back to me. I think I just saved the globe. I think I just saved the globe.
1: You did add some stuff where you were really a man of the people there for a second.
0: After the Jets and the Mets and Syracuse and the Knicks, then I saved the globe.
1: Making Sopranos-like leisure suits and athletic wear acceptable.
0: Yes, very good. Yeah, okay. Well, I think that's good, right? You think I'm good?
1: Was that good?
0: I think I'm good.
1: I think that's enough.
0: I think I'm good.
1: I think you got to a dozen.
3: I think you hurt enough people tonight, Jason.
1: You hurt Frost.
3: You hurt enough people tonight, okay?
0: A lot of things. Hey, you asked me to do it, so I did it.
1: First 22 batters of the night, 2 hits. Yeah. Last 3?
0: 3.
1: Your fault.
0: You know who would always say that to me was Beano Cook when I would interview him and I would ask him something and he would answer. And I would say, but Beano, how do you think that? And I would say, X, Y, and Z, talk about a football game, whatever. And he'd just go, but Jason. And he would give me, you know, other reasons. And then I go, but Beano, this. He goes, you asked me a question and I answered it. Okay, that's it. You asked me and I answered your question. Do we have another question? Like, okay. You asked me to say something good about the Brewers. I said, we're going to get a home run there from Bowers. Bowers hits a home run. The next batter hits a home run. I can't control
1: it. You might have become best friends right there.
0: I can't control it. I have like force-like powers.
1: That's it?
0: Ooh. What I want the force. Oh, what I want the force.
1: Ooh. See, I want Emperor's lightning force. Unlimited power!
0: Exit out by the Fresca, exit Swollen Dome, the Jason Smith Show with my best friend, Mike Harmon.
1: Yes.
0: So here we are, top of the seventh. Brewers still batting, one out, one on with a 4-2 lead over the Dodgers. We have more MLB on the way, but we got big NFL news coming up next right here. 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
22: This is going to be fun.
10: And there are some shows
11: you can't miss.
22: Let's not overreact.
10: This is Covino and Rich.
22: You got to feel a little bit for the Rams. They could have had that game easily. Harrison Meavis is the guy, the thicker kicker, as they call him. And, you know, there's so many takeaways. You know, he's gone now. The first one, I get it. He blew a 50-yard field goal. Second one, it was blocked. 48-yard attempt blocked. And still almost made it through. That was the crazy part of it.
27: I love the have you seen the one shot of Josh Allen when it got blocked?
22: Oh, everyone's reaction?
27: Like, yeah. A slight smile, but like, get the helmet, yeah. Like, back to work.
22: I saw a lot of, ooh, yeah. Ooh. And you kind of got the vibe that, yeah, they had it right then.
27: You know what I did love? I know a lot of people hate when they go to Taylor Swift in the stands during a Kelce Chiefs game. I did sort of like seeing the emotions of Haley Steinfeld and Kelly Stafford. And
28: people on Twitter were complaining about that. They were like,
22: why though?
28: Why are you showing the wives more than the quarterbacks and the other people on the sideline?
27: You know what, Sam? Not everyone deserves a voice. That's my take.
28: Wow.
27: Social media gives people a voice and shouldn't have a voice.
28: Wow.
27: Stop complaining. Social media lets every idiot think
28: it
27: that
28: was
27: their opinion matters.
28: Exciting game, and they were showing people being excited in the box suites.
22: Everyone's entitled to their crappy opinions, bro.
27: That is true.
22: Yeah.
27: But I'm just saying, you mean Josh Allen's Hollywood wife and Matthew Stafford's, you know, outspoken wife, and you can see the emotions of their family members? Like, oh, don't add that layer.
1: I did think it was cool to see.
27: Yeah, of course really you did, because you're a normal human.
1: No,
27: complaining weenies on social media need to go away.
1: No,
27: I wish, you know what?
1: Hold on, can I wish
27: for one day? I want one day where I could go on social media and...
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1: No, Kelly Clarkson.
0: There's no time like October. The NLCS is here, streaming live on Fox 1. Back-to-back World Series champion Dodgers taking on the top-seeded Brewers in an NLCS rematch. One series from the World Series. Stream the MLB postseason live on Fox 1. And where that sits right now, it is a 4-2 Brewers lead going to the top of the eighth.
2: All your fault.
0: I manifested a Bowers home run and then the Mitchell home run after it.
2: Because I think he only asked for the Bowers. I don't think he needed you to pile on.
0: Well,
2: with
0: apparently
2: the
0: it was just the portal was open.
2: No, like, once like it was there, was, we were able, like we were going full Ned and everything else, trying
0: like,
2: to close
0: like,
2: stuff.
0: Like when Thanos is opening up the portal and everybody was coming to help him, and Ebony Maw was there, and all of they were there. Rain fire.
2: Yeah, that's funny. What I was watching him earlier.
0: Ebony Maw,
2: take it off your corpse.
0: So Frostberg says, say something to curse. Say something good about the Brewers to curse him, because he thinks every time I say something good about a team,
3: well,
0: I
3: it's
0: curse
3: science
0: them.
3: At this point.
2: No, that is true. There is a proliferation, a preponderance of evidence.
0: I'm not taking credit for the Bears because that was going to happen.
2: No, your fault.
0: Going to happen. Regardless.
2: Bears. Oh, so, look at them on the White Sox. Look at them. Sure.
0: Frostberg says, say something good to curse the Brewers. Yeah. And after Yelich was on base to lead off the seventh inning in a 2-1 game, I said, well, Bowers is going to hit the longest home run in Dodger Stadium history here. This is going to be book it. This is going to be a two-run homer.
2: Yeah, Snell's going to leave one up in the zone, and it's going to be gone.
0: And Jake Bowers clobbered a two-run homer. The Brewers lead the Dodgers 3-2. Then it looked like a carbon copy of the last pitch. First pitch to Garrett Mitchell. He goes deep. Blake Snell comes out of the game. The Brewers now lead it 4-2. The Dodgers go out 1-2-3 in the bottom of the seventh. So right now, real nervous time right now for the Dodgers dynasty, being six outs away from basically ending.
2: Four runs for the Brewers, three home runs. Churio, who led off the game with a home run, now up against Sasaki. It's desperation time. You had that one big chance, one big inning that could have been, and instead the bullpen that gave up the big hit to Will Smith, then comes back and gets two huge strikeouts to end the threat and leave it as a 2-1 game. Just, you know, crazy.
0: And while it's 2-1, now there's still six outs to go. Yeah. Dodgers still left it right, but the Brewers bullpen, outside of the two-run double to Will Smith, has pitched really well. Again, they got out of the bigger situation after Will Smith's double with second and third and one out. Hall comes in to relieve Uribe. Back-to-back strikeouts, no more damage done. It could have been a 4-1 game. Instead, it's 2-1, and now the Brewers lead a 4-2. Sometimes it's just your time, and it's felt like from the beginning of the series, it's the Brewers. It's felt like that way. They've had a little bit more jump. The Dodgers have seemed like they're a little bit more out of gas, but there is nothing bigger than this. Is what's the one thing the Brewers absolutely do not do? They don't hit home runs.
2: They don't hit home runs.
0: No. They had four home runs all season. Right? That's it. They do not hit home runs. One of the worst home run hitting teams in baseball. What have they done so far in this series? Guys, I'm going to point at Pete again. You don't answer. What
2: they're
0: going to
2: hit home runs.
0: They have hit home runs. I mean, that's
2: all your fault.
0: Sometimes it's just your time. It just feels that way right now. Again, six outs to go, but when you hit home runs and you're not a home run hitting team, you are just rolling sevens, man.
2: Like, go back to the regular season, the only team with fewer home runs, the Toronto Blue Jays, because Vladimir Guerrero did not hit a home run at home until, what, the end of August or early September. Brewers were tied with the Angels, to kind of put some perspective on things. And then you have the Guardians hit 162 on the year, but they're very much a get them on, get them over, get them in kind of squad, except when they golf out home runs at the most incredible times. Jose Ramirez.
0: I mean, it really is incredible to see, you know, the two home runs tonight, a really big deal. But that's the thing. It's like, you know, we talk about the Brewers for a little bit. It's like, oh, yeah, you know, that's the thing about the Brewers is that they play baseball the old-fashioned way. They manufacture runs. Yeah, you know, all that's great. But, boy, you get to the postseason, you kind of have to hit home runs to win, right? It's a thing. Well, like, if you don't hit home runs, you're not going to win. And what are they doing now? They're hitting home runs. They're getting big home runs, right? The Contreras home run to center field in the last game where he took 8 days to circle the bases and stop.
2: Was it 31 seconds?
0: To the outfield. Yeah. Yes. Hit a big home run in game one. You know, I mean, they've been hitting home runs in that when you're hot, you're hot.
2: But just to inform it for folks that you know, need a little more to really understand this Brewer squad, right? Second fewest home runs on the year, second most runs, eclipsed only by the Cubs in terms of regular season runs. They plated 832 runs this season, which is just insane. So you talk about, you know, operational efficiency and situational hitting. That has been it for the Brewers. So if you like old-time baseball, which so many claim to, this is your
0: squad. Oh, yeah, sure. Yeah, that's old-time baseball. Love it.
2: Hey, get them on, get them over, get them in.
0: So, again, we'll have more on this coming up in a few minutes. Kevin Wyatt will have an update on what's trending. Again, the Brewers are batting in the top of the eighth inning with one out. However, big stuff out of the NFL today. We have a couple of quarterbacks in a to-play or not-to-play situation this weekend.
2: Mm-hmm.
0: Lamar Jackson. There is a small chance he can actually come back and play this week against the Browns.
2: Wafer thin.
0: Okay, now, I don't think they would say that if there wasn't more than a small chance for him to come back and play. I mean, I know you want to put that out there and make the Browns prepare for Lamar Jackson, but okay, you're preparing for Lamar Jackson anyway. I get it. But, like, I don't think they would throw that out there. Yes, there is gamesmanship, but maybe he does have a chance. And in the pantheon of to play or not to play, he does not need to play.
2: No.
0: He does not need to play. This division is much more manageable than it seemed the beginning of the season. The Bengals are much more mortal. I'm still not believing in the Steelers and the Browns. You saw them. They got exposed by the Jets last week. It rained, and the Browns said, we can't play in the rain. This is awful.
2: Jets,
0: yeah, I mean, look. The
2: same
0: Jets,
2: record as the Rams.
0: Yeah.
2: You know, Jets, they're a juggernaut.
0: Jets.
2: I mean, you just spoke it into existence. You're Super Bowl champ.
0: Yeah, I mean, Baltimore is not desperate.
2: No.
0: You still have a great chance to win this game without him. Your defense is in the middle of the pack so far. The Browns' weapons are not going to really, they don't strike fear in your heart. Is this a game, okay, could it wind up being a close game and a little bit more difficult? Because, yes, you're playing in Cleveland, and Cleveland tends to play the games close. But you've beaten Cleveland a couple of times. Right? I think the last time they won was like 2023 when Cleveland won. There's no desperation to get Lamar Jackson back in the game this weekend. So as far as Lamar Jackson playing, yeah, I'd like to see this be a DNP for him for one more week, because you don't want him to come back and re-injure himself, and all of a sudden you're thinking, what's going to happen now 4 weeks down the line? You don't want that to happen.
2: I think it just comes back to when we had the injury occur, you're talking about the schedule, and you're trying to figure out, you know, from an NFL side, how do you get through the season? How do you put these primetime games and trying to showcase your best players, all of that. But sometimes it puts you at a horrible disadvantage. Go back to the game in Brazil, to the game against Tennessee, to the game against Atlanta. That's September 27th through to the 11th of October. That's an awful lot of football that you played in that stretch. So and you were able to come away with wins in all of those. If you drop the game to Atlanta in week five, okay, perhaps you're looking at it a little differently, but you mentioned the Bengals. They're on the schedule for next week. And then you have a road trip to the Bills and the Jaguars November 5th on a short week. Those are your leaders in the AFC. Those are the teams you're going to compete for home field advantage. Not the Bengals, but the Bills and the Jaguars. And then you get, you know, the date, 11 days later, you got the Chargers coming into Baltimore. But you're looking at a stretch where you're going to be playing some of the heavyweights. So if you can buy another week with Lamar Jackson on the shelf, Snoop Hundley's been great.
0: Yeah.
2: Right? He's one of those guys.
0: It's not like, hey, they eked out a 13-12 win. Like, you scored 30 points. You went down a game-winning drive. Like, everything is okay.
2: And you operated your offense, right? Yeah. You didn't have to come up with a completely different thing because he doesn't fit what you've done. No, that's why he's been retained.
0: Yeah, that's why he's the guy.
2: And why he's the guy.
0: Yeah.
2: Yeah.
0: So, to play or not to play, Lamar Jackson, no. Michael Penix Jr., on track to start versus your Chicago Bears.
2: Yeah.
0: Said
2: he's salivating after last week.
0: Said his rib injury is good, and to play, not to play, Michael Penix Jr. has to play. But not just because he clearly is the best quarterback for the Falcons, because all of a sudden they've turned into a viable team. He has played well enough. He has game managed really well. And again, when you have the best running back in the NFL to turn and say, here, Bijan, go do your thing, things get a little bit
2: that
0: easier
2: helps.
0: At quarterback,
2: sure.
0: Right?
2: Yeah.
0: Now he's protected a little bit more, but he doesn't need to play simply because it's their best chance to win, even though it is. The division's awful. you can, the first 1-7 is going to win that division, right? That's how bad it is. You had this, you had Gale Benson, the Saints owner today, say, apologize to the fans for how bad things are.
2: I saw that headline late last night. I just went, wow, I wish we were on the air for this one now.
0: In a bad division, we are really bad, right? So that's, boy, Saints, yo. Again, who did I say was my surprise Super Bowl team? If you are you looking for a long shot in the NFC, who did I say was going to win the NFC South?
2: Saints. But here's the thing.
0: That's my fault. That's
2: we're
0: my
2: only
0: fault.
2: A third of the way through the season.
0: That's
2: there's
0: my fault.
2: A lot of football to be played.
0: Well, I think at 1-4, they're in first place. So I mean,
2: well, they at least have some share in it. Yeah,
0: they have. I think they have a magic number now at 1-4. But for the Falcons, he needs to play because this is your year where you decide Michael Penix Jr. is our guy, or we're going back to get somebody else. Because the thing about him is you still have no idea how good he is because he can't stay on the field. He has to do everything he can to stay on the field. He's got to be able to play through whatever he can play through because they need an evaluation. Because if it's another year where Michael Penix Jr. is hurt, guess what? They're doing another, they're going to get a quarterback in the draft, or they're going to get another quarterback in free agency. Look, it didn't work with Tua. We're going to go back out and get somebody else, and they're going to come in and maybe take the job away. He's got to show that his body can withstand the rigors of the NFL. And that's the biggest thing. It's not about winning. It's about he's got to put together a body of work that encapsulates the vast majority of the season, right? Like, yes, hurt to start the season. I get it. They want to get him back in. He wasn't quite ready. But now clearly he is ready, right? He's played well enough. He's thrown the ball well enough. He's done exactly what they need him to do. And now there's really life on that Falcons team that has a lot of offensive talent on it. But if he doesn't play the whole season, if it's another year where, hey, he takes a hit and he's out, and I'm not saying that these are injuries that oh, he's got to learn how to play with pain or play manage. No, this is where he's just got to show his body can withstand the rigors of the NFL.
2: Well, like, some of it is pain tolerance, right? I mean, look, you're a quarterback in the NFL. You are going to take some hits, and you're going to need to be able to get through your treatment and learn how to play. We've watched this time and again. Now, when he first got hit, it's like, wow, those might be broken ribs. Maybe one rib. I don't know. Mm-hmm. But the idea that if he's found to have cleared all of those kind of protocols and whatever, wear the flat jacket and get your ass out there. Because there's just so much more to it, right? You've got to show that you can play through some pain. There's injuries, and obviously it's a long, extensive history for him with the ACLs and everything else. But if you can't just take a hit to the gut, and the midsection and get back up, like, at some point, like, the team's got to decide to move on because you got to be able to play through some of that.
0: Yeah, I mean, look, you want Drew Mestemaker coming in here next year and being the guy and all of a sudden taking off? I mean,
2: currently the number two in terms of odds for the number one pick behind Jeremiah Smith.
0: They're trying to make Mestemaker, like, Jets Twitter is trying to make Mestemaker to the Jets happen.
2: It's
0: it's not going to happen.
2: Look at that surname, though.
0: Yeah, oh, Mestemaker's a great look. We watched him at North Texas and he was so good.
2: Mestemaker.
0: And, you know, but this meteoric rise, you know, of Mestemaker has been great. Like, you know, is he the Zach Wilson of next year? But I'm just saying, like, you
2: whoa,
0: know, people are trying
2: whoa,
0: to make that
2: what
0: happen.
2: What are you doing?
0: I'm just saying. I mean, people trying to make Mestemaker happen.
2: What do we know about
0: his mom? Mestemaker's mom? What about Mrs. Mestemaker?
2: I have to ask.
0: Hey, Mrs. Mestemaker.
2: Because if you're going to make a line about Zach Wilson, that's the only thing anybody remembers at this point.
0: What do you make of Mrs. Mestemaker? What do you... I just want to say things
2: trying to
0: like
2: say
0: that.
2: A bunch of M's? Yeah, no, I get it.
0: Hey, Mrs. Mestemaker, is your husband's name Michael?
2: Michael and Millie Mestemaker.
0: Exit Alvaro Fresca.
2: No.
0: Exit Swollen Dome. Jason Smith. 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Well, the scoreboard has been dented again in Los Angeles. Kevin Wyatt has what's latest with what's trending. K-Dub, what do you got, my friend?
3: Oh, boy, yeah. If you're a Dodger fan, I'd suggest not listening, at least for the next few seconds, because it's gone from bad to worse out at Dodger Stadium. The Dodgers were trailing 1-0 into the sixth inning. Blake Snell had actually pitched incredibly well through those first six-plus innings. That gave Will Smith a chance to give the Dodgers a lead on a 2-RBI double in the bottom of the sixth, but... well, the Dodgers gave it right back. Blake Snell giving a back-to-back homers to Jake Bowers and Garrett Mitchell to make it 4-2. Justin Robleski just threw a wild pitch, so another run comes in for Milwaukee in that eighth inning. We're now heading to the bottom of the eighth inning in Los Angeles, and the Brewers are leading LA 5-2. And I'm just going to say it right now. I think this series is over. The Jets have a better chance at winning the Super Bowl at the end of this season than the Dodgers have at winning the World Series.
0: 2-3 Jets. Here we go.
3: Oh, yeah. Not good times right now in LA as they've got 6 outs to work with here in Game 3 to avoid facing an 0-3 series deficit in this best-of-7 NLCS. Well, Game 4 tomorrow has actually been moved back to the evening, 8 o'clock Eastern time in Los Angeles. The ALCS was moved up to the afternoon because they're expecting inclement weather in Cleveland, so they moved that game to 1 o'clock in the afternoon. But the Dodgers right now trailing 5-2 the eighth inning tonight in Los Angeles. The Phillies and Don Mattingly have agreed to a 2-year deal. So they're taking the interim tag off of Don Mattingly and making him the full-time manager for at least the next 2 seasons. Other managerial news, Joe Espada not going to return to the Houston Astros. His contract expiring at the end of this month, and they're choosing not to bring him back. And in the NFL, a couple of quarterback injury news updates to give you. Lamar Jackson, not at practice today, but Jesse Minter called Jackson day-to-day, and ESPN is saying that Jackson does have a realistic chance of playing against the Browns on Sunday. Michael Penix Jr. is expected to start for the Falcons against the Bears on Sunday, despite suffering a rib injury in last Sunday's game. Marvin Harrison Jr., freshly arrived from Arizona, is going to make his debut in London for the Texans, according to head coach D'Amico Ryans. The team is going to be playing the Jaguars Sunday in London. In soccer, FIFA set to amend its rules to prevent a repeat of that controversial reversal of a suspension for Florin Balogun after he got his red card. Supposed to miss the next game. FIFA then paused that suspension, but they're going to change the rules coming up so that there is no longer a ability to do that. So a red card will mean a 1-game suspension no matter what. And LIV Golf seems to be on their final ropes, and an attorney representing that golf circuit told a bankruptcy judge that the embattled tour should know by the end of the month whether it will be ceasing operations or continuing to move forward. Back to you guys.
0: Thanks a bunch, K-Dub. The Jason Smith Show with my best friend, Mike Harmon. So we got more baseball on the way. Can the Dodgers fight their way back into this? But coming up next, we have an honest-to-goodness great football game tomorrow night on TNF. We got the Broncos, the Seahawks. We preview it. Who's walking away with the much needed win? That's next. Jason and Mike, Fox Sports Radio.
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5: 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And you tell us where this show lies.
10: When it comes to Arch Manning, it feels like there's two camps of people. One that's saying, like, Arch Manning could be this generational talent at the quarterback position once he gets to the NFL. And then there's the other half where we're saying, Arch Manning, he's a first-round name and probably, like, a fifth-round quarterback. I have two theories when it comes to Texas and Arch Manning. Wow. Because I do have some complaints with Arch Manning. Like, I don't think he throws with anticipation a lot. Like, he doesn't really throw receivers open. It's either the guy is open and he sees it, or he just eats it.
9: Right.
10: My two theories when it comes to this.
9: Couple of theories, cutting it up.
10: First theory, Sark is just an idiot. Because right. Sark feels like he doesn't know how to use Arch Manning.
9: Yeah. Right.
10: When you look at Arch Manning's best game, like, I would go back to the Cheez-It Citrus Bowl last year against Michigan, where
11: you can just say Citrus Bowl.
10: He completes 60. I don't even think it's the Cheez-It Bowl anymore.
9: Right, we love Cheez-Its.
10: Yeah. Yes. Arch completes 61% of his passes. He throws for 2 touchdowns, no interceptions. But more importantly, in that game, he used his legs. He had 9 rush. He had 9 carries for 155 yards. Where you're watching him streak in the field, and you're like, it's very rare for a quarterback that big to move that well. So that goes back to the two theories, where either Sark is an idiot and he just keeps trying to force Arch to be this pocket passer like his Uncle Peyton, or the conspiracy here, the Mannings might have told Sark how to use Arch, and they don't want to put unnecessary hits on him by exposing him to being this running threat.
9: Is saying Sark's an idiot a theory?
12: No.
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14: What do you make of Chargers quarterback Justin Herbert being floated by some on the trade market and the Chargers claiming, no, we're never going to trade this guy. Now, privately, the Chargers have made it be known that we are not getting rid of Justin Herbert. That is their position. They leaked it. They said, well, we're not going to trade this guy. However, the circle of life in the NFL is you are a promising quarterback coming out of the draft. You play okay. You get a big contract. And then at that point, you got to crank it up a couple of notches. He's not cranking it up a couple of notches. And we know that one man's trash is another man's treasure. That's the way it is. And so Herbert is a guy that throws the football like Zeus. Unfortunately, the scoreboard does not award points for mythology.
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0: 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The crown is yours. Right now, bottom of the eighth inning, Dodgers trail the Brewers 5-2. Shohei Ohtani maybe busting out of his slump a little too late. Single up the middle. Dodgers have a runner on with two outs. Closer Trevor Megill is in the game for Milwaukee, facing Will Smith, who's got the big hit so far tonight. The big blow, the bases loaded double off the wall. That's been it for LA. Again, chasing three runs here in the bottom of the eighth. What do you got, Frostberg?
11: Can you put out a two-run home run right here, please?
0: Yeah, sure. This should be a two-run home run by Will Smith, easy. Like, basically right where he hit his double, he's going to knock it over the fence, and it's going to be a no-doubter, and it's going to be 5-4, and suddenly it's going to be a game.
11: All I can say is that as soon as that last pitch, now you have a strike, it's 1-2, but one came inside. Sorry, buddy. Body armor.
0: Yeah. You got to lean into
11: that.
0: Get
11: him on. Get him over. Get him in. Look, Shohei got hit in the ass earlier. Like, it's that winning time, man. You need base runners. However,
0: and the thing is, you know, is I always would tell, you know, coaching the girls, like, hey, I know you don't want to get, when you're young and you're like playing in U8 or U10, you know, when someone get hits, usually they give you, when it's not a playoff game or a tournament game or some kind, they go, hey, do you want to take the hit by pitch or do you want to continue to bat? Because, you know, generally pitchers are wild, it happens. Mm-hmm. So I always say, no, take the at bat, you know. But when you start playing for stakes, it's like, okay. So I always remember I give the same speech to the girls before. I said, okay, this is a season now. This is a time, whether it's All-Stars or state tournament, where you are, if a pitch gets to you, you are not backing out of the way. You just have to turn. You have to make it, you have to move.
11: Look,
0: because if you don't move, the umpire is not going to give you the hit by pitch. You got to make an effort to get out of the way of the ball. But they can't tell you how to move. So it's just, you got to know when it's coming in, just turn. It's a softball. It's not going to hurt you. And that's how, like, and a couple of times that happened where they turn and got to, okay, good. We got that. You feeling okay? Great, great, great. And then sometimes I would threaten them, but I say, okay, now we're going to practice it with the pitching machine. Wait, what? Yeah. Hey, we got that turn it up to about 65 and we're going to practice this. And I would have the coach and he would just turn it up and all of a sudden the balls would come flying out. Like, obviously we didn't do it.
11: And then you were arrested.
0: No. Obviously we didn't do it. But I said, okay, everybody line up without a bat near the pitching machine. They go, no, I'm just kidding. Of course,
11: we're not. Gotta be careful, man. Even the threat of such a thing. But yes, yeah, you'll have the imprint of the softball on the thigh or whatever for a bit, but perhaps the glory of scoring the winning run. But the Dodgers go down meekly in the eighth, and we head to the ninth, and the rally caps are out.
0: Did not work for Will Smith.
11: No, it did not.
0: It did not work.
11: Fly out down the right field line.
0: Now, tomorrow night, we have a great game on Thursday Night Football, right? No matter how you want to cut it up, this is a great game. We have the Broncos and the Seahawks, and I love the under the most in this game. But even with Denver at home, I can't pick them.
11: Over-under's at 40.5, and
0: that sounds high. That sounds high to me. Look, Seattle's defense is still at the top of the NFL, and Bo Nix isn't great. All right, you saw last week, the Broncos said, okay, Sean Payton's going to start calling plays again. There's his superpower. Did not go great, right? Mm-hmm. Bo Nix did not have a great game. It's not that Bo Nix suddenly is terrible, but Bo Nix maybe peaked when nobody knew a lot about him. Sean Payton was able to mold him, but he's not the game breaker that he was the first year and a half or so into his career. He's still a functional, good quarterback, but he's not someone that's going to go crazy. And this Seahawks defense is built to stop them. And I don't think Seattle is in a lot of danger unless they start turning the football over, because that's really the only thing that gives them difficulty is when Darnold throws a couple of picks or they put the football on the ground. They don't seem to be able to overcome turnovers. But you play a clean game, Seattle's going to win on a short week. I'm going to give them the benefit of the doubt. They're going to play a clean game. They walk away with the win tomorrow night.
11: Seattle, 2.5-point favorite on the road. Yeah, I mean, the offensive struggles continue. Remember back even in his rookie season, there were a lot of those split screens of Sean Payton not seemingly being satisfied with at least the first half exploits of his young quarterback, and that continues here into year three. But I think they do enough defensively, the Denver front, to get after Sam Darnold, create some chaos, and they walk away with a field goal win.
0: Chaos.
11: But I do like the under. I think we're looking at like a 20, if you 2017, 2016.
0: If instead of 40 and a half, you put it at 30 and a half, I would go, do I really think it's not, it's good? Do I really think it'd be 17-14 instead of 17-13? Do I really think one team's not going to kick a field goal? Nah, I don't know. The defenses are pretty good.
11: Grind it out. This will be a fun one to watch, though. Good chess match. Seattle coming off of a difficult end.
0: Mm.
11: JSN has been walking with a football strapped to his hands all week.
0: Speaking of the end, are we nearing the end of the Dodgers dynasty? They are three outs away from going down 3-0 in the NLCS to the Brewers. Keep it right here. It's Must Listen Radio. We'll tell you all about it next. Jason and Mike, this is Fox Sports Radio.
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4: You've got the Saints owner, Gail Benson, calling out Kellen Moore for the team's performance. The Saints are marching all right. They're marching backwards is where they're marching. Marching sideways, marching directly into the abyss. And Kellen Moore will be a human sacrifice like the Aztecs. He's going to be sacrificed here. It's going to be a mess. He's going to be excommunicated from the sainthood if this continues the way it's going. You've got Gail Benson, who isn't threatening Kellen Moore. She is simply announcing what everyone in New Orleans who pays attention, like our friend Benjamin and Barbara in New Orleans, the team stinks. We thought they would stink. They stink. El Stinko! The Aints are back, baby! The Aints have returned. Somebody contact the unknown comic and bulk order paper bags. Go with the paper bags. This franchise, they're not rebuilding the Saints. They're not retooling. They're just rearranging the deck chairs on the sinking riverboat is what they're doing. And they're on that hamster wheel of mediocrity. And once you get on there, it is very difficult to get off the hamster wheel of mediocrity. You just keep going round and round and round. You're running, you're sweating, you're exhausting yourself. And when the whistle blows, you find yourself in the same exact spot. The same exact spot. That's how that goes.
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13: 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The crown is yours. Top of the ninth inning at Chavez Ravine. Another insurance run for the Brewers. Wroblewski gives up a single to left field. It is now a 6-2 lead for Milwaukee. They are still batting in the top of the ninth inning. Ortiz with a ground ball between third and short. And now the Brewers have a 4-run lead to protect at least in the ninth inning, looking for a hammerlock on the NLCS. It would be a 3-0 lead for the Brewers.
15: You're going full-on 60s wrestling when you start talking about the hammerlock.
13: Hammerlock.
15: Maybe a little bit into the Greco-Roman style, but yeah, you got to keep it with a slam at this point.
13: Yeah. Yeah.
15: Wroblewski, not hard hit balls, just found the right spot.
13: Yeah, and a bloop and a blast, a bloop and a blast.
15: Now we got Churio back up, homered all the way back on the first pitch of the game against Blake Snell. But for the Dodger fans, they're on their hands at this point, just like confused as to what they're seeing.
13: You know, this whole
15: prayerful
13: series,
15: pose.
13: We're getting to the bottom of the ninth inning now for the Dodgers. Wroblewski gets out of it. It will be 8-9-1. It'll be Kike Hernandez, Tommy Edman, NLCS MVP Tommy Edman.
15: That's right.
13: And Mookie Betts, which of course, driving in and I'm listening and he comes up to bat and all they just start talking about is 2024. You know, he's a former NLCS MVP. I'm like, I want to turn the radio off.
15: No, because at this point,
13: I'm turning it
15: you
13: off.
15: You are going back and thinking of happier times and pulling up every one of the great exploits of their Dodgerdom to try to channel that and speak that into existence.
13: Yeah.
15: Much like Frostburg wanted you to speak into existence all sorts of big outs and everything.
16: Yeah, until he screwed it up, Mike. Yeah,
13: hey,
15: and somewhere the magic got screwed up. You got the spell wrong, man.
13: In case you're just tuning in, I manifested the big Bowers home run that gave the Brewers the 3-2
16: lead. You're really a horrible person.
13: You asked me to do it.
16: We
13: got to play the audio back.
15: No, he wanted you to do it with the sarcasm and snark
13: okay.
15: so that you bring pain and misery upon them. And instead, you actually brought positivity.
16: Yeah, you literally treated it like you were talking to Santa, asking him what you wanted.
15: Hey, you want a sandwich?
13: All right. To tell you what happened.
16: Two sandwiches.
13: We go back. Last night, Justin says, Jason, okay, your cursing of the Bears is complete. I told you, the Bears are the best team in football.
16: Not just the Bears, Jason. It's every damn team you talk about.
15: Chargers?
13: No.
15: Yeah, the Chargers.
13: Oh, I did have the Chargers.
15: Chargers going deep. Look at the Mins and
16: Chargers.
15: He has aged terribly in the last 5 weeks.
13: It's like one of those.
15: That beard is getting really gray.
13: You know, Frostberg is like one of those president pictures when, you know, here's when they took office and here's when they leave office, right?
15: And it's, I mean, it's not Mike McDaniel, it's you.
13: So last
16: it's like that Kay Adams picture.
13: Frostberg. Frostberg.
15: Wow.
13: Frostberg.
15: How do you respond
13: tonight?
15: To that okay. one? There you go.
13: So last night, Justin comes and says, okay, Jason, I need you to curse the Brewers. Say good things about the Brewers going into game three. I said, okay, because then you're going to curse them and the Dodgers will win game three. So said all kinds of great things about the Brewers.
15: You did.
13: Right? Okay, great.
15: You talked all about your love of Milwaukee.
13: And it
15: worked. Channeled your inner Alice Cooper.
13: Because the first thing Frostberg said was say something great about the Brewers. I said, well, their bullpen is outstanding.
15: Yeah.
13: 28 innings pitched so far in the postseason, one earned run. They're just going to roll right through the Dodgers the rest of this series. Dodgers won't score one run against that bullpen. That bullpen is great. Okay. What happened tonight? First inning. That the Brewers bullpen comes in. Uribe can't throw strikes. Will Smith knocks one off the wall for a double. First run, first two runs they've given up in quite a while. So all of a sudden it's working, right? All right, great. Hey, the Dodgers have 2-1 lead. Then we start the show. Frostberg says again, okay, worked last night.
15: Mm-hmm.
13: Jason, I need you to say something really good about the Brewers right now. When he asked me to say this, the Dodgers were up 2-1. Mm-hmm. Blake Snell was in the game. Christian Yelich was at first base. Jake Bowers was up in the top of the seventh inning. So I said, okay, Bowers is going to launch one here. This may be the longest home run in the history of Dodger Stadium. He's going to, no doubt about it, it's going to be a no doubt about it home run. He's going to launch it, and it's going to be 3-2 like that. What happens? Bowers launches one of the longest home runs.
15: 412 feet later.
13: Just seconds later.
15: Yeah.
13: Just seconds later,
15: no,
13: he did
15: that's it.
13: We'll play the audio for you coming up. Seconds later,
15: he
13: hits
15: a home
13: run. We
15: gave you the specificity of Snell leaving it up a little bit and him going to get it.
13: And now, like, I don't know what my own power is. No. Like, what kind of power do I have? Is my power, like, that's a really interesting superhero where I use my power, but
16: you're
13: I don't know how
16: thing
13: it's going
16: from a
13: to
16: superhero.
13: Go. Right? Is my power going to do what I want it to do, or is it going to do the opposite of what I want
15: it
13: to do?
15: Well, I have two things.
13: Yeah.
15: First off, I mean, Justin just says you're the opposite of the superhero. We can debate that for a second.
16: Literally the furthest thing.
15: Hey, well, we'll leave that in a second.
13: I just don't have no powers. You put the bad signal out. I showed up.
16: Austin Powers.
13: You said, oh, no, I don't want you.
15: And then
13: you
15: Mitchell
13: now.
15: Homered after Bowers. But put that away for a second. No capes, no spandex. Okay?
13: Okay, I could be a capeless spandex.
15: No spandex.
13: You leave your
15: baggy sweats.
13: But you called me like I was Nathan Fillion in Lander.
16: You leave your UCLA sweatsuits at home, all right?
13: And then you said, blank you, man. No, you put out the signal for me. You put out the lantern signal. You put out the bat signal.
16: Oh, you
13: I showed
16: with
13: up.
16: This situation.
15: Said, hey,
13: you
15: pie
13: said,
15: man.
13: Say something positive and good about the
16: and
13: Brewers.
16: And you didn't even mean it.
15: I said, say something. I'm giving up on you.
13: Not only that, my power was now out of control because then Garrett Mitchell homers on the next pitch.
15: Pretty much in the same spot.
13: Makes it a 4-2 game. And now the Brewers have added a couple of runs here. And now the Dodgers batting with one out in the bottom of the ninth.
15: You opened the portal.

0: Werewolf.
1: Like a German pronunciation. Werewolf. Wolf.
0: It's a werewolf.
1: Wolf. But the...
0: Werewolf of London.
1: Well, I mean, look, it depends who's singing the song. But because if you're in Germany, I bet you it does sound like wolf.
0: Werewolf.
1: But the point being that...
0: The wolf is on fire.
1: The way you're describing your superpower. By the way, all these people that are leaving this game early, they suck. But I'll put that aside.
0: As you saw the stands in the game earlier, not as many people at the game as you expected.
1: They're showing guys swinging in the on-deck circle. There's a lot of empty seats.
0: I bet you there's plenty.
1: Mary Hart, long gone.
0: Plenty of good tickets available for game four, I bet.
1: Hey, stop.
0: No, 150%.
1: But the point being that the way you've described your superpowers, like you don't know really what's going on, is like all the classic, you know, Lon Chaney movies and everything. It's like, well, what happened? I don't know. Something happened terrible. All the chickens are gone. There's been murders in the village. What happened? I don't know. We found this guy sleeping over here, though. Is that me? Maybe, maybe not. So maybe you're not a superhero. Maybe you're actually, you know, part of a demonic thing going on here in the Halloween season.
0: Oh, no, I'm okay with not knowing. Is he really a superhero?
1: Are you good or
0: is
1: bad?
0: He a bad guy?
1: Yeah.
0: Like, wow, that's a great... Not only do I not know if my powers work, am I good or am I bad?
1: No,
0: I like that. That's good. Like, that's like three seasons of HBO Max.
1: So we can go, like, the first one, we have the setup of all sorts of crazy stuff going on.
0: Uh-huh.
1: Second season, we try to get inside your head with what's going on. Not quite Exorcist to the Heretic kind of thing, but, you know, that kind of thing. And then we, you know, in season three, we get to figure it out.
0: All right. We got three seasons planned out already.
1: Oh, absolutely.
2: There's not a lot going on in your head, though.
0: This is... No, I got plenty of... Oh, no,
1: there's
0: I got
1: plenty,
0: so much stuff
1: plenty
0: in my
1: of
0: head.
1: Demons working through the cobwebs.
0: So many things. Already, I feel like we have better plans for a series of television than what's actually on the air sometimes.
1: Yeah, we did that in like 4 minutes.
0: Boy, that first season was great. What do you got for the second season? I don't know. Oh, okay. All right. Good luck. Okay.
1: Well, they're bringing that Tatiana Maslany show back for a second season.
0: Maximum Overdrive, Pleasure Guarantee.
1: Yeah, I saw that earlier too. I said, okay, cool. Yeah. But that's one where I'm like, all right, what are you doing in season two?
0: Yeah. I mean, look, there's all, like you're on Widow's Bay. What are you going to do season two? Like, I feel like so many shows have a plan. This is what we're doing season one. And they go and they present it to different streaming services and
1: I
0: companies
1: just hope you
0: and
1: get
0: they
1: a
0: go, look, we have this. This is what we're doing in episode two, episode three. Here's a story arc here that takes episode three to episode six. All of these. Yeah, and then episode eight ends. Great. What do you have for season two? Oh, we got so many ideas of things we want to do in season two. Okay, great. Meanwhile, they don't have a lot of ideas. They just have things they could do. And now when you get it. Hey, you spent the last 2 or 3 years working on season one, and then all of a sudden, hey, in 8 months, we need season two.
1: Well, but it's like the band's first album, right? Yeah. It's all the blood, sweat, and tears, Tales from the Road, and everything else. And then for the encore, you need it fast.
0: My mom always told me this, and this is the best thing she told me, because sometimes it happens the other way. But she would always say, you buy a band's first album, and then you buy their best of. Like, that's the best way to save your money. You buy their best. Now, certain albums, you want to buy all their stuff, right? Because they're that. But sometimes, like, that first album is really good. Oh, but I'm hearing the second album is not quite as good. Okay, you buy their first album, you buy their best stuff.
1: And then you hear the that's opening chords of Monkey Business and recognize you needed Slave to the Grind.
0: I don't know anybody needed Slave to the Grind.
1: Oh, you did?
0: Nah, I don't think so. Nah, it wasn't. Not great,
1: Get
0: Bob.
1: Them. Not great.
0: Speaking of out.
1: Oh, boy.
0: The last time the Dodgers trailed a playoff series 3-0 was the 1966 World Series against the Baltimore Orioles. It was Jim Palmer and Dave McNally. And
1: look at that.
0: Oh, they had all those great starting pitchers.
1: Well, I mean, that culminated at the end of the decade, too. Mm. I mean, they kept that running for a while. But now I'm pulling up that roster, because you got to go back to 66.
0: Because this is what the Dodgers are facing now. They go out 1-2-3 in the bottom of the ninth inning, and the Brewers take a 3-0 lead in the NLCS over the Dodgers. Again, you want to blame me? That's fine. Again, I don't know how my powers work. I'm trying to figure it out. I don't know.
1: You're trying to work it out.
0: Justin Frostberg, Dodger fan extraordinaire, asked me to say something good about the Brewers. I manifest a Bowers home run. Seconds later, Bowers hits a home run. I'll wear it. Like I mean, with great power comes great responsibility.
1: Well,
0: I
1: understand. Just don't
2: have all you're going to wear.
0: I understand that.
2: He's still
1: got
2: wearing a sandwich for you.
1: There you go. Yeah, you need to order sandwiches now. McNally, sandwich. Palmer, Barber, and Wally Bunker.
0: Oh, yeah. Both Robinsons, right? Frank and

0: Brooks Robinson.
1: We go to 66. Yeah.
2: What about Wally Joyner?
1: You got Boog Powell, Davey Johnson, Louis Aparicio.
3: Yeah.
1: Frank Robinson had his 49 home run, 122 RBI that season. So absolutely insane. Charlie Lau was on that.
3: Oh.
1: Later became one of the greatest hitting coaches of all time.
0: Charlie Lau, Walt Reniac, right?
1: Yeah.
0: Those are the two greatest hitting coaches.
1: Those two guys and add the sod father, Roger Bossert, and we got ourselves a trifecta.
3: So it is a Brewers victory. 6-2 is your final. What now for the Dodgers? Why are the Brewers up 3-0? What has happened to the biggest dynasty the MLB has seen over the past decade? Don't worry. We have the answer for you. That's coming up next right here. Jason and Mike, Dodgers down 3-0. Why? We'll tell you. This is Fox Sports Radio.
2: 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Jason started talking good about the Brewers.
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24: Lows level off around 45 tonight under overcast skies. Winds out of the east around 5 miles per hour. Cloudy skies expected again tomorrow. Showers likely. High of 56, 40 tomorrow night. Rain showers likely. Low 50s Friday with a chance of rain showers. Upper 50s, clear skies Saturday. From the Weatherology Weather Center, I'm meteorologist Paul Trombley on 99.3 The Fan, Winona. Right now, it's 52 degrees.
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3: 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Well, watching Jake Bowers get the big post-game interview.
1: Did he say thank you to you yet?
3: Hey, Jason Smith, shout out for predicting my home run. No problem. You got it, Jake. The Brewers beat the Dodgers 6-2, and now it is a 3-0 lead in the NLCS for the Brewers. There's a lot of shock right now going on. What happened to the Dodgers? Why are they here? Well, look, the Ohtani thing is kind of a separate thing, which we'll get to in a few minutes. But, like, what's going on? What are the Dodgers doing? They're not hitting with runners in scoring position. They know what's going on. The Dodgers, what are they not doing? The Dodgers. It's pretty simple. This is not about the Dodgers. This looks, feels like it's Milwaukee's time. They were the best team in Major League Baseball this year. They were a young ascending team. They got to the NLCS last year. They were a better team this year. They knew how to get through. You heard a lot of things coming into the series that things were different in Milwaukee. The messaging that Pat Murphy had towards his guys was different than it was last year. Milwaukee was the best team in baseball. And from the beginning of this series, you know, I said, what do I know about baseball? But I know body language. I know a team that's playing with confidence. And I know a team that is trying to find something. And that's what the Dodgers have been since this series began. They've been trying to find something. The Brewers are just playing white-hot baseball at the best time. Everything they are doing, they are rolling sevens on. Their bullpen, 28 innings, one run. They give up two runs tonight, but the bullpen comes in, shuts down the Dodgers when they had runners at second and third and one out, when they could have put that 2-1 lead to 4-1. And as a result, they win the game 6-2. They don't hit home runs. They're a team that does not hit home runs, right? The Brewers do not hit home runs.
1: Second fewest this year.
3: How do you win in the playoffs without hitting home runs? Doesn't happen. What do the Brewers have? They got a home run in game one that they won 2-1. They had the big home run in game two, Contreras' home run, that he took 8 minutes to go around the bases on.
1: Cadillacing.
3: And what do they have tonight? Two more home runs.
1: Three.
3: Bowers and Mitchell, or three more. Bowers and Mitchell, the big ones back-to-back.
1: And Churio leading off
3: the game. With a home run. What else do you want? Like, when you're hot, you're hot. When you're rolling sevens, you're rolling sevens. Like, when you're living right, you're living right. That's what it is for the Brewers. They are playing their best baseball at the right time against the Dodgers. And, yeah, could the Dodgers be playing a little bit better? You can expect a little bit more from them. But you know what? Look, you can't win the World Series every year. As much as we see the Dodgers winning, it's just been the last couple of years where they've looked unbeatable since they've gotten Shohei Ohtani. But by and large, yeah, it's why you don't see teams win three World Series in a row. It's really bleeping hard just to win one, man.
1: But even to that point, Jason, I mean, those didn't come easy, right? Ringo sang it, don't come easy.
3: Yeah.
1: It's part of the show.
3: Mm-hmm.
1: And even those, they needed a lot of things to go right. Right, pinch hit home runs, unheralded players coming through in big moments, meltdowns. Go back to that Yankee series, right? The lazy Yankees.
3: Oh yeah,
1: all the way through. But the Brewers are showing that sometimes the 162 game regular season is actually predictive of things. Yeah. Right, second best bullpen ERA. What are we getting? Great bullpen work, generating runs. Well, they added the extra two after those home runs to say, all right, we're putting a little bit of distance here. Get them on, get them over, get them in, and that bullpen has just been fantastic. Dodgers, third most extra base hits for the season, just two meek doubles in this one, right? The big Will Smith hit, but then Dave Roberts calls for DePaula. He never actually sees the plate because it gets flipped, and then Enrique, also known as Kike Hernandez, comes up. He strikes out, and that innings ends. So, yeah, I mean, from Milwaukee, they played it well, and even when their starters weren't their best in games one or two, Dodgers couldn't capitalize, and the bullpen shut the door.
3: No, this falls into the category of that's baseball. Like, that's baseball, right?
1: Why did I say all that if all you're going to say is that's baseball?
3: That's baseball, Susan. That's baseball. Like, Derek Jeter said it the best about 15 years ago. I remember him talking about the World Series and letting the teams in, the wild cards, what he felt about it. Do you like the wild cards? He goes, well, listen, the best teams get in, the hottest team wins it. That's it. Because you'd think, okay, that seems simple, but hot teams don't win in the NBA playoffs. You have to be built to withstand an absolute meat grinder of a postseason. In the National Football League, hot teams don't win, don't get to the Super Bowl and win, right? Hot teams can win a playoff game. You can pull a big upset, but eventually you come back to earth against a much better team. But hot teams, that can happen. It can happen in the postseason in hockey, too. If a goalie gets hot and suddenly he's unbeatable for a couple of rounds, look out. But again, that becomes more of the meat grinder. You got to be hot for a long playoff for that to be the case. In no sport is it more made for a hot team to win a championship than it is in Major League Baseball. Because let's say if you sneak in as a wild card, right? You got first couple of games, you beat a team in two games. Wow, okay. Hey, guess what? Short series again, the next series, best of five. Bam, you can win that. Then you're in the NL, then you're in the LCS, and you're going well, and you're playing well, and you're moving on. You're not playing as many games. You can get hot. You can sustain it over a course of 3.5-4 weeks. And the Brewers have just been the hottest team. They had the bye like they needed. It was an easy last round. Easier round so far. they're just firing on all cylinders. Whatever you want to say, firing all cylinders. They're hitting all their marks. Whatever. This is just it. This is what happens in baseball. When you can play like this, that's it. This is just the Brewers living right. Now, the flip side of it is that Brewers are up 3-0. And you think, wow, they look unbeatable right now, right? But, you know, every series is different. And are the Brewers really going to play this well in the World Series, winning one more game, they make it there? Or all of a sudden, are we going to see, hey, look at one of these American League teams just show up and win because the Brewers suddenly, they're flat, right? Their World Series is beating the Dodgers. And all of a sudden, hey, their bullpen is maybe out of gas. Maybe this is not a, like, this is, honestly, you want to look ahead and go, wow, the Brewers, they look unbeatable. But if I'm a fan of either the Guardians or the Rays, I'm going, you know, they're probably going to get a bounce in the next series, and maybe they put everything they have into this series here. Are they really going to play that well again? And we have, no one's going to give us a chance, but we get out of this series, we have a big chance to win the World Series. We're not just going to be fodder for the Milwaukee Brewers' inevitable championship.
1: Well, what's going to be great is that you're going to end up matching styles, right? Because neither of those teams are juggernauts in terms of rounding the bases.
3: I don't know. Maybe now the Brewers are going to hit home runs all the time.
1: Well, I just say, when we look at the 162 games of evidence of the regular season, right, the Guardians and the Rays much more in line with how the Brewers approach things. So, and the Brewers are going to have an opportunity for, assuming they take care of business, ticket prices plummeting if you want to go to a game four in Los Angeles here tomorrow, that you're looking at a nice rest to where you're going to be able to reset.
3: Oh, yeah.
1: Right. Because
3: that
1: other series is going to go a while, man.
3: Yeah.
1: That ain't going anywhere, right? Yeah. The Cleveland Tampa series, I think we're in for a classic that gives us twists and turns for a couple more days here. So if the Brewers can take care of business, you'll be able to reset and get those arms ready. And look, Mizorowski going back to his first start of this series, that's as vulnerable as you've ever seen him.
3: He needs a rest.
1: And he still wasn't dead. Like, and they still couldn't land the big blow on him, right? Yeah. So here you are with the opportunity. But yeah, if you're going to start hitting home runs, all bets are off, man.
3: Yeah. And look, for the Dodgers, it looks like they've just ran out of gas. Like that's kind of
2: second
3: what it
2: you
3: looks
2: put
3: like.
2: It out there.
3: And it's weird.
2: They ran out of gas.
3: Because I had all
2: they
3: the
2: were up 2-1, Jason.
3: They were up 2-1. I know. You asked me to. You asked me
1: you
3: to
1: said
3: say
1: it was the era of good feelings.
3: You said
2: I asked you for
3: you
2: the
3: said,
2: opposite
3: say,
2: of what you put out
3: you
2: there.
3: You said say something good about the Brewers, and I said Bowers is going to hit the longest home run in
2: you
3: Dodgers
2: supposed
3: in
2: to
3: history,
2: mean
3: and he hit a home run. What do you want me to do?
2: How dare you?
3: You asked me
1: you didn't
3: to
1: say it with proper conviction.
3: Not at all.
1: You didn't yell or shout it from
3: eight,
1: the rooftop.
3: Eight
2: look at you, you're smiling.
3: Later,
2: look how happy
3: a
2: you
3: home
2: are.
3: Run.
2: I eight hope you get Brewers
3: later.
2: And Rays in the World Series.
3: I
2: hope your eyes hurt when you watch that.
3: I don't think a lot of people are going to be happy with
1: I think
3: that.
1: I think we're going to go Malcolm McDowell, Clockwork Orange on you in terms of making you sit and watch.
3: Yeah, we might get Brewers and Rays. Oh, boy, oh, boy. But, like, look, because the Dodgers looked like in the first series against the Braves, they were down 2-1, or the series is tied 1-1, but it looked like it was a big advantage for the Braves because they had lined up for Chris Sale to pitch game 3, and then things were going to be great. And what happened? Dodgers grinded out a win against Chris Sale. All the at-bats were terrific. They go on. They win game 4. They move on. They can set up their pitching. They can have exactly what they want. And they're flat. Like they're searching for answers, and nothing, you know, illustrates this more than just the journey with Shohei Ohtani throughout the batting order and whether he's going to be in the lineup or not.
1: Batted 6 tonight.
3: That's been the Dodgers that just so far this whole series, I feel like whatever they're doing, Milwaukee's just doing a little bit more, right? The Dodgers they lose game 1. It's a 2-1 game, but game 2 is where the Dodgers are supposed to win. And Yamamoto's on the mound, and he's the big stopper, and guess what? They lose game 2. Everything was there for them. It didn't happen, right? Bowers had the big at-bat where he fouled off like 14 pitches, and now there's reports in L.A. that maybe the pitches were being tipped or the Brewers knew what was coming on Yamamoto in game 2. But whatever the Dodgers had out there, the Brewers had the answer and then some. They just seemed to have that extra want to, because this is, if they're ever going to do it, this is our time. We lost to them last year. This is it. It's really, the Dodgers are a little bit flat, but it's really more about the Brewers coming through in every single situation. Wherever they needed to come through, they've come through. What they've needed to do. We got to be almost perfect out of the bullpen. Guess what? We're perfect out of the bullpen. We got to hit home runs. Guess what? We're hitting home runs. Hey, we got to make sure we shut the door when the Dodgers take the lead tonight 2-1. We got to make sure we don't make it worse. They don't make it worse. They get out of the big seventh inning with 2 strikeouts. Like whatever the Brewers have needed, they've needed. It just feels like it's their time, right? It's when Jordan goes up, back up the court against the Blazers after all the threes he does, the shoulder shrug that's become famous for the last 30 years, right? What do you want me to do? I'm hitting the shots. I feel like the Brewers should be doing the same thing coming off the field. What do you want us to do? We're hot. We're hot. We're playing our best baseball now at a time we need to play our best baseball, and that's why we're up 3-0.
1: Talk about another big at bat, right? Bowers, that was an 11-pitch at bat to hit that 2-run home run tonight. To give them the lead, and then they never look back. But for the Dodgers, like, it's a lot of it's an extra season of baseball over the last 3 years. When you talk about the postseason grind, you're an older team that's certainly been brought up a bunch of guys that missed time due to injury, trying to will themselves back. And Shohei Ohtani had a pretty good game today. Walk, hit by pitch, had a base hit back up the box, like. He did what's good. Did he drive the ball? No. But he gave them opportunities with runners on, and the Dodgers were not able to capitalize on that. Again, another circumstance where you had one inning where you had a chance. Like, that's how perfect they've had baseball that they'd have to play. Like, normally you have multiple innings where you're a threat. That was it. They had one threat and went out meekly after that Will Smith double.
3: I mean, look, if you want to talk about the biggest moment of the game, outside of me manifesting Jake Bauer's home run, which I was asked to manifest.
1: I think Frostberg just keyed your car.
3: I was asked.
1: He's not at the desk. I don't know.
3: I was asked to manifest this. I was asked to it, and I did, and it happened. Like, whoa, okay. I'm like the kid in the commercial, the Darth Vader kid, and he's trying to make everything happen, and he's trying to make his powers work on the car, and the dad, like, is, you know, starts the engine on him, and he thinks he's done something with his hand starting the power. Like, I didn't know I could do it, but apparently I could. I put that Jake Bauer should get a share. If the Brewers win the World Series, I get a share of that World Series money, because I put that out there.
1: One win away from their first pennant since the Harvey Wallbangers of 1982. Mm. What a great group that was.
3: Now, the big moment, right? You're going to think, okay, well, there's the home run, the back-to-back home runs. There's the insurance runs they got. Churio leading off the game with a home run and really taking the crowd out of it and taking the Dodgers' good feeling out of it on the first pitch. Where, okay, we're home now. We got a guy that's won big games in the postseason. And first pitch of
1: opposite
3: the game,
1: field gone.
3: Guess what? Yeah. And you're back. You're trailing now, and you're going to trail for most of the game. But the Dodgers had that chance in the seventh inning, or in the sixth inning, and Will Smith's double to the wall makes it 2-1. Second and third, one out. This was not Uribe's night, right? We know this. Mm-hmm. He came in, he had trouble throwing strikes, right? Contreras comes out to him in the middle of the second batter after he walks Ohtani, and he kind of pushes him and says, hey, let's go. Ball two, ball three, ball four. Okay, this is not going well. Will Smith off the wall, this is not good. But when Hall comes in and he winds up getting the win, he's now 3-0 this postseason, he's not allowed a run. He comes in a situation where this is either going to get away from the Brewers or they can stay in it. And getting those two outs, second and third, one out, and getting out of that situation with zero runs scored, you felt like that was the Dodgers' best chance to try to break the door down. Mm-hmm. And they were close, and the door was moving off its hinges. It was getting ready, but the door held. And you go then to the top of the seventh inning, and right away what happens? Boom, the Brewers put three runs on the board, and that good time is short-lived for the Dodgers. But getting out of that situation with two on and one out, when the Dodgers, you think, okay, it's going to be at least one more run, right? They're going to find a way to get one, because this is what the Dodgers do. They don't leave guys on base that way, but they've been doing that the entire postseason. But he comes in, and Kike Hernandez strikes out, and Tommy Edman strikes out, and that's it. And you get a sense that even though the Dodgers had led the game, you still had the sense that, oh, the Brewers just, that was a big haymaker to throw right there. You got us a little bit. We're bleeding a little bit. All that for a drop of blood, right? We just got that for a drop of blood. And then, okay, but now here we come back and we're focused. We just have three innings to score runs, and they scored four more, three more in the seventh inning. Like, that was the biggest moment of the game.
1: Former White Sox star Andrew Vaughn with the walk ahead of the Bowers. I tried to make it about, you know, former White Sox, since you do normally the former Met, now good. Kind of scenario. But yeah, you had your chance to crack through. They actually announced DePaula as a pinch hitter for Rojas and then pulled him back. And that's when Kike Hernandez came up. And then it took just 10 pitches for two strikeouts to end that would be threat. And that's been the theme of this Dodgers squad during the course of the regular season. We saw a lot of ups and downs, players that had really rough stretches, a lot of injury. Look, and they had a fantastic regular season, and they're not dead yet. I mean, there's still one more chance to start the big comeback. We've seen it before, not a ton, but hey, until they extinguish it, you have that little flicker of hope in that candle. But you look at what they've been able to do with runners in scoring position, and usually, as to your point, in the regular season, you've had guys come up with big hits in big spots. Will Smith did that, but he was the lone man to come up with such a hit through these first three games. It has been a tough go in Dodgerville. Remember, because the presumption was they were immediately going to run back, right? Scooble, Kyle Tucker, all of this.
3: Yeah.
1: So, you know, the question that everybody will now start asking with the sarcasm buckets getting full of, do we still have a lockout?
5: Exit Avada Fresca, exit Swollen Dome. What do you got, Frostburg?
2: In short, it's all your fault.
5: Okay, you want to blame? Okay.
1: Yeah, I mean, we did a lot of analysis to get back to it being your fault.
5: I don't know what kind of powers I have. I can't control when you say something good about the Brewers. I say Bowers is going to hit the longest home run in Dodger Stadium history, and 8 seconds later, he hits that home run.
1: I mean, you could have talked about their history.
5: I didn't know, man. Again, my powers are new. I'm like when Spider-Man first got
2: power. You're nothing like Spider-Man.
5: You didn't know. You know, I'm going to
1: You could have done a big
5: bolt you, Frostburg.
1: Big biography of Harvey Keene.
5: You
2: know Spider-Man doesn't do lightning bolts, right?
1: Everybody gets one.
5: It's a new Spider-Man. It's my new Spider-Man.
2: It really isn't,
5: It's
2: though.
5: Lightning bolt Spider-Man. That's what it is.
2: Is this Spider-Man New Day,
5: Yeah.
1: Wait, he's been merged with Electro?
5: Spider-Man brand new day and powers and everything.
1: Turn the clock to zero, honey. I'll tell.
5: Time now to find out what's trending in the wide world of sports from Kevin Wired. K-Dub, what do you got for us?
7: I'm not doing well as a Dodger fan right now. LA now facing a 3-0 series deficit in this best of seven NLCS after the Milwaukee Brewers take him down at 6-2. And Jackson Chourillo got things started off with a leadoff home run in the first. Will Smith in the sixth would hit a 2-run double. Blake Snell up to that point had been pitching outstanding, 9 strikeouts. He only allowed a couple of base hits, including that Chourillo home run, but the seventh inning is when everything changed.
9: 3-2 pitch and driven to right, deep, Tucker back, track, bye-bye baseball! Jake Bowers, a 2-run blast, and the Brewers are back on top of the seventh.
2: What are you doing playing this?
7: They wanted me to use sound for the game because it's a much better descriptor
2: Who's
7: than
2: they?
7: I am. The boss is upstairs.
1: Who's they?
7: But, oh, man, not a good time. And that wasn't even the beginning, or that wasn't the end of it, I should say. Jake Bowers was just the beginning. Garrett Mitchell would follow up with another home run. The Brewers would add a couple of more to end up winning it by that final score of 6-2. Shohei Ohtani did go 1-for-2, actually was on base 3 times tonight, had a single, a walk, was also hit by a pitch, but I kind of knew the writing was on the wall when Dave Roberts batted him 6, because it reminded me of way back when Joe Torre batted A-Rod 8th in the playoffs before they lost to the Detroit Tigers. Now, that was a level of desperation it appeared to have, and Ohtani, though, to his credit, had a good performance, but the rest of the Dodgers offense just not getting it done this entire postseason, and now they are one loss away from being eliminated and having their three-peat attempt come to an end. Now, if the Dodgers do end up losing tomorrow, the only teams remaining will be two teams that have never won a World Series and one that won it last in 1948. So we very well could have a change of leadership atop of the Major League Baseball standings, at least when the World Series is all said and done. As for tomorrow night's game, it's going to be moved to 8 o'clock Eastern Time, Game 4 of the NLCS, as they're expecting inclement weather in Cleveland for the American League Championship Series, so Game 3 of that will be played at 1 o'clock Eastern Time in the afternoon. Phillies and Don Mattingly have agreed on a 2-year deal, so he's no longer the interim. He's getting the job on a full-time basis. Joe Espada not returning as the Houston Astros manager. And in the NFL, Michael Penix Jr. expected to start against the Bears on Sunday. Lamar Jackson did not practice for the Ravens. Jesse Minter calling Jackson day-to-day, but ESPN is saying that there's a good chance that Jackson will play against the Browns on Sunday. Back to you guys.
5: Thank you, Kevin. Coming up next, We ask and answer the biggest question hanging over the NLCS after the Dodgers are down 3-0. What is it? Straight ahead, Jason and Mike Fox.
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0: Not a great dream if you're a Dodger fan. This is my nightmare.
1: The Brewers lead the Dodgers 3-0 following their 6-2 win. We got John Paul Morosi, MLB Network insider, covering the series for Fox, coming up in 10 minutes from Chavez Ravine. All the latest on this. Can the Dodgers find their way back in? What is happening to them? But the big subplot of the game tonight, outside of, you know, we talked about the home runs and the Brewers, Shohei Ohtani played tonight, and he batted sixth.
2: Mm-hmm.
1: Big story the last couple of days. Dave Roberts having a conversation with Shohei. If he's going to be okay, healthy enough, ready to go, he'll play. And he had the conversation with him yesterday. Great, Shohei's ready to go. Tonight he bats sixth. And had a walk and a hit tonight. But great stat they gave during the radio broadcast is that of the 15 balls that Shohei Ohtani has put into play this postseason, he has pulled 4 of them. Okay. Judging everything now in totality, Ohtani had a bad start to the postseason, 3-for-20 coming into tonight. Was he hurt? Was he not? Either you're hurt or you're not. You're going to stay in the lineup or you can't be in the lineup. It's not about seeing the doctor, not about the doctor telling him anything. Dave Roberts is going to have a conversation with Shohei Ohtani about being ready to go. And Shohei says, I'm ready to go. We talked about it last night, and we said, you know, this might just be Dave Roberts sending Shohei a message going, hey, suck it up. We need you now. Okay? Get your head on straight and come play, right? Whatever it is, wherever you're dinged up, you can play. You can be in the lineup. You can play. We need you now. Okay, I'm sending you a message by, hey, we might sit you on the bench. You're not feeling good. And then he comes in tonight and he hits sixth.
2: Mm-hmm.
1: Right? Like, I've seen times where Mookie Betts is going bad and Freddie Freeman's going bad. And I don't see Mookie Betts getting dropped from first to sixth in the batting order or second to sixth. You don't see that. Bryce Harper goes bad. I don't see him getting dropped to seventh in the batting order. But Shohei Ohtani was hitting leadoff. Then he was hitting second. Now he's hitting sixth. Like, okay. You're going to hit Shohei sixth in the lineup. Something is going on with him that we're not being told. I don't know what it is, but sometimes sports talk radio, everybody, the answers, we always want the answers. Sometimes it's good just to raise the question. And seeing how this is, none of this makes sense with, we're going to talk to Shohei about playing, and he says he can play. Because if it wasn't the case where they had to talk to him, they would just say he's not healthy.
2: Well, and he dismissed the health part of it.
1: He's not healthy.
2: And talked about how he was close to unlocking something with his swing. Like, so like there's just a chasm right there.
1: If he was really not healthy, you'd hear that from Dave Robert all the time. That's the number they would put out there. Hey, Shohei's banged up. He's really hurt bad. But we didn't get. We heard, hey, Shohei's still hurt. Doesn't have his timing back. Getting hurt at the end of the year. But now he bats sixth. Like, why is he batting sixth? Like, what? Something is up with Shohei Ohtani that we don't know about. I don't know what it is. Maybe it's a confidence thing that we didn't think they'd have to deal with. Maybe it's not knowing the difference between playing hurt and playing injured, but you're putting him in there and you're batting him sixth in the lineup. Like, okay, I get that he's not been great, but the threat of Shohei Ohtani is still there. Like, something is up because you just don't do that. Something is up with him that we don't know what it is, and I expect we'll find out probably sometime after the series is over.
2: We just saw a lot of wayward swings, a lot of extending his strike zone, which normally he's very, very meticulous and methodical about the approach. That hasn't been there. He had a couple of challenges to where you either had the Dodgers broadcast going, all right, now he's just reaching and grasping for straws, right? And he's hurting this team because now you're giving up bad challenges early in games, trying to find some semblance of, all right, am I seeing this right? So, like, there's a lot going on. I have no doubt that he's got the myriad injuries. We joked about the wacky doctor's game operation. Mm-hmm. There's a lot going on there. He's not pulling the ball. He's not seeing it well. Drop to six, hit by pitch, a base hit, and a walk tonight. The walk that loaded the base to get to Will Smith. Mm-hmm. So, I mean, he gave you a chance. But, yeah, there's still a lot of giant question marks coming as we get to game 4 of this series tomorrow.
1: Again, I don't know what it is, but I assume we are going to find out whatever is going on with Ohtani, whether it's health, whether it's something else. There is something, because you just don't do that to a star. That just doesn't happen to a guy first, second, sixth, in the batter. It just doesn't happen.
2: Dave Roberts with a big flex
1: John Paul Morosi live from Chavez Ravine next, Fox.
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22: 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Bet swings and misses and the ball game is over. Wisconsin has 3-0 in the series sound. The Brewers a win away from going to the World Series. 6-2 the final score.
21: 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Milwaukee takes down the LA Dodgers 6-2 to give themselves a 3-0 lead in this best-of-seven NLCS. Jackson Churio had the leadoff home run. Will Smith followed with a two-run double before things broke open for the Brewers in the seventh inning. Jake Bowers, Garrett Mitchell with back-to-back home runs to give the Brewers, to put the Brewers one win away from the World Series. I'm Kevin Wire.
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0: The Dodgers are down 3-0 in the NLCS. Another strong performance by the Brewers tonight. Coming from behind, they get back-to-back home runs in the seventh inning, and they take a 3-0 lead with a 6-2 win. Joining us now on the hotline, fresh off of covering Game 3 of the NLCS, MLB Network insider extraordinaire on Twitter at John Paul Morosi. It is the Pope, John Paul Morosi. Pope, what's happening, man? How are you?
28: Doing well, my friends. Although it is a rather quiet Dodger Stadium, as the fans certainly have now mostly filed out, and stunned silence indeed, as the home team now down 3-0 in this NLCS.
0: You know, the thing is now, all these questions, and we talked last night, you said, hey, Dodgers get a big night from Blake Snell tonight. It should be a 2-1 series. Yes, everything was coming up Dodgers. But when I watch a game like tonight, John Paul and I go, well, the one thing the Brewers don't do, they don't hit home runs. Now they get 3 home runs tonight. They have 5 in the series. Like, when you're hot, you're hot. And the Brewers are just hot. And you know, sometimes you just say that's baseball. And that's kind of what's happening right now with the Brewers and the Dodgers.
28: It's hard to come up with an area of the game in which the Dodgers are outshining the Brewers right now. There's not a single area, bullpen, starting pitching, home run hitting. And one Dodger person made a really good point to me, which was the Dodgers' best moment in this series was the Will Smith double off the wall. And even that was a little bittersweet because you could have argued it should have been a home run. It very easily could have been a home run, maybe on a different night, different weather, who knows. But the point there is they couldn't even buy a break on the moment when they had their best break of all, right? And so the Brewer bullpen was bound to, at some point in time, roll a snake eyes, so to speak. And even when that happened, they still weren't able to take command for good. It was interesting. You have a sense, as much as the Dodgers and their fans were thrilled to have the lead in the middle innings after the Smith double, you had the sense that it wasn't enough. And that's what I sensed just in the ballpark, the way that everyone was reacting to it, that they still left some runs out there. And Dave Roberts emptied his bench. He was chasing the right matchups in that inning. I have no issue with the way that he did that. It's just something that Miguel Rojas said to a group of us after the game, which is the postseason is about moments and handling the moments, winning the moments. The Brewers have been winning every single moment in this series, it seems, and the Dodgers have not. And that is why the Brewers are now one win away from their first ever pennant as an as a National League franchise, rather. The only other time they ever made it was 82 as an American League team. And it is remarkable to say those words and to watch just what has been domination by a team that was not at all the favorites when this NLCS began.
2: Yeah, just going back to that inning, JP, right? The announcement of DePaula and then Kike Hernandez comes up, strikes out. You get a strikeout to end the threat. And that's been the tale of this series thus far, is the threats have been few and thwarted fairly easily by this Brewers pen. The regrouping has been amazing.
28: It has been, Mike, and it's an excellent point. You think about the way, again, even the way this game unfolded, the sixth inning, Uribe comes in and issues two walks, and you start to wonder what's going on and are the Brewers missing their moment? Well, even then, the wobble was temporary, and D.L. Hall came in and delivered some of the most important innings that the Brewers have had all season, because not only did D.L. Hall get them out of it, he also preserved Ashby for tomorrow. Think about that. And relatively speaking, McGill didn't have to throw that many pitches. So even when the Brewers are winning right now, they're not having to expend a ton of resource to do it. I thought arguably the most important inning defensively for the Brewers was the seventh. Six pitches. Six. Hall gets through Betts, Freeman, Teoscar. Yeah, ironically, the big topic earlier in the day was Shohei, who actually – for the most part, played fine. He was on base three times, singled, was able to walk, got hit by a pitch. He lined out to left in his first at-bat. He was fine. He was not the reason why they lost. I think collectively they just have not been able to hit enough with men in scoring position. Some big-time at-bats that were left out there. You'd have to say TK, Edmund as well, a couple tough at-bats there in the sixth inning where they couldn't add on. And I think that's been the key storyline for the Brewers, is the number of times they've been able to add on. The Dodgers have not. And you heard Max Muncy very bluntly put it, and I'll paraphrase here, that the Brewers are playing great and the Dodgers are playing like crap. And that's effectively what he said. I paraphrased a bit, but that was what he said to the assembled media. And yeah, I still, you know, I'm from the Midwest in a small town, Mike. I try to keep it relatively
2: easy
28: with what I'm saying. So, but that was the very succinct summation by Max Muncy, and it's hard to argue with that.
1: You know, John Paul, you mentioned Shohei Ohtani, and this story has gone from, hey, we're thinking about him injury-wise, to yesterday where Dave Roberts says, I had a conversation with Shohei, he's ready to go, so maybe it's about just motivating Shohei Ohtani. And then we watch him tonight, and he gets dropped to sixth in the batting order. Like, I've never seen that with any struggling superstar. Bryce Harper doesn't get dropped to sixth in the batting order. Yordan Alvarez, Aaron Judge doesn't get dropped to sixth, but Shohei gets dropped to sixth. I just get the sense, John Paul, that something is up with him that we don't know about. And I mean, maybe we find out after the series is over, but this has just gone from a very strange situation to weird to, okay, something's just not adding up with Shohei in a situation right now.
28: I think, Jason, that it's becoming clearer what's going on. And I would say that he's dealing with, as Dave Roberts said yesterday, everything. The bicep, the knee. I spoke to multiple of his teammates in the last 24 to 48 hours. They're saying on the record that they, you know, believe he's obviously grinding through as best he can, and he works some good at bats. He's certainly, it seems, more comfortable working a walk than necessarily hitting the ball over the fence at the moment, and that's at times can be okay. But the general idea here is that

0: outfield defense. And any time the Dodgers have a sniff of momentum, with the exception of one inning, in which case, that inning, I believe, only the second and only two now extra base hits for the Dodgers in this entire series.
1: Right.
0: There was the Kyle Tucker double in game two and the Smith double in game three. No home runs, no serious rallies that have been brought in together. So I just think in every single way, it has been dominant from a Brewer team that today's starting pitcher, you think about the contrast there, Blake Snell, one of the highest paid contracts in the history of the game for a pitcher, and then Robert Gasser from San Joaquin Delta College, who began this season in the minor leagues, goes out there and shuts this team out for five innings. It's just a remarkable contrast of all these Brewers players, including Jake Bowers, who had the home run, including Garrett Mitchell, who had the home run, both from California. It's just you couldn't script it in Hollywood any better than what the Brewers have been putting together right now, and they're one win away now from the World Series.
2: I'm glad you said scripting in Hollywood, because we were in studio and in a reverse psychology cosmic kind of world, Jason tried to put some voodoo on behalf of Frostburg and Dodger fans everywhere, and instead Bowers hits a two-run home run after an 11-pitch at bat.
0: Yeah, and I got a little bit of that preview from what Justin was telling me before the segment started about exactly that moment. And you just had to say, there he went again. And it was interesting. Actually, I interviewed Jake Bowers after the game. And Jake, I said, I was watching your at-bat. I thought to myself, he's doing it again. And Jake said, yeah, that's what I was thinking too. He's doing it again as the at-bat builds forward. And let's remember too, there's a little inside baseball here, but I think it's important. Blake Snell had not thrown a left-on-left changeup in that game until the seventh inning, when he had to kind of empty the tank and try to figure out something to get Bowers out.
2: Right.
0: So he throws three left-on-left changeups, and then it was a left-on-left changeup that Mitchell hit out. So rare that Snell would give up a home run on a pitch like that, a left-on-left change. Just a surprise in the midst of surprises, and it's really hard to figure out now where they go from here.
3: So, John Paul, do you think that that's something that maybe Dave Roberts should have seen? Hey, okay, Snell's back out there. He deserves to get back out there, but he's nearing 100 pitches and clearly relying on the changeup. They had to get him out of there earlier?
0: It's a good question. I think it comes down to, and if there's any second guess to be made, a lot of it has to do with the length of the inning in the sixth when the Dodgers scored those two runs. That was an extended inning, mm-hmm. and then it sometimes happens this way. And in fairness, the Dodgers had their guys all lined up. Phillips, Edwin Diaz has barely even pitched in this postseason, it seems like. Tanner Scott, you could argue that you've got now nine outs to get, and you've got a rested pen, and maybe that Snell would be a little compromised after the long inning. That happens sometimes. And I think that it's fair to point out that perhaps a move could have been made a little bit earlier. In fairness, I was not calling that from the press box right away, saying, okay, you got to get Snell out of there because he had been so good. But maybe after the leadoff walk, it was an indication that perhaps his stuff had gotten a little bit stale during the long break. And now you may have the pen rested as you need it before your next game in Glendale, Arizona in spring training, unless the Dodgers find a way to get this turned around tomorrow night.
2: Glass now on the mound tomorrow night. All those game times getting moved because of storms, JP. So back to the ALCS, where Gavin Williams takes on Griffin Jacks. How do you see the weekend starting to play out there with their ace back on the hill for Cleveland?
0: Advantage Cleveland for me. Williams has been so good in this postseason. Jacks, of course, has some background as a reliever, but I'm starting to like the Guardians' chances here. I realize they played a little sloppy in game three or in game two. I've come away with the belief here that neither team is going to be able to win three games in a row, that we're going to get a more extended version of the American League Championship Series. I think they're both quality teams. They both have some flaws. And I'm not sure the Rays have quite enough pitching depth to manage and win three games in a row against Cleveland, especially on the road. So I think the Guardians find a way to win at least one, maybe even two, and then bring that series back to the Trop. I think we're certainly going to see a game six in the American League Championship Series. I am not quite as confident here on the National League side.
3: He's on Twitter @JohnMorosi. That is

0: is at John Morosi, MLB Network Insider Extraordinaire, covering the NLCS from Chavez Ravine. John Paul, as always, appreciate it, my friend. Enjoy game four. We'll talk to you.
1: Always enjoy our conversations, my friends. Be well, and we'll look forward to catching up again real soon.
0: All right.
2: Be good, JP.
0: There goes John Paul Morosi. I mean, we'll get into this because we're going to hear from Dave Roberts coming up in a few minutes. But, boy, you know, the more you think about Snell staying in to face those two batters that went deep, whether or not it was my fault, you know, there's more stuff. And I've seen so many times around that situation where, ooh, after one batter, he doesn't look great. It's time to get him out.
2: Long inning walk. But then Bowers ends up having the 11-pitch at bat, right? So that gets us up to the 100. So I was like, do you think you can get him one more time? And it's where we start playing those percentages all season long, right? Do you get to see a guy a third time? Mm. And here you go. As Bowers keeps making the rounds, I think he's still walking around Chavez Ravine.
0: We'll hear from Dave Roberts coming up next. What does the Dodgers manager have to say with the Dodgers down 3-0 in the NLCS? The biggest story of the night. We continue our coverage of it. Jason and Mike, this is Fox Sports Radio. 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
17: Lows level off around 45 tonight under overcast skies. Winds out of the east around 5 miles per hour. Cloudy skies expected again tomorrow. Showers likely. High of 56. 40 tomorrow night. Rain showers likely. Low 50s Friday with a chance of rain showers. Upper 50s. Clear skies Saturday. From the Weatherology Weather Center, I'm meteorologist Paul Trombley on 99.3 The Fan, Winona. Currently, it's 54 degrees.
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2: and rip the knob off.
0: So we're going to hear from Dave Roberts coming up in a couple of seconds. Dodgers manager looking for answers. The NLCS looks like it's over. Brewers heading to the World Series. They have a 3-0 lead after beating the Dodgers tonight 6-2. Now, the biggest moment of the game, that may or may not be my fault, Jake Bauer's 2-run homer off of Blake Snell in the 7th inning, followed by a home run by Garrett Mitchell, turning a 2-1 deficit into a 4-2 lead.
2: Bauer's at bat was insane.
0: It was, and he's
2: right?
0: had
2: it's
0: a couple
2: another,
0: of bats
2: another
0: like
2: great
0: this
2: at
0: now,
2: bat.
0: Right?
2: Yeah.
0: He's had a couple of bats like this now. And the thing about it is that there's times where you can criticize managers for going to the bullpen, not going to the bullpen. There's times when you're just making it up because what do you want them to do, right? Like, what do you want them to do when if I go to a guy and he just gets lit up, right? For instance, tonight, Uribe comes in for the Brewers. Like, what are you going to do, right? He comes in, he just has a bad night, right? Yep. He walks two right away. It just was not his night. Okay, what's Pat Murphy going to do, right? If they lost this game 2-1 because Uribe comes in, walks a couple of guys, and especially after Contreras, like, kind of hits him and says, let's go, after a 1-0 count, after an opening walk, and he throws three straight balls. Like, okay, yeah. Like, but what are you going to do? The bullpen had been great. Okay.
2: Eventually walk the bases, right? Bases full, and then Smith has his double. Yeah.
0: Right. I mean, what are you going to do at that point, right? That was just something that, hey, you can blame Pat Murphy. Oh, Pat Murphy. No, that was just where you bring in a guy and it's not his night. But then there's decisions where you can say, ooh, something different should have been made there. And you go back to the crux of this game, and this is top of the seventh inning, right? And John Paul Morosi laid it out for us, where it was a long inning. Blake Snell was getting near the end. You know, look, guys, now don't throw more than 90-some-odd pitches in a game because you're talking about deep into October, how much they have left. You know, Blake Snell doesn't have a whole season.
2: Right, I was going to say, he didn't have a lot of starts.
0: But still,
2: but, yeah.
0: you get late in the year, and this is how it goes. And he was so good for the first year. He was motoring through the Brewer lineup after the leadoff home run to Jackson Churio on the first pitch. So you talk about how there's a long time sitting on the bench when you know you're nearing the end. And this is where Dave Roberts, because I've seen this so many times, like this very specific instance where, okay, we're going to let him go back out there because this is his game. He's pitching really well, but we got to watch him. We got to watch him to make sure we can't let him go too long, because when he's done, he's done. Right, we got to let him go out there, and we got to be ready at a moment's notice, because I can't tell you how many times I've seen it. I saw it happen in the World Series where Matt Harvey decides to lobby Terry Collins. Let me stay in the game in 2015. Let me stay in the game. Okay, great. And he goes and he walks the first guy, gives up a double. The Mets wind up losing the game. They lose the World Series. I still think about that, him saying, let me stand, and why Terry Collins didn't take him out after that walk. And that's what I come back to with Dave Roberts, is that when he walked Vaughn, that should have been the last of it. That should have been the last for Blake Snell, because he threw three changeups in that at-bat to Vaughn, and he walked him on a 3-2 pitch. That's where, if you're Dave Roberts, you have to say, okay, you know what? We have our bullpen rested. Everybody's ready to go. It's time to get nine outs from our guys. And we have guys we can get nine outs with. May not be the guys we thought it was going to be beginning of the year, but we have our guys. Leaving Blake Snell in to start the seventh inning, yes, 150%. But this is where, okay, you get into trouble, you're coming out. And they left him in too long, and you can tell because you saw him laboring in the at-bat with Bowers and all the pitches he was fouling off. And again, John Paul said he wasn't throwing the changeup at all to left-handed batters tonight. First time he threw it was in the seventh inning. He was on vapors. He was on fumes. You have to know the evidence was there. After the walk to start the inning, that's it for him. Hey, great game, Blake, but it's 2-1. We got guys that are fresh. Maybe the layoff for you. Maybe it was too long of an inning to go. Whatever it was, this was the time to take you out. And Dave Roberts, and that's what's crazy, is Dave Roberts loves to go to the bullpen. He wants to go to the bullpen like I like to go to the refrigerator at my house. I don't know how many times, what happens more today. I go to the refrigerator, Dave Roberts goes to the bullpen, especially in the playoffs. But he leaves Blake Snell out there, and I know it's a lefty-on-lefty matchup, and I understand playing the percentages there, but you have to know when a guy looks like he's done. And Blake Snell, you could tell after that at-bat, boy, he is on vapors. The game is 2-1. It's not 4-1 where, well, maybe he can get us to another guy. Maybe we give him one more at-bat. Let me see what happens. Maybe we get a ground ball. We get a double play, but it's 2-1. You can't play with that situation because this game is so close. You just did so much. You finally got a hit with runners in scoring position to go ahead. You can't put that in jeopardy. And not only did Dave Roberts put that in jeopardy, they lost the lead and the game was over and the series is probably over. I mean, that moment when he walked Vaughn to lead off, it's time to go to the, that's it for him. He had the batter for whatever reason. At this point, he is done.
2: Yeah, that at bat again, 11 pitches fouling off, and you could see the frustration growing. with Blake Snell and his countenance of trying to figure out exactly what was going to be the combination to get over. And we saw it deposited after you put the hex on the Dodgers to make that and speak that into existence. But yeah, once Vaughn walked, all bets are off, right? You had the two curious decisions, right? You announced DePaula as a pinch hitter, and then you call him back for Kike Hernandez. Look, Mr. October, kind of hard to argue about a situation where you can get him in with runners on to perhaps extend the lead beyond the 2-1. And then you come right back with Snell and the subsequent inning that gets away from you with the back-to-back home runs. So at this point in the series, and we've watched this the last couple of years, where curious bullpen decisions that worked out.
1: Mm-hmm.
2: Right? I mean, we go back, you and I have been doing this show long enough, we go back to that Chicago Cubs World Series run with Madden. There were a couple of times like, all right, was that the right move? Well, you got the out that you needed and you got through. Same thing here where we've seen, where we have seen Dave Roberts go to the pen and mix and match and find the lucky penny, as it were, time and time again. In this case, he decided to go with Blake Snell and give him the opportunity to keep rolling. Some of it being, all right, you pitched well to this point. You motored down again without the exception was the Churio homer. Mm-hmm. Otherwise, you've mowed guys down the entire game. Finished giving up four hits.
1: Yeah.
2: Unfortunately, two of them are long balls.
1: Yeah.
2: Before he departs.
1: I mean, look, it's not anything other than, hey, for whatever reason, he was done, right? Because he was pitching great. The layoff, the adrenaline was gone. You could just tell, it's really not there for him anymore. It really, well, and you got to say, this is where like, oh, but Jason, what? No, this is where if you're the manager of the Dodgers, you have to see that. You have to see that. Okay. He's done now. He's laboring. He's throwing changeups like crazy. Okay. He's done now.
2: But I think the biggest thing is also that you had your one chance to score runs. You got two.
1: Yeah.
2: So yeah. Whatever it became, the, we must protect this lead, situation, you're on hyper alert. Because of the futility of your offense to date.
1: Exit Abad Fresca, exit Swollen Dome, Jason Smith, Mike Harmon. Now, speaking of Dave Roberts, here he was following the game, being down 3-0. Hey, what do you do now? How do you come back out of this hole?
21: Well, it's certainly possible. I've lived it. And I think the thing is that our guys have, you know, been battle tested.
22: And we really need that guy, Jason Smith, to shut his hole.
21: That was that team I was a part of. And I think the mindset has to be, and teams have been down before 0-2, 0-3. It's just, you just got to win tomorrow. And so it's an elimination game. We've played in a lot of elimination games, and we just got to get a win. And we got to find a way to build some momentum, and it takes all of us.
1: I really wanted to hear Dave Roberts say right there, yeah, let me tell you about 2004 when I stole
2: second
1: base.
2: When I stole that base. That would be awesome.
1: And I never have to buy a drink in Boston again. Ah, I'm all good, man. Let me take you back to 2000. Do I have my music? Where's we have my music for me back to 2004? Okay, great.
2: And you hear the glass break.
1: Play some Avril Lavigne or something big from 2004. Let me hear that. I see. It happened. I'm living proof. This can happen. I mean, look, yes. It is very elementary. You just have to win tomorrow. But boy, Dave Roberts sounds defeated, right? He sounds defeated.
2: Well, he's a guy grasping at straws. I mean, we've talked about it like through this series and even towards the end of the regular season. And they finished with a great record, and it masked a lot of stuff.
1: Yeah.
2: Right? And
1: yeah.
2: That's the thing, right? If you weren't like, we're here in Los Angeles and we watch these games on a nightly basis. So, you know, we've watched the struggles that they went through. If you just watch the wins pile up, you're like, yeah. You think everything's fine. It's like, no, there's a lot going on. A lot of guys that weren't hitting, a lot of guys that were struggling, injury issues, and so on. And now we get to this point, it's all on the big stage. And for Dave Roberts, like, he's got to be exhausted.
1: Yeah.
2: Like, this has been a long-ass season.
1: You know, and there's different ways to explain it. And it's funny because, like, I'm already getting all texts from my friends who are all Dodgers fans saying, what do you think? What do you think? I'm like, I'm doing a bleeping show. But, yeah, sure, I can text you. But it's okay.
2: 877-99. Please. I have the iHeartRadio app and 400, nearly 500 affiliates nationwide. Come on in.
22: Wasn't that groundbreaking, real quick, Jason? Wasn't that groundbreaking, Mike? like from Dave Roberts.
2: Oh, really? We need to win a game. Yes, absolutely, 100%.
22: I didn't expect him to say that.
2: No. That was pretty good, Dave Roberts. He threw down the gauntlet.
22: We need to win a game.
2: Yeah, he threw down the gauntlet.
22: Yeah, no S, Sherlock.
2: Oh, boy.
3: I wish you were in the back. Hey, who's that in the back?
2: You know,
3: Justin in the back. What the hell?
2: And something I remember, and the best thing I can say to people, right, and it really sums it all up with this, is I remember back when I was a kid and growing up, you know, big hockey fan I was, and before I wound up moving to Hartford, I was a big Islanders fan, right? So Islanders fan, grew up watching them, and they won 4 straight Stanley Cups, you know, when I was 9, 10, 11 years old. It was awesome, right? Mm-hmm. They won every year. It was unbelievable, right? They beat the Flyers in overtime. They beat the North Stars. They beat the Canucks, right? It was all awesome. And then they finally got eliminated by the Oilers, and they were losing going into game. They were losing the final game going into the third period of the Stanley Cup final, like 4-0.
3: Right.
2: And I couldn't believe, I'm like, oh my God, the Islanders are going to lose a Stanley Cup to this Gretzky guy? Come on, man. They just beaten the Oilers a year before. They're going to lose. How are they going to lose? How are they going to lose? And I called my friend on the phone, and because I'm like inconsolable at this point, because I'm like almost crying, and it's I'm like, what's that? So I call him and I said, what is happening? What's happening? And I'll always remember him telling me this, right? He was a couple of years older than I was. And you know, a lot of say, you know, he really helped me out a lot, you know, with life, you know, growing up. And you know, it's kind of like my older brother lived down the street from me a little bit. And I'll never forget this, because this is the best thing I can say, is he said to me, he says, well, look what they've done. You can't win every year. And I just said, oh, yeah, I guess you're right.
3: He said, I don't need to win every year, I need to win this one.
2: And then the best thing was the third period had just started, and in the time we were on the phone, Pat LaFontaine scored 2 goals to make it 4-2. And I said, oh, it's 4-2. I got to go. I'll talk to you later. I hang up. And they wound up losing 4-2. But that's the best thing I can say is that, listen, yeah, the Dodgers, you can cut all kinds of things up. And yes, they're not hitting with runners in scoring position, and the Brewers are outdoing them everywhere right now. But you can't win every year. It's really hard. There's a reason why we haven't seen teams win 3 years in a row, right? You just can't win every year. That's all it is.
3: Well, but as we pointed out, it's a lot of little things that come together. For all of the doom and gloom about, one, the pending lockout, but just what the Dodgers have done in the construction of the squad, it took a lot to win those World Series,
2: yeah,
3: right? They didn't run roughshod over everybody where it was, you know, the conga line and the gas house gorillas taking down, you know, Bugs Bunny. There were a lot of pieces that had to go right. Errors, misplays, big hits from unlikely folks. I would be remiss, though, if I didn't give a little love to our guy Pedro from Mexico City.
2: Hell yeah, yeah.
3: In the
2: yeah.
3: Twitterverse. And yeah. I've retweeted this at Swollen
2: yeah.
3: Dome.
2: Yeah.
3: Some AI work putting Jason, you look pretty good in this uniform, by the way.
2: Yeah,
3: nice
2: I
3: and
2: look
3: lean,
2: good. Yeah,
3: powerful.
2: Yeah, yeah, yeah. Yeah.
3: In this Brewers uniform, showing some love for what you were able to speak into existence for these Brewers tonight.
2: Yeah, listen,
3: folks are calling for you to get a ring.
2: I should get a ring. I should get a ring. And
3: we're still waiting on our Rams ring.
2: No, but after what I did tonight for the Brewers when I was trying to help Justin Frostberg and the Dodgers, I think I should get a ring.
3: You should get a T-shirt with that and wear that around. Look at me. You'd be much more convincing with that image than that guy that flees people for $1 million-plus claiming to be a 49ers player.
2: You know, we're going to cut up that audio so you can hear it coming up in about 20 minutes. Because that really, what I did earlier tonight in the show, like I think I gave the game to the Brewers. I might have been their most important person tonight.
3: No, that
2: 100%.
3: Well, I mean, you're part of the pen now.
2: Let's find out what's trending right now in the wide world of sports from Kevin Wired. Kevin, how are you, man? I know it's a tough night for you.
8: No, it's not going well. It's not going well. I mean, I guess when you're used to winning so much, back-to-back World Series, it's just such a shock when it comes to such an anticlimactic, well, appears to be an anticlimactic end. The Dodgers aren't done yet, but their chances really are not looking good as they now trail the Milwaukee Brewers 3-0 in this best-of-7 NLCS. It's after the Milwaukee Brewers won it 6-2. Jackson Chourio getting the leadoff home run. Will Smith a 2-RBI double in the 6th inning. Blake Snell had 9 strikeouts through 6-plus innings, but the 7th is when everything came unraveled.
11: 3-2 pitch and driven to right. Deep. Tucker back. Track. Bye-bye baseball! Jake Bowers!
4: a two-run blast, and the Brewers are back on top of the seventh.
8: Brewers Radio Network. Yeah, it was a back-to-back shot by Jake Bowers and Garrett Mitchell to give the Brewers back the lead that they would not relinquish. They would add a couple more runs to make it a 6-2 margin as Milwaukee now just one win away from the World Series. Tonight, or tomorrow's Game 4 will be moved to 8 o'clock. That's because they're expecting inclement weather in Cleveland for the ALCS Game 3. That game has been moved to 1 o'clock in the afternoon Eastern time. As for the pitching matchups, it'll be Gavin Williams going for Cleveland, and Tampa is going to counter with Griffin Jacks. NFL news. Michael Penix Jr. expected to start against the Bears on Sunday despite his rib injury that he suffered in Sunday's loss to the Ravens. Lamar Jackson did not practice today, but Justin Minter did call Jackson day-to-day. ESPN with a report saying that Jackson does have a realistic chance of facing the Browns on Sunday. One small tad piece of good news is for LA fans, at least, is that Alaric Jackson did get a suspension reduced to one game. He was initially suspended two games after his post-game altercation Monday night against the Bills. Texans head coach D'Amico Ryan saying wide receiver Marvin Harrison Jr., he's freshly arrived from Arizona, and he's going to make his debut in London for the Texans in their game against the Jaguars. Back to you guys.
0: Thanks a bunch, Kevin. 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Well, yes, evidence that I was the best player for the Brewers tonight coming up, but straight ahead, we saw a big thriller tonight in the NLCS. We have a big one tomorrow on Thursday Night Football, an incredible game to break down. Who's walking away with a W? We'll tell you next right here. Jason and Mike, Fox.
20: It was week 5 in the NFL. The Jags took out the Eagles in a London thriller, while the Vikings put another dub in the win column. The Bengals had their way with the Dolphins, and the Commanders tied after an OT meltdown. It's week 6 in the NFL. 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

0: Fox Sports Radio, the Jason Smith Show with my best friend, Mike Harmon. Coming up in less than 15 minutes. Evidence that tonight's Brewers win and Dodgers loss, I'm responsible for it.
1: Putting that voodoo out there.
0: 100%.
2: You're going to jail.
0: I'm going to jail.
1: Yeah, you can't hang around in Los Angeles.
2: Yeah, you were already banned from Dodger Stadium. You just wait for what's next.
1: Yeah, and you can't go to Michigan. Like, I mean, there's a lot of places that are on the map now that he can't go to anymore.
0: What are you going to do? Take me to airport jail? Ooh, what are you going to do? Ooh, stadium jail? Ooh.
2: I'll turn you into a baked potato.
1: Ooh. Stadium jail? I mean, that could get real down there.
0: If the Brewers win, like, I should get a ring. Like, I really should.
1: Kind of a big deal.
0: I really think I should get a ring. I manifested the biggest play of the game.
1: Well, I mean, look, you'll have to talk to Mr. Bowers.
0: But before we get back into Major League Baseball, big night tomorrow, TNF. No matter how you cut it up, we got a great football game on the way, and it's awesome. Al Michaels should be very excited tomorrow night. It should be a great night for him, great night for
1: Kirk. Are they fighting in that booth?
0: No, I don't think so.
2: You can't fight with Al.
0: I think Kirk probably has a... I don't know whose contract situation is better between the two of them. I don't know. Al, I think, is going to work until he just decides he's done.
1: Yeah,
0: I don't know. I mean, he gets like $1 million a game.
1: That's
0: not bad, right?
1: And Herb Straight's got a lot of deals for his dog.
0: Yeah, sure. I mean, I think
1: the dog out-earns him.
0: I don't think it's Joe and Troy.
1: I don't think
0: that's how it is. But... tomorrow night, we have Seattle and Denver. Great game on Thursday night. And in this, I do want to say right away, I love the under the most.
1: 40.5.
0: Right? I would, if it was 30.5, I still might take the under.
1: Ooh, really? You think you still might be on a coin flip there?
0: Because I think I go, you know, I can see 17-13, but can I see 17-14 where a team only gets touchdowns and no field goals with both of these defenses? I'm like, yeah, I don't know. But, like, look, both these defenses are terrific, right? The Seahawks defense is fantastic. And for me, it comes down to this. Bo Nix is not great. And it's not that Bo Nix is terrible, but Bo Nix is sort of settling into the quarterback that we thought he would be. You know, he had a great start under Sean Payton, but now he's kind of come back to the pack a little bit. The league has gotten used to him. Sean Payton took over play calling duties last week. You thought, okay, here we go. Sean Payton's calling the plays, his superpower. And it was just a below-average game from Bo Nix again, right? Sometimes, maybe he peaked. You know, looks like in high school, the kids that peaked as freshmen. Like, you know, maybe we've seen the best of Bo Nix, and he's coming back a little bit to the pack. If that's the case, I will take the Seahawks defense, and the only way the Seahawks get in trouble is if they turn the football over. Whether Darnold throws a couple of picks, they put the football on the ground. That's the only thing that seems to be the kryptonite for the Seahawks, is when they turn the ball over, it's hard for them to overcome it. So tomorrow night, I that's why I like the under. I don't think you're going to suddenly see Sam Darnold spraying the football all over the field, but the Seahawks will have enough. Their defense is better. I know I'm going away from home, but I don't care. The Seahawks are the better team, and the Broncos have more problems than the Seahawks do. So low-scoring game. The Seahawks don't turn the football over. They win the game. Give me the Seahawks. And I'll even go with that. I'll go 17-13.
1: How about
0: that? Take the under 30, the under 31.
1: The alternate line that you've created.
0: My alternate 31
1: I like this.
0: Half point line.
1: No, that's good. 2.5, the Seahawks favored on the road. Inconsistent run games on both sides. I think we could fairly say that. Jaxon Smith-Njigba is not going to drop another pass at a big spot if it comes to that. But I think the defensive front of Denver is what's going to make the difference, and that you do force that big turnover at the worst time, which is any time. But certainly this game plays low scoring and late. I love that it's in our window. The curiosity, the Bo Nix 3-year experience has been interesting, right? Because you had folks that clearly getting talking points from how much Sean Payton loved him.
0: Yeah.
1: I think they've revised that script a little bit in terms of I don't love him anymore. And now you're trying to figure out what the best of him is going to be. He's about a 2-touchdown per interception kind of guy. Throws the ball well in the second half when he just starts letting it loose. And they just have to figure out how to get that guy to show up in the first half of games.
0: Yeah, look, it's sometimes Not that the Broncos have hit their peak of who they were, but really you want to look back at last year and say, of all the teams where you thought, man, that was our year, that was kind of the year.
1: Well, it was, right? It reminded me of that Raiders year. Remember when Derek Carr was the MVP?
0: Hurt. That was the
1: year. And they were healthy, and they got all the way through, and then all of a sudden it was broke.
0: Like, that was the year. They had the title game at home, and Bo Nix gets hurt, and it's like, what? And now we got to start a backup. Like, of all the teams that had missed chances last year, because that's how the Seahawks win the Super Bowl, you know, we talked about the Texans and their missed chances, right? Yeah, but, like, the Broncos have to say, that was our year. We had the AFC title. We were playing at home. We were the best team. We had the best defense in the AFC. We should have been in the Super Bowl.
1: Well, yeah, the AFC side of what Caleb Williams was for the Bears, right, where you had a bunch of big plays late. That became Bo Nix's hallmark. And then he goes down. You have to go to Stidham. And, well, here we are in 2026 where we're a third of the way through the season, and they're one of the teams that you'd put in that little bubble of, I have no idea how this season's going to come out.
0: Yeah,
1: most teams you're putting in the, all right, I think they're competing. No, they stink. The Broncos are over here going, I don't know.
0: No, the Broncos are in that category of they have more problems than you think, like the Rams. Like we told you last week, the Rams have more problems than you think.
1: They got the same record as the Jets.
0: And here you go, right? Is that all I need to say? How many problems do the Rams have? They have the same record as the Jets.
1: You just hold up a Jets logo.
0: Bad, huh? It's that bad. I didn't know it was that bad. It's really that bad? Yeah, it's that bad. The Broncos have more problems than you think.
1: By the memes of Aaron Glenn with the challenge flag, some of the greatest one-liners.
0: No,
1: we can't read them on air.
0: No.
1: Most of them.
0: No.
1: But they were
0: pretty
1: good.
0: No, that's how it goes.
1: Yeah.
0: Exit out by the Fresca. Exit Swollen Dome, the Jason Smith Show with my best friend, Mike Harmon. 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We put new videos up all the time. You get our takes. Let us know what you think. Agree, disagree. Again, just search Jason Smith Show on YouTube. You will get it there. We put up new videos all the time. Mike and I love putting this content out for you every single night. But coming up next, evidence that the Brewers win tonight. I was more responsible for it than anybody that even played in the game.
1: Wow.
0: Jason and Mike, Fox.
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10: Major League Baseball, NLCS, Game 3 between the Brewers and the Dodgers has gone final.
11: 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Bet swings and misses and the ball game is over. Wisconsin has 3-0 in the series sound. The Brewers a win away from going to the World Series. 6-2 the final score.
10: Brewers Radio Network with the call as Milwaukee gets by the Dodgers by that final score of 6-2. As Jake Bowers, Garrett Mitchell going back-to-back to give Milwaukee the lead in the seventh inning that they would not relinquish and put them one game away from appearing in the World Series. Tomorrow's Game 4 moved back to 8 o'clock Eastern Time. They're expecting inclement weather in Cleveland for the ALCS Game 3. That's been moved to 1 o'clock Eastern Time in the afternoon. I'm Kevin Wired.
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18: Bird.
16: We got big stuff from the NFL coming up in a few minutes. A couple quarterbacks who may be able to play this week. But the big story, nothing bigger The Brewers one game away from the World Series. They beat the Dodgers tonight 6-2. They have a 3-0 lead, and we'll get to, hey, is this about the Dodgers? Is this about the Brewers? But apparently, and I'll wear this, tonight's result I was responsible for.
19: You're taking credit and or blame?
16: I should get a ring. People on social media are telling me I should get a ring.
19: So what you're saying is you need brats, cheese, and a ring.
16: Mm.
19: Meanwhile, ooh, you may be forced to leave your the luxury and fun and excitement that is the beaches and Los Angeles.
16: If you said to me I could either have a World Series ring or a lifetime supply of brats and cheese.
19: What kind of cheese,
16: that's
19: though?
16: A tough one, man.
19: What kind of cheese are we talking?
16: No, I get to pick. It's the cheese of my choosing.
19: No, that's what I'm asking.
16: The cheese of my choosing. Well, let's see. With brats, like, you know what? Because it's Milwaukee, be some kind of beer cheese. Beer cheese.
19: Yeah, but I was actually thinking about that. Yeah.
16: Yeah, no, it would
19: I
16: be.
19: I was thinking about a pretzel and beer cheese tomorrow.
16: Yeah,
19: maybe.
16: Yeah. If I could get.
19: That might be my lunch.
16: What I want a lifetime supply of brats and cheese or a World Series ring. Like, that's, wow, that's tough.
19: Well, you could sell both, right? You could hoard cheese for a week and show up at a farmer's market and be like, I have cheese.
16: I'd be able to.
19: Ring. It's one sale.
16: He got out. You gotta. I'd be able to wear the ring and see it, or I could just anytime I want to. Yeah, lifetime supply. Lifetime supply. Brought cheese.
19: Yeah, as long as there's no restrictions on that lifetime supply, because sometimes it's just, you know, you get a pound a month or something like that, saying that should get you through.
16: Lifetime supply is whatever I want it. Whenever I want it.
19: So it's like having that Taco Bell in your house?
16: I mean, it's like the
19: like
16: only...
19: Like having that black card for Taco Bell?
16: The only time not lifetime supplies if they come in and say, you've bankrupted us, we're calling you dead, okay? We're declaring you dead because we have no cheese left. You've eaten all the cheese, sir. The cheese
19: is
16: gone.
19: But it said
16: all
19: I can eat. I'm taking you to court.
16: All gone. The cows are saying we can't make cheese fast enough, okay? The cheese is all gone.
19: What did they call Homer when he was bankrupting the... The Frying Dutchman.
16: Oh.
19: Something
16: oh.
19: Pete.
16: Yeah. Oh,
19: I don't remember. But either way, that's the point, yeah.
16: So why am I responsible for the Brewers' win tonight? That's pretty simple. So the last few days.
19: That's pretty simple.
16: Justin Frostberg, our intrepid producer and Dodger fan.
20: I had nothing to do with this, America.
16: Oh, hang on. There's audio evidence.
20: Dodgers would be up 3-0 if it was up to me.
16: Justin always wants to point out when I say something good about a team and automatically they hit the skids.
20: Yeah.
16: Right? If I curse them.
20: Mike, it's science, isn't it?
19: Okay. Well, I mean, cursed all my teams.
20: And okay, they're all screwed.
16: That's not my fault.
19: Took my hair and everything.
16: Hey,
19: I mean,
16: well,
19: it's all his fault.
16: Stop. It was going to happen to the Bears no matter what because the whole city of Chicago been riding high on the hog for so long. You got the Cubs in the playoffs. You got the White Sox in the playoffs. Man, the White Sox are in the playoffs. Northwestern's in the top 25 in college football. The Bears are winning football games with backup quarterbacks, right? Eventually, that was going to boomerang back on you, man. I could not do anything to help you. Now, did I pick a bad time to say I think the Bears are the best team in football? Apparently, I did. But Frostberg thinks that I curse teams when I say good things about them. Okay. So last night, he said, Jason, going into game 3, Dodgers down 2-0, you got to say good things about the Brewers. So last night, what did I do? I said, hey, there should be no problem with the Brewers. They'll win every game in L.A. Their bullpen is fantastic, right? Their bullpen's terrific. The one big thing I said about the Brewers is their bullpen is terrific. I don't see them giving up a run at all to the Dodgers at all at Chavez Ravine. And what happened tonight? Well, bullpen comes in, and Uribe, it's not his night, right? Walking the base. I can't believe he stayed in as long as he did. Walking the bases loaded. Will Smith gives up the double off the wall, gets a double off the wall to put the Dodgers up 2-1. The Brewers had given up one earned run in 28 innings in the postseason. Tonight, the bullpen came in, 2 runs, the first pitcher who came in. So suddenly, Frostberg's like, yeah, this is working, all right. Hey, I asked Jason to do that last night, and I did it for him. Okay, that's great. So we start the show, and the game is in the top of the 7th inning. The Dodgers had just taken a 2-1 lead off Will Smith's double off the wall, and Blake Snell walked the leadoff batter to start the 7th inning. Jake Bowers was coming up, and Justin said, okay, he needed me to do him a solid. So this is what happened in the first segment of the show. What do you got, Frostberg? How you feeling?
20: Jason, what inning is this?
1: This is the top of the seventh.
20: I'm going to need a lot more Brewers love here.
1: More Brewers love. Okay, I don't see anything that could go wrong with Bauer's at bat here with one on facing Blake Snell. Like, this is probably going to be a two-run homer for the Brewers.
19: Oh, there's no question.
1: Aaron, and what happened? Jake Bauer's two-run homer for the Brewers, followed by Garrett Mitchell's home run.
19: Yeah, I believe I said he was going to leave it up in the zone. It would get hammered while there.
1: I said it, and it happened.
19: Yeah.
1: I said it, and it happened. If the Brewers win, I get a World Series ring. And apparently I have powers that I knew nothing about. That was not something. You can go back first hour of the show again. Best of podcast goes up in about an hour. It was there. Absolutely. You see people on social media. That was absolutely a conversation. It wasn't something that we recorded funny. Ha ha. Make it seem like we said it was coming. No, no. That was first hour of the show. I said home run. He hits a home run. Apparently, like, I have some sort of telekinesis or ability to tell whatever the future. Like, that's me, man. And I can't control the power.
19: Yeah, no, like, kayfabe worked. No recorded audio. No, that was live and in living color in response to a request by our guy, Justin Frostberg. And lo and behold, the three of us and Teichert looked at each other going, what the hell just happened? As Bauer's battles for an 11-pitch at bat and deposited into the right field seats. It's like, what the hell, man?
1: Frostberg's double flipping me off right now.
20: What? For every bird is a run, right?
1: Yeah, okay. So
20: not homer.
1: All right, so I got three birds.
19: Every time you flip the home bird, run, after, it was a two-run swings.
1: I know, run. But there was the next pitch was a home run, too. Like, when I open a portal...
20: You really bringing up the next pitch now?
1: When I open a portal, the portal stays open. The portal was open, man. I can't control my... I don't know what my power is. Again, I feel like the superhero... And this is a superhero...
20: Not a superhero.
1: Not only knows I'm a superhero in Milwaukee.
20: You're far from a superhero.
1: Like, a superhero that gets his power...
20: What, do you eat all the cheese?
1: Yes.
20: Oh, that your power?
1: Yes, that's my...
20: Of cheese?
1: Like, if I was in The Boys, that would be my power. What's your superpower? Ah, I can eat cheese really, really good. Oh, okay. How does that help? I don't know, but I can eat cheese really well.
19: Well, okay.
1: But like the superhero that gets the power can't control it. And when he goes out there to fight, doesn't know if the power is going to help him or hurt him.

0: not to do. And this one, you say, okay, I'll lean into what you want here, Justin.
1: I didn't even think twice.
0: And you killed him.
2: I have powers that you can't even understand.
1: Son of a-
2: you can't even understand that I made that home run happen. I said, he's going to hit a two-run homer right here. And then 8 seconds later, it was that big two-run homer. When he swung, my first thought was, oh, no way. There's no way. And then I saw him turn to the dugout, and he flipped the bat, and I said, oh, my goodness, that's a home run.
0: Dude, he killed the ball.
2: He actually did hit the home run after I
0: said it was what, 412 feet?
1: Are you so happy about it?
0: And then Mitchell comes up next, and it happened so fast that it's like, wait, I thought it was a replay.
2: Yeah.
0: No, it's more of the same.
1: No, Justin, you don't need to celebrate it.
2: No, the thing is, no, listen, I'm celebrating the fact that apparently I have superpowers. I'm celebrating that I have superpowers. Now, I got to figure out how to control
0: them. We know that.
1: Jason, if you had superpowers, tell me who wins tomorrow night's football game.
2: I just told you.
1: And a score.
2: The Seahawks, 17-13.
1: That happens.
2: Okay.
1: You're going to jail.
2: I'm going to jail. Why did that boy there, a radio host, went to jail? Yeah, he picked a game right. What do you mean? Yeah, he picked a game right. Said Seahawks going to win 17-13.
0: He hurt a lot of people with that pick.
2: What was the score? 17-13. Ah, he's got to go.
1: I want the Broncos to lose.
2: I'm glad.
0: Either that, or people are running on yelling, "Witch!"
2: I always felt I was special. I just didn't know how it was going to impact the world until I realized I could do something.
0: Well,
2: like
0: look what you did to Justin, though.
2: Yeah, well,
0: you hurt him.
2: He asked me.
0: You got Kevin back here. Him. We haven't seen Kevin in a while, and you've tormented him all night with your superpowers.
1: Yeah, because of you, Jackson. Tyshirt's
0: laughing at you.
1: My son called me crying about that home run.
0: Yeah.
1: Hurt
2: I'm
1: his
2: sorry
1: soul.
2: About that. I'm sorry.
0: You just caused so much angst
1: you
0: for
1: told
0: a city.
1: A lot of pain,
2: now,
1: Jason.
2: Now you told Jackson that you asked me to say something good about the
1: Brewers. No, I did not.
2: You didn't tell him that. You left that part out.
1: I just said it's all Jason's fault.
3: From the Fox.
2: Jax has a list in his room. People to kill. Jason Smith.
1: From the Fox Sports Radio studios, it's Jason 12.
2: He's got my picture up from the website. Yeah, he's ready.
0: The
2: okay.
0: Full Steve Buscemi. But is it you in the Brewers uniform now?
2: Yeah. Oh, maybe. Maybe. Yeah.
0: Smiling from ear to ear.
2: What was it? Was Crying Game? Was that what was playing the song? Was it the theme from Crying Game when he was doing that?
0: Yes.
2: When he was crossing off the picture and putting the lipstick on?
0: Steve Buscemi. Oh,
2: I thought I was helping, but again, this is my character arc. Like, this is how it starts out. Like, boy, great power, doesn't know how to control it, how to harness it. He tries to figure it out the whole first season. He doesn't know. There's a big cliffhanger where maybe I destroy something really bad. The second season I try, but then the second season is, boy, do I celebrate being a good guy? Do I celebrate being a bad guy? And now there's an internal conflict and an external conflict. And all of a sudden now we're at three seasons of this great new superhero show.
4: Yeah. We're going to write this over the next.
2: We're
4: going to write this over the next couple of days.
0: What was that? What was Jason?
2: Well, Mr. Helper. What was Jason's superpower? He could predict and manifest home runs from the Milwaukee Brewers. Well, that's very specific power. Well, it was almost eating cheese. We decided to go with this at the last minute. Was our strongest possibility.
0: Now, one of the things that could become a problem with this is the downturn in production from Bernie the Brewer. Because if he's got to keep sliding down, eventually he's going to be sore. And he's going to go to the IL.
2: Yeah. Maybe. I mean, I don't know. Maybe,
0: he's going to have a sore ass.
2: Yeah. Well, it's happened when you hit home runs. That's how it goes.
0: Yeah.
2: That's how it goes, man.
0: It's tough, man.
2: I made it happen. You could say, here's the thing. I remember George Brett saying, remember the Don Denkinger play, right?
0: Okay, yeah.
2: The bad call at first base in the 85 World Series that helped the Royals win and the Cardinals lose. And, of course, that being a World Series, Kansas City and St. Louis is such a big deal. And I remember George Brett doing an interview after. Brett was my favorite player, so I always knew
4: he
2: everything
4: was,
2: he said.
4: He was a red ass if there was, ever was. He was great.
2: They asked him, what do you think about the Denkinger play? And you know, how many times he's heard that in his life. And I think he just, something broke in him. He just said, you know, half the state wants to kill him and half the state wants to buy him a beer. It's fine, right? Like, that was his answer.
0: That's a good summary response.
2: Okay, Jason, you're here. What do you think? Well, Los Angeles wants to kill me, but Milwaukee and most of the rest of the country want to buy me a beer because I'm ending the Dodgers dynasty. Like, okay, that's what's happening right now. What's going to be, how does Ben Maller treat me when he sees me? Like, does he like grab me and try to throw me through a plate glass window or something? Or is he goes, you know, buddy, I didn't know you were that. I didn't know you had that kind of power. You know, I don't know.
0: Well, I think you might inspire some fear around the hallways. Mm.
2: I think I might need a cape for tomorrow though. I really think.
0: I mean, I have a Thunderlips cape.
1: Break this to Pam.
2: I might need a cape.
1: You guys have to move. How are you?

0: gonna break this dude, Pam.
1: I do have a Thunder Lips cape from Rocky 3.
2: Here's a good news, Pam. Boy, I got a really great place for us to go live. It's really, really cheap. You're gonna love it. It's
0: tons of wheels and cheese.
2: It's fantastic. Oh, great. Where is it? Where in LA is it? Oh, well, here's the thing.
0: Milwaukee.
2: It's not in Los Angeles. You know where Baxter is? What do you mean? You remember Anchorman? Where
0: hey, Baxter Benny, was? Bark twice.
2: Didn't he say bark twice if you're in Milwaukee? We're moving to Milwaukee. Or just the greater Wisconsin, the greater state of Wisconsin.
1: Well, I mean, you can be near the Dells.
2: Yeah.
1: You can take
2: a
1: ride on the famous Wisconsin Ducks.
2: Uh-huh. Is that a thing? A
1: lot of cheese.
2: Yeah.
1: Okay.
2: No,
1: just
2: look it up.
1: Cheese is a big thing. No, I used to go to the Dells.
2: Okay.
1: Fun times.
2: I was in Wisconsin once for a wedding when I was a kid.
1: You should go all the time. Went fishing on the lakes. It was great.
2: And you know my big memory of the wedding was? My uncle driving to the wedding hit a chicken that was crossing the road.
1: No kidding.
2: Chicken tried to
1: never got
2: like,
1: to the other side.
2: Across
1: the
2: road. Chicken and the feathers, I think it was like 8 years old, feathers flew up like, what happened? And I don't know, something, a bird flew by, whatever. And then I kept asking, my mom finally said, okay, Jimmy hit a chicken. Okay, a chicken tried to fly across the road, Jimmy hit it. Is the chicken okay? I don't know. There's a lot of feathers fly, but Jimmy hit a chicken. Oh, Jimmy hit a chicken. Oh, I was so sad.
1: And then you got to the wedding reception, and they served you a plate of chicken.
2: Here, this is a very
1: fresh. Did you have the chicken or the fish?
2: It's a very fresh chicken. How fresh? Oh, you don't want to know how fresh.
1: So fresh.
2: Exit.
1: No, I want chicken.
2: Exit out about a fresca. Exit Swollen Dome. Jason Smith, Mike Harmon live from the Fox Sports Radio studios. Coming up next, we have more on the big pivotal game 3 of the NLCS plus two big quarterback stories. Keep it here. Jason and Mike. Fox.
3: NLCS.
4: 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His ground ball base hit left center field.
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24: Overcast skies overnight with lows around 45. Winds out of the east around 5 miles per hour. Rain showers likely Thursday, highs around 56. Rain showers likely Thursday night, 40. Highs level off around 52 Friday with a chance for showers. 58, bright sunshine expected Saturday. From the Weatherology Weather Center, I'm meteorologist Paul Trombley on 99.3 The Fan, Winona. Right now, 54.
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0: Radio, the Jason Smith Show with my best friend, Mike Harmon. Yeah. World Series ring coming my way if the Brewers win, apparently.
1: Well, you know, this is also a great day for me in my history.
0: Okay.
1: I came out of a class at Santa Clara University.
0: Okay.
1: And I had no idea what was going on in a certain NLCS game. And I got into the car just in time for Steve Bartman to make his presence known. Anniversary.
0: 23 years ago
1: all
0: today.
1: All those years ago. Yeah. And I saw it this morning and I sent it to my brothers and we just started going, like we were full on Ray Liotta slamming the wall in the shower after
2: It was all Moises Alou's fault, too.
1: That's it. He started jumping up and down.
2: He escalated that situation.
1: Yeah.
3: When he decides to melt down about it, then Pryor
1: melts down.
3: And then, obviously, the double play ball, Alex Gonzalez. But, like, that's
1: Alex Gonzalez had one of the highest fielding percentages we'd seen in the shortstop position in a while.
3: And, you know, it's weird now, you know, being 23 years later from the Bartman play. What I really remember of it the most is the next day on ESPN, Dan Patrick was hosting SportsCenter, and they had an interview with Steve Bartman set. So Dan was going to be on with Steve Bartman. Steve Bartman was calling in. It's like, oh, my God, the guy's calling in. And so Dan's on the air, and they put the guy on the air, and the guy is talking very – he almost talks – have like a New York accent. He's almost like, yeah, well, and then this is what just happened, and then, you know, I did this, and I did this, and I did this. I didn't know. And I'm watching – and I'm listening to him going – this doesn't jibe with the guy I saw last night who seemed like when he went for the ball and then they wanted him out and they had to escort him out, he looked like he was scared, didn't know. I mean, obviously how anybody would be. But the way he's talking is like, yeah, like I tried to get, and I'm sitting there going, okay. And I'm watching on ESPN, I'm like, okay. And then Dan asks him another question, and then I forget what he says, but he says something about Howard Stern, and he's a blank, and he says something, and then he hangs up. And I'm like, oh, my God, that was the guy, Captain
1: Jenks?
3: Captain Jenks, right.
1: Yeah.
3: So I said, oh, it must be Captain Jenks, because he was back then. That was big. He would prank everybody. And I'm like, oh, my goodness. And I had so much respect for Dan, because at that point, like, how embarrassed is he? Because, you know, he's on the air and doing an interview, and this is where ESPN is told, we have him. Are we sure? Yep, we got him right here.
1: You got to talk to him. Yep.
3: Here it is. And they did, right? And they did. Now, they did. Now, when I talked to one of my friends who worked there and they vetted, and I was like, oh, you could have vetted a little bit
1: maybe
3: better.
1: Maybe a bit better, but yeah.
3: But it wasn't my friend's fault. That was fine. And so I'll never forget how it ended. It ends, and he says a thing, and you hear a click, and he hangs up, and I'm going, oh, my God, what's Dan going to say? What's Dan going to, oh, my God, what's he going to do? And Dan just looks in the camera, and he smiles. He goes, well, we've been had. We'll be back after this. And then it's like, roll the break. And I was like, wow, that was it. Because I don't know what I would have done in that situation. Like, because you know, hey, it's a big deal. Here's your first interview with the guy. The biggest story in all of sports. And you know it's going to be huge for so long. And here's a big interview. And, you know, Dan was great at interviews and all this. And that happens. And you just hear the guy, Captain Jenks, hang up. And I'm going, oh, and Dan. I mean, the smile just, yep. We've been had. And that was the perfect response.
1: And then you cut to break, and someone yells, George!
3: Oh, I did not want to be in that control room after that happened. Because you know that was, okay, all right, 3, 2, 1, roll your break. And then, you know, here's your pool and weed eater commercial.
1: Yeah.
3: What the blank was that? What the blank? What the blank? What happened? You said you had him.
1: Here's a new policies and procedures for betting.
3: You said you called him. I had him. I called him back on the phone. He said it was him. It was a
1: full Spider-Man meme of all the producers and associate producers.
3: Okay. You know, I don't remember what my friend told me, was I said, okay, now getting him on the phone, did you try, you know, because I think he told me that, they called and they looked at the phone number and reverse looked it up and everything else. And he said he was staying with his girlfriend's or his wife's parents in Chicago, whatever it was. But I remember saying, like, was there ever a thought, like, you know, it's a big deal, like getting him a car and getting him to a TV studio where he could, you know, you pay for it, obviously, and you're going to pay for the $500 it takes to get a car and rent for this guy bring him in. And I forget what the answer was, but I'm like, that's the first thing I would have said is, let's get you to a TV studio. We're going to come send a car for you. We're going to send a town car for you or a limo. We'll have food and drinks in there and everything. We're going to take you for it because, I mean, that interview is going to be such a huge deal for ESPN. And I forget what my friend told me if they tried to do it and he said no, but like that would have been my first thing. Oh, the guy doesn't want to go and be on TV. He's okay doing an interview. He doesn't want to be on TV. Yeah, I don't know about that.
1: This is where they need some more super sleuthing. You have that plaque as one of the best.
3: But just hearing producers hearing the guy talk, and I'm going, that doesn't jibe with the guy that I who seems only because Bartman seems scared.
1: Oh yeah,
3: he seemed like he was, you know, he's listening to the game, and he seems like he's shrunken in, and he's really upset. Obviously that, you know, they lost the game, and he probably feels awful and all this. But the way the guy was talking, so like cocksure, well, this happens. I'm going, I don't know, man. I don't know. And then that's how it went.
1: Well, there you go. 23 years ago.
3: So we got more baseball coming up. We'll tell you, you want to know why the Dodgers are down 3-0. It's a pretty simple explanation. But two big stories out of the NFL. This will call this quarterback, should they or shouldn't they play this week? Couple of big deals today. Lamar Jackson may be back in the Ravens lineup a lot faster than we thought. There is a small chance he has to play this week against the Browns. And I don't think that, and this is an ESPN report, right, that has this.
1: Right.
3: In. If this was the Ravens saying it, I would say, well, this is probably a lot of gamesmanship. You want them, well, you got to prepare for Lamar. You got to prepare for Snoop Hundley. Okay, it's still whatever you want to do to get him to do a little bit. But the fact that this ESPN report tells me that, okay, he's got a chance, a better than small chance, because this wouldn't be out there unless they thought he would project forward enough to be able to play.
1: Sure.
3: You don't need him on Sunday. You do not. This is where, why are you bringing him back? You don't need to. The division is there for you. You are the best team in the division. Right, no matter what the records look like, and you're in first place right now, the Steelers are no good. The Bengals have a lot of problems that we didn't think they'd have. And the Browns, the Jets exposed them last week, right? In the rain, in New York, right? The Browns, hey, they had a couple of, they were great. That's why I said, hey, enjoy the start for the Browns, because it's not going anywhere. You played really well offensively last week. You scored 30 points, right? If it was a game where you know, 13-10, and you snuck by, and Snoop Hundley stats were, you know, 5 for 17 for 54 yards and a pick, I would say, well, sure, you need Lamar Jackson back. But you don't need it. There's no desperation needed for the Ravens, and you don't want him to come back and re-injure himself. You're worried about the rest of the season. Yeah, I understand. Hey, if he's ready to come back, that's great. You don't need to rush him back specifically this week. Yes, games in the past in the Lamar Jackson era have been a little weird with the Browns, but they've won the last three or four they've played against them. There's no desperation. Nothing is going to happen that's going to derail your season this year if you wind up losing on Sunday to the Browns. You have more than enough to beat them. I don't need to see Lamar Jackson this week.
1: I think we get to the forward-looking, right? You mentioned the Bengals. Well, they started September well, and you got Joe Burrow playing some good football, but all around they're not a complete squad. That's on the schedule after this week in Cleveland. And then you've got the Bills on the road, then the Jaguars at home. So those next three games are what you're looking at, particularly when you talk about Buffalo and Jacksonville. That's who you're competing for the top of the AFC and ultimately to try to get some sort of home field advantage as you roll through. So you got to think that your squad, particularly if you just do direct snap it to Derrick Henry 35 times, that you can get over and take down Deshaun Watson and this Cleveland squad, and that sets you up longer term, right? Because with Lamar Jackson, all that matters is he's ready at the end of December and January. He's got an injury that if you can get by an extra week plus now, it should pay dividends down the road. No urgency since you won these last couple of games.
3: Right. So if Lamar Jackson's a no, should he play, should he not play? Yeah, you got Michael Penix Jr., which looks like he is going to play against your Chicago Bears.
1: Probably won't get hit very often. The one guy got suspended and voided all the guarantees on his contract. Bad job by him.
3: Hey, don't worry. You're going to feel great after Sunday. Don't worry about it. For Penix, who's coming back from a rib injury, it's different. He absolutely needs to play, but not for the reason you think. Yes, the Falcons have jump-started their season. It's a really bad division, right? Tampa Bay is terrible. No Baker Mayfield. The Panthers are fine, but they're not great. And the Saints, their owner is complaining about how bad the team is. So salty.
1: Gail Benson is salty.
3: If you could be in any division in the NFL, you want to be in the NFC South right now, because that's like the path of least resistance. The first team to seven will win the division. So
1: you're calling for the 7-10.
3: First team to seven.
1: Put it out there right now. First team to seven.
3: Like, team gets a seven, and now they're seven. So they're 7-8, and they just, the champagne is out in the locker room. We just won the division.
1: It. We got it.
3: And we got a home game. This is awesome. But he needs to play, not because they're better with him, and clearly they are, right? Since he's come back, he's been a pretty good game manager. That's kind of what Michael Penix has been. Not going crazy, but look, when the easiest offensive play is to give the ball to the best running back in the NFL, okay, you're going to do okay. Yeah, Penix is the best guy there, but he needs to play because he's got to put a great season on tape for the Falcons to say, we can trust him to be our starting quarterback next year. Because what have we seen now 3 years in? The guy can't stay healthy.
1: Right. Well, and go back to his collegiate career.
3: Right.
1: I mean, yeah.
3: He needs to show that his body can withstand the rigors of the NFL. And I'm not saying that, well, he's someone that needs to be able to just get out there no matter what the situation is. No, but you want to play. Your best ability is your availability. And a quarterback, they can't go into every game going, we don't know if we're going to have you or not. They can do that at running back. You can do that at wide receiver. You can do it at safety. You can't do it at quarterback. And for the better part of 3 years now, or 2.5 years, Penix has been someone that you have no idea if he can stay in the lineup. So if here's, you know, coming back off the injury last year, he gets in, he's great, but he gets a hit, his rib hurts. If he can play, he needs to play. He needs to play because of that, not because the team is better with him and they're winning. The division is terrible. But he's looking at his NFL future, because if he can't put that year together, guess what? Maybe the Falcons keep him, or maybe they're drafting a new quarterback saying, you know what, our season didn't go as well as we thought. We didn't win the division. We need to do something else. Or, hey, we were lucky to squeak out a division win. We got killed in the playoff game, but we need to get another quarterback because Penix played in 9 games. Right? Like, we're going to go get Drew Mestemaker, right? Or we're going to go get Darian Mensah, right? Somebody's coming in. We're going to go get a new guy, and he's going to be our quarterback, because we can't keep this guy on the field. So, yeah, if he can play at all, he's got
1: to
3: play.
1: Yeah, I think ultimately by the end of the year, you're getting to that point anyway, right? You've proven time and again, and there's been many a memeable offense when it comes to Tua Tagovailoa, and we even had the opportunity last week. It was like, look, he could recreate that whole thing with Jalen Hurts, and people started getting to that. They couldn't get to that B-roll fast enough. But the season's going to sink or swim depending on whether you're under center.
3: Yeah.
1: One. Two, you got to be able to play with a little bit of pain. Like, obviously, he's had the ACL injuries. Nothing you can do there. You talk about shoulder impingements, elbow issues, whatever. Okay. In this case, if the ribs aren't broken and you're just sore, that's the cost of playing NFL or college or high school quarterback. Get your flak jacket on and get back out there, right? You got to be able to withstand some level of discomfort. How many guys have we talked to through the years? How fast were you, under 100%, right? Your power bar. It's like the first rep you take, right? I mean, that's it. From the first hit, the first engagement at training camp to the end of the year, you're just trying to keep on this side on your video game power bar to keep yourself upright. For Michael Penix Jr., it's imperative that he get on the field. And again, Montez Sweat getting himself suspended. One fewer guy you got to worry about chasing you down.
3: Not my fault. Montez Sweat, not my fault. I said good things about them, but not my fault.
1: He had a $21 million contract for next year that is now no longer no portion of that is guaranteed because of the suspension. So, yeah, chaos ensues.
3: Let's find out what's trending right now in the wide world of sports from Kevin Wired. K-Dub, what do you got for us tonight?
4: That's what I've got for you right now.
1: You broke him. Look what you did.
4: I'm a broken man right now.
1: You have two World Series in the last 2 years.
4: Yeah, I know. I'm just a spoiled sports fan complaining about not actually winning for once. So, I mean, no one can feel sorry for me right now.
3: Can't win the World Series every year.
4: No.
1: Right. You could be the Mets.
3: You can't ever win the World Series.
4: Oh, we've only been 40 years, right, since 1986. So.
1: Okay, what's trending? Just tell us what's trending.
4: Well, what's trending is NLCS, Dodgers and Brewers, Milwaukee now just one win away from making the World Series.
5: 3-2 pitch. Betts swings and misses, and the ball game is over. Wisconsin has 3-0 in the series sound. The Brewers a win away from going to the World Series. 6-2 the final score.
4: That was the Brewers Radio Network there with the final call as Milwaukee does win it 6-2. Jackson Chourio with a leadoff home run. Will Smith with a two-run RBI double in the sixth inning that put the Dodgers temporarily in front. And it looked like that was going to be all they needed because Blake Snell, to that point, had 9 strikeouts in 6 innings. But that seventh inning is when everything came undone for Snell and the Dodgers. Jake Bowers, Garrett Mitchell going back-to-back hitting home runs to give the Brewers a lead they would not relinquish. And now they have their sights set on a potential sweep of L.A. and an appearance in the World Series. Now, Game 4 tomorrow has been pushed back to 8 o'clock Eastern time. They did that because they had to reschedule ALCS Game 3 in Cleveland. They're expecting inclement weather tomorrow evening, so in Cleveland, they're going to play the game tomorrow, 1 o'clock Eastern time, to try to get ahead of that. And as a result, the NLCS Game 4 has been moved to the evening. We do have the pitching matchups tomorrow for both the Guardians and the Rays. Cleveland sending out Gavin Williams, while Griffin Jack's going to get the nod for Tampa Bay after he threw 11 and two-thirds scoreless innings in his 3 appearances against the White Sox in the ALDS. Managerial news, Don Mattingly staying in Philadelphia long-term, or at the very least the next 2 years, of taking the interim tag off his title, as Philadelphia and Mattingly agreeing to a 2-year deal to make him the manager. Joe Espada not coming back as the manager for the Houston Astros. His contract will expire at the end of the month. In the NFL, Michael Penix Jr. is expected to start against the Bears on Sunday, despite his rib injury that he suffered in last Sunday's loss to the Ravens. And Lamar Jackson did not practice today for Baltimore, but Jesse Minter is saying he is day-to-day. ESPN reporting that Jackson does have a realistic chance of facing the Browns this Sunday. D'Amico Ryan saying that Marvin Harrison Jr., fresh off his arrival from Arizona, going to make his debut for the Texans on Sunday in London against the Jaguars. Back over to you guys.
3: Thanks a bunch, K-Dub. Jason Smith, Mike Harmon, live from the Fox Sports Radio studios. Coming up next, why are the Dodgers down 3-0? We have the answer for you. We'll tell you next. 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
0: 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The Jason Smith Show with my best friend, Mike Harmon. Biggest story in sports tonight, it looks like the Dodgers dynasty is ending. The Brewers lead the NLCS 3-0 following their 6-2 win earlier tonight. And you're going to see a lot of things in the next 24 hours. Probably going to hear a lot of things you heard on the show tonight, but that's okay. That's how it goes. Information is free. Why are the Dodgers down 3-0? Why does it look like the dynasty is over? And people already going to look at the wrong things. Oh, the Dodgers are old. Okay, you don't get old in baseball like this. Other sports, you get old. You don't get old in baseball. When you're hot, you're hot.
1: And when you're not, you're not.
3: When you're hot, you're hot. When you are rolling sevens, you are rolling sevens. No sport is it easier to get hot and win a championship than Major League Baseball, right? Derek Jeter said it the best a bunch of years ago, saying, listen, best teams get in, hottest team wins it, right? You can't get hot and win an NBA title, can't get hot and win an NHL stand, can't win the Stanley Cup, can't get hot and win a Super Bowl. You can get hot and win a game, you can get hot and win a round, you can't get hot and win it all, but you can get hot and win it all in Major League Baseball. And the Brewers were the best team in the regular season, and they are white hot right now. Everything they are doing is coming up sevens, right? Everything they are doing. You are living right, whatever you want to say. A team that doesn't hit any home runs. They do not hit home runs. That's the big thing for them. They don't hit home runs. What have they done in the series? Big home run in game one and a 2-1 victory. Big home run by Contreras in game two that tied the game, gave them momentum. They won that game. Three home runs tonight.
1: Yeah.
3: The leadoff home run, first pitch of the game, Jackson Churio. All the Dodgers' goodwill, we're home. We got Blake Snell on the mound. We're feeling great. First pitch, that's all out the window. Right, Dodgers threatening early in the game. Again, rolling sevens. Churio in left field. Fly ball to him. I got it, I got it, I got it. Wait a minute. Suddenly getting called off. Looks off of the ball for like 2 seconds, but still is able to find the ball and catch it.
1: But he's getting
3: falling down.
1: Yeah, but he's getting called off by a guy who's nowhere near the ball.
3: I know,
1: right? Like one of those miscommunications that still goes their way.
3: When you are living right, this is how it goes, right? That this falls under the category of that's baseball.
1: Yeah, like sliding catches.
3: That's just
1: big,
3: how it
1: big
3: goes.
1: Big putouts, yes.
3: Yes. Look, could the Dodgers be hitting better with runners in scoring position? Yeah. But I think the Brewers' pitching has a lot to do with that.
1: Second-best bullpen ERA in the regular season.
3: Everything the Brewers need to do, they're doing, right? They're getting clutch hits. You can tell their body language is, this is our time, this is our year. The Dodgers' body language is, we are searching for something. They are searching. Shohei Ohtani is searching. The Dodgers are searching for some kind of spark to get them going. You thought you had it after the Will Smith double off the wall, right? We're winning the game. It's 2-1. What happens? Biggest moment of the game, right? Yes, home runs were big. Biggest moment of the game when you're talking about second and third and one out and it's 2-1 and you're thinking this could be 4-1 or worse. And Kike Hernandez strikes out. Tommy Edman strikes out to end the inning. The Brewers get the momentum back. It's only 2-1. You get the back-to-back home runs in the top of the seventh inning, which I'm responsible for. I get the World Series ring from the Brewers. And look, it's again, this is just the Brewers are hot. The Dodgers aren't. Everything they are doing, they are coming through with. Right? Miguel Rojas said it tonight. Baseball's about moments. They're winning every moment, and we're not.
1: No, they're just piling them on, right? I mean, you talk about the crowd comes to life after the Will Smith double. Ohtani's held at third. They announced DePaula. They pull him back. Kike Hernandez, who's been unstoppable in the postseason, he goes down on strikes. And then you get a strikeout to end the inning. But then you come to the next inning, right? Blake Snell, who's been dealing since that Churio home run, he walks Vaughn. And then you have an epic 11-pitch at-bat to Bowers.
3: Yeah. That's when he had to come out of the game. That's where, after the rest, after the Dodgers had the big inning in the sixth inning, they put the runs up on the board. You knew that Snell was nearing the end. Okay, put him back out there. But for whatever reason, he was done. The leadoff walk to Vaughn, that's done. He threw three changeups, couldn't get it over the plate. Mm-hmm. He's done. Take him out. At that point, it should have been Dave Roberts has to know, time to go to the bullpen, I got three guys who can get nine outs. We can win this game. And instead, he left him in.
1: Instead, he left him in.
3: And he loves to go to the bullpen. He loves to go to the bullpen.
1: Well, how many times? So we chronicled that. Yes. So, yeah, in this case, I decided to stick with Snell. You see the two balls deposited into the right field seats, and they tack on a couple of insurance runs. And that's the other part, right, is they weren't satisfied, still ground. We're able to grind out another two runs to give you the final 6-2 margin.
3: Yeah. I mean, look, that's really what it was. Yes, the Dodgers could be playing a little bit better, but this is more the level that the Brewers are playing at that's so incredibly high, right?
1: I mean, Ohtani had a walk, a hit, and he got hit in the ass tonight, so he did his job from the six hole. but you're not stringing together hits, and everybody went cold at the same time. Credit to that Brewers pitching staff. I mean,
3: look, there's a reason why they had the best record in baseball, right? There's a reason why they have home field advantage, right? Last year was a big learning experience for them. They make it to the NLCS. The Dodgers have enough. Okay, this is a different year. It's being attacked a different way. You heard Blake Snell say before the game, Pat Murphy's talking to the guys differently than last year. They just have something more going on now than they did a year ago.
1: Think he's giving them more pancakes?
3: Mm-hmm.
1: Does he still have it in the pocket?
3: Exit out by the Fresca. Exit Swollen Dome. The Jason Smith Show with Mike Harmon. Coming up next, my buddy Ben Maller. This is Fox.
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1: Major League Baseball, NLCS Game 3. The Brewers take down the Dodgers 6-2 to take a commanding 3-0 lead in this best-of-7 NLCS. The Brewers took the lead in the first inning on a Jackson Chourio leadoff home run. The Dodgers would retake the lead temporarily in the sixth on a Will Smith 2-RBI double. Then the big blow would come in the seventh.
2: 3-2 pitch and driven to right. Deep, Tucker back, track, bye-bye baseball! Jake Bowers, a two-run blast, and the Brewers are back on top of the seventh.
1: Brewers Radio Network, as Jake Bowers, Garrett Mitchell went back-to-back to give the Brewers a lead they would not relinquish and put them one win away from appearing in the World Series. Game 4 tomorrow, pushed back to 8 o'clock because they're expecting inclement weather in Cleveland for the ALCS. Game 3 of that series will now be played at 1 o'clock Eastern Time. I'm Kevin Wyatt.
3: Ben Maller,
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Well, sometimes you get what you pay for, and sometimes you don't. Welcome in the beginning of yet another night of the Ben Maller Show. We are in the air everywhere as we jaw away and we handle the global marketplace of hot takes, coast to coast, border to border, and beyond, on the vast and downright powerful microphones of FSR emanating live from the bodega. It's Benny's Bodega for all your over-the-radio remedies. Try the deli counter. We've got some turkey over there, some pastrami. Guaranteed human from the world-famous Fox Sports Radio Studios, where blind sea bass and our friend Jerry from Rhode Island, big Red Sox fan, and they say, hey, Maller, what about Express? 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I think Yankee fan Jill wants to know about that. 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And I believe it was our friend from Bakersfield, Andrew, who told me how great the Dodgers are and all that. What a liar he was. And he said, hey, Maller, you know, it's not over yet. I said, well, it isn't over. It's getting close to over. There's no time like October. The NLCS is here streaming live on Fox One, the back-to-back World Series champion Dodgers. Take on the top-seeded Brewers. Seems to be quite the mismatch. It's an NLCS rematch. One series. Now it's one win for Milwaukee from the World Series. Can the Dodgers storm back and slam down the cheese? Almost no chance of that. Stream the MLB postseason live on Fox One. By the way, I did add to that copy. That did not say some of the things I said in the copy. That was add-on. That was a bonus add-on I put in the copy. So there is that. Well, some nights you're trying to figure out, what should I talk about? I don't know what to talk about. This is not one of those nights. Our lead this hour, don't bury the lead, my man, is from Los Angeles. That is the scene of the carnage. The once proud Dodger franchise embarrassing themselves on a nightly basis here. It was game three of the NLCS, the greatest team in baseball history. The Dodgers taking on the cheeseheads who invaded SoCal. And the game started with a bang as Jackson Chourio and the Brew Crew trying to extend their lead over Shohei Ohtani and the Dodgers. You had professional golfer John Smoltz moonlighting as a baseball commentator. And Joe Davis, they had the call on Fox. Did you watch? You did? Okay, good. Maybe you missed it. I don't know what else you were doing. It's none of my business. The great Jake Bowers. Jake Bowers and Garrett Mitchell went ding to the dong, ding to the dong, back to back jacks off that fraud, Blake Snell, as Milwaukee regained the lead in the seventh inning, and the Brewers did not let it go. And they end up stomping the Dodgers out like a cigarette on the sidewalk, 6-2. In the game on Wednesday night. So that means the fat lady's warming up right now. The big obese woman is warming up. It's a 3-0 series lead in the NLCS for the boys from Wisconsin. The Dodgers had taken a 2-1 lead in the sixth inning, and they gave the ball back to their ace. How'd that turn out? So the loss pushing the Dodgers to the brink of elimination. Brink of elimination. Game four will be Thursday. They moved the playoff schedule around because of bad weather in Cleveland. Hard to believe you'd get bad weather in Cleveland in October. Who could have seen that? Anyway, so the Dodgers will play the Brewers in game four. That should be it. Dodgers look like they've pretty much given up here. And so the Brewers can become the first major league club to complete a postseason sweep after getting swept by the same opponent the previous postseason. Of course, how many times have teams matched up
in a similar situation. The better story, though, is in the losing locker room. Dave Roberts' Dodgers are sinking into the La Brea Tar Pits as we speak. That is a good jumping off point. Let us discuss. And let's start out on the mound. A lot of people focusing on the offense. We'll work our way to the offense in a minute, but let's start out on the mound. So the question, what percentage of the blame, for the latest Dodger loss goes to Blake Snell? So I've got Buca DeBeppo, Hasbro, and a Phillips screwdriver. And we will combine all of these things together, and we are going to make some eyewash, which is what the Dodgers basically are tossing out, eyewash. That's it. So using the very complex, time-tested method of Mahler math, which is not actual math, it's Mahler math. When you use Mahler math, you're never wrong. You're never wrong. The great unwashed cannot question Mahler math. It's a bit of a stab in the dark, but we do talk radio at night. So using Mahler math, the percentage of the blame for the latest Dodger loss goes on Blake Snell. That would be 75% of this disaster theater is on that weasel Blake Snell on the mound. I tried to tell you. I tried to warn you. You guys wouldn't listen. And you deserve every suckbag performance by this loser, Blake Snell. Now, the Dodgers' offense was lousy, but they handed their $36.4 million supposed ace, leader of the pack, the baseball, with a lead in the late innings. His job, protect the lead. Don't turn the mound into an all-you-can-eat meatball buffet, and that's exactly what he did, as this is the demo tape for Blake Snell to get a job in a kitchen at Buca DeBeppo, as he was up against a no-name. Milwaukee's Robert Gasser made, I believe he makes the minimum salary in baseball, which is still a lot of money, $800,000, but it's not $36.4 million per year. And he outpitched Blake Snell. So you get paid like a Terminator, Blake Snell. You get paid Terminator money, and you went out there and pitched like a Roomba that was malfunctioning. Congratulations. Way to live up to your end of the bargain. So the Dodgers, they thought for some reason, because there are some idiots over there, that they were getting a holy terror. They got a holy cannoli instead. And the thing that is the most maddening, and I've been complaining from the bully pulpit for a long time about this, the Dodgers coddle these guys, especially Blake Snell. They treat Blake Snell like a priceless Fabergé egg, and they did it all summer, managed the workload. They tossed him on silk pillows. They gave him room service, the whole thing. And they said, no, no, no, don't worry. We know what we're doing here. We want this guy in October. We want him there. Well, it turns out the Fabergé egg, it was an overpriced omelet. So the nerd's master plan was

Snell's earned run average, his last four playoff starts in Dodger Blue, 6.33. There she blows. There she blows, Blake Snell. That is not an ace. That is a recurring nightmare with direct deposit. So there you go. Pay him $36.4 million to go out there and ride the vomit comet on the mound in the playoffs. Total fraud. And all these suck-ups like David Vassay and those guys that were defending Blake Snell. The guy's a fraud. He's always been a fraud. He'll always be a fraud. All right, now, turning the page to the Dodgers offense. We're just warming up. We are just warming up. So how much of the many problems for the Dodgers offensive disaster this postseason belongs to the one and only Shohei Ohtani? So some will say, well, he's only one guy out of nine. You can't put too much of the blame on him. I say bull pucky. That's what I say. You see, Ohtani is the tip of the big blue pyramid. Everything goes through him. He's the center of the universe. And Dave Roberts went out there. They tried to shuffle the deck a little bit. They didn't have the balls to bench Ohtani. He deserved to be benched. They can't do it because they make too much money off the merch. So they had to leave him in the lineup. And Roberts shuffles the deck, and somehow every card he's played is a joker. One joker after another. For example, Dave Roberts moved Shohei Ohtani to the sixth spot in the lineup. I guess he really liked him in that spot. Well, congratulations, Dave. You found the perfect spot for Shohei, right in the middle of an offensive landfill. Right? The international sensation. The face of baseball nation. And all he got was a slap single. Whoop-dee-damn-doo. Whoop-dee-damn. We can't rip him. No, no, it's not his fault. Okay. You just wait till the Dodgers lose here. You're going to hear 8,000 excuses on how this guy's hurt and that guy's hurt. Load of bullcrap is warming up right now for the Dodgers. Now, the Brewer pitchers in this NLCS have turned the Dodger lineup into a Hasbro special. Play-Doh. I'm telling you, these guys go out there. The Brewer pitchers must be laughing in the clubhouse. The Dodger lineup's like Play-Doh. The Brewer pitchers squeeze it, they stretch it, they flatten it, and then they put it back in that little yellow container. It doesn't matter how much money you make. And this is one of the reasons we've ranted and raved about, you know, salary cap. Some of you idiots who don't know anything about life think, well, we need a salary cap. Yeah. No, you don't. This is a great example. Doesn't matter how much money you make, you still have to play the games. And you side by side, the Milwaukee Brewers, just based on a spreadsheet, have no business, and they are kicking their boot up the Dodgers' tuchus right now. And it's a hit-and-miss game and all that stuff. And what is that smell? P.U.! What is that smell? Well, that's the Dodger lineup. The Dodgers, these guys getting paid like Hollywood leading men and performing like unpaid extras. And they've got so much star power. That's like the Hollywood Walk of Fame in that lineup. And they have fewer fireworks than a wet and rainy night on the 4th of July. And then to pour salt on the wound, you got some no-names like Jake Bowers and Garrett Mitchell, who went biggity-biggity-boppity, as in Big Bopper for the Brewers, upstaging these Dodger sluggers. And in game three, the game that was played here on Wednesday night, the Dodgers batted 154 against Milwaukee pitching. And across this series, the Brewers have completely manhandled the Dodgers. They've scored 53.3% more runs in this series. They're batting .333 Milwaukee with runners in scoring position, half the sign of the devil. And the Dodgers are hitting .125 with runners in scoring position. .125. At this rate, the only thing the Dodgers will be driving home is themselves when they're eliminated. And my God, my God. It turns out October does not accept American Express. So there you go. Now, the bad news is, I like the Dodgers, obviously. For me, they're going to lose, and that sucks. The good news is, this totally torpedoes the baseball ownership claim that we have to have a salary cap. Small market teams like Milwaukee can't compete. Well, good luck on that. Good luck selling that to dumb people. I'd

0: like to hear that debate. All right, last word to the big picture now. We go to the big picture. Here is Dave Roberts. Dave Roberts. Now, he was a bit player on that Red Sox team that came back down 3-0. He was a pinch runner, had the most famous pinch steal, pinch running steal in baseball playoff history. Here's Dave Roberts. Let me guess. He's going to say the series is over. We have no chance to win unless he doesn't say that. Here's what Roberts had to say. Take a listen.
1: What are your thoughts now being behind 0-3, but knowing from personal experience a team can come back?
2: Well, no, it's certainly possible. I've lived it.
0: possible.
2: And I think the thing is that our guys have, you know, been battle tested, as was that team I was a part of. And I think the mindset has to be, and teams have been down before 0-2, 0-3, it's just you just got to win tomorrow. And so it's an elimination game. We've played in a lot of elimination games, and we just got to get a win. And we got to find a way to build some momentum, and it takes all
0: momentum. How can you build momentum? Milwaukee's got all the momentum. Momentum. Momentum. Oh, my God. Momentum. So stupid. That's Dave Roberts' way of saying, I have nothing intelligent to say, so I'm going to use momentum. By the logic, just look at this logically. So Milwaukee's got all the momentum, you idiots. So the series is over. Why would Milwaukee give up the momentum? They own the momentum. They have all the momentum. Dodgers have no momentum. How could Milwaukee possibly give up the momentum? Can the Dodgers go and buy momentum like they buy free agents? Will Milwaukee sell them some momentum? All right. Now, just big picture for Milwaukee. Any advice, unsolicited advice to Pat Murphy? We like him. I wish he was the Dodgers manager. He's good. Much better than Dave Roberts. Anyway, any advice to Pat Murphy and the Brewers in the National League Championship Series? So I will give one piece of advice. The piece of advice is to keep the tape measure in the junk drawer and don't start measuring the drapes yet. And that's how you end up with a garage full of commemorative National League Championship T-shirts being shipped to Guatemala. That's how you do it. You're in the driver's seat, but you have not reached the destination yet. And Pat Murphy has been playing chess while Dave Roberts has been playing with refrigerator magnets. I'd rather have the guy playing chess. And so the Dodgers spent all this money, the greatest team ever. They built baseball's Death Star. And the Brewers are taking it apart with a Phillips screwdriver. That's it. Phillips screwdriver, they're taking apart baseball's Death Star, turning the most expensive roster in baseball, dollar for dollar, into a group of guys waiting for their luggage at the baggage claim, and they've been waiting for a while, and they don't see it. They don't know where it is. Maybe it got lost. So whatever you're doing, Milwaukee, that has turned Shohei Ohtani into a very expensive houseplant, a decorative houseplant, don't get cute. And obviously you don't start buying into everything and all that. But I wouldn't change anything. You just keep doing what you're doing. Keep getting her done. Because the only thing more dangerous than the Dodgers is a Brewer team that thinks the Dodgers are already dead. They're not dead. They're not dead. But you do know, even if you lose a couple games here, at some point the Dodgers will toss out Blake Snell. And again, for those of you a little late, Blake Snell, last four playoff starts, Dodgers got this guy to be great. He's turned into Clayton Kershaw. That's not a compliment. That's not a compliment. He's playoff Kershaw. Yamamoto puked up a game the other day. So these guys that are supposedly the greatest starting pitchers, even with bad offense, the starting pitching not rising up, not getting it done at all. All right, it is the Ben Maller Show. As we press on here, we'll take your calls. You want to comment on this, you can join us right now at 877-99 on Fox. That's 877-996-6369. Also on the X Machine, at Ben Maller. That's at Ben Maller, if you'd like to be part of the program. So coming up in a little bit, what did Blake Snell have to say for himself? The man that got the big contract has been a total failure as a Dodger. In the regular season, he doesn't want to pitch. In the playoffs, he does pitch, and the Dodgers wish he wouldn't pitch. So we'll hear from him. We'll get to that. And we will do it next. However, it is live read season. It's the A block. And let's see, what hour is it? Let's see.
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21: Lows level off around 47 overnight under cloudy skies. East winds around 5 miles per hour. Rain showers likely Thursday. Highs around 54. Chance of rain showers Thursday night. Lows around 44. Cloudy. Chance of rain showers Friday. High of 50. 57. Sunny skies Saturday. From the Weatherology Weather Center, I'm meteorologist Paul Trombley on 99.3 The Fan, Winona. Currently, it's 52 degrees.
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0: 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Just beginning the red-eye flight, talking about the NLCS right now as the Dodgers and Brewers. Looks like it'll be a short series here. Milwaukee dominating the once-proud Dodgers as the Dodgers embarrassing themselves in this National League Championship Series. Talking about that, a reminder, check out the Fifth Hour podcast Friday, Saturday, and Sunday. 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Also on X, at Ben Maller. That's at Ben Maller. Mark is in. I did not realize Mark was in tonight, but he is. And there he is right over there. Say hello to our pal Mark on X. Mark with a C. That's Mark Ramsey, 64950. You can find him on X. He's the pride of Chicago. He's a White Sox fan, and he doesn't want to talk about what happened there. The White Sox had their own gag job, up 2-0 against the team named after a bridge from Cleveland. And didn't go well for the Sox, not going well for my Dodgers right now. Coop Aloop, his team eliminated in Cactus League, the Angels. You can say hello to Coop at a Bronco fan. That's a Bronco fan. Your comments can and will be used against you.
1: We're on the come, Ben.
0: Yeah, the Angels are on their way back. They might get to 79 wins next year. That's a big step. That's a big step for the Angels.
1: It's a huge step.
0: It is. It would be. It's great. Coop's actually going to be a non-roster invitee to spring training, but only if they have replacement players. King Rory writes in, says, I'm not going to count my eggs before they hatch. Of course, King Rory from the land of the cheese. He says, I'm not going to count my eggs before they hatch. But these Dodgers are no 2004 Red Sox. Granted, when the Brewers win the NL pennant, we can guarantee four of the potential World Series games will not be delayed by rain or snow. If they play Tampa, then this whole series will be played as it's supposed to be played. It'll be for friends and family only, but that's fine. That's fine. What else do we have? Let's see. Page down. Analog Al says, more likely to get a memento than momentum. Yeah, there you go. Here's a Kobe fanboy who says, yo, Ben, you are tripping about the Dodgers. Blake Snell pitched pretty good until the inning when Bauer started fouling away pitches. I'm not a pitcher, but I know you get tired from that. It's almost like Blake Snell gets paid $36 million to get guys out to have that closeout pitch. Any pitcher would get tired. It ain't over until the fat lady sings. Well, there's several obese women getting ready to sing, dude. The Dodgers are cooked. They suck. Come on, please stop. Dodger fanboys. Eugene in Chicago says the Dodgers started a Ben Maller rant. Rant mode activated. I don't know what you're talking about. There you go. Dread Pie writes in, says the Dodgers are losing on purpose to say, look, a small market team won the NL this year. We don't need a salary cap. It's all part of the plan for the Dodgers. Do you lose this year? And I think he's saying long term, they're in good shape there.
1: I like that.
0: Yeah, why not? Spock's Weed is back. He haven't heard from him in a while. He's up on the overnight. He's listening. Nature Boy says it must be a tough night for the Snellzilla fanboys. Yeah, can we check in on Vasse? Vasse's probably giving Blake Snell a shoulder massage at this point, I would think. You know, it's okay, Blake. It's okay. You tried. It's not your fault. Oh, it's so funny. Hilarious. Fargo Pete writes in, says, Yamamoto was on the vomit comet. The scud ball Blake smells, and all the other superstar Dodgers are clearly too fatigued from signing all those autographs before the game to win one. Oh, yeah. So Fargo Pete's upset because the Dodgers didn't sign autographs before a game. Well, I'm sure that's why they're not hitting. They didn't sign autographs. So what else do we have? Let's see. Page down. Can't read that on the air. What else do we have? Let's see. The Baltimore Freeloader account writes in, says, turn at the lads. The party's over. What are they going to do with all the extra Dodger dogs, all the nachos and lobster tails and the sky suites? What a waste. But everyone will get their money in 2039. Yes, 2039. I'm getting a lot of people defending Blake Snell, which fascinates me. Like, how far up the Dodgers' derriere does one have to be to defend Blake Snell? He's a $36.4 million ball player. The Dodgers gave him a lead in a playoff game they had to have. Gotta have it. Gotta have it game. They said, hey, Blake, we gotta have it. We're gonna let you out there with the lead now. Let's have you be our North Star. We want you to lead us to where we need to go, Blake. Okay, fine. No problem. That sounds like a good idea. I'll do it. How'd that go? Not so good. Not so good. All right. Let's see here. RPS commentator complaining about the drops. I don't know what to tell you, dude. I love drops. We just don't have drops right now the way I like it, but I don't control that, and apparently we're not going to get the drops that we want, so we just have to deal with it. We'll do the show. We just have to live without the drops for now. At some point, we'll get the drops back, but we don't have them right now. It's unfortunate. I don't know what to tell you. I'm not in charge of the drops. I have no control over any of the drops. I don't play them. There's some I like that I would like to work into the show, but we don't have access to those, so it's just that. All right, anyway, here is Blake Snell, a man that just choked. Blake Snell, terrible, terrible, terrible, terrible, terrible, terrible, terrible, terrible. So anyway, Blake Snell, you have blown it. You were given the lead. You were given the baseball a chance to hold on to the lead there. And you ended up giving up a home run on the first pitch of the game, and then two more ding-dongs. It was a debacle. And anyway, here's Blake Snell on giving up all those big, nice, fat meatballs. Let's take a listen.
2: Yeah, no, I should have. I mean, I just got a strike pitch one. And then, yeah, just left the fastball over the middle to Bowers. But, I mean, he's having, you know, I've known him since he got drafted with San Diego, then was with the Rays. I was with him for, you know, probably like 4 years, something like that. Oh, so I've seen all the ups and downs he's been through, and it's been a lot of downs. So for him to go through this right now, you know, it's he's earned it. And hats off to him. I mean, what an at bat. And I mean, I threw everything I had, and then fastball down middle, if I could locate that better, you know, who knows what would have happened. I mean, this is the best I've ever seen him play. So
0: yeah, what about you? What
2: it's a
0: about
2: good
0: you?
2: Bat. You know, hats
0: Loser.
2: Off to him. The walks, what really
0: hats off to him.
2: Know, frustrated me with Vaughn. And then
0: you always walk, guys.
2: Mitchell, another home run. I mean, three home runs in a game is, I mean, I didn't give up one the whole year, so.
0: Yeah, you pitched like nine games.
2: Pretty frustrating.
0: You pitched like nine games. What are you doing? It's hard to give up a lot of home runs. You hardly pitched. They saved you for this. They saved you to puke all over the mound, Blake Snell. They paid you to play video games, and God knows what else, what kind of trouble you were getting into. I don't know. My God. He's praising the guy that kicked his ass. What a loser. Blake Snell is such a loser. Loser. Loser, loser, loser. My God. Unbelievable. I ain't pitching unless I get mine, bro. Yeah, remember? Oh, we remember. We remember. Michael writes in, he says, I'm risking my life, bro. He ain't risking his life at anything. I promise you that. I promise you that. All right, let's go to the phones, and now a man from the Dodger PR department. Let's say hello to Andrew, who's in Bakersfield, California. Hello, Andrew.
3: Hello, Ben. Thank you for taking my call. So I listened to the first inning, and then I went outside and took my bus to Wednesday night church. But I heard the rundown, and so I'm going to agree with you and then give a disagreement. Okay, after the Dodgers take the lead in the sixth, it seems pretty simple to me that, you know, the Dodgers need to be steady and fearless, and you can't walk the first batter. Right, Ben?
0: What are you getting at?
3: But
0: you know what you can't do is give back-to-back home runs up. That's what you can't do.
3: But after the first home run in the first inning, Snell was doing pretty well, wasn't he, Ben? Thanks, Ben.
0: Okay, that's a guy that is blind and went to church and didn't watch the game. That's overnight talk radio at its finest. I didn't see the game. I didn't hear the game. But I'm going to give a take on the game. My God. Holy crap. That is terrible. Absolutely freaking terrible. All right. Let's say hello to, let's go to Jeff in Denver. Hello, Jeff. Welcome. You're on the Ben Maller Show on Fox. Hello, Jeff.
4: Hey, Ben. Just wanted to call in. I admit that I was wrong. You guys, the Dodgers beat Atlanta. But remember, I pointed out that the entire Dodgers history, anytime they win 100 or more during the regular season, they have zero championships. And history is going to repeat itself.
0: Yes, because we know that there's no way you can win because something hasn't happened yet. That's exactly right. That's whatever has happened will continue to happen forever. So what's the point of doing something different? Because it's impossible. Because Jeff in Denver says it cannot happen. Is that correct?
4: That's over 100 years. You would have think that winning 100 games.
0: How many times have the Dodgers won 100 games?
4: I don't know, but they haven't won a championship.
0: You don't know.
4: The
0: point is, you don't know. You're just talking out of your you're a troll. I get
4: several,
0: it. I bust your ball. Listen, you're in Denver. You have nothing good. The Broncos suck this year. You've got a terrible quarterback. Bo Nix is a stiff. The guy can't play. The Rockies
1: we have a winning record, Ben.
0: Listen, Bo Nix is a fraud. They got to get rid of him.
1: Hardest schedule in the entire league for the beginning of the season, and we came out with a winning record.
0: Bo Nix is
4: May I point out the Broncos did beat the Rams?
1: That's right. They did.
0: You're trying to trigger me, and anybody that has a functioning brain knows the NFL gave that game to Denver.
1: It's still a W.
0: They told Sean McVay, they said, effed up. You should have gotten the ball and run out
4: question.
0: The clock, and your guy threw an interception. But that's fine. You know, that's how pathetic Denver sports
4: is. What
0: was
4: the final score?
0: That you are taking credit for a game that was the injustice against the Rams. No justice, no peace for the Rams. And that's a sad fan. You're a sad fan, Jeff. Sad fan. I feel sad for you.
4: No, I feel sad for you because your manager doesn't know how to play team ball. Look at Milwaukee. They play small ball if they need to. And
0: Dave Roberts is not a man. Dave Roberts is just doing whatever he's told. He's just his main job is to do the. You think of him like Pat Murphy's a real manager. Dave Roberts is just there to play grab ass with the writers in Vassay, and that's what he does. And so
4: I agree. The Dodgers had several chances to maybe bunt somebody over, try to steal a bag, get a single, score a run.
0: I agree that Dave Roberts just looks sits in that seat right in the front there, the front row, top step of the dugout. And, la la la la la la la la la la la la la la la la la la la la la. Any more trolling you want to do, Jeff? Any other trolling would you like to? No? Is that all right? Let's say hello to. It says Monica, who's apparently a celebrity because she knows of our friend from New York. Is this Monica? Hello, Monica. You're on the air. Hello, Monica. Is she sleeping?
1: I hear breathing.
0: Yeah. She must not have sleep apnea like everyone else that calls the show. Monica. She's apparently somehow connected to E-Dog. Is that correct? Am I right on this?
1: Yeah, she said she wanted to shout out. Isn't that who E-Dog talks about all the time, or is that a different name? That's Melissa.
0: Melissa. Yeah. I don't know who Monica is. I don't know.
1: And I guess Monica's asleep. That's what she is.
0: She's fast asleep.
1: I hear a little snore.
0: Oh, okay. It turns out she's got a little snore situation. Oh, it's getting. Is this sound effects? Is getting bigger?
1: No.
0: Okay. All right. Well, thank you, Monica. Lovely contributions. You know, I say we need more women calling the show. We need more ladies to call the show. There's a lady right there. There she is, Monica. Let's say hello to Lucky Tony, who's in the Bay Area. Hello, Lucky Tony. Welcome. 877-99 on Fox, by the way, if you'd like to be part of this fine radio program. Hello, Lucky Tony. Welcome.
5: 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Thanks, Ben.
0: All right, on that note, it is the Ben Maller Show. I don't know what that was. Time now for the Who Am I game, and here we go. Through week five of the 2026 NFL season, I ranked dead last among quarterbacks in average air yards per attempt at just 5.2 yards, while also ranking last in percentage of passes traveling 10 or more and 20 or more yards downfield. Again, through week five of the NFL season, I ranked dead last among all quarterbacks in average air yards per attempt at just 5.2 yards in terms of air yards, while also ranking last in the percentage of passes traveling 10 or more and 20 or more yards downfield. Who am I? That is the question. The answer, we'll get to it, and we will do it next.
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0: Ben Maller Show on Fox Sports Radio as we roll through the overnight hours, talking some NLCS this hour. The Dodgers and Brewers, it's all Milwaukee. The once proud Dodgers embarrassing themselves in the National League Championship Series on the brink of being swept. Wow. Good news is no one will lose their job because they've got lifetime employment over there. So they'll just say, well, we got hurt. This guy was hurt. That guy. Wait for the excuses. Wait for the excuses from Dodger Town. Holy crap. They're writing them right now. They're like, hey, how many different ways can we come up with some bullcrap excuses here? Let's figure it out. They're working on it right now. Right now they're working on it. They'll get there. Don't worry. We believe in them. In the meantime, don't forget, fifth hour podcast. I might have to do a rant this weekend about momentum. Dave Roberts' comment just set me into a tizzy. We played that earlier this hour. Dodgers have to find momentum. Fifth hour podcast, new original audio episodes, only audio, no video, thank God. They haven't forced me to do video on the fifth hour podcast yet, but it's all available everywhere you get your podcast. It's a spinoff of this show. If you love the Ben Maller Show, you're going to love the fifth hour podcast every Friday, Saturday, and Sunday. New episodes, The Mailbag, which has been a big hit. We lost Danny G, couldn't handle overnights. He went to the day shift, and then we had Bree, and then she quit. And so we just said, all right, we'll just rotate callers in on The Mailbag, and we've done it, and it's been great. It's been a lot of fun. So we'll keep that going every Sunday on The Mailbag, including this Sunday. All right, back to it. Time now for the Who Am I game, and this is where we will be pretend to be somebody else. We'll pretend to be somebody else, and that's how it goes. All right, here we go. Through week five of the NFL season here in 2026, I ranked dead last among all quarterbacks in average air yards per attempt at just 5.2 yards. It's embarrassing. While also ranking last in the percentage of passes traveling 10 or more and 20 or more yards downfield. Who am I? That is the question. What is the answer? And let's see, does anyone know the answer? We go to the hoi polloi. Late night drug tester says you are Jim Palmer, who is 81 today. Well, happy birthday, Jim Palmer. I love the fact the Oriole legend is now at the I don't give a crap old guy stage of life, where he's not trying to pacify anyone, and he's just, hey, I'm old, I will say what I want. Doc Dan from Minnesota going with John Riggins as his answer.
1: Femi
0: from Minnesota got it right, the top Uber Eats driver. The magic man, Don Mikowski from the legend, Alf, part of the Supreme Court Justices of the Maller Militia. Alf, the alien opiner. Who else do we have? Matthew Stafford, guessed by Mr. Irrigation. Ronald Belisario from James. That's pretty funny. Hans Gruber from Big Rig Rob. Who else do we have? Kev Atomic in Alaska says Monica was the sleeping celebrity. All right, the correct answer, you think you know? When you know, you know. The quarterback ranking dead last among all QBs in average air yards per attempt at just 5.2 yards. Bo Nix of your Denver Broncos, the worst quarterback in the NFL. Cam Ward's a little worse, but not much worse. Maller here. 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
19: Major League Baseball Game 3 of the NLCS goes to the Milwaukee Brewers as they beat the Dodgers 6-2 to take a commanding 3-0 lead in this best-of-seven series. Jackson Churio got the game started with a leadoff home run in the first for Milwaukee. The Dodgers would temporarily retake the lead in the sixth on a Will Smith 2-RBI double, but Milwaukee would then take the lead for good with the big blow in the seventh. Jake Bowers and Garrett Mitchell hitting back-to-back home runs to help propel the Brewers to one win away from appearing in the World Series. Tomorrow's Game 4 pushed back to 8 o'clock Eastern Time. That's because they're expecting inclement weather in the ALCS for Game 3 in Cleveland, so that game has been moved up to 1 o'clock in the afternoon Eastern Time. Getting the start tomorrow, Gavin Williams for Cleveland, while Griffin Jacks will get the start for Tampa Bay. I'm Kevin Wyatt.
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21: Well, it's not getting any better. Welcome in the beginning of another hour of the Ben Maller Show. We are in the air everywhere as we do the yakety yak. That's right, I know. And we are market fresh, coast to coast, border to border, and beyond on the vast and rightfully powerful microphones of FSR emanating live from the chew, as we chew your ear as long as you allow us to chew your ear. 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At DraftKings, the crown is yours. And don't forget, it is October, and that means playoff baseball. There's no time like October. The NLCS is here, and it's streaming live on Fox One. You better catch it soon. It's going to be over. The back-to-back World Series champion Dodgers, not playing like that, taking on the top-seeded Brewers, who are dominating the NLCS rematch. One series. Now one win from the World Series. Stream the MLB postseason live on Fox One. Better watch it quick. Got to get that promo in because there's not a lot left. Not a lot left as the Milwaukee Brewers have the Dodgers on the doorstep of an embarrassing sweep for the greatest team in baseball history. I read about that. It must be true. It said that the greatest team in baseball history. Oh, my God, they're so good. Good, good, good, good, good, good, good. Yeah, not so much. So, anyway, our lead this hour, we'll have Benny versus the Penny coming up near the end of the hour. Benny versus the Penny for the big primetime game on Thursday. But our lead from Norlands, a follow-up to a conversation we had in a previous episode of the Ben Maller Show, and the follow-up, commentating now on the quagmire on the shores of the mighty Mississippi. We've got Saints quarterback Tyler Shuck, who has backed owner Gail Benson, who came out swinging, criticizing the pathetic performance of the Aints, who are off to a miserable 1-4 start to this NFL season. So Tyler Shuck backing the owner. If you didn't see this, perhaps you missed it. So Shuck shared the frustration of the owner, calling Gail Benson's public rebuke and demand for accountability, quote, fully expected. Benson blasting the embarrassing Saints franchise, the three-game losing streak, declaring their performance unacceptable and insisting that the fans deserve better. They deserve better. Now, head coach Kellen Moore, who was called out by name by the owner, that doesn't happen very much. Kellen Moore also agreed that he's apparently bad at his job. He agreed with the billionaire owner who got the team because her husband had it. He's dead now. Acknowledging the need for better preparation, coaching, and execution. So apparently everyone in Norlands agrees the Saints stink. We all agree. What a revelation from Football Nation. The Saints stink. All right, so that is a good jumping off point. Let us discuss the question. How much credit do you give Tyler Shuck and coach Kellen Moore? So the quarterback and the coach for agreeing with owner Gail Benson that the Saints' performance is unacceptable. All right, so how much credit? I've got Big Old Spoonful, Kindergarten Teacher, and Leonardo DiCaprio. And we'll put all of these things together, and we're going to head to a halfway house, which is where these guys are going to be if they don't start winning some games there. What a can of worms this is. So number one.
2: Number one.
21: So here's they are chasing rainbows, and they're not getting what they want, the pot of gold at the end of the rainbow. Now, we give them absolutely zero credit for agreeing with the obvious. You don't get brownie points for admitting that the skunk smells bad. We know it's bad. Now, Shuck and Kellen Moore, they got to swallow the medicine at this point. No sugar, no spoonful of sugar, no cherry flavor. No, just a big old spoonful of Saints-flavored Pepto-Bismol for all the heartburn. All the heartburn there. This is really meaningless corporate theater when you peel back the layers. Gail Benson did not ask for a debate. She delivered a verdict. There's no debate. It's not some kind of debate show. She just said her verdict. So Tyler Shuck and Kellen Moore simply acknowledged they received the subpoena. And that's that. What were they supposed to do? Tell the billionaire who signs their checks that she's wrong? No, they got to pretend like they're on the same wavelength. That the Saints are actually a well-oiled machine. Yeah, well-oiled machine. This is the easiest layup in the history of corporate America. These are big corporations, these NFL teams. The billionaire says that you stink, and you nod your head and you say, yes, we're working on that nice, rotten aroma that you smell. Yes, this is not accepting responsibility. That is not accountability. You know what that is? That's a parrot. It's parroting. You're parroting is what you're doing. Yeah, that's what you're doing. All right, now, page two. We go to Houston, where Mr. Irrigation's Houston Texans. They are leaving the country. They've got their passports, and they're going to play some football in London. Jolly old London. Marvin Harrison Jr., wide receiver Marvin Harrison Jr., a total bust with the Arizona football team, will make his much ballyhooed Texans debut against Jacksonville. It'll be a tea time in London. And head coach DeMeco Ryans confirming the news. Ryans praising, slobbering all over Marvin Harrison Jr. after his first practice with Houston, saying that Harrison Jr. quickly adjusted to the new team's offense, the terminology, all that. He credited Harrison's preparation, and here's my favorite part, strong work ethic, saying the receiver was able to jump into practice and fit in, quote, seamlessly. Okay, close quote. Question, you got Coach DeMeco Ryans saying that Marvin Harrison Jr. has made a seamless transition to the Texans. What stands out to you about that comment? What stands out? I guess Harrison, in some ways, is high, wide, and handsome, according to DeMeco Ryans. The NFL is the only place where a player can be an abject failure with one employer for a couple of years, change laundry, and then complete one practice, and voila, suddenly this is a great redemption story. Wow, way to go! So the Texans, I'd like to let those of you in the back of the room know, and this is quite the revelation, the Texans did not acquire Marvin Harrison Sr.

0: Marvin Harrison Jr. was asked, why did you suck so much with the Arizona Cardinals? Can you explain that? Let me know.
1: There's a lot of factors, and I think with any situation, you always want to take accountability for yourself. So I'm always going to take accountability, you know, in my part and my role that I played in things. But I'm just looking forward, you know, to the future now at this point and moving forward.
0: All right, so you went right to sportscliche.com with that response. My favorite story about Marvin Harrison Jr. in Arizona was when he was caught with roughly 700 social media videos of him lollygagging around, not playing hard and taking plays off. And then the coaching staff's like, oh, I don't know what you're talking about. And then they were like, I think the coach said he had some kind of different acceleration or something like that, which is really funny. It's so good. Yeah. All right. Anyway, here's Harrison talking about that part of it, the caught red-handed, not hustling multiple times while wearing a Cardinal uniform. Here's what he had to say.
1: Everybody has their own opinions and what they're going to gather from information. I know who I am as a player. I know who I am as a person. So, you know, however people want to label me or think of me, you know, that's, like I said, their opinions.
0: It's not really an opinion. It's a fact. It's right there. The tape doesn't lie. Even our friend Inca Terror, blind sea bass, they saw it. Anyway, Stevie Meatballs even saw it. So despite that resume, a resume of failure, one practice in, and D'Amico Ryans is already handing out gold stars and puffy stickers to his newest player. So what's next? A participation trophy for tying the cleats and getting on the field on time. So D'Amico Ryans, you know what he sounds like? He sounds like that proud kindergarten teacher. Let me tell you, Marvin listened today. He followed directions. He did not chew on the crayons. And he did not wander off during recess. Good job by Marvin Harrison Jr. Way to go. What fascinates me isn't what D'Amico Ryans is saying. That doesn't fascinate me. It's how desperately he seems to want everyone to believe it. Like, and I know sports fans don't have the greatest reputation. A lot of them are just meatheads, and they don't really have any objective thinking and skills. It's amusing to me. All right, now, final point to the stream. To the stream, to the stream, to the stream. So Netflix, that's a streaming service. They have an Untold series, and they have announced plans for their next release. It's a sporty documentary. It will be called Untold, Wide Deceiver. Wide Deceiver. Say what? Yes, this is going to examine my favorite 49er wide receiver since the great Jerry Rice, Dejon Love, 35 years old. He was doing some cosplay, a little cosplay there as a 49er wide receiver, and he was able to expose a bunch of money-hungry women who were going for the jock, trying to score the jock. And they were so desperate to get that rich athlete that they overlooked common sense. They said, listen, this is my chance. I might end up having to be married to a plumber or something like that, but here's my opportunity to get a jock. And I don't care if he's not really a jock. I want that money. Money, money, money. So federal prosecutors accusing Dejon Love and an accomplice of stealing approximately $1.3 million from at least 26 women in four different states. Now, the FBI says an additional 35 other women have come forward and said, yeah, I got some of that skullduggery. Similar allegations. That means that if you do the Mahler math, we're talking about over 60 women who fell for the rich jock. That's how desperate these women were. My God. Now, the FBI says that with all the math and all this, the money, there's more money than just the $1.3 million. Now, Love, if you remember the story, this is the guy, it's so funny, he'd go around with his 49er helmet in his car, and he'd go work out at the beach with his helmet. You know, because Brock Purdy, when he goes home, he brings his uniform with him when he's driving home. It's just the way you do it. So this guy had all these videos working out on the beach, wearing the 49er helmet and all that stuff. He staged football workouts.

0: just rented luxury vehicles to make it seem like he had a lot of money, and it's all been documented on social media from what I've read. And he was able to convince these women that he was a professional athlete when it literally takes 5 seconds to hop on the Google machine or the AI machine and figure out what's real and what's not. All right, so the question on this one, be completely honest, how badly do you want to watch this documentary just to find out how a fake 49er player allegedly fooled so many women? So let me tell you something. We got to bring in Leonardo DiCaprio and Tom Hanks. This is the football version of Catch Me If You Can, except instead of pretending to be an airline pilot and a doctor, this guy pretended to be a wide receiver catching passes. The story has a little bit of everything. There's romance. There's deception. There's professional football, artificial intelligence, and a guy who allegedly made the 49er roster without ever stepping foot inside the 49er facility. Never had to go through training camp. Never had to do a conditioning test. Just so impressive. So impressive that this guy was able to pull it off. There was this old movie years ago called Fletch, which was a guy that did impersonations and pretended to be other people. You know, if Hollywood still had its fastball, and they haven't had their fastball probably 20 years, but if they still had their fastball, this would be such a great movie. Such a great movie. They won't make it, and if they do, it'll be a cheesy movie. But it's got all the material. This is obviously a Netflix documentary, so this is going to be okay. I'm looking forward to it. But this guy was more successful, Dejan Love, at pretending to be an NFL player than actual players have playing football. This guy had more luck with women than the actual NFL players. Think about that. He was able to convince all these women. Now, some of them, you know, the photos, I can't believe how many of these women are like, oh, yeah, I was hornswoggled by this guy. Like, you'd think you'd try to hide that. They're out there trying to get some clout online. And the ones, some of the videos I've seen, you know, these are good-looking people that you would think would not fall for this kind of activity. But they did. And he pulled it off for a while until he got caught and using that multi-billion-dollar 49er brand for free. And my favorite part is his defense is pointing directly at AI. And he's like, oh, don't blame me. Oh, take it up with the robots and all that. Ain't my fault. And he like showed them AI. He used artificial intelligence to make it seem like he was on the Niners, even though these people could have done their own research. So for the 49ers are off to a good start and all that, but forget the 49ers on the weekend. I want to watch the guy who allegedly pretended to be a 49er. That's great. So give me the Super Bowl of impersonation and deception. Now that's a story. It's a humdinger of a story. It is the Ben Maller Show as we press on through the overnight hours. And if you would like to be part of this show, you can join us right now at 877-99 on Fox. That's 877-996-6369. If you'd like to be part of the live program, we are here all night into the early morning hours, the NLCS. Now on the brink of ending, the Brewers and Dodgers are all but over. All but over. Let's see if Milwaukee plays with their food or they don't, and they end this series shortly. If you want to be part, 877-99 on Fox, 877-996-6369. Also on X, at Ben Maller. That is at Ben Maller if you'd like to be part of the program. And you can also join the fun. How do you join the fun here? Well, you can not only send questions in on, you can on that, you can email. Now, later on today, we have next hour, we have Ask Ben. Your questions, our answers. That'll be coming up next hour. So you can use the hashtag Ask Ben and make that happen if you want and be part of the show that way. Again, 877-99 on Fox. The call-in number, 877-996-6369 if you'd like to be part of the program. Well, another star NFL quarterback says, oh, my God, I got a problem. The latest quarterback to play the injury card from the bottom of the deck. Who is it? What is the injury? We will get to all of that, and we will do it next. However, it is the A Block, and let's see what hour it is right now. Here we go.
1: Number two.
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17: Lows level off around 47 overnight under cloudy skies. East winds around 5 miles per hour. Rain showers likely Thursday. Highs around 54. Chance of rain showers Thursday night. Lows around 44. Cloudy. Chance of rain showers Friday. High of 50. 57. Sunny skies Saturday. From the Weatherology Weather Center, I'm meteorologist Paul Trombley on 99.3 The Fan, Winona. Right now, 54.
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0: Fox Sports Radio. You could be part of this show. We have Ask Ben coming up next hour. Your questions, our answers. That'll be coming your way next hour. So send questions in via hashtag Ask Ben on the X machine. We had the verbal octagon yesterday. And the vote in the studio went to the one and only Marcel in Brooklyn. You can see the results of the Maller Militia on the X page as well. So if you go to the Ben Maller page, you can see the results. But you can contribute content there at Ben Maller. Call in 877-99 on Fox. Our friend Mark is here hitting all the buttons. I love when Mark's able to hang out with us. I know he loves working the overnight shift. He can't get enough of it. He loves it, loves it, loves it. And that's Mark with a C, Ramsey, 64950. That's Mark with a C, Ramsey, 64950. And Coop is here at Bronco Fan. That's Bronco Fan. Your comments can and will be used against you in the court of the Maller Militia. So please act accordingly. Coming up later this hour, we have Benny versus the Penny. Benny versus the Penny, that'll be coming up in a little bit, so we look forward to that. And what do we have here? Freddie writes in regarding the NLCS. He says, at this point, the Dodgers should hire Dejan Love. Looks like he'll put more of an effort into playing than the guys on the field. Yeah, not going to disagree on that. Looking forward, Late Night Drug Tester says, looking forward to the 49ers documentary. Netflix should make it a trilogy, with Kyle Shanahan's car wreck and Jed York looking for love in a trailer park in Palestine, East Palestine, Ohio. Yeah, that would be great. Yeah, really adversity hurting the 49ers. Eileen says, I understand why you'd prefer not to watch the actual 49ers. We'll be winning again on Monday. All right. Well, you better enjoy this, Eileen. The 49ers peaking too soon. They're peaking too soon, so we know how that ends. It's not going to go very well. Chip in the Q's writes in, says, A-plus on the Maller monologue. Sports teams need to understand that just because a ball player shares the same name as his Hall of Fame father, it does not automatically mean he will ever become a really good baseball player. Yours truly, Pete Rose Jr. Yeah. Now, there used to be this guy, people don't know who he is anymore, named Yogi Berra, who was a beloved baseball player back in the day. And his kid was a baseball player, and I think he was most famous for cocaine, if I remember correctly. The 1980s cocaine trials back in the day. That was quite the period there in baseball. And our friend Jerry in Rhode Island says, loving the fact the Dodgers can possibly be swept. Crazy, utter failure by them. There you go. That's from Jerry. There you go. Nice job rubbing it in. And Dave Roberts, according to Supermarket Steve, Dave Roberts talking about finding momentum is like when my bosses tell me I need to make time, I often will put out a piece of paper and a pen and tell them for the receipt or the recipe for time. I'll give the recipe for time. That's from Supermarket Steve chiming in. All right, we'll go to the phones here. 877-99 on Fox. Let's go to Eeny, Meeny, Miny, Moe. Let's say hello to Blind Scott. Oh, we have a golden ticket, so we'll hold off on that. Let's go to North Hollywood. And how did she get a golden ticket, Coop? Do we know that? Do we know how this person got a golden
1: ticket? I'm assuming it must have been one of the days that I wasn't here because I don't recognize her. She said she called in and talked about... Now I forgot already.
0: All right.
1: But she said it was a week and a half ago, and I think I was out sick like a week or two
0: ago.
1: All right.
0: I do not recall, but it says golden ticket.
2: Because I've got a golden ticket.
0: Her name is Marla. She's here in SoCal, out there in NoHo, in North Hollywood. Hello, Marla. Welcome.
3: Big Ben. Listen, last time I called you about Josh Allen and the poison spider crawling across his press conference desk. You remember that?
0: I feel like this is a fraudulent golden ticket. Can you admit this is a fraudulent golden ticket? Can you admit that this is not a legitimate? I feel like this is not a legitimate golden ticket.
3: No,
0: can you admit
3: in a court of law? in a court of law, you said, now, you
0: what is,
3: call
0: Coop,
3: back.
0: What is the punishment, Coop, for a false golden ticket?
1: Well, you haven't even heard the case.
3: I know.
0: No, he's just admitted it's a fake golden ticket. It's fraudulent.
1: I didn't hear an admission.
0: Did you not admit? God, did you not confess this is a fake golden ticket you're using?
3: God can take my life right now if I'm lying to you, period. Right this second. He can kill me. Is that good enough? Can I continue?
0: That would not be good for the show.
1: Or would it?
3: Tonight, Ben, I was going to reminisce about Pete in Pittsburgh, Mark the full name of the guy, the radio host Bruce Jacobs, and your friend Lee Klein at your ugly sweater parties. Remember that?
0: How could I forget? The original Prince of Darkness, Lee Klein, is still out there doing his thing. Yeah.
3: But I have some late-breaking news at this airtime on Fox Sports Radio. Remember the Married with Children show?
0: Long ago, yeah, back in the 90s.
3: You know, Al Bundy, the guy threw 4 touchdowns in 1 game.
0: Well, Polk High School, yeah. Yeah.
3: Oh, yeah, okay. Well, during a coffee break, the girl known as Kelly was brushing Buck the dog's fur just when that pushy next-door neighbor, you know, the lumberjack chick, she sits down close to Kelly and the dog on that stupid couch, you know, the one that Peg always watches Oprah TV, eats bonbons, right?
0: Oh, this is a very specific Married with Children story. I like this.
3: Okay. Well, Buck the dog became jealous of the lumberjack chick, the next-door neighbor, and he lunged toward her in a jealous attempt to bite her. Only security on the set wrestled Buck to the ground. Everyone sued each other and are sick about the whole thing. Let me ask you a question now, Ben. If I'm making this story up, could I go to jail?
0: I'm confused. I feel like I have a headache. I don't know why. Why do I have a headache? Can you explain why I have a headache? Can you explain my headache, my sudden headache here?
3: Yeah, I can explain it.
0: All right. Yes. What is your name, by the way? What is your name?
3: Marla. I am Marla in North Hollywood. Marla.
0: Marla. Okay. All right. I got you.
3: I spoke with you 15 years ago. I used to call in. But
0: 15 years ago. I know, but I understand. But 15 years is a very long time. That's the golden ticket. How long does the golden ticket last? Like a month? I feel like a golden ticket lasts a month.
3: Yeah, but the golden ticket, you said you better call in soon. It's going to be limited.
0: Wow. Wow. All right, I got you. All right, you told the Married with Children story, and I feel like you will end up in radio jail for that. You will end
3: one
0: up.
3: One more thing, turning the sports. You know the game about we're going to have Notre Dame come to BYU, Provo, Utah, right?
0: Okay. What do you want? What?
3: Is this too fast for you, Ben?
0: I'm stunned that you were able to use a 15-year-old golden ticket. That blows me away.
1: No, the golden ticket was from a week and a half ago.
0: It was not from a week. It was not from a week and a half ago, Coop. It was not.
3: Oh, boy.
0: We did not talk a week and a half ago. There was no conversation that we had a week and a half ago where there was a golden ticket. I do not remember that.
3: Ben, would you like to talk about Notre Dame and Bear Boxmeyer? This game's coming up this weekend.
0: Not really. I mean, if you want to, you can, but I'm not, you know, not really.
3: I mean, if you want to hit the dump button right now, you can. It's up to you, my friend.
0: No, I don't want to hit the dump button.
3: Because we're going to have Notre Dame. We're going to have Notre Dame. I was going to Provo, Utah. Going to play BYU Cougars. And, you know, the guy, the quarterback is known for the nickname Bear Boxmeyer. And personally, I call him the Bear Claw. And I understand that when he goes to the drive and gets the chick in the back seat, he becomes the Claw. Don't ask.
0: All right. Thank you. All right. That's wonderful. We are so happy that we had that conversation. So 15 years from now, oh, my God, 15 years from now will be 2041? Holy crap. I guess that's the next time we'll talk to Marla. I think I'm right on that, right? That's a long time. Okay. On that note, let's say hello to Blind Scott. Hello, Blind Scott. Welcome. You're on the Ben Maller Show on Fox.
4: Yeah, I thought that was pretty good. Maybe I should just come on in another segment, but I'm going to give the rules first about the golden ticket because this should really be known. They're only 30 days. They only last for 30 days, and it's always been like that on the show. I want to come on in a different segment, though. I'm vulnerable and I feel unwell, and that call was good. And I could keep talking about Jed's going to call next hour, and I'll go on in the third or the fourth hour. You could have let
0: all
4: that
0: right.
4: call.
0: Well, I'll put you back on. All right, I'll put you back on hold. All right, go back. It's blind Scott. Let's say hello to Andy, who's on the Oregon Trail. Hello, Andy. Welcome. You're on the Ben Maller Show on Fox. What's going on, Andy?
5: I'm going pretty good, Ben. How you doing?
0: If I was any better, I'd be a Snell, but not Blake Snell, because he choked for the Dodgers.
5: Oh, he is a choke master, man. It was hilarious to see that happen back-to-back. Ha! I'm risking my life, bro. But
0: the funny thing is, like, I've still got these Dodger fanboys who are messaging me that have no critical thinking. The last four playoff starts in Dodger blue for Blake Snell, the team is 0-4, and he's got an ERA of over 6, and these idiots are still defending him. I would trade his ass. I don't even know, there might be a no trade clause, but I would get rid of him. I would see, like, bye-bye, get out of here. You're a bum. Go pitch for some other loser team.
5: Him and Shohei Ohtani doing amazing work. That's pretty
0: great. How many injuries are they going to claim Ohtani's got? They're going to wait. I cannot wait when the Dodgers finally get eliminated here. The amount of injury bullcrap they're going to come up with for Ohtani is next level.
5: I think it's going to have to do with gambling, probably. That went away real fast.
0: They made that go away, that's for sure. They made it vanish.
5: I wanted to ask Coop about Bo Nix, because, you know, I'm an Oregon Ducks fan and I don't have a football team. I wanted to ask him how he thinks he's going to finish this year out.
1: He's going to finish this year out like he's finished every other year out. Balling. Balling.
5: No, yes, it's going to be great. He won't get hurt this time, and then he'll go all the way.
0: Yeah, just keep telling yourself that, and then if you say it like three
5: times. That's all
0: times,
5: I can tell myself, Ben.
0: Much like Beetlejuice, if you say it three times, it'll happen.
5: Well, Ben, I'm going to have a golden ticket in about 30 days. Just kind of
0: you're going to have
5: about
0: no, wait 15 years. You got to wait 15 years to cash the golden ticket. Yeah.
5: I'll go have some momentum in the bathroom. You have fun, man.
0: Yeah, well, definitely. That's where you have momentum, on the toilet. Downward momentum. You definitely have that. All right. Thank you. It is the Ben Maller Show. What an amazing couple of calls those were. My God, how lucky are we to take those calls? Are we not lucky? Yeah, okay. Moving on. We have Benny versus the Penny. That's coming up in a little bit. Benny versus the Penny. Yeah, I know. By the way, Jalen Hurts. I mentioned there was a quarterback claiming injury, and that would be Jalen Hurts, who has confirmed he suffered a calf injury way back in week 4 against the LA Rams. So Jalen Hurts claiming that. Eagles were in position to win against Jacksonville last week, but during his weekly chit-chat with reporters, Hurts did reveal he suffered a calf injury. Jalen saying that he was late coming out after the team came out because he was having issues with the calf, et cetera, et cetera, et cetera. But apparently he was able to play and all that stuff. So he gave a long-winded quote, says it was very unique experience, blah, blah, blah, blah, blah. And there we go. So Jalen Hurts, a calf injury, do with that what you want. We have Benny versus the Penny. Here's the Insta trivia. Here it is. Which NFL wide receiver ran 111 routes or routes through week 5 of this season, but managed just 9 receiving yards, posting the worst yards per route average at 0.08? That is among roughly 850 qualified receivers going all the way back to last decade. All right, this guy's the worst wide receiver over the first 5 weeks of an NFL season in the last decade. And we're looking for the name of this player. That is the Insta Trivia. The answer, we'll get to it, and we will do it next.
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0: 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You help us out. It's your good mitzvah of the day. Thank you. All right, back to it.
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3: 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Speaking of winners.
0: Here's the payoff on the InStock trivia. Which NFL wide receiver ran 111 routes through week 5 of the season, but managed just 9 receiving yards? That's the worst yards per route or route average among 850 qualified receivers in the last 10 years. The worst wide receiver performance in the last 10 years. That is the question. What is the answer? We don't have a lot of time because we got Benny versus the Penny. Let's just get to it. I'll give you the answer. The correct answer from your Minnesota Vikings, none other than Jawan Jennings. This guy was a stud for the 49ers, but not for Minnesota. He's been terrible this year. Here we go. That's why Odell Beckham's there. All right, now we'll do it. Here we go.
2: Welcome in, militia.
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2: can you handle more Maller mayhem?
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2: It's time now for Benny versus the Penny.
0: All right, let's do it. Thursday night kicks off on the Amazon in Denver. Sam Darnold versus Bo Nix, the Seahawks and the Broncos. An all-Western matchup here. And the line on DraftKings is at 2.5 in favor of the road team, Seattle. Now, Sean, with some great trends on this, Sean Payton, 33-13-2 against the spread in October the last 15 years. Of course, a lot of that was with Drew Brees. The Seahawks are 7-0 against the spread the week after facing the 49ers the last 4 years. They've been great. They're also 8-0 against the spread on the road after a home game since the start of last season. I tried to find a reason to take the Broncos. I couldn't find one. I'm going to take Seattle in this game. The only thing I'm worried about is Sam Darnold turning the football over, which is a legitimate concern. A legitimate concern, Sam Darnold, his bugaboo there. Seattle's committed 8 turnovers in the last 3 games. They've been sloppy. You play like that, you lose. But the Broncos are beaten and broken. Their secondary is completely depleted. They're, you know, 2 of their top guys are out. Patrick Surtain out. There's also some guys questionable there. Jackson Smith and Jigba should slice up that Denver secondary there. And Bo Nix sucks. It's not that hard to defend Bo Nix. You just crowd the short passing. That's all he does is throw the ball short. He can't throw the ball deep. And the receivers can't seemingly get open. It's a disaster for the Broncos on offense. He's getting people fired there. So as long as Seattle wins the turnover battle, they'll take it. I'll take Seattle. The Penny picks, Koopa Loop.
5: The Penny is going with the Seahawks.
0: All right, so we agree. Seattle is the pick. It's Benny versus the Penny every game against the spread.
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10: Major League Baseball, NLCS Game 3. The Brewers take down the Dodgers 6-2 to take a commanding 3-0 lead in this best-of-seven NLCS. The Brewers took the lead in the first inning on a Jackson Chourio leadoff home run. The Dodgers would retake the lead temporarily in the sixth on a Will Smith 2-RBI double. Then the big blow would come in the seventh.
11: 3-2 pitch and driven to right. Deep, Tucker back, track, bye-bye baseball! Jake Bowers, a two-run blast, and the Brewers are back on top of the seventh.
10: Brewers Radio Network, as Jake Bowers, Garrett Mitchell went back-to-back to give the Brewers a lead they would not relinquish and put them one win away from appearing in the World Series. Game 4 tomorrow, pushed back to 8 o'clock because they're expecting inclement weather in Cleveland for the ALCS. Game 3 of that series will now be played at 1 o'clock Eastern Time. I'm Kevin Wyatt.
9: 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Ben Maller's on.
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0: That is Doom. Doom, welcome in the beginning of another hour of the Ben Maller Show. We are in the air everywhere as we flap our gums and we provide you with the kind of amazing stuff your mind can only take little bite-sized pieces of, coast to coast, border to border, and beyond, on the vast and wonderfully powerful microphones of FSR, emanating live from the experience, the learning experience, guaranteed human, from the world-famous Fox Sports Radio studios, where the Nature Boy answers the call to the wild, and he says, "Hey, Maller." I said, "What do you want?" He said, "Can you give me the bull?" I said, "You know, Nature Boy, we'll give you the bull as long as Derek the Bills Monster wants some of that. Even Mikey the Insomniac." 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And there is no time like October. The NLCS is here, not for long. Streaming live on Fox One. The back-to-back World Series champion Dodgers taking on the top-seeded Brewers. It's a bit of an NLCS rematch and mismatch. One series, one win away from Milwaukee from the World Series. Stream the MLB postseason live on Fox One. And if you do want to see the NLCS, I recommend tuning in today because the Dodgers are on life support at this moment. Things are not going so well there. They'll be on a nice tropical vacation soon. Pathetic performance here. Gutless. Absolutely gutless. The Dodgers this postseason. All right. Our lead, though, this hour from the former head coach's office. The former head coach's office. And as we're former Steelers coach Mike Tomlin delivered a brutal assessment of player-only meetings. Now Tomlin, who now gets paid by NBC, suggested that a players-only meeting is a sign that a struggling NFL team is in serious trouble. So if you didn't hear this, perhaps not, he made these comments on, I guess this guy, Travis Kelce, I don't know who that is. I guess he's got a podcast. Everyone will get a podcast. Anyway, here's what Tomlin had to say here. A little grab ass with the Kelce brothers. Take a listen.
1: Last thing, allegedly the Cowboys defense had a players only meeting. As a coach, what do you think when your team is having a players only meeting?
2: I think you're dead.
1: Yes. I'm glad you said that, coach, because we've had this same conversation on this show before. I get that there's a sense in the players only meeting that guys are going to be more real. I just always feel like it always is just a formality that is like, we're going to do the players only meeting because nothing else is working. So let's try the players only meeting. And that's going to be the thing that turns around. How about we just have a meeting and have everybody involved in this try and fix this thing?
2: Hey, if it did occur, I'd like to not hear about it. The fact that you hear about it is what makes it BS. You know what I mean?
1: Exactly.
2: We had a players only meeting.
0: Yeah. Exactly. All right. I'm glad that this was said. I didn't need as much as the Kelce brothers. I've had a little too much. I've overloaded on those idiots. The Cowboys defensively did have a players-only meeting recently. The team is not only a defensive team, they're terrible. They don't know how to tackle. Other than that, they're a really good defense. Really, really good defense. They don't know how to get in position or tackle. But other than that, that's a hell of a unit they've got there in Jerry's world. And that hotshot new defensive coordinator really, really not in over his head at all. No. Doesn't need training wheels at all. Anyway, as you heard there, Tomlin, most of it was the Kelce brothers, but Tomlin said, "I think you're dead." And then at the end there, he said, "If it did occur, I'd like to not hear about it. The fact that you hear about it, is what makes it BS. All right, so that's a good jumping off point. Let us discuss the question. Mike Tomlin's I think you're dead assessment of the players only meetings. Thumbs up or thumbs down? Thumbs up, thumbs down. So I'm going thumbs up on this one, mainly because I've said the same thing for years, and people say, oh, Maller, you didn't play the game. You didn't coach. You don't know what you're talking about. I know how humans are wired, and nobody wants to be in a meeting. Only a-holes like meetings. Now, fortunately, we've stopped having meetings around here, but when I started at Fox Sports Radio for like the first 15 years, we had regular meetings, and it was a regular thing to meet and get together. We had full staff meetings. I can't remember the last time we had a staff meeting, which I'm not complaining about. I'm just saying, when we had those, people hated them. It was didn't need them, and it was a waste of time. Tomlin cracking the code here. The players-only meeting is busy body work. It's the ultimate performative ritual of losing teams. It's the annual convention of the Brotherhood of the Miserable. When we suck, we don't play well together. Why don't we get together and hate each other, and we'll do it all together, and we'll give the perception that we're really trying. Now, let me ask you this. Do you know who doesn't need player-only meetings? The teams that you never hear have player-only meetings. You know who those teams are? They're called winning teams. They're called good teams. Nobody ever calls a players-only meeting because things are going too well. It's like, oh, no, wait a minute. You know, we've won too many games. We better get together right now. We're having too much success. Boys, let's rein it in. We're not supposed to be winning all these games. Bad job by us. No, players-only meetings, and this goes on in all the sports, basketball, baseball, football, all of our major sports, even hockey. Players-only meetings in the context of the NFL, it's the NFL's version of a homeowners association meeting. You know, worst decision I ever made years ago, the old house I lived in, we had a homeowners association, and what a group of just horrific wenches, just horrific. Anyway, so the homeowners association meeting, if you've ever been on, lived in a place with a homeowners association, you know what a-holes everyone is there. So everyone complains, nothing actually gets done, nothing gets fixed, and somebody steals the pretzels that they had for the meeting, the little snacks and all that stuff. But the players-only meeting is a professional sports version of Kabuki Theater is what it is. It's a public relations stunt disguised as accountability. Yeah. You know, nothing says leadership quite like making sure everyone knows you're having a leadership meeting. Right? The meeting was confidential. That's why not one, not two, not three, not four, not five, not six, seven agents, three reporters, and Adam Schefter knew about it before the meeting was even over, before the meeting even ended. They had the story. Now, ultimately, these player-only meetings, they should be sponsored by Preparation H because the season has officially become a pain in your tuchus when you do these things. And they're for the media, and they're for the low-information fan, because the low-information fans, oh, we had a player-only meeting. We're going to turn things around. No, you're not. But they know, these players, that the dumb percentage of fans will buy into this crap and think, oh, something's going to happen. We're going to waltz into the win column now because we had a players-only meeting. Now, one of the teams off to a good start in the NFL, turning the page, we go to Minnesota. The Vikings, they haven't had any players-only meetings, have they? They're 5-0. The Vikings enter the bye week, which means, barring somebody getting arrested, they will not lose this weekend. So they're 5-0, powered by Brian Flores, who's suing the NFL, his defense, which has allowed more than 20 points just once in a game so far this season. Yet there are many skeptics, yours truly included in that, who

winning a lot. They're really paper Vikings. They're a paper Viking at this particular point. And even former Minnesota Vikings star Chris Carter questioned Kyler Murray's long-term status as quarterback despite the winning streak. So here's the question. What is your read on Alligator Arms Kyler Murray's job status with the Vikings? So if you look at this from 30,000 feet up in the sky, the Minnesota Vikings, they went out, they bought a used quarterback from Arizona, and Arizona paid a lot of money. They were, you know, in over their heads on the lease agreement, and so the Vikings, all right, we'll take him for pennies on the dollar. And the mistake the Vikings made is they ignored the Carfax. They didn't read the Carfax, and now they're shocked that the check engine light's blinking and this is wrong and that's wrong. Now, make no mistake, Kyler Murray is at most renting the quarterback position. He's not buying the property. It's not a marriage. It's a semester abroad. Kyler Murray is taking some courses somewhere in Europe. And Murray's just, listen, he's spending the fall with the Vikings, and that's about that. That's all that is. And so the Vikings have discovered something rather remarkable, that you can actually win every game and still have no confidence that it's sustainable because you don't have a quarterback. And Kevin O'Connell, who got the tag, quarterback whisperer, Kevin O'Connell, right now, he's whispering into a disconnected telephone, is what he's doing. Kyler Murray is the 24th ranked quarterback in the NFL, piloting the 27th ranked offense for the Vikings, sitting behind, by the way, in the quarterback rankings. I love the irony on this. Jacoby Brissett, the guy that replaced him in the desert, has better numbers than Kyler Murray. At this rate, Kyler Murray, in order to get the Vikings going, they're going to have to go on Amazon. They got to buy three things. Kevin O'Connell's going to have to buy a high chair, a sippy cup, and a booster seat for Kyler Murray just to get the offense moving a little bit. It's a temporary gig. The clock is ticking. I will guarantee you that the Vikings are trying to figure out what they can do at that position. Like, where can they go? Right, things falling, by the way, here in the studio. But where could they go? Is there a quarterback they can go out and trade for? And there's a guy in L.A. He's not very good either. And Justin Herbert, would he agree to a trade to the Vikings? He's got a no-trade clause. It is interesting to look at. Now, meanwhile, last thing, to the Peacock we go, where NBC's Mike Tirico defending randomly this week. He spoke at some shindig, I believe, in the New York area. Tirico defending the network's use of Michael Jordan as a special contributor. You might remember this embarrassment last NBA season. It was heavily promoted that Air Jordan, the greatest basketball player of all time, his involvement on the NBC broadcast. But those that actually watched received one pre-recorded interview chopped into little bite-sized segments rather than a recurring analyst role. The expectation was that Michael Jordan would discuss current events, the controversies of the week in the NBA among the star players. So Tirico was asked about this. He explained that Jordan prefers privacy and focusing on his NASCAR team. And Tirico argued that he's, quote, above the day-to-day conversation, close quote. Tirico also insisted that the interview with Jordan was, quote, completely worth it. And Tirico noted that people still discuss it nearly a year later. Here's the question. What is the word? What is the word for Mike Tirico defending NBC's relationship with Michael Jordan? So the obvious word is chutzpah. What am I sugar? Another word I will use is overpromising, because that's the word that applies here, overpromising. NBC brought back the NBA. They even brought back the voice of the NBA from the dead rather than give someone else the job. They said, we'll save a couple of bucks and we'll bring back this dead guy's voice on AI. Why not? That's not creepy at all. So they did all that, and they brought back the

0: nostalgia, the John Tesh song, the whole thing. Apparently, though, they forgot to bring back the exact same nonsense regarding Michael Jordan. I mean, they brought it back is what I'm trying to say. They should not have brought back the Jordan interview. How many times did they play that? Three or four times? And they promised the viewer they said, we're going to give you the airness, his airness. We're going to give you Michael Jordan. They delivered his staleness. They couldn't even have Jordan change clothes. Like, the way you do those things, and I've done some of that stuff in my career. I've done documentaries where they'll bring you in and they'll be like, all right, we're going to do 7 episodes. We're going to ask you about all these different teams. And we want to make it seem like it's different interviews and the shows are different. So we're going to have you change, bring several outfits. And each time we interview you 7 times, we're going to have 7 different outfits. So it looks different on the show. Like, they couldn't even do that. And Jordan was going to be NBC's franchise player the way it was promoted. Instead, Michael Jordan became a frozen TV dinner. The kind of hungry man dinner that you heat up every single weekend, and that's it. And so the word is overpromising. The word is overpromising. NBC hornswoggled the people that thought they were getting original commentary from Michael Jordan. They advertised that Jordan was going to deliver, and he was going to be great and just wonderful. There's going to be this amazing Michael Jordan screensaver and all that stuff, and it's false advertising with the Peacock logo on it. It's kind of like Netflix hyping a brand new comedy special and then just playing 6 clips of the same interview from different camera angles. Where is the BBB, the Better Business Bureau? Where are they? Let's have a little word with Mike Tirico there. Let's say, hey, what's going on over there at NBC? My God. How about Tirico, though? Like, Jordan is above the day-to-day commentary. Like, God forbid he's bothered. So why did you agree to the deal if it's below Michael Jordan to break down the Cleveland cadavers on a random Tuesday? Then what's the point of making it seem like that's going to happen? As far as Tirico saying people still talk about that nearly a year later, the Jordan interview, it's not because it's good. It's because it was a fraud. That's why people talk about it. Not a good thing. A fraudulent thing. It is the Ben Maller Show. The Ben Maller Show, as we are rolling through the overnight hours as we hang out here together. You and I having a grand old time. Well, you'll be the judge of that. You'll be the judge of that. If you want to be part, you can say hello at 877-99 on Fox. That's 877-996-6369. Also on X. On X, you can be part of the program at Ben Maller. We have Ask Ben. That'll be coming up a little bit later this hour. Long in the tooth. Here's the Maller riddle of the day. The Maller riddle of the day. And you can answer this if you would like via the Ben Maller account on X. So long in the tooth, Hollywood star Tom Cruise. Well, apparently he wants to blank in order to promote an upcoming movie. It does relate to sports. Tom Cruise wants to blank in order to promote an upcoming movie. The question is, will he be allowed to blank? That is the question. That is the Maller riddle of the day. The answer. We'll get to it, and we will do it next. However, it's live read season. This is the A block, and let's see if we can find out what hour it is right now. Eeny, meeny, miny, mo, pick an hour. What hour?
1: Number 3.
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14: Lows level off around 47 overnight under overcast skies. Winds out of the east around 5 miles per hour. Cloudy skies expected again Thursday. Rain showers likely. Daytime highs approaching 54. Chance of rain showers Thursday night. Lows dip down to about 44. Cloudy skies expected. From the Weatherology Weather Center, I'm meteorologist Paul Trombley on 99.3 The Fan, Winona. Currently 54.
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0: 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Coming up a little bit later, we'll have Ask Ben. Your questions, our answers, hashtag Ask Ben. And friends, you can send a question in now, and if it's good, it'll make the air. If Coop sees it, he gets to handpick those questions that you send in, so make sure to do that. Care of hashtag Ask Ben. You can call in at 877-996-6369. You can also use the X machine and say hello there via at Ben Maller. And remember, Ask Ben coming up. Marky Mark is here, the pride of Chicago. He's excited the White Sox made the playoffs, and he's optimistic, and then they did what the White Sox often do. Not well. But say hello to Mark. Mark with a C, Mark Ramsey, 64950. No relationship to Dave Ramsey, but he knows who he is. Mark Ramsey with a C, and that's Mark Ramsey, 64950. Koopaloop is on X, at Ben Maller. That is at Ben Maller. And remember, your comments can and will be used against you in the court of the Maller Militia. So please, please act accordingly. Yes? All right, very good. We've got to pay off the Maller Riddle of the Day. The Maller Riddle of the Day. This is where we try to test your ability. It's not really a real riddle. A real riddle would have, you know, rhymes and things like that. It's just another way to get you to listen a little bit longer. And here it is. We go to Hollywood. 64-year-old Hollywood superstar Tom Cruise wants to blank in order to promote an upcoming movie. And he would like to do this. It involves sports, so it's a bit of a sporty thing. And that is the question on the Maller Riddle of the Day. Let's see, does anyone know the answer? We go to the great unwashed here, the hoi polloi. Alf, the alien opiner, says he wants to marry his 27-year-old pickleball coach. That is the answer. Tom Cruise wants to have a one-on-one mud wrestling match with Madison Beer.
1: Who?
0: He said a different name, but Madison Beer is what he meant. What else do we have? Georgia Boy says, have a menage a trois with Carly Ursay and Gail Benson. Wow, Georgia Boy. What else? Donkey Sausage says, to play Magic the Gathering, ride a miniature horse from the late night drug tester. Have some sushi, according to Eek in Roseville, Minnesota. Tattoo Baker says Tom Cruise has to join a gambling addiction anonymous thing. He after using one of the gambling websites. What else do we have? Kevatomic says he misses the crying Jordan meme. Okay. Rebecca the Ram fan says Tom Cruise wants to learn water ballet. That'd be nice. In his 60s. Ride a bison from Eileen in San Francisco. What else do we have? Analog Al says the answer to the Maller Riddle of the Day. Tom Cruise would like to flip over 7 times. Going 100 miles an hour. All right. What else do we have? Page down. Don Juan says Tom Cruise wants to buy me tickets to the World Series to see my Milwaukee Brewers. Good luck. Good luck on that. Good luck. Play pickleball, according to Filler Up Phil. Mike the Leprechaun says he wants to spar with Sylvester Stallone. That is the answer. Steal Jason Smith's chicken wings. Again, that's from Kev Atomic. That's his answer. All right, enough of that. The correct answer in the Maller Riddle of the Day, Tom Cruise at age 64, the Hollywood superstar, wants to blank in order to promote an upcoming movie. That would be he wants to race in an actual NASCAR race. Tom Cruise wants to race in a race upcoming. He's preparing for Days of Thunder 2, which is scheduled for a 2028 release. The CEO of NASCAR, who you've never heard of, said, quote, I was shocked that Cruise personally expressed interest in actually racing rather than merely filming driving scenes, which is normal protocol when they make these racing movies. You don't actually do it. It just looks like you're racing. That's called acting. not being in the race, the CEO of NASCAR cautioned. He said, quote, I'm not sure it's going to happen. He did say that Cruz had a desire for authenticity for the movie. And while preparing for the original movie, Cruz tested a stock car at Daytona. He got up to 180 miles an hour. Let me translate. I have my Mallor Rosetta Stone on what the CEO of NASCAR is saying. The CEO of NASCAR is saying, boy, this would be great. We'd get a lot of promotion. People would watch this thing to see what Tom Cruise is going to do. We'd love to do it if we can find insurance in case Tom Cruise crashes and gets killed. And we don't want to be held liable for killing a Hollywood star. So if we can find somebody to give us an insurance premium that's somewhat reasonable, we'll be all about it. We'll be all about it. That's what that meant. That's what that meant, and that's it. All right, let's go to the phones. We have Ask Ben coming up a little bit later this hour, but the people would like to speak. You can't hold the people back. This is the show by the people, for the people, plausibly all about the people. And some of these people have been on hold for a while, so let's go to the phones, and we'll start out in the Bay Area. Our astrology insider, friend of Anthony in Louisiana. She doesn't know it, but Anthony in Louisiana, a big fan. We say hello to Andrea. Hello, Andrea. Welcome.
1: Hello, Ben. How are you?
0: If I was any better, I'd be a Snell, but not Blake Snell, because he did not get it done for the Dodgers in that game. Did not get it done.
1: You know, it was so interesting, Ben. When I was watching the game, I literally heard your voice in the background going, I'm risking my life, bro.
0: I like that he wasted no time to give up a home run on the first pitch of the game. That was nice.
1: First pitch of the game, home run.
0: Great. Is he a Trojan horse sent by the Giants, Andrea? Could he be a Trojan horse?
1: Yeah, I remember when he was with the Giants. He's very inconsistent. Like, I remember he actually, believe it or not, pitched a no-hitter, and then he didn't do well the remainder of the season. So it's kind of on and off. He's born December 4, 1992. He's a Sagittarius. And transiting Uranus in Gemini is opposing his son, which is, expect the unexpected, kind of erratic. So that said, he also gave up two back-to-back home runs.
0: Yeah, well, that was the one. They'd just gotten him the lead, the Dodgers, and they
1: right, right.
0: Are, are,

0: They're a terrible offensive team right now. What's the point, Andrea, of paying a starting pitcher $36 million a year if you can't give him a lead in the sixth inning and then say, okay, go out and give me two more innings at least and let's win this game, right?
1: Right. Just hold the lead, protect the lead. I mean, he is just very, very disappointing. The only silver lining is fellow Virgo Tyler Glasnow is pitching. He's born August 23rd, 1973. Jupiter, expansion, abundance, opportunity, is connecting to his Mercury, planet of communication. So that should be a nice opportunity.
0: Well, and really for the Dodgers, even if they win one game, it doesn't really change. They'd have to win two in a row, puts the pressure back on the Brewers. Two in a row, then the Brewers all of a sudden under pressure. But for right now, it's not. It's not. And they could lose. The Brewers could lose this game. It's like, oh, who cares? We'll win the next one. It doesn't really matter. And that whole thing. So. By the way, Anthony Louisiana says hello. He's a big fan of your work, Anthony. Yes, big fan of your contributions to the show. All right, and Virgo in service. Yes, you're available there on X. You can say hello to Andrea.
1: She's a
0: longtime friend of the show, and she has a newsletter she sends out a few times a year. Thank you, Andrea. Appreciate that. Andrea. Be well. You too. Let's say hello to Hollering James in Minneapolis, Minnesota. Hello, Hollering James.
2: Hello, Ben. October 15th, a day I will never forget. You know why, Ben?
0: Why?
2: My ex-girlfriend, Jeannie Marie Riley, put an adopted baby into my family, and I don't know if it's mine or not. That's a question for Lorena. I don't know whose baby it is, but I signed the papers. I put my name on the dotted line, and I'll be battling the pressure tonight.
0: I like that you have our show on in the background, James. I thank you for
2: that. Do you like it? I'm sorry, Ben. Yeah. No disrespect.
0: Okay. I understand.
2: Hey, Ben, you know what, though? How do you like my Vikings? Do you like them even better, Ben?
0: I just talked about your Vikings. Are you happy that I talked about your Vikings? Does that make you satisfied that I did some hot Viking talk? Is Wayne in Duluth satisfied that I did some Viking talk?
2: Yeah, like some hot, spicy talk. You know why? Because everybody around here calls them the Vike Queens. I don't think they're queens now. I don't know no queen sitting on 5-0.
0: Who's calling them that?
2: Some bad guys around the house, like Robert. And Charles.
0: Oh, Robert and Charles. Well, if Robert and Charles at your house were saying it, then that means everyone in Minnesota is saying that. Yeah. Are they leaving you alone, James? You were complaining a couple of calls ago that you're being attacked while in your home there. People leaving you alone?
2: Oh, yeah. I got home invasions now. Every time I'm on the phone, Schwab from Bankers and Financialers, but Schwab, the Somalia guy, listens to me.
0: Oh,
2: but he can't pull the plug because I'm on my Obama phone. I don't have to steal the house phone no more late at night and smuggle it into my room like it's contraband from the cartel.
0: Interesting. You live a wild life, James. What a wild life.
2: I do live a wild life, Ben. But you know what? The one girl I'm missing, because she never calls my Obama phone. And you know who that special girl is.
0: She doesn't call us anymore either. We haven't.
2: I know. I miss her so much.
0: We miss her too. I want her to call the show. I don't know what happened.
2: I wish she would. I've been trying to get golden tickets to her. I've been trying to send her love notes to Jack. Jack knows how to get a hold of her. He gave Jack a personal cell phone, and Jack gave her information.
0: All right. We don't need to go through the whole thing.
2: All right,
0: James. Thank you for that. I appreciate it. That's a great phone call. That's a terrible phone call. We have Ask Ben for the rest of the hour. Ask Ben. Your questions, our answers. We'll get to that, and we will do it next.
3: ALCS.
4: 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You miss! The Cleveland Guardians!
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0: 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But if you're in Europe or some other random country far, far away from America, we're a daytime show. You can enjoy that. We used to have several listeners, very active from Europe, not so much anymore. Terry in England's pretty much retired as an active member of the militia. Blind, our friend, the blind dude from North Carolina, he doesn't call very much either. But we do have people listening there, so check out the iHeartRadio app wherever you are and make the Ben Maller Show podcast a preset, the Fifth Hour podcast, and the Fox Sports Radio channel right there at the top. You have a bunch of presets. Thank you. Thank you. Thank you.
1: It's now time for... Time for...
2: Well, hurry, hurry. I can hardly wait.
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0: And the sky is the limit for Ask Ben. Your questions are answers for the rest of the hour. And over to the Koopa Loop for the reading of the questions for everyone on the show. Here we go, Koopa Loop.
3: All right, I like this one. We're going to start off with JT the Wingman.
0: Oh, I've met him. He's a great guy. He's been to a lot of these remote things that we've done.
3: He has.
0: Yeah.
3: He wants to know, what is a better food ingredient, avocado or jalapeno?
0: Yeah, so I'm not an avocado guy. I like the jalapeno, so I'm going to go team jalapeno on that. Little kick, little spice. I'm in on that. Never been a big fan of the overpriced avocado. What about you, Marky Mark? What team are you on?
4: I'm not one of the hot mouth kind of spicy person, so I'll go with the avocado.
0: That's a bad job by you. As a hot take guy, I like the hot take. I like a little spice. What about you, Koopaloo?
3: I like both, but the correct answer is avocado. It's fantastic.
0: They overcharge you, and I do not want to be overcharged.
3: There's a reason it costs that much, because it's amazing.
0: They don't overcharge you with the jalapeno. They overcharge you with the avocado. Next!
3: Ferg Dog wants to know.
0: Hi, Fergie.
3: By the way, I've never met him. Has there ever been a bigger fall off as far as Ferg Dog's Ask Ben questions? That's just a
0: shot. You're taking a shot here. Are you saying he's getting lazy? He's lost his way? That he's in a sophomore slump? Although he's in like year 15 listening to the show, he's in a slump?
3: Yeah, his questions used to be great. And like this one, his question is, do you check your horoscope every day?
0: I got two letters, N and O. No, of course not. Please. Mark, you big horoscope guy, you check that out when you read the newspaper?
4: That would be a no.
0: That would be a no.
3: Yeah, big cool. No. Big no.
0: Yeah.
3: Great question, Ferg Dog.
0: I know the game, how they do that. And people, there's a lot of this in magic. I've studied magic and stuff like that. A lot of it's like people will finish thoughts. You give them vague enough things, and they'll kind of finish it for you. So anyway, all right, what's next? What do you got?
3: I like this one from Alf. Hopefully you can think of one, you know, off the top of your head here. Alf the Alien O'Piner wants to know, what is your most recent rabbit hole / time killer? Like, what, you know, do you ever get stuck, like, Googling stuff, and then you just fall down and you're reading a lot?
0: Well, what I've done yet again recently is on YouTube, they have all these old episodes of This Week in Baseball, which are completely pointless because it was a weekly show. I used to watch it when I was a kid, and then I ended up in this rabbit hole on YouTube where I can't watch it enough. Like random episodes from like the late 1980s of This Week in Baseball with Mel Allen, which is a complete waste of time. And I've done a lot of that. What about you, Marky Mark? Any rabbit holes, whether it's YouTube or just Googling stuff?
4: So on YouTube, I've been watching traffic stops and realizing most of America drive around completely illegal. Their plates are out, their license is suspended, they have warrants. It's amazing the many traffic stop videos you could watch.
0: Yeah, and it is shooting fish in a barrel there when you write tickets if you're like a highway patrol officer, because everyone's speeding and everyone's on their phone.
4: And people get out and yell at the cop. It's like, I'm doing my job. What are you talking to me for?
0: Yeah, yeah, that's a good one. I love when they think they go to all the... Well, you know what's really annoying? These people that stand out in front of places and record people. Those people are real a-holes. Yes. There's a special place in hell for those people. What about you, Coop?
3: I got lost in a fine dining rabbit hole. I was watching a show about Michelin star chefs and restaurants, and then was looking up one of them with who had a family of Michelin chefs, and then I was reading about her grandfather, and then I just got stuck in this crazy rabbit hole.
0: That's annoying. All right, what's next? It's Ask Ben. Your questions are answers.
3: OG Art Puffin wants to know, do you possess a real ID, a California real ID?
0: Yes, but only because there's one reason I do. I'm married. If I wasn't married, I wouldn't have a real ID. Who cares about a real ID? I'm married. That's why I have one. Other than that, I wouldn't have one. What are you, Marky Mark, you got one?
4: Yes, I had to get one because I went back to Chicago. When I didn't have one, I said... They wanted my real ID. I said, I'm traveling within the United States. Why do I need a passport and an ID?
0: It's pretty dumb. Cool, quickly.
3: I have a passport, and I still use that.
0: Oh, okay. That is Ask Ben.
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0: actually hungry for?
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6: I'm Jason from Morgan's Jewelers in Winona. 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

0: Here's what you need to know.
1: Major League Baseball Game 3 of the NLCS goes to the Milwaukee Brewers as they beat the Dodgers 6-2 to take a commanding 3-0 lead in this best-of-seven series. Jackson Churio got the game started with a leadoff home run in the first for Milwaukee. The Dodgers would temporarily retake the lead in the sixth on a Will Smith 2-RBI double, but Milwaukee would then take the lead for good with the big blow in the seventh. Jake Bowers and Garrett Mitchell hitting back-to-back home runs to help propel the Brewers to one win away from appearing in the World Series. Tomorrow's Game 4 pushed back to 8 o'clock Eastern Time. That's because they're expecting inclement weather in the ALCS for Game 3 in Cleveland, so that game has been moved up to 1 o'clock in the afternoon Eastern Time. Getting the start tomorrow, Gavin Williams for Cleveland, while Griffin Jacks will get the start for Tampa Bay. I'm Kevin Wyatt.
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Well, the buck stops here, unless it doesn't. Welcome in the beginning of another hour of the Ben Maller Show. We are in the air everywhere as we go on and on and on, and we run for the doors. Well, later, we're going to run for the doors. Coast to coast, border to border, and beyond on the vast and devilishly powerful microphones of FSR emanating live from the deli, serving up knuckle sandwiches all night long into the morning now. Guaranteed human from the world-famous Fox Sports Radio studios where Outback John and Joanna in SoCal, they say, "Hey, Maller." I said, "What do you want? Why are you bothering me? This, can you tell me about DraftKings?" I said, "You know what? For you too, I'll do it. For Brandon in Kansas City as well. Quinzel in Oakland. Why not? We'll do it." The football season heating up, and every week feels bigger with DraftKings. Now, DraftKings is now live in all 50 states. 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At DraftKings, the crown is yours. Now, Natron from Stockton, who always wears that ugly Giants hat, and Mikey Cano, don't you know, they were curious about the NLCS. Now, we had a game last night, the Dodgers and the Brewers, where the Brewers hit first pitch of the game, Jackson Chourio. He hits a home run. Dodgers came back. They took the lead. And then immediately Blake Snell went out there and rode the vomit comet and puked it up, gave up back-to-back jacks to the Brew Crew, and Milwaukee piled it on. The Brewers get a win, and if you're a Dodger hater, you'll be very happy. The Milwaukee Brewers are now one win away from advancing to the World Series. They haven't been there since the early 1980s, played the Cardinals back when the Brewers were an American League team. And there is no time like October. The NLCS is here streaming live on Fox 1. The back-to-back World Series champion Dodgers taking on the top-seeded Brewers. And this NLCS rematch to one series away from the World Series. This is win or go home baseball right now. It is for the Dodgers. Every pitch matters. This is the moment the whole season's been building to. Every pitch, every swing, every walk-off. Do not let it pass you by. Streaming live on Fox 1. Catch the Dodgers versus the Brewers today live on Fox 1. There's no time like October, and there's no better place to stream the magic than Fox 1. And remember, the schedule changed because of the weather, inclement weather today in Cleveland. So the AL game got moved up to 1 o'clock Eastern time and 10 o'clock in the West. You'll have Griffin Jacks on the mound for Tampa versus Gavin Williams, the horse, of course, for Cleveland. But that means the NLCS game, which is the game on Fox, you can watch on Fox 1. The Brewers are going to go with undecided. He'll be on the mound. Undecided, the Dodgers are going with Tyler Glasnow. And the Tyler Glasnow Dodgers are a minus 151 favorite, for whatever that's worth, against undecided for the Brew Crew. But that's not our lead story. No. Our lead this hour is from the Boob Tube. Broadcasters gone bad. ABC. Joe Buck of ABC. Troy Aikman reportedly got into a rhubarb. They argued before the recent Monday night football game, the Rams and Bills in the hood in Inglewood and up to no good at SoFi Stadium. So if you didn't hear about this, perhaps not. Joe Buck allegedly initiated a very uncomfortable exchange over the fact that Joe Buck got his money and Troy Aikman did not. And if Aikman is a broadcaster, he's also multitasking as a lame duck broadcaster. So supposedly there were tensions. They did subside just before kickoff. And there were no signs on the broadcast that anything went haywire. According to something called Front Office Sports, they claim to have the story. Buck signed a 6-year extension
worth over $100 million. Has anyone ever tuned into a game to watch Joe Buck? The answer is no. Anyway, Joe, good for him. What a hustle. What a hustle. Buck gets $100 million, and he'll stay with ESPN, bringing no viewers to the TV through 2031. Now, meanwhile, Troy Aikman, who also nobody tunes in to watch, Aikman's contract expires after this season, and there are no negotiations. Aikman expected a deal to be done before the season, and it hasn't happened. So despite everything, Aikman said, I want to keep my job. I want to continue this 25-year partnership with Joe Buck, the Fox refugees. Remember they left Fox simultaneously and ran off to ESPN. So that's a good jumping off point. Let us discuss the question. How big a deal is the reported pregame argument between Joe Buck and Troy Aikman? So I've got Steelworker, Team Shop, and 7-Eleven. And we will combine all of these things together, and we are going to have a little gabagool, some baba ganoush, and the jambalaya for Benjamin. So we got all that. We're good to go. We're going to try to seize the moment. Try to seize the moment. All right, now, first of all, how big a deal is it? Buck, Aikman, barking at each other. We're at the stage now, it's very awkward. Very awkward. The self-titled worldwide leader is apparently prepping for a little addition by subtraction in the broadcast booth. Two guys making enough money, Joe Buck and Troy Aikman, to essentially buy the entire state of Rhode Island, are fighting before a Monday night football game. They're arguing, and I'm sure somewhere there's a weeping steelworker who's playing a very tiny violin. Oh, what a sob story this is. These two rich people are bitching at each other. You don't need a forensic account to figure this one out. The argument itself is not the story. Don't bury the lead, my man. The fact that someone leaked this, that is the smoking gun. Loose lips at ABC prove that this isn't some harmless lover's quarrel. It's a full-blown broadcasting divorce after 25 years of broadcast matrimony. ABC has said, you know what, we don't want you guys together anymore. And we have our favorite, and that's Joseph Francis Buck. That's our favorite, JFB. He got the house, the car, and the massive contract extension. And Troy Aikman, well, you get radio silence, custody of the Telestrator, and visitation rights on Thursday and possibly Tuesday. You get that. So ESPN treating Aikman like a rental car, plenty of mileage, ready for addition by subtraction. And I know a little bit how that world works. I've worked in the media business for a while. I did some TV a couple of times. And despite TV not doing very well right now, TV's really financially a hot mess. They always have the money for the jocks. They love their ex-jocks. They still worship their ex-jocks. And if they really wanted Troy Aikman, Aikman would have had a done deal back in August. They would have worked out the details for Aikman. It hasn't happened. Now, that being said, as we mentioned here moments ago, the show is not Monday Night Football. It's the NFL. That's the show. You could put not one but two garden gnomes in the booth on Monday night, and the ratings would still be pretty good. People would still watch. As long as the matchup is okay, they'd still watch. Now, secondly, to the trainer's room where Cowboys defensive back Joey Porter Jr. is dealing with a snap, crackle, pop. Oh, my ankle! Yeah, he's got a bad ankle. This ahead of the Week 6 matchup against the Green Bay Packers. Saw that Micah Parsons is not rushing back to play. I guess can't be bothered to play.
Be very concerned if I was the Green Bay Packers. Very concerned. There is no sense of urgency by Micah Parsons. He's given me NBA Anthony Davis, Kawhi Leonard vibes. I'd be very worried if I was the Packers. What have we done?

0: staffer. So Dallas traded a second-round pick and a sixth-round pick in future years to get their hands on Porter from Pittsburgh. Porter has appeared in one more game than you have, and I have. He's played 25 defensive snaps. That was against Houston. So the question, how do you see this latest Joey Porter injury for the Cowboys? How do you see this all working out? So this is what's known as justice. It's cosmic justice, a complete embarrassment for the Jerry Jones Cowboys. Now, they're saying this is not that big a deal. I'll believe it when I see it. This has bamboozled written all over it. The Steelers, they ought to just go down to the team shop and send Jerry Jones his own personal terrible towel for taking Joey Porter Jr. off the Steelers' hands. There's an old saying, when somebody shows you the exit, maybe you should ask why. Hey, maybe you should ask why. Porter went from a healthy scratch in the Steel City, malfeasance, he didn't want to play, to now a walking injury in a short time in Big D. He has spent more time being evaluated than a contestant on The Voice. And he's got that French leave thing in Pittsburgh, and now he's on, what, medical leave in Dallas. So the football gods have a wicked sense of humor, handing Joey Porter Jr. a cosmic wedgie, right? Cosmic justice. This is a cosmic wedgie of industrial strength proportion. The Cowboys, again, they figured, hey, we're getting a franchise pillar. We're getting a shutdown defensive back. And so far, they got a franchise patient is what they got. I know it's only been a couple of weeks. Well, we have a talk show to do today. Final thought, we go to Buffalo. Well, Bills coach Joe Brady made some headlines the other day. The relatively new coach in Buffalo, who nobody really knows who this cat is, gets a lot of love from the media. And he made some comments about James Cook, the running back who had been giving up the football multiple times. Fumble! Bug on the rug! Anyway, here is what he originally said. This is Joe Brady, coach in Buffalo. This is what he originally said the other day about James Cook. Take a listen.
1: We're putting the ball in harm's way, and we know the way that we lose football games is we turn the ball over, right? And, you know, James has put the ball on the ground, and there obviously at some point there has to be consequences to when we're putting negative stuff out there. And, you know, so it's, you know, conversations that we're having ongoing. James knows it's important to him, but that can't happen. And it's going to cost us football games and almost cost us one. And it's got to improve or the carries are going to decrease.
0: All right. So there you go. He said, we're going to not give this guy the football because he's a liability, which he is. Well, then somebody had a talk with Joe Brady, and let's just say his song sheet changed. Let's go to the audio tape.
2: He's aware of it. We're going to continue coaching it, but I don't want you guys to think that I'm going to stop giving James Cook the ball either, right? Like I said, he's playing really good football, and we have to. But that element is what allows it, you know, to not be absolutely great football, and you know, so we've addressed it. He's cleaning it up.
0: Wow, he's cleaning it up. He just fumbled twice in the game the other day. How's he cleaning it up? I think that there's evidence he's not cleaning it up. So Joe Brady has heard backtracking after suggesting that James Cook could lose playing time because he keeps fumbling. Cook with the two fumbles against the Rams in Week 5 and should have cost the game to Buffalo. They should have lost that game. Rams kicker, who they've since fired, gave the game back to Buffalo. But Brady demanding better ball security and then doing the old 180 saying, psych! Psych! I don't know if anyone's running the ball better than him in the NFL. So Brady insisting he will not stop feeding James Cook, acknowledging the problem, the reversal, raising questions about whether or not Joe Brady, the original warning, was genuine or the follow-up was genuine. Like, what is going on here? So the question, why did Bills coach, the new guy, Joe Brady, retract his criticism of running back James Cook's butter fingers? So Joe Brady, the coach here, has the backbone of a wet spaghetti noodle. A wet spaghetti noodle. Brady went from judge.

0: Judy to Mr. Rogers' neighborhood overnight. Won't you be my neighbor? Won't you be my neighbor? And please don't drop the ball, James. Please don't. So you finally say something here that makes total sense. Your running back is a liability. If he runs the ball for 80 yards and then fumbles after that 80-yard run, what good is that? And here was the coach issuing out accountability. And then, just a couple of days later, he turns around and says, let me go out to 7-Eleven. I would like to give James Cook a nice Slurpee. Slurpee, Slurpee, Slurpee. Two fumbles, one public warning, and an immediate retreat. Brady discovered the modern NFL coaching handbook. You criticize the players on a Monday, you apologize on a Tuesday, and then you compliment on a Wednesday. That's it. That's it. Apparently, holding on to the football is an optional item if you play for Buffalo. And Brady's message is rather simple. There are consequences for fumbling unless you're a really good player and somebody taps me on the shoulder, and then there's no punishment. No punishment. If he doesn't have the stomach, if the coach does not have the stomach to bench James Cook in October, why should anybody believe he'll have the stomach to make the tough decisions in January? You don't win in the playoffs fumbling the football away. That is a poisonous cocktail. It's a toxic cocktail is what it is. You lose him. So I can win the Super Bowl. Of course, Buffalo's not going to win with that defense. But somebody please explain that to the coach, Coach Spineless over there, before we head further into the season, and then it becomes a problem once we get into January and the playoffs. It is the Ben Maller Show. If you would like to be part, you can join us right now, 877-99 on Fox. That's 877-996-6369 on X at Ben Maller. That is at Ben Maller if you'd like to be part of the live program, as we are here all night, every night, doing our thing. And a reminder, each weekend we get that fifth hour podcast, which is very exciting. Oh, my God. So freaking exciting. Every Friday, Saturday, and Sunday, new episodes of the fifth hour podcast. So make sure to be part of that and support that weekend podcast, as we do it every a labor of love, unless it's not a labor of love at all. Meanwhile, again, the number 877-99 on Fox, 877-996-6369. If you'd like to be part, on X at Ben Maller. That is at Ben Maller. Coming up a little bit later this hour. A little bit later in the hour, we'll have Fact or Fiction. That'll be coming your way, and we look forward to that and take a lot of these calls up until then. And it is 25 years old, 25 years old, and yet it is still being talked about to this day. Something happened 25 years ago and is still a topic of conversation in the sporting world. What are we talking about? We'll explain. We'll get to that, and we will do it next. However, it's a block party kind of a day. It is the A block, and let's see if we can find out what hour it is.
1: This is hour 4.
0: Oh, man, Lorena, you sound like such a doll. 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

0: Lows level off around 47 overnight under overcast skies. Winds out of the east around 5 miles per hour. Cloudy skies expected again Thursday. Rain showers are likely. Daytime highs approaching 54. Chance of rain showers Thursday night. Lows dip down to about 44. Cloudy skies expected. From the Weatherology Weather Center, I'm meteorologist Paul Trombley on 99.3 The Fan, Winona. Currently 54.
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0: Radio as we cruise through the overnight here, early morning hours. Coming up a little bit later this hour, we will have Fact or Fiction. Fact or Fiction, that'll be coming up a little bit later in the hour. Something that happened 25 years ago, still a topic of conversation. What is it? What are we talking? I don't understand. What are you talking about? We'll explain. We'll get that coming up in a couple minutes. We'll take some more of these phone calls as well. The whole thing, if you'd like to be part, 877-99 on Fox. That's 877-996-6369. Also on X at Ben Maller. That's at Ben Maller. Marky Mark is here hitting the buttons. You can say hello to Mark. Mark Ramsey. That's Mark with a C, Ramsey. 64950, the pride of Chicago. Loves the White Sox. The Bears and the Bulls. That's it. And Koopa Loop at a Bronco fan. That's a Bronco fan. Your comments can and will be used against you in the court of sports radio, so please act accordingly. Thank you. Thank you. Thank you. All right, back to it we go. And let's say hello to Blind Scott, who's on the north end of Boston. He was on earlier. He said he wanted to be on in this hour, so we will make his dream come true. Hello, Blind Scott.
1: Oh, hey, Ben. Thanks for putting me on here. Yeah, I'm starting this clinical trial next week. It's going to pay me some money. It's going to be pretty good, hopefully, at McLean's and Belmont. So hopefully we see some progress here. I'm not doing that well, so I joined the show again because you called me last week because I was having a hard time, and I realized you were in your car. So I just started talking really fast, like, because I knew you were driving. So I tried to keep you on the phone as long as possible. Did you notice that? Like, I didn't even let you talk. And then yesterday I woke up, and it was like 9:28 in the morning. I had just got to bed, and my mom was here. And she told me I had joined a cult, too. Like, she said, you're in a cult. And she was yelling at me and saying, you can't even see what you look like. And I was like, well, Ben Mellor's not going to be happy you said this about him. You know what I'm saying? So I'm back flying my freak flag with all
0: Your mom, are you saying we're a cult? Is that what you're saying? I feel like you're accusing us of being
1: I joined a cult. Yeah, she said you're in a cult. Really? You had all these surgeries. Yeah, you had all these surgeries done. You're in a cult. And like maybe we should take some calls on this if we're a cult tonight. You have this other leprechaun guy. He seems like he's had some surgeries done.
0: Oh, you want to talk to the leprechaun? Okay, we can make that happen.
1: For sure, this guy, yeah.
0: Well, this guy was in the octagon. Did you hear the octagon yesterday? Marcel was in the octagon against the leprechaun. They went at it there in the octagon.
1: Yeah, I've been struggling with like severe mental illness, so that actually compounds it. You know what I'm saying? Because I remember time when we had a meetup, and I had like 15 drinks in a row, and he was there, and I was just the star of the show, though. I stole the show, actually. There was Dan the Garbage Man. There was that guy, the midget guy that I liked so much that I blocked his number. The bridge guy. What was his name? You remember? Geez, he's listening right now. He was from Rhode Island. Geez, he was there with his girlfriend. She really enjoyed me.
0: No, she did not. She was just being polite.
1: Yeah,
0: she
1: what was his name? He was Cape Verdean. Yeah. What was his name? Jesus,
0: you,
1: I have
0: to say it. You're supposed to remember people's names. What's wrong with you?
1: Yeah, well, I blocked his number, because he was calling me and waking me up because I wasn't calling on the show. But damn it, you should know.
0: He has your number?
1: Should come on the mailbag again.
0: Avelino is his name. Avelino.
1: Avelino. Yeah, he's a wicked smart guy. Like
0: Remember Dave the Trash Man was there. He had his kid
1: Dave
0: with
1: the
0: him. Cape Cod Paperboy showed up.
1: Yeah, well, he didn't talk to me. There was a lot of people that refused to speak to me.
0: I don't know why anyone would refuse to speak to you, Scott. I can't imagine why anyone would not want to talk to you. My God.
1: We only had a 45-minute meetup, and it was just me speaking the whole time, having 15 drinks, like just throwing my weight around. I was a star, just like on that Fifth Hour podcast. I'm available again, so you could put me on with one of those tomato cans that you have, like Scott from Northern Kentucky. Bring him in on, and I'll come in on the phone, and I'll light up the show, and I can carry the content.
0: The leprechaun wants to say hello to you. Mike the leprechaun, say hello to Blind Scott. Mike, you guys bonded. You're good friends. Hello, Mike the leprechaun.
1: Yeah, I like him. He's got a teacher's pension. Hey, so Mike, how much is your teacher's pension a month? I'm just curious. Maybe
0: it's kind
1: we
0: of a personal question. I don't think he should.
1: Yeah, Mike. Hey, Mike, you want to go to the teachers union meeting with me and meet some chicks? They have it down here on Beacon Hill once in a while. They're coming up on a contract, actually, soon. and we could help represent. We could do some protests in front of the state house. You could wear your
0: leprechaun. We gotta let him talk, Scott. You just keep talking. let him talk. It's fine.
1: Yeah, no, he's on all the time, so I was just trying to be the star of the show. Hey, Mike, so what do you think? I'll let you talk now.
2: Okay, Blind Scott, my pension pays my bills, let me put it that way, and you did a great job on the mailbag last weekend. You let Ben speak about four times for the whole hour.
0: Yeah, it was
1: great. Comment on this teachers union? Is he going to comment on this teachers union contract? It's in Massachusetts. It's coming up. They say it's the biggest teachers union contract ever because they don't have the money for it right now. The state doesn't have the money.
0: Let me ask you this, Scott. Why would we want to talk about a teachers union on a sports talk radio?
1: Because Mike was in, because they're listening now. I know they're all listening, these teachers. And then they have the other people listen, like the construction unions. They're driving into work now. The Teamsters union listens. It's a union, so Boston is a blue collared working city, and this is drive time. Everybody's driving into work right now. Rhode Island is listening too. They bumped that sports network off in Rhode Island, and Ben's the only sports show on there on the overnights now. So this is the only sports. You know, I hear Paul, the blow alcoholic guy. He's on the radio.
0: Oh, that's Redbreast Paul. I heard he is back. Yeah, Redbreast Paul. He calls the day show.
1: He used fake names. He'll get in with Mike Felger sometimes. I can't get into any sports shows besides this one because I over communicate and give too much content.
0: You're still going, by the way. Yeah. Mike the Leprechaun. Anything you want to add here, Mike the Leprechaun? You haven't said nothing here, Mike the Leprechaun.
2: I'm trying. So I saw the people vote: 60 for the Leprechaun, 40 for Marcel.
1: Mike, what are you worried about?
0: You won the vote. Congratulations.
2: Yes, and that's only fair. And I hope Lorena is in boxing, judging school today, because you can't go 10-4, 10-3, 10-2. But she did anyways.
1: I'm actually waiting for the fentanyl bag.
2: You were a pleasure to hang out with.
1: Hey, anyways, dude, one other thing I got to ask you. Are you worried about this cannabis bill? You know that's coming up.
0: All right. Thank you, Scott. I appreciate that. Thank you. All right. Congratulations, Leprechaun, on beating Marcel. The vote of the people, by the people, for the people, all about the people. Marcel won the studio vote. You were the winner of the vote of the people. So there you go. Enjoy that. And back to the phones we go. Let's say hello to Steve in Manhattan. Hello, Steve-O in Manhattan. Welcome.
3: Ben, I'm dreaming of a white Christmas. Ben, distinguished panel, expanding audience, welcome to Hee Haw, laughing, and anything that entertains you. First of all, Ben, you got to realize I'm in demand at this time of year, okay? They want to hear my opinion on certain things. You know, I know you got your scouts out there.
0: Who are they?
3: I don't, you know, these other shows and stuff. They want me to comment on certain things, and it's not sports related. But sports could get intertwined with it eventually sometimes. But the thing is, I was just singing White Christmas because the other day we're online, and I call them delis, right? I don't call them bodegas. I call them delis, you know, going to get something to eat. And this woman is online, and she's like out for a snack or something, you know. And she's just going on and on. I want this. So I started singing White Christmas, and this woman turns around. She was pretty good looking, too. I love that song. Yeah, we're singing that song to you because you're not moving, lady. Anyway, the thing is, I love this show. I know you got your scouts out there. They hear me, but don't take that personally, please. They want to hear me. They want to hear certain things I have to say. You know,
0: one guy. All right, well, say something amazing. Dazzle me right now. Give me some razzle dazzle. What do you got?
3: Yeah, but you're throwing me off the air. Then if I do, first of all,
0: I'm not throwing you off the air. I didn't throw you off the air. What are you talking about? I like when you call. You know that.
3: And I will say something to the audience out there. Increase Ben's audience by a gazillion, because this is the only show right now that I can call Steve from Manhattan. I come on the air. There's other shows. Believe me, it's an obstacle course.
0: Let me ask you a question. Should I be concerned that you and Blind Scott can only call this show, that every other show in my industry has banned you, and I put you guys on? Is that a bad thing for me? Am I making some kind of mistake here that I put you guys on and everyone else will not allow you to be on the radio and I put you on no problem?
3: You have a studio audience? No, that's perfect. That's what this is for. Perfect. We're here to talk. This is what we're here for, to talk. If you want to be stop talking, there's other places on the planet you can go to. Believe me, you're not allowed to talk there. All right?
0: Yeah.
3: But the thing is, listen, with sports and everything, you see it. Some of these people in sports are morons. We know that. The giant overtime game, one guy's not taking any heat. That, to me, that was the dueling boneheads because the Giants had the ball.
0: Cam Scatterboo.
3: He should have had the ball. If I'm the coach, the kick is out there kicking the field goal, and the game's over from the 40-yard. The kick is 40 yards, right, from the 24-yard, whatever, half-yard, 40-yard kick. Game is over. What do you keep running the ball for? Bad things can happen if you keep playing like that.
0: They don't trust their kicker, that's why. And I don't blame them. The Rams trusted their kicker, and they lost because their idiot kicker missed a makeable kick, shanked it.
3: Right, but the thing is, it was 40 yards. Listen, if you can't kick a 40-yard field goal in the NFL, you don't belong in the NFL. Right? That's the way I look at it. I hear you.
0: Absolutely. All right, we'll leave it there, Steve-O. Thank you for your hot sports takes. I appreciate that. Let's say hello to Poppy in San Diego. Hello, Poppy. Welcome.
4: Hey, what's going on?
0: You don't sound as excited as you normally do. Is everything okay?
4: Yeah. I got some breaking news of what happened. Well, actually, it was on Tuesday morning. I got hit by a car. You know, I'm so pissed.
0: No, Poppy, you got hit by a car? Yeah. No way. That's terrible, Poppy. Were you walking or driving when you got hit by the car?
4: Yeah, I was driving. That was when I was done doing Uber Eats. So I was on the street, what's that street called? Claremont.
0: Claremont. No, you can't. I think you're cursed. All right, we're done, Poppy.
4: What did he say?
0: What I think he said?
4: I said Claremont.
0: No, but I thought you said something else there. Did I hear that,
4: no,
0: or am I hearing?
4: No,
0: I feel like I'm hearing. I feel like I'm hearing bad words.
5: I didn't hear anything.
0: All right, I thought I heard some bad words, but okay. Apparently,
4: no.
0: Not.
4: But anyways, this car came out of nowhere and hit me. You know those? There's a big white van, the one that has a portable washing. I was in my right lane. He was in his left, and he just came and hit me. Boom, I moved to the side, or else it would have been worse. Man, this guy took off all quick. I called the cops. Bad job on San Diego's finest cops. And made me wait like 2-3 hours to come and do the police report on
0: it took, this guy. It took a couple of hours? You got hit by a car, and it took them a couple of hours? You must not have been injured that much then, right?
4: Well, actually, I was. When I got out of the car, I was like injured. My whole back is all sore. My knee's all weak. And
0: yeah,
4: I showed the cops the injury, the damage on the car. They still didn't put me a white van. And I showed them. So,
0: was there video? Yeah. Did they have video of it?
4: Well, I'm thinking the business right there's a Dunkin' Donuts where this guy came out. And there's other businesses on the main street on there. They have to do the report and the police report. But these guys didn't believe me and thought I was lying. I'm like, look, there's fresh white paint here. And I know it was a Mexican American cop and the white cop, and they didn't believe me. And I'm like,
0: sorry about that, Poppy.
4: They didn't believe me. I'm so bad, banged up.
0: Right. Well, hang in there, buddy. You're off work for a little bit, I guess. So you'll have.
4: Yeah,
0: to get
4: but hey, I'm here to give a pick, people. I can't miss the show. Give me guys a pick.
0: Getting hit by a car cannot stop Poppy from making picks.
4: Exactly. Not even. I'm here for the people.
0: All right, hurry up. Come on. Right. Chop, chop. Go ahead.
4: And tomorrow, on the Thursday Night Football, Seahawks Broncos. I like the Broncos +2.5 Bo Nix. It's going to be high altitude and over 1.5 passing touchdowns for Bo Nix. I think he's going to do good.
0: All right. Thank you, Poppy. Feel better, my man. There you go, Poppy. Dinged up. He claims he got hit by a car there. Not good. All right. It is the Ben Maller Show. If you're on hold, you want to be one of my judges, you can do that. By the way, Tom Brady is the, we tease this. If you tease, you got to please. It's been 25 years, nearly 25 years, close, since the Tuck Rule game. Tom Brady, he was joking around. He acknowledged that the infamous play against the old Oakland Raiders might actually have been a fumble. He declared, somebody get me on the stand. I'm ready to testify. Now Brady, of course, getting paid. Or making money, I guess, because he's part owner of the Raiders. He does a weekly power rankings, which some of you people love. I've never gotten into power rankings. I mock them every chance I get, but Brady does them. I'm sure Brady is annoyed by doing them also, but he was having fun with that. Way back in the day, Oakland was ready to win, go to the Super Bowl, and then all blew up. Patriots would go on and win that Super Bowl. It is the Ben Maller Show. We are minutes away. If you want to be one of my judges, call right now, 877-99 on Fox, and we'll have fact or fiction. We'll get to that, and we will do it next.
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0: 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Thank you.
1: Please transmit immediately.
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0: All right, let's do it. Three stories. You got to figure out which of the three is not true. Let's welcome in our judges. We have Daniel, America's favorite crossing guard in Fort Wayne, Indiana. He is back. Hello, Daniel. Welcome.
5: Good morning, Ben.
0: Life treating you well, I hope. Yes?
5: Oh, yes, it has.
0: All right, outstanding. Hold on, you're going to play. We have Coach Russell, our favorite high school football coach in the Orlando area. Hello, Coach Russell.
6: Hey, good morning. Good morning. Daniel, be safe out there today, brother.
0: All right. You ready to go here, Coach? Very good. Hold on. Seuss Dog. All right. Seuss Dog, our friend from New Hampshire and Marcel's buddy. Hello, Seuss Dog.
7: You know, every time I hear Blind Scott's voice, it makes me want to vomit. That guy needs Jesus, and I need to start stocking up on Pepto-Bismol.
0: Okay. All right. Everyone get along. Mark on the north end. Hello, Marky Mark, my man. Hello, Mark.
8: Hey, Ben, and I agree. Every time I hear Blind Scott's voice, makes me want to get into the verbal octagon with him and dedicate it to guys like, Mike the Leprechaun and Marcel.
0: All right. We can make that happen. And Frank the Tank. Hello, Frank the Tank.
9: How's it going, Bill Miller?
0: All right, let's do it. Here we go. Three stories. Figure out which of the three isn't true. Story number one, EA Sports College Football, big return a couple years ago, and now it likely is going away because of rising costs because of NIL. And they're going to have to play. The costs have risen $1,500. $1,500 per player. It's going to keep going up. They say they can't afford to pay the NIL money for the EA Sports College Football game, so it's going to go away. Story number two, a legendary football coach, Mike Ditka, passing away last week. The Chicago Bears planning a big celebration of life when they return to Soldier Field October 22nd, Thursday night primetime game, dubbed Ditka Night. Concessions and fans are the stadium, and fans are encouraging people to come dressed up as the coach. They'll be selling chocolate cigars for fans to add to their look. And story number three, a popular Midtown Manhattan Asian fusion spot is offering Knicks fans a sweet deal for the first month of the NBA season. If you wear Knicks gear the night of the game, you'll get an 11% discount in honor of number 11, Jalen Brunson. Those are the three stories. One of them is not true. Figure out which one is fiction. Separate it from fact. Let's go to the judges. Daniel, one, two, or three, Daniel?
5: Three, and thank you, Coach. I will be careful today.
0: All right, look at that. The coach and the crossing guard bonding. Coach Russell, one, two, or three, Coach Russell?
6: Oh, it's definitely number three because number one is for sure.
0: All right, and good luck with your team there, Coach. Seuss Dog, one, two, or three, Seuss Dog?
8: Yeah, that's number three.
0: Number three. All right, Mark on the north end. Which one is it, Mark?
8: I'm going to make it unanimous. Number three.
0: All right, well, let's see if Frank the Tank will make it. Frank, what number?
9: Yeah, let's make it unanimous. Number three.
0: All right. Number two is actually the same story. You got it wrong. Number two, the Ditka one.
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9: They liable to own the building. What's strange, though, is I get here early. I just sit in my car. You know, I don't come in until it's time. So I got here. I was here since like 2:35 maybe. And so when I saw him, I had to have seen him at like 2:45-ish maybe when they I don't know what it was that they did when they walked by. I know they looked, and when they saw like there was a car on, they kind of sped up real quick to like get out of the little opening walkway. Now, that could be because of the hour. They could have been scared or something like that. You know, let's get the hell to our car and get up out of here. This is, there can be some sketchy characters walking around this area from time to time. We've seen that happen with security and prostitute, homeless prostitute.
10: By the way, never saw that security guard again.
9: Never saw him again. He had her behind the car. I don't know what he was. He was parking lot pimping.
10: Oh, but she's in a trunk somewhere right
9: this,
10: now.
9: Well, this one was very different. This one was very different. So from 45 until what time did you pull up? 56?
10: Oh, probably 59.
9: No, not 59. Yeah. Like 56, 57, yeah. I think you pulled up. The nice SUV was very nice. Pulled out. You came pulling in. And then 1 second later, like a granddaddy dope ass exotic came pull. I mean, it was loud, Q.
10: Oh, yeah.
9: Like it was loud. Like, you know how when you get that expensive car, it wants everybody to know it's expensive. So it just has that it's cost a whole lot of money sound to it. Like it sounds like a boat, but it's a car. It came pulling out. So
10: they got to work.
9: I don't know what that meeting was for 10 minutes. It was probably just a rap conversation at the cars, you know.
10: Yeah.
9: Had a good time. Got some good work done. Maybe we'll do it again tomorrow.
10: Maybe.
9: There you go.
10: All
9: right.
10: So yeah, they could have been some Brewers fans celebrating. Now I was also thinking about this, cuz let's be honest here. There's no real great stories going on right now. Especially today. There's just not a lot of great ones.
9: Huh.
10: And I figured, you know what? Instead of sitting here trying to rack our brains and come up with
11: is when the show falls off the rails.
10: Uh-oh. Okay. Uh-oh. Instead of sitting here trying to come up with a lead story, all right, to try and, hey, what's the lead story in sports?
9: Oh, no.
10: I figured, why not start off in a positive way?
9: This is going to go bad.
10: We had a couple of people fall in love in a parking structure.
9: We did.
10: Nice cars.
9: We did.
10: Right, that's positive.
9: We did.
10: All right.
9: Yep.
10: There was double barrel action in Conference USA last night in college football. Let me say that again. Double barrel action with a bunch of bad teams who played. We had the NLCS. I myself was in a Little League game. I'm going to call it the body bag game because every kid got hurt. Just foul balls hitting off chest protectors and knocking the wind out of kids. So 5-year-olds just going up in flames yesterday. And then there's Jameis Winston, who was asked about...
9: going up in flames.
10: He was asked about, hey, you know, when you hear people talk about the Jameis Winston experience, what is the Jameis Winston experience to you? And Jameis Winston said this.
12: My take on the Jameis Winston experience is that I am called to be the light of the world and the salt of the earth, right? Like every time that I'm around someone, I am driven to increase that man or that woman with every action that I take. So if you're defining that as the Jameis Winston experience, I'm telling you that is the Jameis Winston experience that I intend to give. Now all the other perceptions, again, Joe Theismann, man, he told me once, you know, perception is reality, right? So people can say whatever they want to say, but my intention is to be a man of increase, right? Increase in every man, every woman that I come in contact with, doing unto them as I would want them to do unto me.
10: All right.
9: Do you have church music, Mark? Do you have like the organ music, like when they, like when the reverend gets going and he's like, ah! And then the organ comes on, and he's like, huh? And then the organ gets to going, and everybody starts shouting around the church, and it's like ah, nah, nah, nah, you know what I mean? Do you have that type of music? Can we run that bit of music under Jameis Winston's voice?
10: His
9: while we listen to Jameis Winston preach.
10: I'm still not convinced that's authentic?
9: I think it is.
10: Because I don't know if he's trying not to laugh while he's doing it, or if he's in on the joke, but he's pretty consistent with it, and everybody loves the guy. So I don't know what to make of it. And I'd also like to point out, he's the quarterback of a first place team right now.
9: Yeah, he is. That's what he's been called to do.
10: And he's replaced Jackson Dart. And he's playing pretty well. Like, he's not bad, man.
9: Is that a bit or is that authentic?
11: I don't know. I have no idea. I don't know him well enough. He seems to do it often. So leaning towards maybe it's authentic, but he's on a lot of stuff too. So it kind of feels like he is playing some of this up for the moment when he knows he's got the moment, and that now it's like everyone almost expects him to do weird stuff like this. And so that's like what his thing is. I don't know.
10: He's really leaned into it, man.
9: He's a character.
10: Yeah.
11: Well,
9: whether authentic or not,
11: he acts normal. He doesn't act like that. So I don't know. I honestly don't know. I don't know well enough.
9: Mark, you got some church music, Mark.
10: Come on, Mark.
11: Muddy Mark.
13: Not yet. I'm trying to find it.
10: Come on, Mark.
11: Muddy Mark up in this.
9: Man, it just sounds like that's that type of talk that you get going in the church where you like, you know, I was called to do this.
11: Like the organ plays?
9: Yeah, yeah. Then he just keep getting you pumped up, and then to the point of where you just jump up and start shouting, and then the music goes. Dun, dun, dun, dun, dun, dun, dun,
11: I assume you're referring to a Baptist church.
9: Yeah, I guess. Old school. Yeah.
10: You didn't hear that in Catholic church? That wasn't.
11: No. That wasn't.
9: Y'all get in there. Y'all do y'all Hail Mary's Mother of Grace, and y'all get up out of that joint, huh?
11: There could have been like some nice like choir, you know, sound in the back, you know, maybe the organ too, but
9: I used to always respect
11: he's like speaking, you know.
9: When I went to mass the few times that I did with teammates, I just always could respect the fact that dang, y'all get in and y'all get out. But I'm a preacher's kid.
11: That depends, but
9: does it?
11: Yeah, I've been to masses that are, I mean, that's Jonas. There's masses that are long.
9: Like how long?
10: Easter mass.
9: Like how long?
10: Buddy, two and a half.

0: and so they, they'll, you know, like, you know, five,
1: then
0: six,
1: they do
0: seven
1: the communion and all
0: yeah,
1: that
0: so,
1: stuff.
0: So you go through all that. They tell, you know, what a special moment it is, and it's cool for the for them, and it's awesome. But you know, when you got a 2 year old, it's not that great.
1: Yeah,
0: like you're trying to.
1: I mean,
0: how can we keep this alive here?
1: I'm a preacher's kid. All right, now I want to hear Jameis's voice on top of some church music where they get down. Let's see what you did with it, Mark. Let's
2: My take on the Jameis Winston experience is that I am called to be the light of the world and the salt of the earth, right? Like every time that I'm around someone, I am driven to increase that man or that woman.
1: Come on.
2: With every action that I take.
1: Take your time.
2: So if you're defining that as the Jameis Winston experience, I'm telling you, that is the Jameis Winston experience that I intend to give. Now, all the other perceptions, again, Joe Theismann, man, he told me once, you know, perception is reality.
1: He said it.
2: Right, so people can say whatever they want to say, but my intention is to be a man of increase.
1: He said
2: right?
1: it.
2: Increase in every man, every woman that I come
3: like, no one else has ever said that said Jameis Winston
2: before. Unto them as I would want
3: That's
2: them
3: all Joe
2: to
3: Theismann is what he said.
1: Amen.
0: That's a unique quote for
1: Theismann. Amen. Amen,
3: No one besides Joe Theismann really pronounced Theismann has ever said that.
0: Look it up. Hey, who came up with the quote, perception is reality?
1: Oh, Jesus did. Jesus did.
0: And it's some guy in a Redskins jersey.
1: Yeah. Jesus did it.
4: Thank you, Mark. That was well done, sir.
3: That was good.
0: Yeah,
4: that was well done.
0: Yeah,
4: that was well done.
0: Yeah, that music I've not heard at a church I've been to.
3: Money Moore! No.
4: Oh, yeah. When you get to hearing that right there, people shouting. I've seen women run faster than Flo-Jo around a church. I've seen a woman high jump five pews because she caught the Holy Spirit, and her body just took her, just shot right on up out of there.
0: See.
4: It popped right back up. What you got, Mark? What you got?
5: I think we all know that movie. I took it from the Blues Brothers. That was the James Brown.
4: Come on,
5: section.
4: There you go. There you go. That's a good one.
0: Did you infuse some Chicago into that, Mark? Is that what happened?
5: Why not?
0: Yeah, there you go. Good for you. Also, Spanish Mass. That's another one that can get a little.
1: Really?
0: Yeah. Yeah.
1: But they don't preach at Mass.
0: I don't know what
1: you guys
0: doing.
1: Do. Like,
0: I don't know what they're.
1: You
0: saying.
1: Guys like read Bible verses, and then it's just very ceremonial, right? Like you do your prayers. You
0: yeah,
1: know,
0: there's a
1: you,
0: meaning.
1: You do your,
0: there's a
1: you do your like recite. Like
3: dude, there's
1: your,
3: a homily.
0: Yeah,
3: yes, they preach.
1: Do they?
0: Yeah, they explain to you what
3: a
0: this
3: story.
0: Means and how it applies to you or how it could apply to your life, and yeah, they walk you through it.
1: Okay, how long do they go for?
0: Normal Mass is probably an
3: it depends,
0: hour, but
3: it depends.
0: Holiday Masses, if you're in there for a while,
1: huh?
0: Yeah.
1: Do they collect offerings?
0: Yes.
1: Do they send the offering plate around?
0: Yeah.
3: That's universal.
0: Yes.
3: Yeah.
1: Universal.
0: Yeah. There's no.
3: There's one thing they're like, well, what do you guys do? They ask for money, don't they? Yep. Everyone does that.
4: Okay.
3: Everyone,
4: all right.
3: Yeah. Everyone
4: we can
3: pass
4: relate
3: it around,
4: on that one, huh? Yeah. All right.
3: Time. No. In fact, they actually might do it a couple times. Yeah.
0: Oh yeah. Okay.
4: Yeah,
0: oh,
4: yeah. We definitely do it a couple. We do church, the renovations.
3: Yeah. See.
4: And then the speaker. If there's a guest speaker,
0: yeah.
4: There's like
0: weird.
4: Three offerings.
0: I don't know what it is. Only time I leave my wallet in the car is when I go into Mass. I don't know what it is.
4: I just think it's funny when people go to the bathroom and they know that moment in time where they're about to go to the offering, and you see them walk out to go to the restroom.
0: Yeah.
4: And they don't return until the offering is done.
0: Yeah,
3: it's like the people who get up at the end of dinner.
0: You know, like, yeah, I gotta take this call.
4: Yeah,
3: I guess I'm paying tonight. Jonas is so cheap. Jonas actually takes more than one host. He'll go up there and take a bunch of the crackers. Try to take it back with him.
4: Yeah. Come on, man.
0: What's wrong with that? Yeah.
4: Do you really?
0: Yeah.
3: Yes.
0: You put it.
4: Y'all's wine isn't like. See, we did grapefruit juice. I mean, grape
3: juice.
4: No,
3: they do one.
4: Y'all
3: wine.
4: Do, and it's like sealed up, like a sealed up package, right? Like, don't you open up the seal to do your wine?
0: I never have the wine.
4: No?
0: Not my thing.
4: You don't drink the blood of Jesus?
3: Drink from the cup. Yeah. Well, he'd have to drink
4: oh,
3: from the
4: Oh, you
3: cup
4: drink
3: directly.
4: From the cup?
0: Yeah, I'm not going to do that.
4: You're a cup drinker?
0: Well, I asked if I can bring a plastic cup with me.
4: Did that make your fangs come out? Like, did you get, like did it, like, like entice your fangs to drop down?
0: Slightly, but not a full... fang out
4: because it's not blood
0: it's
4: grapes
0: not, it's not blood but it's still you know you're in the presence of you know some stuff that you know
4: that was work. Like would burn you like
0: yeah, so
4: would hurt
0: a,
4: you
0: it's a
4: right
0: yeah so
4: you don't want people
0: that.
4: To catch on
0: no,
4: to you where they
0: not.
4: Come like you know

0: cast you out.
1: Definitely not. But
0: okay,
1: they're every week. They do a great job.
0: Good job, man.
1: Yeah.
0: You wear sunglasses?
1: It's inside the church.
0: Yes.
1: I do not. No.
0: Okay. You laughed. Like, let me take you to a black church.
1: Oh, yeah? That happened?
0: More than one person.
1: not familiar with that, so.
0: We need to do a show from a black church, though. Live broadcast.
2: I don't know that need to is the exact.
0: I think that would be funny. It'd be fun to get out.
1: Oh, that'd be so fun. And we would be welcome. Brady and I would be welcome.
0: Oh, absolutely.
1: We got Tyrones in our family.
0: God does not discriminate. Only on hairstyles. Only on hairstyles, outfits, and who you came to church with. That's the only discriminatory things that take place. Okay, well,
2: Jonas, that would.
0: I do not believe Sister Sheila came with
2: her. You just give off weird vibes. I hate to.
0: Well, because he's a vampire.
1: What's the weird?
2: It's not the vampire. It's just like he just seems awkward. You know? And he's like, I don't want to be here. I don't get out of here.
0: No, it's 100% the vampire. He can't relate to us. He's like a century older than us.
1: Yeah.
0: You know, like he's been around. Like
1: you, young folk.
0: He relates to like. Medieval times, stuff like that, like when people were wearing armored suits and stuff, you know, knights and all the witches.
1: I've been trying to get Brady to talk to Mattress Firm about getting me a mattress to hang upside down. And I don't know.
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0: What's wrong with you,
1: Brady,
0: man?
1: Quinn, Jonas Knox with you. So we are going to have the usuals later on. We got another edition of In Case You Missed It. We're also going to hand out an award in hour two of the program. Albert Breer is going to stop by. All of it is yours here on this three-hour extravaganza. Up next, though, apparently somebody is still on the naughty list in the world of sports. You'll hear who it is right here on FSR. 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
14: You've got the Saints owner, Gail Benson, calling out Kellen Moore for the team's performance. The Saints are marching all right. They're marching backwards is where they're marching. Marching sideways, marching directly into the abyss. And Kellen Moore will be a human sacrifice like the Aztecs. He's going to be sacrificed here. It's going to be a mess. He's going to be excommunicated from the sainthood if this continues the way it's going. You've got Gail Benson, who isn't threatening Kellen Moore. She is simply announcing what everyone in New Orleans who pays attention, like our friend Benjamin and Barbara in New Orleans, the team stinks. We thought they would stink. They stink. El Stinko! The Aints are back, baby. The Aints have returned. Somebody contact the unknown comic and bulk order paper bags. Go with the paper bags. This franchise, they're not rebuilding the Saints. They're not retooling. They're just rearranging the deck chairs on the sinking riverboat is what they're doing. And they're on that hamster wheel of mediocrity. And once you get on there, it is very difficult to get off the hamster wheel of mediocrity. You just keep going round and round and round. You're running, you're sweating, you're exhausting yourself. And when the whistle blows, you find yourself in the same exact spot. The same exact spot. That's how that goes.
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18: It's pretty remarkable for a guy drafted last in the draft. A friend of mine, general manager in the NFL, said fans do not understand the difference in analytic and scouting departments. My friend has a very high maintenance, dysfunctional owner, and they don't spend a lot on scouting. He's very cheap. And he said a great story about Brock Purdy. We wouldn't spend any money on scouts. So I have very young scouts, very inexperienced, and they don't want to ruin their careers, so they play it safe, they build consensus, and they didn't have Brock Purdy. A lot of interceptions, a lot of reckless. He was small, smaller size. They didn't have him as draftable. And this goes to what people, and this, my friend, the GM said, and he goes, I can't check for everything. 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
0: Two pros and a cup of Joe, Fox Sports Radio, LeVar Arrington, Brady Quinn, Jonas Knox with you. Coming up in about, we'll call it a little, about 20 minutes from now. We're going to tell you about one of the all-time trying to calm everybody down tweets that you'll ever hear. All right, this is an all-timer, and it comes from the world of sports. That'll be yours here, again, a little over 20 or about 20 minutes from now, right here on FSR. So apparently this whole SEC versus LSU spat that's been going on ever since Lane Kiffin tried to bring back players from the NFL to play, apparently that is that's still an issue. Because the SEC filed a memorandum in opposition to LSU. LSU put a request in that a federal court dismiss the conference's lawsuit against the university and its official, saying the SEC responded saying a live controversy still exists between the parties and highlights the Tigers men's basketball team's efforts to add a player who previously signed multiple two-way NBA contracts. Quote, the case addresses a broader dispute, defendants' complete lack of institutional control over LSU's athletic programs, their ongoing defiance of the conference professionalism rules, and the very real threat reiterated in defendants' briefing that defendants will interfere with an effort to terminate LSU's membership in the conference. The SEC's court filing issued Tuesday said, this dispute remains live.
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5: Carrie Elwes?
6: Yeah, she's an actress.
5: Okay.
6: Yeah.
7: I woke up yesterday morning with a spring in my step.
8: Start later, please.
7: I could never know what the day was.
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9: Listen up, the ratings just came in for last month. We are number one. We just grabbed every key demographic.
10: Super duper, gang. Yeah. Super duper.
9: That's nice. Way to go. Neato, gang.
4: Yes.
10: Boy, that is good news.

0: Good morning, boys.
1: Hey, Hogs.
2: Yo.
1: How are you, man?
0: I'm good. Here's what I'm going to do. So I've been thinking all week, you know. What the hell am I going to do with this very first segment?
1: Yeah.
0: Because the music thing is obviously the right answer, but we're screwed. So that, you can't have that. And I thought, what is it? It's the 25th year anniversary of the Power Trip Morning Show, right?
1: Hell yeah.
0: Remember that?
1: Yeah.
0: So I thought, you know, I'm going to mine the vaults.
1: Oh.
0: So I'd like to take you back, ladies and gentlemen, to August. Wait, wrong one. Yeah. August of 2008.
1: Ooh, boy.
0: That's right.
1: This is before me.
0: Right. The good old days.
1: Yeah. Which they called the golden era of the Power Trip.
0: When Frank Caliendo called the hotline out of nowhere as John Madden.
3: But who is this right now?
1: Yes.
4: Hey, guys. How are you? John Madden, guys.
3: Coach Madden, how are you, sir?
4: Pretty good. You know, you think of all the things that you thought would happen this year, and you think of, I mean, Eli Manning winning the Super Bowl. I mean, you know, you think, hey, this guy won the Super Bowl faster than his brother won the Super Bowl, and he's not his brother. I mean, you know. And I had all my songs ready for the Super Bowl. I had my Brett Favre's back and the defense is in trouble. Hey, now. I love my Brett Favre. Put a dime package in the defense, baby. So I love my Brett Favre. Come and do the Lambo leap with me. Now it's just Brett Favre. You didn't mean to make me cry. But Eli won your trophy instead of you. Carry on.
0: Oh, poor.
4: I'm not done yet.
1: No, keep going. Hey, I'm not going to stop you.
4: I eat a poor boy sandwich every day. No, I'm done.
0: There you go. 2008 Power Trip Morning Show.
1: The best thing about, well, A, that bit is it's always good to hear superstars' voice. Yeah. And B, for the young kids, John Madden to Brett Favre, what's his face to Patrick Mahomes
2: Collinsworth.
1: Now? Everything John Madden, he would revolve everything around Brett Favre. So
0: absolutely.
1: It's weird that now Collinsworth revolves everything, and now he's on the TV. That's weird. Everything around Patrick Mahomes.
0: Like, so, as we speak, he's on TV?
1: Yeah, correct. Yeah, so it was the... God, was that good.
2: That's so funny.
1: John Madden here.
2: Had Frank called in before that to do that impression?
0: Oh, yeah, he used to come in all the time.
2: Okay.
0: Yeah, he used to come in all the time, anytime he was in town, and he had done that impression a lot, and yeah, every now and again, the phone would ring, and I'd answer it, and it would be him.
2: That's so funny.
1: So good, yeah. We had him on a few years ago, didn't we?
0: Yeah, been a while.
1: Yeah.
0: He didn't tour, I don't think, as much as he used to.
1: No. Man, his Sunday football bits that they used to do.
2: They were elite.
1: Oh, they were elite. They were so good.
0: So good.
1: Yeah, it was elite football before the actual games, man.
0: Yep.
1: Do they do bits anymore? I don't really watch the pre... Well, you don't. You're at the game.
0: Yeah.
2: The Fox pregame is just... It's pretty bad now.
1: Yeah, it needs a... it needs a reboot.
2: It definitely does.
1: Yeah.
2: Terry. He's got to hang it up.
1: Yeah.
0: Yeah, I saw something about that last night, like him saying he knows it's about time for him to...
1: Yeah.
2: Yeah.
1: The CBS one's good because they mixed in, like, a bunch of younger people, but yeah.
0: So there you go. Power Trip history.
1: Look, man, that's great. Have you reached out to him?
0: Just one time.
1: Yeah.
0: Yeah. Well, I mean, a million times. But
1: same.
0: Yeah. Yeah.
1: Same.
0: But, you know, I'm not giving up.
1: Yeah, me either.
0: You know, we're going to keep trying.
1: Yeah.
0: Keep trying. Good morning, gentlemen.
1: Hi, Hogs.
0: How was things last night? Anything new?
1: Let's see here. No, we watched Toy Story 1 last night.
2: Nice.
0: Ooh, yes.
1: Yeah, that was good. Yeah.
2: Are you starting to get to the point where you can, like, just, like, mouth all the words and everything?
1: Oh, yeah.
2: You know everything?
1: Yeah, oh, yeah.
2: All the lines?
1: Yeah, we're deeply in the, you know, everybody always talked about with kids how, you know, Hawk always said with Alex, was it Arthur?
0: Oh,
1: what
0: yeah.
1: was the show you guys watched?
0: Arthur was one of them. Yeah.
1: Yeah.
0: Big time. Yeah.
1: We're in that. We're just.
2: Yeah.
1: We watch Toy Story. Hey, buddy, what do you want to watch? Buzz. All right. We'll watch Buzz. Because what am I going to say? No to him?
0: No.
1: So we watch Buzz and we watch a lot of Buzz. Yeah. But it's fine. He loves it. It's great time spent with him. And yeah. We've watched the one we don't watch a lot, though, is the fifth one. We've seen it a few times.
0: Is that the latest one?
1: Yeah. And they're going to make a sixth one. They have to. They make a ton of money. Yeah. How about this? Because I'm so deep into Toy Story. Did you know the second one wasn't going to be put in theaters? It was just going to be straight to DVD?
0: No kidding.
1: And Tom Hanks is like, he called, is it Bob Iger? Is that the guy that, he's like, are you out of your mind? Why would you not put it in, they were going to just, it was going to go straight to DVD. Yeah.
2: Well, isn't that the same one where it almost got deleted? The second one? Like
0: Was that the second? I think it was, yeah.
2: Yeah. It got like deleted and this one lady was the only person in the world that had it backed up on her hard drive. And then she got
5: fired.
2: She was
5: terrific.
1: What?
0: Wow, you like Jer? How weird.
1: Man, I didn't see Jer as a Toy Story guy. Good for Jer. Yeah. Mm-hmm. Hey, did you go to that concert?
6: Relax.
1: Great film. God, that's a great movie.
6: Relax.
1: You know what that's from, Maxo?
2: No.
6: Relax.
1: Kids swallow quarters all the time. If she craps out two dimes and a nickel, then you gotta start worrying.
6: Relax.
1: He's so good in that, man.
0: He's so good. It's
1: Burgess Meredith.
0: Yeah, I know, but what's the name of the movie?
1: Grumpy Old Men.
0: Grumpy Old Men.
2: No. I've heard of the movie, but I've never seen it.
1: The first one's elite. The second one's good. But the first one's elite.
0: It's so good.
1: It's an elite film.
0: So good, man. Just old man being pissed off. Yeah, and Burgess Meredith is the dad.
1: Yeah.
7: And
1: he's horny as hell.
0: He's just horny. Yeah. He's always angry. Yeah. He's the best.
6: Relax.
0: Yeah. What city is it based in? It's on
1: Red Wing.
0: Is it?
1: Well, somewhere right near Red Wing.
0: And,
2: no way.
0: Just on the other side of Lake City. The hell is the name of that city?
1: Come on.
2: Wabasha?
1: And Slippery's Bar, I think, is a real bar.
0: It is.
1: Yeah.
0: Yeah.
1: Yeah.
0: It was named after...
1: Yeah, it's A+, though.
0: The place.
1: It's A+. They hate each other, but they love each other. Yeah. It's kind of like this show.
0: Correct. Except for the love each other part.
1: They have each other's back at the end.
2: What about Grumpier?
1: It's good. It's not as good as the... Well, you almost see Sophia Lorraine's huge Hooters in it, but yeah.
0: Yeah, and she's
1: hot at 80. Yeah, That's how hot that woman is.
0: She's probably my age in that film. But yeah.
1: Is she still with us?
0: No. And it wasn't Sophia. It was the other one, too.
1: Ann Margaret. Yeah, they're both hot.
0: Yeah.
1: Yeah. It's a great film.
0: It's really good.
2: I got to add that to the list.
0: Yeah,
2: it's got some good like old school actors in it too.
0: Oh my god! Yeah, all of them.
1: That was, and correct me if I'm wrong, Hawk. Wasn't
8: Sky Yuma?
1: Lemon and What was the other guy?
0: It was Jack Lemmon and
1: Walter Matthau.
0: Walter Matthau.
1: Yeah. Weren't they an odd couple?
0: They were the odd couple. That was them. They were the odd couple, which was perfect.
2: 10 movies together.
0: Yeah, just great.
1: And then they're so good. And the first one's outstanding.
0: So good.
1: Oh, my God. I've watched that a lot.
0: It's real good. Yeah, you should watch it, Max. So you'd like it. You've seen it, right, Javi?
9: No.
0: You've not seen it either?
1: You'll love it.
9: I.
1: It's very touching. Yeah.
0: It's very touching.
1: Yeah, it's a great film.
0: Yeah. Every time. It make you laugh. It's good.
1: Yeah.
0: So, no, I was going to go to the concert last night, but I just, I am having vocal issues, and I know if I went there, I'd be singing along, and I'd be making it even worse. So, I don't know what I'm going to do about my voice, but, so I did not go. I wanted to go and scream, keep away, stay away, keep away, over.
1: Stay away.
0: I love that band. Smashing Pumpkins and Godsmack, back to back. I didn't go to either one of them.
1: Yeah. Smitty Hume went to it, and he said it was great.
0: Of course it was.
1: Yeah.
0: Which one?
1: Smashing Pumpkins.
0: Yeah, I heard it was fun.
1: I think Emily went too. She said they played all the slammers.
2: Hell yeah.
0: Yeah, of course.
2: Emily goes to every concert.
0: She does. Yeah. She's living right. She's living right, man. She's living
2: right. Saw Master P last night.
1: Oh, yeah? Did he play...
0: Did he go, yeah?
1: No, that's not him.
2: No, he went...
0: A shot! Oh, yeah.
1: Master P took over for a long time.
2: He really did.
0: Took over what?
1: Just the record industry. He had everybody on No Limit. No Limit?
2: No Limit Records,
1: yeah. Everybody was a No Limit soldier.
0: I don't even know what that means. A No Limit soldier?
1: Yeah, it was just...
2: Yeah, they had like a big...
1: Oh my God.
2: Glittery tank that they'd put on all their album covers.
1: And it was just gaudy and awful. But you were like, oh my God.
2: Best. But it was the coolest thing you've ever seen.
1: It was great because it stuck out when you were flipping through CDs.
2: Right.
1: And I think that was their whole bit, and it worked. They had everybody for a while.
2: They really did.
1: They had Snoop.
2: Silk DeShocker.
1: Silk DeShocker wailed. Man, he had slammers.
0: Silk DeShocker?
2: Yeah. Silk DeShocker.
1: Yeah. Wow. You'll be shocked by this.
0: Oh, no.
1: David loved Silk DeShocker.
2: Of course
0: sure he
2: did.
1: He loved No Limit. He just loved it.
2: David seems like the kind of guy that would be like talking about like the least popular guy in No Limit. Yeah.
1: Oh, he loved all of that.
2: Yeah, he had the C Murder CD.
1: Oh, of course. Sure. He loved C Murder. Yeah.
0: Do you guys remember? We used to play this clip all the time. I'm trying to remember. I think it was from Fear Factor, but this is Dennis Rodman hitting a cliff on a bungee cord. You guys remember this?
5: Oh, yeah!
1: Oh, yeah!
5: Oh, yeah! Oh!
1: Yeah, you went. We used to play the first part all the time.
0: Yeah, I loaded that on September 25th, 2002.
2: Wow.
1: September 25th, wow.
0: Yeah.
2: When you guys first started, was the button bar still a prominent part of the show, or did it kind of evolve into that?
0: Yeah, I mean, we kind of took it and made it crazy, obviously, because of Superstar, and we had so much fun with it. But yeah, we had a button bar, but this system was relatively new. Like, I went to a place called Ogallala, Nebraska.
1: Yeah, I remember.
0: To learn how to use this system.
2: That. Wow.
0: Yeah, that was and it was me and three other people, and that was before the Power Trip started. And I learned to use the system because it was brand new. So the button bar was new, and then we did things like this.
7: Want to play? Then I'm getting the fuck out of here. I mean, if you're not going to recover,
0: by the way, I loaded this in. I'm looking at it right now.
1: Yeah.
0: Recorded date 12/21/2001.
1: So this 2 months into your show,
0: before Corey was even my intern on this show.
7: Want to play? Then I'm getting the fuck out of here. I mean, if you're not going to recover,
0: Greg Graham,
7: if you're just going to let him drive by you, if the rest of you are going to let him catch the ball outside the 3-second lane and drive all the way in here without one guy challenging him, then I'm leaving and you guys will run till you can't even suffer.
1: That opened the show, didn't it?
0: A lot of times.
1: Yeah.
0: Yeah, and then we went into the Van Halen song, Sundays in the Park or whatever.
1: Yeah, that was a great
0: song. Yeah, man.
1: Yeah.
0: 2001.
1: And then you would open, the other bit you guys would always play early on was the John Wayne drunk bit.
0: Oh, yeah.
1: Yeah, you played that all the time.
0: That was the best, too. I love John Wayne. He was doing the commencement ceremonies at the Naval Academy, and he was just wasted.
2: Just hammered?
1: Just hammered.
0: I don't know.
1: Hammered.
0: You got
1: it. I don't know.
0: I'll find that one, too, man.
1: Yeah, that one was good.
0: God, that was, man, yeah.
1: I mean, you guys started at what? Was it an hour? The Hour of Power was an hour.
0: Hour of Power was in the midday. Yeah, that was noon to one.
1: Did you do that?
0: Yeah.
1: Yeah.
0: Yeah. And then we went to the morning show, and then that was 2 hours, and then, they gave us the old morning show.
1: Yeah.
0: Well, you guys can't do worse than what we're doing now. Go ahead.
1: Yeah.
0: All right.
1: At that point, it didn't really matter, right?
0: It didn't.
1: No.
0: And this, ladies and gentlemen, was November 28th, 2005.
8: First saved message.
1: Oh, yes.
8: Received November 12th at 2:37 a.m.
0: 2:37.
10: Dude, I'm not going to lie to you. I'm serious. Dude,
1: here, can you pause it?
10: Listen.
1: If I could save one bit, shut up, Siri. If the button bar was going to go away forever and you could only save one bit and it couldn't be rosy stuff, it would be this.
8: First saved message. Received November 12th at 2:37 a.m.
10: Dude, I'm not going to lie to you. I'm serious. Dude, I don't want to lie to you. Man, brother, listen. I'm not going to lie to you.
11: There ain't no lying, man.
10: I'm a sort of cop.
1: Yeah.
10: Did you know what happened a minute ago? I was on the floor and...
1: Listen.
10: I don't know.
1: I don't know.
10: I don't know.
11: He was praying.
10: No. No, I was on my I was on my back, and I thought to myself, dude, I can't get up, right? And then Bacon helped me up, which is cool. But listen, dude, Dude. I'm going to eat a Reese's Cup.
1: You're so hammered.
0: Man, I don't think I've been that happy since then.
10: I need a Reese's Cup. No, serious. Nobody. Wait a minute. I can lie to you.
1: Oh, your Reese's Cup. You were gone. Oh, it gets better, too.
10: Listen to me.
1: Okay?
10: I'm serious, dude. I can't see. Okay, Sludge, peace.
1: Wait, can we play the other part on the way back?
0: Play when we come back, yes.
1: It's so good.
0: That happened after one of the longest days of my life.
1: Yeah, the story behind that is incredible.
0: Yeah. New York City, man. New York City.
1: Guitar guy didn't show, or he got
0: on the plane and got off before we left. Yeah.
1: What a bit.
0: Yeah, I know. Yeah, I'll tell you the rest of them. Play the rest of them. Get back. Pastor Morning Show. Big day today. Ben Lieber, Fargo Flash, Tommy Olsen, I believe, right?
1: Yes, sir.
0: Okay, good. I'm surprised they haven't burst through the door yet. And a very special guest.
1: Can't wait.
0: I can't wait. And top out Sarah Moore. Pastor Morning Show. We'll be right back with more of that on The Fan.
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2: 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Call 1-888-4-Al-Anon or go to alanon.org.
3: This is before there were iPhones. You know, I think I had a Nokia or something like that. Who knows, right? I don't know when it, this is 2005. Like I said, I mean, there are probably people probably had better phones than me, but you know, I think I may have even looked in the phone book because it's 2005, right? Anyway, regardless, I probably got on the internet. I found a guitar store, a music store, not far from Times Square. Walked all the way there, opened the door, walked inside, and it said, "Excuse me." Everybody turned around, looked at me. Yeah. "I've got a gig in 3 hours. I need an acoustic guitar player. Is anybody available? I've got money to pay you." And a kid way back in the back of the store raised his hand. I went back to him. He worked at the store.
4: Yeah.
3: He said, "I get off in an hour. What do you want to play?" He was younger than me. And I said, "Well, I mean, what kind of music do you know?" And he goes, "I know a lot of 80s rock, man." It was the weirdest thing ever. I couldn't believe it. Yeah. So
4: it's like out of a movie.
3: I know.
4: Yeah.
3: So he met me. He got off work in an hour or so. We met at the Hard Rock Cafe, went through a list of songs he knew. By the time the guests got there, bam. And I'll tell you, I don't remember his name.
4: Wow.
3: I can barely remember what he looked like. If he were in studio watching the Initials game, I wouldn't know it was him.
4: Wow. That's unbelievable.
5: Crazy. But he's part of like a core memory of your life.
3: Yeah, absolutely.
4: I mean, what do you do if you can't, find him?
3: I have no idea. But it was just one of those things where I was like, this show has to have, there's nothing I can do.
4: Yeah.
3: This is a huge opportunity for me. I won't be able to, you know, produce their broadcast when I'm 55 if I don't take care of this right
4: now.
3: You got to do it.
4: Good for you. Good for you for not rolling over like I would have been like, well, I can't do it.
3: So I told the, told everybody after the show what had happened, and the great Steve LaCroix said to me, "That's a hell of a thing, man. Thanks for going the extra mile. It's an open bar. Have fun." And I did.
4: Yeah.
3: That was part one of the phone call earlier. This is part two.
4: It's so good.
3: If you want to hear it, I will play part two. Because now, as you heard at the end of that, Max.
6: You son
3: Hey! There he is. How about it? I'll wait till he gets in there and sits down. So, Max, you heard me hang up.
4: Yeah.
3: Because I thought the phone had hung up, but I did not hang up the phone. I was still on the phone and not aware of it.
5: Oh, boy.
3: So this is, because we would, you know, if you remember Corey and I, we'd leave each other drunk messages all the time, right?
4: Yeah, he left the one from...
3: Back when he had fun.
4: Yeah, back when he was cool.
3: Yeah. So this is me hanging up the phone and not knowing the phone is on. I don't believe I had to edit anything out of this, and I'm surprised.
4: Yeah, shocking.
7: I'm going to need a recap real immediately.
4: Real immediately. Yeah,
7: recap. No, I'm serious. Hello, Josh. See you later, buddy.
8: Yeah, I'm going to bed.
7: All right,
8: we'll see you in the morning.
7: All right, dude.
8: I'm taking my stuff
7: with me. Hey, Jeff.
8: Yeah.
7: Is there any more Reese cups? I'm serious, dude.
8: One more.
7: Okay, I'm going to eat that.
4: I'm going to eat that.
7: All right, see you later, brother.
8: One more, dude.
7: Hey, if I wash my hair, are they going to charge me money?
8: Well, no, you got freebies right in here.
7: Well, what's this stuff right here?
8: That's cock stuff. That's for women.
7: Well, I'm not a woman.
4: That's the best line.
8: I'll see you in the morning.
7: All right, peace out, Bacon. Peace out, Bacon. Peace out, Bacon. He left it here soon.
4: He left it here soon.
7: All right, dude.
8: I'm going to take some pictures away.
7: No, wait a minute. What?
9: To erase, press 7.
3: So there you go.
4: I love that. I'm not a woman. God, we used to play that all the time.
6: I'm going to bed. Hey, wait.
5: Any more race cars? Yeah.
6: Do you have a jacket? He kept saying, I'm serious.
4: Yeah, I'm serious.
3: Man. Oh, God. That was at my heaviest, too, man. I was just an absolute atrocity, just eating race cars.
10: That's all you can think about, even when you're hammered.
4: That's all you want.
6: Also, maybe the most country thing you've ever said, Hawk, is if I wash my hair, will they charge me? Yeah. That's some Indiana ass right there.
10: Oh, yeah.
6: Shampoo.
3: I'm sure that was the fanciest hotel I'd ever been in at that point. You know what I mean?
10: Yeah, you're in New York.
3: Yeah, absolutely. Yeah, man. Oh man.
10: Did you fly home the next day? Do you remember?
3: No, next day was the game.
10: Oh, and okay.
3: We might have flown home after the game that night. That's true. We might have. That sounds right.
10: Did you have to work the game the next day?
3: No, this was before I did anything for the Vikings. Yeah. Yeah, man.
10: God, you probably felt like hell.
5: I can't even imagine.
3: You can imagine how puffy I was.
10: Oh, yeah.
3: And
10: you're trying to act like you're fine. And you just hate how you look. Man. It's the worst.
3: It's the worst.
10: But that's when you get horny, you know?
4: Yeah. Oh, yeah.
10: That next morning, horniness, God.
4: Yeah, the hunger
6: for
4: horniness.
6: You can't even act on it because you're so ill. Yeah.
10: Yeah. Just rock hard. God, it's nice.
3: Oh man.
10: Nothing. Hey, speaking of Hogs Daddy, I thought about this random.
6: Speaking of rock hard.
3: Good, please.
10: you were giving up schmasturbating.
3: Yeah.
10: How'd that go?
3: I made it a day.
10: Oh yeah, I texted you. That's right.
3: Yeah. I made it one day.
10: It's hard, isn't it?
3: It was.
4: Yeah, that's why I took care of it.
10: Literally.
3: Yeah, no, it's hard. It is. And I don't know. I was, it's one of those things where you're like, I can do another day, but why am I doing this?
10: Yeah, right. Correct. But it's kind of like any addiction I'd compare it to. Like, you get about 2-3 days in and it's just not, it's not worth it. You're not yourself.
3: Yeah.
10: Yeah, it's not
3: right.
10: Good.
3: Yeah, no. Exactly.
10: Yeah, not good.
3: Yeah, so drive me to the bar. Here we go.
4: Right.
6: It's like those Snickers commercials.
10: No, it is.
6: Hawk, you need to wank off.
4: You're not yourself, right? Get after it, Hawk.
3: You're not yourself when you don't play with yourself. Yeah.
6: This is that'd brought to you by Big Masturbation. Yeah.
4: Big Masturbation. He's Googled
3: by
4: that.
3: Kentucky Jelly.
10: Oh. Hobbs Daddy, I love the 25-year anniversary thing. We should do that.
3: I got a bunch of them, man. Yeah, I started. Yeah.
10: Until we get there, we should do it.
4: There's so many good ones.
10: Yeah. It's so cool. There's so many good things.
3: So many great moments.
4: Yeah, for sure.
3: Yep. Yeah, we'll do that. And again, so much to get to. What a football weekend we have ahead of us.
10: Oh, my God. Yeah.
3: No Vikings, no Gophers.
10: Yep.
3: But so much college football. Even Fargo Flash coming in a little early because he's so
10: pumped. Hell yeah.
3: So all that and more. Voucher Moore Show. We'll be right back on The Fan.
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11: Rain showers likely today. Otherwise, overcast skies. Daytime highs approaching 54. Easterly winds around 5 miles per hour. Chance of rain showers tonight. Lows dip down to about 44. Cloudy skies expected. Chance of rain showers tomorrow. Daytime highs approaching 50. Cloudy skies expected. From the Weatherology Weather Center, I'm meteorologist Paul Trombley on 99.3 The Fan, Winona. 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
3: Hey, thanks, Zacko. Tommy Olsen's here. Fargo's on his way in. Ben as well. A special guest, Tom Pelissero. So much to get to. So many people.
10: Yeah, I'm excited. Who's his special guest?
3: I can't tell you. It's a special guest.
4: Yeah, I can't tell you. Shout out Gutter Helmet.
10: Up and you tell you.
4: GutterHelmetMN.com. They're the best.
10: Will I be here when this person comes? Or no? And then when they show up? Or no?
3: Around 7:30, you'll be gone, right?
24: Yeah.
3: It's
4: but
3: okay,
4: you can hear
3: baby.
4: It.
3: I'm sure. Sure. Or you can stick around if you want.
10: Huxley, when's the last time you watched Cocktail?
4: Whoa.
10: The movie.
3: It's been a long time.
10: Underrated whole thing about that movie. Obviously, it's a great flick.
3: Yeah.
10: The soundtrack.
3: Oh, yeah.
4: I've never seen it.
3: Come on.
6: No, that's the Tom Cruise one, right?
3: He would love the soundtrack. He would love the soundtrack.
4: Well, it's got Kokomo on it, which is an absolute slammer.
3: Odd slammer.
10: And then there's Run for Your Shelter of Your Love, that song, Undefeated. And then
4: Who's that?
10: I think they made it for the movie.
4: Ooh.
10: It's so good. They play it like six times throughout the movie. And then Linda Ronstadt, what's that song?
4: Hogshead,
10: you played at Famous Summer Dillard shows, I'm pretty sure. When Will I Be Loved?
3: Yeah,
10: banger.
3: Yeah, great.
10: Banger. Great. Yeah, no, it's a and then she that's like peak Elizabeth Shue.
3: Come on now.
10: Tom Cruise. Tom Cruise 12 in that movie.
4: Yeah,
3: I'm going to agree with you.
10: And he's got to unbutton Tommy Bahama on, showing some skin.
3: Bring it on down.
4: Yeah, bring it on down to the sports show.
3: Show him what you got.
10: Sure.
3: Rock it up.
10: Sure. Watched Hocus Pocus last night. You guys ever seen Hocus Pocus?
3: Dude, that is top form.
4: Yeah.
3: That Midler.
10: Oh, my heavens.
4: A witchy Bette Midler, Hawk's dream.
3: Can you imagine?
10: No.
4: I have.
10: Then that's Sarah Jessica Parker.
3: Oh, yeah, she's good too, but.
4: Yeah.
10: But Bette Midler, yep. Mm-hmm.
4: Oh, yeah.
10: With the weird little lipstick on?
4: Yep.
10: Sure.
4: Yeah.
10: Sure. Yeah. There's got to be some hocus pocus porn. Has to be.
4: Oh, of course. Yeah, it's called witch porn.
3: Yeah.
4: Hawk loves it.
3: Yeah.
4: Yeah.
10: It's not a bad film. No, I kind of like it.
3: That's good. That's good. What's the one with Nicole Kidman and...
6: Practical Magic.
3: Yeah, that's good. I've never seen that one.
6: I've never seen that one either.
3: It's kind of a mess, but
4: Didn't the remake bomb?
6: Or there's a
3: part
6: sequel.
3: Part 2 just came out,
4: yeah.
10: Seen Halloween Town?
3: Oh.
4: Is that with...
3: A million times when I was a kid.
10: It's a Disney.
4: Yeah, you love that bit.
10: I don't think I've seen it. Halloween Times all time.
4: I haven't seen it.
3: Those kind of kids' Halloween movies are the best, man.
10: They're so good. They're so ass, but they're so good.
3: And there's always like one thing that they did for the adult dads just to give them a little fun.
4: For sure.
10: Yeah. Yeah.
4: Sure.
10: You know
4: for what I mean? Sure.
3: Little Bette Midler.
4: Bette Midler.
3: Little Cleave going for you.
4: Yeah, little Cleave. Yep.
10: Was that peak Bette? It had to be.
4: Was she
10: singing then too?
3: Oh yeah.
10: Because when she breaks out into song in that.
3: Yeah,
10: movie.
4: She
10: takes over the whole show.
3: She takes over the timeline, by the way.
4: Yeah.
10: From a distance.
4: From a distance is one of the greatest songs of all time.
10: You're in a bad mood. You're hungover. You put that on your back.
4: Oh, you are so good.
3: Put it on your back.
4: Yeah.
10: That's gonna be that's a Vegas song. We'll put that on Vegas.
3: That's about her breast, right? You can see them from a distance.
4: From a distance, yeah. The Great Wall of China.
10: She kind of covers them up in the movie.
3: Ain't right.
10: I've never.
4: Ain't right.
10: Does she have a nice upper on her?
3: It's like the monster under your bed.
4: Yeah. You want to see it.
3: You know it's down there.
4: Yeah. You want to see it.
6: Take a little pee.
4: Poor bat.
3: Yeah, no, she's got the.
4: Just say it.
3: She got some rock hangers.
4: Oh, yeah. She's got some rock hangers. What does that mean?
10: And then
4: the
10: mom in that film, she dresses as Madonna and she puts cones over hers. That's not a bad look either.
1: Buffalo!
4: Yep.
10: The dad shows a lot of skin, too.
3: You need to take a little drive.
4: I need
10: to take a couple plays off. You're right.
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4: 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How about this? Shout out Marlar and Garlar and my Aunt Shelley. The Brewers beat the Dodgers 6-2 to take a commanding 3-0 lead in the NLCS.
10: Wow.
4: They need one more win to get to the World Series for the first time since
6: 88.
10: Ever?
3: Oh, no.
4: 82. Yeah, man. Game 4 is tonight at 7 o'clock. They are the better team, and they have got that Dodgers team shell-shocked.
10: Is it at home? Or?
4: It's in L.A.
10: Okay.
6: Dude, Jackson Chourio literally first pitch of the game.
10: Did the place go nuts?
6: It was in L.A.
4: It was half full.
6: It was nuts. Blake Snell had not given up a home run all year.
1: What?
4: All year.
1: First pitch, Yachty. That is so sick.
7: Yeah, it was sweet.
6: That's why baseball's sick, man.
1: Well, I like the Brucu. They sally together, you know?
6: Yeah, yeah. They do.
1: They feel like they love each other, you know? And like where the Dodgers just show up to work.
6: Right.
4: Because it's an all-star
1: team. Yeah, it's an all-star
6: team. They don't care. Yeah. And they've been there and done that.
4: Yeah.
6: God. Milwaukee wants it more. You could just see it.
1: It's got a little major league to them, don't they? Like how they're just kind of the misfits. But they do have studs.
4: They won like 103 games.
1: Yeah. But you just love them, don't you?
4: Record-wise, they were the best. They're the best team in baseball. Record-wise,
1: God, they were awesome.
6: They're so good, man.
1: That's tonight.
4: Yeah, it's 7 o'clock. Okay. Yeah,
1: God, that's great.
6: So sick.
3: Let's go.
4: Game three of the ALCS is today at noon due to bad weather. I guess that's why it was going to be at four, but they moved it to noon. Mm. I guess there's going to be real bad weather in Cleveland. Mm. It's going to rain all day here, but yeah, they moved it to noon. That series is tied 1-1.
6: Man, we might really get Milwaukee, Cleveland.
3: Yeah.
4: Which is fine.
6: Yeah, that's great.
4: Yeah. The Bob Uecker Bowl.
1: That'd be sick.
6: Midwest Bowl.
4: Yeah. Be great. Such go Brewers, man.
1: Hell yeah.
4: I love the Brewers. Crew. Yeah. They're good, man. As you said, Max, they're an actual team.
6: Yeah.
4: It's not just a bunch of guys that were put together on the same team that
6: the Dodgers are like the Expendables, you know. It's just a bunch of stars, some of them old and faded.
4: Yeah.
6: but then the Brewers are a legit team and they do not make mistakes.
4: No. And Shohei has fallen apart.
6: Dude,
1: bad?
4: Yeah, they batted him six last night.
6: He got a hit finally, but man, he's been terrible for months because he's hurt. Yeah.
1: Oh,
6: I mean, the Dodgers team, I think they said as a team, throughout the whole postseason, they're hitting 190.
4: I think they
6: as a
4: have,
6: team.
4: I think they have,
1: and they're still where they are. Yeah. That's how good they are.
4: They have like two or three hits with runners in scoring position.

0: they ran to a bar with their cleats still on.
1: Yeah.
0: Oh, it's like, a great how bit. Cool awesome, is that?
1: Man. Yeah, it's a great bit.
0: God, that's great.
1: Baseball, man. And it's going to be done for a while because there's no end to that lockout in sight. It's not good. Well,
2: and don't you think this thing just complicates it even more? Yeah. If it does end up being Cleveland and Milwaukee, doesn't that kind of...
3: There are people pushing a conspiracy theory right now that the Dodgers are throwing this as like the Mets did for not even making the playoffs. Like they are.
2: Yeah.
3: I mean, it's ridiculous, but is it?
1: Yeah. You know? The Brewers are a really good team, man. They're just loaded.
2: Yeah.
1: The Wolves open their season 5 days from today. Hell yeah. Actually, sorry, 6 days from today at 6:30 in Miami next Wednesday. They lost 128-106 to the Pistons in their second to last preseason game. Their last preseason game is tomorrow at 7 against Chicago.
2: Well, they're already in midseason form, losing a random game to the Pistons by 20 points.
1: Yeah. That was such a thing the last couple of years.
2: It really has been. I mean, the Pistons are a good team now, though, so it's not as bad as it
1: used to be. But, like, years ago, they would just lose to these buns teams.
2: The Pistons would have, like, 11 wins, and two of them would be against the Wolves. Just pencil it in every single year.
1: Every single year.
2: Yeah, for sure. But it's still a lot of fun, man. I mean, they just look like they're having so much fun right now. It looks like a totally different air around this team this year, and it's just one of those teams, kind of like Tomers was just saying about the Brewers or the White Sox, where they just have that power of friendship thing going
0: for them. Right, and you can't touch that.
2: No, you can't.
0: So, our starting five, I know, but, like, who's going to be, like, this is deep basketball, but, like, are we pretty deep?
2: Yeah.
0: Like, we're going to make a run this year, right?
2: For sure.
1: Oh, yeah.
2: Yeah.
1: Yeah, yeah.
0: If this team matches up against last year's team, who wins?
2: This team.
1: This
2: team would sweep last year's team.
1: Yeah. Oh. Yeah.
0: Okay.
1: This team's more athletic. This is a way better team. Yeah.
0: Hell yeah. Ant's winning MVP. I'm putting money on it.
1: Yeah.
2: I could see it happening, man.
0: Hell yeah.
2: I could see it happening.
0: He's taking over.
1: As long as LaMelo stays healthy, they should be in really good shape.
0: God, that'd be great.
1: Yeah. It's going to be sweet.
2: The only teams I'm even worried about are the Thunder and the Spurs. That's it.
1: Yeah. That's it. Yeah. They can beat everybody else.
2: For sure.
0: Yeah.
2: And even those two teams didn't necessarily they didn't get better, really.
1: No. Yeah, you are correct.
2: Yeah, so I'm super excited for the season, man. It's gonna be a lot of fun.
0: Can't wait.
1: Yeah, Hawk can't wait. He's actually gonna go to Miami.
2: You going to Miami?
1: Yeah, he is. Yeah, man.
4: Yeah.
1: Yep.
4: Just for some hookers.
1: Wow, your mic's on.
4: I know there's a game going on too.
1: Your mic's on.
0: Are you nervous about Miami? Aren't they loaded now?
2: Well, I mean, they're loaded, maybe not, but they got. I mean, it's gonna be really interesting to see Giannis and Bam together, and everybody forgets Klay Thompson's down there too.
0: Yeah, he's old.
2: He's
0: still got a little stroke on
2: it. It could be a lot of fun over there.
0: See what Meg Stallion's been doing for him. Good for him.
1: Oh yeah,
0: sure.
1: Yeah. I forgot about
2: that. Sure. Oh, yeah,
0: sure. Good for him.
1: Before we break, come back and do our early matters. Your Gophers last week, Tommy, got destroyed. Yeah, they're off this week. They play Iowa in a week.
0: that was a tough one. Not much to say.
1: Can't lose by four touchdowns to that team.
0: Yes, they were a better team than we thought Purdue was. But, yeah, I agree. We got smacked in the mouth. Couldn't do much about it. And then when they score, we don't score. They score, we don't score.
1: Did you hear that stat? Was it yesterday with Glenn Mason? The Gophers are like I forgot. You were listening, right, Hawk?
0: Yeah.
1: Something about it's basically like returning the serve in other sports where
0: when
1: the Gophers get scored on, they're like the worst at then going back and scoring.
0: And responding.
1: The response is the lowest.
0: Ever.
1: It's the lowest, in the Big Ten.
0: It feels that way, especially on the road, doesn't it? It always feels that way. But, yeah. So we'll see. I mean, it's crazy week to week, right?
1: Iowa's going to be a handful.
0: Oh, yeah. Up front, they are so good. Wow. My God.
1: On both sides of the line?
0: Yes. I mean, always they're strong.
1: We can get into it.
0: Yeah, we can dive in. We'll dive in, Jess.
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23: Hey, Zacho. Welcome back to Pirate Ship Morning Show. Fargo Flash in a little early. There's so much football to talk about this week.
24: Huge lineup.
23: Huge
24: massive.
23: Yeah, hell games. Yeah. It's all
24: perfect
23: happening.
24: Week for a bye week.
23: My main man, Tomer's over there as well. The cast of thousands. Ben will be in here soon. Right now, we're going to give you a little of this first.
25: That's what really matters, right?
23: That's what really matters, brought to you by
22: Ovo. OvoEye.com.
23: Yeah, the best.
22: Go see everybody.
23: Thank you, guys.
22: Let's see here. Where do we start again? The Minnesota Twins are hiring something called Brian Reff as their next pitching coach.
23: Okay.
22: What really matters is this.
23: That's it?
22: I mean, yeah, I know. You know the wild play tonight? Yeah, well, I'm just going in order what I got.
24: A real game? Yeah.
22: Yeah. I'm just going in order what I got. We'll do that next.
25: I love it.
22: No one cares about the Twins.
23: Would you please talk to Halvey before you start your bits and make sure you get things in order, please? Please, just make sure he's
22: fit it in before
23: make
22: the
23: sure he's satisfied, please.
22: Second
23: can
22: office.
23: Check with him, please.
22: Yeah,
23: please. Thank you. Mata Hari, the dancer and spy. You guys are familiar with that name, right?
25: I'm looking at
22: Mata
25: Hari.
22: Oh, yeah. Mata Hari, yeah. Oh,
23: yeah. Yeah, that name is synonymous with like
24: Kalahari.
23: Well, bloody women.
24: The Dells?
25: Kalahari.
22: Jeez.
24: God.
23: That's the truth. She was a Mata Hari.
22: It's one of the most interesting stories.
23: M-A-T-A and then H-A-R-I.
25: Oh, yeah. I got her here. Sure, sure.
23: Well, she was kind of a courtesan back in 1970.
22: She helped back problems?
23: Well, she sure did. She also had other problems because she was accused of being a spy and executed on this day by a French firing squad in Paris. They thought she was a German spy during World War I.
22: Jeez.
23: Now, of course, I don't know, and maybe there has been, and I don't know anything about it, but this would be a hell of a movie.
24: Hell of a movie. I'm reading
22: it. It should be a movie,
23: yeah,
22: for sure.
24: Let's make it.
23: Let's do it.
22: Infinitely fascinating story.
23: Tommy, you're playing Mata Hari.
24: So she would get guys horny and have them, like, open up.
23: Well, that's the rumor, but now, through history, they think that perhaps she was innocent. They think she might have escaped.
24: Let's not do that.
23: She was a scapegoat. That's what they're saying. Well, that's a weird turn at the end. You don't want her to be the bad guy. But
22: man.
23: she was photographed nude. A lie. She started off as like a proper lady, married, had kids, this, that, and the other. And then she found out that guys liked her slabs.
22: Mm-hmm. Yeah.
23: Yeah. Nothing wrong with that. And she started being a dancer, and then she started being a courtesan, and then she traveled often into Germany and other places to be a courtesan. If you know what I mean. But then they said, oh, she must be a spy. She was a huge, huge star back in the days when it was a real cool thing to see somebody's nipples.
1: Jeez.
2: Sure.
1: Sure.
2: Do you think?
25: I bet you, it makes sense. Like, get like a German leader, like, you know.
23: Oh, yeah, of course.
25: Post, you know, post-sex, having a cig.
23: Yeah, of course.
1: Yeah, yeah.
25: Open up a little vulnerable.
1: Yeah.
23: Story in the business.
25: Sure.
1: He's a little
25: laying
1: sad.
25: He's laying on her chest, you know. Yep. Thanks for that. Sorry it was so quick. Yeah. See you.
23: Oh, my gosh.
25: And then she gets all the info.
1: Yep.
25: Because he's so vulnerable. That makes sense. It's a great play.
23: Oh, yeah. Man,
1: that's, sorry you know what? So sorry.
23: Quick. That's how the fan went to number one. That's how the fan became the number one radio station. Chad Abbott gave up his body.
1: Yeah. Yep. That's why it's he permanently gave up his back.
23: Yep. Oh. I'm so sorry, CCO, but we had to send in our guy.
1: Oh, Chad.
23: So, yeah, interesting story. Matahari was executed by firing squad on this day in 1917 for being a French spy. I had always known the name Matahari because, obviously, but I didn't know she was considered a spy. I didn't know she was executed, but she was. Mm. Boy, can you imagine those French soldiers? They must have been crying.
1: Right? Oh, yeah. Yeah. Right? Oh, yeah. Sorry it was so quick.
23: Can you give me just a minute before?
1: Yeah.
23: I got an idea. I'll just take care of it.
1: I know I paid for an hour, but guys, you want to chat?
23: On the count of three, everybody just go bang. And we'll just goof her out of here. But what really matters is, sorry, it's your turn.
1: The Wild.
23: Yay!
24: Zacho.
1: Host the Blues tonight at 7 o'clock. Zacho, your Wild are 4-2-1. The Blues are 3-2-1. Game time is 7 o'clock. You can hear it on this lovely radio station for free.
24: That's a good start, right? That's a pretty hot start. 4-2-1.
3: 4-2-1. The Blues coming in 3-2-1, so they could match that record here if they win tonight. But the Wild back home got a night off or day off here yesterday, practicing today. I think we might even have a Vox in the box today too. So, and then they're home again on Sunday. By the way, Nico Sturm, some encouraging signs. His wife posted a picture of him, and he seems to be doing all right after scary injury the other night. So, big game tonight, Sunday at home, and then they have like a 5-game road trip after that. So you get some points.
24: How's my boy Bobby Brink playing?
3: He's doing well. And and now the new guys are fitting in just nicely. So hopefully they can keep it up.
23: Yeah, the new helmets look like Darth Vader's helmets.
1: Yes, they have to. Yeah, it's pretty sick, though.
23: Completely covered all over.
3: Please wear them.
23: Please wear them. Please.
1: Byron Murphy Jr. was named. Oh, yeah. What really matters is this.
23: Liver?
1: No. I'm just going down my list.
25: You could cast Selma Hayek as Malahat.
1: Oh.
24: Casting director.
1: Now you're cooking right now, Thomas.
24: You're in.
23: You're cooking with ass. I mean, gas. Yeah.
1: I mean, they got to do that right now. Now.
24: Why don't we do it? Let's pitch it.
23: Anybody local we can cast?
1: Call her up.
23: If we were filming here, like Shay or anybody like that. Like that anybody we can cast locally here?
4: That's right.
24: Yes.
23: Well, that shut everybody down, didn't it?
1: Citrus.
3: Is that your idea for Monday?
23: It was on this date in what year do you think Jolene by the fantastic Dolly Parton was released?
24: 67.
23: Ooh. Okay. Anybody else?
1: That's a good guess.
23: Thank you.
25: 76.
1: 65?
3: Let's go 75.
1: 74.
23: Close. 1973.
1: Wow.
23: 1973, 4 months before the release of the 13th studio album, Jolene was released by Dolly Parton. The sensational song with 200 words and a haunting melody became a number one country hit in both the U.S. and Canada. Parton's self-penned lyrics, she described an auburn-haired, fair-skinned beauty named Jolene and pleaded with her, please don't take my man. Can you imagine what she must have had going on?
1: Right? Who was taking
23: Dolly's
1: her man?
23: Yeah.
1: Back then, too?
23: Come on.
1: Trying to meet Jolene.
25: Yeah.
1: Wow.
23: Yeah, so I'm saying. You know what, though? I'll take Dolly.
24: Have you been to Dollywood, Hawk?
23: Yes, I have. Yeah,
25: what's Dollywood like? Is it an amusement park?
23: Yeah, it's an amusement park. That's exactly really? Right. And we went there. My mama took me there. I think it was the second week it was open. Because I know you guys think I'm joking, but I'm not. I've been a huge Dolly fan my whole life. Like, she was even before I knew why. You know what I mean? And everybody almost just seemed like her aunt would say hi to you when you walked through the front gate.
1: Oh.
23: Like, literally, it was her really? Aunt. And it was much, you know, it's gotten enormous now. But this is when it was brand new. And it's an amusement park. That's right, yeah.
25: Like Valley Fairish?
23: Yeah, only very...
25: a smaller version.
23: And it's right where she grew up. Like, so she bought the land around okay. where she grew up and made it an amusement park. And so, you know, it's old. There's a mock-up of her, where the little shack that she grew up in and all this stuff. And a lot of the people who worked there were her family. So it's pretty cool. It's awesome.
2: How was her aunt?
23: You know what? I would have.
25: Similar?
1: Yeah. Oh, for sure.
23: Yeah. Yeah.
1: Sure. Runs the fam?
23: Yeah. It's awesome. It's awesome, yeah. Middle of nowhere, and gave those people, a whole lot of jobs. Mm. Yeah, it's pretty cool.
22: We need a Tommy Wood.
1: Yeah. No, we don't.
25: I'm looking at one right now.
2: That sounds fantastic.
1: Are you voice texting?
2: Yeah. Unicorns everywhere. It'd be great.
1: Yeah, being all dude.
25: Dude, such is high.
1: Yeah. A lot of dudes in tank tops and short shorts.
23: That's right. You keep hearing they're going to build a new water park down there at Mall of America. The old water park's going to be up for grabs. We'll just call it Wet Tommy Land.
2: God, that'd be great. Yeah. Setterholm gets in for free.
1: And he and Tommy are the only two that can ride the log shoots.
2: Two for one for dudes.
23: There's a thing where you spin, and then you shoot out. It's called the...
25: I'm so sorry.
23: Yeah, me too.
1: We ran out of inner tubes. You got to float on me. Yeah. Yep.
23: We'll be right back with Tommy and Fargo. Ben will be here in a moment. And ladies and gentlemen, college football time, we come back. It's one of the biggest weekends in the history of college football. We come right back after this on Fight.
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2: Hogs Daddy.
1: Yes, sir.
2: Are we doing our giveaway?
3: Which giveaway?
2: Remember the winner of Las Vegas? Are we doing it? Oh, is that supposed to be a secret?
1: Hold on,
2: is that supposed to be a secret?
1: We gotta draw a name.
2: Is that supposed to be a secret or no?
3: Yeah. No, Hawk's drawn the name. He's gonna hand it to you.
1: Okay, and here it is. What's it say?
2: Is it how's it pronounced? Is it shy or
3: Congrats!
2: Oh my God!
1: A trip for one!
3: What are the odds?
2: Three flights, and it just so happens it's on our flight. And my God!
1: It comes with a shared room.
4: Lucky.
2: Your pick. Which room?
1: Yes. Best day of the week. Fargo Flash. Ty, you know what, Fargo? You are a bad influence on him. That is the problem.
5: Yeah, I know. I agree. I brought him in this mess.
1: Yep, you did.
5: We didn't start doing this show 25 years ago.
1: I know.
2: Yeah, I got 25 years ago?
5: The first year I was on the fan was 1996.
1: How about Jesus. That?
2: Really?
5: And I did a show on Saturday mornings for a few years with Sam Sigelman.
2: It was you two?
5: Just the two of us, a little college football preview, and then...
3: How are those ratings?
2: Oh, my God.
5: Well, that's why it lasted 3 years.
2: I'm kidding.
3: How were those ratings?
5: Yeah, they're off the charts.
2: I'm just jealous I never
5: We just compete
2: show,
5: against
2: I'm
5: the CCOs. And then I got a call from, who was it? Probably Sam. Sam was still here.
1: Yeah, right, for
5: and
1: sure.
5: Sam's like, hey, do you want to come back on the fan? I'd left to go back to business school. And I was working at General Mills, I think it was 2001.
1: Yeah.
5: And they said, hey, actually, no, it was the fall of 2002. And I think so. Anyways, he goes, you want to come and do some KFAN again? I go, yeah, I'd love to do Drive Time. I'm like, you know, Chad and Dan. They said, sweet, we have this new morning show.
1: That's
5: like,
1: us.
5: What the hell's going on?
2: That's 30 years, just think of that.
5: And we used to get on the show with Star, and there was every week there's like 50 to 60 games, and he would literally just like, what do you think of that Auburn, Georgia? I mean, I don't care what game. There was no prep. I kind of followed it so deeply at the time.
3: Yeah.
5: So now we kind of focus a little bit on a more like top 25 games, but like it was random stuff, dude. So.
1: Incredible. Yeah.
5: And, good run, dude.
1: You know, it was really because I would hand him the schedule.
5: Yeah.
1: And he'd go, so how about this game?
5: Yeah. And we'd hand him pizza rolls, and he'd have like 50 pizza rolls.
1: Oh, that's right, the pizza rolls.
3: Oh, yeah.
1: Oh, my God.
2: You bring food in.
5: I bring food in.
1: That's right.
3: What else you got over there?
5: Yeah, exactly.
1: All right.
5: But I got an important weekend.
1: Okay.
5: Besides college football, I'm going back to Fargo to speak for the celebration of life for my high school football coach.
1: Oh, that is cool.
5: And
2: that's awesome. You're speaking for him?
5: I'm speaking for him.
2: That's cool.
5: So Dale Hurdle in 21 seasons at Fargo South, 12 state championships. In my run, I was looking at this last night when I was writing the speech. In 5 years, we were 59-1.
3: Wow.
1: Damn. My goodness.
5: Wow. We were ranked number 22 in the country my senior year.
3: Wow.
5: And he was an offensive just guru. And
2: what position did you play on offense?
5: I was a running back. And my quarterback went to Stanford. I went to Minnesota. And back in the day when you didn't throw, like we actually put in like a balanced pass run attack and just crushed the competition. Beat with the Wisconsin State champs, 22-0. As Cade would say it right now, Dad, close the yearbook.
2: No,
5: but so I get a chance. I get a chance to open the yearbook this Saturday night.
2: Hell yeah!
5: Just think of this: Saturday night, I'm going to be hanging with high school teammates that I haven't seen since freaking 1991, man.
1: Uh-huh. Wow, dude!
2: You wearing your letter jacket?
5: Yes, I am. I'm giving the speech in the Letterman's jacket.
3: That's so good.
2: I love that so much. God, that's great.
5: Yeah.
2: So
5: I'm excited.
2: What game did you lose?
5: We lost the state championship my sophomore year.
3: And then you never lost again.
5: And we never lost again.
2: Holy
5: and I
2: God,
5: and I started
2: that is,
5: on that wow. game, but I don't really count that season because I wasn't, you know, I played.
2: You started from the,
5: but
2: yeah.
5: then my junior and senior year undefeated. And so it was a fun one. He was an amazing coach.
2: Like a really cool high school we don't really talk about.
5: Yeah, it was
2: God,
5: fun.
2: I couldn't imagine the women. My God.
1: Yeah, right.
5: Yeah. We got that.
6: I'm so sorry.
1: What high school was it?
5: Fargo South High School, baby.
1: So you know what I love about that? It was a public high school, right?
5: Totally.
1: And it was you and your buddies who grew up together,
0: That's
1: right?
0: That's so cool.
1: Yeah. How cool is that?
5: Well, you know, and for me, I was actually being brought through the Catholic schools, and my late mother, God bless her soul, when I was ending sixth grade, I was kind of falling behind academically, and she said...
3: Meat sauce!
5: She said, I'm going to move Jess over to the public schools just for a couple of years. Because they had more resources, so she moved me over with the intention.
2: In sixth grade?
5: In seventh grade. So middle school, I'm walking through the hallways. I know no one. Books getting dumped, getting my butt kicked day in and day out at school. But eventually, athletics kind of bridged that social gap.
1: Yes.
3: Mm-hmm. Yeah.
5: And at the end of my eighth grade year, my parents are like, okay, so cool. We're going to go back to the Catholic school. And I go, God, I made some friends. I just want to stick around.
0: God, that's
5: great.
0: But
5: I was so fortunate because I had this high school coach that saw something in me. Which is what I'm going to talk about, which is this raw potential. I was a scrawny little, like 170-pound sophomore, but those little words of encouragement are what got me to dream bigger come here.
6: You're going to kill the speech. That sounds fantastic.
5: Be fine.
6: Yeah. That's so good.
1: Yeah, because I'll tell you, I'd already be crying right now.
3: And Hawk doesn't know anybody at the funeral.
2: God, that's so cool. So you get to live the glory days with the boys.
5: A little bit.
2: That's so fun.
5: Open up the yearbook.
2: God, that's fun.
5: Be fun.
1: That's pretty cool. Have you kept in contact with any of them hardly at all? Or?
5: A little bit. But people, you know, people kind of go about their lives, but people are excited to come back and see each other.
1: Yeah. How long did he live?
5: This is the tough news is he was 76, but he goes on a bike ride.
3: Oh God.
5: He's making room for some people that were coming towards him on this biking path. Uh-huh. He's on an electric bike. Mm-hmm. He gets out of the way. Well, he kind of, the curb messes it up. He falls, no helmet on.
3: Oh man.
5: He's fine for a couple days. A brain bleed set in the way he wanted to go. I stayed close with him later in life. I mean, so we've been in contact my entire life. My boys call him Grandpa Dale.
1: Are you kidding?
3: Yeah. Wow.
5: He would come to Cade's games his senior year and watch him play. And so not the way he wanted to end it, but I tell you what, he made a huge impact on thousands of players and students. And
2: super cool.
5: It'll be fun to celebrate him on Sunday.
1: Yeah. Well, good for him. Yeah. Rest in peace. Yeah. That's a life well lived.
5: And he'd love this weekend. Well, first of all, we would if he was here this weekend, we'd go back and he'd be like, "What the hell is going on with Gopher football?"
3: Yeah. That guy.
2: Sauce just goes to his
3: I'll be there.
2: And Sauce say, like, call Sauce.
5: And he would say, "Is that the worst Gopher loss of the PJ Fleck era?" And I'd say, "Well, it's either the Iowa loss in 2019, the Rutgers loss in 2024, or the Purdue loss in 2026." And you just go, "God, what's happened?" And what's happened is Drake is so uncomfortable in the pocket.
3: Yeah.
5: And I think part of it's the play calling because
3: they have no running game either.
5: There's no running game. Mm-hmm. Darius is so disappointing, but it's not Darius. It's the guys up front. And then defensively, I mean, guys, it's not the loss. It's the way we lost. I mean, to have your old teammate just go off on you running the football. When someone runs the football on you, it's just different. You know what I mean?
2: It's personal.
5: It's just, it is. If someone throws on you, it's not as demeaning.
2: Yeah.
5: But, dude, that was a horrible rushing attack offense, and they just freaking went off.
2: Yeah.
5: And so that's what scares me because, to me, when I start looking ahead, and I know we've done this a little bit. I heard Grimmer. I mean, it's number 17, Iowa.
2: Yes.
5: It's number 5, Indiana. It's number 12, UCLA. It's at Penn State. It's number 25, Northwestern. It's at the Scotties. It looks the best they've looked in the Luke Fickell era.
2: Correct.
5: So, like, dude, the schedule in the second half here, guys, is the 14th most challenging schedule in college football. I don't know if we need 2 months to get ready for Iowa. I guess we get 2 weeks. But we said before, during the break, this is the catalyst week.
2: Big time.
5: It's either a catalyst for what could happen negatively, but I'm going to go the opposite way. Ooh. You have to shore things up in this week. You're in year 10. This is the time when everyone says, here we go again, which we've all been saying. This is the time you have to have your troops ready in this horrible record that we've had with PJ Fleck against Iowa. It has to change next week.
2: It has to. I think we have a guy on the staff. Coach Limegrover.
5: Oh, yeah, he's been
2: 2014,
5: there.
2: When we, not to live my glory days.
5: Oh, probably your
2: 2014, when we beat Iowa 51-14, we schemed them up so bad because we personally got slapped in the face the year before by Iowa, like 30-0 at Iowa. The whole year we didn't show something on offense. We had like
0: a guy coming, like wide receiver motion, and we'd run
5: a jet sweep type thing.
0: Yeah, exactly. Yeah. And we didn't show that until we got to Iowa. Ooh. So I got
5: was
0: a
5: that KJ May.
0: Ooh. Yes.
5: Oh, I remember that.
0: You're damn right.
5: And then KJ May just went off.
0: Went off, and Max Williams went off.
5: Yeah.
0: So like, I got a feeling they have a scheme coming.
5: Have to.
0: I truly do. They have to do something.
3: We have a line for that game. What do you think?
5: Minus
3: the
5: eight
3: line
5: and a half.
3: Is?
0: Iowa. 4.5
3: 4.5
5: Come on. Really?
3: That's free money.
5: Did they
3: money.
5: Not watch the games last
3: That's
5: week?
3: That's free money.
1: Ooh, Lord. Jeez.
3: That's free money. Wow.
5: That shocks
1: All right.
5: me.
1: All right. Yeah. All right, let's talk about the big weekend, though. You know, Libra will be here soon, I hope, but I kind of wanted to.
5: Well, let me tell you. Can I tell you really quick about last weekend?
1: Yeah, just please do. Yeah.
5: So you got to. It's a bucket list, guys. You have to.
0: Yeah,
5: go.
0: Yeah. How was it? Was it awesome?
5: Well, it's because take the state
1: yeah, tell
5: fair
1: them about
5: and put
1: about.
5: The Cotton Bowl right in the middle of the state fair.
0: So like where the Coliseum is for St. Paul one.
5: Yeah, I right? mean, yes, exactly. I mean, yeah. So you pull up to the state fair. If you have a game ticket, you're in for free. And so you get there at 9:30, the game's at 2:30, cool. It's just places rocking. Their food of choice is a company called Fletcher's makes a corn dog. The corn dog line was at least 2 hours deep by game
3: wow.
5: time. So I got in line early, the corn dog was amazing. They have literally the exact same cookie setup as Sweet Martha's. I didn't see a single cookie purchased.
1: Really?
5: It was called Stifler's Mom's Cookies.
1: Are you kidding?
5: Wow.
1: Really?
5: No,
3: for real.
5: It's the same thing. It's the same concept, but just obviously like 1,000 miles south. I seriously did not see one cookie the entire time. Like, I mean,
1: wow.
5: So the state fair, elite, super fun, and then you get into the stadium, and it's, you know, I always
0: half
5: say
0: and half, right?
5: It's a neutral field, dude.
0: That's so cool.
5: It's half and half,
0: yeah.
5: And they sell standing room only.
1: Huh.
5: So all the college kids, poor,
0: yeah.
5: They all get in for. So I'm telling you guys, when you leave your seat and go into the stairwells and into like the concessions area, it is jammed elbow to elbow.
0: So state fair
5: wow. because they just want to. They just like pack flood it. The state. I mean, I'm seeing packed.
1: That's
5: 94,000.
1: So cool.
0: How and then getting in the game.
5: And the game was amazing.
1: Yeah.
5: I mean, Arch Manning, God, talk about just
0: feel
5: horrible.
3: Yeah. He's falling apart.
5: Yeah. He's yeah. falling apart.
3: Yeah.
5: So he throws, you know, but you know, but again, too, like it's such a different deal. You can just smell the NIL.
0: Yeah.
5: He literally, when he gets off the bus, mm-hmm. he has two security guards.
0: No, he doesn't.
5: 24/7.
3: Well, yeah, you have to.
5: It's Arch Manning.
3: Yeah. Yeah.
5: I mean, he's in warm-ups. They're just, they kind of surround him. It's like Secret Service type.
3: Yeah.
1: What?
3: They have to. His family's worth a ton of cash, man.
5: Totally.
3: Man, yeah, he's the closest thing to royalty we have.
1: Even with that bad throw last week, anytime I've seen him make a mistake or play a bad game, and I say this as a compliment, he seems to be okay.
5: Mm-hmm. Yeah.
1: You know what I mean?
5: Yeah.
0: I love him.
1: I love the fact that he doesn't, you know, like he's not throwing his helmet or sitting on the sidelines. You know, he looks like he's like, I played a bad game. I need to be better than this. I don't know. I just get the idea that he's got more than football in his life. And that may sound ridiculous, but do you get my point? And like, I think he was just raised by people who are like, you know what? This is going to be hard for you. Do your best. And if it doesn't work out, it doesn't work out. And I hope that's how he was raised, because that's how you should feel, right?
0: Hell yeah.
5: Hell yeah. I think there's a lot of rot. There's that sounds roughly right. He's going to go obviously in the draft. He's got a ton of raw talent.
1: Yeah.
5: So he's still going to be a high traffic. Yeah. He's not a top.
3: Mel Kiper released his first top 20.
5: Yeah.
3: First top 25 big board. He's like 23rd.
5: Yeah, that seems about right.
0: Yeah,
3: he'll be fine.
0: Yeah.
3: He'll be overdrafted, but he'll be fine. Yeah.
5: Yeah,
1: and maybe he'll come into his own.
5: He's got
1: the physical skills, and you know, I don't know. With all that, I most people would crumble under what he's been put through.
5: Oh,
1: right. I can't imagine. You know, so good for him. I hope he's all right.
5: Yeah,
1: I don't know
5: for sure.
0: That's cool. So you loved it. Worth it.
5: You have to go. Yeah. I mean, I think the cheapest ticket at game time was $350. But that's like the Alabama-Tennessee game this week's the same thing. It's just a big time SEC game, and it's the neutral field, and
0: cool.
5: It's well worth it. Yeah. But again, I saw a number one ranked team lose to an unranked team.
0: That just never happens.
5: Yeah, it just never happens.
0: That's so cool.
1: So loud. Oh, that's so awesome.
5: And they hate each other. So
0: and people loved it.
5: Like the school song has something about OU sucks in it. Like that's cool. How much they hate each other.
3: That's great.
5: And the women are in the game more than the men. You know, they're just
0: they're just locked in.
5: It's just football.
0: Yeah. And like they stand up and they actually watch
5: everyone
0: every play.
5: Stands up the entire game.
0: They watch every play.
5: The guy next to me was hammered. He never got off the seat. I felt so bad if it was a guy, a guy about his dad. His dad was probably like 75, 80.
0: Yeah.
5: He was hammered. He couldn't even lift his head the entire game.
1: Oh, my gosh. Oh, my gosh.
5: I'm like, that's a waste. But it was elite.
1: Were there any fights?
5: You know, I looked for that. I did not see that.
1: Good.
5: No,
1: good.
5: I didn't see that.
1: Good.
5: So.
1: Good. That's you know what? Yep. That's awesome.
3: That is so cool.
1: There's so many different places I want to go.
5: Yeah.
3: That's awesome.
5: And then I went back to my hotel and watched the Gophers get crushed. And I never turned off a Gopher game. I actually turned it off.
1: Did you really?
5: Yeah.
1: Well, you know what? Let's go to break and we'll come back and we'll take
5: this
1: weekend.
5: Beautiful.
1: Because we got Ohio State and
5: Indiana. Huge games.
1: We got Florida, Texas.
0: Massive games.
1: We got Mississippi State and LSU. So much to talk to. And Ben Lieber should be here in a month. Patrick Morris on The Fan.
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8: Rain showers likely today. Otherwise, overcast skies. Daytime highs approaching 54. Easterly winds around 5 miles per hour. Chance of rain showers tonight. Lows dip down to about 44. Cloudy skies expected. Chance of rain showers tomorrow. Daytime highs approaching 50. Cloudy skies expected. From the Weatherology Weather Center, I'm meteorologist Paul Trombley. 99.3 The Fan, Winona. Currently, it's 52 degrees.
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0: Matamidi and St. Thomas play like a week ago in football?
5: Matamidi played Creighton Durham Hall last night. They got crushed.
0: They got crushed?
1: Really?
0: Last night?
19: No, 2 games ago.
1: We can't hear him.
5: I told Ben's lucky this is MEA week because Minnetonka destroyed Edina last night, which we would have bet. Minnetonka's star player is an eighth grade wide receiver.
1: No.
5: Who is unbelievable.
1: Are you kidding me?
5: No, Theo Brown. Unbelievable. Eighth grade. Dad played basketball at Kansas. Kid's going to be an absolute star.
0: Wow.
1: Wow, man.
5: Eighth grader. I could not. And the coaches say, you see the physical part of it, but they said his mental part of the game, off the charts. Eighth grade.
20: I know it's weird. I was watching highlights of that kid, and I'm like, I cannot believe that I'm geeking out watching an eighth grader play football. God, he's cool. That good.
5: He's that good. I've gone to 2 games this year. The first game, he had just been moved up. He was learning the offense, so he played just little bits and pieces. Last night, he's the focal part of the offense.
20: Wow.
1: Whoa.
0: Yeah. What?
5: Yeah. Yeah. Well, a 50-50 ball, and you have to go out physical the defender.
20: Got
5: to
20: go get it.
5: He did it.
0: In an eighth grade?
5: Touchdowns.
0: Come on.
20: Yeah, it's a good thing that we didn't bet, because I would not have put money on Edina.
5: No,
20: they're down.
5: Yeah, they're down.
0: Really?
21: Didn't you play as an eighth grader, Tommy?
0: No.
5: Yeah, they must have talked about it, though, a little bit.
0: Yeah, we did. We did talk. We talked about it. But I played 3 years of eighth grade football. Those are the days.
21: Good for you.
20: Oh, because you played up.
1: Like 6th, 7th, 8th.
5: Yeah.
0: 6th, 7th, and 8th grade.
1: Look at you.
21: It's good for you.
0: Those are the glory days, yeah.
1: Glory days.
22: That's right.
21: Oh, yeah. That's how he sounded.
1: That's right.
5: big weekend, Hawk.
1: Big weekend. Are you ready for this, Ben? Are you ready to talk about this? Let's do this, guys.
20: Yeah, let's do it.
1: So, how about an 11 o'clock start?
5: Yeah.
21: Unbelievable.
1: Hold on. Can we go to Friday night first?
5: What's Friday night?
1: Washington-Purdue.
5: Yeah, I wouldn't bet against Purdue right now.
1: I know, that's what I'm saying. Washington at Purdue, too.
20: Yeah.
1: And then...
20: Ick.
1: Oh, you don't like that?
5: Yeah.
1: I like...
5: Ohio
1: Friday night football, baby.
5: Think of Ohio State, Indiana. This is the third time they've played in three seasons. I think every matchup has been a matchup of top five teams. But this is the first time in the history of Indiana football that you have a matchup of two top five programs at Indiana. So they're calling this the biggest event in Indiana University history.
21: Jeez.
5: It's a rematch of last year's Big Ten championship. And it's the two best coaching staffs maybe in football with Ryan Day and Kurt Cignetti. You have a loaded wide receiver in Jeremiah Smith, and among others that he has, you have the running back Bo Jackson, the quarterback Julian Sand, that make up an amazing Ohio State offense that returned lots of guys. And then you bring in a Josh Hoover from TCU, still kind of finding his way, but don't forget he's got two elite wide receivers and that Charlie Becker kid.
1: God.
5: And then, of course, Nick Marsh, and they have this running back Turbo Richard. And so... It's, to me, I think everyone's like, Ohio State's really good.
21: Turbo Richard?
5: Turbo Richard is the name, yep.
21: Tommy found out about him, but that was just
5: Indiana.
20: Oh, he plays football.
21: Here we go.
5: And if you didn't hear Grimm talk about this yesterday, Indiana has won 22 straight games.
1: God.
5: But he went back to before the last game of the old coaching staff with Tom Allen. They lost to Purdue. And since that time, I think they've lost one or two games because it's been the Cignetti era, right?
20: Unreal. Wow.
5: So they're one win away from the record that Ohio State has, which is 23 straight wins in the Big Ten. They might get that Saturday.
1: Holy.
0: Really?
1: Wow. Yeah. Holy.
5: I think if Indiana can find a way to run the football, which they couldn't against Nebraska, and they keep Ohio State to the offense to the sidelines, I think this is one of those games where the last possession wins. But I'm telling you what, I'm going to wake up Saturday morning, still get a feel for it. Right now, my gut says Indiana money line.
21: Wow. Yeah, same. I'm wow, with really? I think Indiana wins.
1: I just hope home field.
2: You want to put something on there, Saucy?
21: Uh-oh. Yeah. Yeah, but I want the
2: points. You want the cheddar?
21: Yeah.
2: Yeah. Three and a half?
21: Yeah.
2: I mean, that's what ESPN has, three and
21: a half. Yeah. Yeah. Yeah.
1: You know what I hope, though? I just hope.
21: $100?
2: Sure.
21: Sure.
1: I hope the Buckeyes aren't walking out of that stadium on Saturday going, same old sorry ass Hoosiers.
5: Yeah.
1: You know what I mean?
21: Yeah.
1: I hope they don't go and embarrass them.
5: I don't think so. Big Noon Saturday's there.
1: I know, man. You know how that goes, though. Sometimes you're like, oh, yeah, we're playing Ohio State. I think maybe Indiana ain't got that to him.
4: Nebraska should have pulled that game out.
1: I know.
2: Well, of course they should.
1: Are you kidding me?
2: So what a collapse in the fourth quarter.
4: Yeah. They outplayed them three quarters. Yeah. They were the way better team.
5: Way better.
2: I know. Yeah. That's why I'm taking the 3.5 with Ohio State.
4: Benny's a swindler. I had you pegged wrong the whole time.
2: I've lost two weeks in a row, though. So.
1: Two more wishes.
5: Yeah, the first quarters will. Ohio State's a team. Texas State. They did against Texas. They get off to really fast starts.
2: Yeah.
5: So if you're Indiana, how do you contain and not allow that to happen? Jeremiah Smith's going to have a ton of yards. He has a ton. He'll have a ton of catches. But it's more like red zone and how do you prepare and keeping them to field goals versus touchdowns. I know this. I think, like you said, Hawk, people keep thinking it's the program of the last decade.
1: I know.
5: It's not. It's the front, the front seven of Indiana is as good as it gets in college football. Mm. Mm. They have this linebacker, number 21. I think the last name's Hardy. It's baller. Dog. Dog. So then you go to 6:30 that night. 6:30. Mm-hmm. Number 2 Notre Dame, I think it's -10. Oof. At number 8 BYU, Mormons versus Catholics.
21: 10.5.
5: Ten and a half.
21: Yep.
2: Wow.
5: First matchup of top 10 teams ever in Provo. So they're calling this the biggest night in BYU history in terms of the biggest event. But again,
2: the Sprites are going to be flowing. The 7-Up is going to be everywhere. Man,
5: everywhere. No caffeine. But neither team has played anyone, so you can't really can't look at this and say, well, they just haven't. So, but if you're Notre Dame and you know what needs to happen because you're not in a conference, they need to finish in the top 12 in the college football playoff rankings. They can't afford a loss.
4: No.
5: And if you know last year, what were they, 10-2, and they get pushed out. They have to win this game. They don't play anyone, but even I'm sure 11-1 Notre Dame gets in, but they have to avoid it. So for me, a lot more pressure on Notre Dame. I know BYU has the best defense that Notre Dame will see all season. The question is their quarterback, who wears number 47, Bear Bachmeyer.
2: So cool.
5: Can he do enough? Actually, I think with his legs to keep his offense in the field and score enough
1: number
5: points.
1: What?
5: Number 47.
21: 47. Yeah. It's a cool number.
4: Makes him look thicker, too. Doesn't yeah. It just makes him look.
21: Yeah, yeah, it's a cool
1: is there
21: number.
1: A story behind
2: it's
1: it?
2: Hideous.
5: I think his grandpa played in that number.
4: 47 might be the grossest number in all of college football.
2: Oh, yeah, it's bad.
21: Yeah, but it's kind of bad.
4: 63
21: is hideous.
2: Well, you skipped over the other 11 o'clock game.
5: What's the other 11 o'clock?
1: The LSU and Mississippi
2: State. The Sunflower Showdown.
5: Kansas State, Kansas. Oh. We're going to fly
2: Kansas.
5: There.
2: Who?
5: Kansas
2: Jayhawks. Goes to Kansas State to Bill Snyder Family Stadium
5: Dandy
2: at 11
5: Lion
2: o'clock
5: Bowl.
2: On Dandy FS1. Lions.
21: No one cares. Don't care.
2: With Ohio State, Indiana at the same time.
5: Oh, yeah.
2: No one cares.
4: How is that quarterback doing? Seriously, like
2: terrible.
4: Is he really?
5: Yeah, is he? Yeah. He's played for.
4: He's expensive too, isn't he?
2: I know.
5: Avery Johnson.
2: Avery Johnson. Yeah. He can't pass.
4: Really?
21: No,
4: he's just an athlete.
2: He's an athlete.
5: Jacob Canoes. South Dakota kid.
2: We need to put that kid in. We gotta see what he looks like.
4: Is Kansas good?
2: No.
5: No. God, they're awful.
2: Kansas might be one of the most. Not that we need to talk about this. They might be one of the most underwhelming programs from a resource standpoint. They have so much money at Kansas.
5: Much
2: money. They just built this brand new renovation stadium. On their stadium.
4: Yeah. Really?
2: Their football facility is legit, but they just suck.
5: Yeah.
21: Oh.
5: Yeah.
2: Perpetually every year.
5: basketball school.
3: It's no, it's kind of like how Kentucky was, but now Kentucky's some dogs.
20: Well, I know.
1: Yeah. Well, how about the lack of respect they're getting?
3: Zero.
5: Yeah.
20: Yeah.
1: Going into Oklahoma at number 15, and I think Oklahoma's
21: six and a half.
1: Six and a half.
3: They just beat LSU. I love Kentucky.
21: Yeah. Same.
5: That Notre Dame game, by the way, I'll take BYU 10 and a half. That game, most models have that at minus five, minus six. I can't believe it's 10 and a half.
20: Same.
21: You know why it's 10 and a half? And you know this because you sports. It's because BYU. People will bet on Notre Dame.
5: Oh.
21: It's the Notre Dame. It's the Yankees. Yeah. It's the Dodgers. It's the Giants. People will bet on Notre Dame. Yeah. It's the brand name.
5: Yeah.
21: Yeah.
5: Alabama's so we have a lot of home dogs this weekend. Alabama minus 8.5 at Tennessee, number 14 Tennessee. Obviously, Bama coming off a really tough loss to Georgia, that personal foul on that cornerback.
21: How about that? I think Kurt and I were texting. How about Kirk Herbstreit is going, the coach. Is it DeBoer?
20: Yeah.
21: Prides himself on keeping his cool, and he's just
5: F-bombs.
21: And, yeah, he's so bad.
20: You lost this game!
5: You lost this completely game! Yeah.
1: Wow.
5: And then the game that we're going to pick is, I love this matchup. We have number 13 Missouri, who just this thing 2 weeks ago. Exactly. We're sitting here 2 weeks ago saying Florida's the best team in the country.
3: Yeah.
5: Florida's awful.
3: Awful.
5: What the hell happened?
3: Yeah.
5: So Missouri has come off these two amazing weeks. They beat up on A&M last week, which was a top 5-10 program to start the year.
20: Yeah,
5: week
20: but before that might that, not look very good at the end of the season.
5: Probably not, but those are big-time programs.
20: Yeah, it is.
5: And their only loss is they lost a fourth-quarter game at Mississippi State, and then they play Ole Miss. And Ole Miss, you know, again, an amazing, you know, Trinidad Chambliss, Lacey, I believe is back. Wow. So, but the number one running back in the country plays for Missouri.
20: Yeah.
5: This guy named Jamal Roberts, he actually has the most yards after contact of any player in the country. So to me, Missouri comes in with a lot of momentum. So I'm taking Missouri plus 6.
20: Ooh.
5: That we're sitting, Ben?
20: Let me go look back at the text.
5: And Ben is
20: the line
5: taking,
20: right now is 5. It is plus 6.
5: Okay, and Ole Miss, Ben's taking Ole Miss minus 6. So that's, and this is kind of interesting, too. You have all the transfer portal stuff. So this is a game where the Missouri quarterback and the wide receiver, they were at Ole Miss.
1: Oh, my.
5: So they're getting a chance. So you get a chance to go back and play your buddies. It's just
3: it's like, so it's weird.
5: Like, well, it's like last week with EG Boy for Purdue.

0: Yes, he's a backup quarterback. Well, starter gets hurt. He gets his opportunity early last season. Kid balls out. It was going into the draft, but wanted another year to kind of raise his stock. Gets granted a six-year. He's sixth.
1: Wasn't it really?
2: Dude, that's great. Yeah.
0: Wow. This guy, without the transfer portal, this kid's football career done.
1: Wow.
2: Because go ahead.
0: It's just now the portal, he gets a chance to play at the biggest level, the highest level, and not just play, but he's Heisman Trophy.
2: He's the number one quarterback is on Mel Kiper's big board.
0: Oklahoma State guy?
2: You are correct.
3: Yeah. That's what I was going to bring up. I mean, how about that kid? He's a walk-on at North Texas.
0: Yep. Didn't start in his high school team.
3: I know.
4: Have we seen the Oregon State freshman receiver?
3: Yeah, Jesse Legree.
4: Unbelievable.
3: I haven't seen this. I just pulled him up.
4: Did you
3: just,
4: really?
3: Because I was going to talk about him too.
4: He's you guys doing like better than Jeremiah Smith numbers. Like
3: really? 932 yards
0: at
3: already.
0: Oregon,
3: true freshman. True freshman. He's got 12 touchdowns already.
0: What?
3: Yes, you should see this guy. And he's not very big.
5: And he gave one of these.
3: I know.
5: He did a Heisman Post. Yeah.
3: Yeah.
5: I mean, he's a freak.
0: How the hell does he go to Oregon State?
5: I know.
3: He's 5'10". From Baltimore, Maryland, at Oregon State.
0: He goes across. Wow. Everyone across the country missed him?
3: Yes.
4: Isn't that crazy?
3: Yes. Wow. And he is electric.
0: Yeah. Well, he's in the portal. He's gone.
3: Oh, yeah, he's gone.
2: 15th on Mel Kiper's big board. You are correct.
3: Let me go through his stats right now. This Jesse Legree kid, 932 yards, first in the country. 12 receiving touchdowns, first in the country. 24.5 average, third in the country. 38 receptions. Tied for 16th. So he's tied for 16th in number of receptions, but leads the country in yards.
0: Can you imagine the money that kid's going to make this offseason?
5: No.
3: Nope. Man. He'll end up at Miami.
4: Paulie, want to hear something cool? If it all shakes out, and the needs come like where they need to, like for the draft, Greg Johnson could be the highest drafted guy ever from Minnesota.
2: Yeah.
4: Ever. Like, that's how good he is.
2: I mean, I'd have to go back.
0: He had an awful 15-yard unsportsman like last week. Costas.
2: I think he's the...
0: I love the kid, but...
4: Love him.
0: But I... Yeah.
4: Because Brian Williams was 17th, Max's dad.
0: 1990.
2: He's the highest... Max's dad?
0: Max's dad!
2: He's the highest offensive lineman on this.
0: Really?
2: Yep.
4: God, that's so good.
6: So, again, if you got him right in front of you, Fargo, real quick, tell me the big games this weekend and when they play and where they're in all that jazz.
0: 11 o'clock, Ohio State, -3.5 at Indiana. Big noon Saturday for Fox. That's kind of the game of the weekend. I'm going to take the Indiana money line. 2:30 games, number 6, Alabama, -8.5 at number 14, Tennessee. That's kind of the big SEC game of the week. At 2:30 as well, the game that Ben and I are taking, number 13, Missouri, at number 9, Ole Miss. Ole Miss -6.5. Ben has Ole Miss. I have Missouri. And then it's a great nightcap. You get number 2, Notre Dame, at BYU.
3: Yeah.
0: Mormons versus Catholics, that's -10. So it's a loaded weekend. So college.
2: And you got Oklahoma State 18th, 20th ranked Houston also at 6:30.
0: Yeah, I saw that. I would stay away from that game, but I like Oklahoma State the way they're playing. And anytime you have the gunslinger, right, it's hard to bet against him. So again, we talked about UCLA during the break. We talked about Oklahoma State. It's amazing to me how quickly things can change.
6: Yeah.
0: Bob Chesney comes to UCLA. UCLA was the worst program I've seen in my 35 years of watching Big Ten football. I know it's weird to say UCLA Big Ten football. Awful program.
6: Yeah.
0: Make a coaching change, immediate success.
6: So cool.
0: Mm-hmm. Oklahoma State guys, I think they brought their coach from North Texas. Mike Gundy, right, was there. They're awful.
3: Awful. I mean,
0: they had fallen so far back in the Big 12. You bring in a new coach, he brings his quarterback, boom, instant success.
3: Yeah.
0: It's the Kurt Cignetti story. Everyone has seen the formula, and so during tough times with deep pockets, people make big changes, and it makes for a ton of parity in college football.
2: Super. Well cool. said.
6: That's the best.
0: It's the best, isn't it?
5: Enjoy it, man.
0: Yeah, perfect bye weekend. It. Yeah, you love bye week. You got a bye week, IRC.
5: It's a normal weekend for me.
0: Yeah. Every week's a bye week.
5: It's a slow Tuesday.
2: It's all 52 weeks for Thomas.
5: You guys, I got to roll. I love you guys.
6: Peace. See you later. There he goes, Tommy Olsen.
7: That's right.
6: So, Bentley was here. Fargo's here as well. We will continue to talk a little bit of sports and that when we come back. I also have a very special guest calling. I can't even tell him who it is. That's happening pretty soon. And we'll have .com Tom as well. So, lots to get to. Stick around. It's about your morning show on The Fan.
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12: Thank you, Zach. There you go. Ben Lieber's still here. Fargo gone. Tommy's gone. A rather calm version of Tommy today. No crazy stories. No, nothing like that.
13: I thought he had more for you.
12: I thought he did too, but no. He's trying to. I guess he had to reel it in. Or maybe he already reeled it in. That's why he was calm.
14: I think he's storing it up.
12: Yeah, that could be it.
15: Yeah, it's probably true. Maybe he took care of that on the way here. That's why he's this nice and relaxed.
14: Yeah, that's probably what
12: happened. Yeah,
15: he's not above that at all.
12: Oh,
15: I know. He's probably. He has admitted that he leaves the show and he's done that. What, on the way to Lifetime?
13: Or something? Oh, yeah.
12: Oh, yeah, yeah. Yeah,
14: or at sure. Lifetime.
12: Or, yeah.
13: Yeah.
12: Yeah.
16: Yes, sir. You're about to get a text. I think that was in the trust tree.
12: I think he said it on the air. I think he did.
16: Yeah,
12: he I think he did. Yeah. So, yeah, we have a special guest. Still excited about that, but it's, you know.
15: Yeah, I'm very curious. Obviously very curious.
12: Trying to do some timing things there.
15: I had to, you know, change my schedule last week, and you're like, well, I'm going to change this person's schedule as well because I really want you to be there.
12: Yeah, yeah.
15: So I only had two guesses on who it could be.
12: Okay.
15: Sean Merriman or Brad Childress.
12: Oh, my God.
15: I was like, he's going for a bit because it involves me directly.
16: Yeah, and I said he wouldn't do that to you.
12: I wouldn't do that to you.
16: Yeah,
12: I wouldn't do that to you.
15: Actually, Lights would be fun to have on.
12: Yeah,
15: he would be interesting.
12: Yeah,
15: because he and I actually get along.
16: Doesn't he do a podcast now?
15: He's like starting his whole Fight League thing.
16: Oh yeah,
15: he started probably like I don't know. I feel like 10 years ago.
14: Wait, who?
12: He's starting a Fight League.
15: Oh, Sean Merriman
14: started a Fight League.
15: Yeah, he does like an MMA. He's like the Timu version of Dana White.
16: Brilliant.
15: Yeah.
12: Really.
15: Yeah. So he was, I don't know, it's like, it's MMA, I think it's just MMA, I don't think it's boxing. I think it's called Lights Out Fight League or something like
12: sweet.
15: That.
12: Oh, man.
15: Anyway.
12: So I got into the, accidentally, the algorithm of bare knuckle boxing.
14: Oh, Why do people do that? I don't even know how it's legal, bro.
12: It's unbelievable.
14: It's so insane,
15: it's so dangerous.
12: They beat the hell out of each other.
15: Yeah, they do.
12: Man, and you can, like, when you hit somebody bare knuckle like that and you hit them in the right spot, they leave the planet.
14: Yeah.
12: I mean.
14: Oh, that video you sent me the other day, huh?
12: Oh, my gosh,
14: the knockouts everybody did the editing on it.
12: Unbelievable. I know. It's hilarious.
14: That was great.
12: It's great.
14: But that's like, yeah, it's glorified bar fighting.
12: Yeah.
14: But it's exciting, you know, in a barbaric kind of way.
12: All right, so before our special guest and Tom Pelissero, let's just do some sports.
17: It's time for Fan 5, brought to you by Circa Resort and Casino.
16: Thanks, Circa. We love you.
12: Yeah, we do. Can't
16: Zacho,
12: wait to see you.
16: The Wild hosts the Blues tonight at 7 o'clock. Your Wild are 4-2-1. You can hear that game right here for free on The Fan.
18: Yeah, how about that? For free. You don't even have to subscribe or anything. It's nice. Wild coming off of a loss, disappointing loss to Winnipeg, but look to turn things around. They got a couple of home games this weekend before a long 5-game road trip follows that. Nico Sturm looking like good news, I guess. His gal posted a picture of him on her Instagram story, said that he's doing good. So still no official word on that. Same thing with Faber, but hope to get more details sooner than later. But the Blues coming in 3-2-1 record. They've had a 3-game point streak. So should be a good one tonight at the G spot.
12: The G spot.
16: Oh, well said.
12: I love it.
16: The Vikings are off this week. They have a bye. They battle the Colts a week from Sunday at noon, pregame at 10. That will be PA's 500th game.
12: Woo! How about that?
14: So cool.
16: That's sweet. Yeah.
12: Seemed like only yesterday.
16: Byron Murphy Jr. was named NFC Defensive Player of the Year, of the week.
12: Wow.
16: After his two-interception performance.
12: Give it to him.
16: Yeah. They named it in October.
15: Yeah, they just called it, huh?
14: It's over.
16: Early.
12: Yeah.
15: Early votes were in.
12: They got things
18: stop the count.
16: Yeah. So good for him, man.
15: Yeah, that's like what? Would they say it's, did you already say that? It's four or 5 weeks?
16: Yeah.
15: We had a player of the week, either special teams, offense, or defense.
16: Yeah.
15: Well, I don't know about offense, but.
12: Yeah, well, let's go offense next time.
16: Yeah, it'd be sweet. The Rams tackle, who received a 2-game suspension for punching Bradley Chubb, got it reduced to 1 game.
12: Yeah, I'm surprised by that.
16: Same.
12: Yeah, he punched the guy.
15: I do. If I remember, I only saw the video once. Wasn't Chubb the one that instigated the whole thing?
16: I've only seen it with the sound off.
15: I think he was chattering at him. He was Alaric Jackson, I think, was doing a jersey swap with somebody, and Chubb was probably 10 yards away, just chirping at him.
16: Yeah,
15: chirping, chirping, chirping, chirping, and then finally he goes over and like gets in his face, and then whatever is said is said, and then he throws a punch. So. Maybe when they did the investigation, like maybe the words that he said warranted like,
12: right,
15: you know, just shut up and, you know, maybe a fist to the face is the one thing that's going to shut you up.
12: Sometimes that's the only way to do it.
14: Yeah, those hands sometimes. Right.
15: Yeah.
16: Yeah, sometimes you got to fight, right, Hogs?
12: That's what they say.
16: Week 6 starts tonight with the Broncos hosting the Seahawks at 7:15. The Seahawks are 2.5-point favorites, and Patrick Surtain for the Broncos will not start or play.
18: Bo Nix has been kind of...
16: Yeah.
18: He's kind of regressed this year.
16: Yeah, he has. Yeah.
15: So is Sam.
18: Yeah.
16: Yeah.
18: Big time.
15: Yeah.
18: Big time.
15: Which Darnold didn't have. He didn't start off great last year either. Even when they didn't go on there, he didn't go on his like run until what, late in the season.
18: Well, even with the Vikings, it wasn't right away, right? It was like 5-6 weeks in.
15: Mm-hmm.
16: Yeah, both teams are 3-2. So we'll see here. The Gophers are off this week. They will battle Iowa a week from Saturday at either 2 or 2:30. And the early line is Iowa is a 4.5-point favorite.
12: Yeah. Okay.
16: The Wolves open their season 6 days from today in Miami at 6:30. That game will be on ESPN. They lost last night 128-106 to the Pistons in their second-to-last preseason game.
12: Season's over.
16: Their last game, preseason game, is tomorrow at 7 o'clock against Chicago.
12: Hmm.
15: I guess I didn't realize they had such a long preseason.
18: Yeah.
15: Because the NHL is like 5 days.
18: And it's just like, boom. Yeah. We're
15: they check in for a camp. They have a couple practices, a couple games. Like, all right, let's start the season.
18: It feels like it has gotten longer over the last couple of years, but maybe I'm just tripping. Yeah. Maybe it's just because we're so hyped for the season for once.
15: Right. Yeah, there's such anticipation.
18: Right. Mm. Yeah, I can't wait, man. And it'll be fun to see Miami, too, and to see the new look Heat with Giannis and Bam and Clay, Andrew Wiggins down there as well. So it'll be a lot of fun.
16: The Brewers beat the Dodgers 6-2 to take a commanding 3-0 lead.
18: Man.
16: Their first 3-0 series lead in franchise history. The Brewers need one more win to go to the World Series for the first time since 1982. Game 4 is tonight at 7 p.m. The Dodgers haven't trailed 3-0 in a series since 1966.
12: What happened with dude last night? Did he play or did they bench him?
18: He played. He got one hit. He was just hurt. Yeah, he's physically compromised for sure.
12: Yeah. Everybody's hustling.
18: But the Brewers,
16: everybody's hustling.
18: They got some dogs, man.
16: Yeah, they're great.
18: I think they said yesterday, like pretty much every time the Dodgers have scored in the series, which is very rarely, that the Brewers score almost right away in response immediately. Dodgers took the lead, and then the Brewers go back-to-back home runs. And just that, at that point, you just knew it was over. The Dodgers look like they're dead, man. They look like they ain't got it in them right now.
12: Good.
15: I think we're all happy about that.
12: Hell yeah.
15: I wanted them to lose last year.
12: I know.
16: Yeah.
18: It's crazy. Blake Snell did not allow a home run in 46 and one-third innings this season.
15: And then taking yard on the first pitch.
18: On the first pitch.
16: That's a different guy, Hawk.
12: Oh.
16: Blake Snell and Kristaps Porzingis are two different people. Okay. One plays basketball.
12: I was trying to talk. I don't know sports stuff, you know? I'm trying to be part of it. Trying to be a part of it, you know?
16: Game 3 of the ALCS is today at noon due to weather, I guess, that's going to happen in Cleveland. That series is tied 1-1. Former Twin Griffin Jacks will start for Tampa. I think they do like an opener bit where they have the closer open the game.
18: Oh, cool.
16: Yeah, I guess. I don't know.
12: That was my nickname. I don't know. In high school.
16: Yeah. The closer?
12: No, I was Chris Jacks.
16: Yes, you were. Yeah. Yes, you were.
12: Yep. Back in the old days. You know,
16: Chris Jacks.
12: When everything still worked.
16: You okay? Yeah. Are you all right? What happened?
12: You know what? I'm trying to negotiate schedules over here. I'm doing my very best. So we're going to break early, and then we come back in this next segment alone. Special guest. And then .com Todd Pellicero.
15: Is the special guest calling in or going to be
12: here? He's calling in.
15: Okay.
18: Yeah.
12: Oh, I let it go.
15: What a clue.
12: Ah, darn it. So I guess it's not Tommy.
15: Give it away.
12: We'll be right back. Lots to get to after this. The Fan.
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4: It felt like 2 seconds ago we were sitting here and we're like, man, the Seahawks playing on Wednesday night?
18: There's some bangers this weekend, though.
4: Yeah, there's really good football. The Packers and Cowboys Sunday night will be great.
18: Yeah, Panthers-Eagles should be a lot of fun.
15: And reminder, I'll be there.
4: Oh, yeah. Yeah. What time will that be?
18: Which one?
15: The Cowboys-Packers, oh, Sunday at 8:20. 8:20 Eastern, 7:20 Sunday.
4: That'll be sweet, dude.
15: Yes, I'll be in the booth for Westwood One. So I'm literally involved in the preparations right now.
4: With, do you know who?
15: Ryan Radke, I think.
4: Oh, sweet, dude. Good for you.
5: Ben.
15: Yes.
5: Oh, no. Do you remember your second year as a Minnesota Viking wandering down the hallway, coming around the corner?
15: Mm-hmm.
5: Maybe the first time you ever met our guest, Brian Robison.
4: Oh, hell
5: B-Rob!
4: Yeah.
5: Hey, B-Rob! What's up, dude?
6: What's up, guys? How are y'all doing?
4: Good. How are you?
5: Good.
15: It's good to hear from you, man. B-Rob and I, the quick and dirty little scouting report on our relationship, we have the same agent. Now, we don't have the same agents anymore because we don't play anymore. But at the time, we were represented by the same people. So I've known of B-Rob before he even like became a teammate of mine, just through the mutual agents in Houston.
5: Well, go ahead.
6: It was a Select Sports Group, man. We had Graylin Crane and Van McElroy and Jeff Nally and all that. It was a good group of agents, man.
15: It was a great group of agents. Now they're like big time. Now they like bought into the L.A. firm or whatever, and they've got Eric Burkhardt, and they're I think Burkhardt is Kyler's agent too, something like that.
6: Yeah, they're all over the place now.
15: Yeah.
5: So we were talking last week. We were actually talking about, well, I mean, we haven't seen B-Rob for a while. We haven't heard from him for a while. So Tom West says, you guys want him on the show? And I said, absolutely we do. So
4: thank you,
5: Tom West, for making this happen. So tell us, what's going on with Brian Robison? What's going on in your world?
6: Man, staying busy, man. I should have kept playing football. I thought retiring would be, you know, give my time back with my family and everything like that. And I learned real quick that real life is much busier than football. So between running a tackle shop, which I say I'm running a tackle shop, but really my wife's running a tackle shop, between kids and everything else. Parker just recently tore his ACL, MCL, and meniscus. So we're about to have surgery with that. We're all over the place, man.
15: B-Rob, how did that happen?
6: Man, playing football. He just took an unfortunate step, felt the pop, and then he got hit and tried to brace himself with the same leg. And I think it been kind of just folded up underneath him, and he felt another pop. And that was about 3 weeks ago, I guess. And so he's staying very positive. He's walking around on it. He's chugging along like a champ. But next week we go in for surgery, and he's got a long road ahead of him. But it'll be good, man. I think he'll be better on the other side.
5: How old is he?
6: He's 12.
4: Oh man.
15: I know. That's why I was asked, because I knew he was younger. I'm like, man, I just didn't think that kids that age could tear all that stuff, you know?
6: Yeah, it's crazy, man. I mean, that was kind of my thought process going into it. I was like, man, I just, you know, I really hope it, you know, he just is being a sissy, to be honest with you. And now it turns out he was being a real man.
15: Wow. Hey, B-Rob, I have a really interesting thought experiment, because my buddy Cy Amundson and I did this for the podcast on Sound the Horn, and I want to get your thoughts on this, because your name came up, obviously, when we were talking about this. So the question from a fan was, what was a better defense? The defenses that I was on early on in, you know, with in my career, so 2006, 2007, 2008. What's a better defense? That defense, which you were part of, or B-Flow's defense right now?
6: Ooh, man. And I'm going to be honest with you, man.
15: And I want you to think about it from a, like a position by position, like front defensive line, who's got the better defensive line? Linebackers, you know, maybe hold your opinions to yourself or say it off air because I don't want to hear it. And then secondary as well.
6: Man, that's a tough one, man, because you can go through each layer of that defense, and it's very, very comparable. I would say defensive line – the defenses that I think you were a part of, man, it's hard to go against the defensive lines where you had Kevin Williams, Pat Williams, you had Jared Allen. You know, I was a rotational guy most of that time, and then came up. We had Everson Griffin, you know, floating in and out of there. I mean, we had some big time, not only pass rushers, but run stoppers in that defense. So if you're asking me, I think that defensive line would probably get the nod. Linebackers, man, we had Greenway, yeah, we had numerous guys there. This linebacker group plays differently though, man. I mean, it's kind of hard to look at it and give a good comparison just because I believe that this linebacker group, while I don't think they are probably, how do I say this? I don't think that they are like a 4-3 type linebacker group. But I think what they do within that system is extremely well. So I'm going to have to give it a tie on those just because strictly, I think if you put these linebackers in a straight up 4-3, I think things go a little bit different versus where they're at with the 3-4 and the blitzing format. Like they're really good blitzing linebackers.
15: Yes.
6: And, you know, we did that quite a bit, but I don't think we did that near as much as what they do within Flores' defense. DBs, man, that one's a tough one for me, too, because I think the issue is when you start looking at guys like Antoine Winfield and you start looking at, you know, unfortunately, a guy like Cedric Griffin, whose career was cut short, but you had some guys that could really play ball, and Antoine was probably the hardest hitting pound-for-pound guy that I've ever played or been a part of with a cornerback. But this DB group right now, man, I mean, it's like they are suffocating anything down the field. They're glued to underneath routes. I have to give the edge to this DB group. So, you know, that's my deal. I feel like the D-line in the past was a little bit better. I feel like the linebacker core, I'm going to give it pretty much even par. But this DB group, I think, is man, there's just something about them that makes them just totally different and just has made them absolutely dominant. And then the overall edge, man, I got to give the overall edge to this defense so far through what they are doing. If they can keep it up, I not only think that they may end up being one of the best defenses in Vikings history, they could possibly be one of the best defenses in NFL history if they keep on the slope that they're going on right now.
15: Man, I like that. Well, that was very diplomatic of you, and I think it was a fair assessment. And I would probably lean towards, obviously, the statistics would say that this defense is way better. But when you look at it from a talent level, when you take it by level, that defensive front that you and I are part of with you and Ray Edwards and the Williams Wall and Jared, like, we didn't even need to blitz. I mean, we were a cover two team.
6: No.
15: We were a cover two team that didn't need to blitz. Like, this, that's why it's completely different. I think that's why it's an interesting talker, is this defense prides itself on bringing a plus one or a plus two on every single play. We would just line up and say, yep, hey, Tampa two. That was literally the call. 2-2-2. We didn't say anything else other than 2-2-2. We'd line up an over front, four guys on the line. You guys would rush. We'd play coverage. And we were the number one ranked run defense for, what, 3 years in a row.
5: Wow.
6: Yep. Wow. Yep, I agree with that assessment 100%. And you know, the other thing about it, and that's kind of where I said the linebacker is a little bit of a wash for me because, you know, with you guys, you know, it was kind of the same way. Y'all could play underneath coverage. Y'all could, you know, it was easy for y'all to just, I shouldn't say easy, but it was, you know, it was like, this is my gap. This is what I got to take care of. Where these linebackers, there's a lot of moving parts. There's a lot of blitzing. There's a lot of, you know, different jobs within the defense that they have. They're kind of the Swiss Army knife of that defense right now.
5: Well, B-Rob, I know you got to get to work, and thank you for making the time. Let's make this a more regular occurrence if we could. Obviously, it sounds like you got it. We didn't get to ask you about Texas football either, which maybe this is not the right week to ask you about that. But I appreciate you taking the time.
6: No, Texas football is just like Minnesota Vikings right now. We got to get the offense going. The defense is playing great.
5: That's what I'm talking about. B-Rob, it's so great to hear your voice, man. Thank you so much. Good luck to your boy, man, okay?
6: Thanks, guys. Appreciate it.
5: Good to talk to you, man. Go Vikes! There he goes. How about that, huh?
4: That's sweet, dude.
5: And thank you to Tom West for making that happen.
4: Do you know what the name of his tackle shop is called?
5: No.
4: Mm-mm. Tackle Addict.
5: Oh, you gotta love that.
4: Love it. In Brooklyn, Texas.
5: Yeah, you gotta love that.
4: Yeah. That's sweet.
5: How about his boy? That sucks, huh?
4: That sucks.
5: We'll talk more stories about B-Rob, but we go right out of that, right straight over to our guy, Tom Pelissero. Tom, thank you for being patient and joining us after the caffeinated fuel injection that was B-Rob. We appreciate it very much.
3: No, absolutely. Hawk, would you let B-Rob date your sister?
5: That's a great question, by the way. And yes, I would. And he couldn't handle her, though. I'm not going to lie to you. She's a real wildcat.
3: Good to know.
5: Yeah, absolutely. Thank you. Appreciate it very much. Hey, Tom, as we head into our bye week here and the Vikings are undefeated, there's just a few questions that Ben Lieber had to ask you, and he would like to start with this one.
15: That's a great handoff.
5: Yeah, thank you.
15: I guess I'll just ask you the high-level question of what did you think of the Vikings offense from, I think everybody wants to tether the fourth quarter of that Miami game into the four quarters that we just saw in New Orleans. Like, is this a sustainable trend? What did you like? What did you dislike? What needs to improve?
3: I think Kyler's settling into the offense, which is the key. Like that, it does take time. He's being asked to play a different way than he has in the past. I thought there were a lot of encouraging things. And remember, they still haven't been full strength over these last several weeks here. You know, in that New Orleans game, you don't have Jordan Addison. Justin Jefferson's, you know, realistically probably not 100% in that game. And TJ Hawkinson goes down in the first quarter with a concussion. I mean, that's a lot of different challenges. And yet, you know, they move the football better than they have. If you look at like the advanced stats, the efficiency numbers on Kyler, they're by far the best that he has, you know, had in the game. And so you're hoping that this continues to trend in a positive direction. I thought there was a lot of good there. You know, the defense is still playing at a really high level. And I mean, they're 5-0 at the bye. I don't think a whole lot of people in that room you guys are sitting in would have guessed that right now.
4: How do they keep it going in the sense that, you know, now that they've cut, as Kyler becomes more comfortable with the offense and we saw them run a ton out of the pistol and the shotgun and they put it on tape. And as this keeps going, how do they get that offense to keep up with the defense when people kind of see what a KOC Kyler marriage is going to be?
5: Did he die?
4: I think he hung up. He hit
5: him. Oh, we can hear him.
18: Yeah, he died.
5: We lost him.
4: He passed away.
5: Yeah, he's still, I can see him moving, but it's his ghost.
18: I bet it was his AirPods or something.
5: I guess.
18: Something Bluetooth.
7: Did he not charge his AirPods?
5: That's what it is.
7: Oh, man.
5: No, we still can't hear him.
18: No.
5: I can see you talking.
8: I bet he's giving a great answer, though.
5: He always looks good when he's talking. I'm going to translate. I can read lips.
4: What do you say?
3: How about that?
5: Yeah.
3: How about that?
18: Wow, you're good, Hawk.
5: That was a great question.
3: I need to find out if I touch this microphone, it turns off, and I don't know what the button is. That's happened a couple of times now.
5: Oh, yeah.
3: No, what I was saying was when you're talking about the offense and the way that it's evolving, I think that you've got multiple different things happening here. You have obviously the Kyler piece and putting him in places where he is comfortable and using his legs, which they've increasingly done here. But also continuing to mesh that into Kevin's offense with a run game that's vastly different, than what it's been in the past. You know, they're just the way that they're setting up their runs, that, you know, the percentage of mid zone versus wide zone, it's different than it's been in the past. And so you're talking about marrying a quarterback who comes from a very different system with a new run game, with the existing pass game, you know, they're finding their way. Like, I don't think that, you know, especially with Kyler missing effectively the first two games, I don't know that anybody should have been surprised that it was kind of a battle out of the gate. But like, that Kyler Murray that we saw down the stretch, you know, with the way he hooked up with Hockenson in the Miami game and then the New Orleans game, like, you can win a lot. Well, what they have to keep trending toward here is, okay, when we get down, because it's going to happen, you know, we get down two touchdowns, or, hey, you know, we're in a spot where we got to go win it on a last second drive. Like, can we do that? That's kind of the last piece of this. They're continuing to move in a good direction. And, you know, let's see over the next, you know, several weeks here, the trade deadline's coming up. Are there potential, you know, moves that they can make to add to it? They've obviously been shorthanded at some spots. Losing Josh Oliver was a, you know, a pretty big deal. You know, the running game, Jordan Mason should be coming back, which will help. Aaron Jones is getting the absolute maximum out of his body, even with a bad knee right now. You know, there's multiple spots I could see them at least exploring potential additions here. And when you're 5-0, when you're in the thick of this thing and you're in a tough division, you know, these are the moments where you're going to go for it.
5: So we keep hearing rumors that Juwan Jennings might be having issues here and might not be a member of the squad for much longer. Juju Smith-Schuster was in for a workout. Is that right? Yeah. So are you hearing anything more than what we're hearing, Tom? Is there scuttlebutt that we're missing? Oh, no.
15: Boy, he just doesn't like our question.
3: I don't anticipate Juwan Jennings is going anywhere.
5: Oh, okay.
4: Oh, wow.
5: Really?
3: Got me?
5: Yeah, we do now. Yes.
4: Yeah, say that one more time.
3: I don't anticipate Juwan Jennings is going anywhere. I expect he's going to be on the team after the bye. Certainly, there's been you know, trade interest in him. That's typical when a player's, you know, has the low production level that Juwan's had so far this season. Other teams begin to call. But I believe that he's going to be on the roster. I believe that there's more in there. He hasn't played his best. They haven't necessarily gotten him the opportunities that they would like to, but he's still a, you know, a different body type that they don't have in anybody else. You know, with Juju, I don't think that they're going down that road. He's had a couple of workouts this week. You're always, you know, churning. I mean, since Nolan Teasley got there, look at the number of different running backs they've cycled on and off the practice squad. They've worked out veterans. You know, they're doing it a lot like Seattle's done it through the years, where, you know, you keep looking. Why wouldn't you turn over every single stone? But in terms of major changes at the receiver position, trading somebody away, I'm not expecting it.
4: Tom, as you look through some of these teams that are 0-5, maybe have one win, is there a name or a team that you think with about, you know, 25 days to the trade deadline that could be picked apart?
3: Not yet, Sauce, but I do think that we're coming up on that time of year. You know, the Chargers and the Commanders both have their bye after this week. And whenever you get to your bye and you're underachieving and, you know, you're looking at it, you're starting to think, okay, what do we have to do? To what extent do we need to, you know, be looking to add resources to build this thing in the future? Right now, the Chargers are still not in sell it mode. As bad as they've looked, as bad as the quarterback looked, they're 0-5. They've got a tough game this week at Kansas City. Look at the three games after the bye. I mean, they can be staring down 0-9, but they're not thinking that way. They see some level of progress. They want to keep going for it. Tennessee is really struggling. The issue is, how much do you want to trade some of those tradable assets on offense when you're trying to get the young quarterback going? I know they've had calls on Tony Pollard, and the answer is just no. He's a locker room leader, is a 1,000-yard rusher every year. And, you know, if we don't have him, who are we running the ball with to try to take some of the pressure off of Cam Ward? I expect they'll continue to get calls on him. Maybe that changes a few weeks from now. But they're not, you know, really wanting to move them. And then, you know, teams like the Dolphins, they made a lot of their trades in the offseason. They got a really, really young roster. I could see people calling on, like, you know, Zach Seiler and guys like that who are just, you know, a little bit older, maybe don't fit the long-term build plan. But I don't know that they're, you know, at this stage really looking to push anybody out there either, just because they're already kind of on the razor's edge of just being as competitive as they've been to this point in the season. It will evolve these next couple of weeks. The bye is always a logical type of a target here. But right now, the guys who potentially are available, it's not so much in the mode of the teams that are out of it and are going fire sale. It's like the, you know, the Jerry Judy's of the world, where we can all see, you know, he's the basically the number three option now in Cleveland. There's value in that, and it would not be cheap. I don't see them giving him away for a fifth round pick, but certainly there's going to be, you know, trade interest in a guy like that, just like there's, you know, some level of trade interest in Juwan. There's some other receivers that are potentially available, but we're not there yet. It's just there's too few games in the NFL. People don't want to burn down their season too early. The trades that have gotten done so far have all been in really unique situations, including J.J. McCarthy. But this next week or so, that's when I anticipate that we're really going to ramp up.
15: Tom, I'm curious to get your thoughts on if let's stay in that field of trades, not necessarily the teams that would want to trade with us, but let's talk about positions. So can you rank maybe your priority list if they were to make a move? That is a big if. There's no guarantee that they're going to make a move before the trade deadline. So we have interior defensive line. We have interior offensive line, wide receiver, and running back. Of those four, how do you rank those?
3: I would say running back is up there, depending how they're able to function once Jordan Mason gets back. I would certainly think that's a level, you know, there'd be a level of interest there. Blocking tight end is a big deal. There's not a ton of those guys out there. You know, I could see somebody who's a multifaceted guy, like let's say a Charlie Kolar with the Chargers. Now, they just signed him to a big deal in the offseason. I don't know how much they'd really want to move him, but that's the type of guy who's like, he's got the receiving threat. He can also block, you know, you can move him around. That's why the Chargers sign him for Mike McDaniel's offense. But I can see somebody like that, you know, them having potential interest in. And then I think that, you know, the one you didn't mention, I don't think is edge rusher. I think that you can always use more. There's some of those guys, just, you know, the DPRs, the designated pass rushers, who maybe are available on the cheaper side. I'm not talking about like a front line. I don't see them trading for, you know, a Khalil Mack or somebody like that. But I could see them, you know, trading for somebody who's just, you know, the right type of a guy, maybe gives you 20 good snaps a game and gives you an upgrade over that spot. They lost their number three pass rusher to an injury back in training camp. So I think that all those, as well as interior defensive line, that's another one. You know, you can always use more big bodies in there. I would say those are probably the priorities, but I would say tight end and running back to me would be the ones.
5: Tom Pelissero, everybody, thank you for being flexible. We appreciate it. And thank you to Luther Otto for bringing us Tom Pelissero every Thursday. We appreciate it. Bye week for Tom Pelissero.
3: No, there's not.
5: Appreciate you, man. There he goes.
15: Thanks,
5: bye.
15: Tom.
5: There he goes. Bye, Tom Pelissero. Bye. Ah, yes. What a segment.
4: Wow. That was great.
5: What a segment.
4: Hell yeah.
5: I can't wait to hear stories about B-Rob. You know, I remember meeting him for the first time. I remember the very first time I met him. He had cornrows.
15: Mm-hmm.
5: He'd come in from Texas, and I believe they just won the national championship. Am I right about that?
4: Yeah, it was 03, yeah.
5: Was that Vince Young?
4: I'm pretty sure.
5: So, we're like, wow, defensive end coming in. We're pretty stacked on defensive end. And then he ended up playing for 10 years and being a standout for us, man. Something else. But I don't have half the memories that my main man, Ben Lieber, does. I'd like to talk about that when we come back.
15: You got it.
5: Stay around. Power to Morse of Fame.
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10: Rain showers likely
11: today.
10: Otherwise, cloudy skies expected. High temperatures reach up to 54. Winds out of the east around 5 miles per hour.
11: Chance of rain showers
10: tonight. Lows dip down to about 44. Cloudy skies expected.
11: Chance for showers tomorrow.
10: Daytime highs approaching 50. Cloudy skies. From the Weatherology Weather Center, I'm meteorologist Paul Trombley on 99.3 The Fan, Winona. 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
5: You're never on the radio alone. You've got us. Thanks, Zacho.
4: Yeah, man.
5: That Power Trip Morning Show. Here we are. I'm Ben Lieber, cast of thousands. My computer turned on as well. Or somebody says. Anyway, here you go. Here we go. All right, Ben.
23: Yeah.
5: Let's talk about it. First of all, 12 years old and he tore all those. I feel so bad for that little boy.
4: Yeah, I know. Yeah, I did not think he was going to say 12.
5: I know,
15: right?
5: I know.
15: No, I knew he was young because, you know, if you follow B-Rob, which you should, on social media, you know, he posts a lot of fishing videos with his son. They're out all the time, you know, so you can just obviously tell that his son is young. And so when he said that he basically tore every ligament in his knee, I was like, man, I guess I didn't realize at 12 years old that you could do that outside of like a car accident or something like that.
4: Yeah.
15: But, you know, you are playing tackle football. And then in a sense, that is a car accident for some. And I guess, man, what is, that's unfortunate. 12 years old, and you get a rehab from multiple ligament surgery. That's rough, dude.
5: Yeah, that's rough. The worst. So give me some memories about B-Rob.
15: Well, B-Rob, I think the most impressive thing, I don't have any of the numbers. I should have pulled the numbers during the commercial break. But B-Rob is one of the most unique athletes I've ever been around. So let's put him at, what, 6'4", 260?
5: 6'3", 260, that's right, yep.
15: Yeah, 6'3", 260. He could jump out of the gym. He could easily dunk a basketball hands. He, at one point in time, I know I'm probably going to butcher a little bit of this, and maybe Tom West, if you're still listening, you can probably jump in because he's the historian of all this. I think there's 2 years in a row, two off seasons in a row, he was trying out for the Olympic team, the Summer Olympics, because he was a world-class shot putter at Texas. Oh, yeah.
5: That's right.
15: So he played football, which I think he was an All-American, and then he was on the track team in which he was, I think, an All-American. So I think he did shot and disc, maybe those two disciplines.
5: Yep, that's right.
15: And he was like, I'm not kidding, like right there. Like if he could have trained year round to get ready for the Olympics, no doubt he would have made it. But wow. It sounds like he'd only really focus on it in the off season, getting ready for some of the trials and some of the meets. And I think he just barely missed the mark as far as being an Olympic athlete and being on the USA team. So you want to talk about a special athlete? Like that guy is a legit special athlete.
5: Wow. Yeah, I'm reading about it right now. Even when he was a Viking, he actually would go down to, I believe it was St. Thomas and train. Or something like that. Someplace he would.
4: Yeah, he was really good at it, man. Yeah. That's sweet.
15: Cool. Yeah. Yeah, and you could see, you know, some guys have special athleticism, and then they get on the field, and you just don't see it. Hmm. You're like, wait a minute. We see your height, weight. We see your broad jump. We see your vertical. We see your 10-yard spill. We see all these things. But why is that not showing up on tape?
5: Yeah.
15: B-Rob got every ounce out of his athleticism. Like, he could do everything. He could stop the run. He was super strong. He was very stout. And then he really worked his craft to be a good pass rusher. So he used every ounce of his athleticism to his benefit.
5: Yeah, and like he was saying, getting on the field early in his career wouldn't have been easy. That was a hell of a stacked defensive room.
15: Yeah, and he was what, a mid-round draft pick?
5: Fourth round.
15: A fourth-round draft pick, you know, which is, it's just, you know, it's no guarantee. It gets you a little bit of a longer leash in year one and possibly year two, but, like, you got to really go out there and prove yourself, especially against that stacked. I mean, we had Ray Edwards and the Williams Wall and Jared Allen and, you know, everybody else just scrapping and clawing to get some snaps. Yeah, real impressive, and even more impressive that he was with the Vikings his whole career.
5: Yeah.
15: And a long career.
5: 2007 to 2017 when he finally retired, yeah.
4: Oh, wow.
5: Yeah. So, in fact, he started 5 games his rookie season 2007.
15: Yeah.
5: Yeah,
4: he was great, man.
5: Good dude, man. A lot of fun in the locker room for us as well as the members of the press. And he called it the Power Trip every Monday for three or 4 years.
4: Oh, yeah.
15: Yeah.
4: So. Yeah, yeah.
15: And that energy that you kind of hear when he was on that call, that's the way he was every day.
5: Yeah.
15: I mean, he was between he and Greenway, maybe the two most energetic guys in the locker room 24/7.
4: And he was great because when he called in, no matter what happened in the game, he was always honest, and he was just fantastic.
5: Yeah, yeah.
4: Even if they just got drubbed, he was great, man. He was such a good dude.
15: Yeah. Now he's like, you know, he's doing the whole not true homesteading thing down in Texas, but he's got, I think they have like a pet skunk. I think they have a pet possum. I'm not kidding you. Like, really? They've got chickens. They've got, you name it, and they've got it domesticated on their farmland.
4: Really?
15: Yeah. Yeah, wow. He's got tons of acres down there because his wife's really into horses because she's a professional barrel racer. I don't know if she's really doing that anymore, but, you know, they have horses and trailers and all sorts of stuff. So it's kind of a – sounds like a fun life.
5: Wow. 2005 national champions for the Texas
4: Longhorns. How about that?
5: Yeah. 2005.
4: Yeah.
5: So.
4: Yeah.
5: Yeah, that's pretty cool, man. One of the best college football games I've ever seen.
4: Ever.
5: Yeah.
4: Have you seen the Vince Young documentary? Yeah. You've seen it, right?
5: It was great, yeah.
0: It was good, Huck.
5: I loved it.
0: Oh, man.
5: Yeah.
4: Didn't the Titans coach hate him?
5: Jeff Fisher. They had a hard time together. They certainly did. Yeah.
15: Oh, really?
5: Yeah. Oh my gosh. Yeah.
15: Why? What was the rub?
5: He didn't think Vince took football seriously enough. Mm. And, you know, he was always out partying. He'd come in a couple of times. Well, and I'd encourage you to watch the documentary because – Vince is, he's pretty honest about it all.
4: Is it one of those? It's on Netflix, right? It's like the same thing as like the Johnny Manziel right. bit. Yeah.
5: It's worth watching, really, isn't it? Man, it takes you back to how great that college football.
4: Oh my God! Were elite,
8: and this was the band. Even when he came into the NFL, he wasn't the. I mean, on paper, looking at the stats, it's not going to blow you away. But he won football games.
5: Oh yeah, for sure.
8: I think he's still my favorite Titans quarterback ever.
5: And Steve McNair was his mentor, from the time he was a young man. So before it was just kind of ironic that he actually started. He went to Tennessee. So interesting stuff, man. But we got this too.
0: It's time for Fan 5, brought to you by Red Wing Shoes.
5: Thank you, Red Wing Shoes. I love you.
4: Football returns tonight. The Broncos host the Seahawks. Both teams are 3-2. The Seahawks are 2.5-point favorites.
5: Hmm. What do you think about that one, Ben?
15: Seahawks and who'd you say?
4: The Seahawks and Broncos. Butthole Eyes.
15: Oh, yeah, Butthole Eyes. Man. I don't know, man. That Broncos defense is really good.
5: Really is.
15: And that Seattle offense is really slowing down.
4: Yeah, but the Broncos quarterback, Bose, he's taken a step back.
8: He's regressed.
4: He's weird.
15: I think I'm going to take the Broncos on this one.
5: What's the number again?
15: 2.5.
4: The Seahawks are 2.5-point road favorites.
8: But no Sertan, though, right?
4: All

0: my 3-game point streak. Nico Sturm looking like not avoided serious injury.
1: That's right.
0: And we'll hope to see some good hockey tonight and some good hockey Sunday before they go on the road for like a week and a half.
2: Speaking of a week and a half, both of our football teams are off this week. The Vikings will battle the Colts a week from Sunday at noon, pregame at 10. And the Gophers will battle Iowa either 2 or 2:30 a week from Saturday.
3: Our football teams might be off, but our football analyst is not. Ben, where are you going?
4: Yeah, I'm going to be in Green Bay for the Dallas-Green Bay game for Westwood One.
3: Cool. Look at you. Awesome.
2: The Sunday night game.
4: The Sunday night game. So
3: with, what's his face?
4: I think it's Ryan Radke. Oh, okay. I got it. That's a second
2: Brad's
4: time.
2: Son, right?
3: Yeah, of course, absolutely. Yeah. Yeah. And they own Radke Truck Accessory Person. Yep.
4: I really, this is really bad. You guys put me on the spot, and now
2: it's
4: I'm
2: okay,
4: like,
2: buddy.
4: I got to look it up because I can't get that wrong. So, yeah, I'm going to drive to Green Bay because I just don't trust the flights in and out of there. And so I'll drive there Sunday morning, you know, hang out in the hotel for a little bit in the afternoon, and then I'll come back. That's a good reminder.
3: Yeah, I know.
4: I won't be on the show Monday morning.
3: That's what we figured. Yep.
0: Why not?
3: Yep.
5: What's the prep like for that compared to what you do week to week?
4: Yeah, a lot more. Because you know with the Viking stuff, it's you know as we talk and we're doing stuff. I mean, it's easy, kind of just through osmosis. You just know what's going on with the Viking stuff, right. And you know I'm at the game, then I watch the game back, so I feel like my prep is just always there. And then it's just kind of one sided. Then whoever the opponent is, I'll dive into that a little bit. But for these, obviously, like I'm building game boards now because I have to have my prep sheet in front of me as I'm calling games. So
2: game. Okay.
4: Oh, yeah. Game.
3: Yeah.
4: So as of last night, like I finished my game board, as far as the rough outline. And now I just got to kind of fill in the details with some players and some news and stuff. And so it's a lot more as you're prepping for two teams.
2: For sure.
4: And you feel like you have to be somewhat of an expert on both teams and how their season's going. So yeah, it's a lot of prep.
3: And, of course, as we were saying, you're going to be in the booth. That's a lot of responsibility too, man. That's fun.
4: Yeah, it's fun. Yeah. It's not my first rodeo. So it is a different muscle to use in your brain though, because you're seeing the game from a different perspective. You're up high in the booth. And then as you guys obviously know, and as Pete knows, you know, radio, you don't get in as much time as you think. So everything that you say has to be even more concise than it is on TV.
5: Yeah.
4: Because the play-by-play guy is much more descriptive. They use a lot more words. There's a lot more reads. You know, it's like, hey, it's a first down. That first down's brought to you by blah, blah, blah, blah, blah, blah. It's
3: right.
4: Like, yeah. You know, and so you don't really get into like a great flow sometimes. But all the while, you're logging what's happening in your brain, taking notes in real time, trying to piece a storyline together. So I approach it like a story. I try to build it up and feel how it goes. And then, you know, hopefully things pay off as the game goes along.
3: And that'll be heard right here on The Fan, right?
4: That'll be heard right here on The Fan.
3: How cool is that? That's really awesome. That's so awesome, do you expect the Packers to score 100 points against that defense?
4: Yeah, probably on paper. It just depends on what happens. I mean, Dallas has had a little bit more time because they had the mini bye week with the Thursday night game. They brought in Mike Pettine to be a defensive consultant now for Christian Parker. I don't know. They had a players-only meeting, the defense did. Now they're trying to tweak their pass rushing rotation on the as outside linebacker. So there's a lot that goes into it. But if you listen to a lot of Cowboys fans, a lot of people are kind of giving Christian Parker some excuses. You know, they just aren't getting the production from some of their high value players on defense, and they feel like he's putting them in good positions, and they're not succeeding. Like Deron Bland had an interception bounce off his chest last game. It's like, well, you put the guy in the right spot, you got to make plays. You know, so. Now, statistically and on paper, their defense looks horrible.
2: It looks
4: horrible, and they have to do a better job of getting off the field on third down. And the thing is, conversely, their offense can score. So if they can if they can just play regular football and get off the field and give the ball back to the offense, dude, this could be a shootout. You know, this could be a close game in which both offenses could be clicking, and then maybe it comes down to the last possession of the game.
2: It's going to be fun.
4: Yeah.
2: It's going to be a really fun game. Night game at Lambeau, A+.

0: A plus.
1: I can't remember. Was your first season with the Vikings the first the season that Tomlin was the defense coordinator?
2: Yeah.
1: You gonna go over and say hi to him?
2: Yeah, I'll go over and say hi.
1: Maybe.
0: Man, how about did you hear what he said about like players only meetings?
2: Yeah.
0: What did he say? Basically said if you hear about it, it didn't happen. Like it's what? Isn't that really? What he said?
1: Wow.
2: Well.
0: That's what
2: I think he questions the validity of them. He's like, if the public finds out about a players only meeting, he makes it sound like it's sort of done for theatrics.
0: Yeah.
2: Right. Like there's not much to it.
0: Yeah. He
2: said, if you have a players only meeting, the public doesn't find out about it, it means that the players are serious about keeping it in house.
0: Yeah.
2: That, hey, we have some real issues that we need to talk about as players, figure this out. And this isn't for public consumption, so everybody just shut your mouths and don't tell anybody. So he's basically saying, like, if you hear of a players only meeting and it gets out in the public, he kind of questions the authenticity of it.
1: Wow.
0: Yeah.
1: Pretty cool. Well, good luck, man. That'll be fun.
0: Yeah, that'll
1: I'll be
0: sweet,
1: tuned in to listen to you and hear your sweet voice.
2: Oh.
1: Maybe you can just call him while you're driving.
2: You know what? Well, that's the thing. You know what I'm looking forward to?
1: Oh, yeah. the drive.
0: The
1: drive.
0: Yeah.
1: You got to go through Toma, man.
2: I know.
0: The road trip snacks are A+.
3: Yes. A+. For sure.
0: A+.
1: Yeah.
2: Yeah. So, no, I'll definitely give you guys a call back on Monday.
1: Sweet.
2: I'll call in because I probably will hit the road around 8.
0: Yeah. Think about it, though. 8:30, game on the Fan, the London game, then games all day on the Fan.
3: Yeah.
0: You can listen to the Fan all day for
3: pretty much. Yeah. Oh, that's going to be
0: sick. We're going to try and have a Guernsey Monday. We're going to see if he'll come in on
1: I hope
0: Monday.
1: So. That'd be good. I haven't seen him in a while. That'd be good.
0: He passed away.
1: We'll break. We'll come back. One final segment. Patrick Morning Show on the Fan.

0: every weekday.
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4: That's right. Final segment of the Power Trip, Marshall. A little rainy out there, huh?
5: Yeah, it's going to rain all day.
4: All
5: day.
4: Bring it on, baby. Bring it on.
5: Hell yeah.
4: Let's go. Bring it on.
6: I know that.
4: I know it, Rosa. Hey, Ben.
7: Yeah, Ben.
4: Back a million years ago, we were talking to Tom Pelissero.
7: Yeah.
4: And he mentioned that he didn't think that, he thought Juwan Jennings was going to be on the squad after this week. I had heard otherwise, but has that thought changed?
7: I guess. I mean, yeah. I you know, what he says,
4: yeah, I know. That's what I'm saying.
5: Yeah, he's pretty connected.
7: Yeah, he's really connected. That does surprise me. Everything that I've seen otherwise sounds like he is disgruntled. He's upset. People are pointing to specific moments in the last game. I even noticed, and you and I were talking on and off air about how many times Juwan Jennings is actually open and he's not getting looked at. And I just don't understand. You know, every once in a while, I'm sure that every receiver feels like that they are not being seen sometimes by the quarterback. But I feel like it's over and over and over. It's like if he would just keep his eyes in one area for a half a second longer, or not even, Juwan's open. Just give him the ball.
5: Yeah.
7: So I don't know if it's just truly, truly coincidence. And, you know, maybe there's nothing to it. But all the reports that we keep hearing is Juwan is not happy, which he's in a contract year. Like all the things that list all the reasons why he would be upset. I understand. I get it.
4: Yeah.
5: Right.
4: Yeah. We'll follow that story more. I know we've got to do some headlines right now, but can I start it?
5: Yeah. Ben also has a really, Ben brought something up during the break. That's a really good point.
4: Oh, but no, you go first then. Cause I got non-sports stuff.
7: Well, this is kind of non-sports because it goes into your world as well. Why hasn't the NFL announced who's singing at halftime of this year's Super Bowl?
4: It's a great question. Because
7: they normally announce about mid to late September. At least that's when Bad Bunny was announced. We're already halfway through October. There's no rumors. There's no whispers. Like, we've heard Miley Cyrus.
8: Yeah, that's the only one that I've heard.
7: Same. I've heard Jay-Z.
4: I heard Michael Jackson.
5: I heard Meat Sauce and the Wailers.
1: No way.
5: Yeah.
4: Yep. Right.
7: The Chris Hockey Band's in there.
4: That's, we were up for it. They said, no, thank you. It was
7: according to
4: Kalshi,
7: he's on there.
5: Yeah.
7: Listen, I don't know. I just didn't know if you guys had heard anything. Like, what is the deal? Why are they intentionally just dragging this thing out? Like, do they have to announce?
8: Maybe they don't know.
9: There was rumors that they were going to announce it on Dancing with the Stars the other night, and that obviously didn't come to fruition. So
7: that was a real rumor.
9: Disney, ABC, ESPN.
4: Yeah.
8: Oh, okay.
4: It's SoFi this year, right?
7: Yes.
4: So in LA, boy, take your pick. Who do you want?
5: Right? I thought for sure it was Miley.
8: Yeah, I thought that's
5: like
8: what
5: she said
8: they
5: like a Peloton
8: at.
5: Ad now. Yeah, I thought for sure it was her.
4: Right.
7: So I did a quick Google search of the odds makers. Who would you guys like out of these? Let's see, top five.
4: Please say Buck Cherry.
7: Jay-Z.
5: Sure.
7: Miley Cyrus.
5: Yeah. Okay.
4: Yeah.
7: Biebs.
5: Yes.
4: Whoa. Calm down. Okay, everybody be cool.
7: Harry Styles.
8: Uh-huh.
4: Yeah.
7: Sabrina Carpenter. That's the top five.
4: Any of them.
8: Yeah.
5: Yeah, I'm fine with that.
8: I'd be cool with that, yeah.
4: I bet it's Jay-Z.
5: The only issue, though, is I doubt Harry would play Watermelon Sugar, which is by far his best song.
4: He would have to.
9: Yeah. Why wouldn't he play it?
5: I don't know. It's very sexual.
4: In what way?
7: I'm guessing if you knew Spanish.
8: Bad Bunny songs are very sexual, but nobody knows Spanish.
5: Hawk doesn't make it to the chorus of Watermelon Sugar.
4: Yeah.
9: What if he would bring like Zayn and Niall?
7: See, I'm going for Harry Styles.
5: Yeah, Harry would be great.
8: I'd like to see Sabrina Carpenter.
4: So Buck Cherry's not on the list.
5: No.
4: Damn it.
5: No, they're not, Hogs.
4: It's too bad.
9: If it's in LA, how do you not do Rye?
4: Yeah, I know. They talked to us about it. We couldn't do it. We couldn't find the drummer.
9: Yeah. Plus, they don't pay you.
5: That's, which yeah. they're fine with.
4: Yeah. What, getting paid to play music? Are you kidding right. me?
8: Wow. That's a thing?
4: Wow. Now, interesting. Yeah, you're right. Haven't heard a word. But, man, I got to believe that.
8: Well, Jay-Z's the one that decides it, right? Like, he works with the NFL to, like, help book the guests and decide
7: right,
8: it.
7: Yeah.
8: It's like, it looks like it's got to be me this year, guys.
9: Couldn't find anyone else. Couldn't sorry.
8: Find anyone else.
7: Well, that would be great, because obviously he could bring some of the old school hip hop with the new school rap and all that stuff.
8: He's been around forever.
7: Yeah, he's been around. I mean, that would be a really fun show.
6: Can you dig it?
4: You can dig it.
8: Yeah.
4: That'd be great. So in.
5: Here, I'll do this and then you can.
4: You go right ahead, sweetie.
10: And now it's time for headlines presented by Treasure Island Resort and Casino.
4: Thank you, Treasure Island. We love you. We'll see you real soon. So yesterday I was accosted as I walked down the hallway.
7: Oh.
4: By the lovely and talented Greg Swedberg.
7: Oh.
4: And he said, you know, your bit's right in front of you. And when he says that, I'm like, what did I say on the radio yesterday? And then he said, you've got to film Mitas Pollard going through a haunted house.
5: Yeah, I love him, and he's right. I hate haunted houses.
11: If the thought of skeletons induces panic attacks, dizziness, and nausea, you might have Samhainophobia. That's an extreme fear of Halloween. But the National Institute of Mental Health says it's very rare. But there are more common fears associated with the holiday. 53% of us are afraid of clowns, 9% afraid of ghosts, and 47% afraid of the dark. But the bigger fear might be someone stealing your favorite candy.
4: Oh, Bree.
11: I'm Bree Tennis.
4: Would you relax, Bree?
5: Man, she's sassy.
4: So sassed up.
8: She's been on one lately.
4: She has been. So, would you do it for, the KFAN Power Trip listeners? Would you go through a haunted house?
7: I would.
4: Hell yeah.
7: Yeah.
4: Maybe we'll tie it in with your TV show.
7: I know.
4: That'd be fun.
7: Ooh. I mean, I think it's fun to get scared like that every once in a while.
4: Yeah. Yeah, man.
7: It's good adrenaline.
8: No
7: joke. When Max and I rode that roller coaster two years ago at the state fair, I was legit scared.
8: No, same. Like,
5: which scared. One?
7: The one that basically just like a big circle.
8: At the state fair? Yeah.
4: Like, oh, yeah, yeah.
7: Right,
4: oh, yeah.
7: Right by like the main entrance, and it just basically just spins around and you kind of like spin around with it.
8: No, it was insane.
7: Whoa. Way more terrifying than I thought.
4: Not a great year for 100%. Roller coasters.
7: No.
4: So what are you thinking there, Saucy? Would you do a haunted house?
8: What if we all go with you?
4: Well, I'll do it. We'll hold your hand.
5: Man,
4: what about staying the night in when, like they say, it's a haunted hotel, like a real?
7: I couldn't do that.
4: Hotel.
7: Or I'd have to do that with somebody else.
4: Yeah.
8: What about go on a ghost hunt with some Ghostbusters,
4: like Darkness Dave?
9: Tommy just texted in. No. He volunteers.
8: Yeah.
9: To stay with you, Ben.
4: Oh, that's so nice of him.
8: Yeah.
9: Keep you warm.
4: Yeah. He'll keep you safe.
7: He just wants to find Slimer.
8: It was a spooky ghost.
4: Oh, no, what happened?
8: Don't cross the screen. It was a spook everywhere.
7: Oh, my gosh. Ectoplasm everywhere.
8: Oh, my God. Oh, sorry, Ben.
9: I have a pass for Randy Marsh.
8: Oh, it's so good.
4: Someone's in bed. You better get out of the bed.
8: Yeah.
7: Oh, the bed's shaking.
4: Oh, no.
7: The bed's shaking. Uh-oh.
8: Ghosts are afraid of the bed.
5: Oh, no.
8: Let's all jump under the covers.
4: Oh, man. Your hands are full. I'll have to hold on to you somehow.
8: Yeah, hold me. Your clothes are haunted.
4: Yes or no?
5: Man.
4: Yes or no?
5: 10 years ago, I would... I'd have to.
4: Well, this we don't have a flex capacity. It'd have to be now.
7: Are we talking just haunted house right now?
4: Yeah,
7: or are we talking staying
4: in the night? See, because there's this place... the guy who wrote Grand Opening. What the heck was his name?
5: Grand
4: Sinclair Lewis. His hometown.
5: Oh.
4: Which is right down the road here. Sauk Rapids.
5: Yeah.
4: There is a haunted hotel there.
5: Yeah.
4: And let play it up too, brother.
8: Oh, yeah.
4: What?
5: Darkness Dave, I think, owns it.
4: Oh, what?
5: Yeah.
4: Is that right?
5: Yeah.
4: Okay, well, there you go. It is, they have like creepy dolls when you walk in to check in, even when it's not, Halloween.
5: Yeah.
4: It would take.
8: The Palmer House.
4: Yeah, that's it.
5: Yeah. I think Darkness Dave and his wife
4: own
5: it.
4: It's scary in there in the daytime.
5: Yeah. No. Yeah. Oh, yeah.
4: We could stay there.
5: Yeah.
7: See, now you're bouncing around. You want to stay somewhere or just go through a haunted house?
5: No, I don't want to do it at all.
7: You just want to do like a haunted house tour?
5: I just agreed with you.
4: Okay, let's just do a haunted house tour then. We'll just go like the Valley Scare or something like that. There's got to be haunted house around here. Do it like a haunted hayride.
9: Haunted hayride, man. Dead end hayride.
8: No, thank you. Oh, that one would be fun.
5: No, thank you.
4: You ain't gonna do it?
9: So good.
5: No.
4: Why not? You're a big dude.
5: I don't like to. I hate being scared, man. I don't want to be scared. I hate Halloween. Except for trick-or-treating with my kiddo. But we trick-or-treat like 5:30 to 6:30.
4: What if Louie holds your hand?
5: No, I don't want him going through it. It'd terrify him.
4: No, he's going to be brave.
5: Yeah,
7: he's you know what's the scary part about that? You know what they say is like kids can see ghosts.
4: Oh, yeah.
5: Yeah.
4: Dogs, too.
7: Dogs. Yeah. So if you brought him and he starts like, hey, who's that? And
5: nobody there. My old condo, Zach, back me up. Haunted.
9: Oh, yeah.
5: Yeah. Zach stayed there a few nights.
4: Well, you guys had to stay together. That's why Zach said this place is haunted.
5: Yeah, there's ectoplasm everywhere when Kelly and I got back in town.
4: Can I tell you guys? I need you guys to be watching.
5: Tell your story.
4: Well, hold on. Let me do this first. I hate this. Okay? It's me and my kitty cat, Cece. She's the best. I love her.
5: Is that the key with Keat with no teeth? The cat with no teeth?
4: I have a lot of jokes. So I'm not going to go.
5: Yeah.
4: Yeah. She's an old kitty, but she's the best. She's about this long, about that tall. She's just a tiny little Siamese cat. I love her. But I hate it because she sleeps at the end of the bed. And she used to sleep on my head. Not anymore. Sleeps at the end of the bed. And she'll go like this. It'll be like, I'll be reading a magazine about Brad Pitt, thinking about why things are flopping around. You know, why am I feeling the tingle?
9: Yeah, why is it unfolding?
4: That's exactly right. And I hate it because kitty will be sitting there like sleep. And then she'll go like this.
7: Yeah.
5: Yeah.
9: Oh.
4: Like, you know, like, so obviously something caught her attention that I didn't hear and didn't see. I hate that.
5: Yeah, man. that's terrifying.
4: Don't you hate it?
9: And terrible.
4: It, if it happened at 1 o'clock in the afternoon, you'd be like, okay, whatever. If it happens at 12:30 at night or whatever, and she's like, obviously heard something or saw something, I'm like, get the hell out of here. God, I hate that.
5: Dude, now I'm at the point now where I'll have these like really vivid dreams. And a noise will happen in the dream, but I wake up and I'm like, is that real? See, like, is somebody here? Like, what? Oh,
4: I've said this since hideous. Alex and Abigail were little. And Ben, you back me up. Max, you know this. When you become a dad, you become the guy that's got to go check it.
5: Oh, yeah.
4: It's your
5: job.
4: The worst part. Yeah. Yeah. You got to stop being, you got to be brave whether you are or not.
9: That's the worst part.
5: And I'm brave, like, I'm very paranoid about like doors being locked. And it's like, I'm always like, I'll lock the door and then I'll like turn around and I'm like, there's a face in the window, like looking at me. Like I freak myself out all the time. Yeah.
7: Oh man. So
5: it's the worst.
7: So my daughters had two situations. So when she was younger, my last year in the league, when we stayed in St. Louis, I may have told this story on air before. So the apartment that I stayed in was a month-to-month rental. There is a lot of St. Louis Cardinals that stayed there and then football players, but also a lot of old people, lots of old people. The paddy wagon, not the paddy wagon, the meat wagon was at the place all the time because people are dying left and right.
5: Oh, man.
7: Mm. So I'm guessing somebody in the apartment that I was staying in probably died. Many people have died in that
5: Tommy's
7: place.
5: Car?
7: So I wasn't home. I was on an away game. My wife is there. We're sitting at the dining room table. I wasn't. They were sitting there. And my daughter is facing the hallway. And there's a short hallway off the kitchen. God. And there's the bathroom and then her bedroom that she was in. And she does one of these, if you're watching as well. She does one of these. She goes, she like takes a look. She like completely cranes her body and looks around my wife and goes, and my wife goes, what are you doing? She's like, there's a man that just walked into my bedroom. And Abby goes,
4: I got goosebumps.
7: What? Yeah. You know, and keep in mind, she's like 4 years old.
4: Right.
7: So it's like the prime age for kids to like see things that we as adults don't see.
4: But also, she's not old enough to be playing a prank.
9: Like doing
5: Yeah, exactly.
7: Yes. So I wasn't there. So my wife had to get up and be like, oh, okay. And then so she had to go check the bedroom, check everything underneath the bed, the closet, nothing's there, right? So that's scary moment number one. Then we're in San Diego in Old Town, and there's a house in Old Town that's considered the most haunted house in America. So we were doing a ghost tour with this whole group of people. It's probably 50 people in this whole group. It's not scary, right? Yeah. They do tours all the time. And so we're in this upper area that used to be the old theater, okay? And we're sitting in almost like these church pews. And this guy's telling the story about like the one guy that still haunts the house. And he still likes to mess with young kids. and he would come up from behind and put his hand on a kid's shoulder.
5: Okay? No.
7: We get done with the tour, and my daughter, who's older now, she's like, yeah, real funny, Dad. I go, what? And she goes, like, you squeezed my shoulder when we were in that room. I know you did that. I go,
9: no.
7: I'm telling you right now, I did not. I was sitting next to you.
4: Oh.
7: I was sitting shoulder to shoulder with you. You would have felt me like lean over and grab your shoulder.
4: Oh my gosh.
7: And to this day, she still thinks I'm messing with her.
4: I kid you not. Look at that. Tell him
5: your story, Hawk.
4: Man. Okay. So a Pioneer.
5: This story's terrifying.
4: Pioneer Place is in St. Cloud. One of my favorite places on the planet to play. A great little theater. It's been around since the vaudevillian days. Okay. When the current owners bought it, they like opened up the bottom, made it a speakeasy, but it's been there forever. And the walls are all signed by people who've been performing there since forever. Okay. We're talking vaudevillian days, literally. So everybody says it's haunted. The gentleman who used to run it before the present ownership group, who would have to stay there in the winter sometimes because they used to have a boiler, he would have to stay there overnight to make sure it didn't freeze up. So he would sleep there. And he was so afraid of the place that he would get drunk because it was the only way he could make it through the night because he was scared. Right? Right?
5: Yes, sir.
4: Right? Yeah. I've got a million stories. Yeah. But this one happened to me. This is the kind of thing where, like, I can look you in the eye and say, this happened. Right? You hear a million ghost stories. People tell you stories. This happened to me. Okay? I'm standing in the hallway of one of the dressing rooms downstairs, and Paul D. Tell me the guitar player's running through She Talks to Angels by Black Crowes, and I'm singing because we're about to go upstairs and play it, and it's one of the early shows in a run. And I'm standing in the hallway, or in the doorway, with my back facing the hallway. Stretch is playing, I'm singing. The song ends, did it well, if you don't mind me saying, and I felt somebody on my back poke me on the back that hard, as hard as I'm doing this. 1, 2, 3.
7: Yeah.
4: And I turned around thinking somebody had listened, was like saying, nice job. There was no one there.
5: Oh my.
4: And I'm telling you, it wasn't like my shirt shifted. Somebody poked me in the back that hard. Right.
9: Dude.
4: And there was no one standing there. So I've been in there a million times, and it always feels like there's people watching you. It doesn't feel scary. It doesn't feel like it's a bad feeling, but there's definitely something in there, right? So I tell that story, and then the stories start coming. The people who work there and the things they've seen. One of the main bartenders, who's like a manager there, she runs the speakeasy downstairs. And when she comes in the morning sometimes to clean up after the night, she brings her son with. And at the time, her son was 3 years old. And she told me three stories that still freak me out. One of them, they were sitting upstairs in the bar looking out onto the deck of the Pioneer Place, which is this building's so old. And it's this old concrete deck. And the little boy's sitting at the bar as she's working behind it. And she goes, and he goes, Mommy, who's that? And he's looking out the window. And she looked over and there's nobody standing there. She goes, what? He goes, the man standing in the window. Who is that? There was no one standing there, right? Right? So same day, they're in the theater. She's picking up in the theater. He's sitting in the front row, and he starts crying.
7: Huh?
4: And she says, what's wrong? And the little boy said something about the man who won't stop staring at me.
5: Oh, my God.
9: Dude.
4: Yeah.
9: Dude.
4: I'm telling you, man.
7: Did he ever describe what he looked like?
4: I don't know.
7: Like,
4: I don't know.
7: As far as like an era or something?
4: I don't know. But okay. I'm going to tell you, I love that place, but it is freaky.
5: Tell them the one about the house you guys lived in when you were a kid. And a lady went through the...
4: Yeah, okay, so this one, all right.
5: I'll make this quick.
4: So we lived in an old, old house. It burnt down now, and I'm not surprised because I'm telling you, we had a pool table upstairs. Still don't know how the pool table got upstairs. I have no idea how anybody got a pool table upstairs, but there was a pool table up there, and it had been a schoolhouse back in the day. We would be sitting on the couch watching TV and hear the pool balls roll across the pool table.
9: Oh, no.
4: Right?
7: Mm-mm.
4: Yeah. One time we get home at night, and you walk through the garage into the kitchen, and it was a circular house because, like I said, it had been a school at one point. So you could go through the kitchen to the bathroom to my bedroom, mom and dad's bedroom, into the living room, back to the kitchen. It was a circle. Came in through the garage door, my dad, my brother, my mom, and then me, and there was a woman standing in the kitchen.
5: Oh,
4: right now, I did not see her. My brother, my dad, and my mom did, but I was coming in late. and she ran into my bedroom, around the through my dad through the living room, through my dad and mom's bedroom into my bedroom. So my dad goes that way. My mom and my brother go the other way.
7: Every person for themselves.
4: Everyone, yeah. Well, you know, to see who this is, because it's just a person in our house.
5: Oh, my God.
4: They get there. They run into my bedroom, and there's no one in there. Now, I'm behind them. So I come around behind my dad, who's going through his bedroom towards my bedroom, and they open the doors and run into my bedroom. The doors in my bedroom were closed, by the way. They go into my bedroom. There's nobody in there. And this part did happen because I was standing right there. The clock radio on my mom and dad's bedroom drawer came on right beside me.
5: Oh, my God.
4: No. Just came on. God. That did happen. But my mom and dad and my brother to this day say there was, they saw a woman and she disappeared in my bedroom.
7: See, I would sell immediately.
5: Right.
4: Here's the the worst thing. This is, I'm a hillbilly. I slept in that bedroom that night. Yeah. Okay. I'm sure I wasn't happy about it. I'm sure I was freaked out. But those are my things that happened.
7: See, I'm so fascinated by that stuff because I really do think, and a good thing that Corey's not here, I really do believe in all that stuff. And I do think that there's like there's energy that just like doesn't transfer into this whatever world that happens next, whatever. Right. And they don't all have to be ghoulish and like mean or like up to no good. But like, I do think that there is this spirit world where we can see things. And they want to be seen.
5: Oh, for sure.
8: Well, that's the sure. Like what Hawk was just saying, that's what, because it's easy to be cynical until you actually talk to people that have been through it. And then they experience, like, multiple people at the same time experience it or in the same place without even confirm. Like, I have a friend who says his house is haunted, and I have multiple friends who have slept over there that didn't know that prior. And then once he said that, he's like, oh, yeah, no, I've seen that woman in your house before.
5: Oh, my God.
8: I interviewed some Ghostbusters. I think I told you guys about I worked at Radio K. And I kind of went into it like jokey, you know, and everybody there is like stone faced. They're like, no, like it's not an if these things exist. It's like these things exist. Mm-hmm. And they've seen some ass.
7: Everybody knows somebody that has a ghost story.
4: But you know what I was just saying, though? There's a difference between knowing people who have ghost stories. You can look me in the eye. You know what I mean? I can tell you somebody poked me in the back.
8: Yeah.
4: No, there's a difference between maybe seeing something. I felt something.
8: That's what I'm saying. You look in people's eyes and you're like, no, this is, it's not an if. Right. This happened to that person. This is real.
4: Yes.
8: To that person. Like it is, oh my gosh. It's so crazy and hard to explain, man.
4: Man.
7: I love it. I love it. I just don't want it to happen to me specifically.
5: Same.
7: The other thing that I think is so fascinating is that you hear when you say there was a lady in your kitchen.
4: Yeah.
7: Now, I've heard obviously both sides of this where it's when someone says describe what the lady looked like or the presence of the lady or whatever it is. Some people say like it looks like a real person. Like it doesn't look like somebody's like floating
8: It's like someone there, right?
7: Yeah, it doesn't look like you're seeing through them. They're sort of translucent. Like no, it's a real person that's there.
4: Right.
7: And sometimes they'll say like, well, they were like dressed in old Victorian wear or like they're in the era that they lived and they died and then like no, there's a gold prospector standing in my kitchen.
8: That's Daniel Day-Lewis right there.
7: I saw the pots and pans. Yeah. Like he was clanging around and then he just disappeared into a room.
4: Which is why for me still to this moment, one of my favorite scary movie / shows I've ever seen is The House on Haunted Hill on Netflix. The Haunting of Hill House, I should say.
7: Yeah, I've seen that too.
4: It is so scary. Because of the fact that they could be standing right there with you. You know what I mean?
8: Yeah.
4: And you know, again, I understand why people don't believe that's completely cool. I have no problem with that. I don't know what the hell's going on. But for some reason, sometimes I like it.
5: Yeah. No, thank you.
7: I don't know. The older I get.
5: No.
7: I don't mind being scared going through a haunted house every once in a while, just like once a year. Oh, that's fun. But as far as watching scary movies, not like Texas Chainsaw Massacre, but you know, the true paranormal stuff.
4: Yeah.
7: I can't do it anymore.
5: Me either.
7: Like, I think Poltergeist was the scariest thing I've ever seen when I was a kid.
4: Man. Yeah.
7: Way scarier to me than The Exorcist. There's something about the Poltergeist that really like, I don't know, hit hard.
5: No thanks.
7: And then ever since then, now as I get older, I can't do it. I can't do those movies.
8: Yeah. I'm the opposite. I feel like I want to do it even more now that I'm getting older. Like I don't know. I like it.
4: Mm.
5: Yeah, there are friends of mine that just love to be scared. And I'm like, are you insane?
4: Yeah.
5: Being scared sucks.
4: Yeah, you know what? And forgive me for being macabre. When you get to the age where a lot of people you know are dying, you know what I mean? Like, you know, you don't want to think that they may be sitting at the edge of your bed.
8: Yeah.
4: You know what I mean?
7: I don't know. I don't need to see that. I think that might be the opposite.
4: You don't know the people I know.
7: Well, you know the old gold prospector, don't you?
9: Are you a puppy or a baby?
8: What if it's Dolly?
4: Oh, my God.
5: Well, then Dolly will see.
4: Please haunt me, Donnie.
5: Dolly will see Dolly getting.
4: I said Donnie. Donnie, don't.
5: Market eight, dude.
4: Oh, yeah. I don't know, man.
5: Yeah. Terrified.
4: Well, I tell you what, though. Oof, something weird happened to me that night. I will never forget that.
5: Ugh.
4: And you know what, dude? I got to tell you. Every time I go there now, I know this is weird, but when I walk into there for the first time for a run, I'm always like, hey, everybody.
5: Yeah.
4: You know, I want to know. I got no problems with
5: you.
4: Yeah,
5: right.
4: Yeah. You guys are good with me.
5: Yeah.
8: Well, it's like cool. Ben was just saying, it's not terrifying. Always a... Sometimes you feel it, but it's not always a negative, haunting thing. Like, they are just there.
4: Sometimes
8: you
4: know? It is kind of a bad thing. Though.
5: Yeah.
4: I mean,
5: yeah.
4: You know, sometimes you're like, I didn't.
5: Yeah. No, thanks.
7: You didn't hear a get out.
4: Yeah, no, I did not. Nope. Too bad we can't stay.
5: Yeah, gotta go.
4: Thank you, Ben. Good luck on Sunday, buddy.
5: Yeah, thanks, buddy. Guys.
4: Really excited
7: I'll call
4: to
7: it on
4: listen
7: Monday.
4: To you, bet. We will see you guys all tomorrow as the initials game is tomorrow.
5: Hell
4: Zach
5: yeah.
4: Zach goes running the initials game tomorrow, right?
5: Yes, yeah, sir. Perry, Marty, Kreese, yeah.
4: That's right.
5: Good times.
4: It'll be a big day, so stick around, everybody.
5: Bye.
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13: 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And Rusher Peterson fell on the road 21-7 to Dover Eota. 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
0: Our lives keep getting more expensive, while career politicians let our tax dollars get stolen by fraud and corruption. 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I'm Jake Johnson, a math teacher and now a candidate for Congress. 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
34: Yo! 9 to noon hits full strength, always were, that's debatable. Good morning, Nordu Produces, and I'm Paul Allen. Joining us now is Kevin Gorg from Wild Plus. Some hot Gorgomatic action out of the gate to start 9 to noon. Senor Spotty is the side ice analyst, and our beloved Christmas colors, Hook St. Louis, here tonight, 7 o'clock on KFAN. Good morning, how you been?
35: Good, PA. Good morning to you and Nordo. Great to be here. Hockey season in full force. You know, it happens quick, right? 84-game schedule, all kinds of travel right out of the starting gate. So I kind of immersed in it. A lot of injuries right now. I'll be between the benches again tonight, so I'm really excited about that.
34: Oh, nice.
35: I have no idea what the lineup's going to look like. I'm going to head over to Morning Skate when we get done here, and we'll talk to John Hines at that point. I know he was on yesterday with Nordo. It's just one of those situations where they just have to kind of weather the storm here.
34: Now, with the between the ice piece, with apologies, whether it's traveling or missing it or whatever, when did you do it this season? What do you like about it? And 1 to 0 to 10, your level of concern of getting clipped by a puck? Because, I mean, with respect, everybody in the coven is getting clipped by pucks these days.
35: I was in there Monday for the Vegas game. It was awesome. Two great teams, fast-paced hockey. Mm. I don't get too worried because now the way it's set up, there's a significant plexiglass between me and the benches. And so when the play gets towards the neutral zone, I just take a step back, and it would take a real strange deflection to get me. And, you know, if it is, it'd be great TV. So it's fine if it happens. listen, come on, man. I ain't making any money with this face. Yeah. So, you know, it's fine.
34: If a puck hits you in the face and it's good for Wild Plus and it adds to subscriptions, then by all means, any blue liner for the Blues, just take aim.
36: You're a great teammate, Gorgie.
35: Do the best I can. No, really, it's a really cool place to watch. And, you know, Ryan Carter and Anthony on lead vocals, I'll just slide in occasionally. I'll get to talk to a Wild player tonight in the second commercial timeout under 10. Mm-hmm. And so I cherish any opportunity I get. I think we're going to get this thing, you know, 5, 6, 7 times throughout the entire season. It just so happened that twice this week it was available. And
1: This is awesome.
35: I love it.
1: Okay, so now you've done it once this year. Have you done it before?
35: I have. You know, it was never anything we could do consistently because those seats are sold more often than not. Those really special four seats between the two benches. It's an incredible place to watch a hockey game. But when they're not sold, we have that access. Mm. So we'll get it 4, 5, 6 times a year, and I'll hop in there as much as I can.
1: So what, I mean, is there constant chatter between benches or only later in the game when things have gotten all nasty and they're yelling? So they yell back and forth at each other, right?
35: Later in the game, Ryan Hartman, of course, was right in the middle of it. He got going a little bit. Awfully quiet the first couple of periods. And, you know, they haven't seen Vegas since last year, and it's not a division rival. I would imagine if you're there and Dallas is in town, probably a different feeling. But playoff hockey, clearly there's going to be more chatter, more animosity. But certainly, as the game went on, and you know, Rieger Lorenz got in his first NHL fight, there was some drama, and it was a really cool place to be. That fight was 10 feet in front of me, and I'm like, what is this kid doing? I mean, he's a college kid that just came out of Denver University.
1: Rieger Lorenz, you say?
35: Yeah, he's a big, strong kid, and he took on a veteran, and he held his own. But no, it was really, it ended up being a great place to watch the game.
3: There were a Wild player or two, I think, that kind of spoke out, like, I don't really dig the fact they went after Rieger. Like, what are we doing here, guys? But he did hold his own. Now, functional, stupid question here. How loud is it at ice level? Because, you know, conversations about Nico taking the puck and people wondering, hey, you know, these ear guard bits, like everyone should just wear them. But there's a ton of communication among the players on ice in play. And I'm just curious how easy it is to even hear each other if you're banging on the glass, chirping at each other throughout the game, or just kind of the general din of crowd noise while you're trying to execute your craft.
35: You know, throughout most of the game, Nordo, you can hear just fine down there. When it elevates, when there's big scoring chances, or obviously right after a goal and you got the horn going, then it gets incredibly loud. But 90% of the time, I don't think it'd be an issue. And I do think that, you know, and it might not be a league-wide thing. I heard Kevin Faulness on with you yesterday. I think in-house, we've seen two very scary situations inside of a month. Mm. And, you know, with Brock Faber, we're talking a skull fracture. And with Nico, certainly that was extremely scary, watching the reaction of some of those Wild players being down ice level and hearing how quiet it got on both benches and how scared both teams were. I certainly think there could be a push for some of that to change. It's a comfort thing, and sure, it's going to be a little bit of an awkward change, but I think after a couple of games, these guys would get used to it. If it were me, after seeing what happened to Brock, I would probably throw it on there, but it's not my call. It's their call.
1: How are things operating in the early stages with Wild Plus? The first game of the season I watched, okay, now, you know, the between period stuff, there was some audio. Big deal. I mean, okay, is it preferred? No, but is it an easy fix? Yes. But I just, because of Viking stuff and travel, I just have not had a chance to watch closely enough. I watched, I was in New Orleans with Derek and his friend for a few days. So I was watching Wild Vegas Golden Knights and then Wild Winnipeg as kind of a backdrop. So I couldn't really I couldn't hone in on the graphics and stuff. But like, how are things going?
35: We're working things out day by day. And I will tell you, it's, For all of us that work on air, that are in the truck, it's the exact same crew we've had for many, many years working Wild hockey. So we've got that A-plus crew working. The NHL is involved. It's a brand new studio. We've had some audio issues. It happened again the night we played in Winnipeg. I'm getting text messages during the pregame show from Brett Blakemore out of nowhere saying, hey, dude, we can hear what you're saying.
1: Radio?
35: Yeah, I was having a conversation with Carter and LaPanta. We were kind of rehearsing our game open.
1: Weird.
35: And I think because of the studio, right, that's a whole new thing. The Wild took the initiative here to build a brand new studio at Tria Rank. The next time you guys do Fox in the Box, we'll take you back there. It is awesome. It's back where Ryan Carter and John King do their podcast. My point is, they're working out the kinks. It is a brand new facility, and when you're in Winnipeg and half the product is originating from St. Paul, certainly to our standards, it hasn't been there yet. It will be. And you know, listen, the world we live in right now, I understand the frustration that people have, and I hear about it on social media every time I post about a Wild play or a Wild interview. It always comes back to that. hopefully, you know, a couple weeks from now, a month from now, when we get everything where it needs to be, it's still not there. We don't have it on DirecTV. We don't have it on Xfinity, Comcast. Yeah. Listen, I'm as frustrated as anybody. We all are.
34: I'm in the Wild Plus Covenant, by the way, with Prime Video.
35: Nice. Well, we are at our house, too. And listen, I
3: think that's the key to it, Gorg, though, is that the growing pains of taking on this entire entity is really exacerbated as the league is trying to figure things out with the broadcast deal. If you know, we were reading yesterday, we got to get Fubo now so that Tom Reed's and bars on West 7th can even air it's these insane. Games. Mm. And so I think that really exacerbates what is otherwise some kinks in the hose, if it were.
35: And the timing of this is, you know, it's great on one end because it's such a compelling team, right? Mm-hmm. Like, I've talked to Mitch Elgerson about that, who's kind of the point man for the Wild. It's a really good time for the Wild to take on this venture because the team has all these stars. They're a legit cup contender. It's compelling TV every night. The fan base is hungry for a cup. This team looks like they're good enough to contend for that Stanley Cup. And so I think it magnifies the issues. I've worked for now, this is my 21st year. There's been some years where there wouldn't be any noise right now. Back when this team was floundering 10, 15 years ago, this is a different animal right now. People really want to see this hockey team. And so I completely understand some of the negativity and the frustration that's been out there. But I promise you, this is a group that's working in really hard to get it figured out.
34: I mean, low-key with apologies to a quarter-century friend, I had no idea. It's like, you know, I was frustrated into the season that I'm in the Comcast Covenant. And I'm like, you know, there are other markets too. And I just couldn't, you know, believe that something had gotten that far. But then now I watched the first game, thought the graphics looked good and everything. I think there was an on the fly. Who'd they play in the first game? Nashville?
35: At Nashville.
34: Okay. Yeah. Well, there was like an on the fly graphics change and I dug it. It was the big banner that has the score.
35: I love the graphics.
34: But that below Nashville, there was a bad color and you couldn't read it.
35: Oh.
34: Okay. They came out of break, different color. I'm like, cool. I mean, that different color for like shots on goal or something.
3: They're playing fast.
34: Right. Nice. So it's like the first color didn't work.
35: Nice.
34: And somebody noticed. So I'm like, okay, well, that's how it's going to be. I get it. I understand. Probably forgot to end that trial, and that's okay. That's fine. We can deal with that later. But so then I leave. We play New Orleans. I'm gone and stuff like that. I thought it calmed down.
35: No.
34: Okay.
35: I did not calm down.
34: I did not bring you in here to like talk about a 260 win spotty that had a horrible trip and got nipped at the wire by a nose. Okay, we did not bring you in here for that. Honestly, I had no idea.
35: And listen, we understand it. We get it. I love that people care. Like, it's awesome. Like, this is a great team. Everybody deserves to have the opportunity to watch this hockey team. There are going to be 17 games on national TV because it's such a great product. Mm-hmm. There are going to be 10 games over the air. We're going to figure this thing out. It's just year one, big time change, while taking over the broadcast, brand new studio.
34: Yeah.
35: There's been some issues, and we're not going to run from it. We're going to attack it, and we're going to put a good product out there. And I think the team speaks for itself with how good they are. So I don't mind that people are upset because people care, and it's a good thing that people
34: care. You're still hearing it frequently, aren't you?
35: I am.
34: Okay.
35: And that's okay.
34: Right. Now, how did the 45 game go?
35: Great.
34: Okay, that's what
35: I thought. There was no complaining that night. That's everybody could see it. and the graphics are good and the crew's good.
34: Hey.
35: Like, you know, it was awesome.
34: I get it. I mean, I'm getting... Working out some kinks.
35: Well, I'm getting pictures from people at Tom Reed's with a laptop open. I'm like, what the hell is going on here? So we're getting that figured out. You can go to Tom Reed's and watch the game every single night now.
34: Yeah.
35: And I want to say that because, you know, Tom's a dear friend. And he puts a lot of time, a lot of blood, sweat, and tears into that facility. It's a wonderful place to watch a sporting event, whether it's Vikings football, Wild hockey, whatever your favorite is. Tom Reed's is spectacular, and they've got it worked out. So head down there and support a local guy who's just an unbelievably great human.
34: Nordo's like working out some kinks in the hose.
4: Can you repeat the part of this stuff where you said all about the things?
34: How was Winnipeg, and is that one of your least favorite stops of the season?
35: Well, I love the people, and the barn is always loud. So there's some real cool aspects to Winnipeg. But if you're looking for a day off, chill, Not my favorite. Next time we go there, it's going to be the middle of January. It's going to be 20 below zero. Hard pass on that part of the equation. But no, the people are awesome. I love the, it's a hockey town. That part's really cool. This was the perfect storm for a Winnipeg trip because we had played Vegas the night before. You get in, you wake up, you do your work, you go to the rink, the game plays out, and you fly home. You're there for less than 24 hours. Yep. I think in January, we're going to have an actual off day. We'll have to be creative, head to a mall, see a movie, make the best of it.
1: Mm-hmm. What about Assiniboia Downs?
35: I've been there. Actually,
1: they race at a minus 20, right?
35: No, I went there about to simulcast. We were there in the dead of winter, and Bruce Boudreau, your dear friend, our mutual friend, and some of the coaches wanted to go play simulcast horse racing. So we took about five of the guys to Assiniboia. We're pulling up, and a couple of the coaches are like, is this real? Like, I mean, PA, it is old school.
1: It
35: like,
1: is.
35: It's a small...
1: Like Fauner Park, Grand Island, Nebraska?
35: Great comparison. But, yeah. You know, Fauner Park, if it was built in the 50s.
1: Is Assiniboia a 5/8 bull ring?
35: Yes.
1: Okay.
35: It's such a small track. And so we go just to simulcast, dead of winter.
1: Yeah.
35: And, I mean, you've seen those tracks that are old school, dead of winter with the, you know, those old school chairs, and you got guys in there with out a full set of teeth almost everywhere. It was interesting. We had a great time.
1: Yeah.
35: We were playing Gulfstream Park, having a ball. But anyway.
5: KG.
1: Kevin Gorg at Gorgomatic21 via X. I'm Paul Allen, Nordo Produces. 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We got KG now. We got Nacho Lieber later. And former Vikings linebacker Anthony Barr joins in a couple of hours with that Bent Out of Shape podcast. Chat some football with AB. That's long after KG at FM 100.3 KFAN, which assumedly still is your cash leader.
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8: Rain showers likely
9: today.
8: Otherwise, cloudy skies expected. High temperatures reach up to 54. Winds out of the east around 5 miles per hour.
9: Chance of rain showers
8: tonight. Lows dip down to about 44. Cloudy skies expected.
9: Chance for showers
8: tomorrow. Daytime highs approaching 50. Cloudy skies.
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4: This is your Bobby Caldwell leader, the fan, and KFAN.com. It's 920. Full strength. That's debatable. Always were edition of 9 to noon this Thursday. In the Winnipeg game, they kept fighting back so diligently on that back to back, and then it just seemed like the elasticity broke. Things got stretched a little too far, and they ended up losing 5-2. But what did you think of that game?
5: I loved Kirill's game early on. Two great goals by the NHL's leading goal scorer. He's
4: next level right now, isn't he?
5: Unbelievable. And he was challenged in the offseason. They said, Zuccarello is not going to be here. You need to take charge. You need to be the guy that's putting the puck in the net. And he's embraced that role. He's taken more leadership. He's such a fantastic kid. Like, he just brings a smile to the rink. He loves being there. And I think between him and Boldy, there's an inner competition. And I think it's great for the Wild that they have two high-end players that want to carry the mail. He has been unbelievably good. And I just think that schedule is tough. Like, there are going to be nights throughout an 84-game schedule where the deck might be stacked against you. Winnipeg hadn't played since Friday. I worked ice level. That Vegas game was physical. It was fast-paced.

0: It's early in the year, and the Wild just looked like they ran out of gas. They played Cal Pickard. I thought he battled. He's not. Jesper Wallstedt, that's okay. He doesn't need to be, but they need him to play a handful of games here before the Gus Bus gets back. And so my point with this team right now is they're incredibly banged up. You know, likely tonight, you're not going to see Jarrett Spurgeon. You're not going to see Brock Faber, Nico Sturm, both Foligno's. So just battle.
1: What about Olli Maatta?
0: Olli Maatta's been good, man. He is a smart player.
2: Didn't he leave the Winnipeg game for a minute?
0: He didn't play the last 6 minutes. So we're going to get an update at morning skate. Veteran player, absolutely needed right now. That would
1: but
0: be
1: not hurt.
0: Well, we don't know why he didn't play the last 6 minutes.
1: But he might have taken an L.
0: Yeah. And so that's certainly on my mind as I head to the rink. My point with this team right now, the way that Wally is playing, that you have a chance to win every single night when that guy's in goal. He is a rising superstar. This is a hungry player that has tremendous, tremendous skills and wants to be the man. So tonight against the Blues are a good, not great team. I'm expecting the Wild to bounce back.
1: Now, with these injuries, it's like, A, did the Spurgeon injury news pop up late?
0: It did.
1: So, okay, so that was kind of under the cover of darkness. But with all the names that you mentioned, is some of it a shortish term, nothing to see here, we're going to be okay? Or is there kind of mounting concern that this is problematic?
0: With the Spurgeon one, we asked John Hines directly, and he said he felt he was more day-to-day. Didn't think he was going to play tonight when we asked him a couple days ago, but he said we'll see. So I would guess it'd be a game or two. The Foligno brothers, it's probably going to be more week to week.
1: Right.
0: With Nico Sturm, probably game to game, but probably still going to be a couple games away from getting back from his upper body. Yeah. And then with Brock Faber, we're just thrilled we got to see him at the rink the other day, both at TRIA at practice that morning and then that night at the game. That's a significant step that he's back out and with his teammates. He's, as we all know, he's more than a great player. He's a beloved figure in that locker room, and so really cool to see Brock. And if you're going to have some of these injuries, and it's tough, they're missing something. And don't forget, we mentioned the goalie, Gus Bus. Listen, if you're going to have this issue, you might as well have it in October, into November, rather than late in the year. And so they're going through it right now, no doubt.
3: With those injuries, the opportunity, though, to understand at this time of the year, better than March and April, but getting to see Rieger Lorenz, getting to see how some of the depth and the manipulation of the roster, in some ways, if you can weather the storm, to use your words from last segment, this is an opportunity for Hines to really understand what the depth looks like on this team. And so that's me trying to spin this thing into a positive, but I did like getting to see Lorenz getting run and just kind of seeing Hines kind of have to work through this roster.
0: Well, with Rieger Lorenz, you talk about an opportunity for a young man that's got real skill.
1: With apologies, who is he?
0: He played for the Denver Pioneers, played 4 years of college hockey, won two national championships, was scoring overtime goals.
3: He's one of them,
0: PA. Guy, 6'3".
1: So we got a dog.
3: We got a pioneer. Player. We got the guys that always hang out west and no one ever talks about until they're hoisting a national title.
0: Right. And this kid can play. And from talking to the coaches, it isn't just his play on the ice, it's his maturity off. They said he's a guy that plays years beyond his age number, and so he stepped in and had this opportunity.
1: With apologies, did he finish training camp on the active roster, or is he an Iowa bid? Is he a two-way bid?
0: So he was on the active roster until the game started. Then he got sent back down, scored a couple of goals playing three games for Iowa, scored a couple of goals in the preseason playing for the Wild. This is not, for a lot of us, this isn't a big surprise because he splashed during training camp, and he's been a great college player. So as good as Charlie Stramel is going to be, and I think Charlie from Michigan State is going to be a really nice player, this kid's further along. He's an older player. He's got a little more experience, and it's shown. Like, he's going to be a hard one to send back when they get healthy. I'm sure they'll figure out a way to make room for him because he is popping right now consistently. He's on a line with Bobby Brink and Ryan Hartman. And if you watch the game both Monday and Tuesday, they're getting scoring chances consistently. It's been fun to watch.
1: Hey, what about Shabanov? What's his start been like? And the reason I ask is, the first interview that we had with John Hines into the season, I'm asking about a bunch of players and stuff. And he was talking about his speed and he was talking about his natural goal scoring ability. But then he just dropped in a crouton, like, I don't know, tough in the corners, tough in the tough spots, tough in the grimy spots, things like that. So I've just been kind of like watching from afar. that may be something on which he needs to work in this league where it's obviously so important. So like when it comes to puck battles and getting grimy and stuff like that, and the speed and just everything that they knew about him from the Islanders, what do you think?
0: He has exceeded my expectations.
1: Wow.
0: Yes. I knew he could skate. We had seen the highlight reel goals, and we knew he got lost in the shuffle playing fourth line minutes last year on the island.
1: Wow.
0: In New York. But what's surprised me, PA, is he's good defensively. Mm. He's responsible in his own end, and he can pass the puck. He's made a couple of passes specifically to his buddy Kaprizov on the power play where he's turned some heads. So it's early. It's a small sample. I need to see it a lot longer than a couple of weeks to say this kid's legit. But what I've seen early is incredibly encouraging. This kid has got great hockey sense. He's got the tremendous skill and speed. Now, can the brain come along with it? There's been a couple of turnovers that need to get cleaned up.
1: Yeah.
0: Trying to make passes we probably shouldn't make.
1: Yeah, welcome to the world of playmaking. Happens all the time.
0: But this kid definitely is a top six player on any roster, including ours, and he's an asset on the power play, and I think the upside's there. You're going to see him kind of grow into this position. He's still kind of figuring things out, and I love that he's got Yurov and Kaprizov, because when you travel with the team, he is relying on them as he kind of gets more comfortable with this team.
3: Mm-hmm. Talked about it with Hines yesterday and even Russo the day before, and I don't know why I'm so enamored with this, but it's important to the team. But the penalty kill is 22 at 24 right now, and it's early, but this is, you know, much maligned, not just during the Hines era, but we can go to Evason. We can go back to Boudreau. We can throw Torchetti in there in the Boston accent. We can go back to Mike Yo. It's been a thing. And so in small sample size in any parts of these conversations we're talking about, but is that a testament to, you know, how the philosophy behind it? Is it because Volstead, as you spoke so glowingly of, is truly on his head every night and has been so good? Like, what do you make of the PK starting as fast as it has?
0: Well, it starts with Wally. If you've watched every game like I have, Wally's been their best penalty killer. He's pulled three or four pucks out of the net. So I think those percentages might be a little bit higher right now because of his unbelievably good play. But if you watch the way they kill, and Minnesota's a good skating team, they have decided, and they let the players kind of, along with the coaches, make this decision in the offseason. We want to be more aggressive. We want to use our speed. And that's what they're doing. Now, can they maintain this with players like Faber and Spurgeon out of the lineup and still be as aggressive? Watch down low tonight when the Blues attack on the power play by the goal line. You're missing two really important pieces down low. You're also missing Nico Sturm, who's a face-off monger. And I'm going to tell you right now, part of the numbers are Wally. Part of the numbers are they're much better in the face-off circle. Mm-hmm. Michael McCarron and Nico Sturm have been unbelievably good in the faceoff circle. So they're starting with the puck on these penalty kills and getting that initial clear more often than not. And I like the way they're being more aggressive. I think right now it's going to be a challenge with some of the players they're missing.
1: Your biggest problem / concern this evening? Being between the benches rocks. But you can't sit there and look at your phone and watch Broncos. Your beloved Broncos.
0: Yep.
1: So as side ice analyst walking up and down the stairs by the Zamboni, tuck away, take a peek at, you know, a couple minutes. No. Between benches.
0: Can't do it.
1: Everybody can see you.
0: Yep.
1: A, and B, you might get clipped with a flying puck as you're watching Bo Nix take a sack or something.
0: They're playing the Super Bowl champs. Yeah, I did.
1: In Denver, right?
0: In Denver, home dog.
1: Ooh, that's a nice game.
0: It's a good game.
3: Is there any way somebody at Grand Casino Arena, like you got the score bugs and such, maybe they can just throw in the Broncos score amidst the other NHL games taking place?
1: You're going to figure this out.
0: I'm going to figure it out at some point, and intermissions are going to be full of my phone with Prime Video. I'm going to get a peek at it. They're wearing the old school uniforms. Seahawks wearing the royal blue. Broncos wearing the orange. Yeah, they're wearing the
1: orange 80s. Crush.
0: They're going the 80s look tonight.
1: It's
0: going
1: to be Moses, though.
0: Oh, 25 on your program.
1: Carl Mecklenburg.
0: Oh, God, 77.
1: Wow. And the Seahawks are throwing it back to Jim Craig, Joey Galloway, Jim Zorn, Brian Bosworth.
0: Who's that great Stevie Largent, 21.
1: Yeah.
0: Oh, God, what fun.
1: Mm-hmm. Who do you think wins tonight and why?
0: Which game?
1: The football game.
0: Broncos win. I think at home, I know Bo Nix has struggled. He hasn't
1: got the chance on two consecutive losses, do you?
0: I know we're missing Surtain, and tonight against Jackson Smith and Jigba, that's going to be a problem. I expect their defensive line to create some chaos. Darnold, when he gets pressured, is not the same quarterback. There will be pressure in the Mile High City tonight. Broncos win a tight one.
3: When they can't run the ball, Darnold is a different Kobe right now.
1: Well, Seahawks.
3: I mean, that whole thing, and it's not about, you know, Sam's in a different team now, used to be here rooting against him. If they can't figure that thing out,
1: really?
3: Man, yeah.
1: I thought that Emmanuel Wilson was okay.
0: He's okay.
1: I thought he was doing all right.
0: He's okay.
3: Not with explosion, not with consistency.
0: Their pass rush is going to be aggressive. They're going to take some chances tonight. It's can they contain number 11, the best receiver in football? Can they somehow slow him down without their two best cover guys? You know,
1: mm-hmm.
0: Surtain is the man. He would have been one-on-one, and now it could be a problem.
1: Calvin Pickard, as you mentioned, got that first start up in the peg. And how are we feeling about him backing up Wally, who, like you said, is fantastic? We got spot start stuff here. I wasn't super familiar with him when I started hearing about him weeks, if not months ago, especially with the Gustafson injury. But, like, who is he and what is he to us?
0: Seventh year in the league. He's played for a bunch of different teams. Just know that he was good enough to be one of the two goalies that took Edmonton to both Stanley Cup finals. And played some of those games. Mm-hmm. Skinner played the majority of them.
1: Mm-hmm.
0: Faced in Winnipeg the other night. Great teammate. Really a good mentor, I think. Veteran presence for the young guy that's going to get most of the work. Exactly what you need. Like, the guy they brought in had to know, like, this is your spot. Gustafson's coming back likely, sometime in the first couple of months of the season. We need you to kind of be a Band-Aid here and to be a good team guy.
1: Yep.
0: He's a veteran guy that's embraced that, and his teammates love him. So exactly what the Wild needed. And, again, the other night, that was a tough spot. I thought he battled his butt off. Some really good plays by Winnipeg. So he ends up giving up five pucks, but I don't think he played poorly.
1: Husey, Quinn has points in seven consecutive games to start the season. I'm sure you know this, but how about this for those who don't? Quinn Hughes extended his season-opening point streak to seven games, tied Alex Galagoski, Brian Rafalski, Phil Housley, and Brian Leetch for the second longest by an American defenseman. John Michael Lyles tops the list at nine games, 2010-2011. Husey, and how things are working for him with new partners, given the Faber injury and now the Spurgeon injury.
0: Well, so much was made of the comfort level he and Brock Faber had together, and it's legit and real. And when you take that away and see how he's adjusted now, he's played with both Spurgeon and now Brodin, completely different players, right? And he's meshed in real well. He's getting a ton of minutes. I wouldn't expect that streak to slow down anytime soon. He's got St. Louis tonight, Columbus on the weekend. He's quarterbacking that top power play, which is clicking at a 36%+ number right now, best in the league. He's a magician.
1: Is that new for him? Relatively new?
0: Not really.
1: Okay, I thought Faber ran the point.
0: Well, no, he's always been the quarterback. And so, listen, he's a magician out there. When you watch this guy on a nightly basis, he's must-see TV because every shift he does something that most other players cannot do at that position. And so I love what I'm seeing from him. I love how into it he is. And we're all thinking the same thing. Listen, the fans are thinking it. We're all thinking it. When's this extension going to get done? I'm telling you.
1: No, we're not talking about Wild Plus. We're talking about Quinn Hughes.
0: But I watch the way he gets along with these guys, the way they come together on and off the ice. At some point, I believe it's going to happen.
1: Yep.
0: And I just love watching him play the game of hockey. I want more Quinn Hughes in my world.
1: Husey?
3: Hey, dumb question off topic of Husey for a second. You score three goals in the first period against Vegas, and then I talk about slow starts. People think I'm out of my mind, but I've seen it. In probably, I'd say, four or five of the Wild games this year, even the opener in Nashville, great example. You get out of there with the win, but throughout the first period, all that possession, nobody's taking shots. It was just kind of a slow start and a ramp up. What goes into it from your eyes when you see a team like this, really in the first period in some ways, kind of looking like they're skating in cement, where you're not aggressive to the pucks right away? You kind of ramp yourself into it. Winnipeg, a good example, back-to-back, but it was them getting the scoring started, and Kaprizov goes hero on it. Later on, he gets the second tally, but just the slow starts that you see in a game and the slow ramp-up, they've gotten out alive, but I do see that once in a while with this team.
0: It's a veteran team, Norto. It's a confident team that probably doesn't have a ton of fear factor on any given night. The one game I would say where that wasn't the case was Florida. And their fear factor, I think, was front and center. They were coming off a tough loss in Tampa. We know how good the Florida Panthers are. It was the Panthers' home opener. It was jumping in that building, which is kind of rare in that spot. And they came out, and the Wild had their legs, and they were on fire early. But to your point, I agree. If you watch the first 5 or 10 minutes of almost every other game, even the game where they scored 3 goals against Vegas, the first 5 or 6 minutes, they were a little slow to go. It might just be that they're a veteran team with a ton of confidence. I think as the season progresses, though, they've got to kind of get away from that because, you know, again, I come back to what Jesper Wallstedt's doing in goal. The saves he's making in big spots, both early and late, are game-changing saves, and you can't put that kind of pressure on your goaltending all year long. I don't think it's going to work out. You don't want to be chasing the game.
1: Speaking of veteran teams, Dodgers dead. I mean,
0: they're all done.
1: I mean, the Brewers with Bowers, Mitchell, and all these kids.
0: They're having a ball, aren't they?
1: Right. But I'm not saying if it was them down 2-1, 3-1, you know, the kids are just going to, they're going to, you know, double up on the eye black and whatever's hurting, just spit on some dirt and rub it on that arm.
0: I think the Ohtani thing's the big thing, right? Like, he's not 100%.
1: Right. But he was a dog last night. I mean, the Brewers are running away from them.
0: Yeah.
1: You get guys taking bad at-bats. Will Smith took a terrible at-bat, and he has dog to him. Muncy's cool. They got Kyle Tucker, has to be one of the worst free agent signings in the history of Major League Baseball for what they gave him and what he's provided or lack thereof.
3: I mean, Freddie Freeman can't hit at the plate right now.
0: But they're scruffling, man.
1: Freddie's done it. So I've seen these guys do it. But then you get Ohtani. Battling injuries, dropped in the lineup, clearly is pushing through some significant stuff.
0: Not 100%.
1: Late in the game, just ropes one right up the middle, single. I'm here, first base. who wants to knock me around? So when you said veteran teams, then I'm thinking like this Dodgers team tonight, man. I mean, I'm just curious like how deeply after winning 2 consecutive World Series, they can dig to get whatever it takes to win one. And then try to get pumped up to win 2. They might get killed tonight.
0: Yeah, it's a tough spot. I mean, at least they're at home. You hope, you know, if you're a Dodger fan, you hope that they can.
1: They didn't sell out last night,
0: which is crazy.
1: Right.
0: Which is insane.
1: Yeah, there was a whole section open.
0: I can't believe that.
1: Left field, upper deck.
0: And I love that ballpark.
1: Never happens at Chavez Ravine.
3: I've been there. Hold on. I did not hear that. They didn't sell out an NLCS game.
1: No, they, right? They can. I mean,
3: down 0-2. I get that. That's insanity.
1: So they showed late in the game. When it was 6-2, 5-2, whatever.
0: Yeah.
1: And they're doing like a panoramic of the ballpark. And there was a full section.
0: I saw it.
1: And I'm like, okay, well, maybe people left. No, that means like 2,000 people had to leave at the same time. They didn't sell this bad boy out.
0: You know who's loving all this? Is Aaron Sickman.
1: Mm-hmm.
0: I'm getting texts from him every night. He's got the Brewer emojis coming in.
1: Well, he deserves it.
0: He loves those Brewers.
1: Because I'm sure he gets clipped with the Wild Plus thing, too.
0: He does.
1: So this is good for him.
0: Oh, yeah. But he'll be double duty tonight just like I am with my Broncos.
1: Mm-hmm. By the way, in closing, break up the mammoth. Is this hot Utah start, granted 8% into the race, sustainable, or is it cheap speed that happened to pop the gate?
0: Oh, it's real. I'm telling you, they are coming. They are legit. I saw a game there last year at the Wild where they just, I mean, they were popping with their speed. They added Trocheck. If their goaltending can hold up, that's the only question mark I have. Vemelji, good, not great. Yeah, the veggie man.
1: Vemelji?
0: We'll just call him Veggie.
3: How about it?
0: Their goaltending is middle of the road.
1: Hey.
0: See if maybe they make a push for Hellebuck. I don't know if they can afford him, if they can make it work financially. But they get a guy like that, it could be lights out. They are
1: We're 8% steamy. Into it, though.
0: I don't care. They were steamy this summer. Like, this is a team. It's not a surprise.
1: Mm-hmm.
0: They were going to be good. They're going to be not just a playoff team, but a team to watch out for come playoff time. The West is loaded. Like, it is loaded in the West. So I know it's early. I know it's, you know, the Wild are 4-2-1, and people are like,
1: that ain't bad.
0: It's fine with the injuries, but if they can just kind of hold serve here and buy some time, there's not a lot of room for error in this Western Conference.
1: And lastly, what kind of a start is Erickson Eck off to?
0: he was off to a slow start offensively. You're always going to get the effort, PA, the physical play, the penalty kill, the
1: face-off. And Boldy scoring too, right?
0: Yep, Boldy. Good. Both of them got off to a really slow start, but you know now you're starting to see both of them get consistent looks. The offense is coming, and they loaded up that top line. I think that was good for both Boldy and obviously Eck because you've got Carrillo out there to draw all that attention. And so Hines could sense that both those guys were getting frustrated, put the line together, and they have responded in back-to-back games with a bunch of goals.
1: My man, we will chat with you in a week and change, 2 weeks maybe or whatever, in front of the Breeders' Cup if you get the opportunity.
0: Can't wait.
1: So you can spot up for us a little bit. Kevin Gorg at Gorgomatic, 2-1 via X. Wild and Blues tonight, also on KFAN at 7 o'clock. Vikes Bites are next.
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14: The Golden Gopher men's basketball team host Omaha tonight in an exhibition game at the Barn. New freshman forward Nolan Anderson of Wayzata is happy to be wearing maroon and gold.
16: I mean, it's been awesome. So much fun. Obviously, being here in my home state, close to home, you know, all my friends and family are around the area, so it's been great. Obviously, the basketball part, I love basketball. We have great competition here. We have great guys, so it's a lot of fun. And it feels great to, you know, wear your home state on your chest.
17: What has that been like in terms of that, where I mentioned you got the Minnesota right across your chest right now in that maroon and gold? You grew up here. You followed this school, certainly, to now be able to represent the school and the state.
16: I mean, it's an honor, obviously. It's a privilege, but obviously you've worked hard enough to earn it. Just being here, like my grandpa played here, stuff like that. Obviously coming to games as a little kid growing up, just seeing this place, how it's evolved to where it is now. And then obviously dream come true, obviously being on the court here, being able to say I'm on the team and stuff like that is just awesome and super grateful for that. It's been a lot of fun just being in Minnesota.
14: That's Gopher freshman Nolan Anderson. For more info on tonight's preseason game, including how to buy tickets, go to gophersports.com. That's the Golden Gopher Daily Update. I'm Mike Grimm.
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32: It's 49 degrees and rainy out there right now.
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32: Mike's Mom!
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32: 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What up? I did, by the way, beef. I ran into to Matt from Thousand Hills the other day. Handed off about 150 beef sticks to me, and I was quite happy about it. But Kinmount, bringing you Vikes Bites, the most, speaking of food, the most important Vikes Bite that I can offer or put on a plate to you. This means more to me maybe than some of the listeners out there. We'll get to the football side of things.
1: What do you got?
32: I need to know what the best meal was that you enjoyed from your time down there in New Orleans. You arrived with the team. You got the chance to chill with your boy and buddy down there for a few days.
1: Yes, sir.
32: I need to know about the eats when you were in NOLA.
1: Boy, that's a great question.
32: Because you took me to a soul food joint. This got to be 6-7 years ago.
1: We in went New down Orleans
32: there for the preseason game. The place looked, it basically looked like an abandoned house, but you roll in and it's the greatest food you've ever had in your life.
1: Yeah, that's all over the place. That's all over the place in New Orleans, even in the French Quarter, where, you know, people would like Bourbon Street or Frenchman Street, yeah, or Canal. Some of the more popular streets, Magazine Street, St. Peter. You know, the people go to big cities and they think, okay, well, I need to shy away from what's right there in the middle of touristy capital USA.
32: Yep.
1: That's not the case. You can walk into almost any place, including Willie's Chicken, which is a staple in Louisiana. It's all over the place. It's a chain, Willie's Fried Chicken. Just like to get a quick bite of a couple pieces of chicken to tie the stomach over before a meal later in the day or something. It's all good everywhere. Per your question, wow, that's a difficult question. I'm not, generally speaking, a breakfast person. I don't really start eating until middle of the afternoon after the radio show. Say there's a Vikings game or Canterbury race calls or something. So I'll time it out a little bit so I feel like I don't lose my energy or my adrenaline.
32: Yeah.
1: So like eating something that I'm about to say at 7:38 in the morning before 9 to noon would make me quite snoozy. Or at least mentally I've tricked myself into thinking it would make me quite snoozy. I had never had these. This was a Justin Jefferson recommendation by way of Ahmad Hicks via Fox 9. So I was the third party to get the information. It's a breakfast place on Canal called Ruby's. It's by a street called Daphne, and it was close to our team hotel. I had for the first time in my life white chocolate bread pudding pancakes. It's the greatest breakfast item I've ever eaten in my life.
32: White chocolate bread pudding pancakes.
1: Yes, because of the texture. Oh. They don't give you... They don't give you syrup options for this. No, it's what's on there. That's how you want to do it. Then the applewood smoked bacon. We've all had that before, but it was a little thicker than usual.
32: Okay.
1: So I'd never had. I'm more of a vanilla than a chocolate guy, but the white chocolate. I love bread pudding. It might be my favorite dessert. Mm. The bread pudding they make down there, whether it has raisins, has nuts, or doesn't, it is spectacular. Ooh. So put those things together. That was quite scrumptious. A medium rare steak at Dickie Brennan's right off Bourbon Street. That was good the way they seasoned it with some Cajun seasoning.
32: Nice.
1: Oysters on the half shell at Gallier. It's called Gallier. I think it's Gallier. Been there like four times. Gallier restaurant. The oysters on the half shell, very thick, very flavorful. Those were good. The Gulf shrimp were massive at any place you go. So like wherever you go, you can get the oysters on the half shell. Charbroiled oysters are big down there. I don't prefer them because it's more of the char and the cheese and the sauce, and like the oysters just tiny. And we're in the squeeze. So you got six of those for $19 and you're just eating a bunch of crust. That was okay. So I think those probably would be the answers.
32: Vikes Bites.
1: Those white chocolate bread pudding pancakes are Ruby's on Canal. If you get down to New Orleans and you like breakfast, you give that a whirl, man. And Justin Jefferson will say, my, oh my, show am good.
32: Thank you to Kid Mount Exteriors. Thank you to Byron Murphy Jr. for securing a couple picks in that win down in New Orleans.
1: Oh, shrimp and grits at Mr. Ed's. Shrimp and grits at Mr. Ed's. That's right behind the pancakes. But I've had it a million times, late January or early February. You might have had like 15 meals of shrimp and grits. But nevertheless, shrimp and grits, Mr. Ed's. Go ahead.
32: I dig it. Byron Murphy Jr. named NFC Defensive Player of the Week with his two interceptions in New Orleans. So 2026, we've only had five games, and we've had a member of the Vikings as a Player of the Week in four of those games, PA, from Isaiah in Chicago, Miles Price with the Tampa punt return,
1: Reichard
32: 5 for 5 in Miami, and now Byron, specifically with Byron Murphy. So 2 years ago, he has six interceptions. Mm-hmm. We love that. Then last year, we see those numbers dip a bit.
1: Yeah.
32: And now, through five games, already with three takes.
1: Yeah. Those were tough
32: Vikings
1: ones.
32: Corner.
1: Those were tough ones last Sunday, too.
32: Well, one of them.
1: I mean,
32: One of them he's playing center field.
1: I forgot to listen to the drive-bys. Hopefully they worked out okay.
32: Oh yeah.
1: But I heard the all I do is win, no matter what. So great job the last 3 days, as I told you via text when I had the opportunity to listen. Yeah, I had a Byron Murphy Jr. drive-by, didn't I?
32: I believe so. Yeah,
1: near the end. Yes, sir. So he was all excited.
32: We took care of the Will Fries F-bomb, so we were all good there.
1: Good there. Yeah, Bartholomew, Jurassic Bartholomew in the drive-bys. Their level of appreciation for seeing the cartoon character game after game walk around the locker room.
32: Yeah.
1: But then I stopped. I'm like, drive-bys. Gavin, Ben, welcome back. They were so engaging and great, man. I really enjoy this team. But Isaiah Rogers, and I didn't hear you mention this one in the opening segment. It's not that it's bad or good, but it did impact the game. Carlson's missed extra point was because of Isaiah Rogers.
32: Did he tip it?
1: He didn't tip it, but when you start seeing... If there is a better player in the NFL busting booty off the edge on extra points or field goals than Isaiah Rogers, I just need to point it out to me. Yeah. His cousin, Dominique Rogers Cromartie, is one of the best in the history of the NFL. Clearly, he learned from him. Rogers, he was the sole reason Carlson sped up his operation and missed that extra point. Isaiah Rogers was such an awesome free agency find.
32: He's been terrific. And Rogers was, he had that massive game against the Bengals last year. He was special teams player of the week. I think it was special teams player of the week, week two for the blocked kick.
1: Yes, he was.
32: He had a blocked kick last year. I'm thinking it was Boswell and the Steelers potentially. And I forget. But he's just been unbelievable every spot you put him. Mm-hmm. And Byron Murphy, quick on the take so far this year with three interceptions. Last thing I'll have for you, maybe we'll get more into this with Ben Lieber as well, because in some ways it will include him. Since you've been gone, since the game, there's been a lot of conversation around Juwan Jennings. Mm. So just a couple catches, 9 yards through these five games, four that he played in. He's got the off-field, the personal life aspect of things as well from about a month ago.
1: When you text me a Vikings question and I leave you on red, how often does that happen?
32: Not often.
1: Not very often, right?
32: Not often.
1: Okay, read between the lines.
32: So, but initially, you know, the conversation, even at the feast in Savage last week, which was a blast, it's just we're going to give him grace. And then, you know, Florio, I had him on yesterday, and, you know, I was on when they added Odell Beckham Jr. to the team, and, you know, he was talking just kind of the reporting chronologically of how that's taken place. You got Rap Sheet, Pelissero, and others kind of floating out there. Maybe that's a guy on the move. I think Jeremy Fowler and ESPN was
1: Let me guess to the 49ers.
32: Well, that's been, well, I mean, it's his former team, so you're going to float those things out there.
1: Yeah, they got injuries at receiver, too, don't they?
32: But then Pelissero was very confident this morning when he joined the power trip, and I don't think he's going anywhere, says Tom Pelissero. So it's just been an interesting reactionary
1: Tom said that. Okay.
32: Few-day stretch in terms of Juwan Jennings, the glaring visuals of a play, and I think these were the two plays leading up to the Miles Price fumble. Mm. Second down, he's wide open, streaking. We're going left to right, streaking far side end zone, and
1: he was missed.
32: Kyler locked in near side. I think it was Ty Felton running at the stripe, just in front of the end zone. And then on the third down play, Kyler does target Jennings, but it was a tough boundary throw front side of the end zone.
1: Those aren't the right ones to find.
32: Okay. Because he was off the field punching on the very next play, which ended up being the Miles Price fumble. But it's just
1: I don't think a lot of reactions. Right. I don't think those are the right ones to find with respect, because that involves somebody not finding him.
32: Yeah.
1: Okay. Now, we'll get into it with Ben.
32: Okay.
1: Because I think despite the 16 touchdowns he scored the last 2 years and his wherewithal the last 2 years for the Niners, it has been praiseworthy, at least from yours truly, where Ayuk is AWOL, Debo's gone, Kittle and McCaffrey were hurt every 5 minutes. You needed somebody to jump up. Pearsall kept getting hurt. You needed somebody to jump up and become the identity of the catching game. And he did.
32: Right.
1: But I think if you were to bring it up to most people, like at the combine and NFL circles, okay, quick twitch, the one thing that you've always known Juwan Jennings to be good at, what would it be?
32: I'd be blocking.
1: And I think they would all say the same thing. There are some moments that with respect, are leaving things to be desired.
32: Yeah.
1: There was a run up the middle where, I mean, if he didn't half-heartedly, you know, kind of clip his guy.
32: Yeah, I saw it.
1: And he, like, went through with it. It could have been an extra 20, 30 yards. I just don't know how much of that's taking place, and I really don't know why that took place. Yeah, but I would guess from a personal and professional standpoint, that man needed the bye week, and they just all kind of needed to decompress from that situation. So I have so much respect for Tom Pelissero. So if he's like, I don't think Juwan Jennings is going to be traded, then I would make that favored, but I wouldn't make it heavily favored. And the reason being is they didn't bring in Odell Beckham Jr. to be a practice squad guy the entire season in case Ty Felton takes an L and Odell, we need you to play gunner.
32: Yeah, it's not a gimmick.
1: Yeah, that ain't happening.
32: No.
1: Odell ain't playing gunner. That's a good conversation. We'll get into it with Ben Lieber around the corner on KFAM.
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6: The Windhawks fell to Cassin Manageville on senior night 54-0. The Ramblers won their final home game 33-14 over Plainview Elgin Millville, and rusher Peterson fell on the road 21-7 to Dover Eota. 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
1: And his inclusion, 9 to noon, is provided by Red Wing Shoes. Red Wing Shoes, thank you very much, because coming up today on Twin Cities Live, with no Vikings football to follow this weekend, Minnesotans are looking for things to do. Ben Lieber plans to host a Root Against the Bears and Packers viewing party at his home. 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
24: Oh, my God.
1: What do you think of that?
24: I did admit last week that I was cheering for the Packers in the Packers-Bears game. Mm-hmm. I caught a little bit of heat for that.
1: You weren't cheering. You were hoping.
24: Well, I mean, I probably should have shifted my verbiage around to where I'm rooting against the Bears versus like, hey, I'm cheering for the Packers in this matchup. So, because I just wanted the Bears to lose.
1: Yeah.
24: So, obviously, that means that the Packers have to win. So, I should have probably said, like, I'm not cheering for the Packers.
1: I know what you mean.
24: I just wanted the Bears. Anyway, to get back to what you were saying, yeah, I kind of went through that little ringer with some Vikings fans last week because I was openly on air like, hey, go Pack, go. And they're like, say what?
1: Right.
24: And I'm like, well, you know, I just want the Bears to lose.
1: Yeah, right. So, yeah, the you know, there are certain roots in this building, certain offices that have like Minnesota Wild tickets. don't know if you would know where to find those or request those. Would you, Nordo?
25: For specific Wild tickets?
1: Yeah. Yeah, you just, yeah, I mean, there's somebody with red hair.
25: There's a particular office where, frankly, I think just about anything you need in this building.
1: Boom.
25: You go to that spot.
1: That place gets a Go Pack Go from me.
26: I always love that one.
1: Yeah. We got a family tie to the coaching staff. And
25: Go Pack Go.
1: Go Pack Go.
25: She is
1: in the corner for the Blues game.
25: She's the entire pulse of this floor. So,
1: absolutely. Indeed. Green Bay at Dallas. Who is it? Dallas at Green Bay?
24: Dallas at Green Bay.
1: Dallas at Green Bay. Who wins and why?
24: I think it just all depends. If you think that in a mini bye week that this Dallas defense can figure it out, then it's going to be really a really close game. But I would say right now, the way that the Packers came off that win against the Bears, that they have the momentum in their season right now. They're feeling really good about themselves despite all the injuries that they have. And they feel like, hey, we can play at a high level. So I would probably lean towards the Packers in this game. But if the Cowboys can figure out what's going on defensively, your guy Mike Pettine is there now.
2: Yep.
24: If he can give some advice and like move some pieces around and, you know, they can get some more pass rush.
2: Yeah.
24: Maybe they can blitz some more. Mm-hmm. If they can get more pressure on Jordan Love and that results in getting off the field, then the Cowboys offense can move the ball. I mean,
2: they're
24: really good on offense.
1: It's not like you put a lot of time into this game.
24: No, not as much.
1: No.
24: I actually probably need to put a lot more time in. But point is.
1: Why?
24: Because I just, you know, you got to be prepared.
1: For what?
24: Well, I'm calling the game.
1: Hey, I just learned of that.
24: Oh, you just learned that?
1: Yes.
24: I thought that's why you brought it up.
1: I've been gone. I've been in New Orleans since Saturday.
24: That's true.
1: I got back late last night. And I wasn't up on the Nachito files. So wait, it's the Westwood One bit. And I have all your albums. So I'm going to be right with this. The last one of these you did, Houston, New England postseason game. From Gillette, Foxborough, you were by Pat the Patriot. That thing was the bomb. So,
25: did you get to fire a musket when you were out there?
24: I did not.
1: No, that's the last one you did, right?
24: Well, that's the last one I did for
1: Westwood One.
24: Well, for Sideline.
1: Yeah.
24: So this one's Booth. This one's Color.
1: Who's your Vox?
24: Ryan Radke, I think.
1: Oh yeah, that's right.
25: Oh, Coogler, he's good.
1: Coogler
25: he's
1: does good. Thursday Night Football. Radke Sunday. Kevin Harlan outside the numbers, towel flapping. Towel blowing in the wind for Monday. So you're going to be you're going to be on KFA on Sunday night.
24: That's right.
1: That's terrific. Yeah,
24: so it'll be a lot of fun. I'll just drive.
1: Congratulations, bro.
24: Thank you. I'll drive to Green Bay Sunday morning. Get to the hotel, kick my feet up a little bit before I go to the stadium, and then make the trek back on Monday. So it'll be a quick turnaround.
1: Yep.
24: I'm super excited for the atmosphere. I mean, Sunday night football at Lambeau. Man, it's gonna be awesome.
1: Well done, Nacho. Is the TV? Oh no! Wait, your radio. Mm-hmm. Okay, so you know where Bursich and I call the game from about the 20 behind the Packers bench, way atop Lambeau Field. If you know you're so inclined, the booth you'll be in is right to the left of ours. So you will be.
24: Gotcha.
1: So you're going to have right to your right football immortality. Cowboys Vox Brad Sham.
24: Yeah,
1: Brad's cool. I mean, he's been around forever. You got like Merrill Reese, who's done it 50 years maybe. Brad's up there in the 30s.
25: I think Brad's like 47, 48.
1: Might be 47, 48. So yeah, you'll Brad would love to meet
25: he's
1: you.
25: OG. Wow.
1: And in fact, I think I'm going to give you Brad's phone number.
24: Yeah,
1: and have you text him in case maybe you can get some nuance from the game calling depth chart.
24: Yeah, thank you.
1: That'll catch some people off guard.
25: Hey, stupid question though.
1: Sweet, man.
25: As you were mentioning it. Didn't Mike Pettine retire? Like, wasn't there a bit like, hey, I'm retiring last winter, and now he's back with the Cowboys.
1: Mm-hmm.
25: I thought he was done. I was kind of surprised to hear his name brought up again, and it sounds like he's trying to work with that unit down there.
24: Mm-hmm. Yeah, you know how these guys are, though. It's like, it's who they are, and I feel like if he's just an advisor, I'm sure he's going to put in some long hours, but I think it's probably an easier lift than being like, hey, can we bring you in to be new interim defensive coordinator? Or
1: Who is their defensive coordinator?
24: Christian Parker.
1: That's right. Oh, he was ballyhooed into the season. People were talking good things about him.
24: Yeah, the thing is, I think that there is some portion of the Cowboys fan base that is not putting everything on him. They're like, listen, it's a new defense.
1: Yeah.
24: It's going to take a few games for them to figure it out. He's just not a huge blitzer. They only blitzed 7 times in the last game against Tampa.
1: Three.
24: They just can't get off the field on third down. And there's a lot of fans out there that think, hey, we got a lot of high-end, high-priced assets on defense that are just underperforming. Like, Christian Parker shouldn't have to get super creative. Like, you guys are supposed to go out there and just make plays, and guys aren't making plays. So, you know, whether it's a product and not being put in the right position, all that. But I know the patience is wearing thin. But it could be a little unfair for a guy that is just starting with a new unit and he's 5 games in.
1: So this feels like a higher scoring game from afar because Dak and CD, assuming he's healthy, that they're going to move the ball. Yes. Javonte Williams is on a bender right now. I mean, my man's tough to bring down. He's faster than I thought. So now, from a Packers standpoint, with Marshawn Lloyd and the way Love played last game, you know, their offensive line, when we caught that offensive line with Morgan debuting at left tackle, the Duke guy was making his second start at right guard. So I don't really know what the iteration of their offensive line looks like now.
24: It's not great because, you know, old Zach Tom is out.
1: Yeah, but see, that was in the first game of the year. Mm-hmm. So I think you would know this better than anybody. If you can keep those five together, it may not be preferred, but at least they'll get the tricks down. At least they'll get the calls down, and they'll start to gain some cohesion and some unison, and they'll be in unison with each other. So, like, I didn't watch Packers-Bears, and I don't know what happened to Chicago, but, like, Green Bay's offense, maybe something clicked last game. Tucker Kraft starting to put up some good numbers.
24: Well, that's just it. I mean, if you feel like Christian Watson has really, really arrived, and you feel like that those deep shots and you can get, this is where obviously the strategy comes in for both teams. If the Packers are looking at this from last week's game when they're watching the film of Dallas Cowboys, and they also see they're struggling with the four-man rush.
1: I'm going to get you ready for Sunday. Go ahead.
24: They're not pressuring the quarterback.
1: Hold on, Ben. We have to go down to the field. Ross Tucker has an update on Pierre Strong. Ross?
25: It's brought to you by Ball Cannon.
1: Johnsonville Brats. No, that's the wrong drop. That's for Monday night.

0: it's going to be a higher scoring game. Aerial barrage, clock stops, you know, and I think it's going to be a high scoring game. Chicago at Atlanta. Who wins and why?
1: Man, I really...
0: Is Caleb back?
1: I think Caleb's going to be back.
0: All right. He was a full participant in practice yesterday.
1: I really like the way this Atlanta team is starting to come together.
0: How about Tua in that Baltimore loss?
1: Awful. Yeah,
2: that was terrible.
0: I mean, honestly, just take your money and leave the game. He could not care less about what's transpiring right now, with respect, I guess.
1: You know, the funny thing is, His first pass into that, the actual series, not the one play where he had to just sub in, but the actual next series, first pass looked great. I'm like, all right, that was an on-time little slant throw. Mm-hmm. You've seen it clearly. And then you have this bonehead interception that, what were you looking at?
0: Right.
1: How did you not see?
0: He doesn't care.
1: Kyle Hamilton's not a small guy.
0: Right.
1: I mean, that's a big jersey and a big body that's standing mm-hmm. right in the middle between you and that receiver that you want to throw to. Mm-hmm. That wasn't a wide open window. That was so. I don't know. If Penix plays and he doesn't have lingering rib issues or whatever it is, I like the chances that Atlanta has. I think that they're starting to put it together defensively. Obviously, Caleb is a different beast, but you know, maybe Caleb is a little apprehensive to run around like he does just because he doesn't want to pop that hamstring and really test that thing out. So
0: I'm still not convinced he's going to play. I mean, he can go.
1: If he doesn't play, then all the money's on it.
0: Really? Divine Diablo has gotten quite good for the Atlanta Falcons. He's always been decent, but I don't know what their coordinating situation is, scheme change. Oh, no, Albrecht's still the defensive coordinator.
1: Yeah, Jeff is.
0: So he's had Diablo before. He's jumped out of his skin this year. If the Bears had problems with Marshawn Lloyd getting some chunk yardage, and now you roll into Bijan Robinson, holy cow, good luck with that, boys. All right, so that's Bears and Atlanta. That should be super sweet. Now, Nordo in Vikes Bites asked me a question about Juwan Jennings.
1: Yeah.
0: He when I was in New Orleans, he sent me a text, and the text basically read, is Jennings going to get, and he was doing the radio show, is Jennings going to get traded or is he just irritated? I never leave Nordo on red. I left him on red with that text. Why? Because I want you to answer the question.
3: Well, it was because of the white chocolate bread pudding pancakes that you were eating. And it was just a disrespectful time for me to reach out.
0: At Ruby's on Canal. But with Jennings, I guess things are starting to get hot. I mean, all over social media, and you got some relatively big names being like, they think he's going to get traded. Then .com Tom jumps on with you guys this morning. He's like, well, no, I don't necessarily think that's going to happen. And the way Nordo and I put it, maybe with you here last week, because there just has been a lack of productivity. Snap count is not as high as I thought it would be, even with Jefferson down. So with that said, with Juwan and whatever family situation transpired mm-hmm. weeks ago. Mm-hmm. And there might have been something in the offseason, too, maybe leading up to this. To say he gets grace or just go ahead and decompress and get your family right, get yourself right, all that, then come back and let's try anew. I'm hoping it's that. I'm because it just has not been close to what I thought it would be when, like, free agency started and, you know, I started jumping on the microphone about the time you were like, well, Carson Wentz is the best quarterback. Maybe that might have been before Kyler. I was like, Juwan, if you're going to run it the way you say you're going to run it, and this guy's a free agent, well, that's the best guy you can get for this situation. So far, it hasn't been the case. What do you think?
1: Well, I was kind of believing the hype when everybody was saying that where there's smoke, there's fire. And then when .com Tom came on this morning and said the complete opposite, it definitely had me rethink it because Tom is in the know.
0: Yeah.
1: He's very connected to what's going on. And so that surprised me. So
0: he's the most connected with that team of all reporters.
1: Yeah. So something really changed.
0: With respect.
1: So I don't really know what changed, and you alluded to some things, and maybe they're just going to get it right. Maybe they've had some real serious talks about calming the situation down. But I would say, leading up to that conversation with Tom this morning, I understand where Juwan's coming from. Mm-hmm. He signed a one-year prove-it deal mm-hmm. with a guy in KOC that he trusted, mm-hmm. that he's going to give him the football and showcase what he can do.

0: In the passing game?
1: I'd
0: have a problem with that. Go ahead.
1: If I'm looking at this, there's potentially some misses on both sides here.
0: Mm-hmm.
1: Because if Juwan thinks that he's going to get paid, like quote unquote paid,
0: yeah,
1: you're not going to get paid off of just being a blocking wide receiver.
0: Right.
1: Okay. So you're going to have to find a system that you feel like you're going to get some touches. All right. Well, as you're looking around the league, this particular team features Justin Jefferson.
0: Yeah.
1: This is a Justin Jefferson led team.
0: Right.
1: And if you think that Kyler Murray is going to win the starting job, well, you were just in a division where you saw Kyler all the time. Kyler likes his tight ends. They're going to feature Justin Jefferson. He likes his tight ends. They're going to throw checkdowns and screen passes to the running back.
0: Mm-hmm.
1: Where in there does the number three wide receiver get a lot of love?
0: Mm-hmm.
1: I don't know. Right. It's just like not built into the system. So then you fast forward to the games that he's played.
0: But that's why they signed him. I mean, with, you know, sorry to clip on you right there, but I mean,
1: signed him for what? Just a block?
0: You bring Frank Smith in, the offensive coordinator for the Dolphins. You reconfigure this running game. They're staying consistent for the most part, even down Mason with what they said they were going to do.
1: No, the Vikings.
0: And it's working.
1: The Vikings, I think they did nothing wrong in this situation. I'm just looking at it from Juwan's situation of like, if you really wanted a 1-year prove it deal,
0: mm-hmm.
1: was this really the best option that was best for you to get that deal?
0: Mm.
1: I don't know. We still have a young season, but it doesn't look like it.
0: Right.
1: And then this is the part where I will sympathize with him. There are many times, and not just in this last game, where he is open. He is getting open.
0: Yeah.
1: And whether it's a primary route or the secondary route when there's a scramble,
0: mm-hmm.
1: and it just seems like time and time again, he is just a half a step late to being recognized by Kyler Murray.
0: Right.
1: I don't think it's intentional.
0: No, I know.
1: By any means. I just think that if I'm a receiver looking at my lot in life,
0: yeah.
1: and I need catches and targets and I need to prove it to myself and the rest of the league that I deserve a bigger contract,
0: mm-hmm.
1: when those opportunities keep getting passed up in games for me to get targeted,
0: yeah.
1: I would be a little frustrated.
0: But if I sign with a team that has a new quarterback, okay, so therefore that right there could favor you, or it could be work the way we're talking now. But if I sign any kind of a 1-year deal on a team that has Justin Jefferson, Jordan Addison, and TJ Hawkinson, I mean, how many receptions do I think I'm possibly going to get?
1: Right.
0: So, but Juwan is known, and he knows this. He's recognized as one of the four best run blocking receivers in the last two decades of the NFL. With Larry Fitzgerald Jr., Anquan Boldin, and Hines Ward. So Juwan gets the 16 touchdowns the last 2 years because Brandon Ayuk went AWOL. Mm-hmm. Debo got hurt, mm-hmm. and then Debo was gone. Well, now he's back, but he was gone.
1: Yeah.
0: And Kittle and McCaffrey kept getting hurt. So they needed somebody. He and Purdy had a good thing together. He couldn't possibly have thought with Jefferson and or Addison and Hawkinson, that's what it was going to be like here. And the reason, like, in February, I started getting loud about it, and then they signed him, and I was super happy, is because it looked like, all right, now, I thought Kyler would have run more than he has now. But, okay, we're starting to see that with confidence. Well, they've stayed dedicated to the running game that they, you know, they told even the public that this is going to be a very important part of the equation. Wouldn't you say that they've stayed consistent mostly with that, despite down Mason, down offensive linemen, things like that? The running game.
1: Yeah. Yes.
0: Well, Jennings, I mean, the 1-7, 1-whatever, he's here to be the run-blocking wide receiver Juwan Jennings, like Anquan Boldin, Hines Ward, and Larry Fitzgerald Jr. That is what's best for the thigh. Maybe not best for the eye and the next deal, but it's the best for the we. And sometimes I just watch these things back and I just don't know what's happening in the run game with 14, because this is the same 14. And I've only shared this once on the radio. It doesn't matter who said it. It was said during training camp. I've never heard players in a secondary at training camp talking on the side saying when 14 is running in the middle of the field, you better have your head on a swivel. And this is what, half contact, three quarters, quarter, whatever. But they were all saying this guy's a dog, and when they're running something and he's coming through the middle of the field, you better look out or he's going to flatten you. What happened to that?
1: Well, I've been kind of waiting for that as well. So to go back to your point that you were making, I think the Vikings, I don't think that they were, I don't think they misled him in any way. I just think that if, what was Juwan's interpretation of his usage this offseason? Whether you're going to run the football or not, or you're going to still feature a passing offense, either way you look at it, you're not going to get a lot of targets here.
0: Yeah.
1: So he obviously knew coming in what he's getting involved in, and that they were really going to use a tough-nosed, gritty run blocker that's going to be a possession receiver when we need it. I think where the frustration maybe lies is that
0: when he's getting missed.
1: When he's getting missed.
0: Yeah.
1: Where they,
0: I can
1: there are
0: that.
1: Some possession type plays.
0: In games, Addison is down.
1: Yes. Where he's not being targeted.
0: Yep.
1: You know, a screen pass to Miles Price, mm-hmm. I could see him thinking, well, why isn't that my target? Why bring in Miles Price in an offense where he's kind of a gadget guy? Like, why can't I catch that screen pass and try to get a first down?
0: Wow.
1: Why can't I get some touches? And so, but I also think that.
0: That's a good point. I didn't think about that.
1: But I also think that I'm still waiting to see, because we've seen it when he was in San Francisco, and maybe not to the frequency, and maybe this is all being blown up because of social media, but I'm not seeing those plays where he's digging a guy out in the run game and kind of causing, bringing energy.
0: Right.
1: You know, bringing this like intimidation factor where there's some more pushing and shoving after the whistle and people have to step in and like, oh, who's in the melee? Oh, it's Juwan Jennings again, right? That's the sort of mentality I thought he was going to bring, was a true dirt dog in the run game.
0: Yeah.
1: And he might be making his blocks, but I don't see it with the same sort of maybe aggression.
0: Ferocity.
1: We saw in San Fran.
0: Okay, well, to close this segment and this conversation, let me pose this for you.
1: Yeah.
0: And I'm not here to make a prediction as to whether he gets traded or not. But when Jefferson played this weekend, I fully believe Addison will play in the Indianapolis game, having missed the Saints game. And they signed Odell Beckham Jr. Mm-hmm. Okay, well, why'd they sign Odell Beckham Jr.? I mean, because they're not, Ty Felton is not going to the practice squad. He's a fantastic gunner. He's getting better on special teams. And hey, those routes he ran in the Saints game were pretty good. Mm-hmm. Pretty good. And Kyler was comfortable with them. Miles Price is your returner on kicks and punts. He ain't going to the practice squad either. So, I mean, is Odell Beckham Jr. like Eric Kendricks with the LA Rams? You're just going to be practice squad guy the whole year? And if there are injuries, you come up. And if not, you stay down. Well, maybe he's accepting of that. But, I mean, when you've had high-end runs like Odell Beckham Jr. and you're healthy and you know the offense, well, you're here to play. But how are you going to play? I mean, where are you going to play? Because Felton, Price, Jefferson, and Addison are not inactive any game day.
1: No.
0: So Jennings, Beckham Jr., Jennings. Well, they even got Jayshon Jones up now.
1: Correct.
0: And playing special teams roles.
1: Yep, he had a great catch in the game.
0: And Odell Beckham Jr. is not playing those special teams roles. At least I don't believe he will.
1: I don't think he's going to either. Mm-hmm. I don't know a lot of veterans that are going to take that role.
0: The writing's on the wall. We're just not willing to read it.
1: Well, listen, up until today, mm-hmm. when Tom Pelissero said what he said, I was using that logic and that reasoning as well.
0: Yeah.
1: Like, okay. And then to tag on to that, earlier in the week, they brought in four wide receivers for a tryout, one of which being Juju Smith-Schuster.
0: Oh, geez.
1: So that's also in the mix as well. So
0: Juju Smith-Schuster was here?
1: Yeah.
2: Yeah. It was like Monday.
0: Who are the other three? Any idea? Like any names or anything?
1: No. I mean, he was the biggest name of the group.
0: Okay.
2: But I think this is kind of his, like, this isn't the only stop he's made so far. So this is a little less intentional maybe than it was with Odell.
0: All right.
1: But it's still perplexing. It's like we don't hear of the team bringing in offensive linemen when we really need offensive line depth, interior offensive line depth. We haven't signed outside DJ Dallas. We haven't signed a running back. I think there's still potential to add a pass rushing defensive tackle in this group.
0: If Juwan Jennings does not want to be here, then Juwan Jennings needs to be traded.
1: Well, again, that's why up until 3 hours ago, I was under the impression that the writing's on the wall that Juwan Jennings will probably be moved. But then Tom Pelissero says a complete 180 this morning and says, like, no, I don't see that happening.
0: Okay.
1: I don't know. I don't know what changed. But the math is not mathy when you have Odell on the team right now. Like, we didn't just like work him out and send a message. He's on the team. He's on the practice squad.
0: He almost played last Sunday.
1: Yeah. Then we hear through the grapevine that he is up and ready. Like, he's comfortable enough with certain plays that he could probably get some plays last Sunday.
0: Mm-hmm.
1: He didn't because Justin Jefferson was healthy. He went through everything and he looked good.
0: Yep.
1: But like you said, now if after the bye week, all of those guys are healthy, then who's elevated on game day?
0: All right, Ben Lieber, we got a podcast called Sound the Horn with Asai Amundsen. I watched the most recent edition. Coming back from Nolens, and I have a couple of comments off that, but first we have this.
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5: Daytime highs approaching 53 today. Under overcast skies, with rain showers likely, winds out of the northeast, 5 to 10 miles per hour. Cloudy skies expected again tonight. Chance of rain showers. Lows dip down to about 44. Chance for showers tomorrow. Daytime highs approaching 49. Cloudy skies expected. From the Weatherology Weather Center, I'm meteorologist Paul Trombley on 99.3 The Fan, Winona. Right now, it's 52 degrees.
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17: 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Here he is talking about just how good Kirill Kaprizov has been this year and the unique player that he is.
18: Yeah, you know, Kirill's he's a unique player. And what I mean by that, he's such a high-skill player. He can shoot the puck. We see his one-timer, his ability to make plays. But what truly makes him special and brings that out is, like, he is a dog of a player. Like, he's on the puck, highly competitive, plays, you know, moves his feet, he's playing fast. And when he does that, when he plays that style, when you see him moving his feet and he's highly competitive and he's playing direct, that's when he is, you know, borderline unstoppable, because he now mix that in with the elite talent, and now you have a guy that's, you know, a highly talented player that's an ultra competitor. And he's been playing that way. And that's when he does that, that's when he's at his best.
17: That's Wild head coach John Hines talking about Kirill Kaprizov. And that's the Wild File, brought to you by Ballard's Resort. Check out the trip I'm hosting in March at BallardsResort.com. Now back to 9 to noon.

0: What a Sunday we have here at KFAN. Sources just informed me. We have the Wild and Columbus Blue Jackets at no charge in the afternoon. And that'll take you up to Dallas at the Green Bay Packers with our beloved
1: Lieber
0: analyzing the game on FM 100.3 KFAN. He's the analyst for Westwood One Sunday night, Dallas at Green Bay after a Wild in Columbus. And Wild in Columbus come at no charge via the radio, audio radio. Ben Lieber is with us now. If Dallas beats Green Bay, if Dallas beats Green Bay and Atlanta beats Chicago, if they both lose and the Vikings beat the Colts out of the bye, how close to over is the division?
2: Whew.
0: I mean, it's still early in the equation. And Lions just, you know, rolled up against Arizona. Well, we're happy for you. I mean, Arizona's a mess. When I saw Arizona lose to Jameis, I'm like, that team's in trouble. So the Lions certainly have in. They're getting Brian Branch back, Kirby Joseph maybe on the horizon. That's massive for the Detroit Lions. But, I mean, if Dallas and Atlanta both win this weekend, man, that's real, real good news for the Minnesota Vikings.
2: It's great news. Obviously it's still early, and I still want to see. I'm still very curious if all things are equal, there's no injuries, all that stuff.
0: Yeah.
2: We go to Detroit, the week before San Fran, something like that? I think we go to... Yeah.
0: It's Indy, then at Detroit, I believe.
2: Oh, yeah. So it's just two games away.
3: Yeah, that four-game stretch is at Detroit, Monday night against the Bills, Lambeau,
0: hey,
3: and then Mexico City.
2: Okay.
0: That's a juggernaut.
2: So even better. So we don't have to wait that long to see what we look like in Detroit. Mm-hmm. And that will be a huge barometer, not only for us.
0: Yeah, I ain't tripping on that game.
2: But also, as you mentioned, the division. If we go in there and win that game.
0: Josh Allen, though.
2: I'm tripping on that one. But as far as the division, yeah. If we go in there,
0: yeah, you're right.
2: If we go in there and we win, let's just say we win comfortably, mm-hmm. and we take that, and now we're still undefeated in the division,
0: yeah.
2: and those, all those guys have to beat up on each other, yeah. man, we're looking real good.
0: Yep.
2: Like almost a lock to win the division. But yeah, the Bills game. That is a huge game to see how this defense can match up against a guy that has a really strong arm, mm-hmm. that can run, and he can buy us some time.
0: Can you run on the Vikings? I mean, if you stick to it. I mean, like in watching back Viking Saints, Kendre Miller had some runs that I didn't think should have been as long as they were. We've seen a few of those this year. You know, because like passing on them in third and six third and eight, passing on them on third and eight and longer is virtually impossible of getting that first down. Third and six, it gets a little better, but not much. But can you run on the Flores defense?
2: You can. And I think more teams, if you feel like you have a strong enough run game and a strong enough offensive line, they will do that to us. Right. And I think if they have... It all falls in line with how well our offense plays. If it's a close game and our offense is still sputtering and our offense is not scoring points, mm-hmm. then I would say if I'm an offensive coordinator for another team, just keep running the football. You are going to get hit with some tackles for loss. It's a little bit like playing Tecmo Bowl. That if they guess right, if our defense guesses right,
0: mm-hmm.
2: tackle for loss, mm-hmm. they're going to set you behind the chains. But if they blitz the opposite way and you guess right as an offense, then you're out the gate and you're picking up some chunk yards. So,
3: look at the two games they got us. Bears game, it was rainy, couldn't throw, had to be patient with the run game. Yeah. Miami, to Ben's perfect point, it was close. Yep. Ollie Gordon got loose for one, but in the other three games,
0: I got loose for two.
3: In the other three games, though, you're seeing a Vikings defense with the opportunity via a lead and circumstance to really button down, and they had no shot.
0: The Jennings conversation went a lot longer than I thought. Ben has to leave in two and a half minutes. I'm going to fire these at you and just like a yes or a no or just whatever you want, because I like these questions aimed at you with your analysis. So let's begin here. What are you loving so much about Levi Drake Rodriguez? 10 seconds.
2: Energy, technique, strength, plays a double team really well. He's not getting pushed out when he's getting combo blocked.
0: Yeah.
2: He's keeping himself alive and free to make plays.
0: Do Eric Wilson and Blake Cashman, 10 of 10, personify scheme fits, like better here than they would be other places? and it's not close.
2: Yeah, it's not even close. They have both had opportunities. We know that Eric Wilson, this is his second stint here, but he's also, what, in year 10? They've both had opportunities at other places and other schemes to become household names that they're becoming right now. So the fact that they're in this scheme playing mm-hmm. so well, this is a perfect scheme fit for what they do.
0: Lastly, the one seed is so vital for teams to achieve. All right, we're only five into it, so we're happy for everybody. In 09, how much did you guys think and talk about it when the Saints were the target at which to shoot? Like, when did that start, or did it not start, the importance of getting the one seed, which you didn't get, but nevertheless, it probably was a talker, right?
2: Yeah, I would say probably right around Thanksgiving.
0: Okay.
2: Yeah.
0: So you're 6-0, you lose to the Steelers, but then things changed a little bit, came back to the Pack, but was still a good team mm-hmm. around Thanksgiving. That's cool, man. All right. Banks and Citrus through five. What needs to be better? What do you think?
2: As I alluded to earlier in the last segment, that I wouldn't be surprised if we brought in an interior pass rusher mm-hmm. On the defensive front. I think that Big Citrus is going to be what he is. He's going to be a run plugger. He's going to be a guy that we can – he's just going to be a stout guy. I never look at him right now and say, oh, I think that he's going to give us what Redmond gives us in the pass rush.
0: Right.
2: Not that type of player. I think that Caleb is still trying to figure things out when it comes to being a pass rusher. He's doing a much better job of anchoring down and understanding leverage and gap scheme and gap responsibility and making some plays there. I still want to see more juice when it comes to getting after the passer up the field, getting off the block, being violent. Levi Drake and Redmond, very, very violent with their upper body.
0: Yes.
2: I'm not seeing that with Caleb right now. So if we can add to that as Caleb takes a year to figure it out, then I think it's going to benefit us.
0: Can't wait to hear you Sunday night on the radio. Congratulations on the opportunity. Have fun on Twin Cities Live today, Channel 5 at 3:00. And safe travels, okay?
2: Thanks, man. See you later.
0: Our beloved
1: Lieber.
0: Each and every Thursday, thanks to Red Wing Shoes. Back after this.
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6: 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I can't say enough good things about AJ. 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Obviously, with JP going down, a young room behind him, kind of just, leading those guys. 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
10: Hey, Connor, I hear you're playing school football.
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10: So I guess you like to head over to the North End Pub after a game then. What are you usually hungry for?
11: Well, I usually start with the chicken wings, then I maybe get a burger, then there's always a pizza and a cheese curds too.
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11: Oh wait, I forgot about the dessert and a glass of lemonade to wash it down.
10: No doubt, Mr. Loon. I hope there's something left for us. Head up to the North End in Cochrane.
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0: That's today, right?
28: That's today. Yeah. It's a chance to win big. There's going to be more than 25,000 in prizes available throughout this football season. Mm. So every Thursday, it started an hour ago. It goes from 10 a.m. to 10 p.m. You make your picks for the football weekend. And first place is going to win $500. Wow, they pay out through the top 10. Okay, first place $500. Second place $200. Third place $125.
0: Go ahead.
28: Fourth through 10th, you're going to get $25. And you just throw that down on that blackjack table, double that thing up in no time, baby. 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
28: For more details, watching the game last night, Dodgers and Brewers, it was Blake Snell gives up a first pitch, top of first inning home run to the Brewers. So it's 1-0, but the grind is on, man. And the Dodgers don't stop, even find their way to a 2-1 win. I think that, I can't remember whether, did Uribe come in or was it Gasser that gave up the runs? It doesn't matter, though, because right after, the Dodgers fans took a breath of relief and, hey, we could be down 2-1. Let's find this W here. It was Mr. Bowers who turned an 11-pitch at-bat into a game-winning home run.
2: 3-2 pitch and driven to right. Deep. Tucker back. Track. Bye-bye baseball. Jake Bowers. A two-run blast. And the Brewers are back on top of the seventh.
28: Yeah, that's Brewers radio there. And the scoring of runs didn't stop there. It was back-to-back. Mitchell homers immediately following that. That makes it 4-2. Terang finds his way across the plate. Ortiz with an RBI single in the ninth. So they just kind of stacked and packed their way to a 6-2 victory. Milwaukee up 3-0 in the series. And I'm just going to throw this out there. I could be wrong. If I remember correctly, the Brewers were down 3-0 to the Dodgers a year ago. Fought all the way back to losing Game 7. Maybe it's the Dodgers' turn to add to this drama, but I think you keyed in on something early about veteran team, banged up, everything is so hard right now that they're going to have a tough grind ahead of them trying to not be eliminated in this NLCS.
0: They're largely due to injuries is what a lot of people would say, and I'm sure most of it is right. Like Will Smith, he missed a lot of time this year. Muncy missed time. Shohei Ohtani is playing hurt. I think Mookie Betts was out a fair amount early. But when they've come back, they just have not hit consistently during the season or during the postseason.
28: Yeah,
0: they will do just enough. The LA Dodgers acting like, because we have Yamamoto, because we now have Glasnow.
28: He goes tonight, by the way.
0: He goes today, and their pitching's good. I mean, they got the former Royal Chris Bubich coming out of the bullpen. That guy was the bomb years ago for Kansas City. So
28: I just like his name.
0: They felt they could lay back on that, and that would carry them. I don't believe they traded for Kyle Tucker. He was a free agent acquisition, I believe. And he got, I mean, it was like the joke of all jokes ever to joke. The L.A. Dodgers can do this. Want Mookie? Get him. Want Freddie Freeman? You can pay him. Got him. Shohei? Got him. Pay him. Same with Kyle Tucker. Kyle Tucker, with respect, has been terrible. He's just been unreliable, inconsistent, and terrible all year for the most identifiable MLB free agent there was, and he went to that empire because they can.
28: 4-240
0: It's 4-240
28: He got a $60 million signing bonus.
0: Yeah.
28: Plus 30 deferred, a couple of opt-outs.
0: Yeah, so. Not only is he not worth it, he's been bad.
28: Yeah.
0: And he had a chance last night to like jumpstart something and he couldn't do it. So I think that's a buzzkill. And what I said earlier was with veteran teams, it's down 3-0. You know, they're going to leave Chavez Ravine. And they're going to go to Chavez Ravine tonight, their home stadium, Dodger Stadium. And they're going to look around and it's not sold out. And that's going to piss them off. Okay, that pisses off veterans because it's kind of like, if we really got to think this out, the Lakers ain't playing yet. All right? So we've won back-to-back World Series, so everybody should be in every single seat, and you don't care about us.
28: Mm.
0: I mean, that's just how veterans look at things.
28: Yeah.
0: If they have a reason to acceptably check out, which is an oxymoron, but I think you understand what I'm saying, then I think they'll take that opportunity tonight. The Dodgers are pretty big favorites this evening. Dustin May, the former Cardinal, has not been great. He was dynamite after they traded for him with St. Louis. He's good. He's fine. Okay, he's not as good as Logan Henderson. And the Dodgers can go ahead and win tonight when they face Mizorowski. Okay, if you can get by him and get back in a series, God bless you. Because then after that, you got like Logan Henderson and some of these other dogs they keep throwing at people. Their bullpen's the bomb. Holy cow. Tyler McGill, whatever his first name is. He was here for a year in like 2022. How does he leave? And I know he wasn't as good then as he is now, but that guy was unbelievable last night. So, no, I don't think the Dodgers have any chance to win this series. In fact, I think they get swept tonight.
28: Seahawks are 2.5-point favorites on the road at Denver tonight. That's going to be on the plus because the Wild are hosting the Blues. Puck drop 7 p.m.-ish right here on your home for Wild Hockey. The Fan, that's News to Nord. Get to Canterbury for that Pro Football Pick'em Challenge. Win some money this week, ladies and gentlemen.
0: Paul Charchi in on fantasy football in 5 minutes at 11:25. Former Vikings linebacker Anthony Barr joins. Then the Al Roofing postgame at 1:45. Nordo produces. I'm Paul Allen. Good morning. It's KFAM.
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7: The Windhawks fell to Cass and Manterville on senior night 54-0. The Ramblers won their final home game 33-14 over Plainview Elgin Millville. And rusher Peterson fell on the road 21-7 to Dover Eota. The Wild return home tonight and will have back-to-back games at the GCA for the first time this season. And the Gopher basketball team opens the season with an exhibition against Omaha tonight at 7 p.m.
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1: And that's a foul ball. 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
12: He's out. 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
33: Back position, and he's not special, but, you know, he's good enough that given that kind of volume, I think you still start him. And for that matter, I'm starting Sam Darnold in a couple of leagues, just based on what really Jackson Smith and Jigba is giving you. But the funny thing about that Seattle offense, Paul, after JSN, there's nobody else. He's averaging 109 yards per game. The next closest Seattle receiver at any position is averaging 25 yards per game, Paul. Mm. 105 to 25. That's the fall off here. Now, what's fascinating is, you know, Patrick Surtain's going to miss the game. The other starting corner, Riley Moss, is a game time decision, but they're also short their starting safety. Mm. Talanoa Hufanga. Did I say that right? You're good with pronunciations.
0: Hufanga.
33: Hufanga. Yeah. Thank you. Hufanga. I'm gonna update my pronunciation guide on this. Hufanga. Thank you. I have a sneaky angle for you.
0: Yeah.
33: If you're in a pinch, four teams on bye, you're in a pinch. AJ Barner at tight end, because Hufanga is the guy who primarily covers tight ends. Mm-hmm. Broncos already in the bottom half of the league in tight end receptions, tight end yards, tight end touchdowns allowed. Mm-hmm. So if you're looking, you know, you got four teams up by, you need a tight end. Tonight's game, A.J. Barner, a possibility.
0: What about R.J. Harvey? Like him at all?
33: Yep, I do. He did nothing last week, but he is the proven pass-catching back on this team. He's getting like two-thirds of the pass-catching work out of the backfield. And Seattle's defense is very good at basically everything except this one weird thing. They're exploitable by pass-catching running backs. They've given up the fifth-most running back receptions, third-most running back touchdowns, 30 receiving yards per game to opposing running backs. R.J. Harvey, right back to where he normally is, where he's chipping in 5, 6, 7 catches, 30, 40, 50 receiving yards, and that makes R.J. Harvey startable in this one, too.
0: What are you going to do with Marvin Harrison Jr. with the Texans?
33: So I'm on the contrarian side of this, Paul, which is, I say, for what it would cost you to acquire Marvin Harrison from whatever guys got him buried on their bench, I say go pick him up and let's see what happens. It's the perfect landing spot. As you and I discussed last week, C.J. Stroud playing at an extremely high level. And then they just don't have a functional number two receiver. So the pathway for him to get on the field, maybe not this week or even next week, but once he's wrote on how that Texans offense works, I think Marvin Harrison has a chance to be an every week starter on a functional offense, and it'll cost you nothing to acquire him. So I'm buying Marvin Harrison.
0: If Woody Marks is available, would you pick him up for a game like this?
33: Because yes.
0: David Montgomery is doubtful, but I don't think he's going to play.
33: I don't think he's going to play either. It's a brutal matchup against Jacksonville. They're really good run defense, yeah. So you might not want to start Marks here. But he's going to get all the work and, frankly, he'd been a lot better than Montgomery. So Montgomery, I believe, either went on IRs or he's got a long-term injury here. I think you can just drop him outright. I hate to say this about really any player, but I think he's kind of cooked. The Lions knew he was cooked at the end of last year when they benched him almost entirely in the last third of the season. Mm. And now Houston's just sort of stuck. He's basically last in every metric for starting running backs. Montgomery is. I don't know that it comes back, Paul.
0: Are you loading up on Packers and Cowboys? That one seems like it could be of the overwhelming variety.
33: Yeah, start everybody is basically going to be the edict here in this game. And that's it. We should let's spend a minute to give the Packers credit on reversing the early career path of Matthew Golden.
0: Right.
33: You know what? He had, statistically, he had one of the worst rookie seasons of any first rounder ever. And they've brought him back to be one of the league leaders in a bunch of receiving metrics. He's been shockingly good. And in this particular matchup with the Cowboys, Paul, this is a terrible pass defense. You know, Deron Bland is getting roasted. Their other cornerback is Siobhan Revelle. He's even worse. They're giving up touchdowns. They're giving those two combined, Revelle and Bland, are giving up touchdowns at 11% of the throws in their coverage, which is unspeakably huge. So, yeah, Matthew Golden, Christian Watson, Jordan Love, all really good starts this week.
2: Hey, Charge, a team like the Lions goes on a bye, and suddenly if it's Gibbs, it's Amon-Ra, it's Jamo. Mm-hmm. I mean, it's a disaster for a lot of fantasy players out there. So how are they compensating? Is it, well, we got to dust off Alvin Kamara, who's going to be questionable into the game this weekend. Are we going to dust off Akroski Merritt, which I don't know how that backfield situation looks like or works in Washington. Like, what are some routes that you're going on a bye week where some really heavy hitters are on the shelf, including Justin Jefferson, by the way? Like, what are you doing to compensate for if only a weekend?
33: Perfect week to have trouble at running back, because there could be a half dozen deep running back sleepers who are available in your league that are going to start this week for a variety of reasons. In Chicago, Roschon Johnson, at a minimum, will be in a timeshare taking the role of Kyle Manungai, but also DeAndre Swift may be hurt, and so Johnson might be getting all the work there. In Philadelphia, my guy Damian Pierce is the starter.
0: Right.
33: He might get literally every carry that this offense can generate for Philadelphia, and he can catch. In Vegas, Ashton Jeanty has been playing hurt and he's been very ineffective. And the team says they're going to have to rest him at some point. If that's this week, Mike Washington's your guy. In Cleveland, Quinshon Judkins has got an ankle injury. Dylan Sampson just activated off IR. Don't know if he's going to go. Jaleel McLaughlin might be the starter.
0: Jeremiah Love's been hurt every second since he was drafted. So Algiers maybe with Arizona, right?
33: Correct. Yeah, exactly. And that's another guy they're talking about resting and just getting him, just resetting his ankle injuries and getting him healthy. And that would make sense. Corey Kiner is going to walk into the Travion Henderson role. And you mentioned Alvin Kamara. He's been awful as a runner. Kendre Miller, we saw it last week, getting more looks, and he gets goal line opportunities because Kamara's no good at the stripe. Yeah. So a great week to need a running back because the waiver wire is unusually helpful here.
2: Hey, so I have Cam Scataboo in a league charge, and it hasn't been great. And there's part of the idea you just kind of ride it, and you just see. I mean, this Jameis Winston experience is an adventure unto itself. But so I ain't trying to figure out the consistency of Malachi Fields or any passing targets. But is there optimism or is there faith, or maybe it's ill-fated having confidence to proceed with anything in terms of the Giants' offense outside maybe Neighbors?
33: Well, you know, Winston, it's such a mixed bag with him. I love the fact he has. I mean, Winston is playing. He's playing at a reasonably high level. He's picking up some of the nuances of the game that he did not have before, including underneath passes, finding his tight end. Isaiah Likely has been really effective with him. And in totality, the Giants offense has not really taken a step back with him. He shrugs off all the interceptions he throws. He doesn't even care. He's just like, onward, you know, let's just keep throwing YOLO passes downfield. I love it. Cam Scataboo, who you mentioned,
0: I like that.
33: They're playing the Saints. Vikings just played the Saints. You saw the worst run defense in the league, arguably. Here's some nerdy stats that make you start Cam Scataboo with confidence this week against the Saints. They ranked 31st in rushing yards allowed. They are 25th in yards per carry. They're dead last in touchdowns allowed, rushing touchdowns. They're dead last in first downs allowed by the run. Explosive run rate, 25th. Success rate, 31st. And stuff rate, 32nd. That's your Saints run defense. And that's why Cam Scataboo, who's been a middling fantasy producer to this point, at best, just one touchdown, he's sitting on potentially a very big game this weekend.
2: I know you've been tracking it. Not a necessity. I got Roma Dunze in the mix in a CHOP league charge. And just without Caleb Williams, everything's a little bit different. Everything's harder. We get that, right? And maybe Caleb's back against the Falcons this weekend. Maybe not. But how have you been tracking it in terms of just, you know, whether it's Colston, it's Rome, it's Luther Burden,

0: standard leagues. They have been a disaster. And when you remember week one for the Bears, the 59 points, the 550 yards of offense, the presumption is that with Caleb Williams back probably this week, we're going to get back to having a high functioning offense. And so I'm taking this as an opportunity to buy on those guys from desperate fantasy owners who are sitting at, you know, 1-4 right now with those players. And they feel like they got to shake things up. I think I'm buying on the return of Caleb Williams, and that Ben Johnson's great at his job.
1: Charchi, two questions, 2 minutes, you get it all. First, Drake May. Last two versus the Jets, about 270 a game and 3 TDs per game with 0 picks. He's a must-use. We know that. Who do you recommend around Drake May against the Jets?
0: Well, okay, so great question, because this is an offense that has been very inconsistent, and almost ironic as it sounds, the most reliable receiving option they have is Romeo Dobbs, who does nothing but drop passes, but just through sheer volume, the ball ends up coming his way. Hunter Henry has also been very safe. No Travion Henderson. You watch. They're going to throw to Ramondre Stevenson downfield. Last year, he had the deepest average target for any running back was Ramondre Stevenson. With Travion out, they're going to start unleashing him downfield in this one, too.
1: That's juicy. Lastly, what's the best route to determine how much fab to use on players? All right. So I picked somebody up, and I think I paid 270, and like the next biggest bid was 150. There have been times people will acquire players for 32 and they were the only bid. How do you get a hold of that?
0: Well, okay, first you should listen to the Stayin' Alive podcast, a podcast dedicated just to the Chop League format, and we give specific bidding advice on a lot of players. So Stayin' Alive is on the Fantasy Football World network of shows. So if you go to Fantasy FF World Show, that will help you find Stayin' Alive.
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0: 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Yeah. Yes, you can find all of our podcasts, myself and Brian Johnson. And then, the other part of it is, if you really want to do this right, you have to look at, am I bidding on the player that everybody else, the number one player? You know, JSN shakes loose in 1 week. You know, you're going to have to pay a lot for that guy. But if it's the second and third player at his position, it's not JSN, it's T. Higgins, or, you know, it's a second or third player down the list. Guys just don't bother bidding on a lot of those players. And that's where you can find the real values, as the second, the third best player at his position. Those are the guys you can usually get for $30 out of $1,000. And that's how you end up winning leagues, is finding good players on the cheap.
1: Well stated. Thank you very much, Charge. Appreciate you.
0: Thanks, friends.
1: Have a great good weekend.
0: Talk to you.
1: Talk soon. All right.
0: Bye-bye.
1: That's Paul Charchi, and now Paul Charchi and via X. Here comes Matt Producer at Matt Producer 1 VX. Follow him if you're so inclined, as 9 to noon does. Why? Because he has the money.
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3: Still looking? 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
4: Daytime highs approaching 53 today under overcast skies with rain showers likely, winds out of the northeast 5 to 10 miles per hour. Cloudy skies expected again tonight. Chance of rain showers, lows dip down to about 44. Chance for showers tomorrow. Daytime highs approaching 49. Cloudy skies expected. From the Weatherology Weather Center, I'm meteorologist Paul Trombley on 99.3 The Fan, Winona. Right now, it's 52 degrees.
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1: 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You never know.
2: Ian, if you ever need any help with that. And okay. On the most recent Bent Out of Shape podcast with Anthony Barr and Eric Hendricks, again, funny, smooth, natural. It's just fantastic. You guys start with what has you bent out of shape. And yours was a trip with your wife, with some friends and everything, to Napa Valley, Northern California, Sonoma County, wine tasting, the whole thing. Maybe I didn't hear it right, but like it's what I don't think should have you bent out of shape about the way you handled the wine drinking with the little crackers and the little pretzels where it's not enough for the stomach with all that wine and stuff. The scheduling of it. I mean, like if you're going to start drinking any form of super fresh, powerful wine at 10 in the morning, well, then how do you expect not to be buzzed at 2 or 3 and then not to get sleepy at 4 or 5?
1: I know. I feel like I need more experience in this field. You know, everyone that was there was like, you know, okay, pace yourself. You're going to want to take a sip and then pour, spit the rest out. But that's not really my style. You know, like if there's a cup of something and I'm enjoying it, I'm going to finish it. And it just so happens that they pour you refills every 5 minutes. And so, yeah, by 11:30, the day was almost over for me, but I powered through. I made sure to stick to the experience. And I think that past experience now, I think going forward, I have a great foundation as to, you know, what I need to do differently next time.
2: Now, you're an athlete, so therefore you're trained to push through things. You're also a quick learner. Well, you're also a bigger human being. I mean, you know, we're not saying you're fat or anything post NFL, but you're a bigger human being. I thought like the tolerance level, like, you know, for bigger people, maybe you could have more in quicker fashion, right? But I guess that's not the case, right?
1: No, it's not. And yeah, in theory, that sounds like that should be the case. In actuality, it's not the case. And I was just as, if not more, you know, bent out of shape than my wife was, which is rare.
2: And all of this can be heard the proper way with Anthony and Eric going back and forth. Eric about SoCal traffic with this new car he got. That Porsche is a beautiful, beautiful shade of blue. Bent out of shape. I find it on YouTube. You can listen to it where you find podcasts, but I like to watch it. Bent out of shape via YouTube or do what I do, search Anthony Barr podcast. So,
1: yes, sir.
2: So why did Eric take the practice squad job with the Rams? It's chasing a ring, right?
1: Well, I don't want to speak for him. Right. I think all of it comes down to a little bit of both. You know, I think he wanted to be on a team that had a great chance of competing for a Super Bowl. You know, I also think he was looking to be somewhere where he could stay close to home and be close to his family. He has two young kids, and to be able to still play the father role without relocating them, I think was important to him. And he was able to kind of get that all under one roof with signing with the Rams. And, you know, there's still potential for him to get on the field here at some point soon, I believe. So all in all, I think it was just, it kind of just made a lot of sense for him.
2: Remember from Under the Cover of Darkness and off the Bent Out of Shape podcast bench, how well he played in the postseason for the Niners last year. Holy cow.
1: Oh yeah. I mean, he's still obviously, based off that track record, he's still a very viable option. Mm-hmm. I think that just his presence alone in that room and his experience, you know, he's just a fun going guy. He'll crack jokes. So, you know, be a great teammate. And then when he does get his opportunity on the field, he'll play well. So I think all those things combined, like the Rams got a good one.
2: How about that Monday night, Monday Nighter versus the Bills for EK's Rams? I mean, big boy, the kicker cost the Rams the game, then got cut.
1: Yeah, that's tough. You know, we Minnesota fans, you know, have had our fair share of heartbreaking losses due to kickers or lack of kicking success. So I felt that pain. I shared that pain with them. But that was a Super Bowl preview. You know, two heavyweights. You know, Josh Allen, who's Super Bowl MVP going, or not Super Bowl, regular season MVP going against the almighty Rams, who haven't looked you know, their best so far this season, but I think their best ball's in front of them, and just two dominant teams, and you love seeing games like that on primetime.
2: Anthony, I know you watch all Vikings games or as much as you can. Speaking of kickers, what about this cold-blooded kicker we have here now, Will Reichert?
1: Well, did you see, if you saw the pod, you'd see that I am now campaigning for Will Reichert, NFL MVP. Not just best kicker or whatever. No, NFL MVP, Will Reichert.
2: Jeez.
1: If the Vikings go undefeated, right? If they go undefeated, right. It's hypothetical here, and he continues to play at this level, continues to not miss any kicks, he's the top point scorer on the best team. Mm. How does he not win MVP? Do you share my sentiment in that at all?
2: Well, what I do share is clearly with the Ben Out of Shape podcast money. You've purchased like some $700 10x70 field military binoculars. You've gone to the top of Mount Baldy, and you've looked north, south, east, and west, and you can't find the first loss. I mean, you looked out at St. Elmo's in Indianapolis. You didn't find it there.
1: Nope.
2: You looked at the Ford plant in the Motor City. You didn't. So you can't find the first Vikings loss, can you?
1: Nowhere to be found. And looking at the schedule, I mean, I like how they're set up. I like the way they're winning games too. As much as we'd like to see maybe the offense perform a little better, I mean, if you can hang your hat on defense and special teams, you'll win, you know, 10 games just off that alone. Now we get some offensive production. Kyler came to life in the second half of last week's game. You get Jordan Mason on his way back. You know, I think all the pieces are there, and you know, this could be the year.
2: Have you played games against Kyler Murray?
1: I have. Yes, I have.
2: All right. So when you come into it now, the Arizona experience is different than here. Now he started to run a little more with confidence in the New Orleans game at an 18-yard run that looked, I think it was 18, might have been longer, that looked like Kyler. Either it's, you know, Oklahoma, it's Arizona, it's Minnesota, it's high school, whatever it is. It just looked fluid. But it's clear that from going under center and selling the play action is something that they want to accomplish here with him. And it's still a work in progress, but he's getting better at it stride by stride. So like when you would come into a Kyler Murray game with your role as a linebacker, what were some rules that you had to follow against Kyler for sure?
1: Yeah, I think there was a lot of D-line rules, you know, specifically. You know, I think we tell the D-line, we don't want to rush past this guy. We want to keep him in the pocket, force him to play quarterback. We know he's a smaller guy. We know it's kind of hard for him to see over those big D-line, those big O-linemen at times. So that was always kind of the first thing because his legs were the biggest weapon. And I had a big arm for sure. So I think I would like to see him continue to use more of his legs. I think that's a great way to open up some things for them offensively. I don't know how comfortable he is doing that. I know he was coming off an injury a few years back with that ACL. But his legs are such a equalizer. Like, look at Josh Allen, like, the other week. I'm not saying he's the runner that Josh Allen is, but you look at that game against the Rams, and that's the reason they won the game, is Josh Allen took his opportunities with his legs. And I would like to see Kyler maybe start doing that a little more.
2: Now, Anthony Barr is our guest, 9 to noon, 11:34. Good morning. A few quickies to close here. Love having AB, Bent Out of Shape podcast with EK on the Rams practice squad. It's still in play. YouTube, Bent Out of Shape. So with Kyler and specific defenses, okay, I mean, you know this better than anybody. You have to mix things up. It's not like you can play some single high safety, even, you know, if it's not preferred, but you got to show things to keep teams off balance, correct?
1: Absolutely. You're just speaking defensively, correct?
2: Okay, defensively. Well, here's the point. With Jefferson, like when you have Jefferson and Addison and Murray's ability to run, how do you turn your back on that quarterback and play man defense?
1: Correct. Yeah. I mean, you don't want to play man defense on Justin Jefferson ever, really. You know, if you have a choice, you want to stay out of that unless, you know, you're one of the premier corners. But even then, that's going to be a tough task. So, yeah, I mean, you're going to probably get a lot of zone, a lot of eyes on the quarterback for that reason specifically, right? To keep him in the pocket, to see when quarterbacks see eyes on them, yeah, that's going to deter them from running a little bit. So I totally understand that. And definitely, you know, just showing pressure, you know, so showing simulated pressure, showing we're bringing, you know, strong side, weak side, fire zone and dropping out. That's all tough to deal with quarterbacks, you know, and I was always a big proponent of rolling coverages. You know, we're going to run some cover four. We're going to run cover two. And now we're going to run man. Now we're going to run eight. Now we're going to run six. Now we're going to bring the blitz. Mm-hmm. And the more they do that, you know, the more that keeps the quarterback and the offense off balance.
2: You've played games against the 49ers when Juwan Jennings played, right?
1: Yes.
2: Okay.
1: Yes,
2: so you know if it's McCaffrey running, if it's, I don't know, man, if it's Tevin Coleman, I don't know who the running back would, Matt Breida. You know, when they're running and Jennings is blocking, a linebacker or DB's head has to be on a swivel because Juwan will bury you, right?
1: Yeah, he's one of the best wide receiver blockers in the NFL, I'd say, yeah.
2: Okay, well, I just wonder why it's not happening more here. I mean, it's the last 2 years, he had 16 touchdowns. Now, when they signed him, and I was a major proponent of them signing him, because along with like Larry Fitzgerald Jr., let's say Anquan Boldin and Hines Ward, that's how he plays, okay? Right. But Ayuk goes AWOL, Debo gets hurt, then he's gone, and now he's back, but he was gone. And Kittle and McCaffrey kept getting hurt, so Juwan had to catch, and he came through. But I can't, and the running game here is good, and they're sticking with it, so maybe he's helping more than I know. I'm sure he is.
1: Yeah.
2: It just hasn't been the same, you know what I mean?
1: Yeah, no, I hear you. There definitely seems to be a disconnect. I don't know if he's unhappy with his role or if he wants more targets or whatever the situation is. You would think, you know, winning kind of solves all, but I think that's the one position where winning doesn't really matter to them all that much. You know, they still want to get the ball. They still want, you know, to be productive, and that's totally understandable. But, I mean, I don't know. Maybe the fit wasn't as seamless and as great as we all kind of hoped and assumed going into the season. And, you know, there are maybe some rumors out there that maybe he's going back to San Fran. Maybe he's on the trading block. I don't really know. I do think that the Vikes could and should be aggressive this upcoming trade deadline, given the circumstances, given the situation, given the climate of the NFL, being undefeated. The race is wide open. I mean, you got the Niners, the Seahawks, right? They look good. The Rams are going to be up in the mix. The Bears are, you know, they're okay. They lost last week to Green Bay. But, I mean, the NFC is open. It's open. It's up for grabs. And so I think when that's the case, it's a time to be aggressive. I know that, you know, we got the new GM. I think this is time to make a mark, put a stamp on it, and go get some pieces that can kind of push this team over the top.
2: Anthony, if you played linebacker in a Brian Flores defense, would you be an inside guy like Wilson and or Cashman, or would you be an edge?
1: That's a great question. You know, I've thought about this a lot, actually, and I really envy Cashman and Ewell and the roles and the responsibilities that they have on this defense, because it just looks so fun. And they're just – and they're causing chaos, causing havoc, putting poor centers and running backs and quarterbacks in such a bind. And, like, that is where I feel like when we were playing well on defense is where I was thriving, you know, being able to be in the A-gap, you know, pick a tackle, pick a center, pick a guard, get one-on-ones with running backs, and then affect the quarterback. That's just, like, where what I love to do the most. So I think an inside would be – viable, but I think I could do a little bit of both, and you kind of see that with Ewell, and sometimes Gink sometimes will drop out in the coverage as well. So I think it would be a nice marriage, but I'm glad to see those guys playing well, such good dudes, and just playing at such a high level.
2: You're being humble. I mean, quite honestly, in my opinion, for what it's worth, when you were atop your game and with your pass drop skills, which are high end, and as big as you were blowing up those fullbacks and tight ends and stuff from your role, you would fit so perfectly in this defense because you can blitz too. Because Wilson and Cashman blitz, and Eric wasn't a big blitzer until he got here. You know what I mean?
1: I hear you. And now he's like one of the best blitzing linebackers in the game. Him and Cashman, like that combination, those two guys are just, they're so fun to watch. I love watching those guys play. They play so hard. Flo has, I mean, just his fingerprints all over the defensive success. And I mean, it's my favorite unit to watch on Sundays.
2: All right. Last one, AB. Thanks for the time. What's up with the baby blue of Brentwood? Your UCLA Bruins beat Oregon and have captured the imagination of the nation. What's fueling the success?
1: I mean, it's easy to point at one thing, but I mean, we see how far coaching goes. Coaching, belief, culture change, getting guys on the same page, holding people accountable, the attention to detail, the small things that are small things, but in the big run, they're big things. And to see that early success and, just kind of hearing the way Bob Chesney speaks, he has the attention of Los Angeles for sure, and maybe we're getting nationwide here soon. But losing the quarterback is tough. He was a big part of what they like to do. But as long as they keep running the football well and the defense continues to play at a high level, man, I like where we're going. I'm going to continue to temper my expectations. I came in thinking maybe six, seven wins, and now we're already at five. So they've already blown my expectations out of the water. And I'll be at the game on Saturday, going to go check them out in person for the first time this season. So I'm very hopeful. I love what they have going on over there in Westwood, and coaching is such a big thing, and you can kind of really tell when you see a team like the Bruins being undefeated.
2: You're a Southern California sports snob. You're from San Pedro, so I would imagine that you grew up a Dodgers fan. I mean, that veteran laden squad, they didn't sell out Chavez Ravine last night, which is a problem, and they're about ready to get swept. They might get swept. Are you a Dodgers fan?
1: I am a Dodgers fan, and I do think the sweep is incoming. Yeah, it's just no bats. At the end of the day, the pitching's been what it has been. It's been okay. It's been viable, but I think they're 1-for-19 with runners in scoring position, something like that. And the name of the game is getting the guys across the plate. So until they can find a way to hit the ball, and now they're down to their last out, essentially. Yep. It's not looking great.
2: The next time you tape the podcast, that's an option for bent out of shape. Eric will say, all right, Anthony, what has you bent out of shape? They do it at the beginning of each pod. It doesn't have to be the team. It can be, bruh, how did we sign Kyle Tucker for 4 years, $240 million? Are you kidding me with that signing?
1: They may as well just sign me for that. I'll bring some good spirits. I'll probably, maybe I'll hit the same, So maybe I can convince them to give me a deal like that. Also, Tia, are you going to be down in Mexico City in a few weeks?
2: Oh, yeah.
1: All right, I'll be down there with Dejo. We'll be doing some fan interaction stuff. So,
2: sweet.
1: All my Vikings fans who's going to be down there, please let us know. Maybe we can link up, grab some tacos and some cervezas, and enjoy our time.
2: Good for you, man. Tom West and Tracy McDonald with the Vikings are so good with the alumni and things like that. Great to hear you and Andrew are going to be there, man. I look forward to seeing you, okay?
1: All right, brother. Appreciate you.
2: Yep, see you. Anthony Barr, that podcast, I'm not kidding you. It's gregarious. It's funny. It has some hardcore football to it. But Anthony, when he was here, he was Captain Cool, man.
3: Yeah.
2: He was just super chill, but really good at what he did.
3: Didn't know what his voice sounded like sometimes.
2: Right. And Eric Kendricks, he wasn't the most talkative media-wise here. He would say what needed to be said. You watch him on this podcast, EK's phenomenal. So this podcast just started within the last year. Eric Kendricks last week signed with the LA Rams practice squad, but they still do the podcast. Find it on YouTube. It's called Bent Out of Shape. I think you'll love it. The Owl Roofing post game is next.
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24: In NFL action tonight, two teams with 3-2 records and both in second place in their respective divisions and both with championship aspirations meet tonight in Denver as the Broncos host the Seahawks. One half of the World Series matchup could be set tonight in L.A. The Brewers are up 3-0 on the Dodgers. And in the ALCS, the Guardians host the Rays in a weather-related matinee. That series is tied at a game apiece. I'm Bill Horrenda.
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0: Time for the post-game final segment, 9 to noon. Fun show on a Thursday, full strength as it is. And Kevin Gork in front of tonight's game, Wild and Blues at Grand Casino Arena. Puck drop shortly after 7. Here he is talking about Max Shabanov and his early contributions.
1: He has exceeded my expectations.
0: Wow.
1: Yes. I knew he could skate. We had seen the highlight reel goals, and we knew he got lost in the shuffle playing fourth line minutes last year on the island in New York. But what's surprised me, PA, is he's good defensively. He's responsible in his own end, and he can pass the puck. He's made a couple of passes specifically to his buddy Kaprizov on the power play where he's turned some heads. So it's early. It's a small sample. I need to see it a lot longer than a couple of weeks to say this kid's legit. But what I've seen early is incredibly encouraging. This kid has got great hockey sense. He's got the tremendous skill and speed. Now, can the brain come along with it? There's been a couple of turnovers that need to get cleaned up. Yeah. Trying to make passes we probably shouldn't make.
2: Welcome to the world of playmaking. Happens all the time.
1: But this kid definitely is a top six player on any roster, including ours. And he's an asset on the power play.
0: That's Kevin Gork from earlier. A couple of good segments on hockey with Gorgie in studio before he went to the morning skate. And then Ben Lieber, we've been talking about it. Tom Pelissero joins the morning show, says he does not anticipate that Juwan Jennings would be traded, that he would be here after the bye. Just a talker Juwan has been through this bye week. Here's Ben Lieber's thoughts.
3: Well, I was kind of believing the hype when everybody was saying that where there's smoke, there's fire. And then when .com Tom came on this morning and said the complete opposite, it definitely had me rethink it because Tom is in the know.
2: Yeah.
3: He's very connected to what's going on. And so that surprised me. So
2: he's the most connected with that team of all reporters.
3: Yeah. So something really changed.
2: With respect.
3: So I don't really know what changed, and you alluded to some things, and maybe they're just going to get it right. Maybe they've had some
0: with respect
3: talks about calming the situation down.
2: Alec,
3: but I would say
2: and Dane, they all come by.
0: A lot of great people.
2: They're all really good at what they do.
3: I understand where Juwan's coming from. Mm-hmm. He signed a 1-year prove it deal with a guy in KOC that he trusted, that he's going to give him the football and showcase what he can do
2: in the passing game.
3: Well, yeah, it's got to be.
2: Yeah, I'd have a problem with that. Go ahead.
3: If I'm looking at this, there's potentially some misses on both sides here.
2: Mm-hmm.
3: Because if Juwan thinks that he's going to get paid, like quote unquote paid, you're not going to get paid off of just being a blocking wide receiver.
2: Right.
3: Okay. So you're going to have to find a system that you feel like you're going to get some touches. All right. Well, as you're looking around the league, this particular team features Justin Jefferson.
2: Yeah.
3: This is a Justin Jefferson-led team.
2: Right.
3: And if you think that Kyler Murray is going to win the starting job, well, you were just in a division where you saw Kyler all the time. Kyler likes his tight ends. They're going to feature Justin Jefferson. He likes his tight ends. They're going to throw checkdowns and screen passes to the running back.
2: Mm-hmm.
3: Where in there does the number 3 wide receiver get a lot of love?
0: Mm-hmm. Fascinating conversation with Ben Lieber, and it does bring up a point. He waited extra time to sign with the team, and he chose the team that features a guy that plays the same position after getting to feature with a team full of injuries, different spot, different outlook, different times. But we heard it from Pelissero, does not anticipate any movement on that front, in the now times.
2: Yeah, I fully believe Juwan ended up signing here. Part of it, he was a coveted free agent, a coveted free agent by more than just the Vikings.
0: Absolutely, yeah.
2: But from what the price might have been too high.
0: May have had to come down a
2: bit. Teams had to wait it out. Then you look at, you know, quarterback, I don't know. I don't know why he would come here if he thought he was going to catch 50 or 60 passes with Jefferson, Addison, and Hockenson playing. All right. Friday football
1: feast.
2: 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Nordo and I will be here, and hopefully you join. 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

0: where we play
1: non-stop nonsense on deck today. 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
2: Why should anybody aspire to be a common man, an average man? Do you realize what it means to be average? That means you're the best of the lousiest, and the lousiest of the best. Now, if we demand more and more for producing less and less, while the have-not nations encourage and inspire and indeed require hard work and maximum effort, if we deify the common men while they encourage and reward the uncommon ones, well, the end result of such a lopsided race as that is too obvious to require elaboration.
3: I mean, it's like, hello?

0: are a terrible king and a terrible city. No terrible hands and a terrible face. A terrible uniform. A terrible career.
1: Time is running out on Dan Cole's round. Let's go to 15. Bob?
2: Yeah, John, Cole has been visibly angry. He's been talking to himself quite a bit. And it doesn't get any easier here on the par 3 15th hole at Minnesota National. This hole is guarded by two bunkers with a big tree in front of the green. Very challenging tee shot. He's opted to hit a 5-iron here. Cole, unreal pants, fluttering in the wind, mumbling to himself, I've got to have this shot.
3: Booty-hoo!
2: Ooh, that's very well struck. Spinning through the air like a J.J. McCarthy pass. It's right on line. Looking good. Oh, my! It's in! I can't believe what I just saw. A hole-in-one for Cole at the 15th, and he's pointing at patrons in the gallery shouting, you doubted me, you doubted me, you doubted me, and now he's embracing his son, Peter. What a moment between father and son here at the 15th at Minnesota National.
4: Aww.
5: Brilliant. Nah, nah.
4: I've seen enough out of Cousins, Paul. Put him on ice.

0: fourth in the North. This is the Common Man, Dan Cole.
1: And that would be me. I am what I am, and that's all that I am. And if I'm supposed to be somebody else, why do I look like me? Ack, ack, a dack, and dack, dack, ack to you and yours. I'm the Common Man, Dan Cole. He's Brett Blakemore in for Tenneby for another couple of days. I'm out tomorrow. A late request for a day off. Chad Abbott, the program director, he and I don't see eye to eye on many things. Can you have a friendly relationship that is also contentious? Can you look up the word contentious for me? C-O-N-T-E-N-T-I-O-S. I think I would describe our relationship as contentious.
2: Contentious.
3: Contentious.
2: Contentious.
1: Contentious.
3: It's an adjective that means likely to cause disagreement, argument, or controversy.
1: I would say that we have a contentious, yet friendly, relationship.
2: Contentious.
1: There are certain things that we read that again.
3: Likely to cause disagreement, argument, or controversy.
1: We disagree on a number of items and argue about a number of things. Like, for instance, he thinks I should prepare for my show. He thinks I should come in with a long laundry list of things to talk about instead of winging it. He thinks I spend an inordinate amount of time talking about my golf game. I can't help it. That's the thing. I prepare enough where I know all the topics. Just haven't taken a deep dive into any of them. And then we spin the wheel of topic. And sometimes it comes up on Common's Golf Game. And I got to do what I have to do. And I'm the official, unofficial ambassador to Minnesota golf. Then there's the one that's gotten to him lately is he also is not a fan of me taking a working lunch. Mm. There are many listeners that have expressed their. It ranges from the disappointment to despair to disgust. That's disgusting. And it's like, well, I've been of the opinion that I should be admired. I should be admired that I take a working lunch. Most people, when it's lunchtime, that's it. They punch out. They're off the clock. And they'll spend, the best part is, you know, every company and every position is different in how much lunchtime you get. I think like factory workers basically at a half hour, that's it. And then they, you know, I remember the first factory job I had at Norcon Manufacturing. Bell would ring at, we'd start at 8, bell would ring at 10 o'clock for a 10-minute break, and it would ring at 10:10, and you were expected, there wasn't no lingering, meandering, stretching it out another couple of minutes. You went right back to your workstation. Lunch, half hour, that's it. Get in, get out. Bell ring to excuse you for lunch, and then a bell would ring. Like a ring in a bell. Go, go. Go, Common. Go, go, go. Go back to your workstation. And so they would ring the bell, and you were supposed to go back immediately to where you go. I watch the people here. I don't know how much time they're allowed for lunch. But if it's a half hour, they owe the company hundreds.
3: Hundreds?
1: Hundreds of hours, because those half hours turn into 45 minutes to an hour, sometimes 90-minute lunches. Matter of fact, sometimes I don't have any proof because I'm here until 3, but I get the funny feeling that some people leave for lunch and never come back. And then there are some people out here that if you just talk to them, they seem like they're out to lunch. Lucky whales. He'll be working with me on Saturday.
3: Hideous.
1: Flop, sweat, and tears. And we got another pair of tickets. I bet if you look in promo suite, you'll see another pair of tickets to give away. We're going to be at the Uncommon Loon. Uncommon Loon. brewingcompany.com. I'd say Uncommon Loon Brewing if you'd like to get tickets for the show. But so I said, baby brother Peter, he's my second son created from my, and so I, he's home. Last night when he got home, it was about a half, actually it was, I tell you, so Delta, he flies back from Columbus. He's supposed to arrive at like 5:30. And I'm in constant communication with him. And it's like, well, I think there's something wrong with the airplane. So they got to send her back to the gate. So they're out on the tarmac ready to go. Something's wrong. We're not sure what it is, which I appreciate that they just say, ah, let's just go and wing it. Let's just see if it works. It can't be anything too serious, right? So they go back, and it's there on the tarmac for a while, and they finally say, we have to wait about a half hour for the mechanical crew to come. They're working on something else right now. Then it comes back, and it's like, yeah, it's probably going to be a couple hours before we fly. And everybody's, But he finally does get airborne. And Pete says, he said it was something like they basically said, we can't figure out what it is, so we're just going to reboot it. So they reboot it, and suddenly the check engine light goes off, and now we're ready to go. And I'm still not sure I trust that, but they decide to go for it. Anyway, so he gets home late last night, and we were planning to play some golf tomorrow. And so, because he's just back for a very short period of time, so I needed an extra day off. And Abbott said, I'll cut you a deal. He says, I'll give you a day off Friday if you refrain from eating lunch one day this week on the air. One day. Now, I ate lunch on the air yesterday, Monday, Tuesday, Wednesday. Today's the last day. So if I'm going to get tomorrow off, I have to not have lunch on the air. And it's almost like he thinks I can't do it. You know, it's like, you're not even capable of it. That's almost the feeling I got from him, that you're not capable of not having lunch when you're on the air. And it's like, well, no, I take a working lunch. I my nose to the grindstone, my cold, dead, rigor mortis laden lips are attached to this Neumann BCM 104 microphone, except no imitation. And so I like to take a working lunch. So I'm going to attempt today to get through the entire show without having lunch.
3: What was that?
1: Don't know. Sounded like a beluga whale. Could be my stomach.
3: Oh.
1: I'm not sure. That sounds like more like a mole getting his tail caught in the screen door than it does a stomach growl. But that's the Neumann's a very sensitive microphone.
3: Yeah.
1: It picks up on those things. So we'll see. I'm hungry. I think Sauce says sometimes, I know he didn't come up with this. What's that thing people say? I'm hangry?
3: Hangry.
1: And what is that supposed to mean?
3: You're angry because you're hungry.
1: Oh.
3: You're hangry.
1: Why would you get angry about it? You just go to get a 7th Avenue pizza. His amazing friends with an amazing sauce. It's an amazing pizza. Just go get a 7th Avenue pizza. It's not that hard to figure. Why get angry about it? Don't get angry, get even.
3: Good luck.
1: This is basically Van Morrison's Glory. That's what this song is. This is a cheap imitation. What's the name of this one?
3: Yeah, baby.
1: Yeah, see, Gloria. Gloria. Gloria. So, we'll see if I can manage that. Also, I think you, and you alone, were the reason for an email that was sent out earlier in the week.
3: Is that right?
1: Yeah, and I'll explain on the other... Well, no, maybe not on the other side of the break. The other side of the break, we're going to do Peek at the Purple, brought to you by Affordable Electra. So we'll take a break. We'll come back. It's Common along with Brett Blakemore, Deuce Remote. He'll call in for Spread Swing at 1:30. Legendary One will be here then, too. Tennessee just basically left you holding the bag. He's on vacation, so it's like... He didn't tell you.
3: I'll figure something out.
1: Yeah, he didn't give you any odds, didn't give any statistics, didn't tell you anything about it. So we'll figure it out that we will do Spread Swing at 1:30 and then Rose at 2 to 3 right here on that Common Man program. Oh, you have a keyword, I think, don't you?
3: I do. The Fan and Two Men in a Truck want to give you a shot to win bonus bucks for the National Cash Contest. 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
6: Rain showers likely this afternoon. Otherwise, cloudy skies expected. Daytime highs approaching 53. Northeast winds 5 to 10 miles per hour. Overcast tonight. Chance for showers. Lows dip down to about 44. Cloudy skies expected tomorrow. Chance for showers. Highs level off around 49. From the Weatherology Weather Center, I'm meteorologist Paul Trombley on 99.3 The Fan, Winona. 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

0: 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That's my stomach.
1: I'm
0: getting hungry. I will admit that I'm hungry at this time of the day. That's why I eat at 1 o'clock. I've not eaten since late last night. Chocolate. Affordable. What it is.
1: Are you okay?
0: Yeah, I'm going to be all right.
1: Okay.
0: I'll make it. I'm fine.
1: All right.
0: You know, I can fast. I can talk fast too. Talk my way out of a lot of things. So anyway, where were we? Oh, I know what I found for you here. If a radio talk show host reverts to reading a list on the radio, what would you say about his effort level?
1: I mean, I would say that's lazy radio.
0: Yeah, I would say it's lazy radio too. And boy, do I have the market cornered on lazy radio. And I just got to find my laziness. Hold on. Give me 1 minute. Here we go. Messages to myself. And this one says, predicting the full 14-team NFL playing field. Now, you know, if you think I've got nothing, CBS Sports is actually goes, what are we going to do? I mean, think of all the sports that are in the world. You've got the NHL. You got the WNBA, the NFL, NBA, MLB, FBI, CIA, BBC, BB King, Doris Day, Max Busby, dig it, dig it, dig it. Yeah, they're putting lists together, predicting the play. We're 5 weeks.

0: into the season, you can't make those kinds of predictions. But they've done it. And you know what? We're going to do it. Here's the projected field for the playoffs. AFC Chiefs, AFC West champ. Bills, AFC East champs. Jaguars, AFC South champ. And the Ravens, the AFC North champion.
1: Okay. Checks out.
0: Then your wild cards are Broncos, Bengals, and the Patriots. Just so happens that the Chiefs are 4-0, Bills, Jaguars, and Ravens are 4-1. That wasn't too hard to predict. So basically what they're doing is they're just going by record. Nobody ever said, I'm going to take a long look at what the rest of their schedule looks like, what their injury situation is, where they play. Are they road games out cold late? I'm just going to go. I've been given an assignment I just detest, right? It was sort of like when I was given the assignment to be the Vikings fan line host all those years ago. Just hated it. Matter of fact, Greg Swedberg said to Doug Westerman, he said, I was listening to Common doing the Vikings fan line, and he didn't seem like he likes doing it. And Westerman says he doesn't. He goes, then why making him do it? And that was it. I was relieved of my duties. Couldn't have been happier. So same thing. This person wants to be relieved of their duties, so they've done that. See what they say for the NFC. This will come as a shock to you. 49ers and Vikings, your NFC West champ, your NFC North champ. They've got the Panthers at the NFC South champ. They're currently 2-2, and they still think the Eagles are going to rebound. They're 2-3. Now, this is, so he have to think a little deeper, or the records just aren't that good.
1: Before Jalen Hurts got hurt today.
0: Oh, did he get hurt today?
1: Yeah, he's out this Sunday. Blood clot in his leg. Yeah.
0: That probably didn't happen today, did it? Or did it happen
1: today? News broke today.
0: Yeah, news broke today.
1: Yeah.
0: Probably should have looked that up. So NFC East champion, and then it's the Seahawks, Lions, and the Rams. No mention of your Packer team, and no mention of the Bears.
2: Huh?
0: In that list. But they
1: not watch the game on Sunday?
0: They have the Vikings firmly entrenched in a playoff spot. Then another, is this Associated Press? Give me 1 second to find theirs. I thought this was, I don't need it.
1: Oh, okay.
0: Music. I just have to, because I did a screenshot of it because I was so stunned by it. No, here's the playoff picture going into week six. So if the play, it's also CBS Sports, they have another list of what we're predicting, but what actually, if the playoffs started today, if they started today, Chiefs would be your number one seed. First round games would be second seeded Baltimore Ravens against the seven seeded Las Vegas Radiators. Third seed, your Jacksonville Jaguars against your Denver Broncos. I wish they just had the names written out because I have to go by the logo and I don't recognize some of them. And then it looks like the 4-5 matchup would be four-seeded Bills against the fifth-seeded New England Patriots, KC, with the bye. They have San Francisco getting the first-round bye in the NFC. First-round matchup, number two Vikings hosting number seven Detroit. Now that's a game I can sink my teeth into. I could bite your kneecap is what I could do. Then it's 3-6 would be the New York Football Giants hosting the Bears. And then your Packers are the fifth seed right now currently. They would take on the Panthers, who would be the fourth seed. So those are your predictions and then your current standings as we speak. Check local listings for changes in your area because they will change quickly. As a matter of fact, my guess is after the fifth week, you know, there are teams on the bye, including Detroit, Minnesota. But this playoff picture, current seedings will change, as will predictions by CBS Sports. Let's take a break. Well, hey, we just did this one.
1: Oh.
0: But we did it recently, didn't we?
1: Oh, it was on the way in.
0: Oh, well, that's okay. You can play it again. I was just showing that I noticed things.
1: Yeah, you're paying attention. You're sharp as a tack these days.
0: You can't sneak anything past me. We'll take a break. We'll come back with more nonstop nonsense, tomfoolery, and skullduggery here on The Fan. 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
2: I saw that that concert was coming, and I was going to ask Brian Oak about it because he's during Rock Talk. Is Nickelback, I don't know anything about them other than their name, and I think, aren't they, don't a lot of people really hate them?
1: They're a very mainstream rock band. And so then that opens yourself up to getting, it was like the popular thing to do is to hate them.
2: Oh,
1: and they got some good songs. Yeah. Okay, I don't listen to them all the time, but
2: I was just wondering why. Cause I know that it was one of those things where
1: it was like a trend to hate.
2: Okay.
1: Them.
2: Yeah. Cause Nickelback was, the butt end of a lot of jokes.
1: Yep.
2: Well, we wish them the best. Maybe they're getting the last laugh, even though they don't do comedy, they do music, or maybe they do a comedy set. Speaking of comedy, we'll give away tickets. Flops, Wit and Tears going to be Saturday at the Uncommon Loon Brewing Company. That's in Chisago City. We'll give away a pair of tickets. They're going to sell at the door, too. Mm. But ticket sales have been, I would say, brisk. We've sold a lot of tickets. The VIP tickets are all sold out. We're not at a sellout yet, but we're closing in on that. So you don't want to miss it. It's going to be a knee-slapping good time. We've talked about Emily here on the radio. Emily is the director of operations here in Minneapolis at the WGL division. I thought we were KFAN, but WGL, I don't know what call letters those are. Is that the Western Geographic location? Is that what WGL stands for? Regardless of what it is, we get one basically reminding us of personal appearance.
1: Hmm.
2: I think it's directed at you for wearing Green Bay Packer attire at a Vikings radio station. I think without saying it, they're basically saying, Brett Blakemore, quit wearing your... Now, you're wearing Wild today. That's acceptable. Yeah. We're your Wild station. How would the
1: I took my knocks in the penalty box.
2: How would the audio home of the Minnesota Vikings ever allow a Green Bay Packer fan to work at the station? You've heard that before many times.
1: Right? Hundreds.
2: Hundreds?
1: Hundreds of times.
2: Yeah.
1: I will say, there on Monday, we do the stream, right? So it's all from tape to tape on KFAN.com.
2: I took my Lions hat off. I was wearing a Lions hat.
1: I just felt like that's the bit already, so I may as well just go all out. And we had a great win on Sunday.
2: Oh, you think everything's a bit, don't you? Because everything's a bit around here. You might want to start taking this radio station more seriously, Brett.
1: It's always been a very serious place, for sure.
2: Well, yes. Well, absolutely. And apparently we are told that...
1: I'm just saying the email came out on Tuesday.
2: With that in mind, I wanted to send a friendly reminder about our expectations around personal appearance. And I don't know if that's directed at me. I mean, I'll wear a bandana occasionally, a backwards beret. I'll wear a ratty T-shirt with characters, several of them with characters from a cartoon called The Regular Show. I know it's not the best appearance in the world, but it's who I am. I am who I am, and that's all that I am, and why am I supposed to look like me? So here's the whole thing about that. If you got something to say to me, just come and talk to me. Just say, Common, clean it up a little bit, because I can. Oh, I can.
1: Oh.
2: I've always, I've dressed for success. I'm one of those, I remember Ventura. You know Jesse Ventura, former governor of the great state of Minnesota. An unbelievable life he's led, really, when you think about it. He went from a Navy SEAL to a wrestler to action films to a mayor and then to a talk show host and then a governor. And now I don't know what he does. I think he lives in Tahiti or Mexico or something. But I remember when he was inaugurated, he wore like a suit and tie. And many of the people that voted for him say, what are you doing dressing anyone? And like Ventura said, he goes, I dress for the occasion. And that's what you do. If you are going to a wedding, right? Unless it's a wedding, like let's say, you step on a pop top with your flip flop, it's one of those Tahiti wedding. Well, then you don't dress it up, but otherwise you wear a nice suit and tie. Or if you're part of the wedding party, you wear a tuxedo if that's what the bride and groom decide to do. But you must dress for the occasion. So I don't know who. Yeah, it's almost time for lunch.
1: So
2: I'm 20 minutes away. But today is the day that I told Abbott in order to get tomorrow off so I can go golfing with baby brother Peter, my second son who was created from my... I needed the day off, and on short notice, he said, I will if you refrain from eating lunch one day this week, and today is that day. So I will not eat at 1 o'clock. I can do it.
1: They said you can't do it.
2: Well, I almost feel like that's what he was insinuating. He didn't come out and say that. He said, I don't think you can get through the 1 o'clock hour or your entire shift without eating. But I can. I mean, I'm one of those 18-hour fasting people. I eat dinner at home. We eat 7 o'clock-ish. And then I don't eat till 1 o'clock the next day. So how many hours is that? 7 to 7 is 12. Then another 6.
1: 9, 11, 12, 1,
2: yeah, yeah, so 18-hour. I'm an 18-hour faster.
1: Do you see this?
2: What?
1: 218 guy says, I'm sacrificing my lunch in solidarity with the common man. We got this.
2: There we go.
1: People are standing up for you.
2: Well, yeah, I received a number of those. Hold on. Sorry, I'm hungry, but I'm not hangry yet.
1: Damn.
2: This one says, please tell Abbott that his clever little deal with you is messing up my lunch schedule along with many others. We all enjoy eating lunch with you every day, just like we did as kids, eating lunch with Casey Jones on Channel 11. This is a travesty. That, of course, is very old school. I know you're not aware of Casey Jones, but there was a 12 noon TV show for kids when they were home on summer vacation. Characters were Casey Jones and Roundhouse Roddy. They'd show cartoons. And then Casey would eat lunch with you every day, and he would show you what he was eating. Usually it was just a bologna sandwich. You know, you'd open bologna sandwich, bag of chips. You know, it's funny, back then they didn't really do the healthy lunching. If they had that show today and showing him eating, hey, kids, I'm having a bologna sandwich with a bag of Lay's potato chips. Bet you can't eat just one. And how about a Twinkie and maybe a Ho-Ho? I mean, he would be banned from television. You can't tell those kids to eat that kind of food. They need to eat a healthy lunch, including like vegetables. That's why my wife, we did some takeout the other day. And one of the sides was you could either have like mac and cheese or vegetable sticks like carrots and celery.
1: Yucky.
2: Oh, that's what I'm taking. Absolutely. Can't wait to pound that stuff down. It's better for you, I guess, but I don't think there is one person that when they have the option of like mac and cheese or cheesy au gratin potatoes, that they're going to take vegetable sticks. And then who knows when they were cut up. Do you worry about that when you go to restaurants? You wonder how long is that? Like, let's say you decide to get an egg salad sandwich. You're one of those picky eaters too. I love egg salad sandwiches. But then I'm thinking to myself, it's Wednesday. Did the guy make the batch of egg salad on Monday? So is it like 3 days old?
1: Sitting under a lamp.
2: And it's probably still fine, you know, if it's been refrigerated. But then it's just not as fresh. So when I look over the menu of the place, I go, God, I'd love to have that. But I bet that's been sitting there since Monday. And here we are on Friday, right? As a matter of fact, at home, for leftovers, my wife is so good to me. She'll label them to make sure. Because we have a rule. I don't know about you, but it's like after 4 days, I don't think I want to be eating anything. It's probably safe, right? Baby brother Peter came home last night and had something to eat. And I noticed he ate a couple of hamburger buns. I looked at the bag. It said, best of use by October 8th. What's the date today?
1: It's the 15th.
2: So I eat 14. But you know what? There's so many preservatives in those white old home buns or whatever company it was. I think you could basically put them in a time capsule and eat them 10 years later and they'd be just fine. There might be a little green tint to them, but nothing really bad, right?
1: I like this one. It says, I thought this was a hunger strike. I often think of you as the Gandhi of KFAN.
2: Oh!
1: So...
2: Magande. Here's another. I agree with you, Common. As you know, I'm a trucker, and I also take a working lunch. Nothing wrong with that. Means I get home a half hour earlier. What's wrong with people? Here's another. Sounds like a labor lawsuit pending. Common and Blakemore should unionize. I like that. Preventing me from eating. Here's another one. Common, if you work an 8 to 10 hour day, a working lunch is to be admired. Last I checked, you work 3 plus an hour or so of free show. Yes. technically I'm on the clock, but living my life is my show prep. I'm constantly working. When I sleep at night, I consider myself hard at work. Here's one. Common, funny that the suits want you to have a list of things to research and talk about, talking about show prep. I watch lots of rock documentaries, and the suits do the same thing with the bands. They have no talent, but the suits seem to know what Jimmy Page or Don Henley should play. Stay in your lane and let the talent do it their way. Abbott. I like that. Here's another. How many radio stations have you programmed, Common? How many is Chad? Tell him to stay in his lane.
3: I always love that one.
2: I'm getting some support here. That was another one I really liked. This is the one I like. Common, I teach workplace law and safety at a local high school. iHeart is mandated to give you a lunch break for 6 consecutive hours of work. So either he allows you a paid working lunch or he raises your pay to compensate you for that time. That's what he says. I would lawyer up. You know any good lawyers? We got Lawyer Lambert. I think he's good.
1: That.
2: I think he's good at what he does. I used to...
1: Someone texted in hashtag fast for common.
2: Fast for common.
1: You're making a movement.
2: Common's going to fast, but can he make it last? I mean, can he make it last?
3: I always love that one.
2: Don't eat. Don't drink. Don't chew. Don't swallow. Can you make it last? Is what I'm trying to do. There were two attorneys I used to work with that both used to appear on the radio station. And both have passed away. So I can't use their services as well. Ron Rosenbaum. And then... Why am I blanking? You need to drive. You have to drive. Who was that? Why can't I think of his name? Oh. I've sat in his office before. He helped me negotiate a contract one time. He looked at my contract. He's not even a contract law guy. He had me in his office in Minneapolis. It was so much fun because I didn't like the deal I was being offered. And he looked at it. He kind of went, his eyebrows raised up, and he thought, this is what they're offering you? I said, yeah. He goes, do you have trouble making ends meet on that? You need to drive. You have to drive. Someone's got to help me. Here's justice for common. I like it. Hold on. Something else has come up. Hit the hunger thing again. Joe Friedberg is who I was thinking of. Joe Friedberg. You need to drive. You have to drive. Ron Friedberg. Boy, I found it interesting last night. So the Wolves, is this preseason game 3 or 4? They got blown out last night.
1: Yeah, they've got one more.
2: No, but which one was this? Was this 3 or was this the 3rd or 4th?
1: We'll say it's the 4th. I don't know what's on my head.
2: It's the old, you really can't make it up, right? Give me one more.
1: 5th, actually.
2: Is this their 5th preseason game?
1: Mm-hmm.
2: So here's what it says. Headline, Fish Wrap Factory, West Side. Timberwolves look out of sorts in preseason loss to Pistons at Target Center. After their first few games, we were talking about how we bamboozled the New York Knickerbockers on their trade, that Ant had a chance to be the MVP of the league, that Jaden Daniels was going to be an all-star for the first time, LaMelo Ball was going to be known as... Who's the rapper that's known as something the creator?
1: Tyler
2: the creator. He was going to be LaMelo the creator. Oh, we were just going to toy with other teams. And are you planning to play? Now we get I hate when this does this to me. What I'm really annoyed with is the Star Tribune continues to want me to subscribe. I am subscribed, and they won't let me read stories. And they're supposed to let me read stories. I can find another one, though. Yeah, this is Rand Ball. The Wolves were exposed by the Pistons, and that may be a good thing. So he's thinking the beatdown is a good thing. From LaMelo Ball's importance to Nasri's absence, five concerns, blah, blah, blah. The Timberwolves stopped moving the ball, got bullied by the more physical Pistons, gave up way too many turnovers, and ended up allowing 128 points in a blowout loss in their only preseason game at Target Center. Anthony Edwards said, I feel like tonight was great for us. Ant's expanded point was taken. The Wolves have a lot of good things happen since the start of training camp, but maybe Wednesday was a good time to be reminded of the things they still need to work on. Io said, today was definitely some adversity that we needed. Wolves jumped out to a 38-29 lead after one quarter. Looked like the vibes that had permeated a feel-good training camp at a 3-1 start were on track to continue. But the offense bogged down during a stint with LaMelo Ball was off the court in the second quarter. The Wolves had multiple players capable of initiating offense on the court, including Edwards, Io, and Bones Highland. But without Ball's orchestration, though, the ball got sticky. As head coach Chris Finch often says, there were too many one-pass, one-shot possessions, and many of them were empty. Edwards said he needed to do a better job of initiating offense during those minutes, something he will have to navigate all year as his role shifts depending on whether he's playing with or without Ball. Setting better and more consistent screens should also be a priority, and physicality remains a problem, blah, blah, blah, blah, blah, blah. And that's why a word of the wise and why I warned people not to get to it. Everybody was getting... People in the media and fans, you read in the message boards how excited everybody was about the Wolves and nothing's going to stop us now and we're going to have the best backcourt in the history of the NBA and now it's time for Ant to take a step forward and to take his leadership role. Well, he didn't take the leadership role last night and we're just in the preseason yet. And, you know, it could be nothing. It could be a little blip. But also those first three wins could also be blips as well. Let's just see this. That's why for me, I want to let this thing play out a little bit. That's why I haven't even bothered to watch any Wolves preseason basketball. Plus, I don't think I have any interest in getting DAZN to watch the Wolves. They don't make it easy enough for me to watch. So I think I'll probably not watch any Wolves games this year. Here's a text message. Talk about a generational fumble by Abbott. Instead of letting Common quietly eating his lunch, he turned the whole program into Common's lunch talk, Abbott playing checkers, Common playing chess.
4: Brilliant.
2: The hunter becomes the hunted, is what we like to say. I think there's a lot of truth to that. I don't know if you believe that, Brett Blakemore, but I tend to...
1: I think you've outfoxed him.
2: Well, I don't know. We'll see as time goes on. What page are we on for? Oh, here it is. Hold on. See, this is about the time we go to break. You start
1: about 8 minutes.
2: You play the music. 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We break now.
1: Okay.
2: We always break a little bit early here on this one. 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
1: 534 coming up. More yes. Wild talk and panic or patience for the Wolves.
2: And then I immediately say, we'll be back after this. 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As I'm going to earn that day off. We'll break, we'll come back with a little distat lat here on the Common Man program on The Fan.
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1: You okay?
2: So on a normal day, I would have just walked in right when the music started playing. I have timed out very well. Put the food in the microwave, get it prepared, hit start, go to the restroom, come back, grab my food. It's hot. Come in, utensils, sit down, then get you to read a long rambling question. I say quick answer and then say, what do you think? Then you go and answer the question that I eat. But I'm not doing that today. I'm not having lunch today. I've bartered for a day off tomorrow. And it's, I mean, I'm not going to say I'm not hungry. Sure. I mean, this is the time of day I generally eat. We are all creatures of habit. So generally now is when I would satiate my appetite. But I need that day off so I can play golf with baby brother Peter, my second born from my, so I'm going to do that. Quickly before we start, 534 here on the Fan text message says, you pay the fee and open the DAZN app. It's not complex. I'm not saying it's complex. I don't want to pay for Wolves basketball. Everybody chooses to pay for certain things that they want, right? I don't want to pay for NBA basketball. I'm not a big fan of NBA basketball. When they decide to give 48 minutes of effort every night, like I give 3 hours of effort every day, then I'll go ahead and I will go ahead and subscribe to the NBA. But otherwise, I'll just wait till the playoff time. And then once the playoffs start, that'll go to what? Like TBS, TNT, CNN.
1: FBI,
2: CIA. 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
18: 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Well, actually three, but five sounds like more than four. 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Question number one.
19: Time now for an in-depth look at the state of hockey.

0: Minnesota Wild take on the St. Louis Blues at Grand Casino Arena tonight.
1: Have we had enough rest? Because there was a lot of excuse making after the last loss. I think we played 4 games in 2 days, which is unheard of. And we had different time zones we were traveling from. And we have injuries on the 3rd line and the 4th line. And Faber's got a fractured skull and Sturm got hit. So now, have we had enough time off since our last game? I think we have 2 nights off now, right?
0: I think so.
1: Okay, very good. So who do we play tonight?
0: St. Louis. Problem is, the injuries continue to stack up. Olimata is out with an upper body tonight. So the list of injuries, both Foligno's, Spurgeon, Olimata, Nico Sturm, Gus Buss, which we knew about, and Brock Faber, all out for your Minnesota Wild. That leads me to ask you the question, are you
2: concerned or confident?
1: I'm not sure if I'm concerned or confident, but I am hungry. Because this is about the time I usually eat lunch. But I need that day off, and that's, you know, a deal's a deal, right?
0: You can't quit now.
1: Can't quit now.
0: They said you can't do it.
1: Ain't no stopping us now. We're on the groove. No, we're on the move or something like that. There's always cause for concern when there's injuries. Again, the only one that the Faber one is the one we just don't know. Will it be another week, 2 weeks? Will it be 3 months? Will it be this season? You know, I don't think it's career ending, but that's he's a very important piece to the puzzle, right? The other injuries, Gustafson, and is that sort of lengthy? You're my wild.
0: Yeah, that we knew that coming into the season, right? That he'd be out for. Okay. I think they said November is the target, but I haven't heard.
1: Do
0: much
1: you
0: on that.
1: Remember? So I don't know. I mean, again, we're what's our records don't matter. It's points, right?
0: Correct.
1: So what? How we're fine right now, right?
0: We're doing okay.
1: Yeah, we're doing all right. So I don't concern. Again, half the teams make postseason play. And then the way the playoff seeding is just so preposterous. One will play 3 and then like 7 plays 8 or how, I don't even know how it works, but it's just ridiculous. So it doesn't really matter. My guess is as long as Hughes sticks with the club and doesn't demand a trade or, you know, and again, there's still nothing on that, right? We're no news.
0: No
1: news. You know, they'll say no news is good news, but in this case, is it?
0: And I would argue in this case, no news is bad news. Yeah. The longer that it goes.
1: Anyway.
0: We can go here.
2: Question number 2.
3: It's now time to take an in-depth look at the welfare of the Wolves.
0: Oh, hang on a second.
1: What's the problem?
0: Do you know where the breaking news sounder is?
1: Why did you play Hungry Like a Wolf? Are you taunting me? I'm hungry like common. Why would you do that to me? You're trying to taunt me. Abbott put you up to that, didn't you? We already talked the Wolves not long ago. What's your breaking news?
0: Well, I'm gonna pull an audible real quick and use this for question 2.
2: Question number 2.
0: I'm just seeing it just breaking now. The college football playoff is nearing a deal. This is via ESPN.
1: We're not going to go to 32 teams, are we?
0: We're going to 24. The new format will start in 2027 and is expected to come together in the near future pending final approvals. Let's see. Let's find a good question.
1: So Eastern Michigan, Upper Peninsula, Chattanooga Community College now has a chance to make postseason play.
0: I'll say this. Is this, do you
2: admonish or admire?
1: I already made it perfectly clear many years ago. I loved the mythical national champion. I wish they still did it that way. I do, because it's unique. No one else was doing it. Because at the end of the day, does it really matter? I mean, let's say the national championship's played on like what, January 30, 17th, let's say, this year. Game ends. Now what? Start talking about the next season already. So you win the last game of the season against another club. Okay, that's great. Well, what does it prove? Anything? I don't know. I don't. And so it's really no different than having a bunch of sports writers voting on who the national champ should be. And now you've got all these teams. I just don't know why we need to have. Well, we all know why they do it. It's very simple. It's money. But 24 seems... So how many games is that then? I'm really bad at math. You know, I was born in Detroit. You know, we learned to count in Detroit. 0-1, 0-2, 0-3. And I... teacher once asked me in second grade, can anybody use the word before in a sentence? And I raised my hand and they said, Dan, I said 2 + 2 before. But so how many games would that be? So are they going to make the college football regular season shorter? Because right now you play, is it like 10 or 11 games, right?
0: Something like that, yeah.
1: And then you also have, if you're one of the top two teams in the conference, you play a conference championship game. So you add another one there. And then if you go to the playoffs, that's going to be 4 games, right? Am I right? Is it 4 extra games or 3 extra games? Whatever it is, yeah. It's like, well, they're going to have like a 17, 18 game season just like that. Do they ever go to class? How do they get their schoolwork done? Why do we, and we, really, we're going to make the season that long?
0: You think they're doing schoolwork?
1: I just don't know why it needs to be that. And again, I know they're not doing it for me. And I get it. It gives schools like Minnesota. If they kept it at 12, the Gophers are never going to qualify for that tournament, right? But if they move it to 24, I guess you got to you know what? We'll figure out a way to beat 2 ranked teams and not lay an egg against the mediocre Boilermakers the following week. And so I guess it's hope selling. You know, it's like, you know what? With 24 teams, but then. You know and I know. It's a great song by Dave Mason. Of those 24 teams that get invited, realistically, Brett Blakemore, realistically, how many have a chance to win the Natty?
0: 4? Probably 2 or 3.
1: 2, 3, maybe 4.
0: Yeah.
1: Maybe 5 in a good year. It's just, is it called cannon fodder? Look up the phrase cannon fodder and tell me. I think those other teams are just considered cannon fodder. And it's the same, you know, and I know it's the same thing in the NCAA tournament for basketball, March Madness, same thing. Of those 64 teams, you know, they had to add those play-in games, but let's just say the 64. Of those 64, how many have a chance to win the national title realistically? Half a dozen?
4: Cannon fodder.
0: As if we had any doubt how to say that. An informal derogatory term for soldiers or combatants who are viewed by military commanders as expendable in the face of enemy fire.
1: How sad is that? In the military, it's sad. It's wrong. And whoever believes that should be court-martialed, should be arrested for treason. But in it, same thing, when you use that definition for teams invited to the 24-team NCAA football tournament or the 64-team NCAA basketball tournament, they're just cannon fodder. They're just there to take a beat. It's the same thing as, and nobody looks at it this way except for me. Paying Bowling Green $1.2 million to play at your place on the first game of the season is no different than fixing games. It's no different. It is no, because Bowling Green is not going to win. Bowling Green, unless you're the Gophers. But you know what I'm saying? In 99 of 100 games, so they're taking a payoff for a game that everybody already knows what the outcome is. It's really kind of sad, isn't it? So, but if they want to expand it, I'll apologize if all of a sudden the 22nd or 21st team or even 18th team in wins the national or even gets to the national championship game, puts together 3 incredible week games. Where they're just slicing and dicing and turning and churning and everything is going their way, but that's just not going to happen. It's what a waste of time.
2: Question number 3.
1: When will it end?
5: It's time now to consider the course.
0: Oh, sorry. John Rahm has basically agreed to finally get away from Liv. This thing is dead in the water. They're bankrupt. There's people trying to, the DP World Tour is denying membership to LIV golfers. LIV says they'll know their future by the end of the month. I've been hearing that all summer long. Colin, where do you feel like this live thing is finally going to end? Because it seems like it's the beginning of the middle of the end.
1: I think where is their Liv's headquarters?
0: That's a great question.
1: Google Liv headquarters.
0: I guess it would be like London or something.
1: Or is it in Saudi Arabia?
0: Or Saudi. Splitting between New York City and London.
1: Okay. New York City and London is Liv's La Brea Tar Pit. They're going to become extinct. It's over, right?
0: Yeah.
1: No one was watching that garbage anyways. I mean, there were some people, but I mean, in the grand scheme of things, nobody was watching that. I don't know. And then you wonder, does Rom come back and play on tour, and how bitter are people? Here's a text message that says, with 24 teams, top 8 teams would get a bye. The other 16 would play, and winners would get matched up with those 8 top teams. Those 16 would then play leaving 8. The 8 would play leaving 4. Semis, the final game. So the teams that get a bye would need to play / win 4 games to win the championship. The teams that don't get a bye would need to win 5 games to become champions. So that means 11 regular season games. Then your conference championship game makes it 12, and then 5 if you're one of the non-bye teams, 17 games.
0: Now you're playing an NFL schedule. It's a lot of games.
1: It's way too many games.
2: And that's it for today's edition of 5 Questions. Well, actually, 3 questions, but 5 sounds like more than 4.
1: I'm starting to feel faint, like I'm weak. 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
7: Rain showers likely this afternoon. Otherwise, cloudy skies expected. Daytime highs approaching 53. Northeast winds 5 to 10 miles per hour. Overcast tonight. Chance for showers. Lows dip down to about 44. Cloudy skies expected tomorrow. Chance for showers. Highs level off around 49. From the Weatherology Weather Center, I'm meteorologist Paul Trombley on 99.3 The Fan, Winona. 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

0: 13-14 passed. I'm Common. He's Brett Blakemore. The legendary one, Mark Rose, will join us in studio not long from now, about 1:30. And then Deuce will join us via the telephone, the Connecticut Water Systems hotline, as we bring you Spread Swing.
1: Still feeling it, huh?
0: I am still feeling it. Here's a question. Text message said, it's interesting how Abbott only gets on Common for eating on the air. Places always bring free food into the morning show, I guess because they're so funny or something, and they go right ahead and eat it on the air. And they don't do it discreetly during 5, 3, 4 like Common. They chew loudly while talking with a mouthful of food. Never heard Abbott criticize them.
1: Well, that's because it's the
0: Powership morning show. Which... I guess does explain it. This one says, Common, please let Abbott know that his childish demands have caused. I decided to participate in the hunger strike to support you, which caused me to get hangry. And I've snapped at a customer. Looks like I'm going to get tomorrow off too. Plus who knows how many more days it will take to find a new job in this market. Thanks a lot, Chad. So somebody got fired because of.
1: Wow.
0: His funny little game. And I think there was one other one I liked a little bit, too. There's many of them. There's so many. Oh, this one. I've been a regular listener of The Grum for years. I've never heard, let alone been distracted by you eating on the air. But your borogami? B-O-R-B-O-R-Y-G-M-I. Did you look that up?
1: Oh, my gosh. This is a real word.
2: Borborygmi.
0: Borborygmi. My borborygmi.
2: Borborygmi.
0: I'd like to keep my borborygmi to myself. I wonder if that's near the scrotum.
1: It's the...
0: Which is elevated today, by the way.
1: Oh, good. New socks?
0: Yes. Laundered, freshly.
1: Good, good, good, good. This word...
2: Borbury.

0: Stigmi.
1: It's the medical term for rumbling, growling, or gurgling sounds made by the stomach and intestines as gas, fluid, and food move through them.
2: There you go. That's the growling of my stomach. Twins hired a new pitching coach today. Or maybe it was yesterday, but it was announced, I think, today.
1: Changes everything.
2: Well, that's what I'm about to get to. It says, headline, Twins hire Brian Reith from Tampa Bay as new pitching coach. Reith replaces Pete Mackey, was fired after the 2026 season. He spent the past five seasons as pitching coach at Class AAA Durham in the Rays farm system. We have a Class AAA rotation, so that should work out well for him. Twins expect their starting rotation to be a strength in 2027. Now they have a new pitching coach to lead the group. Brian Reith was hired as the Twins pitching coach Wednesday. 48-year-old worked in the Tampa Bay Rays farm system for more than a decade, including the last five seasons as a pitching coach for the Class AAA Durham Bulls. During the 2021 season, Reith worked as a fellow on the Rays major league coaching staff with focus on pitching development. Reith succeeded Pete Mackey, was fired along with assistant pitching coach Luis Ramirez from manager Derek Shelton's staff at the end of the season. Mackey had served as Twins pitching coach since midway through the 2022 season. Looks like Pete Mackey and Ramirez are the fall guys. Everybody's got to have them, as Chris Carter once said. How much of a difference they'll make, the pitching will make, I don't know. To me, it appears they were asking Mackey to make a purse out of a silk, a cow's, something about a purse and silk and a cow's ear, trying to create something out of nothing. I mean, they decimated at the trading deadline last year, two seasons ago. They traded everybody in the pitching staff. Here's what you got to work with, Pete. You too, Luis. Here's what you got. Plus, Lopez was out for the year, right? Joe Ryan was hurt for much of the season as well. So what was Pete Mackey supposed to do? And I'm not an apologist for Pete Mackey. I've never met Pete Mackey. I don't know where he's been. Well, I know where he's been. I don't know where he's going now that he doesn't have a job. He'll probably get hired on somewhere. You know, baseball lifer, I would guess. But I just find there are things we don't know that are not made public. We don't know what that's like in that dugout and in that locker room and in that bullpen. And if maybe people didn't like Pete Mackey's approach or Luis Ramirez. But he didn't have much to work with. They traded everybody last year. Louis Varland. Duran, right? The closer.
1: Griffin Jacks.
2: Yeah, Griffin Jacks. I mean, there were quality arms that they just let go by the wayside. Just like that. They're just gone. This is not going very well for me.
1: You gonna make it?
2: I don't know if I'm gonna make it. I don't think I can make it.
1: They said you can't do it.
2: And you know what? I don't think I can. And you know what? I don't care what they say. I'm done with this. I'm taking the day off tomorrow, and I'm gonna have something to eat.
1: Oh my god! I've never seen someone eat that.

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1: 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I wish I could have given him money. Like, really? I was so in awe of, like, the joke. I'm like, God dang it, this guy's a genius.
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0: 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That tend to be didn't leave you with any instructions at all.
1: Give me nothing. That's all
0: you
1: I
0: know,
1: got.
0: It's honest to gosh, the guy, you know, and he wonders why he's in a room. Because we have that first bit of music that goes, bum, bum, bum, bum, bum, bum, bum, bum, bum, bum, bum. And then we play that as I talk it up. And then we go, it's time now for, and then we hit that.
2: Right.
0: But Tenet B doesn't explain any of that, doesn't tell him where to get the odds. Did he give you any of the statistics of what happened last week?
1: I got nothing.
2: Well, I assumed you would have taken over the mantle and run and done all the research.
0: That's what a producer's for.
2: Well, not when you know he's out of town, then...
0: No, the producer then should tell the producer this is what we need to do.
2: Because he didn't do it. He dropped the ball.
0: Well, that's what I'm saying.
2: Yeah.
0: That's
2: so are we done with the segment or what?
0: Well, no, but I'm just saying it's just not. I don't...
2: Yeah.
0: Did you find that?
2: Deuce texted me wanting to... I actually had a sheet of last week's picks, and I sent him a photo of it, so at least he has that.
0: Well, anyway.
2: Well.
0: There we go.
2: Well. That was fun.
0: So here we are, I guess, ready to start.
1: We're here.
0: You know, and, you know, it's, we don't even, the show, the program generally doesn't even really have very many, what's the word I'm looking for, you know?
2: Bits?
0: Well, no, it has bits, segments. But it has highly produced.
2: You know, oh, yeah, okay.
0: Bits where there's sound effects, and mm-hmm. you know, we.
2: Right.
0: And so we have one that we do once a week, and Tennessee can't even pass along the information to the interim producer.
2: Boy.
1: Would have been nice.
0: Just left you out on an island. You know, maybe what it is he's concerned your performance could be so good that there might not be a job waiting for him when he returns.
2: Radio silence for Tanner.
0: It's time for Spread Swing. I'm Common. He's the legendary Mark Rosen. Brett Blakemore in for Tanner B. And then my firstborn. He's not in studio today. He's joining us courtesy of the Connecticut Water Systems Hotline. Deuce, how are you, me boy?
3: Getting by. And I'm taking over the interim for the interim for the interim producer. I sent Blakemore at least the results from last week. Or I didn't send him necessarily the results, but I sent him
1: the picks.
3: I know that myself and Rosie both took
0: Well, let me ask you
3: meetings.
0: A question.
3: Yeah.
0: How did you send them to him? By Pony Express or Carrier Pigeon? Because I don't think he got them.
3: Well, my phone may as well be a carrier pigeon. Yeah. It's been on the fritz lately. Yeah. I gotta hit up Verizon and get myself a new phone.
0: Yeah,
3: but I sent them over to Blakemore, so he has last week's picks.
2: I got last week's picks in front of me. I just don't have the results of all of them.
0: That's I don't know who I took or who. I mean, I know I took the Kitties, and I don't remember who. Who did I take in my second?
2: You game? Took Cleveland.
3: Cleveland,
0: and they got killed, right?
2: By the Jets.
0: Or just got beat by the Jets.
2: Yeah, I don't
0: But the Lions destroy the Cardinals.
2: Right.
0: So I don't know where I stand. Now we don't know what.
2: No, and I
0: So
2: got,
0: now we don't know who goes first.
2: No.
0: That's important.
2: Yeah.
3: I got a feeling that I'll be first up because I took the Atlanta Falcons and doubled down. And they were favored by 3. They lose by 7. That's 10 times 2 is 20.
0: Ooh.
3: So I'm in the whole 20 points. I only picked up about 2.5 from my Denver game. So
2: right.
3: I would wager I'm in last. But, Rosie, you took the Chicago Bears.
2: You're right. Well, I got smoked on that one.
0: How much what did the Bears lose by?
2: Oh, man. I don't know, 30 or something. But I did take
1: 20 or something.
2: But I got back because I took New England. I took New England over Vegas, and they throttled the Raiders. So I pretty much broke even on both of those. So I don't know. I the Bears were.
0: I lost a handful of points for the Browns game, and I don't know what I gained for Detroit. Yeah. They were a 5.5 point favorite. They won 41 or something, 45-17. So I picked up a nice amount of points there. And then, Deuce, how did you do again?
3: So I lost 20, and then I gained about 2.5, I think. So I lost 17.5 points.
0: And then what about Tennessee? Do you have any idea?
3: Tennessee had Cincy.
2: Right.
3: And he took the other side of Baltimore. We went head-to-head, and, well, he fared just a tad bit better than I did.
0: Very good. Well, then I don't know where we. I don't even know where we start. I don't know what the standings are. This is. When you got guy goes
3: would,
0: on when a guy goes on vacation, he really goes on vacation.
2: Yeah. That's it.
3: I would guess that I'm first, and I just feel it's appropriate since that's my typical spot.
0: Yeah, sure. It probably
2: I
0: is.
2: Think so.
0: Yeah.
1: And also, I messaged Tennessee. I said, "Do you want to give me your picks for Spread Swing?"
2: Nothing.
1: Yeah. Radio silence.
0: Well, he's another one of those guys, and this is okay. Everybody does it different, but like there are people like when they're not on the clock or they're on vacation, they don't respond or they're out, they're checked out. And I tell like my clients, I say, you can call or text me 24/7. It doesn't matter. I'm always, I'm always on the clock. I just am. I mean, because I don't know what you're, if something important, like we need to have your picks for Spread Swing. Where I don't know where he is on vacation and I don't even care.
2: Antarctica or something?
0: Maybe he's in Antarctica, but he could have certainly contacted us, but I guess. So then the question becomes, does he just not get picks this week, or do we let the interim for the interim make the picks? And I think we let the interim for the interim make the picks.
2: I think we're all in agreement on that.
0: And I hope you make two really awful picks so he loses
1: a lot of points. Maybe I will intentionally, just for not giving me anything.
0: So let's go ahead. Let's play Spread Swing.
4: Spread Swing.
1: Rosie, you writing these down?
2: I can, yeah.
1: Okay, good.
2: I just don't have
0: I suppose yet. I could. It is my show.
3: And I'll get everything written down, too, and maybe as the workday wraps up for me, I can compute the stand-ins just to let people know where we're at. And, Dad, I made that Twitter account. I'll tweet out all of our picks and get everything posted somewhere. You can retweet it, and we'll get the buzz going on digital.
0: Well, wait a minute. You mean we've gotten to the point where we have a Twitter account for Spread Swing? Wow.
3: I made one the other day just because I figure I can post results. For it there makes it easier for folks to, you know.
0: So in other words, it wasn't mandated by the company that said, this is a really great bit. We ought to do this. It was just you taking matters into your own hands, which is all right by me. I like that. I like your
2: work ethic.
0: I like your work ethic. You're a lot like your father.
3: Somebody's got to keep the Common Man program afloat. It's up to Blake Moore and me now to keep this ship smoothing sailing. Kenneth Fitzgerald, he abandoned ship and he didn't go down with the ship by any means.
2: No.
3: So I'll kick things off with my first pick. And I think I'm getting a bargain because the Jacksonville Jaguars are staying in their second home of London, England, to take on the Houston Texans. Mm-hmm. And the Texans just picked up a win last week against the Tennessee Titans, but that really doesn't even count. The Titans, they may as well be in Toronto. They're a CFL caliber team. They're awful. And the Texans have been wildly inconsistent. The Jags sneakily have a pretty good club on their hands, especially their offense. They pulled off a miracle win against Philly. I think they're going to be riding high off of that. I don't sense an emotional hangover. I sense a fired up Jacksonville squad that's going to destroy Houston. I'll take the Jags minus 2.5.
0: Well, and I think the Texans too. I think they're just happy to not, you know, I think they were thinking, well, we have an opportunity to go 0-17 and they don't want that hanging over them. So they got their one win and now they're going to mail in the rest of the season. So I think you made a very good pick.
4: Spread Swing.
1: I'd imagine so.
0: All right, I'll go. And I'm going to jump all over the Jalen Hurts news. Jalen Hurts out with a blood clot, will not play. I will take the Panthers. I think I would have taken the Panthers anyways. I'm not the Eagles just have been wildly inconsistent this year. I think they're a bit on the overrated side. And so I'm going to take the Panthers. I'm giving up, is it 3.5 points?
2: Yeah, it just shows you the effect of Jalen Hurts being out with what they call superficial blood clot. Yeah. But that doesn't sound fun.
0: So I will take the Panthers. I'll give the 3.5 points. And, you know, I guess because it is a feline mascot, I'll play Little Ear of the Cat. So I think it's the Ear of the Cat. I'll take the Panthers and give up the 3.5 points. There you go.
4: Spread Swing.
0: Rosie is still in first place. He must be because he about broke even.
2: Yeah, I did pretty much break.
0: So let's go with Tennessee as pick number 3, which is now Red Lake.
2: Oh, good.
1: Guys, we're back.
2: Oh, boy.
1: Green Bay is hosting the very bad Dallas Cowboys.
0: I'd like to reconsider my decision to allow you to make picks today. I should have seen this coming.
1: Green Bay is home favorites, 1.5 points. That's nothing. This defense for Dallas is terrible. They just lost to an undrafted backup rookie quarterback. I like Green Bay at home to continue the momentum against a not great football team.
0: I think that is a good pick. As much as I hate to say it, I think Green Bay rolls in that game.
1: Thank you.
4: Spread Swing.
2: The Vikings, with their bye week, will be able to do some advanced scouting on their next week's opponent here at U.S. Bank at noon. We finally have a noon game at home. How about that? And it's the inconsistent but still talented Indianapolis Colts team. But as Deuce said, it's not so much that the Colts are a juggernaut, it's who they're playing. And they're playing a Titans team that is getting worse by the week. I know the Colts are favored by 7, which is a lot of points, but they are at home.
0: That's a lot of points.
2: But they're at home, and the Titans, I mean, they're already checking out next year's draft picks, top draft picks. They're awful.
0: Maybe they're going to try to circle the wagons and win one.
2: Maybe they will.
0: You know, that's what I think Houston did. They just said, we don't want to be a team that goes winless.
2: Oh, I don't think they do. I think the players always have, I think they have amount of pride, but I just think Indy, at home, they need to win.
0: I call it a trap game, but
2: yeah, you're right.
0: You do what you need to do.
2: I will. Thank you.
0: He will take the Colts.
4: Spread swing.
3: Well, my next selection is going to be a pretty boring pick for what I anticipate will be a pretty boring game. The San Francisco 49ers, one of three unbeaten teams in the National Football League. They play Washington, and apparently they can't even keep track of time on the clock and spike it to try and kick a game-winning field goal in overtime. That team is a mess, and the Niners are red hot. I really like how the San Francisco squad's playing. Brock Purdy is an absolute monster. Give me the Niners. I know I have to give up a touchdown, 7 points, I believe, is the spread, but I like San Francisco.
0: You like him even though you're giving up a tutty and a half or a tutty.
3: I like him, and I've only seen him play for a few minutes at a time this season. I really don't know anything about them, but I'll admit that. I'm like Mr. Rose sitting in the studio.
0: Yeah. Wow, you got cheap shot by Deuce again.
2: God, it's just...
0: From all angles.
2: He's a child.
0: Yeah, he is a child.
2: I remember his voice was cracking just a couple of years ago.
0: Now what do you think?
1: What do you think of Lions now?
2: Who are the 49ers? Oh, they're playing the Saints. Now what do you think? They're playing the Saints, right? No, who are they playing?
1: The Commanders.
2: Got it.
3: The Commanders are hideous.
0: Yeah, they're not very good. The Quinns, that was a bad, it was a comedy of errors for Washington at the end of that game.
2: That was embarrassing.
4: Spread swing.
0: I'm on the Giants bandwagon, the New York Football Giants. They are 3-1-1. It's that whole entire, even the overtime, the Giants didn't do very well, obviously. The end of the whole last quarter and overtime were not good, but the Saints, terrible team, and I was giving the Saints the benefit of the doubt after they rallied to almost beat Detroit, and then they pulled off a win somewhere along the way, and they were in the game with the Vikings, but for no other reason than it's only a point and a half I have to give up. I'll take the New York Football Giants at home against the New Orleans Saints.
1: They're home dogs too.
0: Home dogs.
1: You're getting points.
0: Yeah. Really?
1: Yeah, you're getting the Saints are favored by a point and a half.
0: Wow. The Saints are favored?
1: Yep.
0: Oh, I should have doubled down on this one, but I'm not going to.
2: You could.
0: No, but I'm not going to.
4: Spread swing.
1: Great win on the West Coast a couple days ago, and now they're returning to the western side of the U.S. to take on the Raiders, who seem like they might be in free fall. It's only 5.5 points favored are the Bills. That's all they got to do is win by a touchdown. They don't have to blow them out.
0: Yep.
1: I like Josh Allen on the road. Doesn't matter to me. Give me the Bills favored by 5.5 points against the Raiders. Raiders.
4: Spread swing.
2: Yeah, they just stayed out there.
1: Might as well.
2: Let's go to Vegas and hang out for a week. I'm tempted to take Dallas against Green Bay.
0: Ooh, and why don't you do it and double down?
3: Go head to head.
0: Go head to head with Blakemore.
2: It's that.
1: Did you watch the game Sunday?
0: Blakemore/Tennessee.
2: No, I did not.
0: He's taunting you over there. Look at him. Go after him.
2: I'm leaning towards then the Tampa Bay.
0: Don't back down. He's taunting you over there. The young kid.
2: I know. Tampa Bay.
0: Take the Cowboys
2: over Pittsburgh, but I think it'd be a lot more fun. One heck of a lot more fun if I go head to head against Blakemore.
0: Yes, take the Cowboys. And that's what I'm talking about.
2: Jerry Jones is spitting bullets right now, so. I can't imagine the Packers playing two really good games in a row. So
0: I can't either.
2: The Dallas Cowboys, them boys are coming back.
0: You like them.
2: Not really. But no. I'm just going to have fun with it.
0: Very good.
2: So we'll take Dallas against is it Monday night?
1: Sunday night.
2: Sunday night. Okay. We're waiting all day for Sunday night.
0: Waiting all day.
2: All right.
4: Spread swing.
0: So there you go. We're here. Spread swing results. And again, did anybody write them down? Because we'd like to recap them because there's so many people that are paying attention at home and actually want to know.
3: I wrote them down. I can recant them if recant you would them, like would you me please? To.
0: Yes.
3: So I took Jacksonville -2.5. I also took the San Francisco 49ers -7. Pops, you took the Panthers -3.5 and the New York Football Giants +1.5.
0: I love my pick.
3: Tenna / Brett Blakemore took the Green Bay Packers -1.5 and the Buffalo Bills -5.5. Rosie, you took the Colts -7 and the Dallas Cowboys +1.5. And this is why I love spread swing. I had zero interest in Packers Cowboys on Sunday night. But now, due to these picks, sorry, Blake Moore, but zero I'll be interest. Rooting for the Cowboys for the first time ever. In my entire life. How about them Cowboys?
0: Yeah, how about them Cowboys, NFC East number one?
2: That'll be entertaining. Be like 45-40.
0: Deuce, do you have any? Do you have soccer tonight or volleyball? What do you have tonight?
3: Lakeville South versus Farmington section semifinal soccer collision. It's going to be
0: is that boys or girls?
3: It's girls. And then next week I got two football games: Chanhassen and Rochester Mayo at the new Winter Park on Wednesday night.
0: Oh, cool.
3: And on Friday night, Lakeville North going head-to-head with Shakopee. Shakopee is one of the best teams in the state. Just suffered an upset defeat, so it'll be interesting to see if they can bounce back.
2: I know you follow, but wasn't there a number one against number two last night with MEA week? They played a lot of games last night, most of the games last night. And I thought there were – you didn't pay attention to
3: them. There very well could have been. I know that Moorhead is by far and away regarded as the number one team in the state. I'm not sure if they played last night.
0: Deuce is laser-focused on only the games in front of him.
2: I understand.
0: Next week, you're at TCO?
3: Correct. That's next Wednesday.
0: That's in my neighborhood. Maybe I might come on over, make a guest appearance as an you know, they'll do that every once in a while when there's a celebrity out in the crowd and they'll bring him into the booth to ask him a few questions. I mean, if Game Time will have me, maybe they want nothing to do with me. I don't want to step on your touchdown call
3: I'll have to take it up with Logan, but it's pretty intense over at Game Time Minnesota. They run a pretty tight ship, and not just everybody can hop on the microphone there. Maybe that's how it works at KFAN.
2: Have a credential.
3: You've had a show for about 25-30 years, but I don't know if Game Time works that way.
0: Yeah, you're probably right. They're a professional organization over there compared to us, that's for sure.
3: Correct.
0: We're thinking about maybe, you know, you and your gal, Pete and his gal, your mom and dad, maybe a little brunch on Sunday before Pete goes back to Columbus. Are you in on the loop on that? Hello?
2: Hello. He's gone.
1: Deuce.
0: Well, I guess that answers that. He's no interest in that.
2: No.
0: Put his phone on mute, or I didn't put him on hold. I don't
1: know. No, you didn't.
2: No. Anyways, just disappeared.
0: Later. we're thinking maybe doing a little brunch thing, get us together before baby brother Peter goes back to the baby brother Peter's excited.
5: Later.
0: It's Ohio State at Indiana.
2: Right.
0: And
2: big matchup.
0: Yeah, that's
2: heavyweight.
0: I don't know if either one of those teams are as good as they were last year, but they're both still some of the cream of the crop of the Big Ten and NCAA football. 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

0: Brett Blakemore in for Tana B and the legendary one, Mark Rosen, here for the next hour. The Minnesota Timberwolves apparently are a sheep in wolves clothing. You know, the opposite twist is usually a wolf in sheep's clothing. It seems like last night they were a sheep in wolves clothing. All the goodwill and all the great start and all the plaudits they were getting about how, you know, Ant is now looking at me in the leadership role and look at the way these two work together in the backcourt and, oh, we're going to be... And then it was just last night, it was... What we saw over the last couple of games is no different than we've seen with this franchise for so many years. Just a terrible performance last night. Just awful.
1: I didn't see one second of it.
0: I didn't either, but I didn't need to. I read about it.
1: Well, again, I put about as much stock in that game as I did the previous good showings. We're talking about practice and preseason. I don't know. I mean, it's not to say that they're not. First of all, I think Detroit's going to be the best team in the East. I love that. I love J.B. Bickerstaff's team with Cade Cunningham, and they got a stud in the middle. Durant, I think his name is, but I'm sure it's disappointing because, you know, people were at Target Center last night, and you get your first blush of the new look team, and after a good first quarter in particular, I mean, obviously after the second half begins, it's, you know, you've got basically reserves in both teams. I don't put any stock in it. I just don't. I can't. I mean, because I would have been one of those guys like, oh man, look at the way they're playing. Yeah, it's exciting. It's fun. It's this. It doesn't matter.
0: Sure you weren't one of those guys? Okay. Just want to make sure because a lot of people were. There were a lot of people in this town that started extrapolating what they saw in those first couple of the games to look at what we might have here. Look at this. Well, I think then you're.
1: We'll
0: like
1: have
0: me.
1: A discussion next week after they open up at Miami. You know, because again, it's like, you remember what preseason football looked like for the Vikings, and how that played out. I don't, you know, the Vikings even score. Not that they've scored a lot here, but they're 5-0. I don't think I remember saying it maybe once, if not 1,000 times to you, when the regular season starts. No one will remember anything that happened in the preseason games. So we could wring your hands all you want and think, oh, wow, this is not looking good. That's not looking good. And it just doesn't matter. And I think we're talking about 82 games, and you're talking about preseason, and who knows what they're trying to accomplish out there. Yeah, they probably weren't at their best last night. I didn't see any of it. But, again, it's preseason basketball, and you look at the numbers of players that are out there and whatever they're trying to do. And I think my son was watching out in L.A. a little bit, but he gets the signal out there. But, yeah, sure we could discuss it and say, well, Jaden McDaniel had a decent game, it looks like, and LaMelo played okay, and Ant seemed to be out of it. I don't know. But I just don't get too wrapped up in preseason anything because I don't think it's something to judge a team or get too excited about or too down about when you're playing exhibition games.
0: One performance from the preseason last night that I think there is some credence to it, and that would be Wembanyama again. He had, I think, 7 or 8 dunks, and it's
1: scary.
0: At 7'4" and what he can do defensively and offensively. It's you know, and he's such a good defensive player, yet there was a quote from him after the game last night, something to the effect of, there's a lot more I can do defensively.
1: Well,
0: that's good for him that he, even as talented as he is just scratching the surface, I think.
1: Yeah, and I'm sure, he feels, I mean, the burn he felt after not winning the championship and having to go through that gauntlet of what happened in New York in particular, that sears in your brain. And for a young, you know, aspiring superstar, that's something that will probably drive him all season long into the playoffs next spring. And his talent is unquestionably, you know, as unique as anything we've seen. And, you know, that a guy that size, bringing the ball up, shooting threes, defending, as you said, blocking shots, having touch. He's probably got a couple other things he obviously wants to refine in his game. Maybe a mid-range jump shot. You know, there's not much you can pick at with this guy other than, you know, staying healthy and staying out of foul trouble. But yeah, I think he's going to be on the proverbial mission to you know close what he did not close last year, and that's not good news for the rest of the Western Conference in particular.
0: But particularly when you look at the rest of the roster,
1: yes,
0: the rest of the roster, they have three. Oh. Those three guards are exceptionally talented.
1: Correct,
0: and it's a the East, as we know, especially when you look at Phoenix and then San Antonio. I think most people agree with this. Those are the top two teams, and after that is sort of a scrum there between
1: OKC.
0: The
1: you mean.
0: OKC,
1: yeah,
0: I'm sorry,
1: yeah.
0: OKC and San Antonio, and then after that, it's your Wolves and your Nuggets and, yep, you know, your Houston.
1: Yep.
0: And maybe, you know, a couple others might surprise people. But that's kind of, you know, I suppose the Guardians could one last stand. I don't think that's coming. But after that, so yeah, those that the benchmark is the is San Antonio and OKC.
1: Well, yeah, they're young. They're deep. And I'm sure both teams in particular, the Spurs, they got a taste of it last year for the first time. I mean, that's, and when you get that close, but. It's not to suggest that, you know, the Wolves don't want to be in that conversation, and sometimes it takes good fortune as well. I mean, you got to stay healthy. And there was on OKC was a reserve. I saw someone blew out his Achilles last night again.
0: Uh-huh.
1: I don't know. And the headline writer had the wrong person because I read it and I went, it said Chet Holmgren, something that had Achilles. I went, what? And then you read on, you see the video of it. So that's not Chet Holmgren. It was a guard. I'm not sure who he was. It was not a starter. It was not Shea. It was not a starting. I think it was a backup. It doesn't matter. But these are the things we saw with DiVincenzo. I mean, these are the things that can derail your team when you're playing 82. And people talk about all they want with the back to back games and, you know, the training these guys go through and the prevention that they have to have, but injuries are going to happen, and you just have to try to avoid the season-ending ones. How do you avoid that? Some of it's just pure luck. Most of it is at times. So, that can change the complexion of a team in a hurry, but thankfully it was not that you don't feel bad for the guy that did it, but it was not Chet Holmgren of OKC.
0: Dodgers... They're on the brink.
1: Oh, I love
0: Brewers
1: watching
0: win again last night, and they was it the fifth or sixth inning, back to back home runs kind of took over the game for the Brewers. And you know, sometimes I think, you know, I'm not paying as close attention to Major League Baseball as I once did, but I think we all know the Dodgers and their payroll and they're stacked. I mean, we talked about this last year where how many of the Minnesota Twins would start on the LA Dodgers, and maybe, but we thought Buxton might, and then maybe Joe Ryan at the time would be a starting pitcher. Other than that, that's it. And that's like, they're an all-star team is really what they are.
1: Mm-hmm.
0: And Brewers bounced last year, and I sort of expected the same this year. I thought that just going with the flow, just going with the chalk that, you know, the Dodgers. But I guess Ohtani just isn't himself right now. He's got all sorts of different assorted maladies or something.
1: He had a vintage Ohtani base hit late when the game was out of reach late. He had a blistering single right up the middle, almost took the pitcher's head off. But that was about the only sign that we've seen that he's had an impact on this series at all. And you can just see it. You can feel it with the Brewers. If they have to go back to Milwaukee, so be it. But don't put yourself in that position. They're still the Dodgers. And other than the Red Sox coming back from 3-0, how many years ago was that? I don't think another team has ever done it. As great as the Dodgers are, put the stranglehold on them and put them away next game. Their bullpen's been phenomenal to watch. And good for them. They've been a terrific team for more than a couple of years. And fans have never tasted a World Series there in Milwaukee, and now they have an opportunity, though. Because of the weather situation in Cleveland, maybe they're getting the weather that we're having right now or up tonight. So they're playing this afternoon, and that series is tied 1-1. Cleveland now leads 3-2 over Tampa Bay. As I said, I mentioned that series tied 1-1. Our guy
0: bottom of seven right now.
1: Yeah, our guy Griffin Jacks, I think, was the starting pitcher.
0: We didn't need him.
1: I know. He had kind of a mixed bag there, gave up three earned runs in four innings. But, I don't know. I didn't realize he was starting. Maybe they just run out of options. But
0: Well, this time of year, that happens.
1: Yeah, absolutely. You know, you have to juggle it.
0: All hands
1: you're pitching.
0: Deck.
1: Yeah, I mean, and I wouldn't mind it. You know, I know people, oh, it's not going to sell, you know, numbers on television. Seeing the Guardians play the Brewers in the
0: World
1: Series.
0: That's what I want.
1: Yeah, absolutely. That'd be great. I think it would.
0: Yeah,
1: be.
0: I mean, if you're looking strictly from a network and viewing and money and dollars, yeah, I guess you'd want Dodgers versus Tampa or Cleveland. It doesn't matter. You'd want the Dodgers in it, but it's sort of like go back to that, you know, Dallas being America's team. I just don't really believe there's that many people across the country that enjoy watching Dallas play or that's their team. And I think even though it's not the players' fault that they play on a team with a payroll of $300+ million. I think teams or fans that don't have an attachment to any of the teams that are in the playoffs right now, they root against teams like that. They just do. And I'm the same way.
1: Yeah.
0: I would love to see Cleveland against, you know, a couple of, those are blue collar cities for the most part.
1: Well, this is not,
0: Milwaukee.
1: Milwaukee is not exactly an upstart team. They won 103 games this year.
0: Oh, yeah,
1: they
0: absolutely.
1: Did last year. It wasn't like, even going back to 87 when the Twins made it, what did they win, 88 games or something? They barely played about 500 ball, and they got in, and of course, and they went on that epic roll against the Tigers and the ALCS. They didn't have that extra round, but they beat the Tigers and, of course, beat the Cardinals in the World Series. But the Brewers have been...
0: Milwaukee's been in the World Series, though, right?
1: Yeah, they were in 82.
0: 82.
1: Molitor and...
0: You're right.
1: That gang with Robin Yount and Cooper.
0: Was that Harvey's Wallbanger?
1: Yeah. And Paul ended up winning, you know, he got a World Series.
0: In Toronto.
1: Both he and Winfield ended up, you know, St. Paul guys won World Series championships in Toronto.
0: Mm-hmm, mm-hmm.
1: But Paul, you know, was still beloved in Milwaukee, and I'm sure he'd love to see his old team get to this opportunity again to win a World Series. It would mean a lot to entire community.
0: I think indeed it would. Let's do this break. We'll come back. We've got a couple more segments to go. Brett Blakemore, you have a keyword, I believe.
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4: A freeze watch begins at 1 a.m. Saturday morning and continues until 9 a.m. Saturday. Rain showers likely this afternoon. Otherwise, cloudy skies expected. Highs around 53. North winds 8 to 15 miles per hour. Cloudy skies expected again tonight. Rain showers likely. Lows around 40. From the Weatherology Weather Center, I'm meteorologist Paul Trombley. 99.3 The Fan, Winona. 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

0: doing that. The legendary one is here with us, as is Brett Blakemore. He'll be answering the phone to give away those tickets.
1: One show only, though, right? Saturday night?
0: Yeah. We have trouble selling out one show, Mark. We're not going to be doing two, that's for sure. ticket sales were brisk early. They've been tepid as of late. Let me ask you a question.
1: Yes, sir.
0: Pete Mackey let go, what is it, a week ago, whenever it was, and now they've hired...
1: Pitching coach.
0: Reith. His first name escapes me. He's in my story somewhere. Been the AAA coach at Durham for the past 5 years, and now he's getting elevated to the pro game.
1: Tampa Bay,
0: yeah,
1: right?
0: Yeah, yeah. Maybe Pete Mackey wasn't very good at his job, but he was also not dealt a very good hand when they did the fire sale two seasons ago, and they just decimated the bullpen and the pitching staff. And then this year, Joe Ryan was hurt for toward the end of the season. Lopez never pitched at all, and it almost feels like fall guy kind of thing that Chris Carter talks about. Everybody's got a fall guy, so he and the bullpen, or not the bullpen coach, because I think bullpen coach, former Twin. What's his name?
1: I don't know. I'm at a loss. I'm not sure what you mean.
0: He's with the team right now. He's been in their bullpen forever.
1: Hawkins.
0: Hawkins.
1: Troy Hawkins
0: is back. Ramirez is gone. And I just don't know if those guys deserve it or not. I don't know.
1: Well, we see this happen a lot with the two main ones, pitching coach and hitting coach. If the team's not up to snuff, up to standards, if they're not seeing development with the young players, like the Twins have a bunch of them, then he goes. And I think we heard the other day that I think Derek Shelton got the seal of approval from the Polads, from Tom Polad, to say, we like the way he handled himself, handled his team. We know what happened with Rocco, and it's Shelton's coming back, but. Yeah, I agree. I don't know much. I mean, getting a stud as your frontline pitcher would probably make the pitching coach a lot smarter.
0: Yes,
1: and getting
0: you're right.
1: Not trading your entire bullpen away a year ago probably would make Pete Mackey a better bullpen coach. But having said that, I'm sure there's a criteria they go through, and sometimes it's, we got to do something. And that's what they end up doing. And I don't think any Twins fans are going, oh, man, thank God. We don't know what Pete Mackey does every day, how he's sat. We see him whispering to Shelton and walking out when he needs to calm the pitcher down. And, that's about all we know of him. I remember your guy Dick Such was with Tom Kelly forever. There's been some phenomenal pitching coaches that have had success because, they had Frank Viola, then Jack Morris as their number one pitchers. That makes you pretty smart, and Jeff Reardon and Rick Aguilera as your closer. Man, I'd like to be the pitching coach on that team. So I don't know. I mean, I'm not saying it's again, there's stuff that happens behind the scenes, but. You're pretty hard pressed, and it's not going to make a ripple in any. People aren't going, sometimes they fire. The Rams are going through stuff right now with their special teams. They fired not their special teams coach, but they fired their kicker after what happened the other night. And, I think that's a bigger deal. And we know the Vikings have had an array of those situations with their kicking team, but
0: not anymore.
1: Not anymore. But sometimes you don't recall so much as in the NFL. Well, we're going to fire, I guess if they're not covering kicks real well or something, they could fire their special teams coach. But it's pretty rare when a top assistant or someone gets fired, I believe, and during the middle of an NFL season, that happens afterwards, especially if you want to change head coaches. They bring their own people in. But, I have no other opinion about Pete Mackey. I have no idea how good he was at what he did. Other than the fact, obviously, they trusted him for, a few years.
0: Right. 2021 or 2022.
1: Yeah, something like that.
0: I don't remember exactly.
1: Yeah, his job was not made a lot easier by the moves of the front office.
0: I wouldn't think.
1: No.
0: Though, as someone pointed out, the Jacks trade actually got us Taj Bradley. So that.
1: No, yeah, 100%. Yeah, that one did work out quite well. Yes. And Duran, the other ones, not so much. But yeah, that was absolutely

0: it turned out to be good for both teams. But the pitching coach, I mean, again, it's like, okay.
1: Great. Who do you like, the Dream or the Valkyries?
0: Valkyries. I haven't given it any thought.
1: What?
0: Like you have. You've broken it down.
1: Well, I asked you because I know you're a big WNBA supporter. You love the league. You love...
0: I like watching it. I don't even know. You know, there's been such a break. They've had a break, and they start this weekend. You're looking at it. There is
1: They have a break?
0: Saturday, they play their first game. I think they were trying to find an arena to play in that was big enough.
1: Oh, that's right.
0: The Valkyries. You got to go the underdog. The expansion team. I don't know. I don't really have an opinion about it. Not that I don't care. I just haven't. After the Lynx got eliminated, I really kind of lost interest, to be honest with you.
1: Yeah. I get that.
0: In the WNBA. I just, that's just, it's too much stuff going on.
1: Here's a text message. It says, Rosen mentioned that St. Paul boys, Molly and Winnie, went to Toronto, won a World Series rings. Don't forget fellow St. Paulite Jack Morris was also on those teams.
0: No.
1: Proof. More proof that Mark doesn't care about St. Paul. He left right. Him. You just don't care about St. Paul.
0: Yeah, I don't care.
1: Thanks, about Larry Paul. Mundella guy.
0: Oh, is that Larry?
1: Yeah,
0: Larry Mundella. He's trying to sharpen his irons for Saturday night?
1: Yeah, that's boy, it's going to be something, isn't it?
0: Yeah, it is. God, I wish I was there. No, I don't.
1: He's leading off the show as the MC.
0: He's always a lead-off man.
1: Yeah, think about
0: man.
1: That. I mean...
0: he's the Ricky Henderson
1: of him.
0: Yeah.
1: With warming up the crowd.
0: Well, yeah, he warms up the crowd with his...
1: he's good at it, too.
0: Yeah, he is good at it.
1: He is?
0: I don't know. I've seen him in action a couple times. I think he's pretty good. I shouldn't be saying nice things about him after... he's right. Yeah, the St. Paul... I don't care about St. Paul.
1: Are you... do you think you'll ever come back on stage with us? Or is that past?
0: No, it's not. I honestly...
1: we've been trying to get Marnie to do it too. Marnie had expressed an interest, but we can't get her to commit.
0: It was kind of a bucket list thing when I did it.
1: Tommy O said he wants to do it, then he backs out on it.
0: Don't let him near the stage.
1: A lot of people just a...
0: I got some fresh material I think I could do. I mean, it's... once in a while, you got to test yourself. I mean, when I say any of us to try things that are out of your comfort zone, it doesn't have to be doing stand up on a stage in front of 13, 14 people, but other challenges that you can find. And I did conquer that at least a couple times.
1: Well, we'd love to have you back.
0: Well, I don't know how many what your schedule is
1: for you.
0: Oh, I'm sure.
1: Oh, we'll find other. I've got a couple of other shows in the works. We're negotiating.
0: I remember when you went through that retirement phase. You were like, "I'm done. I'm not doing any more shows." And then you came out of retirement because popular demand.
1: Yes, so back by popular demand, the comedy going public demanded it.
0: Yeah.
1: And now I'm headlining in Meat Sauce at the Feature Act. How things have changed.
0: How about that?
1: At least he hasn't been booed off stage in the last...
0: That's encouraging. So he's making progress.
1: Let's do this. Let's take a break. Come back. One more segment to go. We'll talk a little NFL. Mm-hmm. Some college football as well. Exactly what Mark Rosen wanted. Expansion of 24 teams.
0: How about that?
1: The NCAA football tournament. We'll talk about that and other topics when we return to the Common Man program on The Fan.
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9: Yep, nothing better than playing football to work up an appetite.
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21: And that's a foul ball. Derek Van Orden on first base, taking a big lead.
22: That's an aggressive lead, John. Looks like he might be looking to steal again.
21: You know, funny story about Van Orden. 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
1: Yep, nothing better than playing football to work up an appetite.
0: So I guess you like to head over to the North End pub after a game then. What are you usually hungry for?
1: Well, I usually start with the chicken wings, then I maybe get a burger, then there's always a pizza and a cheese curds too.
0: Sounds like a little of everything, huh?
1: Oh wait, I forgot about the dessert and the glass of lemonade to wash it down.
0: No doubt, Mr. Loon. I hope there's something left for us. 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
8: Mike Moore, thanks for your help this week. I'm out tomorrow. Is Max sitting in this chair tomorrow?
9: Worst case scenario, noon to three.
8: You and Max.
9: Yeah.
8: Very good. Is Lil B aware of what she's getting herself into?
9: I think so.
8: Okay. Are you playing Program Password?
9: We are playing Program Password. It will involve some combination of me, Max, Lil B, and probably two other people.
8: Yeah.
9: So.
8: To be determined.
9: Yeah, to be determined.
8: Timida,
9: yeah.
8: As we like to say. Philadelphia Eagles have ruled out quarterback Jalen Hurts for this weekend's game against Carolina because of a superficial blood clot in his calf. The Eagles said in a statement that Hurts was injured in the October 4 game against the so-called City of Angels Rams when he took a cleat to his calf area. Hurts told reporters yesterday, "It was a very unique experience to say the least. I don't want to get into the details of kind of leading up to the game and whatnot, but got nicked up in the Rams game. Hurts practiced on Wednesday and then today and Thursday last week and then informed the medical staff of the injury following the October 8 practice." Eagles said in a statement, "Out of an abundance of caution, an ultrasound was performed on Saturday following the team's flight to London and walkthrough. The ultrasound revealed a superficial blood clot. Our medical staff and doctors in London reviewed the results and concluded that activity and mobility were important, that Jalen could play safely. Doctors recommended a follow-up ultrasound within 72 hours of the game and the return flight to Philadelphia." And he's just trying to rest now. What are your thoughts?
10: Well, I'm reading reports which are not real encouraging. I mean, Ian Rappaport reported that he's out indefinitely. I mean, it wasn't so much that he's going to miss Sunday's game. And small blood clot. Well, the problem is, I'm not the medical guy, but you cannot, if you're on blood thinners, you cannot take collisions. I mean, it's really dangerous. So like a guy named Tanner McGee, I guess, is their backup. And that's, as if the Eagles aren't having enough stuff happen to them just trying to win some games. But the bigger issue is the health of Jalen Hurts. And I don't know. Sometimes you think, well, if they're taking those flights to London and that in itself can activate things, and always worry about it. That's why I always, even when I fly, I try to get up and walk and walk and walk.
8: Oh, you do?
10: Oh, absolutely. Because you can, I mean, there's been stories. There was a reporter who ended up, I think, not so much on the plane, but I want to say his name was Scott Bloom, or something like that, NBC. He was covering the war and he got, stuck in a tank or something, and he was in the same position for hours and hours. Ended up dying from a blood clot from in his
8: really?
10: Leg. Yeah, thrombosis or whatever they call it. But, yeah, this is not something to mess around with. And thankfully they caught it, but it can really.
8: Well, this says a superficial one. What does that mean? It sounds like that. What they're trying to say is it's not.
10: Well, the word superficial led you to believe that it's not a big deal.
8: Yeah, but that's what I would.
10: It's not. From what the doctors are saying, it's just not something you mess around with. And okay. If he's on a blood thinner, it changes everything. So maybe hopefully he'll recover quickly and he'll get the A-OK to be back even a week from now. But I'm not quite sure it's going to end up going that way. So it's a bigger issue than getting Jalen Hurts back in the lineup for a struggling Eagles team at the moment. But yeah, it's pretty much everything I'm reading right now is that he is out indefinitely. Because of the meds he has to be on, and you can't go out there, playing on blood thinners.
8: Right.
10: So I don't know what their next step is going to be.
8: We talked about this a little bit earlier in the Grumman. Matter of fact, it was breaking news during the 5-3-4. Looks like the NCAA is going to expand the NCAA football playoffs. It used to be, when they first started, it was 4 clubs, right?
10: Yes.
8: Then do they go to 8 or do they jump to 12? I don't remember. And now they want it as soon as next year.
10: Yeah,
8: they want to jump it to 24 teams. Your thoughts?
10: I think it's ridiculous.
8: You do?
10: Yeah.
8: We actually agree on something.
10: It diminishes the regular season. Diminishes. It's literally, if you want to, and I, a couple people have talked about this already, where teams, we always talk about load management. Their college, let's say Alabama or Georgia, one of the blue blood teams that, already know they're going to be in the playoffs. They're playing a game late in the season against a pretty good team, Texas A&M or whatever. They could rest half their starting team because it doesn't matter. They're already in the playoffs. It diminishes, as we saw last week, Alabama, Georgia, whatever the rivals. We got Ohio State, Indiana this week. You're expanding the roster, the playoffs to 24 teams. What's the incentive? You're going to be in. I'm thinking, even watching Arch Manning last week, and this is before they've expanded. Yeah, that was a tough game, tough loss. Unless they blow up late in the year, they're going to be in there. But next year in particular, if they go to 24, the regular season is like, that's what we love about college football, the rivalries and the big games on Saturday afternoon and the pageantry and everything. Now it's like, it's all about just putting yourself in a position to make the playoffs. And I think coaches will be making decisions based on that, as opposed to trying to win an otherwise big rivalry game or the trophy game, whatever it might be. Yeah, now does it help teams like the Minnesotas of the world and others, Iowas, to get into the college football playoffs? Yeah, I guess so, but I just think it's watered down way too much, and it diminishes what we love about college football, which is the regular season. That's my 2 cents.
8: It also, but if you play your 11, your conference games and your cream puff games, then you let's say you make your conference championship, because there's conference championships all across, all the conferences have a championship game for the most part, right?
10: Right.
8: Then you play that game, so now you're talking about 12 games, and then if you're one of the teams that doesn't get a first round, but this one, somebody did the math for me. You add another, if you get to the national championship game and you got to play in the first round, one of the 24 teams that doesn't get a first round bye, you're going to play 17 games in a season, like a pro football season. No.
10: But they are pros. They're getting paid. Well, it sounds like the next, after the first round, the next two rounds would be played as the Fiesta Bowl, the Cotton Bowl, what we used to know as just, without the corporate sponsors, the Rose Bowl, the Peach Bowl. And then the national championship game. So, it was inevitable that this was going to happen.
8: Yeah, here's where it says. So Lawyer Tom says, with 24 teams, top 8 teams get a bye. The other 16 would play, and winners would get matched up with the 8 top teams. Those 16 would then play leaving 8. The 8 would play leaving 4, semifinals, final game. So the teams that get a bye would need to play and win 4 games to win a championship. The teams that don't get a bye that would need to win 5 games to become championships. You have 5 on your
10: games.
8: Like I say, onto your 11, and then you add another one, because if you get to your conference championship game, So you're playing like 17.
10: Yeah, there'll be like five automatic bids for the top power four and group of six champions. And you got 19 at-large bids the way it's decided by the committee. And more of those games will be played on campus. You know, so, I mean, it's a jigsaw puzzle trying to figure all this stuff out and how college football has evolved. Forgetting just, you know, every time I see that, you know, UCLA, Oregon, Washington is a Big Ten game. I went, sometimes it always takes me a minute to go, wait, what? Oh, yeah, that's right. They're in the Big Ten. I still getting used to Penn State and Rutgers being in the Big Ten.
8: It's the Big 18 is what it is.
10: Well, yeah.
8: Common, the 24-team format has been used by Division 1A, Division 2, and Division 3 for the past decade. Would you rather have more meaningful playoff games or more meaningless bowl games? To me, they're all meaningless because those playoff games.
10: Right.
8: Of the 24 teams that will get into the playoffs in 2027, realistically, only three or four of them have a real opportunity to win the game. So the games, those early games in that first round, those are just glorified bowl games. I know they lead to, oh, win a game and you go to another. And technically you're right, but to me they're all meaningless.
10: We have this discussion during March Madness too. You know, once the top, the 64, I mean, how many teams legitimately, you have the number one seed, number two seeds, and how many legitimately of those teams have a chance of getting to the Final Four? To say nothing of winning a national championship, you know, there's probably a dozen or so, maybe, that once in a great while you'll have someone upset, you know, to get to that point. But for the most part, it's just you see the teams, you know, celebrating when they hear their teams announced on Selection Sunday,
8: and it's fun. I don't
10: knock it. I mean, that's just we've been used to that for a long time, and I think it's great. You know, get Appalachian State playing, you know, someone and. Those kids get a chance to experience the tournament. I have no problem with that, knowing full well they're not going to probably end up going very far. They play the Blue Bloods. But, yeah, I think college football is just a different animal. And it's obviously a much more physical game. And, you know, it's just the money that's rolling in. It's professional football now.
8: Let me ask you a question.
10: Semi-professional football.
8: Let me ask you a question about postseason play.
10: Yes.
8: Let's say you're Mark Rosen, you're a college basketball player, and you're playing for Appalachian State.
10: Right.
8: Would you rather get an NCAA March Madness bid, knowing you're going to be playing at 11 o'clock in the morning in Butte, Montana, and you're going to get drilled in the first round, you're one and done, or as a 15 seed? Or would you rather get into the NIT, go to the Final Four and spend big, fat stacks of booster-provided cash?
10: You've asked me this question at least a dozen times.
8: I would say hundreds.
10: Hundreds of times.
8: Hundreds.
10: And I think I've answered it the same way every time. I'd rather be in the NCAA basketball tournament. And I don't care
8: if you knew you were going to get drilled.
10: You knew you were going to get drilled. But because...
8: Don't you want to spend big, fat stacks of booster-provided cash?
10: First of all, there's no guarantee you're going to get that far.
8: Well, there's a better chance you'll get that far.
10: Of course there is, but I think you're still getting the participation trophy around the sash around your neck that says, thanks for playing along. You're playing in a tournament that no one cares about. I mean, other than the alumni. I mean, it used to be the NIT was the gold standard for college basketball.
8: It was. And it was 32 teams when it started, right?
10: Right. I covered the Gophers, I think with Randy Brewer. I remember going to the Garden, and the Gophers were in the Final Four, and I don't know if that was against Ralph Sampson and Virginia. I don't remember the specifics, but I know the Gophers were in the NIT, and Vashon Leonard. I'm just throwing names out there. May or not even be right. But they did win an NIT, I think, championship. It's even changed since then. I mean, I just think that for these kids to play, say, I'm going to the NCAA basketball tournament, I think it's more meaningful to that.
8: I'd rather spend big fat stacks.
10: Well, again, if you can guarantee you get there, I guess it's not bad.
8: This one says, Mark and Common, every other NCAA football division, 1A, 2, 3, uh-huh. 2014 playoff, done so for many years.
10: Right.
8: Every year, the NDSU Hawkeyes won a national championship. They were in a 2014 playoff. The FBS is just now catching up.
10: Well,
8: if you want to call it catching up, if you think that's a good
10: idea, I don't. I think there are people who like it. Yeah.
8: There is the old saying, the more the merrier. I think it's, again, it's It's just like, should we just allow all the teams in the NFL to get into postseason play?
10: Yeah.
8: I know that's probably not the best example, but I just don't think it's necessary.
10: Maybe next year it'll change my mind when I see it unfold. Maybe, like I said, instead of watching last week, if Alabama's playing Georgia and you realize that both these teams are going to the playoffs, and, you know, for the most part, they probably would be this year. But I just fear that there's going to be ramifications that they aren't even anticipating yet when it comes to load management and resting. Well, you have that now where teams get into not the big bowl, you know, the playoffs, but the bowl games are going, why would I play in that bowl game? I don't want to risk injury if I got a potential NFL career ahead of me. No, again, that's a select number of players that end up making that decision, but there's more than just a few that end up doing that because they don't want to play in the so-called meaningless bowl game if they're going to be having a decent shot in an NFL career.
9: Didn't we do the math that if you go all the way to the championship, that's just the regular season in the NFL?
8: Yeah,
9: it's just the same as that.
8: Here's one that says, if it eliminates some of the cupcake and conference title games, I am all for it. It's not going to eliminate the cupcake games. They're still going to have those because you want to be one of the 24 teams to get invited, and you need those three wins. You need to have a gaudy record. Those games will not be eliminated. And conference title games are more interesting to me.
10: I don't disagree.
8: You win the Big Ten. You win the Big Ten championship. Back to the Jalen Hurts superficial blood clot. A number of people are weighing in on it. This one says, superficial is shallow and small. I've had a lot of them. Deep vein thrombosis is larger and more dangerous. I watched my dad die from this after the clot.
10: Right.
8: Went to his lungs.
10: That's the problem that can move. A clot like that, you know, that's if it's already moved, and that can be a pretty scary situation. Obviously, he's got the best doctors around that they're looking at him and treating him. It's not.
8: This one says, tell Rosie that he wouldn't be put in blood thinners because physicians don't treat superficial clots with anticoagulants, only deep vein thrombosis. I work as a sonographer, and I have never heard of a physician treating superficial clots with blood thinners unless it's diffused.
10: Well, it says here that most cases, superficial clotting resolves with treatment, however you want to describe that. I'm just saying there's obviously, and he's getting the best possible care. The ultrasound revealed it, and now they're... We've got a top reporter like Ian Rappaport saying it's indefinite. I mean, they're making it sound like, well, you can't just pencil them in for a week from Sunday if the Eagles are playing again next week.
8: Here's another from Dr. Mike. He writes, superficial clots or phlebitis cause bleeding and irritation closer to the surface of the skin as opposed to deep vein thrombosis, where clots can break free and travel to the lungs, causing pulmonary embolism. Blood thinners are not necessarily needed for superficial phlebitis, but regardless, it is a concerning issue for an NFL quarterback.
10: Right, obviously. And that's why I said if he's on blood. I don't know if he's on blood thinners. I'm just saying if he is, then that would be a.
8: You know, blood is thicker than water.
10: I've heard that.
8: I don't know, but unless you thin it with a blood thinner, then it's not. Then water probably becomes
10: thicker. Man, these injuries. Sometimes these these are real life stuff that we're hearing about with some of these NFL players.
8: Well, the concussion stuff. I think. Well, I mean, everybody realizes, but we just kind of look the other way. Man, I don't know.
10: I
8: was watching last night. This is how exciting my life is. I watched Joe Frazier versus Jerry Quarry.
10: Oh my! Where'd you find that?
8: It was on. Some guy's got a website for fights, and it's bizarre what he introduces Quarry. It and what he had to do to it was the network had lost segments of the fight, so he patched together some of the network and ABC stuff. Cosell was calling the bout, and then there was. He took some home video and other stuff, and he put it all together. And
10: that's crazy.
8: Joe beat him up pretty bad. Beat up Quarry pretty bad. I don't know why I brought that up.
10: Quarry and George Chavallo probably took more punches. And our guy,
8: you were a big George Chavallo guy.
10: And our guy Scotty Ledoux, those guys took more punches than anything.
8: You were a big George Chavallo guy.
10: Yeah, he was Canadian, wasn't he?
8: Yeah, he was.
10: Yeah, he took a beating. I mean, those guys talk about concussion and getting having your life end, or certainly your symptoms begin before, they didn't take any precautions like they do today.
8: No. So you mentioned to me during the break that this weekend you're doing a Viking show.
10: We are. We're doing it, even though it's a bye week.
8: You're still doing
10: it? Should people know that? I mean, we are 9:30, the usual time, 9:30 to 11. Obviously, it's a big NFL day, and we're going to do it. I assume it's the same. I haven't got the
8: Will there be any sinking yet. And sailing?
10: I assume there will be by popular We're going to be doing it.
8: Yeah.
10: And I think the usual suspects, I'm not sure who's in studio besides Ron Johnson, myself, probably Don Mitchell, Ahmad Hicks, you know, I don't know, Bursich might be coming in. But there's plenty to talk about. You know, we know that every day here in this station.
8: Absolutely.
10: I mean, the topics with the Vikings never run out. When you got a 5-0 football team, I mean, my goodness, what is there not to kind of gush about or to talk about or to break down? You got the trading deadline coming up in a few weeks. There can be discussions about that. You know, the schedule obviously is going to, you know, toughens up. I mean, the Colts are going to be here. That's more than just a winnable game the following Sunday. Then it gets fun. Then the Vikings go to Detroit. They got Buffalo on Monday Night Football here, which is going to be just a crazed atmosphere. Then they go to Brett's place, go to Lambeau. Then they play in Mexico City against the 49ers.
8: Did you know we have the best fans in all of football?
10: According to who?
8: Well, according to O'Connell. Of course, Campbell says Detroit has the best fans all time.
10: Well.
8: And then Matt LaFleur said Green Bay's got the best fans in all of football. And then Mike McCarthy said Dallas has the best fans in all of football.
10: Buffalo probably has.
8: And then who is the head coach of Buffalo now? Marv Levy? No.
10: Marv Levy.
9: The new guy they fired their old one.
8: Who coaches Buffalo? He says Buffalo has the greatest fans.
10: I think
8: have you ever noticed every coach does this now? The first thing they say is they go, just want to say why the support of the fans. It's almost like it feels a little forced.
10: I saw I don't know who he was. He wasn't a network guy. I saw a little clip talking to KLC about what would it be like if the Vikings won the Super Bowl. I think about it every night.
8: Yeah.
10: And talking about the parade. He goes, well, it doesn't matter if it would be middle of wintertime here. This town, like Buffalo. I mean, those are the two cities more than any I can think of.
8: Speaking of parades,
10: yes, sir.
8: Last text message of the day. This is in regard to the 2014 NCAA tournament.
10: Yep.
8: Ryan says, 24 teams, Northwestern Upper Peninsula Tech, here we come. Do you like parades? That's basically what it's all about. I'll see you next week.
10: Yeah, have a good weekend. Have fun up
8: you
10: in
8: too.
10: The comedy show.
8: Yeah, we will. Thank you very much. We'll be doing comedy. Hope to see you there at the Uncommon Loon in Chicago City. Saturday night tickets are available. Brett Blakemore, thanks for having me.
9: Hey, great job.
8: You as well. We enjoyed our visit. It's worst case scenario. Tomorrow I'm out, as is 10 to me. We'll talk to you Monday at 12 noon. Big Ticket JGR next year on The Fan.
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0: I think anyone who puckers up their lips and presses it against their boss's buttocks and then smooches is an ass kisser.
1: I seem to be inept at everything except my work. 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So I confine myself to that. All I want out of life is a 30 share and a 20 rating.
2: The man's enlarged my mind. He's a poet, warrior in the classic sense. I'm a little man. He's a great man.
3: Think of it as colors. There's black and there's white. And in between is mostly gray. That's us. Now, gray is a tough color because it's not as simple as black and white. And for the media, certainly not as interesting. But it's who we are.

0: 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Welcome back. It is a Thursday edition of the show on a decidedly bleak, dark, dank, moist Thursday afternoon here in the Twin Cities of Minneapolis and St. Paul. Garzy produces the show. My name is Dan Barrero, a former Inkstein Wretch newspaper of the Twin Cities. A power-packed broadcast today. The weather never daunts us. It never stops us. And it never, ever will. For example, Sean Salisbury, bottom of this hour. Dr. Dan's inbox at 4:30. 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
0: year.
1: It's
0: going to be very emotional. Your Minnesota Wild back in action tonight. And we look forward to visiting with Russo at 5:02 today. We are going the distance today because there's no Vikings programming. Usually on Thursdays during the season, we get out at 6, sometimes even earlier. That will not be the case today because, as most of you know by now, the Minnesota Vikings are on the proverbial bye week. Bye week for the Gophers as well. Not for my Hoosiers. Game of the year for them. Ohio State Buckeyes. That's Ohio State.
1: Gus Johnson called it that last week. And people didn't like that he said that.
0: How so? How come? Because they thought...
1: It's not the game of the year. It's a big game.
0: Well, I meant a game of the year for Indiana.
1: No, I know. Oh. He called it literally the game everyone has been waiting
0: for. Well, how about... Why can't that be true?
1: I don't know.
0: They're both ranked... Are they both undefeated?
1: They're both in the top 10.
0: And they're both in the top... Is Indiana 7 or 8?
1: I don't
0: know. Last I checked. It's not even top 10. They're like single digits.
1: And Ohio State has a loss.
0: That's true. Texas. I forgot about Ohio State. Yeah, they did lose to Texas.
1: I think it's splitting hairs. It's just funny that he said it, and it's funny that people got mad.
0: The reaction seems over the top, but there's nothing new about that.
1: That's college sports,
0: 2000,
1: baby.
0: Not just college, as you know. That's life in 2000.
1: That's true.
0: 2026. Bradshaw and Brian Caffey and text line, thanks to our good friends at Hip Cricket, is up and working already. 646-86 is how you indeed can reach us. And... are you familiar with what in aeronautics, what in the airline industry is called the black box?
1: Of course, the recorder in the cockpit.
0: That's exactly, I don't know where it is, but it records everything in the cockpit. And it, a lot of times, gives clues if there's a mishap, an air mishap of some sort, correct?
1: Yes.
0: The black box can maybe provide some clues. Did you ever think in your wildest dreams that it might the black box might be coming to the National Football League?
1: To hear what the announcers are fighting about?
0: No.
1: Oh.
0: No, not in this case. They could be.
1: Yeah.
0: Aikman confirmed that.
1: He did.
0: On his morning Dallas radio appearance, correct?
1: It's getting meaty with Joe and Troy.
0: It sounds like it. It's not good.
1: I don't like it.
0: Yeah. I don't know how Joe gets blamed for...
1: It's a little unfair to Joe.
0: But maybe Joe behind the scenes hasn't been as...
1: Supportive.
0: I guess that's also very, very possible. But let's not digress there yet. Let's get to the black box issue as I am attempting to explain it today. So we all know what happened, I think, on the sidelines and on the field in the overtime between the Washington Commanders and the New York Giants, right? That game was played October 11, 2026. So last week.
1: Yes.
0: Ends in a 27-27 tie. A lot of people feel like it didn't need to. Washington was at least in position to miss a field goal, but they didn't even get the chance to try it. And it, of course, if they'd made it, they would have won the game. Jaden Daniels basically runs around with the football in the middle of the field with the final seconds ticking off the clock. No timeouts left. And by the time he gets to the line of scrimmage to presumably clock it, it's too late. There's no seconds left on the clock, and I don't even think anybody complained about that. So, apparently, in the ongoing analysis of that finish, your guy, Mike Florio, has basically said, you know, in the airline industry, to try to better understand these sorts of failures, we can occasionally refer to the black box. And it is apparently Florio's opinion that it's the only thing lacking in this investigation.
1: Yeah, I did see this.
0: Which, now, his point is that, because apparently, let me see if I can find the precise quote. Well, yeah, it's from Dan Quinn, the head coach. Because, and I guess I didn't realize this. Apparently, most teams record all those sideline discussions that might take place with, one would assume, the quarterback, the headset, whatever.
1: Yep.
0: Especially at the ends of games.
1: I was not aware of that either.
0: I had no idea that that was the case. But somebody asked Dan Quinn about it, about the idea of whether the team reviewed recorded headset audio. And Quinn said, we don't specifically do that, or we don't do specifically that. Instead, we use written reviews and film study to evaluate late game situations. And Florio's point was, that's too bad, because then you could get to exactly what went wrong and how to fix it. Now, in a technical sense, he's right. But as a guy who's worked in the toy department for the better part of 50 years, there's something screwy to me about, we got to go to the black box. There's so much at stake that, by God, we need to get to the bottom of exactly what the failure was, and almost like there should be some kind of FAA-style investigation. What were the steps? What was the what were the sequences that led to the Washington Commanders spinning up the bit at the end of that game? It feels like, let me tell you, I know, life and death. Football is life and death. I understand that.
1: National Football League, yes, it is.
0: But there's still something that I found funny about his trying to black box the story. Because when I think of that, I think of, well, life and death. Or I think of a significant investigation, lives in danger. Something, you know, like, if not past lives in danger, future lives in danger as well. So here's my question. If it sounds like what Quinn is saying is that they do have that tape, but they don't examine it that way. So could, let's say, just for the sake of argument, could the Washington Post file a Freedom of Information Act demanding access? Because what are newspapers supposed to be about? Getting to the story. How do we get to the story? We sometimes file, we have attorneys who file Freedom of Information Act. Now, does Freedom of Information Act cover team communications at the end of a game? Because
1: don't believe it does.
0: I think in Florio's eyes, it should.
1: Yeah.
0: I think he believes it's that big and something we need to get to the bottom of this. Or if we don't, at least the Washington Commanders need to get to the bottom of it. I just never thought I would hear a black box reference regarding a screw up at the end of, and that's all this is, a screw up, and it's a big one, at the end of a National Football League game.
1: But that is the genius of Florio.
0: It is true.
1: It really is. He thinks of weird stuff like this, and it makes sense in his mind that we should have access to this, and everybody should be able to know. The owner should be able to know. The fans should be able to know. I got to be honest.
0: It's right to know.
1: It does.
0: But that's freedom of information.
1: It does intrigue me. It does intrigue me. I would love to listen in.
0: Well, here's the
1: I think we should have a feed during the whole game.
0: That was where I was going next, is we have this new thing in the Big Ten.
1: Yes.
0: Where you now hear live the deliberations on a challenge, right?
1: For
0: or
1: replay.
0: On a replay. Yep. Yeah, exactly it. So,
1: which are really boring, by the way.
0: But here's the kicker. You're not going to, no team, including the Washington team, is going to give that freely. They're not going to give that up.
1: Correct.
0: So that gets back to, we need a judge. We need a Freedom of Information Act ruling to say the public, the Washington Commanders fan base, have a right to know exactly what took place. It's a matter of time. Because the team itself, they're not going to, not only are they not going to release it, even if the conclusion they come to is the quarterback screwed this up,
1: yep,
0: or the head coach screwed this up, and now it's, we have sort of proof of that. No team is going to say that publicly, are they?
1: No.
0: It's, I just don't think so.
1: Unless they're trying to undermine, unless like a player, yes, wants a coach to look bad or vice versa.
0: You know who's going to get it? You know who's going to get it? Pablo Torre.
1: You're right.
0: He's going to get it.
1: That's a great call.
0: He's going to get access.
1: He probably already has it.
0: He might. He might just be, he might be embargoing it for just the right time.
1: I'm going to have to set the alert for Pablo Torre finds out latest tweet.
0: How good is that? But I did learn something today. I had no idea that stuff was recorded. Now, I don't know if it's every team. Like, do we do it? Do we know if the Vikings record? There's something unseemly about it to me, even though you could say, well, that's how we learn.
1: Yeah.
0: That's how we can, because everybody's going to say, not my fault, or this, I did this, or, well, now we'll know exactly what you said,
1: right,
0: and how you said it, and when you said it.
1: It makes sense that they would, especially if you're the head coach, and you might be flipped on to the offense or the defense, or you're not listening, yeah, to the channel, but you want to know how communication is going. It,
0: correct,
1: would actually make pretty good sense. I'm also trying to think of which other games in history I would want to listen to the headsets.
0: Exactly.
1: Obviously, 41 Donut, to get to the bottom of it.
0: Well, the Giants were listening in on the head, yes, art headsets then.
1: Didn't even need
0: clearly
1: the recordings
0: because, right,
1: they were listening live, which is a much better advantage.
0: You'd want it. We have some of the headset. Well, we don't have headset stuff. We have NFL film sideline stuff,
1: yes,
0: from Denny dealing with the wide left,
1: yeah,
0: game, correct?
1: Yes, we do.
0: But that still might not be the same as you say, the communication on the headset, let's say between Billick.
1: Yeah.
0: And whoever, right?
1: Well, I think in terms of Vikings heartbreak, it would be more interesting to hear the headsets for 12 men in the huddle. Because
0: yes, it would.
1: You know, Nafahu Tahi went out there. Bienemy
0: got blamed.
1: He's
0: he
1: been
0: was the fall guy. Yeah.
1: Was that true?
0: What if we had Childress audio that basically implicated him?
1: Because that's the one where you need, yeah, to go to the headset. Because they're calling the personnel. They're calling the plays. They're calling everything. As opposed to a guy just misses the field goal. Unfortunately,
0: black box audio coming to the National Football
1: it's
0: League.
1: It's so Florio.
0: God, it's brilliant.
1: It's so Florio.
0: So good.
1: Should we give away money?
0: Let's do it.
1: The fan and two men in the truck want to give you a shot to win bonus bucks. Our national cash contest. The first keyword is money. Go to KFAN.com and enter the keyword money.
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3: A freeze watch begins at 1 a.m. Saturday morning and continues until 9 a.m. Saturday. Rain showers likely this afternoon. Otherwise, cloudy skies expected. High temperatures reach up to 53. Northerly winds 8 to 15 miles per hour. Showers likely tonight. Lows level off around 46. Cloudy skies expected. From the Weatherology Weather Center, I'm meteorologist Paul Trombley on 99.3 The Fan, Winona. 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

0: What's the date today? The 15th of October?
1: Yes, which means the 3 o'clock keyword is cash.
0: Good correction.
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0: Spelled A-C-A-S-H.
1: Yes.
0: Cash.
1: Money will be tomorrow at 3 o'clock if you want to write it down and get ahead of it.
0: Oh, that's impressive. Cash.
1: Today is cash.
0: Is correct today. We were celebrating with Mace in Your Face yesterday, the anniversary of his Gopher team's 29-17 victory over Ohio State. First time we'd won at Ohio State, I think, since 1949. Well, life moves pretty fast. On this date today, in Golden Gopher football history, again under Glenn Mason, Gophers lose to, as a 22-ranked team in the country, to 23rd-ranked Wisconsin, 38-34, on what, Garzy? A blocked punt in the end zone.
1: Yeah.
0: With 30 seconds left. Gophers were up 10 with 3.5 minutes to play.
1: Oh, I forgot about that
0: part. Game. That was at Metrodome. Were you at that game?
1: No, but I have a story about that game. Because I was at USC Notre Dame, the Bush Push game, with Doogie. Tickets that had been acquired for us
0: by Sid
1: from Pete Carroll, which is a whole other story.
0: That is.
1: It's the week that the Love Boat broke. So Doogie, you know, he scoops. He's making calls on the road. So we drive over to South Bend. It's a whole long story. But at halftime of the game in South Bend, I got one text message from a friend of mine who says, I'm never watching another Gopher game the rest of my life. And this is 2005. So you can't go to Twitter.
0: No, you could to rage. Yeah.
1: Well, even to see what happened.
0: Yeah, that's true. I see what you're saying.
1: So we're in South Bend, bad cell signal.
0: Mm-hmm.
1: You can't even, you didn't have a smartphone to go to ESPN.com. I probably had my flip phone. So I found out. So I tell Doogie, I say, something must have happened with the Gophers and the Badgers. And when we left the Bush Push game, which was epic, as we all remember, whatever road is it, I-80 from Chicago to South Bend? 90 maybe?
0: It could be 80, could be 90.
1: Whenever we got to the Chicago side, basically, mm-hmm. where the cell tower started popping in, my phone lit up like a Christmas tree of text messages.
0: Laying it out.
1: Saying what happened.
0: Yeah.
1: In the middle of the night, basically. So that's my story about that game. Why I'll never forget it because of where I was and how I kind of
0: that's
1: learned
0: a, that's
1: about
0: a
1: it.
0: That's a shocking way to learn about it.
1: It was crazy.
0: Some ways that's even more frustrating. We've argued with Mace over the years about, because the old deal of, why not tell your punter that if you have a problem with the snap, just grab the ball and go out of the back of the end zone. We can afford to give up two. Of course, given the Gopher defense, they would have punted and probably then given up an 80-yard touchdown drive, and then they would have lost. But nevertheless, and he hated it. He said, what? I'm going to put negative thoughts in my punter's head?
1: Yeah.
0: We argued about that
1: we have
0: for years. So Sid got you the tickets.
1: Yes.

0: using Pete Carroll.
1: Yes.
0: What's more impressive, Sid calling in Pete Carroll to get you and Doogie Notre Dame USC tickets,
1: which, by the way, we could have sold for like $3,000 each.
0: Oh yeah,
1: that was a huge game. That was number one. Notre Dame was 15 at the time. Yeah. Brady Quinn. Anyway, but what's the comparison?
0: What's bigger, that or Tommy Lasorda calling Frank Sinatra, asking him to call Generalissimo Francisco Franco to help a guy who used to cover Dodger baseball for one of the Southern California papers to help him get out of jail or out of prison because of a drug charge. I lean the latter.
1: It was a big game.
0: It was a big game.
1: It was a big game.
0: And Pete Carroll.
1: USC. We found out, like, Doogie asked him in the summer. We found out, like, Tuesday of that week that apparently Pete had a couple of extras for a couple of rubes from the fan.
0: How good is that?
1: And so then we got to decide. Well, we're like 24 at the time. Doogie's a little older than me. We're like 24 at the time, so we can just pick up and go, right? We have no obligations, nothing to do. I had to be back for sermons, which I was, by the way. We drove through the night. I got back for sermons the next day. Dedication to the bit.
0: Dedication.
1: It was unbelievable.
0: Yeah, that is remarkable.
1: Waiting in the will call line, the USC will call line, with all the people from L.A., including Reggie Bush's family, right behind us while we're sitting there in our KFAN fleeces, was quite a scene. It was a vibe, man.
0: It's a good... I like that ballpark for...
1: it was cool.
0: For history.
1: It was great.
0: It's hard to beat. It really is hard to beat Notre Dame. All right, let's try to stay ahead of it because we got a break coming up and we got plenty of time then to chat with our good friend Sean Salisbury. If you have questions for him, National Football League related, hit the text line. We'll come back with Shawnee. In addition, Dr. Dan's inbox, as I said, at 4:30 and Russo Radio at 5:02.
2: 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Linebacker Blake Cashman joins Barrero next from Miller Lite.
3: Miller time. It only happens if you make it happen. So say hello with some beers. Make the plans. Live a little. 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
0: There's an interesting nuance to that, right? Because I would assume for any coach, especially now, because what I hear, you know, more and more about young players is you can't pound on them the way that maybe older players grew up that way. And so they don't take offense. That the younger players, at least in some cases, are more likely to take offense. And that therefore, the best coaching is kind of threading that needle between making the point, you know, holding people accountable, but not perhaps losing their minds the way they might have with older players because they know older players kind of grew up with that sort of coaching mentality.
4: Yeah, I think Flo does a good job, though, and I think this is a attribute that great coaches have, is like not every player is coached or treated the same way. Similar to like a teacher in a classroom where you can't necessarily teach each student the same way because everybody has different learning habits. So like he understands how he can, you know, how he needs to talk to certain guys and, you know, get his message across. And, you know, there's always a time and place. Football is a game that, you know, there's a lot of emotions, especially on game day. There's so much time and work that's put into, Sundays that, you know, those emotions and feelings come to light sometimes. So, you know, there's times and moments where we all, get into it a little bit. But I think Flo, you know, just the way he holds his composure, he does a wonderful job.
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15: Hey, Connor, I hear you're playing school football.
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26: 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Maybe some rain in the morning as well with a high of 50.
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0: right, some good texts already coming in for our next guest, Thursday regular, Sean Salisbury, kind enough to join us via the Connecticut Water Systems hotline. I think we should start maybe not with Vikings today, but what became maybe the number one National Football League story this week. I'm looking for your best theory on how we explain the Washington Commanders debacle.
1: Dan, good to be on with you. I can't. I don't. I absolutely, you know, we label them experts and we ask our players to control what they can, you know, through all the, you know, work hard in the offseason, all this, all the chatter, all the stuff. And then in a game, you go in and control what you can, take care of your job. And if, you know, if you're dominating, your guy helps somebody else, but take care of your job and make sure you take care of the controllable stuff, you know, the stuff trying to jump off sides and make sure you've studied and prepared that you know what the play is and situate, just all those things that they ask a player to do. And the player, we'll get to the quarterback in a second, but I'm trying to figure out the layers of a situation that in any situation at any point in time, since I've been watching broadcasting and playing football, that anybody, how that got by one guy, let alone a staff. I don't get it. Think about it. You got a play caller who sends it in, Dan. And I think it's up to like 15 seconds, if I'm not mistaken. The goalposts move all the time in sports.
0: Yeah.
1: You can talk in the headset to a player, right? And you can literally talk to a player in a headset. How in the world, when it's going, you're not, I mean, I'm talking about, I could care less, Dan. Let's say they had three times and they used them all and he ran him back out there. That would be even more inexcusable too. But even then, when he's out there, he still have 15 seconds coming out of time. Hey, man, make sure we spike this football, right? Spike it, kick a field goal. What are we trying to do? Line it up on the left half. At this stage of the game, there's 6 seconds to go.
0: Yeah.
1: So let's just say that's the first layer, the coordinator calling the play. The second layer is, as much as I think Dan Quinn, it ain't the first time he's had some clock management holding off as the head coach in Atlanta. And I like Dan, hell of a defensive coordinator. But how do you let that, because he had a headset on, because you saw him slam it to the ground when the game ended. How does that get through him where he's not like, no, spike that ball. Then I'll deal with the coordinator for even suggesting it, if he did. Now the third layer is, Dan, I know we blame it on coaches, and obviously that can't. It's like the North Carolina State game we saw where the guy didn't run out of the back of the end zone, right? And
0: yes.
1: Fumbled the ball and they lost.
0: Right.
1: Is how do you, and all I'm asking is you to control what you can control, and as a coach, and put yourself in the best. Your number one job is to give your team the best chance to win. And he didn't. So now as the quarterback, I don't care if I have to go over there and the coach said, you didn't call. Heck, McMahon tells a story, and those guys this past week about Ditka. Where Ditka called a screen, they called a screenplay, and Jim threw a touchdown. I think it was against the Vikings when he came off the bench against the Bears.
0: That's right.
1: They called a screenplay. McMahon saw Willie Gault run out of the field, threw a touchdown. He goes up there and Ditka's MFing him up and down the field. He goes, "Well, what was the play call?" He goes, "I called what you guys call." He said, "Well, why didn't you throw it to I think it was Walter, I think on the screen." He goes, "Because Willie was wide open for a touchdown." So point here is how do you on a play that's sent in, if you're the quarterback. Dan, there's a big forgiveness, ask permission element in pro sports, right? It's like, listen, man, they got nine guys at the line of scrimmage. It's third and five. We can't run it. We can't block two of these cats. I'm going to throw a man-to-man route, and I'll deal with the coach later. How do you, if you're not Jaden Daniels, the play call be damned? How are you not saying, no, I got this. We're going to spike it.
0: Yeah, absolutely.
1: And then we're kicking. I cannot explain it, Dan. And I know I tried to grasp it. I did, saying, okay, how does this get through a chain of command? And if nothing else, a quarterback that's walking onto the field or in between, you're looking at the clock. You know that you have to know this before the ball snap, before you even put a uniform on. So while the coach is blasphemous, it's a fireable offense. I'm just telling, especially for a team that isn't exactly tearing up the league the last year and a half. That's one. Two is, what is Jaden Daniels thinking as a lead that's like, I just can't. And I know people have, you know, brain freeze.
0: Mm-hmm.
1: You just can't. There is no explanation. There is no good explanation. There's no, oh, man, I forgot the situation of the game. And if that's the case, then maybe you're not long for the coaching position or the position to manage a game. So It literally, I don't know if he makes the kick, but you didn't get a chance to kick a football. So to me, I don't know. I can't think of anything dumber in the NFL. And there's a lot of clock management gaffes in the league. You'd think with all these experts that somebody, you know, pay a guy 75 grand a year, just say, hey, this is where you should spike it if you're dumb enough. And this was just flat out low football IQ by a coordinator, a head coach, and a quarterback. That's the only way you describe this, because all of them didn't get hit in the head. All of them didn't forget the play. I mean, this is stuff you know in the pregame locker room. Say, if it gets inside this number, dude, spike the ball. At least give us a chance to swing through a kick and win. It's the most, I don't know how you overcome that. What do you say to your team? And if you're Jaden Daniels, what do you say in the huddle the next time? I know you got to move on because there's another game, but I've never seen anything like it. And I know there's probably existed, but it's been a long time in recent memory since I've seen anything that resembled about as dumb. That's third graders know how to do that. And there was three cats minimum, including coaches up and down the sidelines, that allowed this to happen. That's third grade student. I mean, a third grader knows better than that. And that's a simple fact.
0: Protocol question. I learned today that something I had no idea was true, that teams these days record the conversations, especially presumably at the ends of games, like in situations like that, regarding communication, I'm assuming from the maybe between the booth upstairs and whoever is on the field calling plays, offense, defense, whatever, and then communication presumably with the quarterback as well. And I didn't know it because it came up apparently in a Quinn news conference where he was asked, have you guys listened back to all those communications to try to get to the bottom of it? And he said, we don't do that. We're aware that it's available, but we do it a different way. That's not the approach we take. Did you even know that sort of back and forth was recorded apparently routinely by teams?
1: I did, but I didn't know it was used very much because it's never talked about.
0: Yeah, yet. Right.
1: Yeah, and because I think there's this part of in Dan Quinn. Well, first off, let's back up. Dan, maybe you should start, because he can say the communication. You are still, even if it would have got through Brian Billick to me or to Rich,
0: right,
1: or to,
0: yeah,
1: Jim or to Warren Moon, Denny, if Denny's wearing a headset, he squelches it right now. Okay, or Brian Billick's got half his ass is gone from getting chewed, as the rest of mine and anybody else's,
0: yes,
1: right?
0: Yes.
1: From getting chewed, and rightfully so.
0: Right.
1: If you're not, maybe you should. So I did. I want you to take you back to Denver. And Jack Del Rio and I talked about this. You remember when Mike Shanahan, Mike filmed meetings. He had every guy. There was cameras in the meeting room. They would film the meetings. You know what Mike wanted to do?
0: What's that?
1: Mike wanted to know how you were teaching. I talked to a guy. I mean, Jack, he coached there. We talked about it. And it's not a secret. He watched the meeting.
0: Interesting.
1: He would watch meetings to see how a guy's coaching in their meeting. So, yeah, it doesn't surprise me. And in truth, even if you weren't, if it wasn't part of what you do, Dan, you know, if like Quinn said, wouldn't you go back just for like you would on anything? Say, well, like when you make a customer service call, this call is being recorded.
0: That's true.
1: Well, we never ever think about it until you need to go back and say, remember on the 14th and I called in and you told me that my lights were going to stay off, whatever. I mean, that's basically what this is. So, there's no way they don't go back and check. But the thing about it is, how did this get lost in translation on a professional football team where $1 billion industries were millions of dollars between the three cats that are the guy who sent it in, the head coach, and the quarterback? How it gets by all three and nobody thinks, you know what? I'm gonna hesitate, run off tackle, kill some time, get tackled, and have a guy lean on me. I'm not even gonna. You could, even if they'd have hurried, Dan. How do you get up from the bottom of the pile and then go try to spike it? And you can't.
0: No,
1: even if you know, then you're worried about, well, is it fourth down? Did I spike on fourth down? There's so much more trouble you bought by doing this, and a loss came with it, or at least the hopes that you had a chance to put this thing away. I've never seen anything like it. What a way to end up tying a game, I guess is what it was. How can you fathom? That happened when I was playing, but it wasn't this. We went down, scored against Florida. We had 46 seconds left in a game. We went 80 yards with no timeouts. We scored, and the extra point, the holder and the snapper muffed it. They didn't have overtime in college back then. So it was a good, I mean, it's a home opener. We drive 80 yards, 46 seconds. We throw the ball, gets tipped out of the end zone. Game's over. They had 12 men on the field. We got an extra shot. I throw a touchdown pass on. I threw it as hard as I could and went to the right guy. We scored. All we had to do is execute it. We botched the extra point. My emotions went from this is the greatest, this is an instant
0: that's devastating.
1: On ESPN to I friggin' hate football, right? But in this, that wasn't this, and that's just physical error. This is just a mental, like a complete brain freeze that is
0: mind boggling.
1: It really is. And if they kind of mill around and go 9-8 during the season and they're sitting on the fence, what do you think they're going to lean to when it comes to if we got to change a coach?
0: Yeah.
1: That kind of stuff is what costs coaches their jobs.
0: Sean Salisbury joining us this afternoon on The Fan. Speaking of bad communication, and this is can be linked back to our discussion with the news that Mike Ditka had passed away last week. Were you on the sidelines for the infamous Harbaugh audible that turned into a Todd Scott pick six in a game, that game that the Bears were up 20-0? Your club was dead. And Barry, this is 1992, I think. Were you on the sidelines for that? Do you remember that?
1: I watched every bit of it. Harbaugh tried to, I think he checked into throwing a slant and Todd Scott squatted on it and took it to the house. And it began an array of a comeback that was that they just couldn't stop it from rolling down.
0: That's right.
1: Boom, boom, boom. And yes, I got a lot of satisfaction out of that. It was like, oh, we're dead and we get beat by a rival to, oh my gosh, I cannot believe what's happening. And the reason why Jim Harbaugh's got some toughness that he's going to have the same day with his Chargers right now is the stories. But as Jimbo Covert told me this, and I know you got another question to ask about Dan, is Covert said, Sean, from the time training camp opened till the end of the season, it wasn't just one. The stress and anxiety and pressure, the intensity that Mike Ditka coached with, he goes, it wasn't just one. He goes, every single day. So hence why Harbaugh's mentally, those guys, hence why they were tough is that they dealt with it every day.
0: Well, I thought he was going to kill
1: good stuff. Yeah, even on the good stuff.
0: They
1: said, Jimbo Covert said he called a timeout once because the clock was about down and they were on the side. The quarterback, Rusty Lish, wouldn't come in because Ditka cussed him out in the game in San Diego. And Rusty said, I'm not going, he's a religious guy, so I'm not going back in the game until you apologize. And the defensive guy said, let's just say you're sorry. He apologized. He goes back in, their game's over, they lose. And Jimbo called a timeout because it was going to run down anyway. And Ditka, he said, he turns around, he starts cussing me out. And I'm trying to get a quarterback on the field. The affinity and the affection of the stories. But yeah, I thought he was too. But the same guy I asked, I said, is there a soft spot? I asked all those guys that question, Jim and him and Jay Hilgenberg. I said, there's got to be soft. And I know Mike for a long time working at TV, and he had plenty of soft spots. He'd carry around that big wad of cash. And Jim Mack said, Sean, he'd go around handing $100.
0: Yeah, the $100 bill thing. Yeah, we talked about that. Yeah, that's
1: regularly. So
0: it's a great story. Impressive. Yeah, I was we've seen coaches get angry with players, but that was to me like maybe the case where, I mean, he's shaking his fist. You really felt like if Ditka had a weapon in his hand, Harbaugh might not have survived. You know, I mean, it just cracked me up the degree. Because again, I'm sure there's other coaches who get just as PO'd, right? It's not the only time that's happened. But of course, with Ditka, there's no hiding any of it. And it was just, I mean, it was quite a scene.
1: He coached the way he played, Dan.
0: Yeah.
1: You know what I'm saying? That emotion. And Jim was crazy. He goes, the guy, the intensity, he goes, man, and Jimbo Covert and Hilgenberg both said, Jim got to say stuff that we live vicariously through him. He got to say stuff we'd never said.
0: Not even a chance.
1: Right. And but with the Harbaugh thing, he didn't even need a weapon. That big old paw of his, which is a big.
0: That's true.
1: And Jim even said one time, he goes, man, one time we were going back and forth. I said, he goes, I love him and miss him and nothing but respect. Great man. And he said, I thought, man, we're going to get in a fight here. And he said, but then I realized I was smart not to get in a fight because Ditka might have kicked my ass. And I put it this way, in a fight, I'm taking Ditka at that time.
0: Yeah, for sure.
1: As tough as Harbaugh may be and Jim McMahon, tough. Those guys loved him, but they also knew that you go back. If anybody gets a chance, go to listen on YouTube, QB Confessions about the Rusty Lish story that they tell. And on that plane flight home, what Ditka said to him, because he audibled in a game that Ditka told him not to. He said, I hope in that Bible you got there something that helps you with a new job because you're going to need it tomorrow. and he cut him, and he was gone the next day.
0: So, Rusty Lish.
1: Ditka was one of a kind, a huge heart, but also if you can handle Mike Ditka as your coach, you could probably handle any pressure.
0: Did Kyler Murray take, in your mind, another significant step in New Orleans? What did you make of his performance in the Vikings' most recent victory?
1: I did, and Dan, I think he did take a step. Now, the Saints, the defense, I mean, with your 140-some yards, you don't throw for 100 against the quarterback. Shook's pretty good. That defense mauled them. But I keep watching Kyler, and you know what stuck out to me the most, Dan? The accuracy was really good. But when I say Kyler Murray, before he got to Minnesota, the first thing you'd say, I would think, and I know I do, is propensity to make spectacular plays, right? I mean, dynamic. But if I said, well, would you put him into that methodical, grinded out decision maker that, you know, the Manning type or the Drew Brees type or the Warren Moon at times? And you'd say, no. What I saw last week was a guy who didn't have to throw for 330 in the 200s. The ball didn't hit the ground much. He was accurate and he came out fast. 10 or 11 straight when a completions. He started fast and didn't try to hero it up, which has been, if he's gotten into trouble, like some guys that are as athletic as him, you play too much hero ball and you end up costing yourself. And even though he didn't play the statistically best game of his career, 11 of 10 to start out, and then make sure you're efficient with the football, which look what it did. It led to Jones getting in the mix and running the football efficiently, and the defense continuing to maul and it wasn't pretty. Dan, tell me when the last time you saw a team that's lacked this kind of offense for 5 weeks. Maybe it was the Baltimore Ravens in 2000.
0: Mm-hmm.
1: They go back and look. They weren't very good at all to start the season. They ended up winning. I think that was the same year they won the Super Bowl, I think. But I'm not comparing this defense to the 2000 Ravens, but damn, they're playing pretty good. Were they giving up 12 points a game? They're top of the league. Yep. So, but I loved Kyler's methodical, veteran approach to, I'm just going to play how they give it. They want to play off, I'll hit this guy. I was really encouraged. And now we're starting to see we're five games in. They're 5-0. And one injury, as we talked about last week, where he missed the start and then he gets hurt. So basically, he's played three games. Three. So what do we expect? I know he's a veteran. I like the growth and I like the decision making last week. Now he's got to feed off it. He's starting to come around. So I've been encouraged the last 3 weeks that I feel like he's gotten better with his decisions every week.
0: I feel like the legs have to continue to be part. That's what we're seeing him use a little more. I understand it may depend on how defenses are playing him. I'm not demanding it, but I am saying to me, I still don't view him as a pure dropback quarterback who's just going to dominate week in, week out that way. To me, he's got to use all of his tools. And one of them, I'm not asking him again to rush for 100, but I am asking him to use his legs to buy time and sometimes to get the 7 yards you need on first down. To me, we're seeing more of that, and I hope it's not just encouraged, but almost required of him that the people who are coaching him say, that's what we need out of you. That's our best chance to, as you said to us a couple weeks ago, to put stress on the other team's defense.
1: Yeah, to create some bandwidth, 150 yards or so rushing. But what it did was, it's not even a lot of times the number of yards, although that matters. If you can get me 7 yards on first down, I get to dictate the tempo. It's how defense is not only in that game and prepare for you, but moving forward have to prepare for you during the week going in. I'm with you, Dan, but when you said not demanding it, I am demanding.
0: Mm-hmm, yeah.
1: I am demanding my coordinator or KOC, whoever's calling it, you know, demanding to say, we got to mix in some designed runs. And Kyler, you know, you go through your progressions, but man, if there's if we got a, you know, drop back pass on and the middle linebacker leaves because we motioned a guy out, don't be afraid to take that thing and go get me eight. He has to. Josh Allen didn't play great throwing the ball last week. I'm not comparing the two size-wise, but they both use their, like, the good ones now. I mean, we got guys, unless you're a Tom Brady type, the two-dimensional guys create so much stress on a defense. Allen rushes for $121. They don't win that game against the Rams if he doesn't rush for 120. They just don't.
0: You're right.
1: So, because they were like 10 and 19. So, yes, to me, it's a must. And that's when he is at his best, because not only don't you envision him as a dropback, he's never going to live there. Once he spreads it and now creates lanes, he can go back to living there at times. But his game has to be, when he's at his best, You rush for 40 yards, for 60 yards, throw for 245, ball doesn't hit the ground much, get it out on time. There is no doubt. If the Vikings are going to go where they want to go at 5-0, you can look at it either way. Like, man, they still struggle offensively, but they're 5-0. Or you can say they know how to win ugly and wait till the offense and Kyler get going and they start to feel comfortable. What's that going to look like? So while it's encouraging, you absolutely have to build in runs. And then three or four times a game, he's just got to take off and go do something with it when the play breaks down, because his feet are as good as checking the ball down to any running back. Heck, he may have the best feet on the team on offense, and he's the quarterback. So he will never be at his best as just a one-dimensional guy. That doesn't mean he has to rush for 50 yards a week, but the threat of it has to be on the docket. It absolutely has to.
0: I think as we sort of broaden out the discussion here as we wrap up, most insiders will agree that the Rams are an extremely well-run franchise with a very good, accomplished Super Bowl winning coach who is still, I don't think, is 40. I don't know how. I mean, it's amazing how young he is. Right. So explain to me, as a guy who's been in the league, seen it from the inside, and now watches it, from the outside, but stays obviously connected. How is it that teams that seem to be that well run with smart minds as head coaches, how do they fall into the trap of not giving proper attention to special teams, to the field goal kicker? How does that? It just seems to not compute to me. It seems to be a central contradiction.
1: And Dan, I know this is going to sound a little maybe outlandish or hyperbolic, and I don't mean it to be this way, because, I mean, if you go back and you want to talk to Peyton Manning's Colts when Vinatieri, or you want to talk to Tom Brady's New England Patriots, well, Vinatieri there too, and I get it. Well, the Vikings aren't 5-0 if the field goal kicker and special teams aren't playing well, regardless of the defense. Dan, I don't know what it is. You'll get guys that preach a third, a third, a third, right? And it's never that. Because you don't give that much practice time to a third of it. You just don't. Offense, defense, special teams doesn't get a third of the time. They probably get 12% of it. You know what I'm saying? A lot of it's after practice. Yeah. A lot of it's before. But during practice, it's usually, okay, a 10-minute fill-in or 15-minute in the middle of practice. I don't know. I think a lot of times that the ego, and not just McVay, but any of them, think, well, it's no big deal. We're so good. We got Matt Stafford. We got this. We'll overcome that. I just need an efficient one or one that can keep us in them sometimes. But whether it's kickoff coverage, kickoff return, field goal, punt, whatever it is, flip. And then at the end of the game, guess what? It's like, oh, it's like quarterback mechanics. We don't coach them during the season. They expect you to do it in your off season. And then when you're 0-4 or 1-5 and your mechanics are throwing the ball to the other team, then the coaching staff wants to, dang, we got to fix his mechanics. Well, no kidding. You didn't pay attention to it during the season. Same thing here. I think a lot of it's ego. I think at times, and you saw by some of the play calls when you're for it on fourth and a half, where you get in the gun instead of under center. There's a lot of reasons, but I would like the strength and conditioning coach go to colleges like Nick Saban in Alabama, even the NFL. What's one of their first hires, Dan? Strength and conditioning. Why? Because they know how physical they got to be. Ask Kirby Smart, Harbaugh when he was in Michigan. Nick, it's the same in the NFL. That strength and conditioning coach is one of the first hires. And why? Because you got to get stronger. Well, in special teams, I don't know why Andy Reid made it when John Harbaugh was his special teams guy in Philly. It is so important, because at the end of the year, we can put all this data in. You know what's also going to be a huge part of a team that's on the bubble of making the playoffs and missing? Three missed field goals in a game, a blocked punt because you let a guy run through, a low kick on a ball that gets blocked, or not having the confidence to kick it because you don't trust your field goal kicker. I don't know how, but the truth of the matter is, I think it comes down to ego at times, trust what you do every day, offense and defense on a regular basis. I just don't think we spend enough time during practice on special teams as a whole in the NFL. Not a full blanket statement, but I think it probably covers 85% of the teams that special teams, wrong word, but it's close, sometimes becomes an afterthought. It just does. I think it's, it ends up costing people.
0: I think here's where I think you hit the key part of this. When you're a coach that whose trademark is high-powered stuff, that I think you do kind of get lost in that a little bit. And oddly, I think some of the
1: offensive genius, you rely on that.
0: Well,
1: right.
0: and because some of the, I think of some of the great head coaches I'm thinking about, you'd even say like Bud Grant included. Bud wasn't necessarily known, right, for explosive offenses, although they had some here, and Burnsy was considered a terrific head of his time play caller. But they were more about the ensemble, and it was, and so I think it became, it was never going to happen that Bud Grant, that style of coach, was going to give short shrift to special teams, right? Because it would be like, well, we don't have that personality to sort of necessarily just dominate a game in another area, so we got to make sure that we steal games. I mean, over the years, Bud, the number, and I watched some of them as a Bears fan. The Vikings, the Bears would dominate an entire game, and then Matt Blair would block a field goal, and there'd be one other special teams play, and the Vikings would steal. And I'm going, what the hell just happened? So it that's to me part of it is maybe the style of coach that you are too.
1: Dan, you know how all these head coaches, whether you're an offensive genius or a defensive genius, to go on this. Is they should approach it as if they have to win every week on special teams. And, you know, like if you put Harbaugh has always approached it that way.
0: That's true.
1: You know, hardcore defense and the rest. If you're Sean McVay, we know you know offense and you know football and you're a genius, but sometimes you got to approach it. It's like a strong arm quarterback who acts like he's not strong arm. It'll make him more efficient, get the ball out on tape. Maybe you should study more special teams because I guarantee you there's no guy that's a special teams coach that if he got the head coaching job would approach it that special teams is irrelevant. I don't even mean irrelevant, but not as important. But if they approached it like that, you could still be your offensive genius. But those losses on a punt, a field goal, a missed, letting a guy like Philadelphia did short kick it and Jacksonville takes it to the other side and the guy kicks a field goal, you just can't let that happen. If you're not practiced or focused, one guy out of a lane will cost you a season. So they almost have to approach it as if, like Bud did, we got to grind out wins. We're not going to win 47-20, even though you can with Matt Stafford.
0: Great stuff as always, sir. We will chat next week. Thank you, Sean.
1: Enjoy the bye week. Thanks, buddy.
0: You too. 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
7: Crazy number.
8: 16 kicks, 13 regular season, 3 postseason. Let me even give you the breakdown. That's the beauty of AI. Nate Allen, 5. This is regular season. Alan Page, 4. Matt Blair had only 2. I usually think he's leader in the clubhouse. Bobby Bryant, a defensive back, 1. And Jim Eller, 1 block. Who's Jim Eller? I remember Carl Eller. Is that an AI mistake?
7: Or was there
8: a Jim Eller?
7: Yeah, it might be.
8: And then 3 more in the postseason.
7: I'm envisioning you asking Alan Page about that and him saying something like, well, yeah, it was something that we emphasized, and I guess I was lucky to get my hands on a few of those footballs.
8: By the way, career. Well, listen to some of these nuggets regarding the Vikings' proclivity to block kicks back in the day. November 25, 1979. So obviously a different year. The Vikings blocked 4 kicks in a single game.
9: That's crazy.
8: Against Tampa Bay. Alan Page, 27 career blocked kicks. 27. Matt Blair, 21, including a famous block in Super Bowl number 9. Now, some of that may be special teams is more sophisticated now than it was then, and in terms of how, you know, special teams coaches prepare to try to minimize the possibility of a block kick. I don't know. Maybe it was just a different NFL team. But those numbers are fascinating to look back on, too. 64686. That is the Bradshaw and Bryant KFAN text line. I want to get to some texts here in a minute as well. Where was I? Well, I'll save the Donaz. There's a good Donaz because I want to stay somewhat on schedule. Inbox, it's still time to email Garzy, JG@KFAN.com, if you would like to get in on a little bit of the fun. Where's the? This is related to the Sean Salisbury appearance. A guy who says he has no idea just gave an 11-minute answer. That's Sean.
7: That's the beauty of it.
8: He's
7: so good.
8: Exactly it.
7: He's so good.
8: We let him go on as long as he as he wants to. There's not any question about that. One more here. Appreciate the effort trying to get Kessie on the button bar. He's for sure an accomplice and Minnesota's favorite plus one. That's from Clayton. Yeah, we were trying to get him to say what's become kind of the buzz phrase of 2026 via, I guess you could say, commercials on our station, political ads on our station, and elsewhere.
7: Yes.
8: I'm an accomplice.
7: I'm an accomplice.
8: And I tried to get him to do it, but I didn't really set it up very well. He eventually said it. Yeah. The way he said it, there was no
7: inflection. You rushed into
8: inflection.
7: It.
8: Yeah.
7: Because you forgot about it.
8: Well, I ran out of time, yeah.
7: Yeah. It's usually what happens with Kessler.
8: Somebody's saying they just kick, the ball generally is kicked higher now. Now, it's possible because, again, remember, once upon a time, kickers were not that big of a deal in terms of they weren't developed as kickers. A lot of them were players
7: exactly.
8: who played other positions.
7: Exactly right.
8: So we didn't have, it wasn't the specialty that it has become. And that might have something to do with the trajectory issue as well. That's
7: you're just grabbing a guy and telling him to punt?
8: Yeah,
7: yes.
8: Yeah, here, come on, just start kicking.
7: Yeah, whose turn is it to punt? Like it's Little League or something.
8: Unfortunately, I think that may be part of the equation. No, but think of that, though. That was such a weapon. I mean, it's not happenstance if you're that good at it and you're doing it that often. You figured something out. Or you have players who have developed a knack or you've found openings in the other team's line of scrimmage. Whatever it is, you know, it has worked out very well. Bonus bucks?
7: The Fan and Two Men in a Truck want to give you a shot to win bonus bucks with our National Cash Contest. Thursday, October 14th, 4 p.m. Credit is the keyword. 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
8: Maybe we throw in a done as when we return.
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10: A freeze watch begins at 1 a.m. Saturday morning and continues until 9 a.m. Saturday. Lows level off around 46 tonight under overcast skies with rain showers likely. Northwest winds 10 to 20 miles per hour. Cloudy skies expected again tomorrow. Rain showers likely. High temperatures reach up to 49. From the Weatherology Weather Center, I'm meteorologist Paul Trombley on 99.3 The Fan, Winona. 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
0: This story, I don't know how much attention this story got locally at the time. It's now becoming a bit of a national scandal. A scandal might be too strong a term. Let me give you the basics of it. A local school board in Minnesota has taken censorship, this is out of Reason.com, to absurd heights. During the public comment period at Foley Public School Board meetings, concerned citizens are forbidden from saying not only the names of school staff and officials, but even their titles. These revelations came from Blake and Katie DeMaray, concerned parents of a disabled and nonverbal special education student in the district. Over the summer, the parents complained that the district was failing to provide educational services to their son, only to be censored in a public meeting. This goes back to the summer, June 22, there's a board meeting, and Katie DeMaray opens her comment by stating she would like to speak about her family's experience with the special education director and district leadership. According to a video posted by the family, a board member's voice then interrupts, telling Katie that, quote, "I'll have to stop you, because we're not allowed to speak about people in the public meeting," end quote. When DeMaray proceeded to finish her public comment, she would verbally say blank when referencing the special education director. Same meeting, Blake DeMaray gave his own public comment, also recorded. He begins by reading an email sent to them by the district superintendent, but when he says nothing more than superintendent, he gets shut down. "Blake," the voice intones, "you're done. You can't talk about the superintendent. We already addressed this." 2 months later, August 17, it happens again. Visibly upset, Blake reads an email from the district's lawyer. Quoting the email, he mentions Superintendent Posthumus and is immediately silenced. "Blake, I need you to stop at this point," a voice interrupts. "When you start talking about staff members, that's when we have to stop." He says, "Do you know what viewpoint discrimination is? That's what you're doing to me right now." The board also, according to Reason.com, is violating its own policy and state law. The policy was adopted by the board in August of 2024. Personnel data that is public information includes both the name of the employee and their job title. Also includes a slew of other information such as actual gross salary and the existence and status of any complaints or charges against the employee, regardless of whether the complaint or charge resulted in disciplinary action. The district's own policy tracks Minnesota law, which also states that a government employee's name and job title are public data. They claim that regardless of the district policy or Minnesota law, the Foley School Board trampled on the DeMaray's First Amendment rights. When a school board opens a meeting to public comment, it cannot censor its constituents for criticizing school staff, much less simply naming them or mentioning their titles. A government body can constitutionally restrict some speech during a public comment period, such as limiting comment to a maximum allotted time or ensuring it's on topic, but all those restrictions must be reasonable and viewpoint neutral in its treatment of the DeMaray's, the Foley Public School Board has hit the trifecta, violating its own policy, state law, and the First Amendment. They claim that there's a good reason that school staff names and titles are public. The community has the right to know how their tax dollars are being spent and whether the public servants they pay are doing their jobs effectively, ethically, and constitutionally. The DeMaray family will not be silenced. During the last school board meeting in September, Katie stepped up to the microphone once again to advocate for her son and remind the board members of their duty to the families they serve. Parents have a right to speak about their experiences, the good, the bad, and everything in between. Advocacy is not harassment. So what strikes me about this is I can't say I'm totally surprised in 2026. And I'm also here to say that, in all fairness, the fact that people come up to the podium or to the microphone and get specific about whatever their grievance is, that necessarily means that they're telling the entire story.

0: or that they are telling the entire truth. That cannot be forgotten, but I just don't know how. I'm sitting there scratching my head saying, how do you think this could possibly pass muster? I think what you're probably hoping is that nobody hires a lawyer to make it an issue. Because then people sometimes get intimidated and they don't want to go through that process or whatever the case may be. But there's no other way. I guess I'd put it back a different way. Don't bother with the event, with the meetings. I mean, if you want to have, you're kind of wanting to have it both ways. You want to say, well, this is part of what our obligation is to open things up. But then if you don't like what you're hearing and it gets specific about individuals, you want to shut the thing down. That just does not make a lot of sense to me. Does it to you?
1: No, it's not.
0: I don't. And I get it. Some people can go on too long. Some people can.
1: There's that.
0: Filibuster. Some people can literally, they show up every week and dominate the proceedings in a way that can become really not all that constructive for even the other people in the audience, right? How you navigate that, I'm sure is challenging and not necessarily easy, but I just don't. I mean, it's outlandish. It is done as material. If you think here's how it comes off to me. We don't want these employees to get their feelings hurt.
1: Right.
0: So we're going to try to just make sure that they're not that mentioned at all. And presumably these are public schools, right? So it might be messy and it might not always be fair to the individual. But to think that you could shut this thing down is preposterous. It just doesn't make a lot of sense to me. Bottom of the hour, we got a lot of complaints the last few weeks that we've given short shrift to the following segment, the inbox. We're not doing that today. So if you want this segment to go on and get its proper due, you are required, not by law, morally speaking, to contribute. And there's still time for you to do that. Garzy's very good at continuing to monitor, even as he's offering up some of the letters. So JG at KFAN.com. Inbox next, Russo, in about 35 minutes.
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8: 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Maybe some rain tomorrow with a high of 50.
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0: 646-866. That's the Bradshaw and Bryant KFAN text line. More texts yet to come, including a couple firing back on the Dunaz item regarding what rights, how are, I guess you could say, teachers protected in a situation like that? How are administrators protected in a situation like that? It's a very complicated question, but I'll say again, if you have a public forum, it becomes, I think, too easy for people who are in the protection mode to protect individuals and to say, this doesn't prove, this is an accusation, an allegation, an opinion. It will be taken under advisement. You are allowed to speak it. But the idea that you're going to just shut it down with some silly rules that don't even pass constitutional muster, I don't think is realistic. And I think that's the point that Reason.com guy was attempting to make. Inbox now. Who's our sponsor for the inbox this week?
1: Red Wing Shoes.
0: Welcome to the Love Covenant, as we like to call ourselves between
1: the therapeutic Davenport of love.
0: That's right. We appreciate Red Wing Shoes' continued new support. We hope it lasts for decades. And it's a good segment, I think, to sponsor. I think we're down to only one unsponsored segment, and it's Kessler's. Which, when you think about it realistically, well, it is kind of sponsored. It's Fox 9.
1: Yeah, now it is.
0: Yeah, it is.
1: I mean, I walked right into him on all day today. I went into the score over here, the control room, the production room, and he's just buried right in my face.
0: Well, here's the thing, again. Remember when he used to be at the state capitol?
1: Yes.
0: Those days are over.
1: No. He's an analyst.
0: He's turned into one of us. He's a pontificator now.
1: Yeah, he's a talking head.
0: Yeah, and I mean, it saves on mileage, and you don't have to worry about finding the secret rooms at the state capitol or the secret escape routes. You don't have to worry about any of that when you're at Fox 9.
1: Did he tell you, by the way, that next week he's going to be by phone because it's the big debate night?
0: That is debate night. I knew that was coming.
1: I thought he was still going to be in studio and then just get down to the debate. But I guess not.
0: It's unfortunate.
1: I guess he's not going to be in studio. Well, I guess we'll just have to call him. So glad we're not affected. We were told we wouldn't be.
0: I'm actually surprised as part of his new deal, since there seems to be Kessler commercials on every other part of the fan, that when he comes on, it's not, and Pat Kessler, brought to you by Fox 9.
1: You know what? It's funny you say that. I just went Bill Guerin. I'm surprised because Fox 9 does do some advertising, besides just having us, talk about how great they are.
0: That's true.
1: Because they have a show with us on. I'm surprised we haven't had to play those. I'm surprised they didn't do a special media buy just to tell everybody, like, as a bit, they should just give us a bunch of money and have the Pat Kessler is back commercials play like every hour. They should do like a takeover and just play at every commercial break. They've got the money.
0: They definitely have the resources, 100%. Let's hit it.
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3: 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Oh, we get letters. We get your letters every day.
1: Thursday right around 4:30, and we're pretty good this week. We're actually hitting it when we usually do. We mentioned it's brought to you by our great friends at Red Wing Shoes. Still time to get in if you'd like. JG@KFAN.com. Dear Dr. Dan, I am a member of the 5-0 Vikings. However, I don't really look like an NFL player without my uniform on. Just ask the security people at the People's Stadium. With my performance this year, however, I feel like I'm in a good position to renegotiate a new contract. Do you have any suggestions on how to go about this? I am not just a kicker on this 5-0 team, Dan. I am also an accomplice. W. Reichert.
0: Did he use the B word the other day? Is that what we talked about with Seifert?
1: He got into
0: some trash talking. Was it after one of his six? Well, because all of his kicks are successful. We know that.
1: They are.
0: I thought there was some kind of trash talking thing where he ended up using the B word.
1: Wow.
0: If you know what I mean. Yeah, which
1: I do.
0: Might indicate when we say, he's just above it all. Apparently, he's not above all of it. I caused a bit of a kerfuffle via X by suggesting in the wake of the Rams' special teams field goal kicker debacle in the Monday night game against the Buffalo Bills, that the Vikings call the Rams and offer three number one draft choices. Not really meaning it, sort of trying to have fun with the timeliness of we have everything. The Rams, in this sense, have nothing.
1: Yeah.
0: They don't have a kicker. But a lot of it's Twitter, so there's a lot of Twitterlists out there. Some people, I had to block a minimum of 10 people.
1: Oh, wow.
0: Not because they can't fire back, even if they don't understand the bit. But when you get that obscene, those days are over. It's done. It's not necessary. It's not funny comedy. You're not stand-up, you know. You're not Richard Pryor using the Effenheimer. And by the way, he was brilliant at it. Which is what a lot of people forget when they use the Effenheimer. You're not brilliant at it. But sky's the limit on this guy. I have continued to push an idea that Seifert and others in the media have mocked, that Will Reichard should be under consideration for MVP.
1: It's the group thing.
0: And it is, and it's, he's a kicker and all that sort of nonsense. And look, a long way from here to there. We're five games into a 17-game season. Only one kicker in NFL history has ever won the MVP title, Mark Moseley. I think that was a strike-shortened season.
1: It was nine games, I think. He didn't have as good a year as Reichard's having.
0: No, it's not outlandish. Here's what's weird. Part of the reason, here's the question. What's more important, the offense to get better or Reichard to have a better chance to win the MVP? Because part of the reason he stands out to the degree he does is we've had a number of relatively close games, and he feels like he's the difference. He's the margin of victory.
1: Every kick, you could argue, has been pretty critical.
0: Exactly. If you're winning, you know, if your offense is great, it's almost like, well, yeah, he's a great kicker, but they're winning it with great offense or great defense. They're winning now with great kicking and a great defense. We know that part of it, too. So I'm told that teams do extend. He's still on his rookie deal, and it's extremely reasonable. I have to look up who is the best paid kicker in the National Football League. I have to assume it's one of the aging, older kickers who've been very good to very good their entire careers.
1: Yep.
0: But, like, what's top dollar? Not a rookie contract, but top dollar for an NFL place kicker in 2026. I wonder what AI would how they would answer that question. Maybe you're about to find out.
1: Yeah, you know what's funny? I brought this up, or I looked at this.
0: Oh, did you really?
1: One of the last times we talked about it, and I just can't remember.
0: Oh, okay.
1: So I will find it during the next letter. Because what always happens now is when you do the search, AI gives you everything first. Then you got to scroll down to get to where you used to be able to. And AI makes mistakes, so I don't want to just panic and jump in and give mistakes. I'd hate to.
0: Well, here's what I got. Highest paid place kickers in the NFL are Brandon Aubrey of the Cowboys and Chris Boswell of the Steelers, both tied in an average annual salary of $7 million. The Texans kicker is at Fairbairn, 6.5. Your guy, Harrison Butker, Kansas City, 6'4".
1: Yeah.
0: Jake Elliott, Eagles, 5.67. There's no chance that he's not worth that much or more. Now, again, you don't hand him free money unnecessarily. The contracts are the contracts. But I have no doubt that he's the kind of investment that you're going to have, that any team would have very little trouble saying we're going to invest on his future and bet that he's going to continue to be maybe not this good, maybe not perfect, but very good enough that he continues to be a weapon.
1: Dear Dr. Dan, I would like to send an extra note of appreciation to D. Quinn. I realize that when you are dominating the game, controlling the clock by using all of your resources, you then need to throw in a play where you run a reverse to your star wide receiver who then needs to throw a pass backwards right to a defensive player, hoping he will drop it. You have to admit, Dr. Dan, it's a bit of offensive game calling genius. However, it didn't look quite so genius, but thanks to D. Quinn and the W. Commanders, I'm off the hook. They, thankfully, provided the most dunderheaded game calling distraction I so desperately needed. Dear Dr. Dan, I'm hoping you can prescribe some medication to help treat my offensive genius impulse control issues. From Kay O'Connell.
0: Well, it's a good letter in that what Kay O'Connell had going for him was it didn't turn into disaster, and the Vikings still won the game pretty handily, right? Yep. So whatever the blunder, it's just not going to get as much attention nationally as if the play had ended up in a turnover and another touchdown, and the Vikings had lost the game. On the other hand, I think what that play underscores is that there might be reason to not always believe KOC's word salad. Because, what was it, several weeks ago, KOC said, you know, a lot of times I've tried too hard to be fancy and worry too much about how things are going to look.
1: In the box score.
0: From now on, it's going to be, we have to grind out. I just want victories. I don't care how ugly or how pretty they look. It sounded good at the time. I thought it was a little late in his coaching tenure to discover something that should be something most coaches understand when they start as head coaches. But I think deep down what we're also learning is he didn't really mean it. It sounded good at the time. It sounded convenient at the time. But Dr. Dan will argue that that kind of play is KOC screaming out his need to be noticed for something different. For some people, whoa, did you see that? No one had that on their bingo card. And again, some of the reaction is outcome related. If somehow it had been a great gadget play and you scored a touchdown on it, nobody would be complaining about it.
1: Yep.
0: But the fact is, it didn't go well, didn't make a lot of sense, and sadly, I think there's a very good chance that KOC might do it again and again and again, unless somebody else saves him from himself.
2: It's time for Dr. Dan's Inbox.
1: This is a first.
3: Letters. Oh, we get letters. We get your letters every day.
1: You don't need to respond to the first letter that I read because someone else has responded to the first letter.
0: All right.
1: You can respond to whatever you want.
0: All right.
1: Dear Dr. Dan, what gives? My team is undefeated, and yet I'm getting almost no love from the national media. Many power rankings have us near or even outside the top 10 this week. Again, I ask, what gives? Oh, sure, the defense is elite and gets all the credit, while my offense, I'll admit, at times has struggled. That will be adjusted through our relentless pursuit of excellence and time on task. Undefeated deserves more praise and respect, Dr. Dan. I don't get it. This, again, from Kay O'Connell.
0: Okay.
1: The response. Dear Dr. Dan, I can help answer the last letter. Score some damn touchdowns and stop relying solely on my defense. B.
0: Ooh,
1: Flores.
0: That's well played. That's another second level letter with the letter writer providing not only the original letter, but the response. Is that a first?
1: I think it is.
0: Pretty good. That's next level for sure. We're all kind of waiting. We've said this, if we had a dollar for every time somebody said in the middle of a good defensive run by the Vikings, well, there's no way the Vikings are going to be able to hold on to B-Flow, we'd all be millionaires and we would all be, you know, not even bothering to work in radio any longer. We're hearing it again. I think some of it is the question of a collective weight that sooner or later there has to be a breakthrough. Now, the counter is obviously the lawsuit. And that ongoing story and the concern that he's not being given a fair shake because teams don't want to mess with that aspect of him, of his, not necessarily of his career, but of the allegations that he's laying out that, again, were revealed on another level because we now have some stuff that went public that had not been public before. So, yeah, I mean, how many texts a day do we get saying, fire KOC, promote B-Flow? Five. I get five literally every show.
1: Interesting.
0: And I understand it to a certain degree. I don't know. I mean, would B-Flow be a great head coach? I don't know. I don't think it's automatic, to be honest with you. I think he has proven that he's a very good defensive coordinator. It sounds as if he knows how to work the X's and O's and to work egos, work players as well, yep. Human beings. And that's the combination you're looking for. That's the mother load if you can hit both. Sooner or later, I think someone will say, we want to be the Maverick here, and we're going to go out and grab him. And I don't even think you should have to be a Maverick to give him a second chance. But it's the oldest story in the book. We think next man up because he's the best offensive coordinator, best defensive coordinator. Sometimes they're ready to take that step. Sometimes they're just not made for that step. I have no idea. I do think, based on the first time around, he had some issues. Some of them may have been on people around him or the team and unfair allegations, but some of them, I think, had a kernel of truth to them. So you're back to he could mature, he could learn from the lessons, but how many times have we said this? It's a different share. When it's your baby, a lot of the things you're used to doing flying under the radar, you no longer have that luxury. You no longer have that life. And sometimes people handle it, and sometimes people don't.
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1: Dear Dr. Dan, I happen to be listening on iHeartRadio over here in France to P. Allen and E. Nordquist today. And they seem surprised that Jay Jennings would sign here when the Vikings already had someone playing his position. I don't understand what the problem is, Dr. Dan. I think this falls on the GM and the coaching staff for not having the creative vision required to utilize multiple players at the same position in the right way. When I was running a team, for example, I had the opportunity to draft two players at the same position back-to-back that were set to be the next C. Frazier and E. Monroe if only Jay Flynn could have stayed healthy enough long enough for R. Rubio to arrive. This is consistently glossed over by those who suggest I should have just taken a young player from Davidson, but they also forget that I was explicitly told I was not allowed to draft that player by none other than the young man's father, NBA legend D. Curry. Maybe Jay Jennings isn't the problem, and they need to bring me in as an offensive consultant. This from D. Con.
0: Good callback
1: there. We hear from a lot.
0: We do hear from him.
1: We hear from D. Con a lot.
0: All he's got to do is he's running a team in Paris, right? Team that got in trouble the other day. That's the last time we talked about him. Remember a few months ago?
1: Yeah, and his new head coach was the Wolves' assistant. Remember that? One of the Wolves' guys.
0: That's right. That's
1: good. Over
0: That's a really good point. Godspeed to
1: that's
0: that young man.
1: Good luck.
0: Does he know what he's getting into?
1: You'd think if anybody would, it'd be a Timberwolves coach.
0: Does he understand he's not going to work for Tim Conley?
1: Yeah, it's a different
0: It's a very
1: level.
0: Different vibe. This program, we've also talked a decent amount on Jennings, and I blew up at the start of a show a few days ago that when I kept hearing the notion that Jennings must not understand or must not fully comprehend the complicated nature of our offense, and that must be why he's struggling, which I find rather convenient, that there's no chance that any of it could have with us doing a very good job of integrating him. Here, this would be my comeback to 9 to noon. What do the Vikings want him for? Now, we understand they wanted a good blocking receiver. But surely the Vikings organization couldn't be naive enough to think, if we literally never get him the ball,
1: right,
0: he'll be fine just blocking on every play?
1: Right.
0: That doesn't make sense to me. Again, the guy caught 55 passes a year ago, including 9 touchdowns. He caught 77 passes the year before. Now, that doesn't make him a top 5 receiver, but that it makes him a receiver who I'm sure is thinking, well, I'm going to get the ball a little bit, right? What's he got so far? Is it 2 catches? Or did he get one again against? I don't remember what he did against the Saints.
1: Yeah, I don't know.
0: Maybe it's up to that. So, I you know, when he gets traded, that's how it's going to be spun. He was a failure here. He wasn't happy. He pouted. He didn't understand what his role was. And we will the team, the organization will be absolved of all responsibility because that's what we tend to do here, which is fine if that's how you have to feel better about it. But I tend to think usually there's more of a gray area in the story. Now, there's a debate that's even broken out about how eager the Vikings are to trade him, right? I think .com Tom has said, I heard this from Lieber during 9 to noon.
1: Yes, he said it on the morning show today.
0: That he doesn't buy all this steam that other people are suggesting
1: he's out there. He doesn't expect he's going to be playing somewhere else anytime soon.
0: So, again, I mean, there's still time to unlock him. Is he going to be their number one receiver? No. Is he probably going to be their number two receiver? No. But let's stop acting like he's never caught a pass. The last 2 years, he's caught 125 of them. And it's going to, sooner or later, you know, you say, well, what are you guys not identifying? And if you couldn't identify it, why did you want him here? You know, I mean, that part of it doesn't make sense to me either. Not just the blocking part's not enough.
1: Two quick walk-offs here. And I can only read two of these, and we got a half a dozen from this individual.
0: Okay.
1: But they're just too scattered in my inbox right now. Dear Dr. Dan, this is my favorite part of your show. When I write a letter, I feel more than an ally. I feel like an accomplice. That from D. Crowley. Dear Dr. Dan, can you connect me to iHeartMedia Billing? I've been out of town. I think there's been a mix-up. I wanted to run my ad 7 days a week, not seven times an hour. That is, I'm an accomplice. Lastly, dear Dr. Dan, you know the Vikings are on a bye, right? So we're going for football. You know the Wolves are still in preseason. The Twins are done. There has never been a better time to devote an entire week to the M Wild. Why do you hate us, Dr. Dan?
0: Oh.
1: I invite you to come smell my candles and breathe in the smells of a nice night in St. Paul. That, obviously, from Kay Fulness.
0: I sure as hell don't want to smell his hockey pads.
1: No, you don't.
0: 100%. Well, to that end, funny stuff. Funny thing. His hockey fix is coming up next.
1: It's almost like I planned it.
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22: Far. Funny you ask. So I walk into the arena about 45 minutes ago, and are you guys familiar with Brett Blakemore?
0: How could we not be?
22: He is just stuck. Security is not letting him into the arena. He basically looks at me like a puppy dog, like, help me here. I'm like, well, have you gotten into... So apparently he's working for Fallness now. So I'm like, have you gotten in touch with Fallness? And he goes, yeah, I called him 15 minutes ago. He said he'd come right up, and I'm still here, and they're not letting me in the arena. Like, just absolutely left Brett just at the front of the arena without any hope. So I call Fallness up, and I'm like, hey, you know what? I might have dropped an F-bomb there. And I said, where are you? And he goes, I'm like, Brett is trying to get into the building. He goes, what am I going to do? Like, shoot the breeze with him for 3 hours? Like, he was, like, intentionally leaving him out of the arena because he didn't want him to hang out in the studio
0: here.
22: What
0: the hell's that all about?
22: I know that. It's ridiculous.
1: What's wrong with getting there a little early because you want to do a good job, Fallness?
23: Go ahead and be here early. I don't have to make small talk for 3 hours, and I don't have to drop everything to rush up and grab this new hire and show him around.
22: This new hire.
23: We got him down here in plenty of time. We've given him, shown him the ropes.
22: And it's funny that you brought up getting here early because Zach just walked in. Just absolutely late. just shows up, just moseys on into the studio.
1: So perfect.
0: Has Fallness ever shown up to anything early?
22: Well, I'm just always shocked when he shows up or starts the pregame show on time.
23: Our broadcasts have never been late once. I'm here every time.
0: No, that's not what I mean. I mean, if you have like a, I don't know, 7 o'clock broadcast, how often do you show up before like 6:52?
23: Everything gets on the air on time. That's all that matters.
0: That's not a denial.
1: Hey, I'm curious, so Fallness, what was the really important task or activity that Blakemore would have been keeping you from that didn't allow you to go up to greet him when he actually arrived? What were you right in the middle of that was too important to stop?
23: I don't have a good answer for that.
1: That's what I figured.
23: I was very busy. This radio doesn't just happen.
22: I got Blakemore a game day pass, just brought him up to the press box, first day up. Like, you'd think, like, this is his first day, he's all nervous, he wants to be met by his boss, and all of a sudden, I'm the one that's bringing him up and showing him the tour. I'm showing him the tour of the press box, first time he's ever up there, introduced him to the PR guys.
0: What are his duties?
23: He's about to find out.
0: Well,
23: he's going to be running the board, much like he does for the Dan Barrero Experience. He'll be a board op for the Minnesota Wild Audio Network. So we're showing him the ropes. Today's his first day.
0: Good for him.
1: He's doing great so far. This sounds great.
22: He got into the building, everything.
1: Yeah. I will say, that just reminded me of my first day as an intern here in 2002, 2003. I was similarly excited, came very early, very fired up, and Chad Abbott, my boss, mm-hmm. who hired me to be an intern, forgot that he hired me to be an intern and that I was coming that day. So that was also fun and should be surprising to nobody that knows how we operate around here. That's just how the business works, I guess.
22: Absolutely.
1: Yeah.
22: But hey, Brett's in. He looks like he's going to be doing a really good job. I mean, what could go wrong with Fallness, Zach, and Brett Blakemore right now running this show tonight? What possibly could happen?
0: Well, that's an interesting thing. If we ranked them for responsibility of disaster,
1: that's the Three Stooges for sure.
0: How do we do it? Who's 3-2-1? Or who's 1-2-3?
23: Why do I get lumped in with those two?
1: You should think about it.
0: Exactly.
1: Maybe go on one of your walks and think about that.
0: Listen. Take a long, hard look at yourself and maybe I need to reapply myself to a really good position that a lot of people would kill to get, you know, to get their hands on.
23: Listen, I've been here longer than these two chuckleheads have been alive.
0: Well, they're coming.
23: I've earned my keep here.
0: Be careful. They're coming.
1: That's such a good question by Russo, though. What are the power rankings with those three?
23: What are the power rankings of the Athletics bloggers? That's what I would like to know. Joe Smith, Michael Russo, your thoughts?
22: Actually, we could use Fallness on the TV side after watching the pregame show the other day.
1: Yeah, oh, my goodness. It's not going very well.
22: Oh, my Lord.
0: What do you mean TV side? I've never seen the Wild on TV this year.
1: That's true. I'll have to take
0: your
1: word for it.
0: What are you talking about? There's
1: watch.
0: Wild on TV? Are you sure?
1: I went to the Loon, and they didn't have it.
22: Yeah, it should be now on at bars if you want to subscribe to Fubo. But man, I'm watching the pregame the telecast was good, but the pregame, it started with Mark Parrish muted. Then they went up to Winnipeg and Ryan Carter's hit was muted. Then Katie Storm was muted. And then this, like, Joe O'Donnell, Kevin Gorg, like, segment, like, where they were back-to-back or something, all of a sudden the hot mic started, and you just hear LaPanta and Gore just shooting the breeze during it. I'm just like, this is...
1: So good. Sounds like a Zoom call.
0: Hey, is this true? A texter writes, Fallness was late to program password just like a week ago and still came in with a Starbucks coffee. They had to toe-tap around the start to give Fallness time to show up. Is that true?
23: That is true.
0: That's unbelievable.
23: See, so that's a bad example, but going from my house to the fan doorway should be about a mile and a quarter. So I timed it out so I'd have plenty of time to get there, stop and get my coffee. And as I get to the part where I'm going to cross the street, there's a train parked. It's not even moving. So a long story, but I got there about 4 minutes late. Thanks, texter.
0: They catch everything,
1: they
0: man.
1: They do.
0: There's not any question.
1: We have eyes everywhere.
0: That. There's no doubt about that. Russo, where should we begin? I'm trying to figure out if, you know, stats, what's the Mace line about statistics?
1: Figures lie and liars figure.
0: And you could say this early in the season, you can't get too hung up on what some of the stats indicate regarding the power play and the penalty kill. But given the difficulties we've had in those two areas, for a long time, one more than the other, and you know, it's gotten somewhat better. I assume people are very excited. So which of the two, because the number were, I think, first in both right now, statistically, which of the two are more likely to hold up as we get more games under our belt?
22: Yeah, I'm looking right now. The Wild are first on the power play and now fourth on the PK because they gave up one the other night.
0: Okay,
22: I think the power play is definitely more likely to hold up as long as their skill guys continue to be in the lineup. And right now that's been the bright spot is of all their injuries, really, it's the bottom six forwards that are getting hurt and things like that. Not that there's a bright spot, but you know what I mean. It's not Carell and Boldy and Quinn and those guys. And their power play has been really excellent. The other night in Winnipeg, they weren't very good. Winnipeg's PK has been excellent as well starting the season. And then they were on the PK once the other night and gave up a power play goal. So, look, their penalty kill has to be better. For a large part of last regular season, it was much better. And then until we get to the playoffs, that's when you're going to know if the Wild's PK is actually better. And I think that they made a lot of really good acquisitions in the offseason. Ole Mata's not playing tonight, but Ole's been excellent on the penalty kill. But Blake Coleman's come in and has been just as advertised on the penalty kill. This is a guy that that has been a PK specialist his entire career. Michael McCarron's been, you know, now that he's here a full year after instead of just since the trade deadline, he has shown why he is so great on the penalty kill. Yurov's done a great job as well. So, you know, tonight will be interesting because with Spurgeon, you know, Faber's already out, and with Spurgeon and Mata out, now suddenly their PK tonight is going to be plenty of Rodin, Bogosian, and then, you know, a couple young kids and Damon Hunt and David Spachik. And so St. Louis in the early going has scored a ton of goals. And the Wild will have to be, you know, really disciplined tonight and be quality in that area. And you know, you ask where to start. I mean, their injuries are already just beyond belief.
0: So we used, for the first time, our backup goalie in the 5-2 Winnipeg loss, correct?
22: Mm-hmm.
0: So how much of it, how did he look? I mean, how much of it, we had obviously lots of things not go our way, including more injuries. Was he mediocre? How would you describe?
22: You know, I actually, when you give up the number of shots that he gave up and you give up five goals, obviously you need a save or two more. Yeah. But I don't blame him for that loss whatsoever. You know, you look at every single goal and you can see, well, first is a deflection, two is a lost coverage in front on a 2-on-1, three is another, the third goal is another, is a bang bang tic tac toe play on the power play. The fourth goal is a total blown coverage by their fourth line, and the fifth goal is a 2-on-1 that Quinn served up. So, but you know, when Jesper Valstedt's in net, he seems to make one or two of those big saves. So I mean, it's a little bit of both, but I don't blame Calvin on that game at all. You know, it was his first time playing in more than 3 weeks, and to me, it was. As John Hines said after the game, self-inflicted stuff in front of him.
0: Russo Radio brought to you by Luther Kia. I know you get tired of many of the same questions over and over. I'll try this one this way because this came in much earlier in the show from, looks like, 651 guy. Does it matter? 651 guy. Russo, here's what he writes. I'm having Jack Hughes to the Wild headlines popping up on my socials. Is that just junk site speculating? Or is there possibly just a little steam to this?
22: Well, I mean, look, somebody asked me about this the other day about rumors that Jack is unhappy there. I think that's just Facebook made up, you know, AI garbage. You know, you always see that stuff on Facebook. The other day, roaming around on X as well, was this video of Jack throwing his stick on the ice all frustrated. That was like from 3 or 4 years ago, and yet everybody seemed to think it was current. All you have to do is look at Eric Halla sitting next to Jack on the bench, and you know that was a while ago because Eric Halla plays in L.A. now. But I think, look, things haven't been going great in Jersey for some time. I think there's just this belief that maybe that Jack could be had. But, you know, I was on a show this morning where Colby Cohen, a former player as well, asked me about this. And, you know, could the Wild go after Jack? The Wild would go after Jack in a heartbeat. But I think everything right now with the Hugheses is just conjecture. I mean, because we do know that they eventually want to play together. The question is when. But Quinn has been, you know, really keeping everything inside. He's going to have to start talking in the next week a little more because he's going to Vancouver for the first of two trips in a month. And he's going to Western Canada, which, you know, he's going to have to face a lot of media there. So it's going to be a topic. But I everything that you hear about Jack right now is still conjecture, other than the fact that we know that Bill Guerin would absolutely love Jack on the team. Like, yeah. They need a number one center, and he is a center.
0: I want to read you a couple sentences on a subject I don't think you and I have discussed. This is via Yahoo. This was from, what's today, Thursday? This was actually filed yesterday. Just days after unleashing a fiery tirade over the use of Alex Ovechkin's sons in a pregame ceremony, Dominic Hasek is back with another pointed attack on the Capitals captain. This time, the Hall of Fame goaltender took aim at Canadian lawmakers for allowing Ovechkin to set foot on their soil. Now, this is an old subject, but I'm not sure we've discussed it very much. And I'm curious how you have handled it, how it is being covered, how it should be covered. Obviously, regarding the Ovechkin-Putin alliance, so to speak, because in a sense, we're back to politics and then deciding how far we go to fire back. Hasek has been very, very vocal on this. Has any of this had an impact in the league? How do people feel about this back and forth? Not even a back and forth.
22: Yeah, I mean,
0: really.
22: I, you know, look, I do think it's politics, and I don't like to delve my hand into that. I mean, look, I don't think Ovechkin had anything to do with the war in Ukraine, but he does support the person that runs Russia and invaded Ukraine, and it's very much known that he does. I don't necessarily just look at every Russian in the league and blame them for this and think they shouldn't be in international tournaments, the same way that you and I and others might disagree with the American foreign policy and things like that, and things that we've done overseas, but yet we don't go around the locker room and asking every single American and in the National Hockey League about that. So what's really come up with Ovechkin lately is that he did some sort of propaganda ad in Russia that essentially became in the public eye on social media, and it was not a great look coming back here at the beginning. But we all know that he's going to be going back to Russia at the end of his career. He's going to live there. He's going to raise his family there. He does have a relationship with Putin and things like that. I mean, I remember there was a story when I covered the Florida Panthers back in the day, Kevin, where Putin he was friends with Pavel Bure and literally knocked on his door one day and wound up staying there. I mean, it was like this big story while I was covering them. That was many, many years ago. But I don't know. I try to stay out of this stuff. I just certainly don't blame, like, the Wild have four or five Russians. I don't sit there and ask them every single day what they think of the policy there. The same way I don't ask, Boldy and the Canadians on the team what they think of everything that's going on between the whole United States and Canada, issues right now.
0: Well, the only thing I'll say about that is I think Putin is a horse of a different color. I think he's another level.
22: Yes.
0: But that the question is backing is, okay, what exactly are you going to do with this unless you, and there are people who believe in general, like, well, they shouldn't be allowed to play. Yeah. That opens up a huge can of worms. Absolutely. If you're really going to go down that road, not the least of which is contracts, et cetera. Do you think,
22: on the bigger subject, though, is that obviously we have a World Cup coming up next year.
0: Yeah.
22: And then the Olympics in a couple of years, and the IIHF. It looks to me like the door has been opened that Russia is going to be allowed to start to get back into international competitions. And that will be an interesting thing, because there are a lot of countries in Europe right now that are extremely passionate about what's going on between Russia and Ukraine. And there's a lot of people that think that maybe Sweden or Finland won't even allow their players to be in international tournaments if Russia's involved. So that is something that the NHL is trying to also delicately navigate, while also wanting the end of this, where, we could finally see Kaprizov and Kucherov and these guys in international competition, best on best. You know, Kaprizov won a gold medal when it was Olympic athletes of Russia, and that was based on another issue, not even the conflict with Ukraine, obviously. That was not best on best. And so, I think that the guys like Kaprizov, Vasilevsky, these guys, they want to be in the Olympics and the World Cup, and the NHL is trying to navigate that right now.
0: Is there any reason to believe that Ovechkin's announcement on this being his last season is directly related to some of that heat, or that it's likely that was going to happen regardless?
22: I think it was likely going to happen regardless. I think that there was a lot of rumors last year that could be it. And so I just think that they want the tour around the league. I mean, it's been, if you look at his Instagram account, I mean, he's had Putin, I think, in his

0: that obviously the Wild haven't announced yet. And then there's going to be a timetable for what the broken bone needs to heal, and then other issues that they're going to have to get through to make sure that he's perfectly safe to be back on the ice. So I'm still thinking that this is a matter of, you know, months, not weeks, and certainly not days. So we'll see. But he looked great in the press box the other night. But, you know, LaPanta told a story on my podcast yesterday where the other night when Nico Sturm took that shot to the head, that, mm-hmm. that Brock, who was in the booth next to the TV booth with the other scratches, actually had to get up and walk away and not look. Because, you know, so that just shows you, you know, when he gets back on the ice, there is going to be a mental side of this that's going to be a challenge. And I think I talked to you last week. Or no, maybe I talked to you before that game, so I hadn't talked to John Carlson yet. But after that game in Tampa, I talked to John Carlson, who also had a fractured skull and an artery that was severed 3 or 4 years ago, missed 3 months. He didn't have surgery, but he obviously had an extremely dangerous condition, and obviously he, you know, wishes Faber well and was very cautious in saying that every injury isn't the same here. But he said the biggest issue with this type of injury is that you start to feel really, really good and you want to go out there and do stuff, and it's the doctors keeping you back because they're seeing things that are not, you know, that you can't feel or see. And that they, you know, that is going to probably be the biggest frustration from Brock, is that he might want to get out there and start playing, and that there's, you know, just going to be time that the doctors are not going to allow it. And then the other thing is that he says that, you know, the first little while, it took a while for him to really feel comfortable on the ice, you know, going into traffic, not being scared of pucks coming his way and things like that. So, you know, this is a significant injury that he's just at least thankfully going to be okay from, it appears.
1: The Gustafson timetable, where we are there?
0: At least a month away. I mean, we haven't asked about him in a while, but they were thinking like mid-November anyway. You know, I remember Billy basically saying at the beginning that, it, you know, in their eyes, it would be like 7 starts for Pickard. Obviously, he's had 1. So we'll see what happens there. You know, obviously, it's going to be a long time off the ice for Gustafson. So you do wonder if he's going to need a little, you know, conditioning stint or rehab stint to play some games in Iowa. But that's, you know, way premature as well.
1: The Blues, you're at the Fall in the Studios because you're at the arena formerly known as the X for tonight's home game against the St. Louis Blues. Give us your best scouting report on the opponent tonight.
0: Yeah, I mean, look, they've been good in the early going. They're 3-2-1. You know, Binnington had fired a bullet his first game, but then obviously didn't fare well his next game, and Hofer started, I think, 4 of the games. They've gotten, you know, Robert Thomas has not gotten off the schneid yet, and he usually plays the Wild really well, but he has no goals this season. Scheifele, who had no goals going into the game against the Wild the other night, and left there with 1. But they have a lot of firepower. I mean, obviously, you know, Jake Neighbors, a third liner that could score. They have obviously Dylan Holloway, who's a speedster. Mason McTavish, they picked up in the offseason. He's gotten off to a great start. Buchnevich is a great player. And then obviously Jimmy Snuggerud, who's right here from this great state of Minnesota. He's also gotten off to a really quality start. So they're a good team. You know, they look like, to me, they're on the rise. I think their blue line is one area where they probably would like to get better over the next couple of years. They're sort of in this rebuilding mode. Made some significant moves this offseason, traded Kyrou and things like that. But they're a team that when you have a makeshift blue line like the Wild are going to have tonight, and it is extremely makeshift without Faber, Spurgeon, and Olimata, it's going to be imperative that the Wild, you know, play a structured game, that their defense, defense gets the puck out of their end, but it's the forwards need to give them outlets. The forwards need to play a smart game as well. And so, you know, this is one of those games that it's just going to be fascinating how the Wild play with this type of blue line and how long it's going to be, you know. Or any, the one thing is that John Hines gave no timetables for Spurgeon and Mata today. And, you know, when you're without Faber as well, you just wonder how sustainable this is to play with a blue line this much when the Wild have a ton of games coming up, including a 5-game road trip that starts Tuesday in Edmonton.
1: This isn't necessarily your area, but it's an area you do pay attention to. Do you get any sense that we're any closer to breaking the logjam regarding, you know, getting the Wild games on streams and channels that then people can actually watch?
0: Oh, it's a joke. I mean, at this point, I just think that Comcast in particular is going to charge for them, you might as well at this point get Prime. It's going to probably be less less money than, you know, if

0: just think about what the Twins charge per month. And DirecTV, if you remember, one reason why the Minnesota Wild didn't go after DirecTV publicly was because they were under the impression from the NHL that they were having really positive talks with DirecTV. So let's not light that fire. And here we are 15 days into the hockey season, and it's not done. So I just think it's to me just the worst look. It's the Wild aren't happy about it. Obviously the fans aren't happy about it and shouldn't be happy about it. You know, the Wild did all this to have a linear option, so fans had so many different places where they could watch the games, and they never thought that they'd be 2 weeks into the season and DirecTV and Comcast, which is the biggest areas that people watch Wild games, wouldn't have the games. So, you know, I have Prime. I will say I watched it the other night. I mentioned the technical issues with the pregame show, but the telecast itself, at least in my house, maybe I have great Wi-Fi or something, it was perfect. Mm. You know, the audio was perfect. The visuals were perfect. Everything. So, you know, other than LaPanta, everything was perfect. So there you go.
1: It's one way to... That's definitely one way to
2: by the way,
1: to look at it.
2: Despite the fact that the Wild Radio Network tonight is being run by Faulness, Halvey, and Blakemore, it's typically a fairly decent product as well that's free and on the iHeartRadio app with a preset. So even though that's the holy trinity of our audio goodness tonight, it still usually gets on the air and you can listen to it.
0: Yeah, Faulness does an adequate job. Yeah, pretty good job. He got bread in here, so that was good.
1: Have fun tonight, and we will chat with you next week. Thank you.
0: See you guys. Take care.
1: Russo Radio from the Fallen Studios. I wonder if the way it works is, like, as you're leaving the studio, you're required to go through, like, some decontamination room first to make sure you don't bring along any of the disease and fungus that probably is germinating all over the studio?
2: In that hallway where the doors are, because there's a door and then a little hallway and then another door, if I remember right. It's almost like a car wash. It's like a mister.
1: It's smart.
2: Of like sanitizer, like Febreze or something.
1: I would want to hose down at the very least. All right, we're wide open, I think, the rest of the way. I have, I would call it, I think, the gift that keeps on giving, and it's directly connected and related to that august body that was complaining about the number of cat murders not that long ago. We'll give you a new development there that is why the material given to shows like mine by this particular august body is so very much appreciated and so bizarre. Stay tuned.
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6: Heavy traffic along East 94, starting at about Olds Memorial into the tunnel. And it loosens outside of the tunnel, but you are on the brakes again around Hiawatha, and that's heavy to Snelling. 35W still slow southbound Maryland to 94, and packed from Ide Mill Road to Shepherd Road, with northbound delays just past 494 up to Highway 13. I'm Deb Snyder, and that's your latest total traffic.
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1: By the way, when we last left the gift that keeps on giving, the Minneapolis City Council, we were discussing their concern with cats being murdered. Cats being murdered. That was from City Council member Jason Chavez. Cats being murdered. This was regarding the debate on whether to allow Waymo to operate its driverless vehicles in the city. And the contention from the City Council was to pass an ordinance requiring a driver in a driverless vehicle. Because as you well know, no vehicle with an actual human driver has ever murdered a cat in the streets. Never happened.
2: No.
1: It's just, you know, crossing the road, it's just never occurred. Fortunately, you'll have now this check and balance that will take away the possibility or the likelihood that the cat will be murdered. It's an interesting term, cat murder, which doesn't really fit with the definition of the word, but it's the City Council, Minneapolis. So you learn to say, yeah, okay, kind of par for the course.
19: We respect our friends in the bird community.
1: Here's the latest. It seems counterintuitive to me, but it, I think, underscores the utter dysfunction of city government, and the relationship between the Minneapolis City Council and the mayor. These are the individuals we elect to conduct, presumably, city business. The mayor and the city council. This is the
2: This is the
1: individual and then the group that we count on to mull over important things and to make important decisions, rulings, legislation or bills, whatever the case may be. And what we've learned about the Minneapolis City Council is that they know what they're against far more than they know what they want, what they're for. That seems to be the prevailing theme. Well, now, the latest is the City Council, according to StarTribune.com, with their ongoing concerns about cat murder, they are now exploring whether they could subpoena Mayor Jacob Frey and other city employees to appear before them to answer questions. The background here is that Frey recently began limiting how much time his staff spends in council meetings. The council wants to have city attorneys explore legal options to force the Frey administration to appear before them. Some Minnesota home rule cities apparently do have subpoena power. Apparently, Minneapolis isn't one of them, which is why the story should stop here and we should move on with the rest of our lives. But that's not how the city council operates. September 4, the mayor notified the council that department heads and staffers would no longer be at the council's beck and call and spend, quote, hours on end in the council, chambers, but would still answer questions with written answers or a simple phone call. Frey claimed that city employees were spending too much time sitting in the council chambers to answer questions. This is not being well received within the council itself. The president, Elliot Payne, said he had met with the mayor in an attempt to find a solution, but the mayor was not willing to budge. Frey disputes that, saying Payne wants to have staff at meetings just in case there was a question. Frey said they should work that out during agenda-setting meetings, and there's some quotes back and forth to that. His major point seems to be serving residents will continue to be our focus, which, again, should be the focus for everybody. And I'm not here to say that the mayor is unrippable or above criticism. But I am here to say that this is another example of a non-functioning, I would say, city council. Let's remember, Minneapolis voted to go to a strong mayor form of government back in 2021. That maybe seems to be part of the issue here. It's described as basically within the city council as a standoff between progressives and moderates as well. Here's the quote from, let's see who this is from. Is this from Schaefer? Elizabeth Schaefer, council member. This is what she said Tuesday. She called a standoff between the progressive majority and Frey over staff spending interminable hours at meetings during which they're often treated poorly by council members. That's what she claimed in a recent email to constituents. She doubts the council has the authority to subpoena the mayor, but said if she's wrong, then we'll all be treated to the spectacle of watching the city sue itself if the council is unhappy with the mayor's response to any particular council directive. Linnea Palmisano, another council member, calls the measure to subpoena ridiculous. This feels far beyond any goal of transparency, but she did vote to seek the legal opinion because she figured it would take the city's attorney a few minutes to give the council an answer and put the issue to rest. It does feel in the city of Minneapolis as if we're watching a TV show. We're watching a TV show about a make-believe city council.
2: Right, it's like Veep.
1: Really? And dealing with a make-believe mayor. It's amazing how non-functioning it is, how embarrassing it should be, and nobody seems to have necessarily the answer to it. My guess is that there's times when the mayor and his people could do a better job of communicating or articulating whatever their vision is. I don't think that's beyond the realm of likelihood. But my gut also tells me, on the basis of the history of this city council, is that the mayor's got a point that we can't sit around at your beck and call for 5 hours of asking probably not worth the time questions in many cases, or performative questions in many others, that it seems to underscore the desire for this city council to perform more than to do its job. And I, like I said, I feel bad for the city of Minneapolis, for the citizens, the residents, I should say, of Minneapolis, because they deserve better than this. And on the other hand, not having a dog in that fight, it's great entertainment for many of us to sort of watch this nonsense, this back and forth continue to go on. And let's remember again here, there are no Republicans in this. Once upon a time, the mayor of Minneapolis was considered reasonably far left, the current mayor. In the realm of the city council that he's now dealing with, I'm not saying that Fry is MAGA, but I'm saying he's pretty close to centrist right to far right compared to them, compared to at least some members of the city council. And I really do wonder sometimes what the goal is. Another example that just was raised this week, I don't think I brought the printout with me. What's the, there was a new body, a new department that was set up post George Floyd. The name of it will come to me in a minute. Was that the Office of Safety? Whatever, there's a fancy name for it. And guess what? The progressives in the city council who demanded it at the start are now saying they want to get rid of it. They're saying it doesn't do whatever they think they wanted it to do.
2: The Office of Community Safety.
1: Thank you. I'm not here to say they did a great job, but I'll say what I said earlier. Again, they know what they don't want. They know what they want to reject. They know what they want to veto. What do they want? Give me some new ideas or some new legislation, bills, whatever, that indicates here's what we want. Oh, the best we can do, in all seriousness, it's so embarrassing that the best we can do is we're going to stand tall for the drivers, for the human drivers in this town, by making sure that we don't kill enough cats, and that's why we have to say no to Waymo, when most practical individuals in this business, who, by the way, are very pro human labor, say this isn't going to get you anywhere. It's inevitable what's going to happen here. You have to find some other ways. You're not going to be able to protect every industry, and in doing so, you might actually end up hurting the city in some other ways. Everything is a no vote. And do you really? I mean, do you, with a straight face, say, we stood for something today, making sure that driverless cars have drivers in them? Again, it's right out of an HBO series is what it is. And I think the sad part to me is that we've gotten so used to it, I don't even think there's the right level of outrage. You could also argue, and some people I'm sure will via text, you voted for these individuals. They got votes. They were elected. So until there's some attempt to change that trend in some meaningful way, it ain't going to stop. And look, mayors and city councils, war, battle, brawl in many cities. It's not that unusual. It can be very, the alliances can be very uneasy, but it's been, I think, pretty instructive to see a guy who is a bona fide left winger lose his mind over what he has to deal with on a daily basis. As in, what are we doing? What exactly are we trying to accomplish here? We're trying to run a city. And I'm not here again to say that Fry's running it great, but I am here to say that the fact that a hardened lefty is so exasperated to what he has to put up with should tell us pretty much everything we need to know.
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9: A freeze watch begins at 1 a.m. Saturday morning and continues until 9 a.m. Saturday. Lows level off around 46 tonight under overcast skies with rain showers likely. Northwest winds 10 to 20 miles per hour. Cloudy skies expected again tomorrow. Rain showers likely. High temperatures reach up to 49. From the Weatherology Weather Center, I'm meteorologist Paul Trombley on 99.3 The Fan, Winona. 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
17: And that's a foul ball. Derek Van Orden on first base, taking a big lead.
18: That's an aggressive lead, John. Looks like he might be looking to steal again.
17: You know, funny story about Van Orden. 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
18: You never want to get caught stealing, though.
17: Oh, yeah. 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Oh, and Van Orden takes off for another steal. There's the throw to second.
18: He's out. Don't Don't let data centers and politicians like Derek Van Orden steal our community.
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25: This weekend, folks, I got an angle play that's 9-0 since 2018. Play on the L.A. Rams as a favorite in games when they are coming off an outright loss. Since 2018, this is 9-0 against the spread. Let's take the Rams here, minus the 12. But more important, let's focus on tonight's winner. 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
24: In our final 30 seconds or so, Kevin, I mentioned earlier you've been doing this since 1991. 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
31: So if a Waymo car in Minneapolis with a supervising human does run over a cat, is the human an accomplice? It's a really good question.
24: They're an accomplice.
31: Got to be an accomplice.
24: Yes.
31: That's right.
24: If not the perpetrator. And then the Waymo is the accomplice. And how do you charge the Waymo?
31: I don't know. But I can't wait to find out. And I got nothing against cats. So,
24: well, you do, but that's...
31: I do, but I don't want them to die.
24: Yeah.
31: I have
24: Did
31: never,
24: you see the
31: I've
24: miracle
31: never
24: cat, by
31: their...
24: the way?
31: Who?
24: I didn't send you the miracle cat story.
31: No.
24: I should have. The cat was gone. It was like Ham, the Christmas Miracle Bulldog. The cat was gone for like 571 days.
31: Wow.
24: And pulled back up to the house.
31: Where?
24: Do I we can't, know? I just saw the headline.
31: Not in Minnesota?
24: I don't think so.
31: Wow, that's huge.
24: I got to find it. Fairness.
31: You got to give the cat credit, although it might have been luck. Might have just been pure
24: luck.
31: I did
24: see a sign one time that cats, no one has ever lost a cat. If you have a lost cat sign, just give up hope. The cat's not lost. The cat left you. The cat ran away.
31: Yeah, I have heard that one.
24: That's a great line.
31: It is a good line.
24: And it's probably true.
31: There's some truth to that. That's very true. I do have to apologize also for our discussion about the Minneapolis City Council, because my allegation was they seem to know what they're against, but not so much what they're for. And that's not fair. They support bathhouses. They are very clear in their position, pro-bathhouse.
24: Yeah.
31: So in that case, it is something they are for. So in fairness and savagery, I have to...
24: Good job correcting that.
31: Put that into the mix. I appreciate the audience doing exactly that. Here's what I'm going to need help on the rest of the show, or at least part of it. We get these texts every once in a while, and I think we tend usually to say, well, it's not as simple as the texters are suggesting. So I got all week several of these regarding the ongoing frustration on who's on what stream and getting the games and all that stuff. So here's another one. So, is it pronounced VC? The VC box, best spend ever.
24: Yeah.
31: $250, you have access to everything forever.
24: Yep.
31: So have we talked about this particular product before? There's a bunch of them, but this one, and it's still shaky? Is that what it amounts to?
24: I mean, it's in the gray area. Technically, I don't think you're supposed to be able to get it, but they sell it.
31: That's what I don't understand. How can they sell it?
24: Yeah, I don't know.
31: And when people say you get everything forever, access, how? I don't understand how that works.
24: I don't either, because I don't want to operate in the gray like that.
31: No, it sounds wonderful. Like the bid is more upfront money.
24: Yeah. It's like $300.
31: $300.
24: Right? Yeah.
31: Listed at $250 here, but I think it's higher than that. I think it's whatever it is.
24: If you want the platinum
31: version. Let's say
24: it's
31: $500.
24: Yeah.
31: That still sounds like a help, because by the time you add up all the stuff we spend money on regarding streaming and services and Comcast and DirecTV, you know, we're spending like $100,000 a year. Well, I'm exaggerating a little bit, but you get my point. You say, here, just one payment and you're done with it. I'd rather take a jolt of a payment, but I still feel like this leaves a lot out. When people rave about these items.
24: I know. Maybe we just need to bite the bullet and try it.
31: Yeah. Well, and so you just like get it on Amazon?
24: You can.
31: Prime or whatever?
24: A good friend of mine, every time we talk about this, sends me that link. It says, you're missing the boat. This is what you need.
31: But it's still, but do they explain, like, how do you get, that would give you Amazon Prime. That would give you DAZN. How does that automatic? You still, I would think, have to download some stuff, don't you? I don't understand how you get quote unquote access to everything.
24: I don't either.
31: There's a magic wand, or what is it?
24: There must be. Yeah.
31: Well, I need help on that. I'd love to get some help on exactly that here. The final 30 minutes of the program, because it's kind of reached that point of urgency. I think, right? I mean, we're in. Is this the biggest broadcast crisis across the market that we've dealt with? Now, again, I guess DAZN, it's there. DAZN is there, but
24: yeah,
31: it's still not on, you can't get it via DirecTV,
24: no,
31: right? It's an app.
24: You just get the app, and
31: yeah,
24: if you have a smart TV, you can just plug, the app just goes right to the TV, which is helpful, which is like Netflix or anything else.
31: Yeah. Well, I get some good texts already coming in, so let's make this the top of the hour pause. We'll get into more of that. If you have an item or two for like a 6 o'clock sports fix, fine, you don't have to. It sounds relatively quiet again. We're still in bye week, right?
24: Yeah, I mean, the Wolves lost last night. The Wild play tonight. NLCS, Brewers are going for a sweep. And the college football playoff is going to expand to 115 teams.
31: How soon is that going to be?
24: Next year.
31: Next year.
24: Next year is the plan. 24.
31: So it's going to be 24.
24: Yeah.
31: Well, do you think they'll stay at 24 forever, or will it be 48 eventually?
24: I mean, I rule nothing out.
31: I don't think you can.
24: I think you have to stay at 24 at least for a year or two.
31: If you get into the trillions, you could get to, I think you could convince
24: we need more money
31: to go to 48.
24: We need more money.
31: You got to pay off all the bad coaching contracts, don't we? And actually bad player contracts.
24: That's true.
31: We now have at places like the University of Michigan.
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3: Think, Garzy, I have 475 texts that have come in attempting to answer my last question regarding this so-called, what's it called? The V-Box? No, the VC box. The VC box.
4: Yeah.
3: Man. It's, so here's the disconnect that makes it so difficult to understand what we're dealing with here. In fact, see, I should have started. Why didn't I? There's so many that can't, now I'm not going to find it. Here it is. Here it is. Or here's one of them. VC Box gives you basically... No, that's the same one I already read, but that he had everything forever. But there was one that got more specific about it. I'm going to have to do a little bit of scrolling. I'm not going to find it. Because the debate that's broken out already is, well, the box is great, but you still have to have subscriptions to the various services like Netflix, Prime, etc. Then somebody else is saying you don't have to have any subscriptions to any of them to get access to all of those bodies. That's a pretty central disagreement about what this box represents, right?
4: Yes, I mean,
3: that's a huge difference. Let me get to a few more of the texts I hope I can find. I just got the VC box last Friday off AliExpress. For $308, I've watched three Wild games and the Packers from home in Inver Grove Heights.
4: Okay.
3: Got the Green Bay feed for the Packers and multiple for each Wild game, including the Vegas one, which was fun, with several choices for each. Over 14,000 movies and TV shows, too. 612 guy says it is the equivalent of the Trojan horse. Does that mean it's dangerous or does that mean that's good? I'm not sure.
4: I don't know. I've never heard that as a comparison.
3: VC TV is awesome. It's a delayed broadcast, so it's like 30 seconds behind normal viewing. That time difference is what they are claiming allows the usage.
4: Oh.
3: And yes, you get everything and anything. You can watch the Chicago news or any other U.S. market. No downloading or anything like that. You can talk into and say Minnesota Wild, and it will find the station and market that is showing it. If you are something that... If you're eating in the local market and a thunderstorm comes through and you lose it, just switch over to the Detroit NBC channel and watch it. It goes on and on. You get everything. See, now I'm starting to get excited. And I got to believe there's a catch. There is no way this magic box will continue to offer access to everything forever. All the various streaming platforms will change the rules so that this box won't work, just like they did with sharing access with other households. Plus, there is no telling where various sports wind up streaming down the road. No way DAZN, Wild Plus, etc. stick around forever. Whatever's next. But the concept of this box is, well, whatever that next thing is,
4: they'll find it.
3: They'll find it and you'll still have it via that the VC.
4: Two things. I think I'm just going to stick with Xfinity for now.
3: All right.
4: A Trojan horse in Greek mythology.
3: So something else is in it.
4: Well, no, it would secretly...
3: Something viral, right?
4: It would secretly enter and conquer the city of Troy during the Trojan War.
3: Technically. Literally.
4: Yeah, it's used as a metaphor for any trick or device that looks harmless on the outside, but conceals a hidden danger or malicious intent.
3: So there might be malicious software. Your whole system might get polluted. Is that what it amounts
4: to? Well, I think that person was using the Trojan horse as the malicious intent is you're stealing the TV.
3: Oh,
4: you're stealing things that you shouldn't get.
3: I think they meant... Beware what you get with it.
4: Interesting.
3: The dangers that we're talking about. Walmart has a version called the Superbox.
4: I have seen that.
3: It's a way to have everything, and I mean literally every show, sport, movie, all in one place, but technically you need subscription to those things to be on the up and up. So then what's the advantage of that then?
4: Not sure.
3: It's all in one place?
4: I guess. Yeah, it's easy.
3: But isn't like, if you have like an Apple cubed Apple TV, isn't that supposed to be where it's all in one place, sort of?
4: I thought so.
3: I don't know. Let me see if I can find a couple more. I mean, again, it's an endless array of response. Those black boxes are made as spyware. Getting free TV is the hook. They'll steal data from any devices on the network and are also used as IP proxies to route malicious traffic from foreign threats.
4: See, there you go.
3: Actors.
4: But if you can watch if you can watch the Wild Blues on a Thursday...
3: That's exactly it.
4: You got to give and take a little bit.
3: You get a live TV app that has thousands of cable TV channels and a lot of empty channels that are used for unique live events like the Olympics. Then you get a VOD app that has every single TV and movie, it seems like. See, having access to like local TV stations for news, that'd be right up my alley, you know, to watch a little Chicago news. Maybe another day watch some San Francisco news, whatever the case may be. But I'm going to get too excited about this because knowing my, you know, Larry David like luck, I would get the one that again, you know, like
4: steals the spyware, your bank account.
3: Basically. Yeah, it's exactly it. That's what I'm sure. VC is for sure illegal to distribute and broadcast, not illegal to consume, but it doesn't work except for on a single TV, nothing in your mobile device or iPad. It's only a matter of time until they figure out how to shut it down. I don't care if it would just be one TV. I could live with that. I could live with that trade-off, I think, a little bit. Oh, how about this? Your timing is impeccable. Reading or talking about the miracle cat that survived, what did you say, 555-day disappearance?
4: I thought it was like 571.
3: Hi, our dear friend Kevin Hollabar is Ham, the Christmas Miracle Bulldog's dad. I always update him when the pup is mentioned, and today... is Kevin's birthday.
4: There you
3: awesome.
4: Go.
3: Awesome. Thank you.
4: See?
3: You had to know something. You bring up this story on, Kevin's birthday, the owner of Ham, the Christmas Miracle Bulldog.
4: Happy from birthday, way back. Kevin.
3: Yeah, for sure. Dan, the VC box has different sections. They've got a section where it's only NFL games broken down by sport. So you're not scrolling or looking for the right channel. They also have every local channel. So if you want to watch Fox 9 in Chicago, you can save it and watch local Bears games, etc. I can't explain it, but yes, essentially, it's magic. Superbox 6, $339. Is that the one at Walmart, you said? No, they don't call it. Do they call it the Superbox?
4: Superbox is at Walmart, yeah.
3: Downside, you need one for each TV. That's a confirmation of what the last texter said. Can get glitchy, but only for a few seconds. I live in KC. I get all Minnesota teams and wrestling. No porn, just in case people were wondering.
4: Okay.
3: DirecTV cards, Amazon Prime Sticks, etc. programs. Spend the time to reprogram them and other feeds are available. That's too complicated. I just need to plug something in. I need like a no muss, no fuss kind of thing. Doesn't everyone already have Amazon Prime in 2026? You have to pay $100 for the year to see Wild. We are doing a 7-day
4: trial, probably.
3: A free trial. Problem is my son actually watches hockey games and wants it, and I'm here for it. Sure beats him watching YouTube or playing stuff on the iPad, he says.
4: We should pause here.
3: 13 after.
4: Yeah.
3: All right, we'll do it. We'll come back, wrap up, try to find a couple more texts. Here's the other side of it. Biggest mistake ever if you buy. I think a lot of people are going to continue to do it, though.
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10: 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And I approve this message because Brad Finstead is creating problems. 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
3: This Saturday,
4: it's Iowa -4.5, right?
3: That's what I saw was 4.5.
4: I think that's about right.
3: Is that bulletin board material? Will that be turned into bulletin board material?
4: Well, I think what it means is it's a winnable game. Iowa's 5-1 with some impressive victories.
3: Yeah, but they're not exactly saying, you know, good luck to you.
4: That's what Vegas is saying,
3: yeah,
4: right?
3: That's true.
4: So
3: that's true.
4: Go win the game.
3: Yeah,
4: and shock your season back into form here.
3: I'll be glad to watch it on the VC box.
4: You'll have it by then. You get shipping by the 24th.
3: I might get two. A little more expensive, but well worth
4: it. If you want two TVs.
3: If you want two TVs, yeah. I appreciate everybody, you know, contributing. The problem with this approach is the obvious. Who to believe? Because anything else, it's a very polarizing subject. There's a schism in the VC community. Some people swearing by it, some people swearing about it.
4: Yeah.
3: So we're going to have to maybe go to some other experts to get to break the tie, shall we say.
4: The VC community.
3: Well, I'm sure there is one.
4: They're absolutely here.
3: A
4: from
3: growing
4: them.
3: One, apparently.
4: Yeah.
3: Sean Salisbury joined us at 3:30. If you missed it, podcast it. Good stuff on not just the Vikings victory last Sunday, but also his own theory regarding what happened to the Washington Guardians at the end of their ultimately tie game with the New York Giants. It's become kind of the talk of the league. Not to mention early in the show, the civil, you know, in aviation, they talk about.

0: both principals a lot, but the conversation between Jack Morris and Tom Kelly.
1: Oh, that
0: the actual audio. You're right. Let's do a positive one. Let's change it up.
1: That would be good.
0: Wouldn't that be a good one?
1: That would be.
0: I know they both relayed it and we all know the story, but that would have been a good one.
1: Be a very good one.
0: Puckett saying, walk, climb on my back.
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6: A freeze watch begins at 1 a.m. Saturday morning and continues until 9 a.m. Saturday. Lows level off around 46 tonight under overcast skies with rain showers likely. Northwest winds 10 to 20 miles per hour. Cloudy skies expected again tomorrow. Rain showers likely. High temperatures reach up to 49. From the Weatherology Weather Center, I'm meteorologist Paul Trombley on 99.3 The Fan, Winona. 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
13: I'm meteorologist Mace Michaels. Cloudy and chilly with rain and some drizzle on and off through into your Friday. Becoming windy as the raindrops taper off. The weekend will start off cold with frosty conditions in some areas. Temperatures warm up, though, through the latter part of the upcoming weekend with sun returning. Right now, it's 48.
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17: 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You'll hear all of it right here on The Fan. Get you set for that. 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
18: 9 to noon hits full strength, always were. That's debatable. Good morning. Nordo produces, and I'm Paul Allen. Joining us now is Kevin Gorg from Wild Plus. Some hot Gorgomatic action out of the gate to start 9 to noon. Senor Spotty is the side ice analyst, and our beloved Christmas colors, Hook St. Louis, here tonight, 7 o'clock on KFAN. Good morning. How you been?
19: Good, PA. Good morning to you and Nordo. Great to be here. Hockey season in full force. You know, it happens quick, right? 84-game schedule, all kinds of travel right out of the starting gate. So I kind of immersed in it. A lot of injuries right now. I'll be between the benches again tonight, so I'm really excited about that.
18: Oh, nice.
19: I have no idea what the lineup's going to look like. I'm going to head over to Morning Skate when we get done here, and we'll talk to John Hines at that point. I know he was on yesterday with Nordo. it's just one of those situations where they just have to kind of weather the storm here.
18: Now, with the between the ice piece, with apologies, whether it's traveling or missing it or whatever, when did you do it this season? What do you like about it? And 1 to 0 to 10, your level of concern of getting clipped by a puck. Because, I mean, with respect, everybody in the Coven is getting clipped by pucks these days.
19: I was in there Monday for the Vegas game. It was awesome. Two great teams, fast-paced hockey. Mm. I don't get too worried because now the way it's set up, there's a significant plexiglass between me and the benches. And so when the play gets towards the neutral zone, I just take a step back. And it would take a real strange deflection to get me. And, you know, if it is, it'd be great TV. So it's fine if it happens.
18: listen, come on, man.
19: I ain't making any money with this face. Yeah. So, you know, it's fine.
18: If a puck hits you in the face and it's good for Wild Plus and it adds to subscriptions, then by all means, any blue liner for the Blues, just take aim.
17: You're a great teammate, Gorgie.
19: Do the best I can. No, really, it's a really cool place to watch. And, you know, Ryan Carter and Anthony on lead vocals, I'll just slide in occasionally. I'll get to talk to a Wild player tonight in the second commercial timeout under 10. Mm-hmm. And so I cherish any opportunity I get. I think we're going to get this thing, you know, 5, 6, 7 times throughout the entire season. It just so happened that twice this week it was available. And
18: well, this is awesome.
19: I love it.
18: Okay, so now you've done it once this year. Have you done it before?
19: I have. You know, it was never anything we could do consistently because those seats are sold more often than not. You know, those really special 4 seats between the 2 benches. It's an incredible place to watch a hockey game. But when they're not sold, we have that access. Mm. So we'll get it 4, 5, 6 times a year, and I'll hop in there as much as I can.
18: So what, I mean, is there constant chatter between benches or only later in the game when things have gotten all nasty and they're yelled? So they yell back and forth at each other, right?
19: Later in the game, Ryan Hartman, of course, was right in the middle of it. It got going a little bit. Awfully quiet the first couple of periods. And, you know, they haven't seen Vegas since last year, and it's not a division rival. I would imagine if you're there and Dallas is in town, probably a different feeling. But in playoff hockey, clearly there's going to be more chatter, more animosity. But certainly, as the game went on, and you know, Rieger Lorenz got in his first NHL fight, there was some drama, and it was a really cool place to be. That fight was 10 feet in front of me, and I'm like, what is this kid doing? I mean, he's a college kid that just came out of Denver University.
18: Rieger Lorenz, you say?
19: Yeah, he's a big, strong kid, and he took on a veteran, and he held his own. But no, it was really, it ended up being a great place to watch the game.
17: There were a Wild player or two, I think, that kind of spoke out, like, I don't really dig the fact they went after Rieger. Like, what are we doing here, guys? But he did hold his own. Now, functional, stupid question here. How loud is it at ice level? Because, you know, conversations about Nico taking the puck and people wondering, hey, you know, these ear guard bits, like, everyone should just wear them. But there's a ton of communication among the players on ice in play. And I'm just curious how easy it is to even hear each other if you're banging on the glass, chirping at each other throughout the game, or just kind of the general din of crowd noise while you're trying to execute your craft.
19: You know, throughout most of the game, Nordo, you could hear just fine down there. When it elevates, when there's big scoring chances, or obviously right after a goal and you got the horn going, then it gets incredibly loud. But 90% of the time, I don't think it'd be an issue. And I do think that, you know, and it might not be a league-wide thing. I heard Kevin Faulness on with you yesterday. I think in-house, we've seen 2 very scary situations inside of a month. Mm. And, you know, with Brock Faber, we're talking a skull fracture. And with Nico, certainly that was extremely scary, watching the reaction of some of those Wild players being down ice level and hearing how quiet it got on both benches and how scared both teams were. I certainly think there could be a push for some of that to change. It's a comfort thing, and sure, it's going to be a little bit of an awkward change, but I think after a couple of games, these guys would get used to it. If it were me, after seeing what happened to Brock, I would probably throw it on there, but it's not my call, it's their call.
18: How are things operating in the early stages with Wild Plus? The first game of the season I watched, okay, now, you know, the between period stuff, there was some audio, big deal. I mean, okay, is it preferred? No, but is it an easy fix? Yes. But I just, because of Viking stuff and travel, I just have not had a chance to watch closely enough. I watched, I was in New Orleans with Derek and his friend for a few days. So I was watching Wild Vegas Golden Knights and then Wild Winnipeg as kind of a backdrop. So I couldn't really I couldn't hone in on the graphics and stuff. But like, how are things going?
19: We're working things out day by day. And I will tell you, it's for all of us that work on air that are in the truck, it's the exact same crew we've had for many, many years working Wild hockey. So we've got that A-plus crew working. The NHL is involved. It's a brand new studio. We've had some audio issues. It happened again the night we played in Winnipeg. I'm getting text messages during the pregame show from Brett Blakemore out of nowhere saying, hey, dude, we can hear what you're saying.
18: Radio?
19: Yeah, I was having a conversation with Carter and LaPanta. We were kind of rehearsing our game open.
18: Weird.
19: And I think because of the studio, right, that's a whole new thing. The Wild took the initiative here to build a brand new studio at Tria Rank. The next time you guys do Fox in the Box, we'll take you back there. It is awesome. It's back where Ryan Carter and John King do their podcast. My point is, they're working out the kinks. It is a brand new facility, and when you're in Winnipeg and half the product is originating from St. Paul, certainly to our standards, it hasn't been there yet. It will be. And you know, listen, the world we live in right now, I understand the frustration that people have, and I hear about it on social media every time I post about a Wild play or a Wild interview. It always comes back to that. Hopefully, you know, a couple weeks from now, a month from now, when we get everything where it needs to be, it's still not there. We don't have it on DirecTV. We don't have it on Xfinity, Comcast. Listen, I'm as frustrated as anybody. We all are.
18: I'm in the Wild Plus Covenant, by the way, with Prime Video.
19: There we go. Nice. Well, we are at our house, too. And listen,
17: I think that's the key to it, Gorg, though, is that the growing pains of taking on this entire entity is really exacerbated as the league is trying to figure things out with the broadcast deal. If you know, we were reading yesterday, we gotta get Fubo now so that Tom Reed's and bars on West 7th can even air it's these insane. Games. And so I think that really exacerbates what is otherwise some kinks in the hose, if it were.
19: And the timing of this is, you know, it's great on one end because it's such a compelling team, right? Mm-hmm. Like, I've talked to Mitch Elgerson about that, who's kind of the point man for the Wild. It's a really good time for the Wild to take on this venture because the team has all these stars. They're a legit cup contender. It's compelling TV every night. The fan base is hungry for a cup. This team looks like they're good enough to contend for that Stanley Cup. And so I think it magnifies the issues. I've worked for now, this is my 21st year. There's been some years where there wouldn't be any noise right now. Back when this team was floundering 10, 15 years ago, this is a different animal right now. People really want to see this hockey team. And so I completely understand some of the negativity and the frustration that's been out there. But I promise you, this is a group that's working in really hard to get it figured out.
18: I mean, low key with apologies to a quarter century friend, I had no idea. It's like, you know, I was frustrated into the season that I'm in the Comcast Covenant. And I'm like, you know, there are other markets too. And I just couldn't, you know, believe that something had gotten that far. But then now I watched the first game, thought the graphics look good and everything. I think there was an on the fly. Who'd they play in the first game? Nashville?
19: At Nashville.
18: Okay. Yeah. Well, there was like an on the fly graphics change and I dug it. It was the big banner that has the score.
19: I love the graphics.
18: But that below Nashville, there was a bad color and you couldn't read it.
19: Oh.
18: Okay. They came out of break, different color. I'm like, cool. I mean, that different color for like shots on goal or something.
17: They're playing fast.
18: Right. Nice. So it's like the first color didn't work.
19: Nice.
18: And somebody noticed. So I'm like, okay, well, that's how it's going to be. I get it. I understand. Probably forgot to end that trial, and that's okay.
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